0: At home, new rules have come into effect, naming lobbyists who have unlimited access to the halls of Parliament House and who gave them access. ACT Independent Senator David Pocock has welcomed the changes, saying it's a major win for transparency. Senator Pocock says there's still plenty of work to do.
1: We still have this silly distinction between what they call third-party lobbyists, so people who are actually employed for a lobbying firm, and then what they call in-house lobbyists. So if you just work in government relations for a big company or for a peak body, you're not actually considered a lobbyist in Australia. And I think that needs to change. And then we really need to look at cooling off periods for senior staff, ministerial diaries being published.
0: In other news, AusAlert will be tested in Queanbeyan tomorrow at 2 p.m. AusAlert is a new national emergency warning system that sends urgent messages to compatible mobile phones and other mobile devices in a specified area. CEO of Domestic Violence Crisis Service Sue Webeck admits not everyone will want to receive an alert for various reasons. In this case, you can contact AusAlert.
2: It becomes tricky to some people where they may be using telecommunication devices or safety devices as part of their safety plan if they are experiencing domestic and family violence. Then there are a number of mechanisms and options that we have in order to support them through the AusAlert activity, noting that these are tests.
0: And the Australian Bureau of Statistics is putting the call out to Canberrans for census field work. Field officers are the local face of the census who deliver census forms and follow up with households that haven't yet responded with no experience required. The ABS will be hiring over 16,000 field officers nationwide. Census 9 is Tuesday, August 11.
3: Sports update.
0: The Raiders women are gearing up for their first trial match of the season as they take on the Knights today at 11:30. Green Machine Bobby Law says they know Newcastle is a strong team, but they're feeling ready.
4: I think Newcastle, they're always strong. They've got such a good core group of girls already. So, you know, they're tough. They'll want to play tough. But I think we're tough as well. We've had a tough pre-season and, you know, the footy's the easy part. So I think we're going to be fine.
0: Raiders Belconnen and Holt will play host with tickets available at the gate. And the Socceroos have gone down to the USA 2-0 in their second World Cup match. The other Group D game between Turkey and Paraguay will kick off later today. That's the latest from the Capital Radio Newsroom.
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6: Good morning, I'm Pete Davidson with the latest Canberra traffic. Down here, we've got a house fire, Anthill Street. ESA are on scene. Phillip power lines are down, Barnett close. And if you're getting away for the weekend, Federal Highway, seeing no issues, northbound past Collector and on to Goulburn. 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
5: 2CC weather. Alexander Watson Insulation. Canberra's cold. Your house doesn't have to be.
0: Shower or two and a top of 13 degrees today. Cloudy and 13 tomorrow. Chance of morning showers. Partly cloudy and no rain Monday. 14 degrees. Then cloud clearing and 13 on Tuesday. 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
11: Welcome to This Week in Canberra, where we'll take a look back at some of the week's biggest stories. From the Capital Radio Newsroom, good morning, I'm Caitlin Lewis. Labor's budget leaves Canberrans paying the price. That's the message from the local Liberals in their budget reply speech. A key announcement from the party's response is the introduction of a Charter of Budget Responsibility, which the Liberals say would require governments to fully disclose debt, interest costs, unfunded commitments, infrastructure liabilities, and long-term fiscal risks. Mark Parton, Canberra Liberals leader, says the charter would ensure that whichever government is in power must be transparent.
12: We'll run legislation so that it's law, mate, because this government has got away for far too long with just telling lies about where money's going.
11: Last week's ACT budget is still being unpacked, with the ramification of changes yet to be seen. Headlining the announcement was the scrapping of the health levy, rate hikes, and that a budget surplus would be delayed into the late 2020s. Dr. Michael Moore, former ACT Independent Health Minister, says the budget indicates the Territory's debt is only increasing.
13: The fact that they've pushed out to another year before they're going to come into surplus indicates that we're going to have really the debt is increasing. Just at a time when every household is really feeling the pinch, we see really significant increases in lots of little ways.
11: Progress on the bargaining agreement between ACT public school staff and the government are continuing. Last week saw the Liberals and the Greens team up to successfully censure the Minister for Education, Yvette Berry, as well as ACT public school staff engaging in a full-day strike for the first time in 15 years. Branch President of the Australian Education Union, ACT, Angela Burrows, says the censure motion played a role in progressing talks.
14: Everything's related. Why was that censure motion there? It was there in response to a lack of progress with the union in terms of bargaining. It was about the school resourcing review. Well, that comes back to the union. It was our union that fought for that review last year.
11: Former ACT Attorney General Gordon Ramsay has been hit with 7 new offences. The case was briefly mentioned in the ACT Magistrates Court this week, but Ramsay was not present. The 61-year-old has previously pleaded not guilty to one count of encouraging a young person to commit an act of a sexual nature. It's understood the new charges relate to the same alleged victim and focus on a new time period between his 16th and 18th birthday. Queanbeyan Palaran councillors have come together to discuss the unexpected finding of a century-old storm drain amidst the Monero Street works. The finding has set the project back 2 months, with an additional $3.2 million now needed. Councillor Marita Grundy says she didn't think ratepayers should have to front the bill.
15: Now, unfortunately, I wasn't supported with my amendment by the majority. Despite myself and a couple of other councillors voting no to the additional loan of $3.25 million, the majority voted yes. So now ratepayers are on the hook.
11: The ACT Greens are trying to change laws around driving while on medicinal cannabis. James Wybrow reports.
0: Set to be introduced in the Legislative Assembly this week, the bill would ensure medical cannabis patients are treated under the same legal framework as other patients prescribed potentially impairing medications. The change would mean people who are prescribed and using medical cannabis lawfully will not face criminal charges for driving, provided they are not impaired. The reform would bring the ACT in line with jurisdictions such as Tasmania and announce changes in New South Wales by shifting to a genuine impairment-based approach to driving safety. ACT Greens member Andrew Braddock says people are not being punished for dangerous driving, but for the presence of a trace amount of illegally prescribed medicine that does not impair driving. James Wybrow, Capital Radio News.
11: All light rail services across the network will be replaced by buses on the first weekend of July as construction continues on works to extend the light rail from the city to Commonwealth Park. From the first service on Saturday, July 4th, till the last service on Sunday, July 5, light rail services will be replaced by rail replacement buses across the entire network and will operate in both directions and service every light rail stop along the corridor. Bus services will run at approximately the same frequency of timetabled light rail services. Drivers should also expect temporary road closures and lane reductions on Northbourne Avenue and surrounding streets during that time. The community are concerned following the announcement that no branch of Canberra's public libraries would open on Sundays and late-night opening hours would be cut in favour of earlier weekday openings. The Shadow Minister for Community, City and Government says he's been inundated with emails regarding the cuts to libraries and their opening hours. Peter Kane says the cuts have caused great unease.
16: Oh, lots of emails, not just to me, I'm sure, but across Canberra about losing weekend access, losing the evening hours at Woden. So lots of concerns, lots of emails. They're still coming in. I've got emails today, so perhaps not everyone's, you know, up to speed with the motion that got supported with some amendments on Friday.
11: The Curtin Residents Association have raised alarms after the government left downed trees near the Yarralumla Creek without informing them. It comes as trees near the floodway were removed due to them being classified as weeds, leaving the remains on site. Murrumbidgee MLA Fiona Carrick says there needs to be better communication.
17: So the government really should have consulted, should have, you know, done some letterbox dropping in the area and let the Residents Association know and the Woden Valley Community Council and, you know, just basically inform the people of the issues before they started just chopping them down. And
11: heads up for bus users, there are some timetable changes coming into effect from late next month. July changes include the return of rapid bus services to their original routes, serving West and North Belconnen, restoring continuous services between Fraser and Fishwick on the R2 and between Spence and the Canberra Airport on the R3. There will also be extra morning and afternoon services implemented for Route 26 to help students get to and from school. Public transport users are encouraged to check the updated timetables before July 20th when the changes will be implemented. Also making news, Canberrans are being urged to pick up their rubbish and clean up after themselves after ACT Wildlife were called to two locations in the space of a few hours in Gungahlin and Belconnen to rescue a rare Rekali trapped in rubbish. ACT Wildlife volunteer Corin Pennock says there's so much rubbish in the lake and it's impacting the animals that live in the territory. Still to come this morning on This Week in Canberra, the Canberra Alliance for Participatory Democracy is hosting a five-part event series that reimagines governance in the ACT, and a former member for Monero alleges that the wild horse cull in the Snowy Mountains has been orchestrated by the Invasive Species Council.
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4: Welcome back to This Week in Canberra. I'm Caitlin Lewis. It's been revealed that the ACT Integrity Commissioner ordered an investigation into allegations that hospital executives created a danger to public health by forcing doctors to resign. About a dozen cardiologists resigned from Canberra public hospitals between 2022 and this year, leaving North Canberra Hospital without any permanent cardiologist for a period of time in 2025. Former independent ACT Health Minister Michael Moore admits he continues to be alarmed by this.
5: And then we're alarmed again. Remember, not so long ago it was the obstetricians, then it was the orthopaedic surgeons, now it's the cardiologists. What next? And the question becomes, is the problem the doctors or is the problem the system? And it's pretty clear that it's the system, and the person responsible for the system is the minister.
4: The Big Splash Water Park is officially on the market. Listed by real estate agent Colliers, the property will be sold through an expression of interest process. ACT Greens leader Joe Clay says it could be anyone's purchase.
6: There's quite a lot more that could be done on this site. I think some other sport and recreational facilities would be a good fit here too. So whether that is done purely through a private sale or whether ACT Government now decides to step into the market, that's certainly one of the options. And Yvette Berry was very clear when she spoke to a town hall a few months ago that all options were on the table.
4: The Canberra Alliance for Participatory Democracy is hosting a five-part event series that reimagines governance in the ACT. The panel features former ACT Chief Minister and Senator Gary Humphries, former ACT Greens MLA Caroline Licuta, and former ACT Independent Health Minister Dr. Michael Moore. Convener of Reimagining Governance for the ACT, Peter Tate, says people aren't happy with the way the government is run.
7: Rather than just thinking about, well, let's have a different party, we want to open up the question to that, thinking bigger, why don't we reimagine how governance might work?
4: A petition has been lodged with the local government raising concerns about plans to relocate Acadia House, a 12-bed addiction rehabilitation and outpatient facility, from Bruce to Cook in West Belconnen. Residents led by petitioner Fiona Burke and backed by Liberal MLA Chaka Barry argue the proposed site in Cook is not appropriate for the service.
8: Everyone agrees that it's an important facility when we're talking about getting people off addiction. However, the concerns that have been raised with me so far is that it is just not an appropriate site. But most importantly as well, the community is confused. They don't understand how the government came to pick that site in the first place.
4: Chaka Barry speaking there. A former member for Monero alleges that the wild horse cull in the Snowy Mountains has been orchestrated by the Invasive Species Council and others who just want the horses dead. The cull in Kosciuszko National Park resumed earlier this month following a report from the state government which said there were between 6 and 16,000 horses in the park. Peter Cochran says it's a political movement, not an environmental one.
9: The entire scene has been manufactured by Invasive Species Council and others who have a bent on destroying what is part of our cultural history. It's, you know, it's all part of colonisation, I think they refer to it as, and the destruction of an image of Australia worldwide.
4: The Australian Federal Police Association wants to see more done to target hoons on sporting fields. The union is calling for new laws to be introduced to better target vandals committing such behaviour. President Alex Caruana says it follows a trail of destruction on Canberra's fields.
10: We want to keep the community safe, and this type of behaviour is endangering the community, but it's also damaging, you know, the sports fields, which are part of the social web and the social culture of Canberrans, of all Australians, really. And we need to make sure that we can stop that without turning to vigilantism, which we're really worried about.
4: Members of the Molonglo Juggernauts AFL Club have been left shocked after dealing with a rat infestation. The club's home ground is in Stirling because there's no oval in actual Molonglo and has resulted in volunteers taking action because the government hasn't. Molonglo Valley Community Forum convener Tom Adams says it's not a unique problem.
11: How long ago was it built? It was a long time ago, and they haven't done anything to it. There's no investment in actual continued, you know, refurbishment or, you know, increasing things. I mean, a lot of the football ovals, you go to them around that area, they're just old sheds with old crappy doors with gaps underneath it and roofs that are falling apart and things like that.
4: Influencers and AI have won over young audiences as their news interest climbs, according to the latest digital news report released by the University of Canberra's News and Media Research Centre. The report found that 60% of Aussies aged 18 to 24 have never used newspapers, 53% haven't listened to the radio, and 25% have never turned on the TV for news. In contrast, almost half choose to get their news from TikTok. And the ACT government has announced that they are supporting this year's Craft and Design Canberra Festival. Held from November 5th to 15th, the festival spans public art, digital design, performance, exhibitions and community-led initiatives. The government has committed more than $1.2 million in funding to support the festival and associated initiatives. Checking sport now, Raiders coach Ricky Stewart has confirmed that Green Machine legend Josh Papali'i will leave the club at the end of the season. Papali'i became the Raiders' most capped player last season, breaking Jason Croker's record of 318 games. His coach says the veteran prop is looked up to by the entire locker room.
12: We have a lot of young Polynesian boys in our club as well, and I know they look up to Papa as though he's God. You know, he's seen as that leader and guy who's done it on the field, not through talk, but through action.
4: While the Raiders' NRLW side will take to the field for the first time in 2026 later this morning when they face the Knights in Holt. It will be the club's first practice match of the season and will take place at Raiders Belconnen in Holt from 11:30. Tickets will be available at the gate on game day only. The Brumbies have confirmed lock Caden Neville will leave the club at the end of the season, wrapping up 7 years in Brumbies colours. He arrived to the nation's capital ahead of the 2020 season and made 73 appearances for the club. He also made his test debut against England in 2022 and played 8 international caps. And the Brumbies are congratulating scrum half Ryan Lonergan for being named in the 2026 Super Rugby Team of the Year. Capping off a career-best season where he celebrated 100 appearances, the achievement cements him as one of the league's finest scrum halves. The club has given him praise on the well-deserved recognition. And that wraps up This Week in Canberra. I'm Caitlin Lewis. Thanks for joining us for a look back at the week's biggest stories. Have a great weekend.
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2: 27 minutes after 10 o'clock. You're with Joe Prevedillo on the Canberra Weekender through until noon today. We were slightly late last hour. Now we're slightly early this hour for the news headlines. James Wybrow, good morning.
3: Morning, Joe. Keep me on my toes. The deadly H5 bird flu strain has officially breached the Australian mainland. The federal government has confirmed it will decide the future of the nation's fuel excise cut next week, and Raiders fans are being urged to stay vigilant for AI scams. In sport, the Brave are in action at the AIS this afternoon against the Perth Thunder. Full bulletin at 11.
2: Thank you, mate. We'll let you get back to the newsroom. It's currently 12 degrees outside in Canberra. The updated forecast is saying a possible shower and a top of 13 today. Medium chance of showers becoming less likely this afternoon.
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2: And he joins us in studio just about every Saturday morning, unless he's gallivanting somewhere around our wonderful globe, going to tech shows, indulging in all those sorts of fun things while the rest of us stay back here in cold Canberra. Alex Saharov-Royt, very good morning to you.
4: And a very good morning to you too, Joe.
2: How's things? I haven't seen you for a little while.
4: Look, they're good. They're good. I just spent about a week in Boston seeing six different tech companies, two a day, as part of a private IT press tour. And then I was given the choice of going to Vegas or Vienna for the Zscaler conference, which is one of these big tech companies that offers things for enterprise and government, the big customers. It's not for the end user. And I couldn't go to the Vegas one because I was in Boston. It was at the same time. But I've never been to Vienna, and part of my cultural heritage is Austrian. The Royt part of the surname comes from Austria.
2: Did you have a good strudel over there?
4: Yeah, I did. Yeah, I did. Obviously, you know, as part of the meals, they had little strudels and little schnitzels, and I mean, they took us to a restaurant. But of course, you know, they want to talk up all the cool things. And they took us on a horse and carriage ride. They had three or four of them, and they sort of took us around this big park and around through part of the city on the way to this lovely restaurant where we had the welcome meal. So no, they want to look after you at these events. Okay. But the actual event itself was great. Yeah.
2: All right. Good stuff. Now, we're going to run through a bunch of topics here, but if there's anybody who has a tech-related question,
4: call us.
2: Feel free to call. Alex is here through till 11 o'clock. So for the next half an hour, 62 55 1206. It could be something as simple as how do I unlock an app on my phone. It could be,
4: well, how do I lock an app on my phone?
2: How do I lock an app on my phone?
4: Can't see it, you know? Yeah,
2: could be, yeah, how do I do some sophisticated coding? I'd look, whatever.
4: Yeah.
2: But give us a call, 62 55 1206. All right, let's kick it off, Alex. One of the big tech stories this week, Vodafone. They had a big outage on Thursday. They fixed it by about midday, but it caused a huge number of issues. So firstly, tell us about the genesis of this and, the knock-on effects.
4: Sure. Well, they had a customer network hub. They had a network hub that went offline. And, you know, normally when something goes offline upstream, it causes all these downstream problems. In theory, we were supposed to have all these fail-safes and ways to work around it, but sometimes something goes offline, and then all of a sudden customers in multiple cities are losing their coverage and no access to phone calls and data, and it's one of these nationwide outages. Over 8,000 reports were lodged with Down Detector, but obviously, you know, millions of people would have been affected in Sydney, Melbourne, Brisbane, Adelaide, Perth, yeah, Canberra, everywhere. So the big thing is here, like, outages are going to happen. So the question is, what do you need to do as an individual to make sure that you can still be reached or that you can make a phone call when this outage inevitably comes? And we've spoken about this on the show before, but it would have been some months or even a year or two back. You know, your phone can either take two physical SIMs, or you can have one physical SIM and then something called an eSIM.
2: An eSIM.
4: An eSIM. Yep. like your the motherboard on your phone, the chip in your phone, there's one there that's can be populated by a number of these eSIMs. You don't have to take it in and take it out. And so you can easily get an eSIM from Amazim, from Telstra, from any number of these different companies. They'll all offer you one.
2: So you can actually have multiple accounts running on the one handset.
4: You can. Now, you can have, on iPhones, you're going to have up to 12 eSIMs loaded, but only two can be active at any one time.
2: I see.
4: So like a work one and a personal one, or in my case, my personal one and then one that I use overseas.
2: Or a business one, for
4: yeah,
2: example.
4: Yeah. So, and then when you see those little reception bars, you know, you've got how many bars of coverage, you actually see that you have two of those. And you can tell what's the signal strength, because it's still showing you, you know, you've got four bars and like three will be active on the top one, one will be active on the bottom one, whatever it might. And it normally will tell you you're on 4G or 5G. So if you have to have two mobile plans, obviously you're going to think, well, isn't that going to cost me a lot of money? Well, yeah, if you had two normal mobile plans, you double your price. Mm. But people like Amazim, which is on the Optus network, or you've got, Boost, which is on the Telstra network, or Aldi, which is also on the Telstra network, and then you've got things like Kogan and others that are on the Vodafone network. You can get an eSIM from these various companies, and you can have it so that you just put 20, 30 bucks in, and that's it. It'll last for 12 months, right? I mean, if you make a call and you talk for a long time, or you start downloading huge amounts of files on the wrong SIM, you'll burn through that 20 bucks very quickly.
2: I guess, though, if you're worried about outages, you better check that whatever the alternative SIM or eSIM that you have is running on a different network
4: yes.
2: to what your main provider is.
4: Absolutely. Well, that's the whole idea. So if you're with Telstra, you want to get an eSIM that's with Optus
2: yeah.
4: or Vodafone. And if your phone can take two physical SIM cards, well, then you can just get two physical SIM cards. But the whole idea is that you have the second SIM preloaded with 20, 30 bucks worth of credit from Aldi, from Amazim, from you know one of the other providers, and you only touch it when you need to make a call. So your main one goes down and then you can send an SMS to, unless the people you're trying to speak to are on the same network that's playing up. But you could send them an email, you could send them a message, you could send them a WhatsApp. You know, as long as you have data, as long as you can send a message out. I mean, people can also call you for free. You know? So you can say, hey, call me on this number. It's my spare number and we can still talk.
2: And they work concurrently. So if one drops out, you don't have to physically change a setting on the phone to activate the other operator.
4: No, and you can also go into your settings and you can turn the eSIM off. So it's your phone isn't trying to connect to two networks at the same time, which would drain a bit of battery.
2: Yeah,
4: so you can
2: just
4: switch it on when you need to. I mean, plenty of people will just leave it on all the time.
2: Well, a mate of mine I know does this. Mm. He's got his personal one and then he's got his business one. And, I mean, he's forever getting business calls. And he's got, you know, obviously wants to have a separate number for the business.
4: Yeah.
2: And
4: but doesn't want to carry two phones around.
2: That's right. Yeah. That's why he does it.
4: Yeah. And the other thing you can also do is if you've got a spare phone sitting in the top drawer and it's still a good phone, you can have that phone with a SIM or an eSIM in it. So, but if you don't want to carry two phones, you can just get the eSIM. And it's a very simple thing to do and it means you are prepared.
2: And Josh, our producer, he's just made the point that eSIMs are very useful if you're travelling overseas, particularly if you're going to one country repeatedly.
4: Yes.
2: Where you can actually have one of their providers so it doesn't then cost you a bomb.
4: Sure. Well, I mean, this is one of the topics I wanted to talk about later on today because I've just been overseas,
2: sure,
4: so how did I do it? But, yeah, that's the other thing. I mean, they're very handy and you can set these things up before you go, but we'll talk about that in a sec. But, yes, the outages are going to occur, guaranteed, no matter what. And if it's very important, if you've got some medical condition or you want to be, you know, stay in contact with your, you know, parents or whatever, if you need to be connected, get yourself one of these second SIMs, chuck in $50, $20, and, you know, even $20 is enough. And then people can call you and you can call, but it'll cost you, you know, 15 cents per 30 seconds, whatever it is.
2: Yeah.
4: So you can either ring them and say, hey, call me back. But you can have just enough data to send a WhatsApp message. And, of course, you can also be on Wi-Fi. You can go to your McDonald's or wherever, the library. I mean, there's Canberra free Wi-Fi all over the place in Canberra. So you can stay connected. You don't have to, you know, be disconnected because your phone provider's having an outage.
2: Yeah, no, not a bad idea for people to do. All right, we might take a quick commercial break at 24 minutes to 11. Again, give us a call if you've got a tech-related question for Alex, 6255-1206.
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2: Joe Prevedillo joined by Alex Zaharoff-Royd in studio for the weekly tech segment. Of course, Alex is editor of techadvice.life. Now, another big bit of tech news during the week, mate. Anthropic released the world's most powerful AI to the public, but by Friday, access was revoked. Did you get a chance to have a look at it before it closed down again?
4: I did, yeah. There's a thing called, well, I use the Claude Cowork app. So this is an app, but you can also just go to the Claude.ai website.
2: So. Why was it revoked?
4: Okay, so the short version is when they first launched this about 3 or 4 months ago, it was launched to only about 50 to 100 companies, because it was very good at discovering bugs in things like Windows and other programs.
2: Right.
4: I mean, it was like 10 times better than the previous version. And whilst that's very handy for companies to be able to find bugs in their own systems, and there's an operating system called Linux, which has been, you know, it's a competitor to Windows, competitor to Mac OS, and there were like three show-stopping bugs found over 3 weeks that had been there for years. Like, no individual person had found it, but AI found it very quickly. So this would have meant that a hacker could have gone in and hacked into the Department of Defense or the bank or whatever it was and caused major chaos. So Anthropic unleashed it only to these various companies so they could find the bugs first. And they said, look, we're going to take some time to release a version to the public that will have really strong guardrails. If somebody asks it how to hack into the bank, it'll sort of say no, it'll push it towards the simpler models. And Anthropic has also been warning for the last couple of years that AI is dangerous and that it should be regulated and it can cause all these issues. And it's like they've been very vocal about how AI should be regulated. So what happened was they launched this. It was a cut-down version for the public. I tried it. It was slightly better than what I had before. I mean, I'm just using it to write and improve my articles.
2: Mm.
4: But other people are using it for writing code. You said how to be a good coder. Well, they use it to create apps and things. And those people reported big jumps in improvements. But one of the story is that one of Anthropic's investors from Amazon said that there was a jailbreak, which means a way of hacking into it to unlock its ability to tell you how to really all the secrets about how to hack into things. And so this person at Amazon told the Trump administration, and the Trump administration said, okay, you better shut this down to Anthropic. And Anthropic said, look, this is not really a huge problem. You can do exactly the same thing with OpenAI, with ChatGPT or Gemini. And the US government and Anthropic have been fighting because the US government wanted the Department of Defense to be able to use Anthropic's AI to, you know, launch missiles at Iran, to know all this military stuff. And Anthropic said no. I mean, they've since done deals with Elon Musk Rock and with Gemini. So, but there's been this fight between the US government and Anthropic. So the US government said, look, you better switch it off for anybody who's not a US citizen, even if they're in the US. And Anthropic said, well, look, trying to figure out who that is. And we have foreigners working for Anthropic on this model. You're telling us that they can't use it either. We're just going to switch it off worldwide. So now the government and Anthropic are trying to figure it out. Wow. But this is just, AI is getting very smart.
2: You forget how high stakes these things are getting. It's not just about writing an article.
4: No. Well, I mean, these things are being used to come up, I mean, the AI vaccines, new medications, you know, hacking into major corporations. This stuff is real. And, I mean, I'm just using it for very simple things in comparison. But, yeah, and also they're trying to avoid foreign governments using it. And but the problem is every time you stop a foreign government like China from accessing something, it just encourages them to try even harder to not need your American tech. So, you know, some of these bans can have the opposite effect.
2: Mm. All right, now, you mentioned at the outset that you've just been around the world. You travelled to San Francisco, to Boston, to Vienna for a strudel, to Singapore, and before landing back into Australia. Now, I'm interested in how you stayed connected to the internet while you were away. Now, the conventional way for many Aussies is, well, if they're with Telstra, is to use the $10 a day global roaming feature. Is that what you used, or were there other ways to do it?
4: Sure. So I did it in a multitude of ways. You've got your $10 a day with Telstra that gives you unlimited calls to anywhere in the world, including back to Australia and any number in, you know, the US or Europe where you are, and you get 2 gigabytes of data a day, which, you know, for most purposes...
2: That's not too bad.
4: Yeah, it used to
2: enough.
4: Used to be, I think it was 500, and then they moved it to a gig. Now they moved it to 2 gig.
2: I've never had a problem with it.
4: Yeah. And so Vodafone does it $5 a day, right, if you're a Vodafone customer. I think Telstra's $10 a day. I'm not sure. I mean, sorry, Optus, I think, is $10 a day. But Vodafone's $5 a day. And Vodafone lets you use as much of the data as you have left in your allocation for that month. So if you've still got 20 gig for the month or more, you can use it all while Australia sees it $5 a day. Now
2: calls.
4: Yeah, including calls, unlimited calls, yeah. 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Now, many phones don't have 2 SIM slots, so I got an eSIM. And there's Maya, there's also, you know, all sorts of companies. But I got a SIM card from an Australian company called Simify, S-I-M-I-F-Y, simify.com. And the thing is, most of these eSIM providers, they'll sell you 10 gig, 20 gig, 5 gig. You know, you get a certain amount that you can use over the 3 days, 7 days, 14 days, whatever it might be. But Simify was offering unlimited data. Now, normally this will, in the fine print, will say it's 5 gig or 10 gig, and then it'll slow you down to 128K, like really slow speeds. And I couldn't, I mean, I'm sure Simify has the same thing, but they're not, I just used my phone as per normal. I was streaming music. I mean, I was careful not to overuse it, but I was downloading apps. And so it was an eSIM. I set it up beforehand. And, you know, for one day, it's $7.10 per day, Australian. I chose the 14-day plan, and that is...
2: And it worked in any country?
4: Yeah, well, this was global. So you could have a US one only, or an Asian one only, or a particular country only.
2: Yeah.
4: So the plan I chose was global, because I knew I was going to landing in San Francisco, going to Boston, then going across to Vienna, and then travelling through Singapore, and you're there for 3 hours, and then back to Australia. And, yes, all the airports and things have Wi-Fi, but I was able to be, you know, independently connected of that. So for 14 days, it was $6.72 a day, $94 Australian for 14 days. And you got to think about it. $10 a day is not that different from $6.72 a day. But if you're on a budget, you know, that's still cheaper. And but what I did was I did have to make calls occasionally, and I had calls coming in, like from the radio here. So there were times when I chose to, you know, just make a normal phone call through Telstra, which activated the $10. Mm. So I used a combination of both, plus the venues I was at, the hotel and the convention centres, they had Wi-Fi. So I used all three. But, you know, nobody should come back from overseas with a bill of hundreds of dollars because they didn't...
2: Not in this day and age.
4: No. Make sure you have your international roaming on, and or get an eSIM, or use both like I did.
2: No, the days of those horror bills.
4: $2,000 bills, whatever, it's over.
2: They should be over, I mean, because you've got all these different options.
4: You can still be trapped with that, but check on your app, on your phone app. Make sure international roaming is switched on. Because if you don't, you will be stung with those ridiculous fees. And don't leave your phone on planes and things and try and... Some planes have a SIM card, but it's international roaming rates. You'll get the same... You know, pay for the Wi-Fi on the plane. $20 US for Wi-Fi. That's what I do. It's wonderful. And some people say, no, I don't want Wi-Fi on the plane. I want to be disconnected. So you can have that
2: people
4: choice
2: like
4: too.
2: Me, Alex.
4: Yes, yes, that's
2: read
4: right.
2: Read a book or a newspaper. Yeah, a physical newspaper.
4: I like to check up on X and do emails and, you know, I like to be connected, but it costs extra for that.
2: Oh, yeah, of course it does. All right, 14 minutes to 11 o'clock. We've got Alex Zaharoff-Royd in studio. We'll take another break and back in a minute.
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2: It's 11 minutes to 11 o'clock. You're with Joe Prevedello, joined in studio by Alex Zaharoff-Royd. We'll continue with the tech segment now. Just a reminder, we do have time for a call or two if you've got a tech-related question, 6255 1206. Alex, Google is expanding Android parental controls, launched last year on Pixel Android parental controls. They make it easier for parents to manage their child's screen time and to find a balance between having fun online and offline. What's going on here?
4: Well, we saw at Apple's Worldwide Developer Conference, I think a week and a half ago now, that they're doing a big push to keep kids safe online. And, I mean, you know, we see all this regulation, the under 16 social media ban.
2: Yeah.
4: Kids are being addicted to technology. And, I mean, Google has also for a long time had these parental controls, digital health controls. But it's time for these companies to step up and give parents more visibility and more control. And, you know, Apple got a lot of publicity about this in the last couple of weeks. And so Google has said, well, you know, we're doing it too. They can set the amount of time that your child can spend on a device each day to establish healthy habits. You can create downtime schedules to automatically lock the device at night to ensure restful sleep without distraction. Because the kids will just get the phone and be up all night, you know, under the covers till 3 in the morning playing Fortnite or whatever it is. And you want to stop that, right? You can set app store Store filters for Google Play to manage the highest content rating your child should be able to download or can download. And you can control app usage by limiting time spent on specific apps or blocking apps entirely. So, you know, parents have no excuse that they've got tools to manage their kids' usage and they shouldn't allow their devices to be babysitters or parents.
2: No way.
4: Yeah. Well, people do. Plenty of people do.
2: Oh,
4: so it's lazy. You know, you've got the choice to do it.
2: Okay. Just in more Google news, they've also announced the new Google Home speaker, the first audio device built for Gemini. So what can this do, Alex, and what's the price?
4: Okay, it's $199. It's coming on the 25th of June.

0: Over many years, people have tried to have a conversation with their Alexa, and you only get so far before you realise, nah. You
1: know? Well, I just tell my Alexa to turn on and off 2CC.
0: Yeah, yeah.
1: That's the extent of its work.
0: Well, and that's the thing. I mean, people thought, you know, that you would be able to do all these amazing things. Amazon wanted people to buy all sorts of things from Amazon, but in the end it was setting timers, turning lights on and off, and they spent millions of dollars. I mean, at the time, Google and Amazon were actually shrinking their voice speaker division because it was just costing a lot of money to do things you could push a button for on your phone. But now that we have AI that you can talk to, all these devices are getting much better and able to answer real things like a real person. And that's, for many people, that's quite important.
1: Okay. Now, question without notice,
0: yep.
1: Just because we do have a few minutes left. I'm holding it up in front of you now.
0: Yep.
1: Listeners obviously can't see, but this is my iPhone 12 Pro.
0: Mm-hmm.
1: Got it, back in early 2021?
0: Mm-hmm.
1: So it's getting on a bit now.
0: Yep.
1: I have noticed just in probably the last month or two, some features are starting to get a little slower.
0: Sure. Well, here's some really good news. iOS 27 is coming in September and it's compatible as far back as iPhone 11.
1: Mm.
0: And one of the big things that they made a big song and dance about during the WWDC, the Worldwide Developer Conference, was that it will make older phones genuinely faster. So they've switched something around on how the chip inside talks to
1: the various apps. So is this the next update?
0: This is the next update that's coming in September.
1: So it could remedy this?
0: That's the whole idea. It's going to boost your speed by up to 30%.
1: Wow.
0: So, and things like swapping files over AirDrop will be boosted by up to 80%. What they've done is iOS 26 introduced the liquid glass and it slowed things down a bit for people on old devices. They're now letting you basically turn that liquid glass thing almost off and really fixed up all the bugs, and they're going to give a big speed boost. Now, I guess we'll be talking in September, October, yeah, to see if it really did get a speed boost. And for the first day or two, it's going to be indexing and, you know, re-indexing everything. It might be slower and hotter for the first 2 days, but then you should notice that it's genuinely faster. So this is a good thing. Apple says it was listening to the public, and a lot of people thought that the iPhone 11 wouldn't get the update. Well, it is, and yours is a 12, so you're definitely getting the update.
1: So, I mean, that sounds like the opposite to any planned obsolescence.
0: Well, look, yes, and the thing is, it's not planned obsolescence in one sense. You know, you're running a phone from 2021 with the operating system designed from 2025. You know, it's like the operating system for today is designed to run on today's phones. It's going to be slower on older phones.
1: Mm.
0: But Apple has made, according to them, a real effort to optimize this, especially on older devices.
1: Okay.
0: So let's see if they do. We'll hold them to it.
1: So my question is,
0: yeah,
1: should I just wait?
0: Just wait, yeah. Because also the other thing is, there's going to be a new iPhone 18. Right. Why would you buy, you know, it's already, you know, nearly July, August, September. That's 3 months, 3.5 months. There'll be new phones.
1: Mm.
0: Why would you buy a new phone now when in 3.5 months you can get whatever the newest one is? It's going to cost you over a grand anyway.
1: Oh, look, I don't know if I'd be upgrading that at that level. I mean, let's remember a year ago I was using an S7.
0: That's true. But what I'm saying is, you know, the best thing to do is to upgrade when the new phone comes out.
1: Yeah, okay.
0: Because also that means that the refurbished phones will drop in price.
1: Yeah, there's deals.
0: And, you know, you get these great deals from the phone companies.
1: Look,
0: and you can stretch the purchase over 3 years.
1: Don't get me wrong. This is a great phone.
0: Yeah.
1: It's still a great phone. I've just noticed that slight change, you know, in speed.
0: Yeah. Well, I mean, the other thing is make sure that you've got well over 10% of free space.
1: And the battery is starting to evaporate quicker.
0: And you can go to either a third-party store and get a third-party battery, but I'd go to Apple. There's not that much more to get a genuine battery from Apple. I mean, if your phone's got a cracked screen or something else is wrong with it, Apple requires you to fix those things before they'll change the battery, which is a bit annoying, but that's what they do.
1: Yeah.
0: I think it's like about $150 for a new battery. The kiosk will charge you less, but then you'll get a notice in your settings saying, oh, you're using a third-party battery. And for 2 weeks, there'll be an announcement, oh, you know, we can't tell you your battery health, but then that message will go away. And for some people with older phones, it's not – anyway, hang on to that phone, get the update, get a new battery, much cheaper than buying a new one, and we'll talk about it in October and see how it went.
1: All right. Very good advice, Alex. Alex Zaharoff-Royd, editor of TechAdvice.life. Thank you for coming in, spending your time with us.
0: I'll see
1: Plenty
0: you next
1: of
0: week.
1: Good advice. We'll see you next week. I will. I'll be on next Saturday as well.
0: Wonderful.
1: Thank you, mate. It's coming up to 3 minutes to 11 o'clock, 1 hour left of the Canberra Weekender program. We'll be talking ornithology with Neil Hermes after the 11 o'clock news.

0: News, which is coming up next.
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10: Partly cloudy for Canberra today, a max of 13 degrees. From the Capital Radio Newsroom, good morning, I'm James Wybrow. The deadly H5 bird flu strain has officially breached the Australian mainland after testing confirmed the virus in an isolated seabird found in WA South. It's the first time the strain has been found on Australian shores and means the virus, which has infected millions of birds worldwide, has finally spread to every continent on the planet. Federal Minister for Agriculture Julie Collins says it's a developing situation.
11: Whilst disappointing, this is not unexpected given the global spread of the H5 bird flu virus. I can confirm that there's still no evidence of any mass mortalities at this time, nor is there any evidence of infection in any poultry.
10: Meanwhile, the federal government has confirmed it will decide the future of the nation's fuel excise cut next week. While Energy Minister Chris Bowen reiterated the package was always planned to end this month, he's reassuring the nation our fuel supplies remain at historic highs. Prime Minister Anthony Albanese is calling on Australians not to start panic buying over uncertainty about a price increase.
12: People should go about their normal business. It wasn't helpful post February 28. We had very alarmist comments from members of the opposition, and that people were concerned.
10: Overseas, one person has died and 89 others have been injured in a major train collision north of London. Over 20 ambulances, hazardous response teams and six helicopters responded to the crash between two high-speed carriers at Bedford. 33 of the passengers suffered serious or critical injuries, while dozens more were treated for minor wounds. In local news, AusAlert will be tested in Queanbeyan tomorrow at 2 p.m. AusAlert is a new national emergency warning system that sends urgent messages to compatible mobile phones and other devices in a specified area. CEO of the Domestic Violence Crisis Service, Sue Webeck, says not everyone will want to receive the alerts, and those with concerns can contact AusAlert.
13: The reality is, if there is a national disaster or an issue, we do need to know about it. So there are a number of things that we can do for anybody who's concerned about receiving the testing alerts at this point. And the National Emergency Management teams and AusAlert have been incredibly communicative and consultative about this particular issue.
10: And Raiders fans are being urged to stay vigilant for AI scams, with a number currently making the rounds on social media. Kyo Weeks is just one player who's been targeted, with one post saying his partner welcomed twins circulating online. Other scams include Joe Tarpane building a home for underprivileged kids and Ethan Strange being suspended for 4 years.
14: Sports update.
10: The Socceroos have copped a major blow to their FIFA World Cup campaign, going down to co-host USA 2-0 in Seattle. Morocco defeated Scotland 1-0 in this morning's other match. In the NRL, the Dragons are reeling after losing to the Knights 22 points to 20 in a Friday night nail-biter. Despite going down 10-0 early in the first half, the Red V managed to make Newcastle work hard to stay ahead. Interim coach Dean Young says the close scoreline made the loss tough to swallow.
15: I thought everyone did their job. There's some opportunities for us to win the game, and we didn't nail them, and unfortunately we put all that effort in, we don't get the result.
10: In the AFL, the Suns have fallen short to the Hawks, 113-97, and it's game day for the Canberra Brave as they take on the Perth Thunder at the AIS. Today is the first of two games, with puck drop at 5 p.m. and 2 p.m. tomorrow. That's the latest from the Capital Radio Newsroom.
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17: Good morning, I'm Pete Davidson with the latest Canberra traffic. Reports of a smash on the Federal Highway on the off-ramp from Madura Parkway. Civic, Kooyong Street, quite busy past the Canberra Centre. And Commonwealth Avenue Bridge Renewal Project is ongoing. 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
16: 2CC weather. Alexander Watson Insulation. Canberra's cold. Your house doesn't have to be.
10: Shower or two and a top of 13 degrees today. Cloudy and 13 tomorrow. Chance of morning showers. Partly cloudy and no rain Monday. 14 degrees. Then cloud clearing and 13 on Tuesday. 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
16: Canberra's news leader is 2CC.
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3: Welcome back. Final hour of the program. Joe Prepodillo with you through until midday today. Whatever you're doing out there, hope you're enjoying it. Pretty cool morning out there. It's currently 11 degrees. We're going for a top of 13, and a possible shower is the forecast across Canberra and Queanbeyan today. Coming up this hour, we're going to talk ornithology in just a sec with Neil Hermes. We're going to have a chat about these missing middle housing reforms with the Housing Industry Association and the Regional Director, Jordan Murray, as well this half hour. It's Queanbeyan's Multicultural Festival today, so we'll check in across the border there with what's happening. We'll have a bit of a chat also about the Australia-USA soccer match this morning, the World Cup match over there in Seattle, and then we'll finish the show with a bit of music. So let's get right into it.
2: On the Canberra Weekender, Ornithology with Neil Hermes.
3: Neil Hermes, he joins us every Saturday morning. Very good morning to you, Neil.
4: Good morning, Joe. It's turning out to be not such a bad day once the mist rose, so it's a bit sunny out here now, which is great.
3: Excellent stuff. Now, I understand that during the week you were actually in the central west of New South Wales, in the centre of the state.
4: I was.
3: You were out there doing a few different things, but you spotted some interesting species and a bird that I'm particularly fond of, but I've never actually seen one in the wild. I've seen plenty in captivity, but never in the wild, and that is the Major Mitchell cockatoo or the pink cockatoo. You saw plenty out there.
4: I did. I'm with you, Joe. They're an absolutely beautiful bird. And when you do find them, they don't occur in Canberra. You have to go out, say, past Cowra or Tamora to be in the inland areas where they're more common. But they're like our white cockatoos and our corellas that we have in Canberra. They occur in, and they are a cockatoo. They occur in smallish flocks, side roads. And they're often quite a tame bird to approach. And I found a number of flocks near Condobolin over the last couple of days, and I was able to get very close to them, and they were very confident of me as I was near them. But I tell you what, Joe, when a flock of pink cockatoos or Major Mitchell cockatoos take off and that brilliant pink underneath the wings is apparent as they fly.
3: Yes, that
4: just
3: deeper
4: a beautiful
3: red,
4: bird.
3: That deeper red pink that they have.
4: Absolutely
3: under
4: gorgeous.
3: Their wings
4: set against
3: and in their crest. Beautiful colour.
4: Yeah, and set against the sort of green background. It's had a lot of rain out there recently. They were just spectacular to see in that landscape. Hopefully you'll get to see one, one day. But you do have to look for them in the inland. Keep your eye open for what may look like a group of just corellas or white cockatoos on the horizon, but when you get closer to them, you'll notice that they're quite a different sort of bird.
3: Now, they are slightly smaller, I'd say, than your conventional white cockatoo or sulphur-crested cockatoo.
4: Yeah, probably around 20% or so, around about the same size as a galah or a corella.
3: Yeah.
4: But they look white from a distance. Even though they have that pinkish hue.
3: But the interesting thing is that I guess the range of these birds is becoming greater. I mean, 10, 20 years ago, would these flocks of pink cockatoos have been found around Condobolin?
4: Oh, yes, they would have. Unlike corellas and galahs, which have expanded over the last few decades or 5 decades in the case of galahs, and moved in from the inland into places like Canberra. The pink cockatoos haven't done much of that. And look, they could. They're a bird that's like a galah or a corella in the sort of foods that they need. And you do see them in city parks in places like Cowra and West Wyalong.
3: Do you know
4: like
3: if there's
4: that.
3: Ever so, been a record in Canberra of a pink cockatoo spotted in the wild?
4: Any records in pink cockatoos in Canberra, I would put down to aviary escapees.
3: Okay.
4: You'd have to get a decent flock to be confident that they were wild birds.
3: Yeah, so you've got to go further west, northwest, to see them.
4: Yeah, I think, I've seen them in the main parks of West Wyalong and Tamora. So not that far from Canberra. And look, they could turn up here. They could become a bird, a bit like the rainbow lorikeets in the last decade that have just found Canberra and adapted to it and expanded very quickly.
3: Okay. Now, Neil, let's move on. I'm going to play a particular bird call here now, and then you can tell us all about it. Just stick with us here.
4: Okay.

0: Very good.
1: Okay, now there were three iterations of that particular call, that sort of high-pitched up and then down again.
0: Yep.
1: Tell us what that is.
0: Okay, so for those keen listeners, they would have heard the bellbirds in the background, and I think a couple of honey eaters as well, potentially. But the prominent call, there was a single whip crack in the first call and a single whip crack in the third call. But the middle call was a distinctive up whip and then a crack afterwards. All three of those calls are calls of the species, the whip bird. But the middle call was actually done by two separate birds.
1: Right.
0: The whip bird is an amazing... Well, they have a very loud call, and that whip is often recognised as the whip bird, but the choo-choo at the end, the cracking of the whip, is actually the female responding to the male who's made the first part of the call. It's a call that's frequently heard together. The two calls are done simultaneously, well, consecutively to one another. People regard it as a single call, but in fact it is the male and female whipbird making that call. Very distinctive call.
1: Now, this is relevant because these eastern whipbirds are starting to show up in Canberra, aren't they?
0: Yes, and we were just talking about birds turning up in Canberra. Canberra's becoming a very attractive place for many species of birds. We do get whipbirds quite commonly up in the mountains, in the Brindabellas, in Namogee and in Tibimbilla and places like that, in the wet forests. But they are now just starting to occur occasionally in gardens around Canberra. There's some birds have been heard in Canberra just in the last month. So this is a bird that perhaps listeners might listen out for, particularly in southern Canberra and along that western side and, say, the suburbs in Western Creek. And parts of Tuggeranong.
1: Yep.
0: Whipbirds, a bit like the bowbirds that came in 20, 30 years ago, could be now making a move to actually establish themselves in gardens. They're often difficult to see, but they're very easy to hear when they make that call.
1: Okay, well, we'll keep an ear out for those eastern whipbirds around town. Now, just heading overseas now, I understand you've been doing a little bit of reading about bird activity around the site of the Chernobyl, well, the ex-Chernobyl nuclear reactor and the desolate site around that region and the fact that it's become a bit of a bird and wildlife paradise in more recent times. Tell us what's happening here.
0: It has. And look, you know, we know the devastation that Chernobyl was, but scientists have spent quite a lot of time researching the impacts of the fallout from Chernobyl. And in particular, when people left Chernobyl, they often left their pet dogs behind as they left. And a large group of dogs became established in and around the ruins of the power plantation and plant and the village. And scientists have been researching the dogs to see whether or not there's any impacts of the disaster on the dogs. And it turns out that they can't detect any differences with these detailed DNA researches that they've done on the dogs, except to show that the dogs have just reverted to type. So, you know, the dogs that were left behind were poodles and labradors and, you know, beagles and whatever, highly bred dogs in the last couple of centuries by humans. When they're left to their own devices and interbreed, they revert back to a wolf-type dog, a traditional wild dog. So that was an interesting thing
1: to notice.
0: But
1: there's no impact of the nuclear...
0: No, that was the thing that
1: interested... No nuclear impact on the dogs.
0: No, that was the thing that was interesting to me, that they haven't been able to detect anything, because, of course, we're looking for issues that might affect our wildlife. And, in fact, the area around Chernobyl, because it's been desolate, you know, humans have been removed from it for such a long period, is becoming a bit of a wildlife zone around the old town. And it's actually quite a rich area for birds and bird watching now. And you can actually get to go in there and have a look. So interesting studies and something to watch for in where we might expect a different sort of result. But, you know, it turns out that at least the dogs have been resilient, and it looks like the birds have been as well.
1: Okay. And just finally, before we let you go, Neil, I understand that strain of bird flu is starting to pick up again. There were some stories around this week about that in Australia.
0: Yeah, look, this is devastating. This is really, really bad news. The strain of bird flu, H5N1,
1: yeah,
0: which N1. Is a really, really lethal one, which has killed tens of thousands, hundreds of thousands of wildlife around the world in the last 2 years. I mean, these strains of flus change all the time, and this particular strain has been killing tens of thousands of marine animals. It's now been found on every continent except Australia, and this week, sadly, we've now confirmed that the continent of Australia has a case of this particular flu. It does make us very, very aware. I mean, it has the potential. It's killed on Heard Island, which is a territory of Australia in the South Indian Ocean. It's killed about three quarters of the sea lion pups this year. It's killed tens of thousands of sea lions and other marine animals in other places, and seems to be particularly infectious in the marine birds. And marine birds do these great migrations. There's been 50 deaths in the United States, 50 deaths in China. It has a mortality rate in humans of 50%. If you catch it, 50% likely that you're going to die from the disease. Now, there's absolutely no suggestion of a threat against human health in Australia at this point, but a very, very serious potential threat to agriculture and to wild birds. Mm. And the bird that was discovered by a wildlife carer just out of Esperance, and the that person responded amazingly well, and that we've been able to detect this bird quickly. So one of the things to keep in mind is if you're on a coast, particularly in a coastal place, if you see any sick birds or sick mammals, photograph them, send their information immediately into the authorities, and don't have any contact or to touch any of the diseased or injured animals. These birds could turn up on the south coast of New South Wales. They could be in places that we visit. So just be aware that we now have this very, very lethal strain, and it is a very serious matter and could kill millions of animals in Australia, including in our poultry and our agricultural industries.
1: Yeah, well, pretty serious stuff, and good advice about, if you do spot dead or sick birds or animals, on beaches and things like that. We'll have to keep monitoring that one. Neil, thank you very much.
0: Quickly, Joe, to keep people relaxed about if they do feed birds in their gardens or they have pet birds or whatever, the tip is to make sure everything is absolutely clean all the time. Clean outdoor water baths, clean your bird aviaries.
1: Right.
0: Keep a high, and don't have cross-contamination between places. What we can do at this point is just be particularly vigilant about keeping a high hygiene level around any wild birds or captive birds we have.
1: Okay, good advice. All right, thanks, Neil, and have a great weekend.
0: Joe. You too.
1: Okay, that's Neil Hermes, our resident ornithologist here at 2CC. Some interesting topics there, but also a serious one there at the end with this deadly strain of bird flu that's now made its way to Australia. Okay, 20 minutes after 11 on 2CC, you're with Joe Prevedello on the Canberra Weekender through until noon.
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3: 23 minutes after 11 o'clock. A top of 13 today and a possible shower, according to the Bureau at the moment. Outside in Canberra, it's 12 degrees. Now, if you follow the local news at all, you might be familiar with the planning term or the housing term, the missing middle. And often, well, look, housing remains a key political and policy issue at the moment in the political debate, locally and nationally. But coming in on July 1, these missing middle housing reforms come into effect in the ACT. And I wanted to just unpack this a little bit for people who don't understand it and, you know, talk about some other forms of housing as well. So joining us on the line to have a bit of a chat about that now is the Regional Director of the HIA ACT in New South Wales, Jordan Murray. Good morning, Jordan.
4: Good morning.
3: Mate, these missing middle housing reforms, they were approved by our local planning minister, Chris Steele, just a matter of weeks ago. They come into effect on July 1. Just explain to us in layman's terms what exactly they are and what they will allow.
4: Okay, yeah, so the ACT government has, for quite a while now, had the ambition of a compact city for Canberra. So that means they've sort of put the brakes on any further greenfields development around the urban fringe and really focused on delivering new housing supply within the existing urban area. To date, that has primarily been through sort of high-rise apartment developments around the major town centres.
3: In the town centres, yeah.
4: Yeah, so what the missing middle is aiming to do, or the missing middle reforms, is to enable more densification within the existing suburbs through sort of smaller, through subdivision of existing residential lots, essentially. Yep. So, for example, for an RZ1 lot, that's a lot that at the moment really only allows a single detached dwelling. It will enable multiple dwellings to be on an RZ1 lot. And same again for RZ2. It'll enable more homes to be delivered on those existing residential lots. It's created quite a bit of a stir throughout the community, because it will really will change the face of some neighbourhoods where you get a big uptake of multi-unit dwellings.
3: Yeah, so I mean, it's going to mean an increase in low-rise development. It's going to alter, I guess, the character of some suburbs. There's no doubt about that, and it is controversial, you know, some localised areas. But Jordan, the government really wants to push this, and in the budget, they announced a 50% discount on the lease variation charge for any missing middle new developments, didn't they?
4: Yeah. So the government, over the last few years, the government has been sort of trying to make that more appealing to develop more densely within the existing urban footprints. But having the lease variation charge set where it was, it was just too prohibitive. It didn't enable any of that development to occur. So pairing the passage of the planning reforms with the halving of the lease variation charge should really kickstart some of the home building activity that we need to see. Because at the moment, sort of the way it's rolled out is we've already seen the brakes put on greenfields development. So we've really not seen much housing supply coming in through that part of the market. And we've really been dependent on that high-rise apartment market to deliver the housing supply that we need. So getting that part of the market kick-started as soon as we can is really important to delivering housing supply and ultimately putting downward pressure on affordability.
3: Yeah, and look, that's a good thing. I mean, you know, these things are going to have to change. I don't have a problem with the missing middle, but you mentioned, I guess, the handbrake on greenfield development. And look, I don't know if I'm a little bit old-fashioned here or what, but to me it seems like we have so much land around Canberra that could be developed for lower density, single dwelling living, where people buy a block, they might buy a house and land package, and, you know, off they go and build their 3 or 4 bedroom home with a bit of a backyard, and they can raise their family there. To me, I don't know, a lot of younger people I talk to in my age bracket, you know, in your 30s, that's the sort of home they want. But it just seems that there's not a huge amount of that happening. Why?
4: Yeah, so that's essentially the housing strategy that the ACT government have decided, is that with the compact city, they believe that there's going to be better amenity for the community if it's we deliver more compact housing. Mm. But there's certainly more demand for that single detached housing. And where the ACT government has put the brakes on, we have started to see more developments occurring adjacent to the ACT. So
3: yes,
4: we've got South Jarrah,
3: yep.
4: We've got Googong, and there's a number of others around the place where the market is delivering that product at a more affordable price point, I might add, than is available within the ACT. So there's certainly demand there. And it sort of just really surprises me that given that the ACT is essentially an island within New South Wales, that we don't see more collaboration around housing strategy for the region. When you speak to the builders within the industry and throughout the supply chain, the vast majority of the industry is working across the border, whether there's a job in the ACT or New South Wales.
3: So, Jordan, while you support the missing middle reforms from an HIA point of view, do you also yep. support expanded greenfield development within the ACT as the HIA body?
4: Yeah, so there should be more greenfield development than is currently on the agenda. So we saw the housing supply strategy updated throughout just prior to the budget, looking at where the ACT government is planning to facilitate housing supply.
3: Yeah.
4: And it really caught my eye how little greenfields development is actually on the cards. So there is some coming, but it's very little relative to what we've seen in the past. If you sort of go back 10 years, we were looking at sort of a balance of housing supply at around 30% apartments and lower density multi-units, and about 70% through single detached houses in greenfields development. That's nearly flipped now, where we're seeing closer to 70% in apartments, and we're going to see more of that coming through in the missing middle, and a huge reduction in the supply of new lots for single detached housing. Mm. So given that there is still really strong demand for that product, it's essential that we start to look outside those borders of the ACT to supply the houses that households are looking for.
3: Yeah, look, I think it's what people want, Jordan. They want detached single dwelling. I mean, I live in the suburb of Dunlop, and I often think that is the perfect model to be moving forward with. You know, we've got 3-4 bedroom homes on 500-600 square metre blocks. It's not too spread out. It's not over the top. You're not wasting land, but it's the sort of thing that, you know, particularly young families want. So I think there should be more of it.
4: Yeah, it's all about getting the housing mix right. And I think the ACT has probably swung too far in favour of apartments and putting a lot of their eggs in the basket of this missing middle, because we've never seen a huge volume of this type of housing typology come through at any point in history. But now if you sort of look at how much is going to be required to come from that to achieve the government's 30,000 dwellings by 2030, it's a huge pickup in that part of the market, and we've just never seen that achieved to date. So, you know, it's really going to be a bit of a suck it and see to see how these planning reforms are picked up, and whether the lease variation charges concessions are enough to really kickstart that market.
3: Yeah, well, we'll have to see, and I guess we'll get a bit of an indication as the year goes on once these reforms come into place. Jordan Murray from the HIA, Regional Director, ACT New South Wales, thanks for joining us this morning, mate.
4: Good to talk, Joe.
3: No worries. That's Jordan Murray there. It's an important conversation, and to me, I just feel like, you know, the type of city we are, we should be having more single-dwelling, lower-density options available for people, particularly for younger families who want to be able to have a backyard where their kids can run around. 17 minutes to midday.
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3: Welcome back to the program. 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
15: Morning, Joe. Australia has officially recorded its first ever case of the deadly and highly contagious H5 bird flu strain. ACT policing is seeking the public's assistance to locate missing 14-year-old boy Nate Simpson, and the ACT government has announced a World Cup live site in Garema Place for the remainder of the Socceroos matches. In sport, the Brumbies women are gearing up for their round 3 clash against the Fijian Drua. More news at midday.
3: Thank you, James, very much for that. We're going for a possible shower and a top of 13, according to the Bureau. Outside, it's currently 12. All right, now we're heading across the border to Queanbeyan. Today is the Queanbeyan-Palarang Regional Council's Multicultural Festival, which is back for another year. And joining us now on the line, I believe she's down there on the site, is the General Manager of the Council, Rebecca Ryan. Hello.
16: G'day, Josh. How are you going?
3: Excellent.
16: The sun's out, so it's a beautiful, clear, Queanbeyan winter sunny day.
3: Excellent stuff. So sounds like I can hear the music going on there in the background. Sounds like it's a good atmosphere. Now, this festival is just on today, is it?
16: That's right, from 10 a.m. to 4 p.m, so it's been going for an hour and a half or so. There's some beautiful Bollywood dancing at the moment. There's some couple of gorgeous young teenage girls dancing. It's just lovely.
3: And where exactly in Queanbeyan are you? Which park?
16: Yep. So we're at Queanbeyan Town Park, which is on Lowe Street near the Brad Haddon Oval. There's lots of parking at the showground, so it's easy to get to.
3: Okay, great stuff. Now, No doubt there'll be plenty of people down there, and look, people from all sorts of multicultural backgrounds. They're flying the flag for their respective, well, I guess, cultures and food cuisines and things like that.
16: That's right.
3: What are some of the picks?
16: Well, I guess. So there's over 20 food vendors. I can see Thai Time, I can see Taco Mexico, I can see the Cannelloni Brothers, Gelati, there's Italian, there's Colombian, Egyptian food. There's even a Ghana food, Turkish, Tonga, Indonesian, Malaysian. It's just going to be amazing. So I'm looking forward to trying a few samples for lunch, actually.
3: It sounds like you have a very good lunch down there today.
16: If you just take
3: a little bit from everybody. Now, are there formalities happening at any stage?
16: At midday, there's the official opening ceremony, and then the performances continue all afternoon. And, of course, there's workshops, demonstrations and information stalls from local services, our Queanbeyan Multicultural Centre. It's a lovely atmosphere and vibe here, Josh.
3: Yeah, terrific. Now, how many years has this been going now, Rebecca? Do you know, the Queanbeyan Multicultural Festival?
16: I think it's been going for over 10 years, ever since I've been here for four, and it's been going ever since I've been here.
3: Yeah, okay.
16: And, you know, we have, you know, 20% of our population in the local government area were born overseas, so it's a lovely sharing of their culture. We have 300 people per year becoming Australian citizens from over 20 countries, so it's really lovely that, you know, we're a very inclusive and diverse community, and this is a lovely opportunity to share that with them.
3: No, sounds like a very good opportunity. Mm. So if people, they've got a bit of time, if they're nearby or even if they're not, like, they've still got a few hours to head over there and
16: going home from your sport, your morning sport, or, you know, you're closing up the shop, come and have a bit of lunch and a walk around. It's lovely atmosphere, Josh.
3: Beautiful stuff. All right, Rebecca, thank you very much for joining us this morning and checking
16: in. Thank you.
3: All right, see you later. That's Rebecca Ryan, General Manager of the Queanbeyan Palarang Regional Council. She's down at the Queanbeyan Town Park. It's the Queanbeyan Multicultural Festival today. Started at 10. Formalities started about midday, so the opening ceremony, as Rebecca said, and it wraps up about 4 o'clock. About 20 food vendors, as she said. So if you enjoy your different cuisines from all over the world, get over to Queanbeyan today. Okay, coming up to 20 minutes to midday on 2CC.
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6: 17 minutes to midday with Joe Prevedello up until then. Now, plenty of people were getting up very early this morning to put the TV set on so they could watch the big group match between the Socceroos and the USA over there in Seattle. I know plenty of people were gathering at various sites, cinemas, clubs around town. I don't think we actually have a live site yet, although that might change with the next couple of matches, or at least for the next match for Australia later next week on Friday. We need to get a rundown of what happened because it was a big event. The Socceroos unfortunately went down 2-0, but joining us on the line now is FIFA Match Day commentator Stephen Payos to break it down. Hello, Stephen.
7: G'day, Joey. How are you, mate?
6: Good, mate. Now, a lot of people got up early. Unfortunately, they probably had a cup of coffee about 7 o'clock, a bit disappointed because the USA, they seemed to be pretty well in control and winning 2-0.
7: They did, mate. Yeah, look, it was a bit of a disappointing morning and I'm glad I've got you now, Joe, as opposed to 10 past 7 this morning with a cup of coffee because the disappointment was certainly rife at the time. But look, looking back at it now, I think Tony Popovich will be pretty confident to say that, look, I got it wrong. You know, I got the selections wrong, benching both of our goal scorers from the first match versus Turkey. It was a game where it just felt like we lost a little bit of the balance. We lost the speed and also the finesse of Metcalf and Iran Kunda. And then we saw in the second half that when he made the changes to get Volpato on, to get Iran Kunda back on, I thought taking Moture off at halftime was probably the wrong move as well. So a lot of it comes down to selection, but the USA were pretty good. We need to give them some credit.
6: Yeah.
7: They were pretty electric and explosive. And tactically, I think you saw what happens when you get like Mauricio Pochettino, a former top-level Premier League manager, European manager, really outfoxed Tony Popovich in that first half. And then they cruised in the second half, the US, and we need to give them a little bit of credit where it's due. So disappointing morning, Joe, but we have to be positive. With this World Cup format now, with 48 teams and 32 teams going through to the next phase, as long as we're at worst within one of the best 8 third place getters in our group, we can still go through. And that's why that win versus Turkey was just so monumental. So look, we're still in a good place. Let's be positive and Paraguay to come next week.
6: Yeah, so explain to us now what the situation is going forward. So James, our news reader here at the station, I think he tried to explain to me this morning that because we won the game against Turkey 2-0, we basically had about a 66-67% chance of going through to the next round regardless of what happens. Look, we lost 2-0 this morning. This afternoon there's another group match in our group between Paraguay and Turkey, and then we play on Friday against Paraguay. Basically, what needs to happen to make sure we go through
8: now.
7: Yeah, definitely. I'll try and keep it brief, Joey, because it'll probably take a few minutes to go through all the permutations. But it's as simple as this. If Turkey don't win today against Paraguay, then US will definitely top the group and we can only come second or third.
8: Yep.
7: For us, what's important is that we have beaten Turkey, and what FIFA have done is they've changed the way that the groups are structured now in that it's not goal difference solely. It goes on head-to-head. So if we finish on the same point as Turkey, I mean, if we're above them in points, we'll be higher than them, obviously. But if we finish on the same points as Turkey, we will qualify above them regardless. Mm. What it means is that with the USA game, we couldn't overtake them even if Turkey won by three today, because on head-to-head, we unfortunately have lost today. Mm. So it means that basically from here, if we can equal or better Paraguay's result today, then we'll be fine. So if Paraguay win today, they'll be on the same points as us. But because they have conceded three versus the US, they're a minus three versus after that 4-1 loss. As long as they don't win by three or more today, then all we'll need to do is draw against Paraguay on Friday. Draw or win, and then we should finish at worst in that third position on 4 points. Mm. And look, there'll be teams that qualify, Joey, on 2 points. I reckon your worst of your third places will go through on two draws or something like that.
8: So would it be fair to say if we draw with Paraguay next Friday, we should be okay?
7: Absolutely, mate. Yeah, I think the genuine permutation, apart from like a Turkey 3+ goal win today, will be like 92% if we draw against Paraguay. So we should be okay. And I think Popovich has shown that tactically. He took a big gamble the other day, got it right. Took a gamble today, got it wrong. I think if he gets the selection right, we can perform against Paraguay and get the result we need to go through. And that's most important, is just getting through, because in knockout football, anything can happen.
8: Yeah. All right. Well, it's exciting stuff. We're still in it, and I'm liking this new format. I think it's much better for the game. It's good.
7: Yeah, absolutely. I think it's a good place to be. Let's not get too down on it. Good result coming up on Friday, midday kickoff. I think you made a great point before about a live site. I tell you what, having somewhere in Canberra to go and watch it like they have around the country would be perfect as well. So let's get through that, mate, and then we'll get ready for probably a 3 a.m. job on a Thursday morning for the round of 32.
8: Yeah, okay. All right, Stephen. Thanks for joining us, mate. Good.
7: No worries, Joe. Talk to you soon.
8: See ya. That's Stephen Paios, FIFA Match Day commentator. It was a big morning, a disappointing one, but we've got a pretty good chance of going through to the next round regardless. Okay, 12 minutes to midday on 2CC.
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6: Joe Prevedello with you just for the final few minutes of the program now, up until midday today. We might just have a look at some famous musical birthdays now for the 20th of June over the years. He died last year, aged 84, in 2025, but it's Brian Wilson's birthday today, US singer, songwriter and musician. Of course, Brian, his brothers Carl and Dennis, his cousin Mike Love and David Marks, they were the original Beach Boys.
19: Wouldn't it be nice if we were older, then we wouldn't have to wait so long?
6: It's also Anne Murray's birthday today, Canadian singer. She's 81. She had her biggest hit in 1978 with You Needed Me.
20: You needed me.
6: And finally, he's 77 today, American singer and songwriter Lionel Richie, the former lead vocalist with the Commodores. He went solo in 1982. Their biggest hit was Three Times a Lady in 1978. He had a string of hits in the 80s with songs such as Truly, All Night Long, Stuck on You and Dancing on the Ceiling was, of course, a big one. So happy birthday to Lionel Richie today.

0: Happy birthday to Lionel Richie. He's 77 today, born in Alabama way back in 1949. So there you go. His big hit there, Stuck on You. Almost time to wrap up for us here on the Canberra Weekender. My name's Joe Prevedillo. It's been a pleasure being with you throughout the morning today. Coming up in the Rugby League later today, the games that you'll hear on 2CC with the continuous call team, the Titans taking on the Panthers from 5:30pm, and then from 7:30 tonight, the Bulldogs taking on the Manly Sea Eagles. Tomorrow afternoon, of course, the Storm taking on the Raiders from 4 o'clock. You'll hear those games on 2CC. Now, we briefly touched on it there with Stephen Payos. The ACT government has actually made a decision now to create a live site for the next Socceroos game, which is next Friday, or this coming Friday, in Garema Place. The game against Paraguay kicks off at 12pm. Originally, the government said it would only create a live site in Civic if Australia progressed through to the knockout stage of the World Cup, but they've decided to create one for next Friday's game. So there you go. So that's pretty good news, I think, and just getting that news out of the Canberra Times this morning. So that's breaking news today that there will be a live site in Civic next Friday. So that's good. Hopefully there'll be a good little festival atmosphere down there for the final group match for the Socceroos, and then hopefully they can progress and go through to the next stage of the World Cup. It's been a pleasure being with you this morning. Tomorrow, Rod will be back with Pauline for the Garden Gurus, and then the Sunday Roast with Ian Meikle. But in the meantime, enjoy your afternoon and have a great weekend, whatever you're doing.
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6: It's 12 degrees in Canberra, but feels like 6, heading for a top of 13. From the Capital Radio Newsroom, good afternoon, I'm James Wybrow. Australia has officially recorded its first ever case of the deadly and highly contagious H5 bird flu strain. Lab testing has confirmed the virus in a migratory bird which was found dead in an isolated area of Western Australia. Biosecurity protocols have been activated across the country, though authorities maintain the virus has not breached local poultry farms or commercial food chains. Australian Chief Veterinary Officer Dr. Beth Cookson says she's confident the virus will be contained.
7: We have had the benefit of learning from the international experience, and this means that the investment that government and industry have made have left us as best prepared as possible to respond to this situation.
6: In local news, a website that tracks the ACT's debt, interest bill and long-term fiscal risks has been launched by the Liberals. Developed as part of the Canberra Liberals' campaign for honest budgeting and stronger financial accountability, ACTDebtWatch.com aims to give a clear and accessible picture of the Territory's fiscal position and the impact of rising interest costs on services and future choices. Shadow Treasurer Ed Cox, who created the website, said the site would help Canberrans understand the real-world cost of ACT Labor's debt. In other news, ACT policing is seeking the public's assistance to locate missing 14-year-old boy Nate Simpson. Nate has not been seen or heard from since 3 p.m. yesterday and was last seen in Gold Creek. He is described as Caucasian in appearance, about 170 centimetres tall, with a solid build and ginger mid-length hair. He was last seen wearing black track pants, a black puffer jacket and a black backpack. A group of Canberrans will be braving the cold tomorrow morning to take part in the annual Winter Solstice Nude Charity Swim. It's now been 10 years since the first event was held after the late Ian Lindman taking his friends for a cold plunge in Lake Burley Griffin. Ian's brother and member of the Nude Swim Committee, Peter, says you can donate if you don't want to bear all.
8: And there's teams and so forth and like that, and you can sponsor people and stuff like that.
6: Also making news, the federal government will hand down a decision next week on whether to extend the temporary fuel excise cut. Prime Minister Anthony Albanese noted, while the relief was always designed as a short-term measure, the government is continuously monitoring global conditions. It's scheduled to expire at the end of the month. And the ACT government has announced it's delivering a second 2026 FIFA World Cup live site, giving fans another venue to gather and support the Socceroos. The live site will be held at Greema Place place for the upcoming match against Paraguay at 12 p.m. on Friday. Chief Minister Andrew Barr asked fans to make a day of it and support the cafes, bars, restaurants and retailers that line Garema Place and the surrounding precinct.
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6: Unleaded is $1.69 at the Ampol in Gungahlin. It's $1.67 at the Metro in Farrah and $1.69 at the Shell in Fishwick.
10: Sports update.
6: The Brumbies women are gearing up for their round three clash against the Fijian Drua. The team will be without fly half Falatala Malaika, who is recovering from an eye injury, with utility back Ella Ryan stepping into the number 10 jersey in the meantime. Head coach James Irwin says they've learnt from their previous two games this season.
11: Coming out of round one, we knew we sort of got 40 to 50 minutes right. Coming out of the Tars game, outside of probably the first 12 to 14 minutes, we got right. So we know exactly what we need to do going into Fiji.
6: Kickoff is in the next few minutes. That's the latest from the Capital Radio newsroom.
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13: Good afternoon, Pete Davidson with the latest Canberra traffic. Roads around the capital get a thumbs up for a Saturday arvo. No accidents or breakdowns to report. Madura, no headaches in and out of the shops on Madura Road. Queanbeyan, we've got the ongoing works on Monero Street. It's closed in both directions. Belconnen, traffic slows through the roadworks on William Hovell Drive. 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
12: 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Alexander Watson Insulation. Canberra's cold. Your house doesn't have to be.
6: An overnight low of 3 degrees with the chance of morning fog, slight chance of a shower in the afternoon, top of 14. Partly cloudy to start the week on Monday, top of 14 and the slight chance of a shower. Frost and fog on Tuesday morning before a sunny afternoon, max of 13 degrees, then more frost Wednesday morning before a mostly sunny day with a top of 15 degrees.
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0: across Australia. It's back to Weekends with Luke Grant.
1: Good afternoon. Thank you for tuning in. Nice to be with you. In Sydney on 2GB, Brisbane 4BC, and g'day Canberra for the first time today listening to us on 2CC. Nice to have you on board. Now, just how cool are things there? 13 today with a shower or two. 13 and cloudy tomorrow, starting at 3. Starting at 2 on Monday up to 14. Do we get a zero? Yes. Tuesday, morning frost, cloud clearing, minimum zero, top 13. Parliament's back this week, isn't it? I think it is. Yes, it is. Gosh, you got them back and you've got zero. Fair dinkum. Not right. 131873 is our open line number. I'm going to have a chat to a legend in a moment or two, one of the great humans, Robbie Slater. Beijing will slap. Oh, by the way, tomorrow on the show, I don't know if you enjoy the Australian wine. Well, I know I do. I'm hoping you do, in moderation, to support our winemakers. Beijing will slap Australian beef. We're going to talk about that tomorrow. I didn't finish what I was going to say. All of a sudden, I've gone from wine to beef with no connection. Silly. Very silly. Beijing will slap Australian beef exports with a 55% tariff from this weekend in a move that risks ripping billions of dollars from the sector. It follows industry leaders raising alarm over the sudden deterioration in trading, the trading relationship that's largely stabilised in recent years. China's Ministry of Commerce said in December its imports of Australian beef would be capped at 205,000 tonnes in 2026 to protect domestic producers. Shipments reached that threshold on Thursday, triggering the tariff from June 20 until the end of the year. That's not so friendly. Come on, Albo, have a chat to Xi Jinping. Sort it out. The hell? The move is one of the most significant fractures in Australia's relationship with China in recent years and comes after several high-level official visits and engagements with Beijing officials, some of whom Anthony Albanese has described as friends. You know who fixed this in an instant? That Dan Andrews character. He's very well connected. And remember they invited him to the celebration of China or Xi Jinping doing something for a long time? Yeah, send him there. He'll sort it out. It follows beef exports to China rising sharply as rapid income growth spurs demand for premium protein, with only the US now importing more beef from Australia. They talk, what protein are you going to... You ever ordered food on one of those online things? And maybe the Mexican joint. You go there, you say, yeah, I'll have the burrito. No, I don't want the beans. What protein do you want? Chicken? Some kind of weird beef thing? Or something else? Protein. Now, beef is described as premium protein. It's not. I don't like that. Doesn't even sound like beef. What are we having for dinner, Mum? Oh, and what's the protein? No one says that, do they? Do you guys say that at home? Hey, what's for dinner and what's the protein? You do say that. Well, that'll do me. That's it. I'm done. I have nothing else to say. My life as a broadcaster is now over. I withdraw that. Let's talk World Cup. Socceroos have been left heartbroken. We've lost to the Americans at their place in Seattle, 2-0. It's their first loss. Mind you, they've only played twice. Unlike last weekend, Socceroo fans, well, I just didn't feel the same degree of joy. And my question is, where the hell does that leave us? The legend that is Robbie Slater, former Socceroo Premier League winner, you name it, he's done it, is on the line. How are you, mate?
2: Yeah, good on you, Luke. We go back quite a way. I remember you guys doing a few A-League shows back in the day.
1: Yeah.
2: Quite some time ago, unfortunately, now. But, I think Socceroos will be trying to... They'll be looking for a bit of protein, mate, after this.
1: Well, they should just ask for a T-bone or something and forget that. Oh, I can't believe we do that, apparently, these days.
2: Yeah.
1: But 2-0. They seemed America just to be on a different level in the first half, but we were pretty good after halftime, weren't we?
2: Yeah, the problem with that is that the game was pretty much over. Well, it's never over 2-0, as we know, but America didn't press in the second half because they were fairly comfortable. We had a few glimpses, but all the damage was done even before the game kicked off. I've never seen, sincerely, in my time in football, which is quite considerable, the two goal scorers in Aaron Kunda and Metcalf. Aaron Kunda, on top of his goal, and it was a wonderful goal, was man of the match in the last game. So I've never seen the two goal scorers from a previous match not selected for the next match. It was just an extraordinary error. The two that came in, Leckie and Volupe, have had very underwhelming seasons in the A-League. And that's not saying they're bad players. I'm just stating the fact.
1: Yep.
2: And I just can't believe the fear that the US were feeling facing Aaron Kunda was real. They spoke about it. I'm sure it was all planned, how to stop Aaron Kunda and Mika. And Pochettino must have been very surprised, like we all were, when the team sheet came out. And, of course, there was those two players missing, the two goal scorers. It's extraordinary. I think it was a big mistake trying to be too clever, because really the first half we were nowhere. We were off the pace. They won everything. The battles, tactically, and really the game was over at half time. Second half, they were very comfortable to allow Australia to have more possession, but you know, we couldn't really make a paper. It isn't a disaster because we're still very much in it. Turkey play Paraguay pretty soon, actually, and we still got destiny in our own hands. If we get a point or win against Paraguay in our next game, we will go through. But we certainly gave America all the advantages they needed this morning.
1: When a lot's been said of the officiating, mate, what did you make of that? I know it's convenient to blame the officiating, but did you think it was okay?
2: Yeah, I didn't think it was that bad. Not sure about it. I've never seen a referee go down at the end like that and have pickle juice. that was quite hilarious, actually. Well,
1: yeah.
2: Not hilarious from our point of view because we were chasing the game, although the game was over by then. There was only a couple of minutes left. But no, I don't like this blaming the referee. Now, Tony Popovich said that in his post-match interview straight after the game. Paul Oak on the assistant has mentioned that. I don't like that. Look, you're playing the host nation on their own territory. I didn't see anything. Yeah, maybe a couple of fouls here and there, but nothing that was, well, certainly nothing that determined the result of the game. And I think that's just hiding away from the mistakes that the coaching staff made. That was clear.
1: I heard Andy Harper say earlier today, mate, that if Popovich and the rest of the coaching team had looked at what America did to Paraguay, they would have thought very differently about inviting them, I think he said, down both sides. And
2: yeah,
1: we had is that right? And how the hell does that happen?
2: Well, unfortunately, down the flanks now, you know, like our strength is through the middle. There's no doubt about that.
1: Yeah,
2: we got the three pillars, I call them. It was Cambergis, Sutar, and Chicardi. And out wide, you've got on the left Jordi Voss and Italiano on the right. And Balgunda made a run down the left hand side for that opening goal. And certainly out wide, and that's where Leckie and Volupe played, the two surprise inclusions. And, you know, they're supposed to be blocking those kind of channels, and that never happened. And we lost our threat from, if you remember the Turkey game, every time Aaron Kunda or Torre and Metcalf in that game touched the ball, we looked very threatening, which, of course, we were, because both of those players I just mentioned scored. So, yeah, it's not over by any stretch, but it's, you know, something we should learn yep. from big time.
1: Yep. So a point or a win, we go through. And
2: yep.
1: listening to what you say there, you think Tony Popovich and the staff got it horribly wrong, and they've got to do more soul searching than the team. And I'm worried that the players think, bloody hell, we screwed this up. Now they're under such pressure. How do they get through?
2: Yeah, well, that's it. And the coaches, you know, just the nature of it. They're not going to come out and accept that kind of, you know, criticism. They'll say no, but I can tell you behind closed doors, they'll realise they made a mistake, a misjudgment. And look, it was a, the thing is, if you play Darren Kunder and Metcalf, the two goal scorers from the first game, and you lose, no one's going to say anything. No one's going to say, well, you shouldn't have played Metcalf and Aaron Kunda. No.
1: Yeah.
2: But alternatively, you drop those two and then you get that kind of performance. Everyone's going, well, hang on a minute. Why did we do that?
1: Yeah.
2: Great job being a coach, isn't it, Luke? Just ask Laurie Daly.
1: Oh, mate. Mate. I remember those wonderful days of the A-League show, and you, my friend, you are a legend. Thanks for your time, Robbie.
2: No, thanks, Luke. Really appreciate it.
1: Thank you. That's Robbie Slater. He is a dead set. He's such a good bloke, and he's off the line now, so I can butter him up as much as I want. We used to do this thing on a Sunday morning called the A-League Show, maybe for a couple of years, and I think Andy Harper was a co-host, and if he wasn't there, it was Robbie. So, you know, you get to work with these people, and you think, bloody hell, how good is this for a job? But there is a listener who doesn't like me saying the B word. So I apologise for that. I get a bit lazy late in the show and I just say the first thing that comes in. If I said the first thing that came into my mind, I'd be off air. Let's be honest. But anyway, back to the story. He, very good man. I'm now labouring. Very good man. That's Robbie Slater, who is somewhat critical of Popper. Tony Popovich. We can call him Popper because we do nicknames here. Tony Popovich and that, what was that Russian, you'll know this, Kitty, the Russian ice skating coach. Do you remember his name? Are you going to type it in there? Because my executive producer, Kitty Masters, was one of Australia's great ice skaters. Are you talking to me or are you going to type? Her name is Eteri Tabertits. Is that how you say it? No, I was talking about the Russian gymnast coach whose name sounded like Popovich. I think it was Papa Valium and Dropoff, which was an old 12th man thing that you probably can't say on air now. But anyway, we'll take this break.
0: Mark Levy. The number of people relying on the federal government, either through welfare or public service jobs. 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How many people do you think are employed by the government? We've just ticked over 28 million. The public sector in Australia is made up of 2.6 million people. 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
0: Grab the smelling salts. Industrial strength if you have them. And don't forget the pickle juice. Because it's time for Starstruck with Craig Bennett.
1: You know what? It's almost like the referee in the Socceroos clash this morning knew that we'd be having a chat to Craig Bennett this afternoon, because almost as a celebration of all things celebrity, that referee required pickle juice. And so often during this segment, you require exactly that. Who are we talking about today? Well, let me tell you through song.

0: How about that? Now, that lady happens to be Nicole Kidman, who happens to be celebrating her 59th birthday today. Nicole, if you're listening, happy birthday. We love your work. We love it. Best known for Oscar-winning roles as Virginia Woolf in The Hours, Nicole's critically acclaimed career has deemed her one of the most versatile and most loved, highest paid actresses in the entire world. Why am I telling you this and not Craig Bennett? I have no answer. So here's Craig Bennett. How are you, mate?
1: Good afternoon, Luke Grant. I am well, and yes, Nicole, if you're listening, she might have a very long antenna to pick us up. 59 she is today. Where exactly is she celebrating? Look, I can't tell you. I can tell you this a couple of days ago.
0: Hang on, mate. Before you keep going, we just want to tidy up that line. I've just noticed it's a little, let's call it wonky. Let's reestablish the line, shall we? We shall phone Craig back. We're doing that right now, because there's so much titillating information about to come your way. You don't want it spoiled by a fuzzy phone line, do you? I mean, if you were talking to, let's say you were right now talking to, let's say your mum, and you're asking, Mum, what's the best thing to eat with fish fingers? You don't want mum to say, you want to know. Just like that, we want to know from Craig. Sorry, mate, take it away.
1: That's all right, Luke. You were coming through loud and clear. Mm. I was thinking if Nicole is listening, she'll probably need a very big antenna, because I think she might be in Paris. Don't know for sure, but certainly her Instagram inferred a couple of days ago that there she was lounging in this very ritzy hotel looking divine. A couple of days before, though, I've got to say she's quite the jet setter, because she was either at her estate in the New South Wales Southern Highlands or maybe Nashville, very hard to tell. I did kind of pop on my Allen Seal goggles to kind of figure the botany behind her. Were they gum trees or were they fir trees or whatever? But anyway, look, you know, she gets around, and why in the dickens shouldn't she? As you say, she's one of the highest paid actresses in Hollywood. I mean, it's a fascinating trajectory, you know, from having been born in Honolulu, Hawaii, where she was 59 years ago today, to then growing up on Sydney's Lower North Shore. In fact, Nicole and Peter Overton were next door neighbours, and I'll tell you about their dynamic as kids shortly. But, you know, her magic carpet ride has been extraordinary, from this very shy schoolgirl, if you can believe it, to becoming one of Australia's most internationally famous stage and screen actors, an Oscar winner, a Hollywood powerhouse as a producer. You might be surprised at some of the things that she's produced. She, of course, has starred both on Broadway and the West End in London. In fact, Luke, I remember 1998, she took London by storm in a production of The Blue Room and was described as pure theatrical Viagra. Ooh. Clearly not a stiff performance in the showbiz sense of the word, that's
0: of course,
1: for sure.
0: Yes.
1: 95 major award wins, which will give you a bit of an idea of her chops. She won an Oscar for The Hours, as you say, playing Virginia Woolf. Her four other Oscar nominations were for Moulin Rouge, A Rabbit Hole, Lion, and Being the Ricardos. You might remember where she played Lucille Ball. She won a BAFTA award, which is a British version of the Academy Awards, two Emmy Awards, six Golden Globes, three Logie Awards. Now, one of those was for the TV miniseries Vietnam, and the other two for her wonderful turn in the Bangkok Hilton miniseries. On the flip side, though, it hasn't all been, you know, roses and unicorns and Golden Globes, because in 2006 along came those very pesky Razzie Awards, the Golden Raspberry Awards. Basically, that's what that is. Yep. They're kind of known as the anti-Oscars. And Nicole and Will Ferrell won for Worst Screen Couple, and that was for that movie Bewitched. Interesting, too, because she began her showbiz life at Lane Cove Primary School. You see, I've done the digging here. It was in a kids' play at Christmas time, and she played a sheep, and she reckons she bleated so well that was the start of something fabulous. Now, look, she studied ballet and she attended the Australian Theatre for Young People. Her first screen appearance, and I wonder who remembers this, was in Pat Wilson's Bop Girl music clip, which was shot in the late...
0: You're joking.
1: No, 1982. So she was, 15 then? You know, there was three... You know, the song, what, she's a bop girl,
0: yep,
1: da, da.
0: Yep.
1: And there were the three bop girls, and Nicole was the one in the middle with the curly red hair. She featured in a music video for the Moving Pictures song, Where They Belong. And then came her first movie role, Bush Christmas 83. So she's... 16. The following year came her TV series debut in a series called Chase Through the Night for the ABC, with John Jarrett playing among others, playing a gang of bank robbers. She had this movie and TV career that ran concurrently. You know, so there were movies like BMX Bandits and Burke and Wills in those early days. While on TV, you saw her in shows like A Country Practice, 5 Mile Creek, and the role that led to her Hollywood breakthrough. That came about 1989. The movie was Dead Calm with Sam Neill and Billy Zane. And you might remember she played this this gorgeous girl trapped on a yacht with a murderer. It was one of those, the edge of your seat thrillers. That led to Days of Thunder opposite Tom Cruise, who, of course, became the first of her two husbands. And the rest, as they say, is history. And we're going to cover that. Look, so far, 73 movies and countings. And I can tell you this, in the mid-'80s, Nicole gave it all away to become a massage therapist, and this was because her mum, Janelle, was diagnosed with breast cancer, but then Janelle overcame the breast cancer and Nicole resumed her career. She is mum to four kids. This is Nicole. Over the years, she's endured her share of heartaches, which will cover two divorces. There seems a bit of distance between Nicole and her two elder kids, the ones with Tom Cruise that they adopted. Then, of course, the passing of her mum and her dad. Her dad first, then her mum, 10 years apart. So, look, before we plunge into Nicole's giddy career, I want to leave you with a couple of questions. I do this.
0: Okay.
1: Was she really named in honour of an elephant, right? Terrified about an elephant? Yes.
0: An elephant?
1: Yes,
0: okay,
1: that's right.
0: Okay, just wanted to check.
1: Right, I know, fascinating. Yeah. You can tick these off when I give you the answers.
0: Right.
1: Is she really terrified of butterflies? And there's a very long-winded term for that.
0: Right.
1: Why doesn't she eat strawberries? Did she really don the fake nose that she wore in The Hours, the movie for which she won the Academy Award, to hide from the paparazzi during the Tom and Nicole divorce? And why did Lauren Bacall lash out and say, Nicole Kidman is not a legend? I shall tell you all of that and so much more, Luke Gray.
0: Well, I can tell you we can hardly wait. And all that follows this.
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0: Now, just for listeners in Sydney, two vehicles have collided in the Sydney Harbour Tunnel, sparking traffic chaos among cars heading north. The tunnel is closed northbound. A spokesperson for police said officers were headed to the scene. The occupants of the cars apparently not seriously injured. We'll keep Dennis, who's been across this already, across this, and we'll give you the details as they come to hand. Now, we're talking to Craig Bennett, of course. We're talking to Nicole Kidman, and I was astonished. I didn't know this, that Nicole Kidman made her debut in the film clip for this song.

0: Yeah, Bop Girl. You know what, mate? When I sat down this morning at my desk...
1: Yes?
0: And it was... Because we're getting here early. It was about... when was it? About just before 12:30 this morning. I said, oh, it's probably not much that Craig can excite me with in regards to Nicole Kidman. But knowing that she was in the Bop Girl clip...
1: That's
0: mate,
1: done it for you, hasn't
0: yeah,
1: it?
0: Yeah, you've got me again. You are the Australia Post of the entertainment reporting business. You deliver every single time. Maybe Australia Post is a bit of a stretch because they're not that reliable, but you know what I mean. Anyway, back to you.
1: Just
0: mate.
1: Don't call me the Weather Bureau.
0: I would not.
1: Paint me green and call me a cucumber, why not? no, it's a great song, isn't it, Pat Wilson's Bop Girl? And there were three girls in that, and as I say, she was only 15. And folks, that might help you in a meat tray next time that question rolls around in a trivia quiz. So don't say don't do your favours. Look, she was born in Honolulu today, 59 years ago, Nicole Kidman. Mum and Dad were in the US, in fact, Luke, on an educational visa studying at the time, I think... Her dad, Dr. Anthony, was at university. Now, her father, was a biochemist, a clinical psychologist, an author of a bunch of books. And her mum, Janelle, was a nursing educator who later worked editing Dr. Anthony's books. Nicole has a younger sister, Antonia, who worked as a television presenter. In fact, Antonia and I worked together in the 90s on the TV show This Is Your Life.
0: You're joking.
1: No, she was a researcher, I was a writer, and she was great fun. I digress. Look, in Hawaii as a newborn, as well as the name Nicole, she was also given the Hawaiian name of Hokulani, meaning heavenly star, in honour of a baby elephant born around the same time as Nicole, but obviously Nicole was born in a hospital in Honolulu, and the baby elephant was born in the Honolulu Zoo. So there you go. Hokulani is her Hawaiian name as an homage to that elephant. She was just over three when her parents returned to Australia. See, you hear things here, Luke, you wouldn't hear anywhere else.
0: I'm just crossing elephant off the list. Righto, back to you.
1: Right. Elephant's off the list. I know there's a couple more there, isn't there? Yeah. The fake nose, Lauren Bacall. So yeah, we'll get through this. We'll get through this checklist. So she was about three when her parents returned to Australia. Nicole says she was always shy, even now, doesn't like walking into restaurants alone, doesn't like going to parties alone, would rather stay at home if going alone is the option, not keen to talking on the phone to strangers, it's just her thing. But she found sanctuary as a kid in going to pantomimes, which of course, back then were all the rage in Sydney and all around, and watching movies like The Wizard of Oz. And as I mentioned, at school, she played a sheep in a Christmas play, and she perfected the bleating, and she reckons that's how it all began. Now, the Kidmans grew up next door to the Overtons in Longyearbyen, the fabulous Peter Overton, newsreader extraordinaire, and this is in Sydney. Now, in an interview with Nicole for 60 Minutes, Peter said that he did used to tease Nicole, and she said she was so shy, even getting on the school bus was an ordeal. But look, together, they staged plays in their backyards. The mental pictures are fabulous. One of Nicole's longer showbiz friendships is, in fact, with Naomi Watts. Now, they met when they were around about, I think Naomi's a year younger than Nicole, so Nicole would have been 15, she'd have been 14. Now, this was at a casting call for a swimsuit commercial, and there they were standing around for hours in bikinis while the photographers decided, who was going to get the nod. And Naomi said they were both dismissed, too lanky, far too flat-chested, but that's showbiz. But she says, look, this was the 80s, no mobile phones, you didn't have Ubers. And Nicole, even then, was so generous, she sprang for the taxi trip home. They didn't live too far away from one another. The two then wound up starring together in a movie called Flirting, Aussie movie, 1991. And Naomi said a couple of years back they were both actively looking for another project to work in together. So, look, her first substantial screen appearance, you just heard that, the Bop Girl music video. The great Gillian Armstrong actually directed that music clip. Of course, Gillian's gone on to have an extraordinary body of work. Next came the movie Bush Christmas, then BMX Bandits. It was the 1989 thriller Dead Calm with Billy Zane. That's the movie that caught the attention of Hollywood and Tom Cruise. And he wanted her for Days of Thunder. Now, it's funny how life plays out, Luke. It's funny the things you remember, spooky almost. I was a reporter on the Daily Mirror newspaper back in the early 80s. I started out as a cadet and worked my way through. Nicole Starr was then on the rise. She'd been in the, you know, Australian Theatre for Young People and started doing things on screen. We did a photo shoot at her parents' home for the Mirror, and I recall there was a poster of Tom Cruise's Risky Business movie on her bedroom wall. Girls, as teenagers, had posters of, you know, stars and things on their wall. Of course, perfectly natural. Who knew that she'd go on to star in three movies with Tom, Days of Thunder, Eyes Wide Shut and Far and Away? And, of course, then there was their marriage in 1990, which we'll get to in a second. But it's amazing, isn't it, how life can just sometimes take you on these extraordinary journeys when you least expect it. I'm sure as she was going to sleep in her little single bed with the Risky Business poster up there, she never dreamt in a zillion years that she would wind up becoming Tom Cruise's wife. But anyway, there you
0: amazing.
1: Go.
0: Amazing.
1: Look, to some of her movies and her co-stars, she's worked with extraordinary people. Batman Forever with Val Kilmer and Chris O'Donnell. To Die for, a wonderful movie with Joaquin Phoenix. Portrait of a Lady with the great Shelley Winters. The Others with Eric Sykes. The Stepford Wives with Bette Midler. She played Grace Kelly. She's played Lucille Ball. She worked with Hugh Jackman in Australia, the movie Australia, Baz Luhrmann. Russell Crowe in Boy Erased. In recent times, she's executive produced and starred in an array of excellent TV series like Big Little Lies with Reese Witherspoon, Nine Perfect Strangers. I mean, these are really great. She's a fabulous producer, has this incredible eye for knowing what is going to work. The Perfect Couple. She's currently seen in Scarpetta with Simon Baker. Look, to her private life, always been a favourite of the gossip glossies. Even in her early years, her romances with Aussie actors like Marcus Graham and Tom Berlinson, that always made the pages. So look, to her first marriage to Tom Cruise, they met when she nabbed that role in Days of Thunder. He was married to Mimi Rogers at the time. That was kind of coming to an end. Nicole reckons Tom just swept her off her feet. She was 23. He was 28 when they wed. That was 1990. In Telluride, Colorado on Christmas Eve, mainly just family. Nicole later said, though, that she'd suffered an ectopic pregnancy during her early years married to Tom, and this could be life-threatening. They later adopted Isabella and Connor, and Nicole says she later suffered a miscarriage. So I've got to say, she really did endure some rough times. And then came 2001, and he filed for divorce, citing irreconcilable differences. By many accounts, she was stunned. And it's interesting because a former Church of Scientology member came out to say that the church, he alleged the church had meddled in their marriage and advised Tom to distance himself from Nicole because of her religious beliefs. She was not a Scientologist. The church came out denying those claims and reckons the guy making those allegations was a liar and somebody who just loved to see his name in the papers. Anyway, they were together for 11 years, married for 10. And yes, apparently she kept the nose she wore in The Hours. That's where she played Virginia Woolf, got the Oscar. And she would wear it to disguise herself when being hotly pursued by the paparazzi. This was following the Tom divorce and all the fallout there. So there's another something you
0: hang
1: can
0: on, I'm off. Just crossing off nose. Right, yep, thanks,
1: nose,
0: mate.
1: Cross off the nose. Yep. That's right. The old schnozola there can be ticked off.
0: Yep.
1: In 2003, she dated the singer Lenny Kravitz for a while, and his daughter Zoe Kravitz, who is now engaged to Harry Styles, said Nicole was a loving and wonderful potential stepmother. So obviously, you know, there could have been a little something happening there with Lenny, but it didn't go that way. In 2005, she meets Keith Urban at LA Do in Los Angeles. They really hadn't known one another. They swapped numbers. The sparks didn't instantly fly because it was 4 months later before Keith called. And they wed in June of 2006, almost 20 years ago, at St. Patrick's in Manly. It was a candlelight ceremony. Her kids with Tom, so Isabella and Connor, they were there. They honeymooned in French Polynesia. Months after marrying, though, Nicole staged what Keith said was an intervention and helped him to go to rehab. He was dealing with drinking issues. They then moved to Nashville, 2007. And Nicole reckons she burnt all of her diaries now that she was madly in love with Keith because, you know, you don't want to go over the past and maybe there were some painful things there and she was looking forward to this fabulous, bright future. And she said the thing that really cinched the deal between those two. At 5 a.m, he clambered up onto her roof with a great big bunch of gardenias and was singing a love song or some such. And that's kind of what did it. Look, they've got two girls together, Sunday Rose and Faith Margaret. And then it was September of last year. I've got to say, I was shocked when it was revealed that Keith and Nicole had secretly separated, had been separated for a while. And then when that news was confirmed, she filed for divorce, and the divorce came through in January of this year. I've really got no idea what went down there. Rumours swirl, much as they did with the Tom-Nicole divorce. Rumours swirl. But those close to both have absolutely nothing to say about it. It's all a case of shtum, and that's their business. 2014, though, she was rocked. This is Nicole when her father, Dr. Anthony Kidman, died very suddenly in Singapore. He was there because Nicole's sister, Antonia, lives in Singapore with her husband and kids. And reports say he'd either suffered a fall or had a heart attack at this exclusive club, I think the Tanglin Club. And then 10 years later, 2024, Nicole's mum, Janelle, died. And she, Nicole, got the news moments after arriving in Venice, where she was to receive this big award for her movie Baby Girl. So, look, just to wrap, you covered the fact that she sang that I thought it was a really sweet duet with Robbie Williams.
0: Yes, me too.
1: Stupid. But let's not forget she's recorded duets with Ewan McGregor, come what may.
0: I think that
1: was on the Moulin Rouge.
0: Yep.
1: Yeah, she recorded a version of Randy Crawford's One Day I'll Fly Away, which was wonderful. And look, as we tick the boxes here to those questions, yes, apparently Nicole is afraid of butterflies. And there's a very long word to describe being afraid of butterflies. Mm. And she's also allergic to strawberries, which is why she doesn't eat them. As to Lauren Bacall, well, this wasn't really at Nicole Kidman. It wasn't at Nicole Kidman. They'd made a movie together called Birth back in 2004, a psychological thriller, as I recall it. And Lauren was on one of those chat shows, and somebody said to Lauren Bacall, well, what was it like working with a Hollywood legend like Nicole Kidman? Well, I mean, you're talking to an absolute Hollywood legend in Lauren Bacall, and she kind of coughed and spluttered, as Lauren Bacall was wont to do. I think something to do with, 20 packets of cigarettes a day. Wonderful, right? Well, Nicole Kidman is not a legend.
0: Oh, dear.
1: Meaning that Nicole is absolutely fabulous is what she went on to explain. But at that point in time, 2004, not yet quite in that legendary bracket. Having said that, as we pirouette to 2026, I'm sure Lauren Bacall is thinking it is now a horse of an entirely different colour.
0: Yes. That's brilliant. Someone's suggesting to me that there's a story unreported that the next Nicole Kidman beau is some 25-year-old fellow. Have you heard anything to do with that without...
1: Look, I've got to say, the magazines, our gossip glossies were claiming that Nicole and Simon Baker were in a romance together, which was simply not true at all. They've been great friends for a long time. I mean, there are reports in America that she's now allegedly romancing a very wealthy executive who has casinos and what have you.
0: Yeah, right.
1: Believe it when you see it, Luke. That's what I say. Believe it when you see it. When she's out holding hands and the wedding bells are going to peal for the third time and all of that, then I think that otherwise everything is just, it's all talk.
0: It's all talk.
1: We're not ones to gossip.
0: There's no gossip here.
1: No gossip. No, pickle juice, but no gossip.
0: You have been so good today. So good. I can hardly wait for next week. You look after yourself, my friend.
1: And I shall catch you next week, Luke. I'm glad we're on that promise.
0: Ah, fantastic. Craig Bennett. How good is Craig? I love that, Craig. That's a Nicole Kidman story. I'm glad we sorted out the nose thing. That had me concerned for a while there. We'll do the quiz after the break. 131-873 to play that. And we'll find Mark Levy and talk about the continuous call team after the break as well.
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3: All right, you better call now for the quiz, 131873. 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The continuous call team, not far away. And Mark Levy, as I say, good afternoon to you, my friend. You're coming to us live from St Mary's Rugby League Club. Is that right? And who's there with you?
4: We certainly are, Luke. We're here for Leagues Clubs Australia licensed clubs round. So there's a big rugby league weekend happening out here. Just ran into a former Rooster, Anthony Minicello. Alongside me, Paul Gallen, the big man, Daryl Broman, and Mark Geyer. So big crowd building out here as well. For anyone in Sydney listening to us on 2GB, we'll be here till 7.30 tonight calling some rugby league as well, St Mary's Leagues.
3: Fantastic. Thank you, mate. 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
3: Now, Brazil have taken care of Haiti 3-0. The US got Australia 2-0. And Scotland went down to Morocco 1-0. 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
5: Good afternoon, I'm Sarah Wiedersehen. Biosecurity protocols have been activated after testing confirmed Australia's first case of H5N1 bird flu. A migratory bird in WA has been affected with the virus and testing is underway to confirm a second suspected case. The highly pathogenic strain is now present on every continent. Australia's Threatened Species Commissioner Fiona Fraser says if the infection becomes well established, there will be impacts to Australian wildlife, in particular birds and mammals, but she says they've been preparing for this situation.
6: We have, particularly with the budget measure 2 years back, really been rolling up our sleeves with the states and the territories and many other partners right across Australia.
5: A 20-year-old man has been taken to hospital after being hit in the face with a flare at a FIFA World Cup live site at Sydney's Darling Harbour. Two men have been arrested. Meanwhile, in Melbourne, two people have been arrested after flares were set off after Socceroos fans stormed the barriers at Federation Square following Australia's 2-0 loss to the USA. The federal government will hand down a decision next week on whether to extend the temporary cut to the fuel excise. Prime Minister Anthony Albanese noted while the relief was always designed as a short-term measure, the government is continuously monitoring global conditions. It's scheduled to expire at the end of this month. A Sydney couple will spend years behind bars for their roles in a $12 million drug smuggling plot, Toby Goff reports.
7: The 36-year-old man and 32-year-old woman were sentenced to 11 and 10 years in jail, respectively. The pair were caught after Australian Border Force officers intercepted a shipping container destined for Sydney's west, which had originated from Iran. Inside, officers discovered 13 kilograms of pure methamphetamine smuggled into the crevices of plastic shipping pallets. The couple were found to have employed fraudulent consignment details and diverting the cargo in an effort to evade detection. Police later executed search warrants in Sydney's inner suburbs, finding encrypted devices and recovering more pallets in what authorities are now calling a high-level syndicate disruption. Toby Goff, Sydney.
5: One person is dead and more than 90 people have been injured after two trains collided north of London. The crash at Bedford has closed major rail lines north of the British capital. Police have declared a major incident as an investigation gets underway into the incident. And a US official says Israel and Hezbollah have agreed to a ceasefire following intense Israeli airstrikes in southern Lebanon. In finance, one Australian dollar is buying around 70 US cents.
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9: Good afternoon. Socceroos coach Tony Popovic has questioned the refereeing after a 2-0 loss to the USA at the World Cup. 7 yellow cards were handed out during the game. Popovic says the officiating left much to be desired.
10: I thought the referee gave too many fouls away, in all honesty. Sometimes you didn't have to do much to win a foul, and on the other occasions you had to do a fair bit to get one. But that's for the referees to assess.
9: In other results, Morocco has beaten Scotland 1-0, Brazil too good for Haiti 3-0, and Paraguay has scored in the first minute of its clash with Turkey. After getting no game time for the Blues in State of Origin 2, skipper Api Korosau returns for the Tigers this afternoon against the Dolphins. Adelaide and Melbourne are about to do battle in round 15 of the AFL, and Brody Kostecki has won pole for race 18 of the Supercar Series this afternoon in Darwin. That's sport, I'm Adam Hawes.
5: That's the very latest news and sport.
3: 2CC Weather, Alexander Watson Insulation. Canberra's cold. Your house doesn't have to be.
11: An overnight low of 3 degrees with the chance of morning fog, slight chance of a shower in the afternoon, top of 14. Partly cloudy to start the week on Monday, top of 14 and the slight chance of a shower. Frost and fog on Tuesday morning before a sunny afternoon, max of 13 degrees, then more frost Wednesday morning before a mostly sunny day with a top of 15 degrees.
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26: Last night I thought that he was fantastic, Rodwell when he went on,
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26: Brett's son and Fifflewaite.
27: Big pun.
26: Fifflewaite. Is it?
27: It's Bassig.
26: Sorry.
27: You got it mixed up.
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26: I'm thinking about Thirsty Merc. 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
28: Can you just say it again for me?
26: Ray Fifflewaite.
27: Is he married to Natalie Bassigwaite?
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29: Team, big man, your little mate Xander, who we met at Magic Round,
27: yes,
29: wanted to let you know, Daryl, that he scored four tries for his Rouse Hill Rhinos under sixes team. He's listening from home at Kellyville.
27: Well done, Xander. I knew you'd be a success, mate. As soon as I saw you, I said, this kid's going to make it in rugby league, Xander. You know what? Because his surname, I think, is Hollywood, isn't it?
28: Not sure.
27: Oh, what's Xander Hollywood? I love that name.
26: No, that's Evander Holyfield.
28: Holyfield.
0: The Continuous Call Team. Thanks to McDonald's, Harvey Norman, Aria Homes, Forex, Brighton's Lawyers, Honda, Drug Alert, Sonali, Arrow Transport, your local club, Power Bay, Solo by MYOB, Jack Daniels, BP, Ducks Hot Water, Ram Trucks and Lowe's.
1: Brazilian girl came and did a foreign exchange, student exchange, like with our sister school, because I went to an all-boys one. We were having a house party one night, she was 16, and she spoke really broken English. So I thought, I got good chat. I'll go over and chat her up. No one was talking to her because they were too afraid of, how do you speak to someone who speaks broken English when you're 16? And I'm sitting around the campfire with her, and my mate Fraser, the Razman, he come and sat next to me, and he's sitting there listening, and I went, oh, yeah. And he said, you just push yourself into a conversation cul-de-sac, and you didn't know where to go. So he said, oh, your way of getting out of it was, I said, oh, Brazil. Does it snow in Brazil? And she just said, what?
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2: Good afternoon, everyone. Nice to have you with us. We've made our way into Sydney's west to St Mary's, where there's a big day here for Leagues Clubs Australia licensed clubs round. Geez, we've got some people in. How are we all going, folks? We having a good time? Geez, we've got some Panthers fans. Mate, you're the star today. South Sydney supporter in front of me, Manly fans. And get excited, because at 5:30 we will call the Panthers Gold Coast game from here at St Mary's Leagues. And throughout the afternoon we'll catch up with some very special guests to highlight exactly what these Leagues clubs and community clubs provide to local communities. I was just having a look, and as far as St Mary's goes, 45 community organisations have been assisted so far this year. Over $976,000 in contributions have been made. Can we give them a round of applause, folks? Our community clubs. They're just community hubs. That's what they are, to come along and have something to eat. We just had the nachos. Gal's just been delivered a beautiful steak. So we're going to settle in for the afternoon, and we're going to have a lot of fun. A lot of prizes to be won as well. We'll tell you about that, including the chance to win the ultimate man cave, which is valued at, I think, nearly $3,000. You've got to be a member of the club. You can sign up today and enter the draw, and we'll be drawing that after the 5:30 game between the Panthers and the Gold Coast Titans. No joy for the Socceroos this morning, folks. 2-0, we lost to the Americans. Bloody Yanks. Anyway, that's a story for another day. And Queensland, well, our listeners on 4BC will be wrapped. They've levelled the series 44-24. Gee, it was a tough night at the office for the Blues, which we'll get the boys' thoughts on in just a moment. Mark Coyne's going to join us, Anthony Minicello as well, and the decider coming up at Suncorp Stadium on the 8th of July. As far as last night goes, geez, the Dragons were brave. They put up a great fight, but the Knights edged them out 22-20. 3 o'clock, we'll have the West Tigers taking on the Dolphins. I'll call the game between the Titans and the Panthers, and then I think it's Chris Warren on deck tonight for the Bulldogs and the Sea Eagles. So looking forward to a big afternoon and night of rugby league. Ladies and gentlemen, please put your hands together for the big man, Daryl Braman. Daryl, good afternoon to you.
4: Levy, good afternoon to you, to Gal, MG, and all our people in the audience here. We must have, look, you know, I sometimes overestimate things.
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2: at
4: how
2: least.
4: Many people have turned up at St Mary's Leagues. And it's not that big a surprise, because it's a great club. It is a great club. I was lucky enough to be involved in the club industry for a little while, a lifetime ago, and it's a great industry, let me tell you, and they do a great job here. So congratulations to them here. Stewie Graham, who I think has been running the club for a long time now, he runs it, and the great Dave Cartwright's the president now. Like, I actually played with Dave. he could be the loosest president ever of a Leagues club. He used to be loose. I don't know if he is these days. I haven't seen him for a little while. But anyway, it's great to be out here. We're looking forward to a great day. Congratulations to the Knights. Third now on the table, which is just remarkable, really. He must be some sort of coach, Justin Holbrook. They were last. They came last year. I didn't realise they did, but I just did some research for about a minute, and they came last year. Now they're running third. It's a pretty good effort from them. So congratulations to them. The Dragons, once again, just fell short. They were brave enough, and he missed a pretty easy goal, didn't he, Val Holmes, which probably would have given taken them to the golden point, but that's the way it goes. Rugby league's a funny game.
2: And Come on, lift it up, Darryl.
4: And Queensland won on Wednesday. I mean, we'll just take the win.
2: You sound flat. What's going on? You should be on top of the world. The Queenslanders have levelled the series.
4: We can't win next.
2: You can't win. They were good on Wednesday.
4: They were very good, weren't they? And, you know, New South Wales got a bit of work to do. I don't know what they do, but they'll make some changes, I would imagine. So we'll see what happens.
2: All right, adding the energy to the room, ladies and gentlemen, is a man who was up and down like a yo-yo on the sideline on Wednesday night, albeit on the end of a bad result for New South Wales. Mark Guy, ladies and gentlemen. MG, good afternoon to you.
26: G'day, boys, and g'day to everyone listening at home, but everyone here in particular. I think that 600D has gone up to 1,000 in the last 2 minutes. It is packed here at St Mary's Leagues, and... This is my junior club as a footy player.
4: How many years did you play here?
26: I played 2 years here, under 16s and under 17s, before going on to grade. And right. That was 1983 when I started under 16s, and there was basically just a tin shed here with a Chinese restaurant attached to it. And how far it's come in, you know, 43 years is amazing. They are, look, these clubs are the heartbeat of junior sports, as well as offering an abundance of activities for older generations, like the lawn bowls and darts and fishing clubs and beer. Golf clubs and beer. Yeah. And they are, it's somewhere to go when you're lonely as well. You know, you come to a club and you always find your mates here, have a beer with each other, and Bob's your uncle. But
4: what about cracking on the chicks? Can you crack on the chicks here?
26: Of course you can. I can see a couple of people in the audience today going to crack onto each other.
4: Who's available here in the chicks?
26: Put your hand up if you're single. Ready to mingle? Yeah.
4: No wonder you loved it here.
26: I concur with you last night with the Knights. I think they are a special team this year. And that was without Caelan Ponga as well. They are legit. And after coming last year and now find themselves in the top four with games pending, they are a real rugby league team. And I really like the way they play them. The Dolphins are the Smokies of this competition, I reckon. And today's games, are, you know, who knows what will happen. Penrith have their three stars out. And last time they had that, that it didn't matter because they beat the Warriors. But they play the Titans up there today with Tino backing up and Jojo Fifita. So looking forward to an entertaining day. Just being dropped off a Supreme Pizza.
2: Jeez, it looks good.
4: It does look
26: good. He's trying to get some. He's already had a feed.
4: but I gave you some chips.
26: No, I won.
4: I only want one quarter.
26: Okay, you can.
2: Darryl, you've got to try the nachos. Gal and I just shared the nachos.
4: Yeah. I had the nachos last year. It was beautiful.
2: It was
4: you and Gal shared the nachos, and now he's got a steak.
2: You're going to share your steak?
26: He's a growing lad.
2: Afternoon, Gal.
3: Good afternoon, everybody.
4: I
3: wish I could turn myself on that quick easily. That easily. Anyway, that's another story.
2: How are you, great man?
3: Saturday morning.
4: It's Saturday, Arvo, mate.
3: Yeah, but, you know, it's Saturday. Anyway, another story. Look, I love coming out west. I said to MG when I got here, I said, how good's coming out west? I grew up in Greystanes, and my mum and my brother's sisters lived at Blacktown. And I just feel like I come back out here a couple times a year to Warrington. I've got family that live at Warrington still. But I just feel like when you come out of here, everything's just a little bit harder and tougher. I look at the grass when you're driving down the road, the steel fences, the houses. It just looks tougher.
26: Even the dogs have muzzles.
3: It just looks harder. I like, don't know what it is. It just looks tougher. And I saw a kid crossing the road this morning. It's winter. He's got a Michael Jordan singlet on, a pair of footy shorts and thongs.
2: Tough.
4: Did just you run tough. Over him?
26: This is
3: I waved him. I've been the one who waved at him, actually. So, hello, young man, if you're listening. But we do have an incapacitated leader today, everybody. If Mark Levy can't get up and have photos, I apologise for him. So he has an issue at the moment. He rang me during the week. Said, can you help me out, Gal?
4: What is his issue?
3: Okay. I think I've torn my Achilles tendon.
2: Mm. So originally I thought it was gout.
3: Oh, here we go. Gout, torn Achilles tendon.
26: Gout.
3: Anyway, he's gone to the physio.
2: Oh, hang on. When did you become a doctor?
3: He's gone to the physio. He may have an infected bursitis. May, that's his diagnosis. But anyway, I spoke to the physio this morning. He's got tendonitis. He's got tendonitis of his heel.
2: No, I don't.
3: He's in a boot and he's on crutches.
2: No, I don't.
3: Toughen up.
2: Well,
3: tougher, you are soft.
2: How dare you, Chris the physio,
3: yes.
2: Have you heard of a thing called patient confidentiality?
3: Yeah, I'm making my own diagnosis. I'm making my heating tummy thing.
2: Okay.
3: I'm making my
2: own
3: diagnosis.
2: So you're making it up. So the physio didn't tell you what's wrong with me. You've just made it up.
3: He did say you have tendonitis.
2: Tell you what, it's an impressive looking boot.
3: Have a go at it. He's got tendonitis. You are soft.
2: I'm welcoming Cuddles today. I'm in enormous pain. I'll tell you what, ladies and gentlemen, a lesser man wouldn't be here today.
3: It gets better.
4: What else?
3: He's got a crutch down there. No, he's got crutches.
29: That's for balance,
3: he's
29: you
3: got
29: idiot.
3: Tendonitis and he's got crutches. Oh, my God.
29: Mate, it's for balance. I need to, like, you know, hold myself up a bit.
3: What, so he can't walk with the boot? They're made for walking.
26: You know what he needs, don't you?
29: These boots are made for walking.
26: You know, you need a mobility scooter. Yeah.
29: What a great idea. Can we sort one of them out, please?
3: There we go. You'll get a sponsor of this. Oh, you need a toughen
27: get
3: up.
27: Get me one while you're at it because I'm 70.
29: We can do doubles. You can sit on the back.
27: No, I just want my own one.
29: Okay, fair enough. Gal, Origin Wednesday night, New South Wales. What happened?
3: Yeah, tough night. Really tough night. Look, there's a lot of things we can go into, but I think as a New South Welshman, former player, really disappointed with some of the efforts from the team. I thought at half time, a little bit of fool's gold, the fact we're leading. I thought a couple of tries, a try off the kickoff doesn't normally happen. We had a ricochet for another try. But the biggest disappointment for me was the try they let in just before half time. Centre got beaten one-on-one, a back row got palmed off to make the break, and then when we score tries against Queensland, they are jumping on our heads, they are jumping on the back of our legs, they are jumping, they are doing everything they can, they are absolutely competing to the last second, till that ball hits the ground, they are competing on everything, and I just thought, I think it was cooler, the centre had a shot at the bloke who scored the try, he didn't have a real red-hot crack, he wasn't going to stop the try, don't get me wrong, but I just thought he just didn't compete to the last second, which disappointed me, and I thought from that moment on, the Blues didn't compete well for the rest of the game. Look, I'm a forward, so I judge the forwards more harshly than anyone else. I think Hudson Young was the only forward that ran over 100 metres. I think Payne Haas, the best front runner in the world, ran for about 60. So I think our forwards need to do a better job, and I think they need to be more physical. Look, there wasn't that excuse this time where we made a heap of errors and Queensland had all the ball. In the second half they did, but in the first half we just had no one willing to try and change the game and change momentum and come out of the line and put a big hit on. You know, just try to do something to change momentum in the game. We never had that. And that probably disappointed me as a Blues former forward. But going forward, this is what Queensland love. They absolutely love us to be eating each other and hammering each other. And
26: exactly. Guys
3: like us sitting on here and having a go at Laurie Daly and having a go at the way the bench was used and having a go at certain players on the field. That's what they love. That's what they want. And as a New South Welshman, I have to have my opinion. I understand that. But whatever team Laurie and the selectors pick, I'll be 100% behind them. And I'm urging every single person from New South Wales, I understand you're going to have your opinion on what the team should be, but the fact is you're not going to get a say. The team is picked by Laurie and the selectors, and whatever team is picked, we need to get behind them and support them 100% because they are going up to the most hostile environment you can play in front of, and if they can get the win up there, it'll be one of the greatest wins in New South Wales history.
26: Yep.
3: And I'm just praying they can get it done.
26: That's one all.
3: I think they can. And we have earned the right to go to a recital. We want to hammer each other and carry on about camp. It wasn't great.
29: Let me butt in, though. Let me stick up on behalf of the fans, right?
3: I'm a fan too, don't forget.
29: But hang on. What I won't cop as a fan of the game is when there's people involved in rugby league that say, you didn't play the game, so you're not entitled to your opinion. We support the state. We support the team. We're allowed to be disappointed. We're allowed to have an opinion. Yes, I agree with the notion that you can't get personal with individuals. I wholeheartedly support that. But the nature of rugby league and the reason why people are here is because they love having an interest in their teams. They love having an interest in their state. And I think after a disappointing loss, a game which, let's face it, we went to Melbourne and probably should have won, I think a lot of people in the state of New South Wales are entitled, one, to an opinion and two, to feel disappointed. Yeah, is that fair?
3: Yes, I've got no problem with that.
26: But the bash up these days is more hostile because most of the modern day journos or people who own their own websites or their own Instagram pages, they do it for clicks. We didn't play for clicks when we grew up. When we played. We played because we won that blue jersey. We wanted to friggin' beat Queensland. Now everyone's reporting on the game for clicks. Mm. So we're getting a little bit under the,
3: personal.
26: Yeah. And I don't like that. I agree with Gal. We are ex-Blues, and Gal's one of the most decorated Blues we've got. But I feel for Laurie Daly's kids and his missus and him, and it's a game of footy.
27: Mate, to throw social media into the mix, I mean, and social media wasn't around whenever. That's 10 years ago.
3: Yeah.
27: Mm. I mean, and now it's just anyone can have a say on anything they want, and it is just open slather, and it's just diabolical. And I've said it forever.
29: Oh, and
27: social media is going to be
26: the demise
27: of
5: Yep.
3: Mankind.
27: The world.
3: It is. Yeah. But I agree with what you're saying, Lee.
29: But I just want to again make the point, right? And I'm not making excuses for the personal attacks. I've sat on this show and on the morning show and stuck up for Shane Flanagan, Anthony Seibold, because, you know, like we sometimes forget that these blokes, it's their livelihoods. Yeah. You know, Laurie Daly would be as hurting as much as everybody else. So there's no need to get personal. Yes, you can criticise the way in which he managed the team and the bench and everything else, but there's no need to get personal.
3: And I agree with what you're saying, Levy. Everyone's entitled to an opinion, everyone. But my point is, everyone doesn't have a say in the team. Laurie Daly and the selectors do. Yep. Once that team is selected, once we go into Game 3 camp, we need to get behind the team and support them. We can't then be saying, I would have picked this guy. Look, as my job, I probably will have to say that, okay? Mm. But as supporters, as New South Welshmen, we need to just get behind the team and support whoever's there and pray they can get the job done.
29: All right,
3: it'll be one of the biggest victories of all time.
29: Let's open the lines. Let's hear from Queensland fans, New South Wales fans. What did you make of the performance on Wednesday? Obviously, Queenslanders will be tickled pink. The number to call, 131873. You can email us via the websites and you can shoot through a text on 0460 873 873. Now, we've got a huge weekend out here at St Mary's because we've got all the New South Wales, we've got a few games being played out here, I should mention, in the lower grades, all in support of Leagues Clubs Australia Licensed Clubs round. We've sent one of our producers, Paddy Tobin, next door to keep an eye on things for us. So let's go around the grounds. Paddy, good afternoon to you.
6: Good afternoon, Levy. Good afternoon, Big Man, Gaia and Gallen. I'm here at St Mary's League Stadium. It's pretty good weather, 20 degrees. And I think I said there's about 2,000 there at Saints League Club. I think there's about 3,000 here at the stadium. There's rides everywhere. There's $8 steak sandwiches and, of course, alcohol supply, so drink responsibly. In the earlier game today, boys, it was Lead Dirty Reds against the Hills Bulls. At halftime, Dirty Reds were down 12-8. And then Glebe came back 20-12 with 20 minutes to go. But instead, the Bulls actually won that one 22-20 with a sin bin in the 78th minute. And currently right now, it's the 7th-place Bucktown Workers coming up against the 3rd-place Canterbury Bankstown Bulldogs. Player to watch here will be halfback Damien Humphreys, 3 tries in his half two games. The coinciding halfback, James Tuivasa, has just scored for Bucktown Workers. They're up 10-0 with 20 minutes gone in this first half. In the upcoming games, we have got... Let me get my papers here. It's all Ron Massey Cup games today. For the 5th year of the licensed clubs round here for New South Wales Rugby League. 5 p.m. you've got the Wednesday Magpies coming against the Manly League, and 7 p.m. it'll be the Mounties up against the Brothers, and 3 p.m. that's the big game, it'll be the St Mary Saints, who are coming first up against the Ryde Eastwood Hawks.
29: Fantastic, Paddy. Well done, mate. We'll check in with you throughout the afternoon and you can update the scores on those Ron Massey Cup games. Up on the big screen in here inside the club, we've got the West Magpies up 22-6 over Manly in the New South Wales Cup, 13 into the second half as we take you around the grounds. On the way to our first break, let's listen back to the highlights of a big game on Wednesday night. Gee, the Queenslanders ran right in the second half. First half, it was all New South Wales, but the Maroons, as we said on Wednesday at the MCG, they are never beaten.
18: State of Origin, Game 2.
29: Here we go.
18: With the continuous call team.
29: New South Wales taking on Queensland. Let's get it on. Whistle, kickoff. And James Tedesco sends the ball to the southern end of the field. As big Mick Flagler. He's made a mistake. Picked up by Maggie Mack. He flicked the ball back on the inside. Stags for the line. Stags has got a try. Oh, from the mistake from the kickoff. New South Wales. Robson goes on to Cleary. That's a little kick in behind them. Into the hands of New South Wales. Margie Margaret's gone. Nwanga Nitoazi in the corner. And the MCG erupts. They come to the short side. It's with Grant. It's tackle 5. He offloads the ball. Walker. Platt. Now Liero. Liero's there. He scores for Queensland. They're never done with the Maroons. They hit straight back. Young's taken over on the far side. He's going to be put into touch. He will. Great defence from Queensland. That is what State of Origin football is all about.
28: Walker gets a kick away. Downfield it goes. It's going to go over the head of Marky Mark. Oh, he takes it. 10 away from his own goal line. He'll take the tackle. He'll run the ball over the touchline. And that'll be all she wrote for the first half. Well, you can't appreciate State of Origin football.
29: What's wrong with you? This is brilliant. 12-8 New South Wales leading Queensland. There's the whistle. Second half's underway. Back to the middle is with Walker. He gets a kick away. It's a high one downfield. Taking it is Queensland. He got it away to Platt. Platt the Munster. Munster goes crossfield. Trying to find his outside man. They're going to score. Selwyn Cobbo. We're all locked up in Origin 2. Walker pops it out the back to Ponga. Ponga's gone straight through. Offloaded it out wide. Got another one he has.
28: midfield kick, trying to find his outside man. Oh, what a try! He plucked it out of the air. Jojo Fifita. Aerial brilliance. Stags go to Nwagini Tawazi. He goes into the corner. What a try! They turn the ball forward. They're going to get another one. The Hammer. Hammer side WI for now and scored.
29: Just shy of the 30, 20 in from the eastern touchline. As Grant goes for a run, he's gone through. Leaps up with Lindsay Collins. It's 36 points to 18. Ponga tapped on. Hammer now to Cobo. Cobo gets another one. New South Wales Blues with under 10 seconds to go. You can hear the countdown. Ethan Strange, he's going to throw the ball away. There's the siren. That's it. Queensland have pulled one out of the bag. They've beaten New South Wales 44-24 in a game that sets up a decider at Suncorp Stadium in a couple of weeks' time. They're never done with, the Queenslanders. They're never done with. And the Queenslanders, they've levelled the series with a thumping victory. Oh, Brisbane, you better start buying your tickets. We're locked at 1-1 as we come to Suncorp for a decider.
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2: Welcome back. Leeds Clubs Australia licensed clubs round from St Mary's Leeds. Come along, meet the team. And during the news break, so you can grab a photo with the boys. I'm sure there's plenty of rugby league fans in the room that would love to do that. Speaking of rugby league fans, rugby league legends, we've got one on the line who we'll introduce in just a moment. I believe he's at Randwick Races. Doing some of his best work, and I think he's in your punters club too, isn't he?
27: He is at my punters club. I'm not sure what we've backed this week. I actually backed a winner. I'm leading the punters club, believe it or
2: not. That's unbelievable.
27: It is unbelievable. I wish I could do it for myself.
2: But let's welcome in a bloke who's played for the Blues. He looks like he could still play. What's the old saying? There's more fat on a chip. Ladies and gentlemen, Anthony Minicello's in the room. Hello, Minnie.
16: Minnie.
23: How you doing? Good to see you guys.
2: Mate, wonderful to see you. Just bring that nice and close to your mouth there so we can hear your legend. How are you?
23: I'm well. Everything's
2: good?
23: Good, yeah. Just ticking along.
2: Mate, we catch up once a year at the League Clubs Australia Conference.
23: Yep.
2: And let's just say you work well in the club industry.
23: That's a
2: you love a drink and a good
23: mate.
2: Time with all the crew. Mate, it's wonderful to see what they're doing out here this weekend, but also the support that clubs give to junior footy because, you know, you reached the heights that you did, representing your country, your state, and obviously winning comps with the Roosters. If it wasn't for the support of leagues clubs, community clubs, I mean, we're not talking about the great game that we've got at the moment, are we?
9: No, yeah, you're 100% right, Mark. I think, you know, once you get involved in the club industry and licensed clubs and the support they give to their area, and especially grassroots sport and rugby league, it actually wouldn't be around if it didn't have the licensed club support, you know, in terms of, you know, registrations, jerseys, playing fields, upgrading everything for the younger kids and the younger generation to get more kids in so then they can develop into NRL stars. So, that licensed clubs are a vital part to grassroots rugby league.
2: Before we talk Origin, gents, let me welcome in our next guest. But on the way to the next guest, I won't even mention his name. I'll just play this great call from the voice of rugby league,
27: Please
2: Ray
27: do.
2: Warren.
13: Langer pushing it wide. Walters onward. Khan joins in. Floats the pass for Renoff. Renoff down the touchline. Beats one. Gets it in field. Hancock gets it on. Queensland are coming back. Darren Smith for Langer. Langer gets it away. Here's the big fella. Gets the pass on. Coyne. Coyne goes for the corner and gets the try. Queensland. It's a miracle.
14: Oh, yeah. From Queensland. They can't believe it. Unbridled joy on the sideline, and why not?
13: That's not a try, that's a miracle.
2: Well, it's a miracle that Darryl's leading the punters club as well.
27: Yeah, it is a miracle.
2: Let's bring in the man who played 19 games for Queensland, Mark Coyne's on the line right now. Hey, Coyne.
15: Hey, everyone. How are you all going?
2: Mate, more importantly, do you ever get tired of hearing that great moment in Origin history?
15: Well, probably not, no. It's always this time of year you get to hear it a bit more. But, yeah, it's obviously a very special part of my career, and it's always good to hear it.
2: Well, boys, we might have a general chat about Origin. We've got a Blues legend on the panel in Anthony Minicello. We've got a Queensland legend on the phone in Mark Coyne. Coyne, we'll start with you. That second half from Queensland is probably some of the best footy we've seen. And the old saying goes that Queensland never done. They're never defeated. And they pulled one out of the bag to send the series to a decider. And it's a credit to all the players and the coach, Billy Slater. Mate, they were phenomenal down at the MCG, weren't they?
15: Yeah, they were really good. They just chipped away. Obviously, in the first half, it didn't go our way, a few things. But, yeah, certainly the second half, whatever Billy said to them at halftime had an effect. And just the spine just seemed to click really well. Like, you know, Sammy Walker and Cam Munster, they had outstanding second halves. And, you know, the game's all about speed and agility and, you know, pulling things out of your sock and making it happen. And we did in that second half. It was great.
3: I mean, as I said, we don't want to sit here and bad the Blues, but we have to have our opinion. Where can the Blues get better? Where do they need to get better for Game 3?
9: Well, I think if you look at their completion rate in the second half, it just wasn't good enough. I think, you know, 78% like, isn't a bad completion rate, but if you look at the Queensland team, what was it, 92, 93%?
3: Yeah. Well, they're definitely 96 at half time.
9: Well, there you go. So I think in this modern game, you need to be up in almost the 90s to win a game.
26: Especially Origin.
9: Especially Origin, yeah. That's right, MG. I think, you know, you need the... Once you get a couple of six agains and then you drop a couple of balls... You're basically stuffed, and once the momentum swings in not in your favour, it's pretty hard to pull it back. I thought, you know, at 26-18, when we got back to 26-18, I think we're working our way back into the game, and then, you know, the 10 minutes and been game over.
26: Yeah, and I think they scored three tries, like bang, bang, yep. Bang, Queensland. I actually thought the turning point of the game, and I don't want to be critical of him, but when... Radley came on, he gave away three penalties in the space of about 10 minutes. I thought it just completely swung the momentum. And I don't want to be critical of him, but those things happen. You know, he's always close to the wind when he plays. But he did give away three penalties, and it changed the game. I think it did.
9: Well, in Origin, they are crucial moments. You know, everyone talks about moments and the momentum swings. You've mentioned those just there. There's probably a couple others. I thought, you know, in that first half, it was only the start of the game, 17-minute mark, Queensland middles were gone.
26: They were struggling, mate.
9: Struggling.
26: Absolutely.
9: Right? Tino had to come off. Had to make some changes, and that was the Blues' opportunity to knock the front door down, play a bit straight through the middle of the ruck, and we didn't do that.
2: Coyne, on Queensland, Darryl gave our man of the match to Selwyn Cobbo, who scored the three tries. I think Channel 9 and the NRL gave the man of the match to Sam Walker. Either way, they were the two standouts for the Maroons, weren't they, mate?
15: Yeah, they were really good. I mean, Sammy just looks like he's belonged in the Maroon jersey for years. Like, he's just, you know, slotted in beautifully. And, you know, the game's all about that sort of speed and spontaneity now, and he just fitted the mould well. And, yeah, I'm really proud to see how he slotted in so easily into the team. And, yeah, for he was my man of the match.
2: Just on going to Suncorp Stadium, Queensland, I know, Gal, you'll say they grow an extra head. That's your usual line that you trot out at this time of the year. But Suncorp, I don't think I've ever been involved in such an intense atmosphere. Obviously, I never played the game at that level, Coyne, but in that cauldron, it's something pretty special, and the Queenslanders are going to be up for it with the chance to win the series. How difficult is it going to be for New South Wales to knock them over up in Brisbane?
15: Oh, it's obviously a challenge. I mean, I think, you know, you've only got to drive down Caxton Street on the way to the game. I remember doing that in the bus. And it's a very special feeling doing that. And, you know, you're sort of at your home ground and all the fans want to see you win. So, yeah, it does give you certainly a big buzz around that. And I'm sure that won't be lost on Billy and the boys. And I'm sure he'll leverage that. And as you know, as all the Queenslanders hope, we hope that gives us, you know, the edge to win up there.
27: I don't think they'll go in too cocky, the Queenslanders, even though they had a lovely win the other night, because they know there's still a job to be done, and they lost the first one when they probably should have won the game. But I think there's also the fact that New South Wales will no doubt change their side. They must change that side.
0: Yeah, they will.
27: It's because I think if Latrell's fitty comes in, I would say if Crichton's fitty comes in, I'd say Liam Martin will come in. They might have four or five changes.
0: Well, Oliquatu's got to come in. He's one. I think that Jackson Ford's got to as well.
1: Well, Liam Martin's got to be the first.
27: You can't. Are you saying they could make six or seven changes?
0: I'd say I'd bring in three forwards.
1: I think there'd be at least four or five. You got Blake Bradley will be back. He's playing this weekend. He'll be back. Liam Martin has to come back.
2: Yep.
1: Then you start talking both like Crichton. He's been there before. I think we probably have to go for a bit more of experience.
2: 100%.
1: Blokes who have been there. Done it before. They won 2 years ago, don't forget.
27: Oh, they can win, mate. I'm not writing them off.
1: 100% they can win.
2: You need experience.
1: But I'm saying, I think, I was about to ask you, Minnie, do you think we should go towards the more experienced players who have been there before in that environment, understand that environment?
9: You have to. You're going up the Queensland, that environment you just talked about, it's hostile. You know, you need players that have done it before. And Liam Martin's a perfect one. I think Iliquidu on the bench is a must as well. Then if Latrell's fit, mate, he's a big game player. He's done it before.
1: What about Turbo? Turbo's a bloke who can do things no one else can do. We understand
9: you're
1: that.
9: Right.
1: It has been a couple of years since we've seen it. He can produce, but he's also that risk of injury. What do you think there?
0: Well, what about Dylan? What about Dylan Edwards?
27: We can't get past Tedesco's there.
1: But I mean. Turbo's right. Played in the centres before. He can play on the wing and obviously fullback. So what do you think about something like that?
9: I think it's a little bit of a worry because he hasn't got the running in his legs. He hasn't played for how long now?
0: Yeah.
1: Seven or eight weeks.
9: Yep. If he had maybe two games back or three games back where he's got that leg fitness and he's got the running in his legs, then you know you can put him anywhere and he does the job. I don't know.
27: I don't think the wing is your problem.
9: I think you're right.
27: Close to their best player.
1: I'm just saying with a 19-man squad these days, you can possibly have a 19th man.
27: Mate, you got a lot of blokes to choose from. There's a lot of good players that can make that side.
1: Yep.
2: You're right. Coyne, you'd be listening to this thing, and how good's this? They want to change everything. We're just going to go up to Brisbane and just continue on doing what we do, eh?
15: Yeah, well, that's the challenge around, you know, making a lot of changes because, you know, obviously you're only in camp for 10 days or so and, you know, you've got to get those combinations working. So it's always a challenge when you do a whole heap of changes to a team. You've got to get them, you know, working together pretty quickly. So that is no doubt the challenge. How do you get that balance right between not changing too much but changing enough that you're going to have an uplift in performance? And, you know, I said, thankfully, we don't have to worry about that at the moment. So it's good.
2: All right, on to more pressing issues. Have you got a winner for the continuous call team and the listeners
27: giving
2: you
27: at the
2: Ramwick?
27: Continuous call team. What about the syndicate? Syndicate. Who's betting for the syndicate this week?
15: It's not me, Darryl. It's not me. No. I think it is Peggy. I think it might be Peggy. But
2: what is it with you and Peggy?
27: Peggy's an imbecile.
0: Yeah, who's Peggy's?
27: Peggy's one of
2: Flano's mates, and he's got one leg, right? So Gal and I, we're on the drink with Flano and Peggy down at the Royal Motor Yacht Club at Barranea.
1: I've known Peggy for 5 years.
2: So he's known him for 5 years, and at one stage, Gal, you know, 5 years into the friendship with Peggy, you know what he says?
27: Peggy.
2: He said, "Why do they call you Peggy?"
1: No, he says,
2: "I got one leg, you idiot."
1: No, that was I went down to do my shoelace. I'm at the pub, at the yacht club, having a drink, and he had shorts on. I've never seen him in shorts. I've done my shoelace. I've looked, and I've seen him.
3: fake leg.
0: Yeah.
3: I'm going, oh my God, it was worth it. Well, they call you Peggy. And everyone just lost it.
2: Cody, have you got a winner for us? Do you like anything today?
15: No, I'm not actually a punter. I'm with a good mate of mine who does the punting, so I just give him my money and say, you go ahead, and I hope by the end of the day that he's won money for me.
3: Who are you with? Are you with Big Red? Who are you with?
15: Yeah, I'm with Big Red. This Big Red.
3: Red's like a bit different than Coyne in a lot of ways.
2: Right.
3: Red's out there working his butt off. Coyne just runs, you know, in front of... with all the rich people. He's
2: I have a feeling I know what room he's in too, Darryl. He's mixing with the elites.
3: Sure,
0: doesn't Coyne live next door to Gus Gould?
3: Yes. He does.
0: Oh, there's your tipster.
2: Good on you, Coyne. Enjoy the day, mate, out at Royal Ramwick.
15: I put the Queensland flag up for Gus too at the moment, so I know he doesn't like it.
2: Good see you, mate. There he is, right. Mark Coyne, Queensland legend, rugby league legend. Good bloke too. Minnie, you going to hang around for the day, are you? Watch some footy?
4: Will be, mate. Go out there and watch some footy now. And
2: eat some junk food as well. Put on a bit of weight. Look after yourself.
3: Would you ever, like, he's just had a pizza. Would you ever have pizza? Ever?
4: Yeah.
3: You would?
4: 80-20 rule, guys.
0: Yes.
3: But 80 what? 80 good, 80 bad?
4: No, 80 good.
0: 80 good, 20 bad.
2: I think we've got that the wrong way around.
3: Are you impressed I ate the steak and the veggies and left the carbs? Is that, well done, that impressive?
4: Mate. That's very impressive, Gal. Yeah. Love it.
2: Jeez. You've eaten more than everybody on the panel.
4: That's his third meal.
3: I went to camp with Minnie, his last camp probably. I can't remember what
4: it was.
3: But I was so into learning about the food and the way he eats. Yeah. I didn't take much of it away, but I was into it. I'm intrigued. Did you follow him as the captain of New South Wales, or did you play together?
4: We not much. He was way before me. I was 03-05, and a couple of games 07, then I come back when Gal was captain 11
3: or 12.
4: 2011.
0: Okay.
3: So you came and played underneath him, and he was captain.
4: Yep.
3: How'd the results go?
4: We won. Yeah, we won.
3: We won. Oh, no.
0: They won, mate.
3: How many?
4: In Sydney.
3: You win one?
4: We didn't win the series, all right? Shut up, idiot.
2: Good on you, Minnie. We'll see you soon.
4: See you, boys.
2: Anthony Minicello. We'll break back with more continuous call time.
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22: The continuous call team with two big games from 5:30. The Titans take on the Panthers. Then the Bulldogs take on the Sea Eagles. This is 2CC.
2: St Mary's League's crowd building out here. We've got a fair few people in the room. Phil Friss has made his way up in his red shorts. And Tukes is here as well. Big Tukes, the clubman of the year for Parramatta, minding the door for the Eels. They've obviously let him out for the weekend to come and join us at St Mary's. Just security, just keep an eye on this bloke, please. Gets on the bourbons and carries on.
3: We need Tukes to move in with Phil Friss, I believe.
2: Why is that?
3: Well, because they're both single and they're both units.
0: They'd be the odd couple. but not so odd.
5: Perfect.
2: And can I give everybody a tip? Don't listen to his horse tips.
0: No.
2: I've known Tooks for about 20 years, and he sends me a message every Saturday, and I go and check the tips. Not one of them wins.
0: What about on Saturday mornings when you get, like, text messages sent through from mates, and there's, like, 12 pages of tips? Yeah. Like,
27: mate, oh, look, their
0: intentions are good.
2: Mate, I used to live with jockeys. They can't even tip winners. One, they're not supposed to.
27: Most of them are renting with about four other blokes who are all alcoholics.
0: Yeah, that's true.
4: You get about three different lots of it's never-ending.
2: Hey, Daryl and MG, I've got something I'd like to play from the Channel 9 coverage last night. I obviously didn't work, so I was lying on the lounge watching the footy.
0: Okay.
2: Listening to the 9 commentary team and sort of mixing it up between ours and Channel 9 to share the love.
0: Yeah,
2: but MG, you like to use a lot of big words.
0: Yes.
2: We've come to notice on this show.
0: Yeah.
2: But I think Paul Gallen is trying to outdo you. I'd just like everybody to have a listen to this and then we'll discuss.
7: Guys, I'm pretty good at telling twins apart. The Morris boys, the Burgess boys, but these Catherine boys, they are indistinguishable.
8: You swallow a dictionary or something, Gal.
7: I'm just learning as we work. Learning, me and Marley are just going through dictionary words, and indistinguishable means more than
10: Toby.
7: Very, very much alike.
27: That's a word.
0: That's unprecedented.
27: That's a word.
4: That absolutely is a word.
2: I was impressed.
0: Yeah, of course it is.
4: I googled it. I couldn't believe. I can
27: it's
4: honestly tell
27: you knew
4: twins
27: what indistinguishable
4: apart.
27: Means.
4: Pretty easy. Like the indistinguishable.
27: Well done.
4: The Morris boys are quite easy to tell apart for me. The Burgess boys, I can tell them apart too. But honestly, these two come into the room, and I was just like, wow. Like they used to have different haircuts. Apparently, they got the same haircut.
0: Yeah.
4: They both got the same mo. It's ridiculous how alike they are. I know they're identical twins.
27: No, the Burgess.
4: Alike, but they
0: we've had a lot of twins, haven't we? Play the game.
4: Oh yeah.
27: The Burgess.
4: I could. Nah.
27: Which ones? Are
0: George
27: the
0: and
4: George and Tom.
0: George and Tom.
4: George is in trouble next Wednesday night. Tom's over in England.
0: You reckon George is in trouble against Nass?
4: Gone.
0: Yeah.
27: Gone. Why don't you take Nelson on?
4: Pay me the money, I will.
0: He's had an elbow operation.
4: Yeah. I did it, but I'll be back in 2 weeks.
27: I'm going to give you $20. Take it.
4: $20.
2: No, I'd like to poll the room. Ladies and gentlemen, on the count of three, would you make some noise if you'd like to see Paul Gallen back in the boxing ring? 1, 2, 3.
0: Yeah.
4: Oh, back, baby. Just show me the money, no limit. Come on.
2: Ooh.
27: No, they just want to see you get your head bashed.
4: That's fine. Listen, hey, if I get paid, it's been my mentality for every fight I've had. You win, you lose. Some things in life, and if I lose. As long as I get paid, that's all that matters.
2: When you do your sparring, can I come and have a go?
4: Nah, you know what? That's
27: what do you want to do? Hold the card up.
2: Mate, I reckon I'd go all right.
27: What, you do boot?
4: Do you
27: want to go and spar somebody?
2: You know the hardest part about getting in the ring with Gal is getting in between those bloody ropes.
4: Mate, you know that there's a radio host come and said the same thing, come and done it one day, and he turned up and he said, mate, let's do it properly. His wife was there. He said, let's do it properly. I said, okay, like, and I said to my trainer, I said, what am I going to do? He goes, mate, he wants the door. He thinks he can fight. I said, okay. So we started mucking around, done one round over. And then he goes, mate, we're doing this properly. It's getting videoed. I said, okay. I broke his ribs. He couldn't get out of the ring. And then his missus goes, totally lost that. What do you think was going to happen, you idiot? I can't remember.
27: They still married?
4: Bald head.
2: Ladies and gentlemen, I'd like to retract that earlier comment. I'll just come and watch.
27: We'll take a break. John Stanley.
4: No, it wasn't John Stanley.
27: Ugly Phil.
2: We'll take a break. Back with more for St Mary's Leagues.
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2: Team news is through for the 3 o'clock game. We do that for drug alert for the Tigers. Bunty Afoa will start in the front row. Fanua Pole to the bench. Heath Mason joins the bench. Latu Fainu drops out of the side. For the Dolphins, Isaiah Katoa's out with a knee injury. Brad Schneider will start at halfback. John Finianganofo joins the bench in jumper number 20. Kulikefu Funifui Aki will back up from Origin. And Sebastian Sewer drops out of the side. I'm glad I'm not calling that one. And I should just let you know, in the FIFA World Cup as well, Paraguay leading Turkey 1-0 off the back of the Socceroos being beaten by United States 2-0 earlier this morning. We'll keep you across the scores throughout the afternoon, and then at 5:30 we'll bring you the action between the Panthers and the Gold Coast.
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3: We'll tell you more about the involvement of some of these leagues clubs throughout the afternoon, and we'll check in with the boss of Leagues Clubs Australia, Don Hammond. He'll be joining us a little bit later on. I think Dave Trodden's out here as well, the boss of the New South Wales Rugby League, so we'll get Trotto up. I know he's had a bit to say about some of the pylon on Laurie Daly, so we'll see if we can have a chat to Trotto as well. We've also got the three questions in the quiz. This for the $150 Lowe's digital gift card. Question one, name the Queensland winger who scored a hat-trick in Origin 2 in Melbourne. Name the Queensland winger who scored a hat-trick in Origin 2 in Melbourne. Jot that down. Two more questions to come. Once you've got all three answers, you can give us a ring on 1-300-722-873. And for those of you here in the room at St Mary's, we've got a lot of prizes to give away. We might give some away during the news, and your chance to win the ultimate man cave as well. You've got to be a member of the club.
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2: The continuous call team with two big games from 5:30. 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Then the Bulldogs take on the Sea Eagles. 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
3: So full-time in the New South Wales Cup, the Western Suburbs Magpies have beaten Manly by 46 points to 12. 46 to 12, the Magpies have won that one for the late, great Tommy Radonikis. And coming up at 3 o'clock, we'll update the scores on the West Tigers and Dolphins. And we'll call the game here at St Mary's between the Titans and the Panthers. That match from Cbus Super Stadium. Come along and say g'day. St Mary's League's the place to be. News is next.
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2: Good afternoon, I'm Sarah Wiedersehen. The federal government says there's no evidence H5N1 bird flu is spreading within Australia's poultry or agricultural system after the strain reached the mainland. CSIRO testing has confirmed the country's first case of the virus amid a global outbreak. More testing is underway to confirm a second suspected case in WA. Agricultural Minister Julie Collins says they will have more information on how it reached Australia next week.
3: We will know within a few days about whether or not this has established itself in any populations in Australia or whether it's migratory birds that have come up from the subantarctic, for instance. So we'll know a bit more detail within a few days of this investigation on how bird flu got into Australia.
2: Police have expressed their disappointment after multiple flares were set off at FIFA World Cup live sites in Melbourne and Sydney, where tens of thousands of fans had gathered to watch the Socceroos play the USA early this morning. In Sydney, a man in his 20s was taken to hospital after a flare hit him in the face during the celebrations at Tumbalong Park. Israel and Hezbollah have agreed to renew their truce following intense Israeli airstrikes in southern Lebanon, left 47 people dead. The truce was mediated by the United States, Qatar and Iran overnight to protect the broader Middle East peace agreement. President Donald Trump is confident global tensions will only improve.
4: Those ships are flowing out of the Hormuz Strait like nobody's ever seen before, actually. There were a lot of them, about 700 of them, and they're pouring out. The oil is all over the place. You're going to see oil drop so low. I hope the companies are happy about it. But we have a lot of victories.
2: The Prime Minister says the government will make a decision on whether to extend the cut to the fuel excise in the coming days. The temporary 50% cut was introduced to lower petrol prices to lessen the effect of the war in the Middle East, but is due to expire at the end of this month. Anthony Albanese says Australia has more fuel now than there was since 2023. A person has died and 11 people are fighting for life after a train collision north of London. Wounded passengers were flown by six separate air ambulances to regional trauma centres after the crash between two trains at Bedford. 89 people in total were injured. And federal police have dismantled a drug operation attempting to smuggle millions of dollars worth of methamphetamine into Australia. Border Force officers intercepted a container from Iran, extracting 13 kilograms of the drug. In finance, one Australian dollar is buying around 70 US cents.
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6: Melbourne is leading Adelaide 33-28 in the second quarter of their AFL clash at the Adelaide Oval. The rejuvenated Blues are chasing five straight wins when they take on the Giants later this afternoon in Sydney. The table-topping Panthers are resting their State of Origin stars from tonight's NRL clash with the Titans. Coach Ivan Cleary explaining why Nathan Cleary, Isaiah Yeo and Brian Toho have been given a night off.
7: All the Origin players, they want to back up for their clubs. But these guys have all done it before, so they don't have to prove anything to anyone. And ultimately, we just think it's the best thing for them and, you know, just for the team, short and long term.
6: At the FIFA World Cup, Paraguay is leading Turkey 1-0 at half time, and American golfer Wyndham Clark leads the US Open by four shots after the second round. Adam Scott's 100th straight major was a nightmare. He's missed the cut at 8 over. That's sport. I'm Adam Hawes.
2: That's the very latest news and sport.
1: 2CC weather. Alexander Watson Insulation. Canberra's cold. Your house doesn't have to be.
8: An overnight low of 3 degrees with the chance of morning fog. Slight chance of a shower in the afternoon. Top of 14. Partly cloudy to start the week on Monday. Top of 14 and the slight chance of a shower. Frost and fog on Tuesday morning before a sunny afternoon. Max of 13 degrees. Then more frost Wednesday morning before a mostly sunny day with a top of 15 degrees.
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1: Welcome back, Continuous Call Team, as we celebrate Leagues Clubs Australia Licensed Clubs Round here at St Mary's Leagues. This joint is unbelievable. Talk about community hubs, a great place. And we've got a few people in front of us, quite a few people in front of us enjoying the day. Big rugby league fans. We all good, folks? Awesome. Now, I've got a challenge for you all. We're here till 7.30 calling some rugby league from 5.30. Hands up if you think you'll still be here when we finish at 7.30. Oh, everybody, you little beauty. It's a long day. It's a long day. Big Turkey. Hello, Mr. Cartwright.
2: Nice to see you, mate. I'll need some assistance. Yes. A cup of coffee's in the
1: It's a challenge. MG, you've got a challenge which we'll get to in just a moment.
2: Yep.
1: But let me just quickly do what I need to do here. Last night, Knights beat the Dragons 22-20, 3 o'clock, so less than an hour. We've got the Tigers and the Dolphins. We'll update the scores on that. The Titans up against the Panthers at 5.30. I'll call that one. And then later tonight, the boys on deck for the Bulldogs and the Sea Eagles. As far as Origin goes, 44-24, the Maroons over the Blues on Wednesday at the MCG in front of a record crowd. And game three, 8th of July, Wednesday night, Suncorp Stadium. The Maroons with points bet, short-priced favourites to beat the Blues up there. And I just had a note, Gal, from Riley over at Nine. Matt De Groot is the journo that you're
3: I remember that. I told the boys, as soon as we got off air, I told the boys Matt De Groot.
2: Nova 96.9.
3: Yeah. And I also messaged him back to Riley. I said, I will never forget his wife. I was actually really scared. And I was actually upset too.
1: You were scared of his wife?
3: Yeah, well, but I was upset about the whole situation. I didn't want to punch him. I knew, you know, you just know. When you get in the boxing ring, you know something to fight. No, I did. I wasn't going to punch him in the head, though. That's what I wasn't going to do.
2: Okay.
3: So I thought I'd punch him in the body. Hey, I punched him in the body and I broke his ribs.
2: Watch that bloke to the right of you. He could throw him.
3: Oh, I got no doubt again. I shook his hand. You know, you can tell a man's got a hard hit with a good solid punch. If you shake their hand, it's hard.
2: 100%.
3: Had a very hard hit.
2: Oh, don't.
3: Mate, he's a Cartwright. What would you expect?
1: Bugger. MG. Come on, challenge the listeners and the people in the room.
2: Well, this could be good for Carty being here because I joined this club in 1985 and I've got a badge number of 160.
3: Wow.
2: Now, there's over 50, nearly 60 members, 1,000. Cardi?
4: 60,000.
2: I want to see on 131873 if anyone's got a lower number than 160.
3: Mate, so, they can make it up there. What about someone in the club at the moment?
2: They're going to take a photo and send it to us.
3: Just get them up. Let's give them a prize.
2: At the club now, lower than that, and we'll give you a prize if you come up. We'll give you a scarf.
1: Is there anyone in the room that's a member of St Mary's Leagues with a membership number under 160?
2: Under 160.
3: This bloke says, yeah, but he meant under 160.
2: He's already got a hat.
1: He thought I was talking about under 160.
3: Not your age, mate.
1: All right, if you're listening to us across Sydney and you're a member of St Mary's with a badge number of under 160, give us a ring right now on 131873.
2: What's yours, Cardi?
4: 12.
2: You win. There you go. Here's a scarf, brother.
1: This is Dave Cartwright, ladies and gentlemen. Famous family. He's the president these days of St Mary's Rugby League Club. Mr President.
2: Yeah.
1: Good afternoon.
4: Afternoon, boys. Welcome back.
1: He's got a nice ring to it,
3: Thank you,
1: President. You're moving up in the world since we last saw you.
2: Yeah. No, he was here last year. The same thing.
1: As the president?
4: Yeah.
1: Fair enough. How's it all going out of you, mate?
4: Mate, great. Good to see so many of our members and guests here today. Enjoying you. Things are going great.
1: Yeah.
4: Really good.
1: We've been talking throughout the afternoon about the importance of clubs. Can you give us an idea of what you do for your local community, in particular rugby league?
4: Yeah, Mark. This year is a record year for us in terms of numbers, participation. We have 70 teams this year, ranging from four-year-olds up to opens, with the Ron Massey that are being played out there shortly. That's 1,050 registered players.
1: Wow.
3: Jeez.
2: Wow.
3: Yeah. Except from under fours onwards, mate. Under fours now, do they?
4: Yeah, turning five this year, they can play.
2: How cute.
4: So there's, mate, and probably the rollout of young girls that have registered now is just crazy.
3: I'm just reading here. You've helped 45 community organisations, contributing almost $1 million.
4: That's correct. Yeah. But look, some of the
3: From St Mary's Club alone.
4: This is just us.
3: Yeah. Wow.
4: Yeah. That's with our like some of the ones we sponsor, there's Penrith Community Kitchen, which 26,000 meals a year we supply.
1: Mm.
4: There's the Cerebral Palsy Alliance for early response for babies to pick up on that before it takes hold. The Haven in the Nepean area for for women with domestic violence. You know, so they're pretty varied sort of things, but things that, you know, the club are proud to be associated with.
1: I don't know whether you listen to me on the morning show, Dave, but I get really, really fired up and angry when I, you know, people, when I hear people attack the clubs.
4: Yeah.
1: Because I know how much money goes back into community. And well, one thing I say to the politicians, not that I get too political on this show, is that if you take, well, hang on. Chris Epsworth, where's Chris Epsworth? Can you get the reception, please?
3: She's club member 150.
2: He's 158.
1: But yeah, one thing, I get a bit dirty when they start attacking clubs because, you know, the politicians won't make up that void left if that money gets ripped away from communities, which is why it's important that, you know, people come along to the clubs, they can get something to eat, they can get a drink, they can have a coffee. But the big thing, and the boys touched on it earlier, it's companionship. There's a lot of lonely people out there. They can come to their club, they can come to St Mary's and talk to people.
4: Mate, that's correct, Mark. Look, because of my involvement with the board, sometimes I'll be here 9 o'clock on a Monday through to Friday. And the amount of elderly people that are waiting to come in, whether it's to be have a cup of coffee, to catch up with their friends, to get out of the cold, to get out of the heat, but just as a social hub, It's irreplaceable. Mm. And unfortunately, if clubs were to go, I don't know where these people
1: are. Yeah.
2: Mm. Yeah. I was saying to the boys when I first come on air today, Cardi, how back in 83 when I was playing under 16s here, was a tin shed with a Chinese restaurant attached to it.
4: That's right.
2: That was, but even then, you got the feeling that one day it was going to be a massive club. But I don't think even those back then could imagine how big this club has become.
4: No, it's evolved bigger than a lot of people, you know, but it's a lot of hard work, a lot of our management team are awesome. They a lot of vision, you know. You've seen the sports bar and things like that, and people came to be here, you know. It's an inviting area, it's a friendly area, and it's a safe area.
1: I don't think I mentioned this the following week to last year, but I was leaving the car park here last year. There was a kangaroo hopping through the car park.
3: Yeah. Oh, really?
1: Yeah. I couldn't believe it.
2: That was just for you. Did he go...
1: I thought maybe someone answered him.
3: He says, yes, I did have a good time.
1: Hop over there, champion. Anything for Cardi,
3: I think it's a remarkable achievement. The family's been involved here for forever and ever. I mean, your dad, I don't know how many years he was involved here.
2: Merv, basically. Yeah.
3: Everyone.
4: After he sort of left part of ways with Penrith, he was the secretary here with the Junior League and stuff like that. And volunteer, which, you know, even mum, you know, down the canteen, stuff like that.
3: Yeah.
1: It's important. Good on you, mate.
3: Mate.
1: Thanks for having
3: us. Well done.
4: No, appreciate it. Have a good day. Thanks for your
1: time. We love coming out here. Ladies and gentlemen, the head honcho, the president, Dave Cartwright, joining us here on the panel.
3: You know, I played with him at Penrith.
1: Did you?
3: Yeah.
1: He did
3: play a bit of lower grades because that's where I played with him. So he played. I think I played reserve grade with him. I certainly played with John. I think I played with Cliff as well.
2: Yeah,
1: yeah, right.
3: He's no longer with us.
2: But I used to play in the 16s and 17s. I'd stay around to watch the A grade, which he was prominent in, Dave.
3: Yeah.
2: And every game was a blue.
3: I think in the early days, I think Merv ran the club, Merv Cartwright.
2: Yeah.
3: He was the boss of Penrith when they first came in the competition.
2: So he was.
3: He would have played a massive role in Penrith, you know, getting a start in the competition. 67, I think it was.
1: Yeah.
3: And Merv was involved then. And the Cartwright, you know, name is just synonymous with Penrith and always will be. And St Mary's.
2: And St Mary's, yeah.
1: And they love rugby league out here, don't they? This is rugby league heartland.
2: This is. Well, Cardi's saying about the girls' participation now, it's through the roof.
3: Massive.
2: It's through the roof. Everywhere you go now on junior rugby league field, you see young girls.
1: Yep.
2: Just more than young blokes. You know, it's an amazing.
3: And it's very watchable, the girls.
2: Of course it is. We should know they're having a dig. Yeah. And they're not playing on, well, I suppose netball, which my daughters were, but they're playing on concrete.
3: Mm.
2: Like they say that rugby league's dangerous. Well, not as dangerous as playing on concrete.
3: Yeah, but you don't get head high very often.
2: Well, out of Penrith you do.
3: Maybe your kids do.
2: Out of Jefferson Park you do, baby.
1: If there was head highs at netball, I'm there every week. Good on you. Michael says, Mr. Levy, the transistor radio listener, my mother of mine, is sitting opposite you. She just gave you a Maltese cross bottle opener because you're half Maltese and you sent her flowers on Mother's Day. She's your biggest fan. Carmel Zammit. Can you say hi from her son? here in Barowra waters on my houseboat. Yeah, Carmel came over and gave me this.
2: Yep.
1: Thank you, Carmel. Look at that, beautiful. Believe it or not, I am half Maltese, even though I'm as white as a ghost.
3: Are you half Maltese? Since when have you been half Maltese?
1: My mum was born in Malta.
3: Okay, that's a fair enough reason.
1: I got my dad's Scottish blood and skin. I get burnt in a cool room now.
3: You know how we've got Philip here, who's an Arnott?
1: Mm.
3: Can you? And he gives us Arnott's biscuits.
1: Yeah.
3: Can you give me some Maltesers?
2: Not that Maltese.
3: I love Maltesers.
2: It's Maltese, not Maltesers.
1: You know what? There's just that Maltesers.
2: You can't, roll him down the...
3: he's in agony at the moment. Could you put your moon boot up on the just, desk again for
2: just
3: a
2: minute? Late to the party.
3: Look at him. Where's his crutch?
5: Hey, what size is that thing?
1: What about this?
3: That's extra large.
2: He's pumping it up.
1: Oh, geez, that's getting a bit tight.
3: I'll tell you what, I wouldn't be wasting that on your foot.
1: Hey, Darryl, you want to lend him it, do you, champion?
3: Yeah, I wouldn't mind.
1: Anyway, Carmel, thank you very much. It's lovely to meet you, and thanks for looking after us. That's very, very nice. I've now got a Maltese bottle opener.
3: What other half
1: cherry is that? Scottish.
2: Scottish.
3: So can we get a Scottish bottle opener as well, lad?
1: Well, I'm sure, but is there anybody of Scottish heritage in the room?
3: I'm sure
1: we've got
3: is.
1: Some Scots here.
3: One, there's two. One lady up the back in the dirty, rotten blue, light blue shirt.
1: That's, I think, where I get my...
5: Hey, this is the problem with you people.
2: Yeah.
3: What?
5: You're bad winners and you're worst losers.
3: I think you're the worst losers.
1: You stuffed that up.
5: I did stuff that up. But anyway.
3: No, we're good winners.
2: Put your feet up too.
3: We're good winners.
5: You're bad winners and you're worst... I stuffed it again.
1: Well, what are your bloodlines? Have you got half and half of something or just all Aussie?
3: I think German.
5: Me and you might be related somehow.
3: Are you German?
5: Apparently. Somewhere along the line. I've got no idea where or how.
3: Can you speak German? I can. Ich bin Darryl Braumann.
2: Einstein.
3: I learned German at school.
5: Did you really?
3: Yeah.
5: What was the point?
3: Well, there's no point to it. You just had to.
1: What about you, MJ?
2: Dutch.
3: You do a language?
2: Dutch and Nordic.
1: Ooh.
5: I'm like. As in Norwegian?
3: I'm Dutch and Nordic.
1: Like Vikings.
2: Like Vikings.
5: Oh, that fits a bit. They have a go at you. You're a dead Viking.
2: Oh, yes, I am.
5: Mate, that's awesome.
3: So you're German.
5: Tell me that doesn't fit the mould of Viking. Have a go at him.
1: Oh, yeah.
5: Yeah, big baby.
1: Actually, you know what? I got a challenge for our listeners. What's the strangest combo? Heritage wise, people have out there in the listening area.
2: Mm. Oh, that's
1: strange. I find yours.
3: I reckon Iranian USA would be.
2: Oh, that would be perilous. Yeah.
1: You know what? As I asked that question, I thought maybe we should.
5: We could get racial.
1: We could have a few issues there, champion. Yeah. Anyway, 1-3-1-8-7
5: Forget that
1: number. Let's scratch that. Jeez, I've had to retract a couple of comments already today.
5: Let's scratch that.
1: So far, I'm going to the boxing.
3: Have we found anyone with a lower membership number than him?
1: No, not yet.
2: No, not 160.
3: What about anywhere? I mean, not just here. Is anyone number one anywhere?
5: Yeah, where is number one?
2: Well, Cardi is number 12.
5: Well, was he legit? Was that serious?
2: Yeah, he would have been.
1: Yeah. I was driving out here. I drove past. But I need to bring up your driving, Darryl.
3: Did you come together?
1: Mate, on the M4, there's three lanes of road and you're the slowest person on the road, you don't stay in the right-hand lane.
3: I was in the right lane because you know as well as I do, Levy, there was a log jam in the 1, 2, and 3 lanes, and you might as well be in the right lane because it's just as fast as any other lane.
1: I've got one word for you: keep left unless overtaking.
5: That's one sentence.
3: I didn't keep left because they were all slow once I got to wherever I got to.
1: What do you think? You don't stay in the right lane.
5: I can't stand people who sit in the right lane and don't overtake people.
3: What speed were you going?
5: It doesn't matter. It doesn't matter. It does not. It doesn't matter if you're doing the speed limit or you're speeding. If you're not overtaking someone, get in the left lane.
3: So it doesn't matter that the three lanes were going 30 kilometres an hour.
5: Were you overtaking people?
3: Yeah, I overtook him.
1: No, I will make the point that I went past you in the middle lane.
3: I got here before you.
1: I was driving along in my Parramatta BMW, of which I have a commercial agreement, and I saw the Dominelli, and I started singing the song, and I thought, oh, that's Darryl. Yeah. So I put my window down as I went past him. I said, speed up, you idiot.
3: I can't speed up. I would have run up the backside of the car in front of me, you imbecile.
1: That's because all the slow people are in the right-hand lane. Get over to the left.
3: They were all slow. You were slow because you were putting your blinker on left and right and changing lanes and going backwards, you imbecile.
1: I nearly missed a turn-off, by the way.
3: Thanks, mate. He's a big supporter of this bloke. What's your name, champion? Sorry?
2: Panther. That's just Panther.
3: Mate, your wife is a lucky woman, let me tell you.
1: Oh, we're not married.
3: Yeah. Well, that's good. She's your sister.
1: There could be an opportunity for you to propose on air this afternoon, sir, if you're interested.
3: She's got a ring on.
5: She's got a wedding ring on. How long you been like a couple?
6: She buys me beers.
7: How romantic.
5: I love your tactic. Get him legless.
3: To be fair,
5: a chance.
3: She doesn't just buy schooners, she buys jugs. You've got a jug there. Yeah, you're a fly. Oh, yeah, don't spill it.
1: Drink responsibly.
2: And it's 20 past two.
1: We'll take a break and be back with more.
5: Welcome from to the West.
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1: 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Kevin says, lads, enjoying the banter with a coffee liqueur and a beer chaser or two. Where's Kevin? Is Kevin in the room here?
2: What's a coffee liqueur?
1: What's a coffee liqueur? Is it just alcohol in a coffee, is it? Anyway, it sounds nice.
13: It might be like an Irish coffee.
2: Or an Irish coffee.
13: Yeah, it may be an Irish coffee.
2: That's Team Maria.
1: With a beer chaser?
2: Hey, we're in St Mary's, baby. no rules out here.
1: Hey, boys, the thing that drives me crazy is when a car in front is at a set of traffic lights to go straight ahead. As soon as the lights go green, they put their indicator on to turn left or right.
5: Thank you. That's torture. That is ridiculous. Yeah. Happens all the time on Tarrant Point Road and Captain Cook Drive. There's four lanes wide, and the second one from the left, you can go straight or turn right. It happens all the time. Someone at the
13: just
5: front.
13: Just explain that again to
5: me. I'll tell you what else annoys me about cars when they're driving. On the Kingsway, right, I've noticed there's a lot of times these days, so I take my kids to school most mornings. I enjoy taking the kids to school and picking them up. But there's three lanes going down the Kingsway, right? Yeah. There's certain parts of the Kingsway you can park and you can't park. Okay, so when you turn left into in one of the side streets or one of the through streets, you can't park a car within like a couple hundred metres. But what happens is when you're driving down, so in the middle lane, to turn left, you should turn to the left lane and then turn left, should you not?
13: I think that's a good idea.
5: Mate, the amount of cars that turn left from the middle lane, it annoys the crap out of me, especially when you're behind them and you've got to wait for them to turn left before you can keep going straight.
2: There's only one rule to abide by to solve all road rage.
5: Yes. What?
2: That's a simple yes. Thank you for letting me in.
5: I can't agree with that. Yeah. Not bad.
2: Nothing else.
5: Sorry, yes.
2: Nah. No, sorry.
1: I disagree with
5: that. You got the left hand.
2: That left hand means so much on the road.
1: Mate, I'm a big dirty looker. I'll get up next to him and just do the look to the right and go.
5: Mate, and what are you going to do?
2: Day you're going to drive up next to the black moon.
5: Exactly right.
2: I know where you live. Let's go.
1: That's why I've got the lock button.
5: Mate, my daughter, I went for a walk to the cafe with my daughter, Macy, the 11-year-old, and she was telling me a story about it. So she was on the e-bike with Charlie and...
13: She's 11.
5: Charlie was driving. She's 17. She was on the back. And a car let him through the roundabout. And Charlie said, make sure you wave. Exactly like MG said, wave just your hand up. Anyway, Macy's been 11 going, And the lady started waving back at her, and mate, Charlie's like, not like that, Macy, just wave. She goes, I did.
2: That's even better.
5: Yeah, exactly. I thought the same thing. I said the same thing to Macy. That's just common courtesy, everyone should have.
13: Lucky she didn't mention to her to wave like Daddy waves.
5: No, I don't wave like that. Mate, I'm exactly like MG. I'm quite courteous and respectful, particularly in the car.
2: Yeah.
5: And I always give a wave, and when someone doesn't give a wave, I do that.
2: Because you know what? It can turn so
5: always courteous. It's not that hard.
2: It can turn so quickly on the road.
5: Yes. And it's not that hard, MG. To be courteous and nice. How long does this take?
13: What about how nice it is when someone lets you in when you say in the middle lane, turning left, and you put your blinker on, they let you in, and you give them a little wave, and about 2 minutes later, they run up your back.
5: Has that happened to you?
1: Hey, while we're talking about things, I wanted to raise a question with you and our listeners. On the way back from Melbourne this week, I was lucky enough to be sitting in the exit row, and I'm an aisle man, so I sit on the aisle.
5: Yeah, I agree.
1: I had a bigger bloke like me in the middle sort of seat, and then a very small woman on the window seat. And as I sat down, the bloke said to both the lovely lady and myself, he said, look, if the flight attendant comes along with the food, can you just grab some for me? I'm going to have a sleep.
2: Oh.
1: It was an hour flight.
2: Yeah.
1: I have never heard snoring like it.
5: Oh, really?
1: My question to you is, am I entitled to wake the person in between us who is snoring as loud for you could hear from the back and the front of the plane in the middle?
5: I'm saying no.
2: Just put a pillow across his face.
1: Can you do a little bump to try and wake him up?
5: Oh, maybe a bump. You can't wake him up. I actually had an issue getting on my plane too. I got on my plane, there's a lady in my seat. Mm. And I thought she's on the wrong seat. Now, Christy Lee Harris, who works for Channel 9, I ring her every single week with an issue. I've either forgotten my pass or I'm running late or something's going on every week. Pretty much like I do to Andrew Lucas over there. Mm. But anyway, I'm on the plane, the lady's on my seat, and I'm like, show her the ticket. She showed me my ticket. We're both 9F. And I'm like, what's going to happen here? So I'm the only one standing in the middle of the plane. The whole plane's waiting for me to go. I'm like, Christy, where are you? Help me. She's in the back plane. The whole of Channel 9 staff are laughing at me. Anyway, they finally come and get me, and they said, come up the front. And everyone starts blowing up. But then they moved a person from seat 4 into business class, and I sat in there. I was filthy.
1: So you don't think that I'm entitled to wake up old mate the
2: snoring? Yes.
5: No.
2: If he's snoring, really, as a matter of courteous to him, you deserve it. like bump him and go, brother, you're waking up the whole bus.
13: I know this doesn't happen very often, but have you ever sort of been with a one-night stand and she starts snoring?
2: No, more importantly, have you?
13: Well, I'm not sure.
1: He just put the sleep apnea on her.
5: Sleep apnea put him so much.
13: 131873. But, mate, I've slept with a couple of dogs now.
1: Excuse me?
13: No, real ones. Real little puppy dogs. And one of them, my daughter's dog, snores as well. The dog snores.
2: One of my noodles.
13: It's outrageous.
2: Yeah.
13: Like, she's a bit overweight.
5: Yeah, yeah, my dog snores.
1: There might be an opportunity for you to speak to Mr. Puppy. CPAP, Mr. Sove.
13: Puppy Sove.
1: A sleep apnea machine for a dog.
13: Dogs. Yeah, it's a bit harder with dogs, I think.
2: Why?
13: Yeah.
2: Just strap it to them.
13: Yeah, but mate, some of them, what about when they run downstairs and go do wee-wee poo-poo?
2: No, have a...
5: What, do they go wee-wee poo-poo in a dog?
13: In the middle of the night?
5: Yeah, where, but outside or...
13: No, down, we got the
2: my door, dogs never door, go middle
13: of the
2: night.
13: Door and the,
5: oh, they go outside.
13: Laundry.
5: Oh,
13: okay. Yeah, they go outside.
5: My dog's too stupid to do that.
13: Why does he do one inside?
5: No, well, he has before, but we don't have him inside much anymore because he's too dumb. He's a big brick.
2: The idea is that when you're going to bed at, say, 10 o'clock, take them out for their one last wheel.
13: Yeah, we do that.
2: And then they shouldn't go through the middle of the night.
13: Yes, they might have a prostate issue.
5: I'll tell you what I did test. Do you remember weeks ago when I was on, it's been a while, but I spoke about me going through the scanner.
13: It's been a while. Where have you been?
5: Oh, that's been back for the big shows, mate. Yeah. All the people here, that's right. But we would go through the scanner and my deodorant can never had a lid on it. Well, I tested it going down to Melbourne. I put it in my, I had a backpack.
13: Carry on.
5: I had a backpack and a carry on. I put it in my carry on with no lid on it and kept the lid in my bag in case they asked me. Do you reckon I got pulled up?
2: No.
1: Really?
5: No, never got pulled up. Never got. So I'm telling you, the security guard the first time, ages ago, must have had an issue with me.
2: Yeah, of course.
1: It's funny you said that.
2: Queenslander.
1: It's funny.
5: Probably.
1: Well, I went through the security at Sydney Airport the other day, and this bloke, his name was John, he said, what about what I did to Gal the other week? I said, good on you, John. Good on you, Johnny.
5: If you did, it was a good get.
1: Yeah, it was a good get.
5: Because they're really annoying. Honestly, not having a lid on a can, what the hell difference does that make?
1: Rob says, Mark, I would have pinched his nose. That soon stops your snoring. My ex would get me bad with that from Rob. Levy, I can see the late, great David Morrow going absolutely nuts on this issue. from JJ,
2: yep.
1: I think it would have been definitely.
5: On a serious note, can you? I don't think you can.
2: I'd want to be woken if I'm snoring.
5: Do you reckon?
2: Yeah. I'm going to embarrass myself.
1: Well, see, I was a bit worried about him, MG, because he'd obviously been on the drink for a couple of days at Origin.
2: And did he snore?
1: It wasn't like a normal snore. It was a... You started choking.
2: That's a 4-day bender snore.
1: I mean, it was not good. It was not good.
13: MG, you don't want to embarrass yourself when you're asleep as well as when you're
2: awake. That's right. I'm very self-conscious.
1: 1-3-1-8-7-3, the number.
5: Can you put this to the list? I should know what people think.
1: Yeah. All right, well,
5: you should wake him up. I don't think you should.
13: No, I don't either.
5: I think you should suck it up and just put up with it.
1: Well, we got the $150 Harvey Norman voucher to be won, and we'll go to the open line for your local club. So 1-3-1-8-7-3, the number. What would you do? For the record, I didn't wake him up or anything, but there were a couple of jabs in the ribs.
5: So you're saying legitimately wake him up?
2: Oh, yes.
5: Really?
2: Yeah, just like...
5: How would you do it?
2: Okay, so I'd give him like 5 minutes to see if his snoring would stop or dissipate, and then I'd just kind of go to put something in my overhead locket and knock him in the... Oh, sorry, mate.
1: You know what I did?
5: Would you tell me you're snoring?
2: Yeah. I'd say, gee, you're loud.
1: MG, I waited for the cart to come along because my elbow... I just did the whole leaning over, but I put the elbow... So I went like that, but he just went...
2: but for someone to jump on the plane in an exit aisle seat, and say, if the food comes around, hold it for me, he must have had a bend...
5: He must have been asleep.
2: Yeah.
1: I left out the most important part. He smelled like a brewery.
5: I'll tell you who had minimal sleep on Wednesday night.
13: The Panther is applauding.
5: No, came home and looked an absolute treat.
13: Who?
5: Salty.
1: Well, he didn't do anything.
5: He
2: was on standby.
5: Mate, he had a crack. Trust me, he had a crack. I'll see him, but he was sweet. On the plane, he slept on the plane on the way home, no snoring, no nothing.
1: Wow.
5: I said, what are you up to today? He said, you went back to the hotel, had a sleep, got up, called the games.
13: Yeah, but small sweet people don't snore in general.
5: But, man, I'm saying, like, he had a big night, and he was fresh as a daisy.
13: He must
5: be able to handle it.
1: Let's put it out to the listeners. In that situation, folks, what would you do? Would you wake the passenger, or would you just let him continue to snore his head off? 1-3-1-8-7-3. If you ring through and get to air, you're in the chance to win a $100 Harvey Norman voucher. And we'll broaden it out. Things that happen on planes, like annoying things on planes.
2: Well, Daryl just said the small people don't snore.
13: Small people, Peter Posaldis doesn't snore because he's small.
1: He's got sleep apnea. Of course he snores.
13: That's why he doesn't snore, mate. I don't snore, and I've got sleep apnea.
2: But how did you know you had sleep apnea then?
13: Because I'm asleep. No, because I went to a test.
2: That's a symptom.
13: It's not snoring all the time. It's stopping breathing.
2: I know.
5: What about this on a plane? Mm. Do you feel that when you're in your seat, you have the right to recline it?
1: Not on an hour.
13: No, I don't.
5: No.
13: I don't.
5: Are you serious?
13: No, I don't.
2: Not on an hour.
5: You paid for the seat. That's your seat.
1: Mate, it's an hour flight.
5: It's your seat.
1: Just sit up.
13: Okay, let me ask you this, Paul Gallen.
5: Yes.
13: What about when you're on a plane and you pop off? What do?
2: You blame the bloke next to you.
13: Yeah, you do. You just...
5: you know what?
13: I did it, not me. Who did that?
5: You can get away with that in planes because the air's flowing really quickly. You can get away with it.
13: Yeah, I'm not...
1: Mate, if you
13: don't think it smells as much.
5: It doesn't.
1: You can clear a commentary box with your pop-offs. If you're doing it on a plane and there's no windows, no, thank you.
13: Well, I'm not blaming myself on this one.
1: We'll take a break. 1-3-1-8-7-3. Annoying things that happen on planes and what you do if old mate's sitting next to you snoring his head off. A break back with more.
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12: 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Then the Bulldogs take on the Sea Eagles. This is 2CC.
1: We'll get to your calls in just a moment. We'll catch up with the boss of the New South Wales Rugby League, Dave Trotton. But first, let's do this.
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1: Yeah, this morning at the FIFA World Cup, the Socceroos went down 2-0 to the United States. Two first-half goals were enough for the home side in front of almost 67,000 fans in Seattle. Morocco beat Scotland 1-0. Brazil, 3-0 winners over Haiti. And at the moment, we've got Turkey taking on Paraguay, and it's the Paraguay team up 1-0 over Turkey. So we want that result the other way around, given our result this morning. And while we're updating things, let's go from St Mary's Leagues next door to the stadium and find out the latest in the Ron Massey Cup as we celebrate Leagues Clubs Australia Licensed Clubs Round. Pat Tobin. Now, Paddy Tobin is looking after things for us. Paddy, over to you, my friend.
21: Hey, boys. Yeah, down here at St Mary's Leagues Club, the crowd is brewing for the main event game today when the home side St Mary's take on the Ryde Eastwood Hawks. That game starts in about 20 minutes. The previous game between the Canterbury Bankstown Bulldogs and the Blacktown Workers actually ended 36-all in a draw. It was a really good comeback there from the Bulldogs. They were down about 14 with only 10 minutes to go. In the early game today, Glebe Dirty Reds fell to Hills Bulls in a close encounter, 22-20 to the Bulls' ways. And coming up is the Wentie Magpies take on the Manly Leagues, with the late game being the Mounties up against Brothers Penrith. If anyone's in the area, you've got to come down here to St Mary's League, Sam. Something for everyone. There's teacup rides, although I don't think Daryl will be allowed to go on the teacup rides. And there's also $6 for $12 donuts for you, Daryl. So there you go. I might bring some of that back to you.
13: Yeah, thanks, Jabba. George, that'd be great.
1: Thank you, Paddy. We'll come back to you throughout the afternoon. Paddy Tobin updating things for
2: us. When did Turkey become Turkey-A?
13: Turkey-A.
1: So it's Turkey-A. I explained this during the week. So it's when they became a republic or something along those lines, that's what the government wanted them to be known as.
2: Okay.
1: So in an international tournament like this, they would want to be known as Turkey-A.
2: Turkey-A,
1: but from,
2: yeah.
1: From an English-speaking perspective, it's fine for us to call them Turkey.
2: Okay.
1: Yeah.
2: Just curious.
1: Does that make sense?
13: No, it doesn't really.
5: Nah. So if I get a subway, I've got to say a Turkey Ice.
13: Turkey ice.
1: Just say turkey.
2: Turkey.
5: Is that technically correct now?
1: Or if it's difficult, just use the advice that I was given all those years ago. You know the big tennis players' names? So it's an Australian up against his Turkish opponent.
13: Yeah, let me just give you this at the moment. Just tell us where we stand. USA beat Australia 2-0. Paraguay leading Turkey I 1-0. Australia beat Turkey I 2-0. Where are we running?
1: It's Turkey.
5: We're running in front of Turkey.
13: We're in front of Turkey.
5: We're running in front of Turkey, but behind.
2: It means we're going to beat Portugal on Friday.
13: We're Paraguay. We're not playing
2: Paraguay, sorry.
13: Anyway, just tell us where we're running.
5: We're going okay. We've won one, lost one.
1: You've got no idea.
2: We're second.
5: We're like the New South Wales Blues. We've won one, lost one, okay? We're going to win the next one. That's right.
13: I hope you don't.
1: Let me squeeze in Peter from Alexandria on the topic of planes. G'day, Pete.
22: How are we, gents?
1: All well, mate. What do you got for us?
22: I haven't had a passenger next year story, but I've got a mate of mine who does an awful lot of flying. And he says what he does, he records them story on his phone, holds the phone up near their ear and plays it back at them. Every single time.
1: That's a really good idea.
5: And my missus does that to me. If I ever have a big night, I don't often snore, but if I have a big night the night before, the next night I do.
1: Hang on.
23: Adam Aubrey.
1: Adam Albury. Can you go to reception, Adam?
13: Is that you, Adam?
1: Is that you, Adam?
5: What have you gone and done now?
1: Oh, you're in strife.
5: You're that one guy.
13: Our friend Panther over there, he just claps anything.
2: So what does your missus do when she knows you had a big night?
5: So the next night I often will snore because I fall asleep early.
2: Okay.
5: And she will do exactly the same thing that Blake said. She'll get a camera out, film me, and the next day she'll show it to me.
2: You know how I know if I've had a big night? Mm-hmm. There's towels everywhere in the...
1: You relieve yourself.
5: Do you really?
2: Vodka's my enemy.
5: Mate, no matter how incapacitated I am, I always know where the toilet is. I can't believe you do that.
2: I know. Sometimes she says she steers me.
5: Okay, what happens if you're in a hotel? Because do you remember back up in Magic Round?
2: I've been in a couple of hotels where I've been in the fire escape.
5: I was about to say, when you left Magic Round, we just got back. And MG was, I was scared. I was like, oh, could you imagine this bloke losing? Who's going to stop him? And then you walk back to your room and
2: quiet night.
5: So that was okay that night?
2: Yeah.
5: Okay.
2: It's after midnight.
1: But my first encounter having a beer with MG was Magic Round last year, and your late great mate Toby was
2: there.
1: And Toby said to me at one stage, he said, I'm going to have to go and put MG to bed. Oh. And I said, okay.
13: That'd be a good
1: one. And then Magic Round this year, MG put himself to bed.
5: Yes. I said when you walked away, I said, mate, could you imagine that bloke back in the day? He would have just been an absolute menace.
2: I was.
1: Thank you for the call, mate. 131873, the number. You're into the draw for the $100 Harvey Norman voucher. Ladies and gentlemen, put your hands together, please, for the boss of the New South Wales Rugby League, Dave Trotton. Hello, Trotto.
0: How are you, Mark?
2: Trotto.
1: Mate, thank you. Mate, great weekend, isn't it? Celebrating the role that clubs play, and you and I have spoken on air in the past about the financial investment from clubs into rugby league. It is huge, isn't it?
0: Yeah, well, our game would not survive without what licensed clubs do for us. I mean, the whole history of our game is built on the back of the league's clubs contributions, and licensed clubs across the whole eastern seaboard, you know, just do so much for us, and all sport, in fact. And we simply wouldn't survive without it. So every time we get a chance to say thank you for doing what you do, we always take it because it's no more than they thoroughly deserve.
1: And a great opportunity to play all the Ron Massey Cup games here this weekend, which is a great celebration of rugby league out here at St Mary's.
0: Well, it's a great celebration of footy, but it's a great celebration as well of what all the clubs in Western Sydney in particular do for us because, you know, the big clubs like St Mary's, like Wendy, like Ryde Eastwood, a little bit closer into the city, they're the backbone of our Leagues Clubs Australia Ron Massey Cup competition. And so the best way to celebrate their contribution is to have them all playing together out here.
1: Yeah, absolutely. Just before the boys jump in, I read out some of your comments in the telly yesterday in relation to Origin on Wednesday night. And there's a lot of people that are disappointed, and I'm one of those people who are disappointed with the result. But we were talking earlier, the individual attacks and the pylon on Laurie Daly is unfair.
0: Yeah.
1: People can criticise his selections, people can criticise the way in which he manages the bench, but the pylon on Laurie as an individual is unfair. First question to you, how's he going? Is he okay?
0: He's going okay. He was in yesterday with Matt King for a few hours doing a review. Everybody's disappointed. Nobody's more disappointed than Laws. And everybody understands the sort of objective commentary. You know, you didn't pick this bloke or you didn't pick that bloke or he didn't have a good game or the tactics weren't great. Everyone understands that. But the personal attacks are just unacceptable, in some cases from people who should know a lot, lot better and people who would never have the courage to say that to Laurie's face, you know, and that's the really disappointing thing. Laws understands the criticism, but what's been happening is not acceptable.
5: The ones that get me are the made-up ones. The one that really annoyed me last week was when a reportedly come back from a player that his pre-game speeches put them to sleep.
2: Yeah.
5: If that was true...
2: He wouldn't have a job.
5: If that was true, that for starters, a person should be outed, should never wear a blue jersey again. You shouldn't. Laurie Daly's an absolute legend of New South Wales Rugby League. Now, I know these guys are a bit younger. They probably didn't see him play or know exactly who he is. But he's probably one of, if not the greatest player to ever play for New South Wales. So they should give him more respect. And if this is true, which I doubt it is, you know,
0: it's absolutely not true.
5: I can believe it's true. I actually think it's made up by Queensland.
0: Yeah.
2: Two journos were Queensland.
5: Exactly right. Well, what annoys me is we run with it. That's what I'm saying.
2: Yeah,
5: when we lose, people from New South Wales, we're very good at eating our own.
1: Well, Trotto, can you give us an idea of what he's like in the dressing room? Can you do that for us?
0: He's like every coach in the dressing room. You know, before a game, People have got this impression of big Churchillian speeches all the time, and it's so far from the truth, it's not funny. Most of the time, the last messages are just individual sort of refreshers of things that have happened during the week. And there are some guys that need to be pumped up, and they get pumped up, and there are other guys that actually need to be a little bit settled down. Now, there's no message that everybody, that's common to everybody. But that stuff is just absolute nonsense. They all want to, it's one all, as you've said a couple of times. There's a massive opportunity here for us. All the pressure in game three ain't on us.
2: No,
0: there's the pressure of expectation is on the Queenslanders, because everybody out there is saying they've already got this one. They haven't. People forget the last two times we've been up there, it's actually us that's been the winner.
2: Yeah. Mm.
0: And last year it was Loz that coached the team that won. The people have forgotten about that as well. And so I reckon as a player, that's the opportunity you would want as a player, isn't it? To go into a situation like that where there's no pressure on you, no expectation, and you've got this massive, massive opportunity. And look, you guys have all played State of Origin. If the position is that you need a pre-game speech from somebody to motivate you to play for your state...
13: Shouldn't be there.
0: You shouldn't be.
5: 100%. And that's one that gets me too. You need to motivate yourself. You've got to have self... You're at the highest level for a reason. Because you want to be the best you can be.
0: Yeah.
5: Get out there and motivate yourself.
13: So I actually spoke to him on Thursday, and I love Loz. I've known him for a long time, and he's one of the greatest people I've ever met.
2: Same.
13: I felt really sorry for him. He didn't look great, but obviously he's coming off a loss. You know, he probably didn't have a lot of sleep. I imagine he would have tossed and turned all night and just been thinking about what had just happened.
0: He was okay after I gave him a cuddle yesterday.
13: Was he? Yeah, good. Did you give him a cuddle yesterday?
0: I gave him a cuddle.
13: Well, I didn't give him a cuddle because I'm a Queenslander. I didn't want to. But mate, I did feel a bit sorry for him because he's just one of the great blokes. I don't know how he coaches. But all the crap that goes on is just ridiculous.
0: You know, one of the things that really irritates me is that some of the people who have the personal attacks, they preface it by saying Loz is a good bloke.
2: Yeah.
0: As if that then gives them permission to say all the horrible things that they then want to say about him. If you want to have a crack at him, don't excuse yourself by...
1: The other thing too, Trotto, don't hide behind, you know, an anonymous source.
0: Yeah.
1: Like, if you're going to print something like that, name the person.
0: Absolutely.
1: You know, otherwise, don't print it at all.
0: That's right. That's right.
1: Anyway. So everything's good. We're ready to go for game number three. In terms of New South Wales Rugby League as a whole, can you put some numbers around where we're at? I know I'm putting you onto the spot here.
0: No.
1: In terms of participation and all that sort of thing, how are we going?
0: You're not putting me on the spot. The game has never, ever been stronger. So we broke a participation record a couple of weeks ago for the fourth year in a row. We'll have over 125,000 people playing the game this year. A couple of weeks ago, we passed 90,000 male players for the first time ever.
2: Gee whiz.
0: We passed 35,000 women players for the first time ever. We only had 33,000, something like that last year, but it's over above 35,000 now. A third of the people that play the game now are women. So everything's up.
2: Yeah.
0: And the game has never, ever been stronger. And I heard MG saying something about women's participation in a funny way. You know, one of the things that a lot of people don't understand is that women's participation is actually an impetus to men's participation long term as well, because there's one of the biggest barriers to male participation is mums who say this game's a little bit too rough for little Johnny.
2: Yeah.
0: But in 15 years' time, when those mums have played rugby league themselves, they ain't going to be saying that anymore.
1: Yeah, true.
2: Good point.
0: And that'll create an impetus for male participation.
1: I've got to run, Trotto, but thanks for coming up. Hey, Gal, you'll be pleased to know I spent a bit of time with Trotto on the Gold Coast at the Leagues Clubs Conference. And he doesn't mind a little bourbon.
2: We've got to get an invite for this.
1: He doesn't mind a little bourbon
2: and
1: coke.
2: If Minnie's going, me and Gal will go next time.
5: Hey, there's a reason why back in the day I got bourbon and coke. The old mate Trotto.
1: See you, Trotto.
2: See you, Trotto.
1: See you, buddy. New South Wales Rugby League boss Dave Trotton, ladies and gentlemen, a break back with more.
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1: We're running a bit short on time here, so, but I just wanted to mention this. Dolphins winger Jermaine Asako is on the verge of rugby league history after equaling the premiership record for consecutive point scoring games. He matched the long-standing mark of 94 straight games in last week's victory over the Roosters. The record was previously held solely by Steve Guerin, who scored 94 or scored points in 94 consecutive matches. Should he score a point in this afternoon's game, he'll become the outright holder of the premiership record with 95 consecutive point-scoring games. So we'll keep an eye on that. West Tigers, Dolphins, not too far away.
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0: It was Trent Barrett.
1: He's doing, a good-looking human being.
2: Doing some scouting out west.
3: Yeah.
0: He must be. You know, well, he's involved with the Eels, so he's probably watching the...
2: he's the Broncos.
3: He'd be out.
0: Oh, he's two, that's right. Assistant coach of the Broncos. He is too.
3: He might be...
0: that's a stuff-up.
3: He might be watching... Well, he might be... What's the time? He might be watching Saints and Hawks or Manly Leagues and Magpies.
4: Like, he might be watching any
2: game. One of my ex-teammates here as well, Cole Bentley, is over the back here.
0: Gently Bentley, where is he?
2: Gently Bentley.
0: Are they still good-looking?
2: My mate Spook and Coxie over there.
0: I can see them three blocks.
3: Which one's Spook? I've heard a bit about Spook.
2: Spook. Put your hand
0: there
2: up.
3: There's the big fella. I want to shake your hand. I've heard some stories about you.
0: MG Active. He's got the MG Active shirt on. How's MG Active going? I'll see you flying all the people.
3: Continuous call team here at St Mary's. We'll take a break, come back with more. We're going to have plenty of fun in the next hour of the show as well.
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5: 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Then the Bulldogs take on the Sea Eagles. 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
3: They're making their way out onto Campbelltown Stadium for the West Tigers and Dolphins game. We'll update you on the scores on that. We've got a draw coming up here for those people at St Mary's League. So if you got a ticket in the draw, you're a chance of winning a prize. And if you spend $10 or more, you'll get a ticket. Make sure you pop it in the barrel and you could win the ultimate man cave. We'll draw that after the footy later on tonight. News is next.
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16: Good afternoon, I'm Sarah Widdersane. More testing is underway to confirm a second suspected case of a deadly strain of bird flu in Australia. The country's first case of H5N1 was found in a migratory bird that was discovered dead in an isolated area of Western Australia. Its arrival on the Australian mainland means the highly pathogenic strain is now present on every continent. Biosecurity protocols have been activated in response, although the federal government may maintains the virus has not breached local poultry farms or commercial food chains. WA Agricultural Minister Jackie Jarvis says the nation is ready to tackle this virus.
4: Australia is well prepared.

0: prepared to respond quickly to H5 bird flu to protect poultry production and reduce the impact on wildlife and our communities.
1: Australians will find out in coming days whether the cut to the fuel excise will be extended. The 50% cut was introduced to lower petrol prices to lessen the impact of the war in the Middle East and is due to expire at the end of this month. The cost of living relief measure has seen petrol prices reduced by about 26 cents a litre. Ahead of a decision on the cut's future, Prime Minister Anthony Albanese has urged motorists not to start panic buying.
2: People should go about their normal business. It wasn't helpful post February 28. We had very alarmist comments from members of the opposition, and that people were concerned.
1: There's some positive news about footy legend Tony Modra, who was critically injured in a freak car accident. He's had surgery on his cheek, jaw and eye socket overnight and is said to have made significant steps forward. His injury is no longer considered life-threatening. Australia's largest renewable energy project is facing growing pressure to be scrapped in the wake of the latest auditor's report. Snowy Hydro 2.0 is estimated to be running roughly 9 months behind its revised schedule, with total costs now tipped to blow past $20 billion. In response to the findings, project management has agreed to strengthen its internal governance. But the Centre for Independent Studies' Aidan Morrison says it's too little, too late.
3: They've got so many plans in place, they've got all the staff hired and trained, and look, that's unfortunately part of the problem now, because it's so clear the plans and the mechanisms and the systems they have in place are part of the problem. The incentive structures aren't working.
1: Briefly, police have made multiple arrests after flares were launched at FIFA World Cup live sites in Melbourne and Sydney this morning, leaving one person with facial injuries. In finance, one Australian dollar is buying around 70 US cents.
4: For Canberra's best coverage of the NRL, join the Continuous Call team every Saturday and Sunday from 1 p.m. Now a sports update on 2CC.
5: A Socceroos legend believes coach Tony Popovich must accept responsibility for Australia's 2-0 loss to the US at the World Cup. For the second consecutive match, Popovich sprung a selection surprise, dropping first game heroes Nestori Irukunda and Connor Metcalf to the bench. Robbie Slater telling Luke Grant it made the Americans' task easier.
6: So I've never seen the two goal scorers from a previous match not selected for the next match. It was just an extraordinary error.
5: In the other Group D clash, Paraguay's leading Turkey 1-0 late in the second half. In AFL, the Crows are leading the Demons 53-48 in the third quarter at the Adelaide Oval. Round 16 of the NRL's continuing. The Tigers-Dolphins clash has just kicked off. Knights winger Greg Marju's facing a fine after being charged with a careless high tackle in the side's win over the Dragons. And all five Australians have missed the cut at the US Golf Open. That's sport. I'm Adam Hawes.
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7: 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Canberra's cold. Your house doesn't have to be.
8: An overnight low of 3 degrees with the chance of morning fog. Slight chance of a shower in the afternoon. Top of 14. Partly cloudy to start the week on Monday. Top of 14 and the slight chance of a shower. Frost and fog on Tuesday morning before a sunny afternoon. Max of 13 degrees. Then more frost Wednesday morning before a mostly sunny day with a top of 15 degrees.
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0: You're listening to the Continuous Call Team, celebrating 40 years on air. I'm out of control,
1: I'm a sex machine. Welcome back, Continuous Call Team. Saturday afternoon with us from St Mary's Leagues as we support Leagues Clubs Australia licensed clubs round all the Ron Massey Cups games being played out here. And we've got an NRL match underway, West Tigers and Dolphins. 6 minutes gone in the first half. Nil all the score, West Tigers and Dolphins. Nil all, West Tigers, Dolphins, as we take you around the grounds. 5:30 this afternoon, we will score the...
2: That's our man yelling in the background.
1: Is that you, Tooks?
2: Oh, my God. Finally back the winner.
1: What's a $1.20 favourite or something, is it?
3: It was $2.75. Cool. Well, was that $1.75?
1: What, do you have your house in it or something?
4: Call 000.
1: Oh, punters. I never thought there was so much pressure involved in punters clubs. Yeah. Jeez, I thought there was some sort of riot going on in the background. Jeez, you can make some noise, Big Dukes. Anyway, 5:30 this afternoon.
2: $1.75. I think it was, yeah. Is it $1.75?
4: $2.75,
2: sorry. Good work, too.
1: Jeez, you celebrated if it was 50 to 1.
4: No, but hear what he said. He got $5.
1: Oh, okay, fair enough. You got on early. 5:30 Gold Coast and Panthers. I'll call that one from St Mary's here with Daryl and Gow. 7:35, the boys back in our interactive studio at Pyrmont for the Bulldogs and the Manly Sea Eagles. So we'll keep an eye on things there as the West Tigers look like they've scored the opening try. They have 4-0, kick to come. West Tigers leading Dolphins after 7 minutes of play in the first half. And, of course, last night the Newcastle Knights beat the Dragons 22-20. And Origin, well, we go to a decider in a couple of weeks at Suncorp Stadium. Now, I'm a little bit concerned, Daryl and MG.
2: About what, champion?
1: Yeah, I just said to me, I need to make an announcement after the news.
4: Okay.
2: So, yeah, I need to make an announcement again.
1: Do you want to, is this like regarding your future? Or?
2: No, I don't know what's going on in my future. I don't know what I'm doing next. No, oh, okay, I'm on contract one week. Anyway, I'll be right. I'll be fine.
1: What do you want to do?
2: Okay,
1: here?
2: For people who don't know, it's Big Man's birthday on Monday.
4: Yep.
2: Okay.
3: Yes, it is.
2: It's Big Man's birthday. So, as a dear friend of his, I feel I need to make a speech.
1: Okay. Oh, speech.
4: Wow.
2: Dear Big Man. Happy 80th birthday. I really thank you, and I want you... I know you're very, very happy. In fact, I'm spending the day with you.
4: Yeah, I am delighted.
2: A couple of days before your birthday, you get to spend the day with one of your favourite people. Mm. You've been a stalwart in this industry for many, many years.
4: Injury.
2: Industry. Industry for many, many years. And you've always done a reasonably satisfactory job.
4: Right.
2: And look, big man, I don't want thanks or need any thanks for keeping you relevant for the past 7 years.
1: Hang on, is this a speech about you or him?
2: It's about his birthday.
1: It's all about you.
2: I'm saying he doesn't need to thank me for keeping him relevant for the past 7 years. Right. You are welcome, big man.
4: Thank you.
2: Although winning arguments constantly and being right all the time is becoming a little bit boring. Mm. You need to, as Philfish would say, lift. Mm. Please lift a little. Now, on a serious note, big man, you've been a man that never ever gives in. You've had multiple hardships in your life, some I can't even imagine, and you just keep showing up day in, day out. Your latest health scare was no issue. You stood up, faced it head on. Now look at you. You even got your mo back. From behalf of myself and the entire 2GB team and all your fans,
4: yeah,
2: want to wish you a very happy 70th birthday.
1: Yeah.
2: We hope you have a great day, great man. You're actually a good one, big man.
1: One, two, three.

0: Hip hip hooray.
1: Well, thank you, everybody. Thank you, Gal. I was going to stand up, except I'm too old.
2: Now go and blow.
0: Yeah, please.
3: Hello, prostate.
0: Hello.
1: The candle.
0: Okay, I'll go.
3: All right, Daryl. And we'll have a big, photo too, Daryl.
0: Oh, that's the greatest night ever.
3: Oh, that's beautiful. Happy birthday, big man. Here we go.
1: Hip hip.
3: Yay.
1: Hip hip.
0: Hooray.

0: All of us.
1: Boom,
0: and so say all of us.
1: Can everyone stand up for us? We'll have a photo with everyone behind Daryl for his 70th birthday coming up on Monday. How good's this? Look at all of this.
2: Yeah. Fantastic. Doesn't get any better, do you?
1: Come on, the pen. Oh, look at this. Isn't this fantastic? See, Daryl, all your fans for his 70th birthday. And a big thank... Well done, everyone. And a shout-out to our management team, to Tom and Greg and Luke. They've bought the cake for him today too. God love him.
2: And great.
1: Tom said to me on my way out on Friday, he said, make sure you have a good day for Daryl's birthday tomorrow. So he wanted to pass on happy birthday to Big
2: D. Don't cut your head.
0: And if you didn't notice, we've got his favourite colour, blue.
2: Yes.
1: Blue and white. Well done, Daryl. We're going to have to give Daryl the chance to make a speech.
0: Yes, and it's my birthday in a couple of months, so I'll be expecting something in return.
1: It's not about you.
0: If you didn't notice my speech, I did make it all about me at the start and then finished all about him.
1: I've known you for 10 years. It's always been about you.
0: No, that was deliberate. It was deliberate. Taking the mickey out of the big man and then giving him
1: Who praise. Wants to hear a speech from the big man?
0: Yeah.
1: All right, Daryl, 70 on Monday.
3: I'll stand up.
1: Stand up.
3: Thank you very much. I do turn 70 on Monday. I didn't think I'd get to 70, but I have. I've had a lot of luck in this industry. I don't know how. It's probably because I'm entertaining, I suppose. I don't know. I got into this industry years and years ago after I finished playing footy. I coached for 2 years, ran last both. So I quickly realised I wasn't very good at coaching. I wouldn't say I got out of it. I just got sacked from both of them. But I ended up in this industry, and I love it. It's a great industry. I've been at GB for a long time now. I've had a lot of support from everyone, including all you guys and all the other people who are involved off air, which is really important to us. So thank you very much. 70 on Monday. I don't know what I'm going to do. I'll probably sit down and have an investment on Monday.
2: Yeah. Go on your D.
1: Round of applause, folks. The big man. 70, eh?
2: Don't look a day over 50, brother.
3: Yeah, I feel.
2: Tom Selleck mows back.
3: Yeah, it's good.
2: And the hair's back.
3: Hair's back. Even down below the head.
2: What? It's
3: back.
2: Show me. Whoa.
0: So you've been for your video again.
3: Wow. Second time.
0: Wow, that's unbelievable.
3: Well, it's unbelievable. I mean, I feel as though I might as well just shave it off.
1: Did you think at 70, Daryl, you'd be considering manscaping?
0: Has anything else grown back?
3: Well, the other one has never grown back. You know what? Nothing's really grown back except my hair. My hair's grown back.
1: Well, I genuinely want to say this. You've been through a hell of a lot with your health the last 6 months, but I saw a photo last week. You went to a function. And I don't think you've ever looked better.
3: The Bulldogs, Gal was there.
1: Yeah, I don't think you've ever looked better. I think you look fantastic. You got your colour back, you got your hair back, and you've been through a lot, but you keep fighting, mate. So happy
3: Thank
1: birthday.
3: You. Thanks, everyone.
2: And I've known you for 40 years.
3: Yeah.
2: Gone through a lot together. We played your last game.
3: Yes.
2: It was with me, one of my first games in 1987, and you taught me a lot in this rig, and a lot of good things when we go guest speaking. You tell me a lot of things, what to do and what not to do, and I love you.
3: Thank you, mate. That's very nice.
2: You're a great man.
3: I love doing what I do, mate. I've been very lucky to make a quid and not do very much. It's good.
1: Is this where we say too? Hello, off contract.
3: Hello, Tom, where are you?
1: He bought you a cake.
3: Did he buy that?
1: He bought the cake for you.
3: Oh, good job, Tom.
1: Are we going to share the cake with everybody?
2: Yes, everyone gets it. You get a piece of cake. You get a piece of cake. You get a piece of cake.
1: Settle down, Oprah.
2: Oh, sorry. Where's Stedman?
1: You know what we should do? Mr. G, back in the studio, can we pull up, please, the Harold Holt call?
3: Oh, it's a great call.
1: I think one of the best moments of Daryl's media career. I think you're in the Brookvale broadcast box.
3: Yeah, we're at Manly.
1: With Ray and Bozo and Blocky. We're celebrating 40 years of the continuous call team this year, 40 years.
2: That's mad.
1: And when Daryl was in the broadcast box, I think Ray was going off to an Olympics and challenged Daryl to come up with an Olympic call. And
3: well, I wanted to go to the Olympics with him. I didn't think it was fair that he went and I didn't go. Mm. But that meant nothing. So I said, well, look, I'll show you how good a caller I am. And I just came up with this. It was brilliant.
1: Here it is.
4: Okay, ladies and gentlemen, take your marks.
5: Take him.
4: No. You do the gun, right? You do the gun.
5: Sit.
4: Off and racing, and Thorpe has begun brilliantly. He's gone underneath with the The paddle pop kick he's developed lately, and he's come up in front of Zeller. Phelps is there with him. Look at Van den Hoogenbaan swimming strongly in lane one. Gary Hall Jr. trying to stay at his shoulder. Dort Fraser's flying out wide. Conrad's and Murray Rose is cut off because he's a 1,500 metres from him. How's he going to win the 100? But Thorpe still in front as they get up to the 50-metre mark. Nicole, how's that for a 50?
5: That's a 12.6 split.
4: Okay, Thorpe still
5: well
4: in front
5: record.
4: As they turn. Thorpe made a brilliant turn. Van der Hoogenbaan is challenging now. Here comes Emil Zeller and Murray Rose has come from nowhere. Thorpe in front. Van der Hoogenbaan. Phelps, and who's this? Who's this steaming down the outside? It's Harold Holt. He's come from nowhere. Harold Holt at 100. What an unbelievable swim. Where's he been for the last 41 years? Harold Holt.
5: Oh, Holt.
4: One of the greatest comebacks of all time has nosed out Ian Thorpe in unbelievable circumstances. Harold Holt.
1: What do you reckon, Bugs? What do you reckon? He got a future in commentary?
3: Yeah, it's pretty good, wasn't it, Levy?
1: We'll get Mr. GD to get. We've got to play that. We've got to play the weightlifting as well. But I think Darryl, that you know, I don't think you can be underestimated when it comes to commentary.
3: No, I agree.
1: And if there's opportunities into the future, I reckon you'd grab them with both hands.
3: Yeah, I think I would, but I got to be on contract first, Levy. So we'll see how we go. Tommy, you there, champion?
1: Is it true you were at a dinner with Tom the other night?
3: Yes.
1: And you brought it up?
3: Well, I just said, mate, at least I turn up. MG didn't front.
1: Oh!
6: You are rock solid, yeah, you are. Wow.
3: Yeah, but you're on contract, aren't you?
2: Yeah.
6: You can't bag your mates to get yourself ahead. Come on.
2: Mate, I took a tour group to
3: Melbourne. I've learned off you.
2: And I was,
6: get out of that. That's one thing I never do.
2: Very tired.
3: Very tired and emotional.
2: Yes.
3: We went to one for Starlight, which are a fantastic organisation. Five chefs, it's called.
2: You're in
6: I heard about that. Yeah, how was it? Was the food, was it good food?
2: Oh, it's the best food ever.
3: It is very good.
6: Someone was talking about it the other night somewhere, down at Origin.
3: Yeah,
6: Was it good?
3: It was on Thursday night.
6: Yeah, so explain the food. Like, what was
3: it? Mate, they had five of the best chefs in Sydney. Not that I know them. I mean, all the you know, posh blokes and everything and expensive food. But it was beautiful, mate. I some of the stuff, I must admit, I'm not big on the seafood, and particularly when it's not cooked. I'm anti that.
2: Was Hamish the MC again?
3: No, Hamish wasn't there. It was bloke from Triple J. Is he? What's his name? Oh, I forget his name.
2: Okay.
6: Well, they're bringing out
2: he must have made an impression.
3: Yeah, he's good. No, it was very good, but I forget. Matty J.
6: Mate, were they bringing out things that were covered up and they lifted up and smoke would stuff like that? Was it that sort of stuff?
3: No, it was all fresh.
6: Yeah, I like that. But was it like fancy?
3: Yeah, no, it was fancy, mate. It was very, very good. It was a big crowd there. It was at Four Seasons on Thursday night.
1: Yeah.
3: I must admit, I was a bit tired after State of Origin on Wednesday, but I was still humble. You know how I'm humble when I win?
2: Yeah, very humble. he would have given it to me.
3: Humility was.
6: I regret the back end of that speech. I was trying to be nice. I regret it.
1: All right, well, we've heard the swimming call, and then the challenge was put to Darryl. Well, how would you call the weightlifting? This is how it went.
4: Here he is. Look at this weight. Never before attempted. 485 kilos he's got, ladies and gentlemen. There he is. He's rubbing some flour into his hands.
5: What's he baking, a cake?
4: He's thrown a bit on his groin because he's a bit chafed as well down there. Here he is. He walks over. He's stalking these weights as he walks up. There he is. He bends down.
6: Sorry. Yeah.
4: Sorry about that.
5: Walker, stop. Stalk it again. Stalk away.
4: Bend down to pick it up again. I've never seen that happen before. Not in a final round.
6: Cleaner!
4: Well, they've had to substitute him with the third best performer. This bloke's like nothing left. Poor old Slobodobodobodanovich. He's out of the equation now, so it's... The other bloke's won by default. Australia, 1-2-3.
1: Oh, brilliant. Yeah. Well done.
2: The Commonwealth Games are soon. You should be
3: on
2: duty.
3: I shan't be doing that. Mate, it was funny. It's just one of those magical days where both those came out, and they're probably two of the best things I've ever done.
6: the other one was good. The swear with the name. What was that one?
1: The swear.
6: When he swore with the name. Oh, Claudia Schipperbrain.
1: Claudia Schipperbrain.
6: Yeah, that was a good one.
2: That's the best one ever.
6: I think that might be another one.
1: Was it Wayne Brain and Claudia Schipperbrain?
3: What do you get if you cross Wayne Brain and Claudia Schiffer? You get Claudia Schipperbrain.
6: That's a good one.
3: Wayne Brain's a real person, you know.
2: Yes, and he played for
3: Penrith
2: Bulls.
6: So's Claudia Schiffer.
1: Yeah. Oh, really?
3: True. Thank you.
1: Happy birthday, big man. OMG. See, some people still don't get that this show is just a G up. Well, OMG, what a terrible speech. Gal started by saying it was his 80th, then ended by saying it was his 70th. I'm confused.
6: Who wrote that?
1: Michael.
6: Michael, you're sacked. You're about to get blocked. No, I can't block you.
1: Happy birthday, big man. Geez, there's a lot of happy birthdays coming through. Happy birthday, big man. Kid Gal speak English.
6: I thought I'd done well.
1: It was from the heart. Yes. Very good.
6: Thank you. Yeah, at the end of it was from the heart.
1: It's the first speech I've heard about somebody else, but made all about themselves. Brilliant. Well done. Thank you very much. No, well done. That's great, everyone, and we'll share the cake around the room. So we'll all share in the birthday cake for you, big man. Back around the grounds, 6-6 the score. Dolphins have levelled things up here, 6-6. 20 minutes left in the first half. West Tigers and Dolphins. A break. Back with more from St Mary's Leagues.
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1: Phil at Vineyard says, I put the challenge to all of your team to do a sports call like Big Man from Phil at Vineyard. Well, we might do it a bit closer to the Commonwealth Games. We'll get the boys to pick a sport and have a crack. Why not?
2: Yep.
1: And I should make mention, we'd usually do MG's power rankings right now, but we've got a busy hour, so we're going to do them in the next hour. Just for those people that tune in and love listening to MG's power rankings.
3: They're good, eh?
1: In radio land, we call it a little benchmark. People tune in expecting it, so we'll just have to push it back to the next
2: hour. Okay.
3: I've been in radio for a while, I've never called it a
2: bench press is. I'm not sure of a benchmark in radio.
1: In radio land, if you do something at the same time all the time. So if you listen to Ben in the breakfast show, you know what time Harley Carnes comes on for the US report.
2: Okay.
1: And Adam Gilchrist for the UK report.
2: And Spiro.
1: People tune in on a Saturday for your MG's power ranking.
2: Okay.
1: So I just want to let people know that we're going to do it in the next hour. We've just got a fair bit on this hour. That's
2: is that
1: all.
2: Anything to do with Cume or?
1: Excuse me?
2: TSL or Cume?
1: You should see the doctor for your TSL, all right? 22 points to 20 last night. The Knights beat the Dragons. Justin Holbrook's a really good fellow. We spent some quality time with Justin Holbrook over in Vegas at the start of the year, and we got the Newcastle Knights coach on the line with us now. G'day, Justin.
13: Good afternoon, boys.
1: Mate, thanks for joining us. McDonald Jones Stadium last night. Gee, you got there, but gee, the Dragons put up a great fight. I wanted to just ask you about this Fletcher Sharp. I was watching the footy on Nine last night, and I was listening to Andrew Johns wax lyrical about him. You've coached some great players, some, you know, rising stars of the game, and he looks like the sort of player you can put him anywhere and he'll do a job for your football team. You've got a good one there, haven't you, mate?
14: Yeah, definitely have. And I guess since pre-season, with a sort of, you know, me being open-minded about who was going to play on the spine, I always knew that Sharpie could fit in anywhere that's needed. And obviously last night it was fullback, and he was great, scoring our first couple of tries. A few weeks ago he played centre for us and got our man of the match. So, yeah, he's so valuable for us, and we needed him to create a few chances last night, as you said, in a really tough game.
6: Justin, it's Gal, mate. Thanks for the chat last night. One bloke I was really impressed with, he might have even got man of the match, actually, Sandon Smith. I thought he was outstanding last night, but there was a play in the second half. I think you're only up 16-12, and the young hooker come on the field, young Graham, and didn't pass him the ball, tried to kick for himself, and he dropped the ball, and Sandon Smith went off his head. But to me, as a former football player, I don't mind that. I think it's fine. When you've got a playmaker out there demanding the ball, he doesn't get it and something doesn't come off. He went off his head. But to his credit, he composed himself again, went on, scored another try and kicked the rest of the goal. I thought he was absolutely outstanding last night.
14: Yeah, no, you're right, Gallen. Obviously, you know, a typical fiery little halfback, if he wants it and doesn't get it, they can blow up a little bit. But as you mentioned, mate, a big learning for him in his whole career, actually, is moving on from things. You know, if he tended to, in the past, do something wrong himself, he'd sort of beat himself up about it for a while. So the fact that that didn't go his way, obviously off Harrison's wrongdoing, but he got on with it, like you said. And I thought just, even that try alone, where he really determined to get there first and ground the ball, was in the end obviously the difference for us. So no, he's a real handy little player for us in, and we needed him last night.
6: Yeah, it was, mate. He just kept competing on that try. Mate, one other question. I suppose this might be pie in the sky type stuff, but Fletcher Sharp went outstanding at fullback last night. Is there a world where Callum Ponga could move to the halves? I know it's been asked before, but you know, his defensive, I suppose his technique at times can let him down. Is it a possibility one day, you think?
14: Oh, I don't think so, because I see Sharpie as more the moving piece, Gal. I think, you know, Sharpie obviously plays 5-8 for us a lot, and with Kalen at fullback, I just think Kalen's got every part of his game down pat for us this year. Sharpie's just young and raw still and still learning, but we've got the luxury of moving him around. So Sharpie's developing into a great player, but I just feel like Kalen's the number one fullback sort of in our game, to be honest. I love Teddy. I'm a huge fan of Teddy, but I think Kalen's, as I said, I think he's providing a real point of difference to what we want to do. He has done for a number of years, but I really feel like he's really stepping up for us this year. And that's why it was a tough call to rest him last night, and we just got the win, so it'll be great to have him and Del Lucas back next week.
2: Justo, I'm looking at the ladder. You're third currently. Last year, wouldn't spoon this club. Coaching-wise, what was the first thing you did when you arrived in Newcastle?
14: Oh, MJ, I think I was sort of fortunate enough. A lot of things have been put in place. You know, obviously, there was a lot of criticism around our halves and a lot of criticism around our pathway. So when I first got up here, obviously, I wanted to get on top of those. But a lot of the work been done. Obviously, we had Dylan Brown come into the club, and all our pathways sort of were well organised back into the community as well, mate. I think we lost a fair bit of them. So a little bit of everything, mate, to be honest, but my narrow focus was just getting the first grade team training well in pre-season and spent, obviously, that's my job. So I feel like the club got everyone in the right place, and I just had to get in and do my job and obviously just get the players, you know, loving playing footy again and loving coming to training, but obviously training hard, and they got that sort of DNA in them being up this way, a hard-working area, and that's what they want to see in their footy side, and we're sort of working towards that. We've sort of started well, and you know, we've got to finish strong in the back half of the year.
3: Justo, I'm going to call you that from here on in now. I like that. Thanks, MG.
14: Thanks, big man.
2: Well, he has another nickname at Penrith, but I can't say it on air.
3: Okay, fair enough.
14: No, that's right.
3: Justo, I had this argument about 6 weeks ago with a few of my mates in here. I believe Fletcher Sharp and Fletcher Hunt look alike, even with their hairstyles, mainly with their hairstyles. Can you confirm or deny, do you think they look alike because of their hairstyles?
14: Mate, anyone that's about to have his 70th birthday, we should just always agree with. So let's say absolutely.
6: So that's a big fat no.
3: No, I think that's a yes.
2: They look nothing alike.
3: The hair's almost exactly the same. Justo, do you agree with that?
2: Besides yours and Levy's.
6: Exactly. Do you look alike? Oh, hang on, maybe.
14: I'll tell you a funny part of that. Before I come up here, right, so I'm working out, I'm coaching him, and I'm looking at the team, and I'm looking at those two haircuts, and I'm thinking, these two blokes, honestly, they mustn't care about their footy. Have a look at it, and honestly, they're the two, one of me couple of favourites. They're just great guys. Fletcher Hunt will slot in anywhere. Fletcher Sharp, the same. And while their haircuts are a bit out there, they're genuine footy lovers, and, I love them in our team. But
3: so that's a yes.
1: No, that's a no.
3: That's a yes for Justo.
14: I don't know what it is. It's whatever.
3: Yes. Justo, I'm turning 70.
6: He's being respectful to an old man. That's what he's
1: exactly
6: doing.
1: Exactly right. Exactly.
3: Justo's no.
2: Justo.
3: No Justo. Mouthpiece himself. How old are you, Justo?
2: Justo's got plenty of gusto.
3: I'm sure he has.
14: I'm getting mature
1: good
14: age.
1: On you, good on you, Justin. Congratulations on the win last night, mate. And may it continue for the remainder of the season. You're a good man, buddy. Well done.
14: Nah, thanks for having me. Thanks, boys.
1: Good on you, mate. Justin Holbrook, the coach of the Newcastle Knights, off the back of their 2-point win over the St George Illawarra Dragons. Back around the grounds, 14 minutes remaining. Tigers on the attack. They shift the ball out wide, going for the corner. Just short. 6-all, West Tigers, Dolphins, 13 left first half. A break, back with more.
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12: 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The Titans take on the Panthers. Then the Bulldogs take on the Sea Eagles. This is 2CC.
1: Back around the grounds, 11 minutes left, first half. Campbelltown, the venue today. West Tigers and Dolphins locked at 6-all. 6-all, West Tigers, Dolphins. 11 and a half minutes left in the first half. Now, we've got Steph and Sarah down the back of the room. If you'd like some of Darryl's birthday cake, feel free to go and grab some. It's free. Obviously, you go and get a piece. It's just easier than carry it around the room. So if you'd like some cake, Steph and Sarah will look after you from the St. Mary's Leagues up the back of the room. Before we continue on, we better do this right now.
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1: Daryl, I just gave a test there about birthday cake, and I thought surely Phil Friss won't go and get
3: birthday cake. No, he's on a diet.
1: Because he's on a
2: Phil
1: diet.
2: Phil Friss.
1: But he got straight up.
2: I gave him a program, mate. Look at
1: Phil Friss.
2: He's lost 6 kilos.
1: Phil Friss.
3: No, he's lost about.
1: You're supposed to be on a diet. You can't have birthday cake.
2: No.
6: Have you noticed? Have you noticed whose spot Philfrus has taken?
2: Yep.
6: Panthers. Panthers has gone. God, he's had a big day.
3: I think Panthers is asleep by now.
6: No, yeah. What time?
1: Panthers been booted before 3:30.
6: 3:30. Yeah, good Panther.
1: Well done, Panther.
2: He's been here since 9.
1: World Cup update. Paraguay has beaten Turkey 1-0 in the FIFA World Cup. So Paraguay winning that one 1-0 as we take you around the grounds. Let's get an update on the Ron Massey Cup next door at St Mary's League Stadium. Paddy Tobin's keeping an eye on things. Paddy, what have you got for us?
19: Hey, boys. Yeah, it's a packed crowd here again at St Mary's League Stadium for the fifth edition of the New South Wales Rugby League Licensed Club Round. The home side, St Mary's, have really got a crowd coming in here today. They came into the day as favourites and they're currently leading 10-8 against Ryde Eastwood Hawks with about 6 minutes left in the first half. We've already had two thrilling matches this afternoon with the Hills Bulls edging out the Glebe Dirty Reds 22 points to 20 and the Canterbury Bankstown Bulldogs drawing with Blacktown Workers 36-36. Still to come, the Wentworthville Magpies take on Manly Leagues Club before the final match of the day sees Mountie clash with Brothers. And boys, MG, I know you played a couple years here for Saints as a junior. Was there ever a petting zoo at one of your games? Because I'm currently looking at a petting zoo.
2: There's a couple of the dressing room.
3: Does that mean you're kissing animals?
19: No, there's alpacas, ducks, bunnies. There's everything here.
1: Jeez, all right. Something for everybody, including the kids. Thank you, Paddy. And I'll give Paddy a wrap. Dawn's been in touch. She's been listening to the Continuous Call team for many years. She says, Mark and boys, who is the young bloke Paddy giving score updates? Yeah, he's a very personable and confident. He's doing a great job.
3: He is.
1: It's terrific to have Gal back. I miss him. From Dawn.
6: Thank you, yes. Well, Dawn, hopefully I'll be back.
2: Delta Dawn. Well, what's that?
1: Paddy is a producer with us on the Continuous Call team. He works with Michael McLaren on the afternoon program on 2GB. I think he does a bit of calling as well in his spare time. He's great terrific, lad. So he's doing a great job. Thank you, Dawn.
6: Tiger just scored there, Marcus.
1: Wraps when we can. 10-6. Thank you, Gal. 10-6. Stafford Toa getting the try. Two tries this year in his 5 games for the West Tigers. 10-6 kick to come. We'll check that kick in just a moment. Now, today we're highlighting some of the help and services that licensed clubs provide their communities. Recently, St George Venues introduced a dedicated welfare support service across its 3 venues, providing patrons and staff with access to free support for a range of personal, financial and wellbeing issues. It's one of the first of its kind, and the service is in part delivered by Gareth White, who is the CEO of the Canterbury Earlwood Caring Association. He's here on the stage with us. Gareth, nice to see you, mate. Hang on, we'll just turn that microphone on. Sorry, Gareth, how are you, mate?
20: I'm good. Thanks for having me.
1: I got to meet you at St George Leagues Club, and we were having a conversation about the important role that you play. And, minimising the harm around problem gambling is a big thing that we speak about from time to time. I've had a look at what clubs and pubs are doing in that space. I wanted to throw a question at you because we've been talking about gambling problems in the press at the moment around our top referee, Ashley Klein, who admitted a number of years ago to having a gambling problem. He was betting on the horses and the greyhounds. He sought help and put himself on an exclusion register. Talk to us about the importance of having those services to be able to help people if they go down the path of developing a problem.
20: I think it's really important. I think to have an area to be able to actually approach and talk to someone about something like this, it's very personal. A lot of times when someone comes to me, they've been sitting on that call for 6 months, 12 months. They'll often say, I wish I'd have called you earlier. So to have those kind of support services is really, really important.
1: So talk to us about the role you play. So I met you at St George and you were wandering around the floor and talking to a lot of people. You're just a friendly face, are you? So people can come and seek some help if they need it?
20: I hope so. I want to be an approachable face. I'm a gambling counsellor, but I'm in the welfare officer role at St George Venues. I'm trying to work with the staff there, with the members. If they do see me as a familiar face, they might see you as more approachable. It's like people ringing into the radio. They know you on the radio, you're part of their family, you're part of their drive to work. If they see that you're a approachable, trustworthy face, they will approach you. And They'll talk to you about a range of things.
1: Well, one last one from me, just before the boys jump in. If there's somebody listening, or there might be somebody in the room that has a problem and needs some help, what's the first step? Because, you know, admittedly, I don't mind a flutter on the races. I don't mind putting some money in a poker machine. And I always see the little cards, like there's the, you know, the Gambling Anonymous, all those sorts of things. But if someone listening to us today is suffering, they think, with a gambling addiction, or they need some help in this space, what's your advice to them?
20: I think speak to someone. Not everyone that has a flutter, Mark, I can enjoy a beer, but I'm not an alcoholic.
1: Yeah.
20: There's a lot of people out there that enjoy to have a bet, and it's not an issue. But for those that might be an issue, I'd say talk to someone. They can go to St George venues where I am and just ask for Gareth. I'm happy to talk to them anytime, so they can contact the venue. Or else talk to someone about it. I think to actually share it with someone that's close to you, that can listen without judgment, is a positive first step. I think to get that off your chest, you know, to get that conversation happening.
1: Yeah.
6: Gareth, do you do work around drugs and alcohol too, or predominantly gambling?
20: Predominantly gambling, a little bit of drug and alcohol. People that come and see me sometimes, Paul, when they come through my door, I don't know what they're going to talk about. So often when they'll sit down and I'll just say, you speak when you feel free, and you don't know what they're going to... They could talk about a marriage breakdown. They could talk about drugs, alcohol. It could be anything.
6: So you're an open book. Someone can turn up and chat about whatever they want.
20: Pretty much.
6: And it's all totally free.
20: It is.
6: So they can just walk into your office or wherever your place is?
20: Yeah, they do. Yeah, I'm based at Earlwood, but through the clubs, I'm based at St George venues. I'm also, you know, across at Campsie RSL and also Chest Hill RSL. So the clubs have been fantastic. But in my office, yeah, Daryl, they can come through the doors. And I'm also, I do a bit of work in DV as well. So when people come through the doors, I don't know what they're going to be talking about.
6: Gareth, this might sound a bit strange, but a question, you obviously help a lot of people. Who helps you? Like, I mean, you hear so many people's problems.
3: It's a good question.
6: It can't be nice to hear. It must affect you in some way. Who do you see, or who helps you?
20: That's a good question, Paul.
6: So does someone help you, though? Because I get told all the time, and I've been through NRL functions where people say, go and talk to someone. And you go and talk to someone, and then you leave and you think, well, who's helping them? Like, does someone help you?
20: I hope so, yeah. Look, I'm part of a co-op group, so we've all got different counsellors within the group. I'm sort of classified as the gambling guy, but there's other people in the group that I can talk to and I'll approach, and I'll catch up with regularly. I probably don't do it enough. I mean, when the government cut my gambling program last year and Craig from St George Venues reached out to me, I've probably not told him that he reached out to me at a time and he wanted me to be the welfare in his club, but he was actually being the welfare to me. He doesn't realise that. He was so good because at the time, my confidence was down. But look, I'd say that to a lot of counsellors out there, make sure you're getting help for yourself, because there's a thing called vicarious trauma. You take on someone else's pain,
1: yeah,
20: and it happens for us all. But yeah, it's a good question.
6: I think about it all the time. I think people like you help so many people, and you're hearing all their problems and all their issues, and then when they leave, you got to sit there and think about it. Like, it can't be nice.
1: You're taking home with you, don't you?
20: I'm sure my wife hasn't spoken to you before. I feel like she's probably
6: honestly something I think about often, because I know how many... My mum's right into counselling and helping people, and I think, well, who's going to help you?
20: Yeah, it's a good question.
6: Well, mate, I hope you're all right, okay?
20: Thank you.
3: So, mate, if people do have a problem and they think you might be able to help them, do they just log on to St George Venues? Is that the right way to do it, or what?
20: Probably do it the old-fashioned way, Daryl. Just ring St George Leagues Club. Just ask.
3: So you're based there, are you?
20: Yeah, I'm based there. I'm based there through the week. I mean, my office, my organisation's actually at Earlwood, but I'm over at St George Leagues a couple of days of the week. So, yeah, happy for them.
1: Well, Gareth, on behalf of everyone in the room and those listening, thank you for what you do, because it's a really important part. I've got some mates who are problem gamblers, and, you know, they're seeking some help at the moment. And I just think it's really important for us to put on record what is going on in the clubs in this space, because I think sometimes clubs gets portrayed as just this draw card for gamblers and drinkers and all that sort of thing. It's a lot more than that. It's a safe place for a lot of people. It's a zone where people can come and have companionship, all that sort of thing. And then if they need help, they can speak to someone like you. So good on you for what you're doing, mate. And thanks for having a chat to us as we celebrate Licensed Clubs Round on behalf of Leagues Clubs Australia.
20: Thank you.
1: Good on you, mate. Well done. Ladies and gentlemen, Gareth White, the CEO of the Canterbury Earlwood Caring Association. Back around the grounds, that try was converted. 12-10, Dolphins lead West Tigers. 3 minutes left in the first half. 12-10, Dolphins lead West Tigers. Break back with more.
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1: In this game at Campbelltown, Jock Madden has failed his HIA. Heath Mason's on as his replacement. 12-10 Dolphins leading West Tigers. 45 seconds left in the first half. Gow, for everything Gow's ever done, that should be a moment people remember him by. Off Gow for your question. Team, what a question from Gow. Absolutely beautiful. Thank you for the show. You are my happy place. It was a very good question, Gow, and it's very thoughtful of you because... you're right. He'd be listening to a lot of people's problems and having to take them home with him as well.
6: It always amazed me. And look, I'm not big enough to admit I've had help before and spoken to a lot of people. And it's the first thing I ask them, like, why you want to help me, but who's going to help you? Because I think about all the issues they must face. It's insane. There's people out there that want to help other people so much, and they are genuine people that want to help people. They want to make people better, make their lives better, but. I think to myself, when you leave that situation, like, who's going to help them?
1: Well, it's especially men, Gow. Like, we've just had Men's Health Week nationally, and I was looking at some stats this week, and not to get too serious because we don't do that on this show, but the suicide rate in this country is going up, right?
2: Yep.
1: 75% of that suicide rate is men because men don't speak about their problems and when they're struggling. And I think we as a continuous call team should promote that more, that there's no shame and you shouldn't be embarrassed in asking for some help if you've got a drinking problem, if you've got a gambling problem, if you're going through some, you know, tough times at home with your partner or your girlfriend or your wife or the other way around. Like, you can reach out. There's so many avenues which people can get help. You speak to Gareth. You speak to Lifeline.
2: It's okay. It's okay.
1: I'll share the story again. When I was a lot younger, I lost quite a number of mates to suicide at school. And there was one night, I remember I was lying in bed at home and I was really struggling. I wasn't going to do anything silly. I just needed to talk to somebody. And I heard about this Lifeline and I rang the number. I'll never forget the woman's voice on the other side of the phone. Yeah. Just talking to me about, you know, you can't blame yourself and everything else.
6: Yeah.
1: And I think by sharing those stories, it shows to people that, well, if Levy can do it or if Paul Gallen can do it, I can do it.
6: Well, man, I'm the same. Levy knows a little bit of an insight into my situation. A very, very good friend of mine is going through some problems and has some problems, and it was affecting me a couple of years ago, and I didn't want to go and see someone face to face. So I had gotten in contact with the NRL and I did get a contact to talk to, and the person was actually over in Abu Dhabi. So I'd done a teleconference via the phone. I never actually saw the person. I spoke over the phone because I didn't want to see them face to face, but there was a lady. She was very, very good for me. Probably spoke to her for about 12 months. Yeah, unfortunately, my friend, things haven't worked out that great for him, and hopefully he can turn himself around. But Yeah, if things are going wrong out there, there's always someone to talk to. There's always people you can talk to. But again, my question is, man, they listen to some awkward, harsh things, and they need help themselves. And when I asked the question, to be fair to Gareth, I was surprised at his response. It wasn't that definitive that he goes and talks to people. I was a little bit surprised. So, Gareth, if you're out there listening or anyone else who helps people,
2: yep,
6: you need to talk to someone too. Go and get some help yourself.
1: My job during the week is obviously a lot more serious than what I do on the weekend, but I get emails from people from time to time with problems they need help with, and I sometimes have to say, look, I'm not a qualified, professional and qualified in this area. You need to go and seek some professional help. We do everything we can at 2GB to help people, but there are some cases that we get come through our inbox and via the mail where you just go, look, you need to go and speak to somebody. So there's a really important message in that conversation with Gareth, and again, we thank him for the important role he plays in the industry. Question number two in the Continuous Call Team Saturday footy quiz for the $150 Lowe's digital gift card. Name the Manly fullback returning from injury in tonight's clash with the Bulldogs. Jot that down. One more question to come. Then you can give us a buzz on 1-300-722-873. 1-300-722-873. 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
1: Joanne's been in touch. She says, happy birthday for Monday, big man. In fact, there's quite a number of people who sent through messages, Darryl. So
3: thank you.
1: You're much loved by our listeners across Australia. There are a couple of questions. What do you get a 70-year-old for his birthday? Have you asked your family for anything, Darryl?
3: Well, they've asked me what I want. I don't want anything, man. No. You've got everything H. I need. I've got Big H, my little buddy, and I'm getting another one in September, so it'll be beautiful. But, mate, I don't need anything.
1: Yeah.
3: And I don't know what they buy. I probably need some deodorant.
2: And what about some Reggie's?
3: Get them free at Lowe's.
2: Oh, okay.
6: You can get Lowe's free undies. What about are we still getting our ones these days?
1: The tradies?
6: Yeah.
1: I don't know.
6: I hope so, because I'm running low.
3: What do you do to them? Do you just chew them up or something?
6: No, I wear them every day. That's all I wear. But I try to keep, like...
3: You wash them?
6: Yeah, but I stick to, like, seven or eight of them. then watch it and just keep wearing them repeatedly.
1: So do you wear the briefs all the time?
6: Yeah, I love them.
1: Oh, mate, I prefer
6: I used to, but the...
1: Much more supportive.
6: Honestly, the tradie undies are awesome.
3: But you're a bit bigger.
6: Yeah, we're in it. No undies.
3: I prefer none.
6: Really?
3: I prefer none, but I
6: can't do it anymore.
3: No. With
9: what you've got.
3: Well, of course, it starts with H.
6: I went for a run the other day.
3: I got the grapes.
6: I haven't chafed for a long time. It was the first time I chafed.
3: Yeah.
6: It was bad. It was tight.
1: Speaking of your...

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7: 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Then the Bulldogs take on the Sea Eagles. 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
8: 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Nice to have you with us. 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We've got a break for some news. Back with more.
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11: Good afternoon, I'm Sarah Widdersane. Environmental groups are warning a widespread outbreak of H5N1 bird flu in Australia could result in one of the country's worst wildlife massacres. CSIRO testing has confirmed the country's first case of the deadly strain amid a global outbreak. More testing is underway to confirm a second suspected case in WA. CEO of the Invasive Species Council, Jack Goff, says it's devastating news.
12: This is the worst fears for environmental groups, for scientists, for agriculture as well, because we know around the world where this strain of bird flu has turned up, it has left devastation in its wake.
11: World Cup events in Melbourne and Sydney have been tarnished by multiple arrests after flares were set off among large crowds of people. One man at Sydney's Tumbalong Park was taken to hospital after a flare hit him in the face. At Melbourne's Federation Square, 14 flares were set off prior to the kickoff for the Socceroos USA match. Two people have since been arrested. The federal opposition is calling on the Albanese government to extend the halving of the fuel excise, which is due to expire at the end of this month. Prime Minister Anthony Albanese has confirmed a decision on the future of the cost of living measure will be made in the coming days. The temporary cut to the excise, introduced in response to the Middle East conflict, has seen petrol prices reduced by about 26 cents a litre. Shadow Treasurer Tim Wilson.

0: says he supports an extension.
1: Fuel excise discount should be extended based on what occurs in Iran and the follow-through consequences. But let's be very clear about this. The government continues to say Australia has more fuel in our country now than at the beginning of the crisis. If more fuel's available, prices should be coming down and there should be no need to do so.
0: A fragile ceasefire is holding in the Middle East despite an overnight escalation of conflict in Lebanon. Nine's US correspondent Reid Butler.
2: Traffic has picked up through the Strait of Hormuz. Now this memorandum of understanding has been signed, but things were on shaky ground earlier as fighting flared between Israel and Hezbollah, and planned peace talks in Switzerland between Tehran and Washington were cancelled. But now both Israel and Hezbollah have agreed to a ceasefire, and Trump has spent the day touting the success so far of this memorandum. Meanwhile, there's also a diplomatic spat between Italy and the United States underway. Trump claimed Italy's right-wing prime minister begged for a photo with him at the G7 summit. She's lashed out and accused him of lying about that. Now Italy's foreign minister has abruptly cancelled an appearance at an upcoming economic conference in Miami. Reid Butler, Los Angeles.
0: In finance, one Australian dollar is buying 70 US cents.
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4: The Crows have made it three straight wins in the AFL, surging home to beat the Demons 79-62 at Adelaide Oval. It's halftime in the NRL Round 16 clash between the Tigers and Dolphins. It's the Dolphins leading 12 points to 10. Missing Origin 2 with a nagging shoulder injury has proven a blessing in disguise for Bulldog star Stephen Crichton. Ahead of tonight's clash with Manly, coach Cameron Serrato says his skipper desperately needed the break.
5: Yeah, he's feeling a lot better. Just having the week off last week, feels refreshed. His body's needed that rest, and hopefully we can get the best version of Stephen Crichton physically for the second half of the season.
4: Paraguay's beaten Turkey 1-0 at the FIFA World Cup, and race 18 of the Supercar Series is underway in Darwin. Cam Waters started on pole. That's sport. I'm Adam Hawes.
0: That's the latest news and sport.
6: 2CC weather, Alexander Watson Insulation. Canberra's cold, your house doesn't have to be.
7: An overnight low of 3 degrees with the chance of morning fog, slight chance of a shower in the afternoon, top of 14. Partly cloudy to start the week on Monday, top of 14 and the slight chance of a shower. Frost and fog on Tuesday morning before a sunny afternoon, max of 13 degrees. Then more frost Wednesday morning before a mostly sunny day with a top of 15 degrees.
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1: Welcome back. Next hour, the continuous call team from St. Mary's Leagues as we keep an eye on things at Campbelltown. The Dolphins have just scored again, first in the second half, I should say. 16-10, they now lead the West Tigers. 16-10, Dolphins over the West Tigers. 4 minutes gone in the second half. The winger, Tevita Nufahu, has scored his seventh try in his past six games. So 16-10, Dolphins leading the West Tigers as we take you around the grounds. 5:30 this afternoon, we'll broadcast the game between the Titans and the Panthers. Have we got any Panthers fans in the room here at St. Mary's Leagues?
2: I'd say the majority.
1: Oh, yeah. Well, you'll be here. Make some noise if they score plenty. I think they will be scoring plenty of tries this afternoon. So looking forward to calling that one. And then at 7:35, the boys on deck for the, Bulldogs and the Seagulls. Last night, Newcastle beat St. George Illawarra by 22 points to 10. Darryl, just some news that's coming through from the Cowboys. Todd Payton has re-signed as coach for the next 2 years.
3: Good. It's amazing, isn't it?
1: Isn't rugby league a funny game? Oh, 5 weeks into the comp, he was gone.
3: He's gone. Well, how long, I think he's... He wasn't off at the end of this year, though, was he?
4: I think he might have been. And, mate, there was a lot of talk he was gone if they didn't have a decent season. There's 2 or 3 years ago they had a great year. Everyone said they would do no good, including myself. I think they finished top four.
3: Yep.
4: And since then, they haven't done much at all. But they've had a pretty good year.
3: They had a really good start to the year. They've been probably a bit average the last 5 or 6 weeks, but I mean, it's great news for him. I mean, they must have great confidence in him, you know, and the players must like him. I mean, I don't know how they go about it, but surely if they're going to re-sign a coach, they would be talking to the top 4 or 5 players. What do you think?
4: Particularly when you're looking at signing players, the first thing a bloke asks when they're going to a club is who's the coach going to be, which is pretty important. So, yeah, obviously the players must like him.
1: Young Paddy's out here handing out some merch, ladies and gentlemen, from 2GB. So if you're a 2GB listener and you'd like some merch, suck up to Paddy and I'm sure he'll give you a hat or something. The Ginger Ninja,
3: Tim Tams here too if you want them.
2: Yeah.
1: Anyone want some Tim Tams? Righto, come and get them.
3: Miss Penrith, she loves them. She's four stubbies in now, whatever she
2: has. Oh, yeah.
1: Hope not. She's driving.
2: No, she's not now. She's getting an Uber.
1: Oh, you're getting an Uber now. Oh, log out.
3: She might even stay here.
1: Well, come and grab some Tim Tams on behalf of Philfrus here.
4: Philfrus, is your company?
3: He owns it, mate.
1: He's from the Arnott family.
4: Are you really?
3: Oh, you didn't know that?
4: No.
2: He's Mr. Tim Tam himself.
4: Are you really?
3: Where do you think they modelled the Tim Tam?
4: I was about to say, how to go with you. You eat too many of them.
2: He's the Monte Carlo.
1: But he's got that much. He could buy this joint. He's worth $3
4: billion. Oh, wow. Now, one of the big man's friends of you.
2: Yeah.
1: You'd think a bloke worth that much money buy some new shorts.
4: Oh, 100%.
3: Mate, I actually wrote out his will a couple of years
4: did
3: ago.
4: Did you really?
3: On his behalf, and I got all his money. It's amazing.
1: Speaking of money, I just wanted to highlight, of course, we're here at St. Mary's Leagues Club for Leagues Clubs Australia Licensed Clubs Round. $85 million in funding in 2025. More than 100 Leagues Clubs Australia members in New South Wales, so thousands of playing kits. St. George Leagues has invested $1.4 million back into its local community last year, supporting everything from youth mental health programs and disability inclusion to local hospitals and families experiencing hardship across the St. George region. I drive past St. George Leagues every day on my way into work and on the way home. Wendy Leagues, huge supporters of their local community, just shy of $2 million annually, with funds going towards Junior League, District Rugby League, Ringrose Park Family of League and the Parramatta District Referees. Speaking of Parramatta Leagues, huge development to transform the whole precinct out there. The CEO out there is a very, very intelligent man. So they've got some big plans for Parramatta Leagues right next to Combank Stadium. So keep an eye out for what's to come there. And then there's Canterbury Leagues, headed up by the CEO, Greg Pickering. Picko's a wonderful man. They cover kids' registration in junior footy up to $100 per child, which is enormous, massive.
3: It is enormous, isn't it? So if you've got a family of 3 or 4, I mean, it's a massive saving.
1: Yeah. Well, it's the difference between being able to afford for the kids to play junior sport or having to miss out. So we can't underestimate that. And we'll catch up with a dear friend of ours on the show, Don Hammond, in about 20 minutes. I think he might be nervous, Donnie. He's a bit concerned about some of the questions I might be posing to him. So we'll...
3: One is how did he crack onto his wife? I mean, she's way better looking than him.
1: Katrina.
3: Yeah.
1: He has done well.
3: He's magnificent. Where is she?
2: He's got a great personality.
1: I don't want to embarrass him, but are you familiar with his past as a, let's just say, bodyguard?
3: No.
1: He bodyguarded for Kylie Minogue,
3: Ooh.
1: Madonna.
2: Yep.
4: Wow.
2: Striker pose.
1: There's a few more.
4: Elton John.
1: Yep.
2: Yep.
4: She did.
2: Really?
4: Did Elton John too.
2: Liberace.
1: Well, you wouldn't believe it. Elton John made Don sleep in the same room as him because he was worried for his security.
2: Of course. I'm shocked.
4: You were going good.
2: You're going good too.
4: He also said Liberace. I mean, stop it.
1: Well,
5: oh God.
1: I can only pass on what I've heard about Donnie. That's all.
2: Liberace.
1: Happily married these days. But yeah. Anyway.
2: But everyone's
4: changed, I suppose.
2: Everyone's got a past.
1: Where is he? Is he shaking his head?
2: He just fell off the chair over there.
1: Somebody that knows Don. He's not in the room, so can you all hammer him on the text, please, and just ring him and go, did you sleep with Elton John in the same room when you were bodyguarding him?
4: Don't say that. And Liberace.
1: No, not sleep with him. I said sleep in the same room. Sleep in the same room. Get your mind out of the gutter, would you?
2: And Peter Allen.
4: Saturday, mate. Saturday.
1: When my baby, when my baby smiles at me, I go to Rio.
2: Did you, Donnie?
1: Now, before we get to the power rankings, Gal, you went for a run the other day.
4: Oh, that's right.
1: You were confronted by.
4: Well, yeah, Levy rang me on the Wednesday about Origin, and I had a question for him, and here it's come up. So, I was going for a run on. I did 13 k's on Wednesday morning before I went down to Melbourne.
2: Yep.
4: And I was about 9 k's in. So at the back end, I'm struggling. I'm not a great runner, but I want to run a marathon, so I'm training for it.
2: Yeah.
4: And I'm running, and I keep my head down, and I make sure I stay on the left-hand side of the path, because I remember a few weeks ago I was running on the right-hand side of the path, and a bike rider almost ran into me. It was very, very, very cranky.
3: We shouldn't run on the right.
4: I know. And I start to the left, and I don't look up often. And I've looked up, and there's these two blokes. And one of them's stopping, like, looking at me like this. I've got within about 5 metres of
3: him. How was he looking at you?
4: Like he's looking at his
1: crikey.
4: Looking to see if it was me.
3: That bloke.
4: He wanted to see if it was me.
3: Right.
4: And I've got within five. He goes, go. Can I please get a photo with you?
2: Oh, not while you're running.
4: I know. I said, mate, I'm running. I can't stop.
2: No.
4: And I just kept running straight past. And I got a bit. Like, it was a bit cranky. Mm. So my question is, what's the leaving into you guys? Is it understandable that I didn't stop? I was 9 k's into a 13 k run.
2: No,
4: I was 9 k's in.
2: Is
4: it fair that
2: if you're walking and you're walking your dogs or you're walking someone else and someone said, do you mind if I get a photo? Fine.
4: Yeah.
2: But if you're running,
4: yeah,
2: it's a big difference.
3: I can't go with you on that.
2: It's a big difference.
4: You asked, Levy's been at me a lot. Mm. I never brush, unless you've been a total flog,
2: yeah,
4: I never brush anyone for a photo.
3: Well,
4: ever.
3: Brushed him.
4: Ever.
1: So you brushed the bloke that wanted a photo with you. What? You are.
4: Mate, I'm 9 k's into a 13 k run. I'm busted.
3: Mate, it's all about the fans.
2: Yeah, I know.
3: You've let a fan down.
4: Well, you know what? Young man, if you're listening, I apologise, but I just can't stop. Man,
3: How old was
4: he? I reckon he would have been. He was going to the worksite. He was going to Shark Park worksite there, the building site there.
1: Oh, so he's going to look at you every day.
4: Well,
1: this is a bad move from you because that whole building site's going to be looking at you going, that gal's
4: wanker. You know what?
3: Leetus.
4: You can't please everyone. But listen, I'm 9 k's into a 30 k. I'm buggered. I'm not a great runner, as I said. My head's down. I'm struggling. If I stopped, it would have been very, very hard to get started again.
1: You used to be a nice bloke, Gal.
4: You know, Levy, I don't brush anyone.
1: Jeez, you used to be a nice bloke.
4: You're back at Roman because you're a
3: You're elitist now.
1: I'm not sucking up the devil.
4: Yes, you are, sir.
1: I just think you're a flog.
3: You're a flog. Gallon. I mean, no.
1: All these people out here that want to have a photo with you.
4: I've got this bloke with me. He's the biggest guy here. And what are you again? I forget your nationality.
1: Nordic.
4: Nordic.
2: I'm a Nordic. I'm a Nordic man.
4: You're a Nordic.
1: You're a naughty Nordic.
4: You're a Nordic Viking. So I've got a Viking on my side.
2: If I've got a Viking on my side,
4: I can't lose. I win.
1: MG, you ready to go?
2: Oh, yes, I am.
1: All right, ladies and gentlemen, it's time for this.
0: On the continuous call team, MG's Power Rankings.
2: Okay, on the back of going to the MCG for the very first time last Wednesday, I've never been there before, then going past Rod Laver Arena, and I've never been to the Australian Open, I thought to myself, what's something you've never done, but lots of other people have?
1: Ooh.
2: So I've got a top five. Let's keep this PG. Because straight away I can imagine you saying something naughty.
4: You think where he wants to go again?
2: Yes. Okay, so I've never been to Ezrock. A lot of people have.
3: I haven't.
2: Okay. I have never caught a car in an Uber, a lift in an Uber car.
1: What? You've never been in an Uber?
2: No, never been in an Uber.
1: What?
4: What?
3: Why not?
2: Just haven't.
4: You're an idiot.
2: I'm a taxi man.
3: Mate, I'm going to call it.
4: Stop that.
3: I'm going to call it. I reckon Ubers are about 25% cheaper than cabs.
2: No, but now the cabs you can pay before you get in. Ha-ha, they're trying to catch them. and I'm buying sharing taxis.
1: Don't upset the taxi drivers, Darren.
2: No.
3: It's too late.
2: I've never been to Bali or Fiji.
4: What? You're an idiot.
3: What?
1: Mate, you live in a singlet. Imagine you in a
4: you
1: big
4: need a holiday, mate.
2: I've never been on a cruise.
4: I've never been on a cruise. I don't want to go on a cruise, though.
1: Let's
4: they
1: go
4: scare
1: on
4: me.
1: A, let's go. I'm going to go on one of the other
4: They scare me, man.
1: Come on, let's go.
4: Hey, you're in the middle of the ocean on a boat. What if something goes wrong?
2: That's right.
1: You just get a helicopter.
4: I was just getting... Well,
2: you know what?
4: You're going to be in 3 seconds before it sinks and you drown.
1: How long do you think it's going to take a fair star to sink?
2: Well, with my walking when I drink, I'm worried about... Oh, over he goes.
1: Yeah, that's a good point.
3: Put a leash on yourself.
2: And number one, I've never watched Star Wars.
4: Oh, what the MG? Where have you been the past 40 years? You
1: never
4: watched Star Wars?
1: I've never seen Star Wars.
3: I don't think I have either.
4: Oh, my God.
2: 131873, what's something you've never done that lots of other people have?
1: Oh, this is a good one, MG.
4: I'll tell you something I really, really want to do, and I can't wait to do it. And I'm hopefully retiring in the next 5 to 10 years.
2: There's
3: a lot of other people hope to do.
4: No, that's fine. I don't mind. I'm happy to retire. But a European summer. I want to travel Europe in the summer.
2: Croatia.
4: I've seen a little bit of Europe in the winter, and it's beautiful, and I love it. And I love going to England and places like that, France. But I'd love to go and see Europe, go through Europe in the summer. That's about
3: what would you love? Which place would you like to go to?
2: Croatia.
4: I've just seen some things on my social media about, I think, Greece. Places in Greece.
3: They tell me Greece is beautiful.
2: Yeah, Mykonos.
4: Yeah, place like that. Maybe like Ibiza's probably a little bit, I'm a little bit old for that now, but stuff like that.
2: Never too old for Ibiza.
4: Yeah, there we go.
2: I've never been to Ibiza, but apparently...
3: A lot of people told me I was a beezer off playing for Australia.
2: You were.
4: Well, you know what they call it now. You're just a Broman off playing for Australia.
1: Oh.
3: Very funny.
1: All right. Well, let's get the listeners involved. 131873. Something that you haven't done that other people have done.
2: Yeah, lots of people. This is a sponsored segment as well. Jack Daniels. There's only one Jack. We'll get a cowboy kit, it's called. It includes two Jack Daniels cowboy hats and two stubby holders and maybe even some sample of the nectar of God.
3: You know what? The other thing, too, is as you get older, you normally become a little bit more...
2: Reclusive.
3: Well, no, a bit more money. You know, as you get towards your retirement, hopefully you've saved reasonably well and you've got some in your super and all that stuff. So you do get an opportunity, instead of working... 5 days a week or whatever number of days a week you work, you do get a chance where you stop working and you can actually do the travel again. You can afford it.
4: Yeah.
3: You know, I've found that as I've got older. I'd love to travel a bit more than what I have, but I've got to stay here entertaining the fans.
1: All right, 131873, the number. Let's get straight to callers, eh?
2: Let's do it.
1: Ivan's first up, line one. Hello, Ivan.
5: Boys, I can't believe I'm going to admit this, but I've never seen the Godfather series.
2: Godfather.
1: Actually, I don't think I've ever seen
4: it. Yeah, I don't think I've seen all of them.
3: I've seen most of them.
2: I've seen
3: a movie? Not one movie?
2: Of Godfather.
5: I've not seen a single Godfather movie.
1: All right.
2: Corleone's.
1: We'll put you on the list.
3: Yeah, I don't think you'll win, though.
1: Was it Al Pacino?
2: Yep.
3: Yeah, he was in it.
2: And the... Marlon Brando's in the
1: Marlon Brando, yeah. Right. Troy's in Gosford. Hey, Troy.
6: Afternoon, guys. Never jumped out of a plane, but I got very close to doing it.
7: Please obey all the
3: regulations. Don't jump! Stop!
2: Now,
3: where is he?
2: The topic for this power rankings was something that you've done that lots of other people have done. I'm here to say that not a lot of people have parachuted.
1: No, I wouldn't do it.
4: Yeah, that's something I always wanted to do.
2: But I'd never do it.
4: I don't know if I could anymore.
2: Not anymore.
3: Why don't we all chip in and get
4: it? Now, you know what? I could do it.
2: Okay. Well,
4: I'd do it.
1: Really?
4: Yeah, I'd do it.
1: Troy, can I ask you this? Obviously, you got up into the air. You said you were close. Did you pull out at the last minute and say, no, I can't do this, or what happened?
6: Yeah, what actually happened? They opened the door and they said jump, and I freaked out. I totally lost it.
3: I've been a pull-out. That happens a lot.
4: Can I ask you a question?
2: That would happen.
4: When you didn't jump, did you cop any flack off the people in the plane? Did they tease you or give it to you at all?
6: Oh, yeah. Even the person that was tandem jumped. You know, and I spent hours waiting. I think I was fearful because I waited hours to get up in the plane. And I was freaking out.
4: Mm. So what was the scariest part, just seeing Earth just fly by you? What was scary?
6: When they opened the door and the guy started walking out, and I went the opposite way. And I just was not getting out of that lane. I just did not feel comfortable.
1: But, Troy, thank you for calling in. Oh.
3: Did you pay for that, Troy, or was it a present?
6: No, it was like $700, big man. It was big dollars, mate. Oh.
4: Did you get any refund because you didn't jump?
6: No, nothing. You got zero. You know, you got the experience, I suppose. But, hey, you know, that's life. Oh, you know, would I try it again? Maybe.
1: Well, thank you, Troy, for calling in.
2: Well, of course, a lot of para fans who are younger than 40. I've never seen their team win the comp.
1: That's a good one. I've never seen the movie Titanic. I don't see the point of watching a movie. You know the end of it. It's a 3-hour movie to go and see what happened to the Titanic, and we know what happened to the Titanic. What's the point?
3: What about all the love scenes?
4: Yes.
1: Oh, please.
2: What about the? When
1: mate, I'd be watching other movies if I wanted a love scene.
2: Bad Boy Bubby.
3: Is that on that normal TV?
2: No.
4: You can't watch them things anymore. They're gone.
1: Age verification, bro.
4: So you subscribe.
1: Mate, I'm a single bloke. Drop off.
2: Of course.
1: 16 all the score. No, it's not. It's 18-16, my apologies.
4: Hey, watch this
1: Dolphins
4: for a try.
1: The West Tide.
4: Seriously, fullbacks, just dive on the ball. Yeah, it kills
3: how many jobs baller. Has he got?
4: Mate, so, honestly, the amount of stuff up to see by wingers and fullbacks in goal, all they got to do is ground the ball like you can score a try. That's it.
2: Yep.
4: Over.
1: What about Ziggy Proklaser Adamski, the referee's moustache? That's unbelievable. It looks like Freddie Mercury.
3: Yeah. I don't know. I haven't noticed it.
1: Anyway, keep an eye out. He'll pop up on the screen in just a sec.
4: We'll take
1: a break. Back with more calls and MG's power rankings. We're asking you the question this afternoon, things that you haven't done that other people have done. Skydiving, watching your club win a premiership, haven't seen a certain movie. 131873, the number. A break. Back with more.
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1: 131873, the number, as we do it from St Mary's Leagues. 18-16, Dolphins lead West Tigers. 18 gone in the second half. Dolphins 18, West Tigers 16. And we'll call some football up here on the stage coming up. And we'll check in with Don Hammond after the next break. Your phone been going off, Donny? Thank you.
2: Yep.
1: Excellent. Just checking. Stephen's at Bathurst. Hello, Stephen.
12: G'day, guys. How are we today? Mate, I'm
1: well, well thank you, mate. What have you got for us?
12: Well, I'm with Andrew all the way about the cruise ship. One sick, four sick. I mean, how quick did the Titanic sink? That's a really scary point.
2: Yeah.
12: I've never seen Harry Potter. I've never seen Star Wars. It's just one of those things.
2: Well,
12: it doesn't interest me. it's scary going.
1: Thank you, Stephen.
2: Harry Potter's good.
3: I've seen Harry Potter. It's not bad.
2: Yeah.
3: I enjoyed it.
2: Very good.
1: Is a cruise ship scary, though?
2: I'm claustrophobic. Oh, so no. Just being on the, you know.
1: But aren't you out on the deck all the time?
2: But knowing that, so if I come to this club here, I can walk out and get in a cab or a lift home and
4: you wouldn't get escape. You wouldn't get an Uber, though.
2: But on a ship, I can't escape
1: anywhere.
2: What
1: about on a plane?
2: Well, a plane doesn't go for a week like a cruise does.
1: Yeah, okay.
2: I don't mind flying.
4: Yeah, I'm with you, man. I don't know if I like a cruise, though. I'm not sure. I just, there's nowhere you can go. There's, you know, no. What happens if you go out the first night and you have a bit of a stinker? Not even a stinker, an argument with a group of people. You get to see them every day.
2: That's right.
3: But you know what? I think cruises are a bit bigger than you're probably...
2: Yeah, there's 3,000 people.
1: Yeah, there's thousands of people. Yeah. You're not going to run into the same person all the time.
3: But and also... I think they're good value, too, for what you pay for them. I think they are.
1: Yeah. What about this one from Nicole? Afternoon, lads. I've never felt the need to switch off the continuous call thing.
2: You
1: guys are firecrackers. In fact, it's from Chris. Thank you, Chris.
2: There's your winner.
1: Is that Chris down here?
2: Thanks, Chris.
1: Good man, Javian.
2: Chris.
1: The lovely lady here in the Panthers jersey, she's got my signature tattooed on her.
2: Yep.
3: Was that the one where you signed a breast the other year?
1: Yes.
3: She was Penrith.
4: 3 hours ago, she was driving home.
2: Yep.
4: Now look at her.
1: She's having a good time.
2: She's going to be with Panther soon.
4: She decided she might get an Uber home, MG.
1: She's having a good time.
2: I haven't got an Uber account, like as far as cabs go.
4: Haven't you? I've got. What about Uber Eats?
2: Yeah, I've had
4: that. That's almost the same.
2: Well, my kids get that for me if I want it.
4: Okay.
2: I get really? Theirs, yeah.
1: I got Uber Eats last night. I got a few issues with my foot. Couldn't be bothered standing in the kitchen and cooking.
3: What do you normally cook?
1: Old mate didn't get out of the car. He sent him a message, just come out and get it.
4: Oh, that's ridiculous. Don't give him a tip.
1: I didn't give him a tip.
4: A very low rating.
1: I gave him one star.
4: I wouldn't give him any star. I would have said skip.
1: One star.
3: Did you tell him that you had a bad leg?
1: No. Well, he saw me because I was hobbling out to get what I needed to get.
3: Oh, he's not another present for me, is it?
1: Might be.
2: Might be the cake that's left.
1: Let's keep going here. Well, this is an interesting one. Line 3, Jason at Balcombe Hills. Hello, Jase.
13: Yeah, g'day, guys. I've never driven a car before. Never in my life driven a car.
1: What?
4: How old are you? That's unfair. Jason. You've got us there.
1: Jason, you know what? You're top
3: that's
1: of the
3: reasonable.
1: Leaderboard.
3: That's
1: top of the leaderboard.
2: That's a great sense of humor.
1: He's got a great sense of humor. Well done, Jason. You got us.
3: Canal stations drive.
2: Canal stations.
1: Mate, given the way you were driving,
2: our stations.
3: My dogs.
2: Yeah, they're golden retrovers. They're Labradors.
4: Labradors, not our
1: given
4: stations.
1: Given the way you were driving out here, Darryl.
3: Mate, you always pick on my driving. When I was going slow...
1: You're a danger to other motorists. There it is. I've said it.
4: How dare you?
1: You're a danger.
3: So are you in that Porsche. What are
1: it's
3: you driving?
1: It's not a Porsche. It's a BMW.
3: BMW. Beamer. Yeah, my GWM will do.
4: I've got a GWM too. Wollongong City Motors. I think we should have a commercial agreement with now. They're not a bad car, though. I'll tell you what they can almost drive themselves. I actually keep my hand around the steering wheel loose, and it dead set steers itself.
1: You're it's a danger to other motorists as well.
3: So your car steers itself?
4: Yes, it can, yes.
3: So you'll have 10 schooners and drive.
4: One thing I never do is drink and drive.
2: Gal is the Night Raider. He's got the kit car.
3: He's about 85 now, the Night Raider.
1: Let's go to line 2. Victor is in Miranda. Hello, Victor.
14: G'day, boys. How are you?
1: All well, mate.
14: That's good. I've never been to the top of Sydney Tower.
2: Okay.
4: Sydney Tower, oh, yeah.
1: Beautiful,
4: yeah.
1: Beautiful restaurant.
2: Centre Point.
4: I've been up there, yeah.
2: Yeah, Centre Point.
1: You've obviously got a fear of heights, do you, Victor?
14: Oh, yeah, not a big fan. The one thing I can't work out, Gal won't go on a cruise, but he's happy to go to Libya or jump out of an aeroplane.
4: that's a good point. I'm not the smartest man in the world. I can admit that.
1: Good shout, Victor. Thank you, mate. Alison's at Campbelltown. Hello, Alison.
15: Hello, boys. How you going? Always entertaining.
1: Good, thank you.
15: Yeah, I'm like the other fellow. Never watched a Harry Potter or read a Harry Potter book. But my husband said we've never won the lottery either.
2: Not a lot have.
1: I bought a sneaky little ticket tonight, 20 million.
4: Oh, I might get it on my own.
3: How good would that be, 20 mil?
4: I'd be retiring, big man.
1: I've just paid a few debts, Darryl, that are coming handy for me too, just quietly.
3: Why don't you open up another restaurant?
1: No, that shan't be happening.
4: I've got a good idea. I've got a good spot for one.
1: Where?
4: I'll figure it out.
1: Yeah. Mate, you didn't, no wonder I had debts to pay. You never paid. That was the problem.
4: Oh, get out. Yeah, I did say.
1: Sue's in Brisbane. Hello, Sue.
16: Hi, how are you? Speaking of winning Lotto, if I won Lotto, it's been on my bucket list for years, and I get so jealous watching space shuttles take off. I'd love to go over to Cape Canaveral and watch a space shuttle take off.
2: Yeah.
1: Jesus.
3: I'm turning it up. Well, do you want to go and see a space shuttle?
2: I'd like to go into space.
17: Do you think we actually went to space?
2: I'm a space cadet.
1: Hang on, you're claustrophobic. Imagine you're in a space
17: shuttle. How are you going to get in a space
2: shuttle?
17: You'd be bigger than a space shuttle.
2: Would you rather go down to the bottom of the ocean and explore that, or would you rather go up in the stars?
1: I would not do either of them.
2: But if you had to pick.
1: Up.
2: Yeah, me too.
1: Yeah, up.
17: Yeah, I'd go up too.
2: Yeah, I wouldn't get a shit. No way.
1: No, I couldn't do that.
17: I'll tell you one thing I'd like to do, another thing I'm thinking about now, being pit lane of a Formula One car race.
1: Boring!
17: No, mate, if I could be anything in the world, I've got no idea about cars, but I'd be a Formula One car driver.
3: Why? Because of all
17: the you get to go fast. Imagine the adrenaline, the chicks, the travel, the world, the money.
2: Yeah.
17: How many good things are you involved in that? It'd be unbelievable. To be a Formula One car driver would be the go.
1: You know what? When you put it that way, I'm retracting on my third comment for the day. I'm with you. Yes. It would be good, wouldn't it?
17: It would be very good.
1: MG, who wins the prize?
2: Jason. Yeah, visually impaired.
17: 100%. That was the best call of the day.
1: Well done, Jay. Stay there, mate. We'll get all of your details, and you've won the Jack Daniels pack. There's only one Jack. On the way to the break, we'll check in with Don Hammond after this. 18-16, Dolphins lead West Tigers. 14 minutes left in the second half. 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
29: 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The Titans take on the Panthers. Then the Bulldogs take on the Sea Eagles. This is 2CC.
1: Well, as we welcome you back to St Mary's, there's a little boy here in front of us who is very, very... I think he was a little baby. Well, he would have been because it was 12 months ago. He's now 21 months. Little Alistair's here with his dad, who's a very passionate South supporter. Look at him. What a little legend, Darryl.
3: Oh, he's a beautiful kid, mate. He's 21 months and look at him. He's just gorgeous.
1: Gorgeous. Look at him. Round of applause for Alistair, ladies and gentlemen. That's for you, little buddy.
3: I gave him some Tim Tams and he gave them back. He must have seen Phil for us.
17: Just saw the great Trent Barrett. He's on the way out. He wasn't here doing any recruitment.
1: He's on the way out. What's happened?
17: He's just here watching his daughter play. Oh, okay, that was enough. It. So no recruitment. Did he? Okay, maybe he's not going.
1: Yeah, I'll tell you what, he still looks good, doesn't he?
17: Oh, it's unbelievable, honestly.
1: So he's a, you said Brisbane, is he?
17: Yeah, definitely Broncos. Yeah.
1: Under Madge. Yeah. Let's bring in the CEO of clubs, Leagues Clubs Australia, of course, Don Hammond. I believe his phone's been going off, given some of the things we were saying about him about half an hour ago. Afternoon, Donny.
0: Afternoon, Mr. Louvie. You want to be very careful, mate, because this could be a get square.
1: Yeah, well, we might leave your bodyguard career alone, mate. Firstly, congratulations on what you're doing in support of the Rugby League, and I think it's a great partnership with the New South Wales Rugby League, Leagues Clubs Australia, and this Licensed Clubs round. Talk to us about why it's so important and how proud you are of your association and the role it plays in the greatest game of all.
0: Yeah, mate, it sits across New South Wales and Queensland. So, you know, Dave Trodden down here, New South Wales Rugby League, and Benny Eichen with the QRL, mate, both understand the importance of these licensed clubs and the impact on grassroots rugby league. Outside of the TV rights, licensed clubs are the second biggest supporter of grassroots through the NRL. So it's a massive number. New South Wales, it's about $87 million a year. You go to the QRL in Queensland, it's about $30, $35 million a year. So that's a lot of money. And without that, and most of the people in this room, I'm sure, have got family that have played the game or still play the game. Without that support, there's no rugby league. And it's easy to be passionate about, you know, what the licensed clubs do when you see that sort of thing.
1: Well, the other thing, Don, I made the point earlier, is these blokes were watching on the TV. The game, we call it 5:30. Brian Todd, I'm pretty sure he started here.
0: Yeah, he did, mate. 100%.
1: So, you know, all the people that we watch in the National Rugby League and watched on Wednesday in State of Origin representing the country later in the year, they were all supported at one stage in their career by clubs.
0: Mate, I think it was 2 years ago in the NRL, the Panthers grand final side, 11 players came from St Mary's. So St Mary's is and MG, you'd be across that.
1: Yeah.
0: Mate, this is probably one of, and I've got to be careful because I don't want to upset any of our other member clubs, but what they do out here at St Mary's and the support that they give Junior Rugby League is phenomenal. It is an absolute, without it, none of what you see exists. And we've got five games in a row over there right now. And it's Mounties, Wright Eastwood Leagues, Wenty Leagues, and St Mary's Leagues. They're all supported by Leagues Clubs. And it's not just Leagues Clubs, mate. That's the other thing I think people don't understand. We've got RSL clubs, we've got surf clubs, we've got bowling clubs. Rugby league is part of the fabric of New South Wales and Queensland. And these clubs understand that they've got to give back, and by giving back to rugby league, man, it keeps kids off the street, it keeps kids from doing stuff that, you know, they probably shouldn't be doing, and it gets them into an environment where they learn discipline as well. And I think that's one of the other big things that, you know, we see a lot of youth crime in that these days, and if we could get more of this sort of thing, more of the discipline through the game of rugby league, any sort of sport, I think a lot of that disappears. And that's where the community support from these guys make a massive difference.
1: Just before the boys jump in as well, we had our heart tested out here last year.
5: Yeah.
1: And believe it or not, we actually, I think, all got a pass mark, which is a miracle in itself. But Andy Pascalides, he'll chew your ear off about this. That's how passionate he is about it. And, you know, I've agreed to be an ambassador for what he's doing because I think it's really, really important. I lost my dad. He went in for a routine operation and died in recovery. Had a massive heart attack.
5: Wow.
1: So we've got a really bad history in our family. So I'm pretty passionate about it. And it's something Leagues Clubs Australia supporting big time.
0: Mate, look, I've been mates with Andy for probably 35 years. And when he first brought it to me, it was more around the game of soccer. So we had to find a way to incorporate it into not just rugby league, but the licensed clubs as well. So through a lot of hard work and the support of you guys as well, we've got a pretty good system in place now where the vast majority of our licensed clubs or our member clubs have now implemented that, and not just for their members, but for staff as well, for their junior league. So they go out, as we've got set up across the road here now, and it's free. And I was saying earlier about there was a guy in the, I think it might have been in Griffith, last year or the year before, he was sitting in a group like this, and his wife kept saying, go get tested. And he said, nah. In the end, he went and got tested. They didn't let him leave the club. They called an ambulance for him. He had a triple bypass the next day.
1: Wow.
0: He would have been brown bread if it hadn't been for the testing that they did there and then. So, and that's you know, we save one life, and that makes a massive difference. But if it hadn't have been for the licensed club to take the initiative to have that testing done, that guy probably wouldn't be here.
1: And people can get tested over at the 100%. Stadium now, can't
0: they? Yep, mate, they're still over. I think Angelo might have gone back. No, Angie's up the back there. So we've got three nurses over there doing all that testing now.
5: Yeah, Angelo's a frigging legend.
0: He's a good man.
5: Great man.
6: Donny, to be a Leagues club, do you have to support rugby league? Like, are there Leagues clubs out there that don't support rugby league?
0: Nah, so what's, mate, Daryl, you know yourself, mate. Look, you worked in the industry for a fair while. Yeah. A lot of the Leagues clubs have fallen over, especially those in the regional areas.
6: Yep.
0: So the support of the game now in regional is more through the RSLs, through the golf clubs and all the rest of it. Every leagues club that still exists does support the game of rugby league.
3: Right.
0: But there's a lot of pubs now that, and when you look at the guys that own New Blacks now, you know, Craig and Arthur Laundy, that they're tipping a lot of money into rugby league now as well. When you get into the regional areas, a lot of the pubs are the main sponsor for the local rugby league side also. So that demographic's changed a lot over the years based on the fact that some of those bigger clubs have fallen over.
2: Mm. What I'm more concerned about with you...
3: What are you worried about?
0: This will be good.
2: Well...
3: His wife?
2: Kylie Minogue, bodyguard for her. Madonna, bodyguard for her. I didn't know you were a bodyguard for Liberace as
3: Elton
2: well.
3: Elton John.
2: And Elton John.
0: This is a stitch up.
3: MJ.
1: Who else did your bodyguard?
0: I've never had anything to do with Liberace.
3: God. Not,
0: there's nothing wrong there, but never.
17: Is it true Elton John made you stay in the same
0: room? No, that's not true either.
17: Not true.
0: No, no,
17: definitely. Are you sure?
2: That was double bunks.
1: Excuse
2: double
1: me. Bunks.
0: This is a
1: excuse
0: stitch up.
17: Same bed.
1: No. I got told Elton rang reception and said, "Hello, reception, it's Elton John. I'd like a single bed in my room immediately," and Don had to stay in that bed. He was his bodyguard.
17: A single bed for both of them?
1: No. Elton was in the double.
17: Okay, so.
0: I thought we were here to talk about rugby league.
1: We are. But we'd like to get to know our guest, Donny.
0: Yeah, right.
1: So who else did you bodyguard for?
0: John Farnham for a while when he first, with The Voice, when that first played a big.
2: 86.
0: Angry Anderson, Paul and Linda McCartney.
1: Wow.
0: And that was a long time ago, but yeah.
1: Yeah, right.
3: Paul and Linda McCartney, that's one of the greats.
0: Yeah.
3: Mate, I've met Angry Anderson. He's a lovely bloke.
2: Oh, he's the best bloke.
0: He's crazy. He's crazy.
17: I was going to say, get some stories about that back in the day.
0: Oh, mate, he's quieting down a fair bit now.
17: What year was that, like 80s or 90s?
0: 80s. So, 82,
17: oh, so he would have been in his prime.
0: Mid-80s to late 80s, early 90s.
17: So that would have been, you would have seen some things then.
1: One of the great miracles I find with Don, and he's a dear friend of ours, Daryl, is... He married the beautiful Katrina down the back there. You know, he's not got much going on in the personality department or the looks.
17: You can list he's got a girlfriend.
1: I know Katrina and Don extremely well.
0: How'd your last date go?
1: Yes, thanks very much.
0: Yeah.
1: I might need to get some tips off you, Donny, eh?
0: Oh, I don't date anymore, mate. I've been happily married 30 years.
1: Yeah. Well done, Katrina. We love you.
0: Can I just say Katrina didn't pass her blood test last year.
2: Oh, okay.
0: Yeah.
17: So what happens if you don't pass it? What do they do?
0: Well, I think she had to... Was it cholesterol? She had to get a cholesterol looked at, which really surprised me because she runs and...
2: That's
0: exactly right, MJ.
2: Like, you know, some people who haven't smoked the day in their life get lung cancer.
0: Yeah.
2: Like, you've got to get checked all the time.
0: Yeah.
17: Once a year, they reckon?
0: Yeah.
2: Once a year.
0: Yep.
17: Well, I got checked this weekend last year. How far is it out there? I might run out and get checked.
0: Mate, just the oval. Straight out the door and around.
1: Straight out the door.
0: 2 minute walk.
1: Donny, well done for what you're doing, mate.
0: No, appreciate
1: it, mate. We love coming out here and supporting what you guys are doing. Licensed clubs around Leagues Clubs Australia. $85 million in funding in 2025. 100 Leagues Club Australia members, thousands of playing kits, supporting the growth of the women's game, supporting rugby league pathways, playing surface upgrades, you name it. Without them, I don't know where we'd be as a game. Good on you, mate.
0: Lovely. Thanks, guys.
1: There he is, Don Hammond, the CEO of Leagues Clubs Australia and Elton John's personal bodyguard.
2: Oh, yeah.
1: Break, back with more.
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1: Welcome back, continuous call team. Nice to have you with us from St Mary's Leagues. I'm now getting text messages from members of Dottie's family. Oh, I might be in trouble. Oh, well, I might be in trouble. Hey, boys, I've stuffed up.
17: What's happened?
1: I've stuffed up.
17: I did notice that too.
1: I've stuffed up.
17: This one, the old listeners.
1: This is a big stuff up.
2: Oh, okay.
1: I need to offer up a sincere apology.
17: What have you done?
1: I've suggested Nicole down here has a tattoo. Before you run away, Beck, can you just stand there for a second? I've suggested Nicole down here has the tattoo of me on her arm.
2: Not Nicole.
1: But it's not Nicole, it's Beck. He's got the tattoo. Can you show everyone the tattoo of... Did I sign your left breast?
17: Well, show us that one.
1: Your right breast. I signed your right breast at Penrith. She asked me to. I was a bit uncomfortable doing it, but she said she insisted.
17: Levy, as you said... Don't worry about her arm. Boring. Let's go for the booby.
4: And just for everybody out there, one's got blonde hair, one's got brown hair.
1: Yeah, well, I stuffed up, all right? Anyway, Nicole...
4: Unlike you, just like with women.
1: Nicole just came up to me and she said, you've stuffed up. I just like having a drink. Sorry, Nicole.
4: She's having a few now.
1: Sorry, Beck. Can we give Beck and Nicole something, please? Luke, have we got anything special we can give the ladies? Just not my mobile number. they're good fun.
17: You think they'd ring?
1: Hey?
17: You think they'd ring?
1: You know what? I reckon they would.
17: Oh, yeah, they're ladies. Not desperate. Who's desperate out of you?
1: Well, let me ask the question. Nicole, if you had my mobile number, would you ring me? Thank you,
2: Doug. Of course you would.
1: Thank you.
17: Which one's your husband?
2: Would you ring it?
17: Oh, there's three hands went up.
2: Of course you would.
4: I'd all be ringing.
1: Beck, if you had my mobile number, would you ring me? Yeah, God, get
2: absolutely.
1: That up.
2: Absolutely.
1: Get that up, you Daryl.
17: Look, but they're just saying that. Do you think they'd do it in real life?
1: And you reckon you've got it with the chicks.
2: Isn't this real life word now?
17: Okay, who would want to go out with Levy here anyway, like desperate?
2: Yeah, look, there's
4: a bloke.
2: One, two, three men. Blokes. Three men, one woman.
4: There's another bloke.
17: This lady, she's single. She told us that right at the start of the day.
1: Thank you very much. Yep. All right, let me ask you a question. Who in the room would love to go out with the big man, Daryl Broman?
2: Yep, couple of blokes.
17: A lot of Sheilas love me.
2: Wow. Yeah,
4: there's a few at the back there. That's about 50. Oh, there's a young lady at the back there. There you go, big mate.
1: Oh, Daryl, you might still have it.
4: There you go. You might have something.
17: Hello, prostate.
4: Don't worry, it doesn't work anyway. Leave it. Oh, she's taken. There you go.
1: You know what? He's 70 on Monday.
17: You know what?
4: It's all over.
2: Happy birthday.
4: Although, you know what? Hello, Will. Hello.
1: What, you reckon he's going to drop off the perch?
4: Well, you could easily make him.
1: You're
4: going to help that.
1: Hey, jeez.
17: You forget one thing. There's a lot of ways to skin a cat.
2: Yes.
1: Daryl, can I just look? I know I'm not doing. There's not much doing in my relationship department at the moment, but you growling like that is so off-putting.
17: Why is that off-putting,
1: mate? If you walked up to a lady at, say, St Mary's Leagues, and she's standing at the bar, and you walked up and said, "How you doing?" You see, they're laughing. It's not a hit, mate.
2: That's very hard to do.
17: Listen to you.
4: It actually is.
17: I've had a bit of success.
1: You sleep in separate rooms to Bev.
17: Before Bev and before ex-darling.
2: Oh, mate,
4: that is very hard to do, actually.
1: What the hell is that?
4: We're trying. Me and MG are trying to do it.
1: You sound low on the lawn.
17: This is how you do it, MG. Just try and perfect this. G'day, I'm Daryl Broman.
4: That is actually very good.
2: G'day, I'm Daryl Broman.
4: That is very good. How do you
17: give us yours, Ed Levy.
1: Hey, Beck, what about this? Ready? Hey, Beck, I'm Mark Levy.
4: That's actually good.
2: It's very good.
4: That was very good.
1: I'm a respectable radio presenter. What am I doing? Yeah.
17: So you've now turned off a couple of your boyfriends as well. I dropped off.
1: Turks, you drop off. Mate, if I was that way inclined, I could do better than you, champion.
17: How dare you say that?
2: Not that there's anything wrong with that.
1: Not that there's anything wrong
4: with that. Although, let me ask you a question. If you were that way inclined, or anyone is that way inclined,
2: yep,
4: would you go for Phil Fris?
2: Oh, yeah.
4: Like,
2: he's Arnott's.
4: There we go.
2: He's on it.
4: There we go.
1: And he's worth $3 billion.
4: Exactly right.
2: I would shimmy up next to him and go, hey, big boy.
1: Let me ask you this. Do you really reckon Melania is with Donald Trump because of Donald Trump?
4: No, probably not.
1: Hello.
4: So, Philfris, if you need a hug one day, you let me know.
6: Are you rating Donald Trump with Philfris?
1: No.
4: As long as you put me in your will.
1: He's got plenty of money.
2: Put it this way. They've never been seen in the same room together. Philfris and Trump.
1: We'll take a break. We'll come back with Nick Ashman right after this.
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0: Little Alistair's getting ready for the footy in front of us with his dad and his mum. Let's bring in Nick Ashman and find out what the prices are doing on the two games. G'day, Nick.
1: G'day, Mark. How's your Saturday going?
0: Mate, fantastic out here at St Mary's. We've had a few people in the room back, a couple of winners ready for the footy. Run us through the prices, Titans, Panthers.
1: Yeah, I just heard you guys purring a couple of minutes ago, and the Panthers are your warm favourites. They look to be purring again tonight. $1.25 over the Titans. They've got a great record against them overall, 19-7, and up at Cbus, they certainly know how to go up the Gold Coast and get the job done, 9-4 there as well. They've won the last seven clashes anywhere, so that's why they're the short price favourites. The line's at 12.5. Has been a bit of money for the Titans with that 12.5-point head start. Of course, they've gone close in a couple of games against big guns through this year. The totals line is set at 48.5, the total points for the match, and they've taken the unders there. So the market's sort of suggesting it might be a bit of a grind. In terms of your try scorers, Mark, you've got Dylan Edwards. He's scored in his last three games against the Titans, and Thomas Jenkins has scored a try in his only two games against Gold Coast. So a little bit there in it, but certainly Panthers going to go off one of the shortest price favourites all weekend.
0: Yeah, mate, just a really quick look at the late game. Seagulls, Bulldogs in 30 seconds.
1: Yeah, Eagles your favourites here. $1.35 over the Bulldogs, $3.15. Only once in the last five games the Dogs scored more than 16 points, so the punters are backing the unders at 46.5. If you're looking for a try scorer, Jason Saab, he scored in his only three tries against Canterbury playing for Manly.
0: Fantastic, mate. Good on you, Nick. We'll catch you tomorrow, buddy. Nick Ashman there from our mates at PointsBet.
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0: We just had a call from our great mate, Burnsy. Burnsy's going to come down and say g'day to us at St Mary's. Burnsy, can't wait to see you, buddy. The Burnsy Report. And question three in the quiz. Name the Panthers winger who re-signed with the club last week. His name is Milky. Name the Panthers winger who re-signed with the club last week. His nickname is Milky. If you've got the answers, 1300

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4: 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The Titans take on the Panthers. Then the Bulldogs take on the Sea Eagles. This is 2CC.
5: 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Titans, Panthers, Bulldogs, Sea Eagles. Your tips.
6: Panthers, and I'll go to Sea Eagles with Tommy Turbo back. And if Tommy Turbo has a couple of good games, he could find himself in a blue jersey.
5: You've been fantastic. Ladies and gentlemen, hands together, please, for Mark Geyer. Local junior and one of the great men in rugby league. Good on you, MG. We'll catch you during the week. We've got a break for some news. We'll come back with some live rugby league.
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9: Good afternoon, I'm Sarah Wiedersane. Australia has activated emergency biosecurity protocols after recording its first ever case of the deadly H5N1 strain of bird flu. Jack Fenwick reports.
10: Test results have confirmed a migratory brown skua bird found unwell on a remote beach in WA South has died from the highly pathogenic virus. Australia was the last continent in the world to have a H5 case confirmed, which has given Federal Agricultural Minister Julie Collins confidence we are prepared.
11: We have looked at what has happened overseas. We have learned from that, which is why we have invested early.
10: There has been no evidence of mass mortalities, but biosecurity protocols have been activated across the country, with extensive efforts being made to protect the poultry industry, which is already reeling from the outbreak of a H7 variant of bird flu, which left eggshells in shops across the nation bare for almost a year. Jack Fenwick reporting.
9: Israel and Hezbollah have agreed to a renewed ceasefire after a deadly surge in violence threatened the fragile US-Iran peace agreement. The truce was brokered by the US, Qatar and Iran. Overnight, at least 47 people were killed in Israeli strikes on southern Lebanon. They were launched in retaliation to a Hezbollah attack, which left four Israeli soldiers dead. The energy minister says the nation's fuel stocks remain at some of the highest levels since the Middle East conflict began. In his latest update, Chris Bowen says the country holds 44 days worth of petrol, 39 days of diesel and 32 days of jet fuel. The prime minister will make a final decision on whether to extend the halving of the fuel excise in the coming days. A Sydney couple will spend years behind bars for their roles in a $12 million drug smuggling plot. Toby Goff reports.
12: The 36-year-old man and 32-year-old woman were sentenced to 11 and 10 years in jail, respectively. The pair were caught after Australian Border Force officers intercepted a shipping container destined for Sydney's west, which had originated from Iran. Inside, officers discovered 13 kilograms of pure methamphetamine smuggled into the crevices of plastic shipping pallets. The couple were found to have employed fraudulent consignment details and diverting the cargo in an effort to evade detection. Police later executed search warrants in Sydney's inner suburbs, finding encrypted devices and recovering more pallets in what authorities are now calling a high-level

0: syndicate disruption. Toby Goff, Sydney.
1: And British police have declared a major incident following a deadly train collision north of London. One person has been killed and 89 others injured in the crash involving two high-speed carriers at Bedford. In finance, one Australian dollar is buying around 70 US cents.
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3: The Dolphins have won a seventh straight game in the NRL, overwhelming the West Tigers 36-22 at Campbelltown Stadium. 5'8" Cody Nikorima leading the way in the absence of a number of stars. The Cowboys have ended speculation over coach Todd Payton's future, re-signing him until the end of the 2028 season. In AFL, Carlton's leading the Giants 31-24 in the second quarter. Earlier, the Crows made it three straight wins at Adelaide, beating the Demons 79-62. Kai Allen is leading race 18 of the Supercar Series in Darwin. Socceroos legend Mark Schwarzer says Australian coach Tony Popovich got his selections wrong in a 2-0 loss to the US at the World Cup. And American golfer Wyndham Clark leads the US Open by four shots after the second round. Adam Scott's 100th straight major was a nightmare. He missed the cut at 8 over. That's sport. I'm Adam Hawes.
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4: 2CC weather. 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Canberra's cold. Your house doesn't have to be.
5: An overnight low of 3 degrees with the chance of morning fog, slight chance of a shower in the afternoon, top of 14. Partly cloudy to start the week on Monday, top of 14 and the slight chance of a shower. Frost and fog on Tuesday morning before a sunny afternoon, max of 13 degrees, then more frost Wednesday morning before a mostly sunny day with a top of 15 degrees.
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17: He moves in, he strikes it, it's heading towards the upright, it looks good, it's there, he's kicked the goal!
11: Darryl Bromage.
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11: And Paul Gallen.
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22: It goes away to the left, away to Tino. Oh, hitting, spinning, over try. They open the score in the Titans.
11: Versus Penrith Panthers.
22: Right to left, Cleary.
21: Short ball away, Papali'i. He steamrolled through. Scores again for the Panthers.
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23: Yeah, good evening, ladies and gentlemen. Welcome to our live rugby league component of the continuous call team, and something a bit different for the listeners and all the people in the room here at St. Mary's. We've brought our, I guess you'd call it our mobile interactive studio out here. So we've got a couple of TVs set up on the desk up here on the stage, and you'll be able to see the footy on the screens in front of us, and you virtually get a behind-the-scenes look at how we call the footy. So something a bit different for you guys out here tonight. So I hope you enjoy it. Titans taking on the Panthers. The Gold Coast lost last week to the West Tigers at Leichhardt Oval. They're 3 wins from 13 games this year. Big Tino for Suamala-Awi won't back up from Origin, but Jojo Fifita is playing in the centres. And for the Panthers, last week the bye. They smashed the Tigers 68-0 the week before at Combank Stadium. Nathan Cleary, Isaiah Yeo and Brian To'o, they've decided to sit out this week, having a rest after Origin. And our referee tonight, Peter Goff, senior review official Ashley Klein, Clayton Willis and Tyson Brough on the touchlines. And that team news that we mentioned a little earlier for Drug Alert, the Titans, yeah, Tino Fasumala-Awi, he won't back up, so Cleese Haas will start in the front row. Sam Verrill's joining the bench in 20. Adam Christensen also joining the bench in 21, with Lachlan Ilias dropping out of the side, and the Panthers line up 1-19 as per the program. Later on tonight, Bulldogs and Manly Seagulls from Accor Stadium at 7:35. Is it Chris Warren on deck for that one, or Mike? Mike's on deck for that. Mike Pearson will call that one, with Josh Morris from the Interactive Studio. And in the earlier game, it was the Dolphins beating the West Tigers by 36 points to 22, and Andrew telling me that record has now been broken by Jermaine Asako, because he's now scored, well, he scored seven in a row for the Dolphins. Crowd 12,281, and that's off the back of that record that was held by Steve Geeran. So he scored points, and he becomes the outright holder of the premiership record with 95 consecutive point scoring games. So congratulations to Jermaine Asako. Let's welcome the continuous call team, Darryl Broman and Paul Galler alongside me. And geez, Darryl, on screen at the moment, we're getting a look at this Keanu Kinney, who was brilliant last week. He's an exciting footballer.
24: Absolutely, he is. And lucky to have him, the Gold Coast Titans. They're a strange side. I mean, we said it last week, you just don't know what you're going to get with them. If they're ever going to beat Penrith, tonight's a night, isn't it? Because Penrith have got all three of their big guns out. It's a great effort from Jermaine Asako, Mark. You know, to think that he scored in, what did you say, 95 consecutive games.
23: That's it.
24: And I've got to say, I was lucky enough to play with Bubba Geeran, who's a lovely bloke. I didn't realise he'd scored in 94. I mean, that's a fantastic performance in NRL. Gee whiz, 94 straight games. Well done, Bubba, if you're listening. But Jermaine Asako, he just keeps scoring points after points. Seven in a row for the Dolphins. There's plenty of people saying they're probably the only side that can beat the Panthers. Whether that's true or not, I don't know. But the Panthers are a very good team. They're going to be hard to beat. They've got such a great system. They've got three players out, but Tino's out as well for the Gold Coast. Look, you've got to tip Penrith. I think so, but I'm not completely writing off an upset here from the Gold Coast.
25: Really, not
24: completely. I think they've beaten Penrith before in these circumstances. I think, was it last year or the year before? I think they went to Golden Point and Cleary kicked a field goal, I think.
25: But yeah, I'm not
24: convinced that
25: I'd be very surprised. They might not smash them, but I'd be surprised if they get near them tonight. The Gold Coast Titans, Big Tino not being there is a huge. They haven't beaten the haven't beaten them since 2019, so it's been a fair while.
24: Yep.
25: Canada, Kinney, great players. We know played well last week. I think it was only 2 or 3 weeks ago we done a chip and chase at the back end of the game with a minute to go to win the game against the Broncos. That's correct, big man. Yeah, fantastic player. Look, I was talking to Gus Gould about him the other day. Gus went to watch a game, went to watch someone else play, and they said, I watch his fullback too. And he's turned up for the warm-up, and Gus thought it was the ball boy.
24: Yeah, he's too
25: like
24: small.
25: He was tiny. And here he is all these years later, playing first grade and doing terrifically well, keeping certain blokes out of that position and playing good footy himself. So fantastic young player. Got a big future in front of him. But this Gold Coast Titans side, I love Josh Hannay. Fantastic. He's been the Sharks for a long time. Played with him many years ago. I just don't know. The guys don't know if they can ever succeed. I just don't.
23: Gal, you ran across next door to the stadium to get your heart tested.
25: Yes.
23: I don't know whether you're comfortable sharing it on air, but how'd you go?
25: No, I'm fine. No, I haven't got my results totally back yet, but the one thing they were concerned about was my blood pressure. They said it was very high. They said it's... Look, there could be...
23: It's what happens when you work on this show,
25: well,
23: bro.
25: Well, exactly what they said to me. One of the boys said, it's because you're working Mark Levy. There he is. He said, because you're working Mark Levy. I said, yeah, that's probably right. But they said it could be a number of factors, the amount of caffeine I've had today, the fact I ran over there. But I do know, every time I've been high, I was in hospital only 2 or 3 weeks ago, and they did do my blood pressure, and they did say it was a little bit high.
24: I'm worried about you.
25: Probably
24: now.
25: Because I was nervous at the surgery. So they keep making excuses for it to be a little bit high. Like, probably because of the surgery, they said. Today, probably because I had too much caffeine. Probably because I ran over. So who knows?
23: So are you going to be all right to get through 80 minutes?
25: Oh, please. If I didn't go over there, I would never have known, but thankfully now I do. But I'll be fine.
23: Are you in doubt for this graphic description?
25: Not a chance, Marcus. And they're actually going to bring the results over to me because I said I'll be back over at 7:30 to get my results. They said they'll be finished by then. But he's going to bring my results over and let me know.
23: Well, just on 7:30, if you spend $10 or more and you're a member of the club in here at St. Mary's tonight, you'll get a ticket and you put it in the barrier over to the right. And we'll draw the ultimate man cave at 7:30 once we finish calling the football, and there's a few more giveaways.
24: You got a man cave at your house?
23: No, my whole house is a man cave, Darryl. I'm a single bloke who lives in a big house by myself.
24: I've got a man cave.
23: Have you?
24: It's not bad.
23: Oh, that's right. You've signed a jersey for yourself and put on the wall.
24: Absolutely.
25: Love it for yourself.
24: But it's basically a place where I pay homage to myself.
25: Are you nostalgic? Because Levy's been to my house. I don't have a single jersey up around my house. It's not that I don't like people that do it, but it's just not me. Do you have it around?
24: I've got about 3 or 4. I've got my old, one of my North's ones. I've got a Queensland one. I've got a Penrith one. I've got a Bulldogs one.
25: Okay, so it's a little bit.
23: Well, my office at work is sort of like a man cave because I moved into the office that Ray once had, given I now host the morning show, and I don't have any memorabilia and the like, so Gal brought in a Kangaroos jersey for me, MG brought in a New South Wales jersey for me, and Josh brought in his Bulldogs 150th for me, so they're all on the wall in the office.
24: That's a big one to give away, 150th jersey, Josh.
23: Yeah. Oh, I said I'll give it back to him when I move out of the office or I get sacked.
24: You won't get sacked. You're rating brilliantly.
23: Oh, we're going all right, Darryl. Thank you very much.
24: That's okay.
23: And as far as my house goes, I've only ever sort of bought memorabilia at charity auctions and the like, so
24: you're walking no, memorabilia up in your house at all?
23: Oh, mate, I don't have any family photos to put up, so it's just all sporting memorabilia.
25: Oh, so you do it? Yeah, he has got a few things. I don't have anything up. I don't. Not that I'm not into it. I used to see when we're doing during COVID, Jonathan Thurston used to screen into his house or zoom into his house, and he's got a fantastic room where it looks really, really well done. But and good on him for having it. I've seen Corey Parker put some pictures up on his Instagram about his, but it's just something I've never done or never got into, to be honest.
23: Darryl, you're blowing kisses to the beautiful little girl.
25: I was actually concerned who you were blowing them to then.
24: No, I'm blowing to her grandmother.
23: Behave yourself, Darryl.
25: You are not.
23: Behave yourself. She's gorgeous. What's her name? Indy. She's beautiful.
24: Great name. How old's Indy? 10 months. She's gorgeous. She's not walking yet.
23: You know what? If she came up here and called the football, she'd make more sense than us.
24: She just started yawning when you said that, so yeah, anyway, you expect
23: anyway, she'll be right. Mm. Just watch out for Uncle Turks behind you, all right?
24: Settle down, Levy.
23: He's a bad man, Big Turks. Anyway, we'll take a break. We'll come back with more. We'll preview the other game. And Nicole has won the Lowe's digital gift card for getting all the... Was that you? Nicole wins every time she comes out here. Selwyn, Cobbo, Tom Trebojevic and Tom Jenkins were the answers. So well done to Nicole. The Lowe's digital gift card. I was going to say, well, I think we still have to send it to you. Otherwise, we could just hand it to you. Well done. Congratulations. You've won the quiz out here at St Mary's Leagues Club. We'll take a break. Be back with more as we gear up for kickoff the Titans and the Panthers.
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5: Welcome back, continuous call team. This, ladies and gentlemen, this gentleman hobbling over to the left is the great Burnsy, who rings up from time to time. Burnsy, the Burnsy Report, the man who speaks about Burnsy, Burnsy, Burnsy. But we love Burnsy, don't we?
6: Burnsy's a different beast, isn't he?
5: I think you've made the point in the past that when you hear somebody on the radio and you see them, it doesn't
6: very
5: sort of,
6: different.
5: You know, it doesn't match.
7: Exactly. You come and grab me before, high five. Good, solid, strong handshake.
6: Yeah.
7: I'm surprised. It's
6: like, when he was on the radio, I thought he was a complete dribbler. Yeah, he's not a bad bloke.
7: He's actually a real man. Here's my results.
5: Imagine what people think about me.
7: Give me one sec.
6: He's got his results.
5: Where's the result?
6: He doesn't have to go to hospital.
5: You know what, Darryl? We might have to call this by ourselves.
6: Let's give Andrew a chance to take over the sideline.
5: A chance?
6: A chance.
5: You might hang around and have a dance.
6: Or Luke.
5: Luke's voicing commercials now, I hear, too.
6: Luke used to have his own shows on 2GB.
5: Yeah. Now he's just a head honcho at 2GB.
7: I'm going to live, guys. I'm going to live. I'm
5: in great.
7: I'm in a healthy range. I'm in a healthy range as far as my blood sugar and cholesterol goes, but my blood pressure is high, but that's because I'm working.
5: I'm one of them.
7: There's a reason. Just like every other time I get it tested and it's high, there's a reason.
6: Of course, yeah.
5: Do you want one of these, sir?
7: I'm going to live.
6: No, you stay here, do your best.
7: I'll be doing my best, don't you worry.
5: Who wants a stubby holder from the St. Mary's League?
6: Let the girls take them out and give them to people.
5: Who?
6: The girls who gave them to us should just go and give them to nice people.
7: Go hand them out, yeah.
6: Because they don't want us throwing them out to them.
5: I know. Stefan, what was the lady's name? I've wrote it down here somewhere. What was your name again, sorry? Sarah, sorry.
6: Sarah and Steph, the two S's.
5: We can throw them out to people, Darryl. I'll throw one over this way.
7: Tukes wants one.
5: Throw over that way. Big Tukes.
7: Hey.
6: I don't want to hit anyone who's drinking or something.
5: Oh, he's nearly got up. He's nearly falling backwards. Anyway. Oh. Geez, I'm up here having a cup of tea watching everyone drink schooners out.
7: Oh, oh,
6: what happened there?
7: That almost hit her in the head. That's all right. It's
6: a little baby
7: it's
6: there.
7: Soft.
6: Don't hit her.
7: It's
5: yeah,
7: soft.
5: We're going to go down this way. I'll throw this one.
6: Too hard. You won't get them over there.
5: Oh.
6: This is fraught with danger, leaving
7: yeah,
6: growing
7: this
6: stuff.
7: Could be bad.
5: No, it's not.
6: That lady over there was.
7: Oh, you are dangerous. You are dangerous.
6: Can you get those?
7: Oh, Turks, good catch.
5: Stop it. You should play baseball.
7: Oh, he's throwing one back.
5: Jeez. All right.
6: Give those two.
5: What?
6: I don't want to throw them. Those
5: this
6: two
5: is
6: ladies.
5: Chaos. Boys, Bulldogs Manly, the late game. Just quickly, thoughts?
6: I tip Manly, but I've got no idea.
7: The same. The Dogs at the moment, I think they had the bye last week, so...
6: Yeah, they've got to be better.
7: That'll hold them in good stead, hopefully make them fresh, and hopefully they had a good week of training, but, mate, they have been...
6: Mate, it's pandemonium here at St. Mary's League.
7: Throwing stuff everywhere.
6: She's chucking them like Babe Ruth.
5: Could be punch-ups in here.
7: The dogs are really struggling. For a team that went so well, look, I've got to be honest, I think they somehow overachieved last year. I didn't expect them to go that good this year, but I didn't expect them to be as bad as what
6: they're doing.
7: You know, I didn't when I first put it in, but then I thought, I had them at 7th or 8th, yeah.
5: I've got to do the tips in a second, get to a break.
7: Oh, I think they're gone.
5: I'm just looking at this wonderful vision we've got here of our photo.
6: Yeah.
5: Has there been some photoshopping done to all those faces?
6: Well, there's a couple of faces that haven't got double chins.
7: I was going to say, who's going to be photoshopped there?
6: Well, you gal, you what? Don't have a double chin. Neither does MG and neither does J-Moz.
5: J-Moz has had some face shop done or whatever
6: you call it. Levy, I'm going to call it. The worst double chin in the photo belongs to you, my friend.
5: Yeah, no, I don't.
7: I actually don't think J-Moz's face shop's that good. He's got a very, very receding hairline.
6: What about the bloke above him?
5: He doesn't handle hair jokes very well.
7: I'll be honest, in real life, I've never noticed it.
5: Oh, what? You haven't noticed Devin on his head?
7: No, I haven't, mate. Have a go at that.
5: It's shocking.
7: That is it really? What about
5: You know what? McDonald's should sponsor. They could just put the M there.
7: That is the golden arches. Have a go at that. And his foot, mate. I've never noticed his forehead's so big. Have a go at the size of it.
6: Is he bald at the back, like, you know, that little Devon pack?
5: Oh, yeah, yeah.
7: Is he? I've never noticed it.
5: You could screen a movie on mine. Have a look at it. Disgraceful. Anyway, we got to get
6: a
5: your
6: nice
5: tips.
6: Photo of you,
5: we'll do that for Maccas. Your tip, we'll get a tip, a player to watch, and we'll get a bold prediction for Arrow Trent.
6: I'm tipping Penrith, the player to watch. I'm going to say Liam Martin because he's probably going to work his way into an Origin jersey. And what was the other one? I always forget it. Bold prediction. I think Penrith will win, but I think it'll be under. I think Penrith 1-12.
5: All right, Gout.
7: Penrith will win. Player to watch. I'm going to say Liam Henry. I like him as a player. He's only played 4 games this year, but I like him as a player. I think he's a good young player. And I'm going to go Thomas Jenkins. Milky Jenkins will get a hat trick.
5: All right, fantastic, boys. Thank you very much. 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We'll take one last break. We're back with the action as the Titans take on the Panthers. We're calling it from St Mary's Leagues.
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5: Oh, perfect timing. Panthers making their way out. The fullback is Dylan Edwards. The wingers, Thomas Jenkins and Paul Alamotti. The centres, Isaac Tungo and Luke Garner. The halves, Blaise Talungi and Jack Cogger. Lock forward, Lindsay Smith. Second row is Isaiah Papali'i and Liam Martin. The front row of Moses Leota and Liam Henry. Freddie Lussick's the hooker. And the bench of Billy Scott, Scott Sorensen, Phillips, Lauren Patea, Jack Cole, Sione Fanua. And Ivan Cleary is the coach. And the Titans will be making their way out shortly. The fullback is Keanu Kinney. The wingers, Jensen Tomopio. The other wing, of course, Philip Sammy, Jojo Fifita and AJ Brimson in the centres. The halves, Jaden Campbell and Zane Harrison. Lock forward, Cooper Bye. Second rowers, Arama Howe and Bo Firma. The front row of Mo Fotuaker and Cleese Haas. Oliver Pascoe's the hooker. And the bench of Curtis Moran, Josh Patston. Jalen De Groot, Jet Liu. Sam Verrill's Adam Christensen. Josh Hannay's their coach. And looking forward to kickoff as they're making their way out. And they're wearing a different jersey tonight. It's a Heritage jersey, I think Andrew was telling me a second ago. I've just lost my piece of paper, but
6: I think they've got a mixture of two things like that right, I think. So well done to them.
5: Here it is. Titans tonight wearing their 2026 Heritage jersey, a replica of the Gold Coast Chargers designed to celebrate 30 years since the iconic franchise's inception, drawing inspiration from the unmistakable purple, teal and gold colours that were introduced to the Gold Coast in 1996. The flashback is set to instantly take fans back to an unforgettable era of rugby league. Tonight is also the club's retro round and old boys day. So, like here at St Mary's Leagues, few people having a bit to drink and having a good time, which is always fantastic to see. So the Titans make their way out. Run metres last week, Keanu Kinney, 308. Jeez. Incredible. So
6: I wonder what the record is in the NRL.
5: I don't know.
6: I'll tell you who else would have run a few last week. Phil Sami, he was outstanding for them. He's in good form, Sami.
5: So the two teams are coming together into a circle. I must be having a minute's silence for somebody here.
6: We'll see what happens here. Are the Panthers out there, are they?
5: Yeah, Panthers
6: they
5: are out there.
6: Out, have they? Okay.
5: So we'll stand by. We might be able to pick it up via the ground announcer. I've always said to rugby league clubs it'd be nice if they told commentators what was going on with these things, because it's obviously important what they do, but we sort of have to
6: it
5: guess.
6: It might be Tino's dad.
5: Yeah, that might be it. You're right.
13: Yeah, it's probably.
5: So that's a nice touch from the club.
14: Tino's if you're able, at the moment. Please stand as we remember the life of Feredi Fa'asua Malawi. An inspiration for his three children, Olivia, Isaac, and our captain Tino. Our thoughts are with his loving wife Diane and the entire Fa'asua Malawi family at this time. Rest in peace, Freddie.
5: Yeah, lovely moment. And Tino standing there with, I think, his little girl and pointed up at the big screen and said, there's Poppy. So, yeah, nice touch from the Gold Coast Titans. Yeah. Well done.
6: I agree. Levy, I actually noticed at the end of the game the other night, State of Origin, that Mark Nwanganita Wazi went up and spent some time with him, probably 30 seconds or more, had a nice chat to him. I thought it was just a nice touch from him. I mean, it's well, bloody hard when you lose a parent. Really hard.
5: And he did extremely well in Origin, didn't he? Big Tino.
6: Good play.
5: He had an impact for them. So Dylan Edwards planting the ball in the middle of halfway. Can you see the footy, folks, on the big screens here? You're all good. You can see it. Excellent. We're calling it from St Mary's League. So people here in the room get an opportunity to see how it's done and how we call the football and everything else. So Gold Coast taking on Penrith. Stand by for kickoff. It'll be the whistle of Peter Goff to get us underway and the boot of Dylan Edwards for the Penrith Panthers. The countdown's underway. There's the whistle. And Dylan Edwards moves in. And there's the kickoff. And it goes deep to the northern end of the ground where it'll be taken by the Titans. And Mo Fotuaker will bring the ball forward and runs the ball up over the 10-metre line. He's put down in the tackle. 30 metres away from his own goal line. Into dummy half goes Pascoe. They come back to the right this time. And stuttering into the line is Jojo Fifita. Had a big night out the other night for the Queensland Maroons. He'll play the ball 20 in from touch. Western side of the field. Pascoe again goes right to left into the hands here of Tomapia. He's put down in the tackle. He'll play the ball. Middle of the park. Cbus Super Stadium, the venue. Pascoe back to the middle this time. And taking the ball forward is Bye. And he's dropped the ball. Picked up by the Panthers. So an early mistake here from the Titans through Cooper Bye. We've had 45 seconds of play, nil all the score, Gold Coast and Penrith, and Papali'i will play the football. They go left to right through the hands of Cogger. Now to Liam Martin. He charges towards the 20. Is there a sky blue jumper coming his way? He's put down 20 in from touch, eastern side of the field. 23 away from there, the Titans line. Freddie Lussick to dummy half. Now to Edwards, working that short side. He's put down 13 metres away from the Gold Coast line. 10 in from touch. touch, eastern side of the field. Lussick again goes to Martin. Running onto the football this time is Liam Henry. He's taken in the tackle. Nine away from the goal line. They're on the attack here. Penrith, an early opportunity for the Pink Panthers. They come away now to Lindsay Smith, hitting and spinning in the tackle. He's wrapped up there by the Gold Coast, 3 metres short of the goal line. They'll play the ball back now. 2 metres short, in fact. They come back to the left. No, they're going to try and go from dummy half. And Lussick, he's put down just short of the goal line. They'll play the ball back now on tackle five. Smith into dummy half. He goes long to Cogger. Running onto the football, Liam Martin. He popped it out the back. Lost behind. Into the hands there of the Titans. Scooping up the loose ball, Darrell. And 2 minutes gone. Nil all. Gold Coast Penrith. We do that on the BP scoreboard.
6: Did a great job there, AJ Brimson. That ball came free and he just had to pounce on it. There was one or two of the Panthers boys there trying to get it, but Brimson got under their guard there and got the ball. They had a bad start to the game with, I think it was one of their front rowers dropping the ball, but now they've got the ball here, the Titans. They need to make some metres here.
5: Jeez, he's a big human, this Tomapia, the winger. This looks like Howe taking the football forward, playing on the right-hand side of the field. It is. They go back to the middle this time. Kinney now on to Bai. Bai runs into the hit line. He's put down. He'll play the ball about to 12 metres short of the halfway line. Tackle five, says the referee. From Pascoe to Campbell. Campbell gets a kick away. Downfield it goes. Underneath it is Dylan Edwards. He takes it 12 away from his own goal line. Builds up some speed. Runs into the hit line and he's driven back by the Gold Coast Titans wearing a heritage jumper going back to the Chargers days. Panthers have the football, still nil all. Here's your man, Darrell. Milky Jenkins.
6: Go, Milky.
5: Re-signed with the club. He's put down on the tackle. Easy to spot him with that blonde hair into dummy half. They come to the left this time. It's with moving the ball forward, Alamotti. He goes back to Lussick. Now to Smith. Smith got the pass away. Now it's with the Panthers up over the halfway through Tungo. He's taken in the tackle, 23 metres in from touch. Panthers have the football from Lussick to Smith. Smith on to Big Leota. He runs it straight and hard, offloads the ball to Smith. He got the pass away. Now with Papali'i towards the middle of the park. Papali'i over the 20. He's got support behind him, but he takes the tackle. 40 metres away from the goal line. Dummy half they come. Lussick, he goes to the right. Cogger. Cogger goes into the line. He's put down. Some early ominous signs here from the Panthers. Five away from the goal line. As Lussick goes deep now to DeLunghi. A crossfield kick. Try to find Milky. It's batted over the dead ball line. Who got the hand to it? I think the Titans will be a goal line drop out, Darrell.
6: Yeah, I think they're going to have to have a, they'll have a look at this because it's pretty close. You don't know whether Milky got a hand to it or whether it was the Titans winger over there. Don't know if it was Sami, but the ball was a nice bomb. Probably just a little bit too much distance on it. It batted over. Let's just have a look, see what came off here.
7: It's a bit too deep, wasn't it, Darrell?
6: I think it's come off Milky.
7: Yeah, I think he might have got a touch as well.
5: I think they've gone out to the 20 boys because I heard the referee say yes. So they've overturned the decision from the referee. And admittedly, we're out here at St Mary, so we haven't got a live shot of the game, but we're watching it here in front of us. So here they are playing it through Fifita this time. They go right to left into the hands this time, taking dropped the tackle. Now he's dropped the ball, picked up by Moses Leota. Have they completed a set so far tonight, the Titans? They go out wide, Alamotti. He skips into the tackle, beat one. He offloads the ball away now to Cogger. Got the ball away to Edwards. Edwards goes into the line. Dummies, was there an obstruction? Picked up around the bootlaces by Papali'i. He charges forward and he's taken there on the 30-metre line. About 10 in from touch. Western side of the field, make that 15 in from touch. Leota winds up again. He goes towards the 20. 20 metres in from the western touch line. They're on the attack here again. The Panthers back to the middle. Smith out the back to Cogger. Cogger onto Liam Martin. He goes into the line. He takes the tackle. Second tackle 15 metres away from the goal line. Still nil all for BP. That might be about to change. The ball goes back on the inside to Henry. Henry's still going. Henry's over the line. No, he surely can't get it down. He's held up in the field of play. Good defence there from the Titans eventually. Ball will be played on tackle three. 5 minutes gone. They go deep from Lussick. On now to Cogger. Cogger nearly sliced him in half and went through, but he's taken there. Ball played back again. Lussick, he goes to the right. Smith popped the ball away on the outside to Henry this time. He's taken there 3 metres short of the goal line. Can they get over here? The Pink Panthers. They play the ball back. Running onto the football, Smith uploads it out the back. The Cogger goes to ground. Now Edwards basketballs it over the top. Alamotti. Alamotti throws the ball back inside. Tungo. Tungo's wrapped up. Good defence. Good defence, but penalty. Penalty. An upending tackle by the Titans, Darrell. So the Panthers, they're going to get six more tackles.
6: Yeah, I want to see this again because they did brilliantly to stop that. He's saying upended Dylan Edwards here. I just want to have a look and see what happened here. You know what? He almost scored there, Liam Henry, before. He went over the top of about four of them. Then there's a throw. Oh, he was upended there. He was upended. I don't think there's any doubt. Here comes Penrith again. They've taken the tackle.
5: Liam Martin's over try. Yep. Oh, give him a new
13: South Wales jumper, ladies and gentlemen. St Mary's Leagues has got up. Panthers fans have got up as well. Liam Martin opens the scoring. It's 4-0. Kick the cum, Panthers lead Titans.
6: Well, Harvey Norman replay, it's really difficult to see because I didn't see it. They took the tap, gave it to Liam Martin. They defended so well for about the previous what set. But on this time, this is the very first tackle. He just ran over the top of two or three of them. One of them was their back rower, Beau Furmore, who's a Queensland representative, just bounced off the tackle. A couple of them were there. I mean, it was pretty average defence from the Gold Coast Titans. Penrith have started very strongly here. They've had all the ball and all the field position, but they've got what they wanted there. Finally, they've scored a try, and Liam Martin straight over the top of him. What a player he is.
7: Average has been nice, big man. That was disgraceful. This is first grade. Bumped off Pascoe, bumped off Furmore, and straight. That's off a hit-up, off a tap. That was ridiculous. There's real danger signs here for the Gold Coast Titans. They've had three sets of six. They've dropped the ball on two. On the other one, the Penrith Panthers made 83 metres in five tackles. They need to improve quick smart or this will be 50.
6: Geez, he looks good, Liam Martin, doesn't he? I know he hasn't played a lot of football this year, but I think this is his second or third game back. Alan Motti about to kick this. You think he'd knock this over?
5: I think we're going to be calling some tries tonight, gentlemen.
7: Mate, the Gold Coast Titans, they need to honestly have a really good chat behind the goal line right now. Have a good hard look at themselves.
5: Here's Alamotti. Moves in, strikes it towards the upright. He's kicked the goal. So 6-0, Panthers leading the Titans. Eight gone in the first half. You're listening to the continuous call team.
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5: Making sense, ladies and gentlemen. See how it all works at St Mary's. All good. Thumbs up. Anyone want to call the second half so I can swap? Fantastic. It's always nice to see how things are done. You sit at home and you sort of listen to the commentary, but to see us in action and know when people jump in, I'm sure it's a bit interesting. Anyway, here's Leota. Charges into the line. There's a good hit up from the big unit. He's put down on the tackle. He'll play it. Left of centre field into dummy half. Lussick comes back to the left this time. It's with Papali'i. He's charging over the 30-metre line. He's put down on the tackle. Three Gold Coast defenders on the 30-metre line. Lussick again goes left to right into the hands of the four this time in Garner. Garner's got the arm free, but he's wrapped up and put to the ground. Panthers have the football as Lussick goes for a run. Links up with Henry over on that far side. He's taken there just short of the halfway line. Right of centre field. They'll play the ball back on tackle four. Back to the middle they come. It's with Lindsay Smith. Runs up over the halfway line. Collared there in the tackle. It's big Cleese Haas in there to take the tackle with the assistance of one of his teammates there as well. They come back to the left. Talangi goes to the air. He puts it up high. They're coming through the Panthers. Underneath it is Keanu Kitty. Oh, he's let it bounce. Back behind him. It's going to be too big. Oh, he's lucky. He was lucky because bearing down on him was Milky Jenkins and Paul Gallen. Gee whiz, the Titans, they get a jail on that occasion.
7: Absolutely. Let me tell you what the goal of every team is defensively. When they kick off, you want to keep the opposition inside the 40-metre zone. That is the goal of every single NRL team. The Penrith Panthers made it to their 40-metre line, the opposite 40-metre line, and almost scored on the back of it. They need to improve here, quick, smart. They're going to be in all sorts of
6: They're carving them up. Middle of the ruck. They're just running rampant.
7: Six to go.
5: Cooper Bye sends the pass on to Haas this time. He'll take the tackle. 10 shy of the halfway line. They come to the right this time. Cooper Bye wearing that light green headgear. He's taken there on halfway. Can they complete a set here, the Titans? They play the ball back. Pascoe goes to the left this time, into the line. It comes on now from Harrison. He got the pass away to Campbell. Campbell's taken there. Pascoe goes again. Now onto Harrison. He goes out the back onto Brimson over on that far side of the field. He reverses his way over the 30-metre line. He'll be put down maybe into touch. The Panthers driving him over towards that eastern touchline. He'll stand to his feet and play the ball back now. He's going to be slow to his feet. Your man Alexander James. They come to the right this time. Campbell on to Big Fotowaka. He goes on to Harrison. Now on to Kenny. Kenny stops. Props goes again. Offloads the ball out the back to Cooper Bye. Cooper Bye is taken in the tackle by Moses Leota, and Liam Henry and Lindsay Smith are in there as well. They play it on the 20. Tackle five. It's with Harrison. He dabs a kick in behind them. It's a high one coming through. Milky's knocked it on in the in-goal area. It'll be a goal line dropout.
6: He's pulled a bit of a funny face there, Milky. I'm not sure why he's doing that. I mean, he doesn't normally drop those. He probably had a... Look, that's never easy. He was being a couple of Titans players coming down on him, one of them being, I think it was the centre, Fifita. And he's saying he thought Fifita might have dropped it first. They might be changing it Yeah, let's have a look here. I'm just trying to see what they're doing
7: Milky.
6: Here.
7: He's got it. Yep. Milky Jenkins was right. So the Gold Coast Titans players touched it before Milky in the in-goal. So it's going to be a 20-metre restart to the Penrith Panthers.
6: See, I don't mind them using the video rep for that. That sort of thing, because it's done very easily, quickly.
7: There's going to be a dropout, so there's a 10-second stoppage in play anyway, so they can see it on the run.
5: HIA, Cooper, bye, boys.
6: Because I'll miss him. He's been a good player for them all year, but she's a
5: fan. Do you know how difficult it is to call the football when you're sitting there looking at people get handed a nice cold schooner or a beer? Mm. Jeez, it's difficult. No, mate, I wish, but I'd be breaching my contract if I did it.
6: Yeah, but Levy, you're a professional. You're used to this sort of stuff.
5: Yeah, but I might drop in a few expletives if I have a couple of drinks.
6: Please don't do that,
5: no,
6: Levy.
5: No, I can't do that. We'll get taken off air. Here's Papaliti from the restart. 6-0. Penrith leading Gold Coast. BP scoreboard. We've had 10 minutes of play for Tuis. That man next to us is drinking a Tuis. Here's Moses Leota. He's taken in the tackle. Is it a Tuis? I hope it is. It's one of our sponsors. Let's run with it anyway. They go up towards the halfway line. He's taken in the tackle. We've got to look after the sponsors. They pay our wages. Back to the middle of the park. Lindsay Smith got the ball away to Leota. He goes out the back now to DeLonghi. And DeLonghi's over the halfway line there on tackle 5. 20 in from the western touchline. Ball plate back again. They go back to the middle. It's with Cogger. Drops it onto his right boot. Up high it goes. A tester for Keanu Kinney. Takes it cleanly before he's collared by Milky. And Jenkins puts him to the ground and he'll play it 9 away from his own goal line. Ball plate back now the Titans. They send the pass away and running the ball forward here as they put down on the tackle. He'll play the ball back now, Jojo Fifita. They go right to left into the hands this time. Running the football is Philip Sami. He's taken there on the 20. Ball played back again. 6-0 if you're just joining us. Penrith leading the Gold Coast. Out of acting half goes Pascoe. He runs over the 30-metre line only just. He'll play it left of centre field. Keanu Kinney sends the ball back towards the middle. This time taking the ball for the Titans over the 40. There's a good run. Up towards the halfway it's Cleese Haas. Dummy half Pascoe again goes to Keanu Kinney. He's got some fancy footwork. He gets the offload away to Arama Howe. Arama Howe's put a kick in. He's lost his kicking licence for the night and the year. Taken by Blaise DeLonghi and Paul Gallen. I can sense your frustration.
7: I can just sense the frustration of Josh Hannah. I know what he's like as a coach and as a person, and this isn't first grade standard. Back rower trying to chip and chase on your own halfway line on tackle 5. It's just not on. That's so not good enough. Gift in the Penrith Panthers. Field position.
5: Here's Cogger into the line. Tackle 3, says the referee. 25 away. It's with Lindsay Smith. He goes into the line, takes the tackle. He feigned to offload the pass to the right, then to the left, but he said, nah, I'll take the tackle myself. 14 away from the goal line as Lussick goes to the right. Now with Cogger, he pins the ears back, goes into the line, takes the tackle. 5 metres away from the goal line. Can they barge over here again, the Panthers? They go to the right, then they switch it back to the left. It's with DeLonghi. A crossfield kick. Surely this time Milky goes above them. He offloads it out the back. It's going to be a try to the Panthers. What a try. Oh, they love it, Luke Gunn. Put that down to Jenkins. Aerial brilliance. Sign him up for the GWS Giants. What a try, Darryl. 10-0.
6: Well, he doesn't miss many, does he, Milky? And once again, they kick to his side. I mean, he did it easily this time. He dropped one before. But this time, it just came off a dreadful little chip kick from, I don't know what Titan it was, but it was dreadful. I mean, as you said, Levy, he loses his license. I mean, I don't even know if it was the last tackle, but they went to the right, then they decided to cut back to the left, went to DeLonghi. He's a pretty smart player, DeLonghi. He just put it in the air, and Milky just took that easily. And at the presence of mind, he knew he couldn't get to the goal. He just threw it back on the inside to Luke Garner, who picked it up, improved the position, scores under the sticks. They're going to be leading 12-0 here. And whoever said before they might win by 50 here is probably on the money. I think it was you, Gal.
7: Might have been.
6: Give yourself a rap.
7: Might have been. I'll tell you, it was a great play from Blaise DeLonghi. They actually went the wrong way, the Panthers. They had more men, more defenders on that side of the field, the Gold Coast Titans, than they did on the right-hand side of the field. And DeLonghi called the ball. It went back to him. Beautiful chip over in the air for Milky Jenkins. He's too good in the air, Milky. He just gets it done almost every time. Passes the ball back inside to Garner. Garner goes under the post and once again come off a silly, silly, stupid kick from Howe. Just knowing that you're a back rower. It's not your job.
5: Darryl, show these people in front of us how it's done. Call the goal. He's right in front.
6: Alamotti. He chews, looks up to God. He says, geez, I hope I don't miss this. It's right in front. Because he's got a bit of an American accent. So it says, yes, please, God, be with me here. And just goes bang, straight over the black duck.
5: 12-0, Panthers lead Gold Coast. 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
5: Carmel's listening. Finally got the sync sorted for the streaming. Loving the call, Mark and boys. Thank you, Carmel. 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And don't worry, Levy, I'll back the Titans. I'm sentencing some Tui's long necks to death, and I'm coming up with more than enough expletives for the both of us. Thank you, John. Nice to have you with us. 0460 873 873 if you'd like to send through a text. Here's the Panthers from the restart. Tackle one. They send the ball away to Lindsay Smith this time. He's put to the ground, 20 metres away from his own line. Lussett goes left to right to Henry this time. Up over the 20 towards the 30. That's where he'll be taken in the tackle over the top. Taking him there is Mo Fotowaka, one of his teammates as well. Left to right this time through Liam Martin. He opened the scoring for the Panthers. Could there be an Origin call upcoming? I reckon Laurie will be watching him very closely. This time with Dylan Edwards over the halfway line. Only just right of centre field. They'll play it on tackle five. They come back to the left this time. It's with Talangi. Talangi puts it onto the boot. Up high it goes. It's a high one. Underneath it is Keanu Kinney. Takes it before he's smashed there by Isaiah Papali'i. And it'll be made to play just shy of the 20. Paul Gallen. 12-0. Panthers lead tight.
7: Yeah, report for DP. Cooper Boy has a category 2 HIA. So if he passes the test, he will be allowed to come back.
5: Thank you, Gal.
6: Good stuff, Gal.
5: Here they are. 31 minutes. Just get a bit deeper next time. If you're going to do it properly.
6: Look, listen to this.
5: Okay. Curtis Moran onto the park. They go to the right this time. Keanu Kinney. Geez, he's quick off the mark, the little fella. He goes over the 40-metre line. Taken there in the tackle. Pascoe dummy half. Over the halfway, I should say. Campbell, he runs the football. Now over the 40. Here's something doing. Brimson got the pass away now with Firma. Firma pushed past one. He put the kick away. Ricocheted off the Panthers. Picked up by Alamotti. He throws the ball away to Jenkins. Jenkins in the middle of the park. He's going to be taken eventually there by Arama Howe. And he'll be made to play it. And Darryl, we've got Moses Leota down in back play.
6: You know what? He's only a small man, Kenny, but he made a break before and he beat three Panthers players. They're all left on the ground. I'll tell you something that I've noticed with AJ Brimson. I love him as a player, but he doesn't read the game exceptionally well. He had a 3-on-1 then, and he threw the ball too early. He needed to draw the bloke, give the blokes on the outside a bit of space, but he didn't do it.
5: Oh, dear, 6 more tackles. I think I heard the bell in the background, Darryl. It was tackle 4 as the Panthers run the ball over the 40-metre line. Titans into the field. Yes, it was. Tackle count restarts. Lussick goes to the left, Blaze Talangi, trying to dance his way through the line. He was collared high there, I thought. Referee said it was okay. The tackle put on there by Curtis Moran. Ball played back. They go to the middle. It's with Edwards. He turns it inside to Smith. Smith offloads the ball back into the hands of Henry. Henry runs over the 20, runs straight at Moran. Moran's taken there with the assistance of Mo Fotowaka, and the 16's in there, Cleese Haas as well. Tackle 4. They come to the left. Blaze Talangi turns it back inside. Now it's with the try scorer, Garner. Ran over the top of them, Garner, and he's taken there 6 metres away from the goal line. Tackle 5. They go to the right. Now it's with Cogger. Cogger goes away. Here they are through Isaac Tungo, taken there. Beautiful tackle. A grass cutting tackle by Alexander James Brimson. Changeover, Darryl. 9 away from their own line.
6: Well, he can defend, I'll give him that. But, geez, they need to find something here, the Titans at the moment, because they're just getting stood by the Panthers. The Panthers are having their way with them here. Look at them off the line here. Penrith come off the line, hit them. They're 12 metres out after 2 tackles. They'll be lucky to get to the 40 here.
5: So they play the ball again, the Titans. Here he is again, Tom Appiah. He runs it over the 20-metre line. He's taken in the tackle. Dummy half Pascoe links up with Fotowaka. He runs the ball over the 30-metre line. He's filled in the tackle by over the top Lussick, and Smith was down low. Dummy half, Moran running the football. Links up now with Jojo Fifita reversing his way towards the halfway line. Goes up over the halfway line, and he'll play it right of centre field. Dummy half, they send it to the right, working the short side. Harrison gets a kick away. Downfield it goes. Underneath it is the fullback. Edwards takes it. 9 away from his own goal line, runs back towards the centre, steps off his right spider and opening, and he's taken there. Geez, Curtis Moran looked like he winced in pain, but he's okay. They play the ball for dummy half, they send it away to the right. Now it's with Jenkins, runs the ball over the 30, 12-0 if you're just joining us. Penrith leading the Gold Coast, 18 minutes gone in the first half for BP and Tui's. We're calling it from St Mary's Lake. Make some noise, ladies and gentlemen.
6: Oh,
5: there we go. Everyone's loving their football. Plenty of Panthers fans in the room as well. They stand in the tackle, the Panthers, 8 inside opposition territory. Tackle 4. It'll be played by Talangi. They come back to the left this time. No, they're going to run it out of dummy half. He caught them napping. Lussick, good run. He's put down on the 30-metre line. Gee whiz, they're chewing through easy metres. They go to the right. It's with Cogger. Boot the ball. High one. Into the corner. Up high they go. Leaping into the air. Tungo. Tungo's got the football, but he lost it. Oh, they're so dangerous under the high ball, Darryl.
6: I think he actually tried to flick it out the back, there. They're a bit unlucky it didn't go to one of his outside men, but fortunately for the Tides, I think it was Philip Sami who dived on the ball. He caught the ball. He's tried to flick it out, I think, to his winger, Alamotti, there, but it got intercepted by one of the Titans players. The only Titans player looks like making a break is the fullback, Kenny.
5: So they're taken now through Firma, 12 in from the eastern touchline, just shy of the 20. They send the pass away to that man, Kinney. Kinney straightens up, runs over the 20, still going. Kinney out towards the 30. He'll play 28 away from his own line. Dummy half, Pasco sends it to the middle. Fotowaker goes out the back, now to Harrison, turns it back inside to Fifita. Fafita's taken in the tackle right on the 40-metre line. 10 shy of halfway. Tackle 5, says the referee. Geez, I thought there were 6 more tackles. They tried to get the penalty away. Anyway, kick goes downfield from Campbell. It'll be taken by Alamotti, who's already kicked a couple of goals tonight. He runs the ball towards the 30-metre line, collared there by two Titans defenders, and Paul Gallant, he'll play it with Panthers up 12-0. That's on the BP scoreboard.
7: Yeah, they're right on top of the Panthers. Oh, he might have dropped that.
6: He might have dropped that.
7: He did too. So that's Tungo going in the defensive line there. A good shot there from the Gold Coast Titans. That could be the turning point. There was a set of 6 two sets ago where Penrith, their line speed was no good at all. It was actually the set, the big man said they'd be lucky to make the 40. They actually did okay, got out to the 50-metre line. So the Penrith Panthers may have just slackened off a little bit here. He might be going for a HIA too, Liam Henry, I think that is. Liam Henry
6: copped a knee, friendly fire.
7: Yeah, friendly fire. He went to tackle down low and got one of his own teammates. So yeah, he might have to go for a HIA.
5: Gallen, big man, while you were taking us through the Harvey Norman replay,
7: yes,
5: a couple of ladies wanted pass with what looked to be espresso martinis.
6: Oh, how good.
5: Now, what are they? Oh, very nice.
7: Is it alcoholic?
6: Hello, Fluffy Ducks.
7: Alcoholic? Yeah, we can't say. We can't have any.
5: Well, mate, they're not having milkshakes in glasses that look like that. Cheers, ladies. Nice to have your company here at St Mary's League as we celebrate Lee's Clubs Australia Licensed Clubs round. You're a Fluffy Duck, man?
6: No, not really. I do like the martinis, though, the coffee martinis. Though. They'll be a mess.
13: Outside, inside, ball. Murren's gone straight through. Over the 10, yes, Murren try. It's 12-4 with a kick to come. The former Bulldog goes to the Titans. He opens the scoring for the Gold Coast. The ladies have got the Fluffy Duck.
6: Yes.
13: Curtis Murren gets a try. 12-4, kick to come.
6: Well, Harvey Norman replay, I can't tell you because I wasn't watching. I was looking at the Fluffy Ducks. But I do know one thing. Curtis Murren can find the line. That's his 6th try this year. That's for a bloke who comes off the bench. It's a pretty good effort. He got it on the inside, beat a player, then he got to the fullback. He's a good defender, Dylan Edwards, and beat him pointlessly. Beat him easily, just put a little fend on there. Edwards tried to get him. Martin chased him, scores near the sticks. Here come the Titans.
7: Here they come. I'm with you, big man. Well, I said it just a moment ago. Actually, I said it, not really thinking it. Now, that might be the turning point, the previous set of 6 where the Gold Coast Titans made some good yards. The Penrith Panthers look to slack it off just a little bit, and they have. Moses Leo, you will not see him miss a tackle like that again this year. That was a horrible attempt to tackle by Moses Leo, and Dylan Edwards didn't do much better. But that's a really good try there from Curtis Murren. He came on the field. He actually heard, when you said he winced in pain marks, I think he did. He's got his elbow heavily strapped. I think he must have a sore elbow, but he's a tough kid, this one. Went straight through the defensive line, scores a try. They're back.
6: Well, you know what? That's a solo performance by MYOB. That's a standout solo performance. Thanks to solo by MYOB, Curtis Murren.
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5: Houston, we have a problem.
6: What's happened?
5: Turkey's on the bourbon and cokes.
7: The bottles too. They're too gassy, mate. You can't have too many. You can have a couple, but they're a bit gassy.
5: Mate, he's a council worker. He should start work at 3 tomorrow morning.
7: Oh, wow.
6: He'll go straight there.
5: Hope your boss is listening.
7: Just keep going, mate. Straight through.
5: Hope your boss is listening.
6: Mate, that's a great try. Curtis Morin's been a great buy for them.
7: He's a good player.
6: Mate, I didn't realise how good a player he was when he was at the Dogs, but he's got an opportunity at the Titans, and he's taken it with both arms. He's been very good for them this year. In fact, I'm going to say this.
7: Their best.
6: He could be their best bench player ever.
7: Mate, the Panthers were on me carefully. As I said, a few sets of 6 ago, they were very, very lazy in defence. On that occasion there, mostly he won't miss another tackle that all year. they don't want to slacken off too much. They'll come back into this. They can score points at times. So that's one thing they can do.
5: So Patston's onto the field. They send the pass away through Tomopia this time. He's taken in the tackle. Three Panthers defenders put him to the ground. Smith, Martin, and there was one other, Lussick. Here's the try scorer hitting and spitting. Morin makes it out towards the 30. He'll play the ball right of centre field. Dummy half they go. Pasco delivers the ball away to Harrison. Oh, geez, there's a tough tackle made on Arama House.
6: Is that a Ram Trucks tough tackle?
5: No, I'm not giving it away. Ram Trucks left, right and centre. Darryl, they've got to earn them.

0: hands of Edwards. Edwards popped the pass away. Now it's in the hands of Garner, and Garner's taken there in the tackle. They'll play the ball back on tackle four. Lussett goes for a run. They go to the right this time. Leota sends it to Smith. Now to Cogger. Cogger's nearly got straight through. Great tackle made there by Paxton down low. 28 metres away from the goal line. They go to the right. They dab a little kick in behind them. Keanu Kinney's back there. Keanu Kinney through the ball. Out wide, getting into the field of play. They did brilliantly. Philip, Sammy, Darrell, great play, Titan.
1: Oh, great work from Kinney. He was about to be engulfed in the in-goal area there and threw it to Sammy, who just did a great job. Mate, I'll tell you what I do like about them. They play a bit of footy, the Gold Coast, and they're not afraid to offload. I know they're not having a great deal of success, but I think it's only a matter of time. I like their coach. I think he'll do a good job with them in a year or two.
0: Titans working the ball up over the 30-metre line. They'll play it down through Jojo Fifita. They come to the right, Fotowaker. He goes into the line, out to Harrison, now onto Kinney. Kinney popped the pass to Fifita. Fifita running up towards the halfway line, and he's taken there three short of the halfway line, 15 in from the western touchline. Tackle five, it's Edwards. He's going to put a kick away. Harrison, rather. The kick goes downfield. Underneath it is Edwards this time. He throws a long ball out to Paul Alamotti. He skips into the tackle, and he'll be made to play it in the middle of the 20. 12-6, Penrith leading the Gold Coast. 15 minutes left in the first half for BP and Tuohy's, and still to come, of course, tonight, the game at Accor Stadium. We'll be driving past it on the way home, the Bulldogs and the Sea Eagles. In that earlier game, it was the Dolphins beating the West Tigers, 36-22. Shout out to all those people making their way home from Campbelltown. They come to the left this time. It's with Edwards. He runs the ball over the 40-metre line. He's taken there eight short of the halfway line. Ball played back again as Lussick delivers the ball away on the outside. Here's a barnstorming run from the Panthers up over the halfway line. He's taken there in the tackle. Is that Lauren Patea? I think it might be. They go to the right this time. It's with Cogger. He drops it onto the right boot. Up high it goes. Back there is Kinney. Kinney's got to get on his bike. Takes the football. Alamotti's there over touch. There's not much of him. And up against the Pink Panthers, they took him and they put him in a touch. Good defence there from the Panthers, and they're going to get another crack at scoring some points.
1: Well, you're absolutely right, Levy. It was a nice kick, and it was a great chase from Alamotti on the wing. He had a couple of helpers there. Moses Leota's gone off here, and that other big bloke's come on there. Patea, geez, he's a unit.
2: That's huge.
1: How big would he be? I'll tell you what else is happening here, Levy. I'm not sure what happens at St Mary's, but I saw some blokes in school uniform here today. Are they a day behind or something here?
2: What?
1: We're blokes in school uniform.
2: They're on
0: detention, Darrell. Luke, find out why they're in the school uniform for us and let me know so we can give them a shout out and what their school is. They might be on detention. They might have to come pick up glasses.
1: What, detention for a day?
0: Oh, I don't know. Here's Smith. Turns the ball back inside. Big Scott Sorensen's onto the
2: weekend park. Detention. That means you're in big trouble.
1: We've got deep.
0: 5 metres away from the goal line. Cogger popped the pass away to Patea. Big Patea going for the line. 4 metres short of the goal line. Geez, he's a big unit. I don't know what they're feeding him. They go back to the right.
1: Potato.
0: Goes to Cogger. Cogger to Smith. Smith's taken in the tackle. Geez, he's been enormous for them in the first half. He hasn't stopped. 9 metres away from the goal line. Lussick goes to the right. He runs the football out of dummy half. He's taken in the tackle. 3 metres short of the goal line. Tackle five. They're trying to get six more tackles. I think they got him. Yes, a rook infringement. They go for the line. He's held up over the line. So we'll take it out to the 10-metre line and play the ball back. Gee whiz, they'll do well here, the Titans, to withhold the pressure. It was Sorensen who came agonisingly close.
1: Absolutely.
0: So they'll play it back here.
1: And he scored a couple of tries in grand finals over the last 3 or 4 years, didn't he?
0: Yeah, you're right. Here's Patea now. Patea crashes into the line. He's taken there by Paxton and Mo Fotowaker, 3 metres away from the goal line. Middle of the park, Lussick goes to the left. It's with Cogger. Double pumps now to Lungi. Talangi for the line short, metre short. He takes the tackle. They go back to the middle now. The big unit, come on, big unit, score a try for me. I haven't even backed him. 2 metres short of the goal line. They'll play the ball back now, dummy half. He goes long to Cogger. Cogger onto Edwards. Uh-oh, here they come. Edwards for the line. Edwards has brought down. Good tackle made. They're just short of the goal line. Tackle five. They come back to the left. It's Martin. Martin goes to Cogger. He dabs a little kick. Ricocheted off the legs. Is it six more tackles? No. It goes to Talangi. Talangi stops. Props goes again. He's wrapped up there by the Titans. Well, the tackle count must have restarted. It has. 8 metres away from the goal line. Panthers on the attack. Now it's with Papali'i. Papali'i goes into the line. He's 3 metres short of the goal line, filled there by the Titans. 12-6, Panthers lead the Gold Coast. They go back to the right again. Lussick into the hands of Smith. Dancing his way over. Can he get there? No. He's held up over the line again.
1: Yeah, great tackle. Kinney underneath. Two boys up the top, but Kinney got underneath him. One of them was Fifita, I think, who tackled him, but Kinney did the work there to keep him upright.
0: Certainly did. So they'll play it on tackle three. They're still

0: the attack here as Cogger goes into the line, links up with Edwards, turns it back inside to Tangor. Tangor nearly got through, 2 metres short, good run. He'll play the ball back now, the Panthers tackle for Lassick. Big Patea offloaded the ball away. Now it's with Smith. Smith calling him underneath him. He gives on now to Edwards. Edwards straightens up, 3 metres short of the goal line. Tackle 5, they're going to do well here, the Titans, if they can hold him out. They play the ball back, Lassick, he goes to the left, Cogger, now to Lungi. He throws a bullet pass to the four well there in Garner. He did remarkably well, Jojo Fifita, like Mark Tubby Taylor in the slip for Australia. He took it beautifully, Darryl, and the Titans, they withstand the pressure.
1: Levy, you know what? The Titans will take a lot out of that because they've had to defend for their lives there for about the last 5 minutes, and they've managed to keep the Panthers out there. I reckon on about 7 or 8 occasions, the Panthers looked like they were going to score there, but somehow they managed to stop them. And you know what? I see it so many times. They look like they're going to score. They look like they're going to score. The other side runs 80 or 90 metres and scores.
0: Moran sends the pass away now. It's in the hands of Harrison. Takes the tackle just over the 30-metre line. Ferrell's onto the field. Goes into acting half. They go right to left into the hands of Campbell. And Jaden gets a kick downfield. It'll be taken by Edwards on his 20. He skips away. Builds up some pace. Runs up 30 towards the 40. Collared there by 3 Gold Coast defenders, Paul Gallen. And he'll play at 10 shy of the halfway. 12-6. Panthers leading Gold Coast. 10 to play first half.
2: Yeah, well, what a change in attitude from the Gold Coast Titans. You take the first 10 minutes out of this game and they've actually been on top. I said earlier, there's a set of six where the Penrith Panthers had no line speed whatsoever, and I just thought they thought it was going to continue to happen. Well, it didn't. The Gold Coast Titans got a try, and since then their defence has been outstanding. Turn the Panthers away set after set.
0: I'm looking into my crystal ball. My man Patea is going to score a try. They come to the left. Now it's with Papali'i. He's put down. Cut in half.
1: How many crystal balls have you got?
0: I've only got one, Darryl. Blake Stallone, he skipped away from them. Throws the ball back into the middle of the park. It's towed forward by Smith into the in-goal area. They might get a result here, the Panthers. Can they pin him into the in-goal area? They can. Jaden Campbell's trapped in the in-goal area. It was a messy set from the Panthers, but a goal line dropout coming the way of the Gold Coast Titans.
1: They did a great job there, Jaden Campbell, because there was no one else back there to fix the problem up for him. He picked it up brilliantly, and knowing what he's like, you'd think, well, he might get out here, but he had Liam Martin and also the fullback. Dylan Edwards coming down on him. They don't miss too many tackles when they're really meant to be made.
2: Big set of six coming up. They've had so much ball on the try line, the Penrith Panthers, and the Titans have turned them away. They can turn them away again. They'll get confidence.
0: Big goal line.
2: If the Panthers score, they'll have confidence.
0: Big goal line dropout up over the halfway line. My man Patea, he steeps into the line.
1: Nemo to the 5-8. Don't kick it to Patea.
0: We love Patea. They go to the left to right to Sorensen. Geez, they're just full of big blokes, aren't they, the Panthers? And they motor their way towards the 20. So 23 metres away from the goal line. Panthers on the attack. They lead 12-6, as we call it, from St Mary's Leagues. Now it's with Martin. Charges straight at Keanu Kinney, the littlest man on the field. He stands in the tackle. They eventually get him to the ground. 11 away from the goal line. Tackle 3, the referee says. Panthers, Lussick goes to the left. It's with Smith. He goes out the back to Cogger. Turns the ball back inside to Papali'i. Papali'i's collared there by Arama Howe. Give it a big bear hug. 3 metres away from the goal line. Lussick again goes to Smith. Now out the back to Cogger. Liam Martin's lost the ball. Taken there by Kenny. So they turn it over the Pink Panthers. Darryl, the Gold Coast have got it. 8 to play first half, 12-6. Convert a try, the difference. Panthers in front.
1: Levy, the Titans are frustrating the Panthers. The Panthers are a no-frills side. They don't make a lot of mistakes there, but that's a poor mistake there from Liam Martin. And the Titans in the last 5 or 6 minutes have just worked their way right back into this game. They look pretty good.
0: Here's a good run from Brimson. Darryl up towards the halfway line. They take the tackle. They play the ball back. It goes to Jaden Campbell on the left. Steps through. Goes straight through. Over the par. Over the 40. Pop the ball away to Harrison. And Harrison's taken in the tackle. Oh, the Titans have come to life. Here they come now. 6 more tackles. Ferrells. He throws the ball. It's gone forward. Jeez, was he square at marker?
1: Well, they're saying here that they're wanting 10 in the bin here. They're saying one of the Panthers players, they might have a captain's challenge here.
2: Oh, not I think going it's fair to. Enough. I think he ran. I think he was at marker, but that's a big let off there. They've totally changed momentum, the Gold Coast signs you. I think the Penrith Panthers lost a little bit of respect for the Gold Coast. When they got to that 12-0 lead, they just thought it was going to happen. It doesn't just happen in this game. You've got to make it happen. And to the Gold Coast credit, they have turned the Panthers away set after set. They got a 6 to go after this run. The dummy half, come out of dummy half, try to draw the marker, but the marker got to him and has forced an error, and the Penrith Panthers will get the feed here.
0: They certainly will. So let's see what they can...
2: Tungo was square there. I'm happy with that.
0: They certainly will, Gow. We'll see what they can do with it now. 6.5 left in the first half. I just noticed the company emblem on the shorts for the Panthers from a late great mate of mine, Kevin Waters. Kevin Waters towing, and his young bloke, Kurt, doing a marvellous job. Good on you, Kurt. Shout out to you, mate. A very generous family for charity. Whenever we do a fundraiser on air, Kevin, when he was with us, would ring through and donate some money, and Kurt following in his father's footsteps, his late father's footsteps. So well done for their support of the Panthers. Back to the left they come. Patea this time straightens up. Oh, no, my man's lost the ball, Darryl.
1: Now they're falling apart, Penrith. They had a wonderful start to the game, led 12-0. A lot of mistakes from the Titans. Now the Panthers are doing the same thing. Titans are right in this. They've got 6 minutes to half time. They want to pounce here.
0: So Jaden Campbell over on that far side of the field takes the tackle. Six short of the halfway line, 15 in from the eastern touchline. Now going for a run is Philip Sammy with a five on his back tonight, just shy of the halfway line, 20 in from touch, eastern side of the field. Ferrells goes into acting half, sends the pass away to Morin. Morin goes on to Harrison now, and he sends the pass away. Taking the tackle on this occasion is Arama Howe, and he'll be put down on the ground, 20 in from touch, just shy of the 40. Panthers into the field. Back towards the left they come. It's with Harrison. He goes to Campbell, pops the ball away to Firma. Firma's crashed to the ground, 31 metres away from the Panthers' line. Verrills again goes to the left, Harrison, now Campbell. Campbell nearly sliced through, had a man outside him in for, Philip Sami. He takes the tackle now, 15 away from the goal line. They come back to the middle. It'll be Harrison again, a crossfield kick. Harrison, crossfield, leaping above them. This is incredible. Have he got him down? I don't know. Jojo Fafita. He went up high. Did he handle it? He grounded it. No, says the referee.
1: Yeah, referee says no try. Fafita, to me, doesn't look like a player who's scored. I mean, if I would have scored against the Panthers when the score was 12-6 just before halftime, I'd be doing cartwheels. I think he's dropped it. Geez, he took it beautifully over the top of Garner. He catches it, and then as he goes to ground, I think he's got a decent handle on it. Garner sort of gets in his way, puts a boot out, arm out. He's got the arm free, he drops it.
2: Milky Jenkins came in, hits the ball out as he's making the tackle. Knock on in goal, be a 20-metre restart to the Penrith Panthers. They've come right back into this, the Titans. They're actually on top of the moment, big man. They're playing better.
1: I agree. The referee did a great job there calling that, because that wouldn't have been easy for him. Normally, you'd think he'd score there, but he did a pretty good job there, Garner, to just be all arms, legs, body, everything underneath the ball, and it came free.
0: So no try. Score remains 12-6. Penrith leading the Gold Coast. Five left in the first half. Nice to have you with us, those of you in the room here at St Mary's Leagues, wherever you're listening across Australia. Continuous call team, all thanks to McDonald's. And still to come tonight, that game between the Bulldogs and Manly at Accor Stadium. Mike Pearsall and Josh Morris on deck for that one, and we'll give Josh his right of reply for Gow's comments about his receding hairline.
1: I thought it was harsh.
0: It was harsh.
2: Oh, hang on a second, you were giving it to him as well.
0: No, just harsh.
2: You were giving it to him as well.
0: I mean, you brush people for an autograph when you're out running.
2: Please.
0: You bag your Origin teammates' bloody hairline. It's just not on.
2: You bagged him also.
0: I know. 12-6, Penrith leading the Gold Coast. Here's Patea this time. Up towards the halfway line. He'll play it left of centre field. Five short of the halfway line. Blaise Talangi on screen. They go back to the right. Edwards showing. Links up with Cogger. Oh, geez, offloaded the ball away. Went to ground. Picked up by Alamotti. And Alamotti's taken over on the far side. 10 in from touch. Eastern side of the field. Fifth tackle. It's Cogger. He goes to the air off his right boot. Over towards this side of the field. Going up is Milky. Knocked it behind him. Into the hands of the Panthers. Papali'i's got it. Papali'i's going to be put into touch. Great defence there again from the Titans.
1: For Feeder, great tackle from him. Geez, he's developed into a good player. It's amazing what playing a little bit of rep. There's a penalty here.
2: There's a challenge. There's a challenge. He was asking, do you want a challenge?
3: Last play, tackle into touch.
2: Well, there must be something happened somewhere along the line. They're challenging the whole play. So from the play of the ball to when he was taken out, they'll look at everything. And if something has gone against the Panthers, they'll get it go their way. So I'm not sure what they're going for.
4: Kick-chase is onside.
2: The whole play.
1: Well, they go in the air here. Milky knocks it back.
4: Play on at this stage. There's no foul from the Titans.
1: Picked up by Henry.
2: Maybe they're saying six to go. No, that's not six to go.
1: Passes on the outside. I mean, surely there can't. There's nothing wrong with this.
2: No, I think what they thought was that pass might have been touched by the Gold Coast player, so it was six to go.
4: Well, this is probably not looking at the Penrith defender that is tackled,
1: but and
4: the
1: player then got
4: into touch. The challenge is unsuccessful.
1: You know what? 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
2: 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Liam Henry has passed his HIA. He will.
1: Can you do? You've got to do DP. You've also got to do Ice Gel in the same voice.
2: DP, DP, Ice Gel.
0: You know what? Just leave the sponsor credits to me, all right?
2: Okay, no.
0: Your blokes are hopeless. No, it's 23 metres away.
1: They want us to do it. I'm going to do it. DP, Ice Gel.
0: That's crap. You sound like Art. Hey, I'm Arnie. They go back
2: get to
0: the
2: chopper.
0: Get to the chopper. Harrison goes to Campbell. Now to Kinney. Kinney running the ball up towards the 40. Don't give it to me. You reckon you're doing a fantastic job?
1: Deep.
0: No, you've got to get low. Get the baritone. Baseball's happening. Deep.
1: You get your own baritone.
0: They go back to the wars, the middle. I sounded like a pilot.
5: Yeah, we're coming to land now.
0: 12-6 to score. Penrith leading the goal. Goes 3 minutes left in the first half. They go to the left. It's with Campbell. Drops it onto the right boot. High kick downfield. Underneath it is Edwards reversing. Eyes for the football. Takes it cleanly. Looks up. Ooh, falls into the tackle. Falls at the feet of Curtis Moran. And he'll play just shy of the 20. So 2.5 minutes remaining. 12-6 to score. That's in the first half. Penrith leading the Gold Coast. And early days, you'd think Penrith are going to win this by the length of the straight at Rosehill Gardens, but the Gold Coast Titans have got their way back into the game, and we've got a really good contest on our hands here. The ball goes to Jenkins this time, runs it over the 30 towards the 40. He'll play it 38 metres away from his own line. They send it to the left this time through Henry. Henry takes the tackle just shy of the halfway line. Dummy half Lussick links up with Edwards. He runs it over the halfway line, runs into the tackle of Moran, Firmer, and Patston's in there as well, just shy of the 40. Gold Coast into the field. Cogger standing on the right. He goes to the air, puts up the high kick. Underneath it is Kinney again. Leaps into the air before he's given a big bear hug. Look at that for a size difference. Sorensen on Keanu Kinney. It's like you, Darryl, standing next to Gow.
1: Yeah. He's way bigger than me. Mate, you know what? Sorensen's not that big, but Kinney's wincy. He's incy, wincy, teeny, weeny, yellow, poker, hot bikini.
2: He must be strong. He's hard to handle. Like, the big blokes get hold of him. They don't smash him.
0: So 90 seconds left in the first half. We'll get a preview of the late game from Mike as they run the ball over the 40 here, the Titans, up towards the halfway line through Brimson. You don't call him Alexander James anymore.
1: No, I've only called about two of his games in the last 10 years.
0: Okay, fair enough. To the left they go. Now it's with Campbell. Turns the ball. Oh. He nearly got through, Kenny. Kenny bumped away. He lost it behind him and picked up there by Isaiah Papali'i. Penrith knocked the ball out, so they're going to get the ball back to Titans.
1: They'll get a chance here. There'll be about a minute to go till half-time, and they're going to get a full set here. Liam Martin off the paddock. I think he's okay. He's just having a break. But Kenny, once again, he's dangerous, isn't he? He's only tiny, but, geez, he's dangerous.
0: Mm.
1: You know, there's a lot of things that are tiny and dangerous, Levy.
0: Speaking from experience?
1: Yeah, possibly.
2: What's dangerous?
1: Maybe dormant.
0: Before Ivy, you poke your eye out. Here they are, 10 in from touch.
1: What about old mate who was driving home before? She's now having a red Shiraz or something.
0: Oh, geez, half a luck. Here's Moran this time. He straightens up. So 45 seconds remaining. Can they get over here and level it up on half-time? Verrills goes into acting half. Sends it to the right. It's with Harrison. Goes out the back, Campbell. Now they spin around. It's with Kinney. He get it onto Fifita. And Fifita takes the tackle just shy of the 10-metre line. Here they are now. Kinney goes long to Campbell. Campbell goes to the line. Fotowaker. Fotowaker gets the pass away to Harrison. He gets the pass away to Brimson. Brimson toes the ball forward. Knocked back into the hands of Cogger. Cogger runs it over the touch in goal line. And with 15 seconds remaining, it'll be a goal line dropout.
1: Jesus, hasn't this changed in the last 20 minutes or so, this game? Because they look to have the Titans at their mercy here, the Panthers. They were just doing whatever they wanted for a fair while. But the last 20 minutes has been all the Titans. Yep. They're a bit unlucky not to be in front in this game.
0: So the siren sounds. Are they going to make them have the kick out?
1: I doubt the goal line dropout?
0: No, they won't. So 12-6, Penrith leading the Gold Coast at halftime on Cbus Super Stadium, the venue for the Saturday night game. Still to come, the Bulldogs and Manly. And in that earlier game, it was a win to the Dolphins over the West Tigers by 36 points to 22. 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So the try scorers so far tonight, two tries to the Panthers. Liam Martin and Luke Garner scored the tries. Alamotti kicking two from two. And the lone try scorer for the Titans. He's been good while he's been on the field, Curtis Moran. He scored in the 20th minute and it was converted by Jaden Campbell. 12-6, Panthers leading the Titans. A break. Back to look at the first half action right after this.
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0: Penrith leading the Gold Coast at halftime.
16: Across Australia, this is the continuous call team.
0: Yeah, halftime, Cbus Super Stadium, a converted try, the difference. The Panthers in front of the Titans, 12-6, as you've heard. Daryl, I might leave it with you to have a quick look at the first half with Gal, then I'll jump back in when we'll preview that late game. 12-6, big man, the Panthers in front.
1: Yeah, it looked good for the Panthers, didn't it, early, Gal? Like, they're opening probably 20 minutes. They looked to dominate a lot. They got to a 12-0 lead, and they looked like they were just going to run over the top of the Titans. Their defence in the middle of the ruck, the Titans wasn't good enough, but I don't know what happened. Maybe they just turned up the pressure a little bit defensively in the middle of the ruck, and Penrith sort of stopped making metres, and the Titans started throwing the ball about a little bit, taking a few risks, and in the end, 12-6 is probably, I reckon 12-all would have been a reason.
2: It was 12, and it could have been 12-all. JJ Fita dropped the ball over the line. Mookie Jeng has done a good job to come in and stop him from scoring. But yeah, you're right. Look, the possession is 60-40. Penrith has still had 60% of the ball, so they probably should be in front by more. But the attitude of the Gold Coast Titans totally changed about that 15-minute mark. And I remember the set of six, you said they'll be lucky to make the 40. They actually made the 50 and a little bit beyond. And that was the turning point of the game. They started to get a bit of confidence then, the Titans. They started to move the ball a little bit, and defensive they showed up. There's a period there of 4 or 5 minutes where the Panthers had the ball on their try line constantly, and they just totally turned them away set after set. I think they got a bit of confidence from that, the Tides. Then they went downfield. JoJo Fafita unfortunately dropped the ball over the try line, and it's now 12 points to 6. So it's a close game. In the last 20 minutes of that first half, the Gold Coast Titans were well and truly on top.
1: Yeah, I mean, Penrith are that sort of side, though. They're always in the game. They're leading 12-6. I mean, you would think they would probably go on and win this. They probably get a little bit of a serve at half-time. But I don't know whether they were that bad or whether the Titans just lifted a bit. I think defensively the Titans lifted tremendously in the last 20 minutes of that first half, because their defence early on was pretty average. They went straight through the middle. Liam Martin went straight from a tap, I think, to score. And Luke Garner's try, even though it was a great take from Jenkins to get it back on the inside to him, it was pretty easy as well. And I think, like us, the Panthers may have thought, oh, this is going to be pretty easy for us.
2: I agree. I thought they probably lost a little bit of respect for the Titans, but I also agree on the fact that I think the Gold Coast Titans' attitude definitely lifted, and they definitely put a more focus on their defence, and they kept turning up for each other. One thing I do want to highlight, which I have noticed the past couple of weeks, is the amount of indiscretions in a game, six to goes or penalties.
1: Mm.
2: From rounds 1 to 14, there was an average of 18.2 a game.
1: Yes.
2: Round 15, there was an average of 13.
1: Yep.
2: This game so far tonight in the first half, there was 1-6 to go and 4 penalties.
1: You know what? And it's a better game for
2: it. It's a way better game, but you can't tell me the referees haven't been given instruction.
1: Of course they have.
2: 100%.
1: But the game's better. I mean, the last 2 or 3 weeks. I mean,
2: I did the stats on the last week with Dave Middleton. The rounds 1 to 14, there was an average of 18.2 a game.
1: Mm.
2: Last week there was 13. I reckon this week there's been less than 13.
1: Yeah, and you know what? And you don't miss it one bit.
2: No, not one bit. It's a better game, but it's frustrating to see things change throughout the season. That's what frustrates
1: me. Just tell us. It frustrates
2: me. And look, of course, if you went and asked a referee, they'd say, we haven't been given an instruction.
0: All right, gentlemen, thank you. 12-6, Panthers lead the Titans. Just before we get to Mike, keys to victory for Honda. 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Keys to victory?
1: I think the key to victory, if I'm the Gold Coast, I could keep taking a few risks, throw the ball, a bit of offloading, throw some passes, and take Penrith on up the middle of the ruck. I thought Penrith started to look a little bit tired late in that first half, and I thought the Gold Coast certainly finished over the top of them. From a Panthers perspective, I think they've just got to control the ball, which is something they do very well. They get through their sets of six, you know, and just try and grind the Gold Coast into the ground. They probably win, but I'm impressed by what I've seen from the Gold Coast.
2: Yeah, I've been impressed too. Gold Coast defence definitely picked up the back end of the game. And if they're going to win, Jaden Campbell, Keanu Kinney will be crucial.
0: All right. Thank you, boys. Titans fans, it's your turn to take over Vegas with your team set the lineup at Allegiant Stadium on the 27th of February next year. Be there to witness every moment live in one of the world's greatest arenas. 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In fact, we might have to take Mike Pearsall with us next year. I reckon he's deserved a crack at coming to Vegas and experiencing what rugby league's got to offer. And he can lighten the load on me a little bit, maybe get him to call one of the games.
1: He can't, Joe. Is he just a father? Has he just become a father?
0: No, I'm sure.
17: Don't scratch me yet, big man. Don't scratch me yet. I'll talk to the hugs and kisses, but don't you dare rule me out just yet.
1: We'll take the baby and leave the kisses at home. See you,
0: Mike Pearsall's on deck to call the Bulldogs and Manly. Mike, good evening to you.
17: Yes, a very good evening, Levy, Gal, Big Man, and all the lovely ladies out there at St Mary's Leagues on the Espresso Martinis. A big game coming up tonight at Accor Stadium. The Manly Seagulls and the Canterbury Bulldogs. Look, I can't see anyone going past Manly tonight. Tolu Kola is backing up from Origin. They've got Tom Trbojevic back, who's probably in the frame to come into the Blues for Game 3. Hamole Olakau'atu, who has got a point to prove, and that this Fosball revolution has just been unbelievable for the Seagulls since he took over from Anthony Seibold. They're fresh off the bye. When you look over at the Bulldogs, they've been struggling this year. They're missing their back rowers, Jacob Preston and Viliami Kikau, and they've got a couple of changes. Captain Stephen Crichton's playing busted as well, so it's going to take a monumental effort from the Dogs tonight. They've been struggling to score points, and we know Manly in this form are going to score at least 24-30 points. Whether the Dogs can match them tonight, I'm not so sure, but we'll find out. Looking forward to it. And I've got to tip up J-Moz about this hair comment, boys. I heard it earlier this afternoon about his Devon. I haven't seen him in the building yet, so I hope he hasn't spat the dummy, boys, because I could be on my own tonight.
0: Well, he has been known to chuck a you-know-what. So, good luck, Mike. This might be your big opportunity to call by yourself.
17: Oh, how good. Can't wait. What an opportunity.
0: Good on you, mate. Well done. You're doing a great job. There he is, Mike Pearsall. And I can tell you the Roosters, they've lost Angus Crichton for the match, while for the Sharks, some big ins. So this is for tomorrow. Nico Hines returns from a calf injury and Blake Brayley's back from a broken arm at hooker. So some big ins there for your Sharkies, Gal, with Nico and Blake Brayley to play. And Blake Brayley might be in the mix for a recall to the Origin team as well. So that's what's coming tomorrow. They call it the Battle of the Beak. Is that tomorrow night, Gal, the Sharks-Roosters game?
2: Yeah, it's not the Battle of the Beaches. That's Sharks versus Manly. Oh, but it is tomorrow night, 6:15 at Allianz Stadium. Should be a good game. I'll be heading out there.
0: Was it Beach at Bondi?
2: Yes, but it's, Battle of the Beaches is definitely Sharks versus Manly.
0: Fair enough.
2: Good try,
0: You got me on a technicality.
2: I'm worried about J-Moz. He might get a bit upset about your McDonald's comment.
0: No, you're the one that's...
2: No, hang on. You bought the McDonald's. I did bring up the size of the forehead.
0: No.
2: You brought up the McDonald's comment.
0: Listen, drop off. You started it. You bagged his hairline.
2: I did not.
0: I would bag anyone about hair when I've got none.
2: I just never noticed. And you did say, you never noticed. I had never noticed before, honestly.
0: Josh, you can square it up with Gal.
2: No, I beg your pardon. We're both in the wrong here. We both commented on it.
0: DP. Not even the DP can fix it, J-Moz. Take a break. Come back with the second half at Cbus Super Stadium right after this. Of course, it is the Panthers leading the Titans by 12 points to 6.
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0: Welcome back. Continuous call team. Nice to have you with us from St Mary's Leagues as we celebrate Leagues Clubs Australia Licensed Clubs round. We're inside the club calling the NRL, but next door at the stadium here at St Mary's, we've got all the Ron Massey Cup games continuing on. In fact, Paddy Tobin, who's been updating things for me, he tells me that at the moment it is the Wendy Magpies up 28-24 over Manly Leagues. In the earlier games, the Wright Eastwood Hawks beat the St Mary's side 30 points to 22. No wonder Wilso is happy. Steve Wilson's come out to say good day.
1: Good man, Wilso. He's a great man. Young bloke here too.
0: Yeah, good on you, Wilso.
1: They brought me some top deck for my birthday. I tried to give one back to the young bloke. He wanted it, but Wilso barred it.
0: Good on you, Wilso. You're a good man. 36 all draw between the Workers and the Bulldogs, and in the first game of the day, the Bulls beat the Glebe Dirty Reds 22 points to 20. And still to come tonight, the game at 7 o'clock between Mounties and Brothers. So all the Ron Massey Cup games being played out here at St Mary's on what has been a big day of rugby league. So I hope you've enjoyed it all. Thank you everyone for coming down and saying good day to the Continuous Call team. Thanks to our man Harish for putting us to air, and to Andrew and Michaela behind the scenes, to Luke as well, and to everybody for their support, and most importantly to St Mary's Leagues, the staff, to the girls who have looked after us, and all of the bar staff, and everybody here. They've done a great job, of course, headed up by the president, Mr. Cartwright, and we caught up with him a little bit earlier on today. I've had a great day. Boys, what about you?
1: Yeah, it's always a good day out here.
2: Great day out here.
1: Yeah, great. And you know what? I don't even mind driving out here now because I used to live out this way.
0: Well, mate, given I drove past you on the way out here, it's going to take you 4 hours to get home.
2: Guys, Josh Hennage just texted me, being the good sideline eye that I am, I have an update. So there's no injuries except for the failed HIA from Marcus Weiss, his dad. But Josh, he's very happy with the pressure absorbed in the first half, 60-40 possession, as I said, and they're right in the fight for this second 40. He's happy with the work rate of the outside backs and the middles. They remain cautious of the Penrith offloads.
0: Now, can you leave him alone? He's coaching a first-grade football
2: guy. We're good mates.
1: You know what's interesting? His name's Josh Hannay, and it comes under number A in his letter A.
2: He's my first mate, that's why.
0: Yeah, because it's Josh Hannay.
2: Josh.
0: Anyway, let's get to the footy. It's battle four. It's Edwards up towards the halfway line. Over the halfway line he goes. He's taken in the tackle. 12-6 the score. Penrith leading the Gold Coast is Talangi. He gets a kick away. Downfield it goes. Underneath it this time is, of course, Philip Sami. He spins around. He's collared there. And Gall will be sending a text message to Ivan Cleary. And I think I know the reply that he'll get. Get you know what.
1: He's got Ivan Cleary under B.
0: Ivan Beery. Biven. Here they are, the Titans, playing the football through Firma. Dummy half Kenny goes for a run over the 30. Runs into the tackle made there by Lusick, Isaiah Papali'i, and Liam Henry as well. Dummy half Verrill sends the pass away to the right this time, taken there by Tomopia. He's eight shy of the halfway line, middle of the park. They come back to the middle. They send it through the hands this time, out wide, taking the tackle on this occasion. Patston stands in the tackle, brought to the ground by Cogger and Lindsay Smith. 20 in from touch, western side of the field. They go back to the right. Jaden Campbell gets a kick away. This one's a high one, probably the highest one of the night. Underneath it is Edwards, takes it nine away from his own goal line. Runs straight and hard towards the defensive line, and he's taken there by Fotowaker and Harrison. It'll be made to play at 21 away from his own line. Here's Milkey. Jenkins goes for a run. Runs the ball up over the 30-metre line. In fact, he reverses his way over the halfway line. Josh Hannay checking his phone again to see if Gal's sent him any more text messages. Here's one from us. Don't stuff it up, Josh.
1: He just replied. He said, oh, no, you can't say F.
0: He said, go away. You're at St Mary's. I'm on the Gold Coast. He offloaded the ball away to Edwards this time. Oh, there's the espresso martinis. The girls have gone back for another one.
1: Good
0: outstanding.
1: Word.
0: They must be good here at St Mary's. Eight inside opposition territory. Take your headsets on and see if you can hear what they called. I couldn't hear before. Into the line they go. Cogger offloaded the ball away. Papali'i now to Lungi. To Lungi over on the far side. Gave on to Milkey. Flicked the ball back inside. Goes to ground. Now Papali'i. He offloaded away to Cogger. Cogger goes again. He runs straight and hard, looking for an opening. He's collared there by Arama Howe. And in there is Curtis Moran, got the offload away. Now into the hands of Lusick. He wasn't held. Lusick goes over the 10-metre line, crunched by the Titans, 8 metres away from the goal line. Ball played back again. They come to the right. Cogger stepping, offloaded the ball to DeLunghi. He wasn't expecting it. Lost it into the hands of Curtis Moran and Darrell. The Titans have got it 10 away from their own line.
1: Yeah, they did well again there. The Titans, Jesus, kid's a good player, Kenny. I must admit, I underrated him for a while. I think he's the Kiwi fullback, isn't he? Is he?
2: Yeah, he's sure fullback, is. But geez, sure is.
1: He's a good player. He's involved in everything. Penrith on that occasion just couldn't find a way of scoring there. They looked like they were going to score, but to their credit, the Titans keep hanging in there.
0: Here's AJ Brimson. He's got the football on tackle four. They play 28 away from their own line. Fotowaker links up now with Harrison onto Campbell. Campbell goes into the hit line, takes the tackle. 18 metres in from the eastern touchline, 34 metres away from his own goal line. Dummy half Verrill spirals it away to Harrison. He gets a kick away, young Zane. Downfield it goes. It's allowed to bounce by Alamotti. It goes in between the fullback and the winger. Taken there by Edwards, gives it back to Alamotti, runs it over the 20, runs into a solid tackle there by Moran, Firmer, and he's driven back by Patson. There's some good defence there from the Titans and a great chase as well. Cogger goes to dummy half. Here's Isaac Tango. He's lost the ball, picked up by Brimson. Brimson's got support outside him. It ends up in the hands of Philip Sami, and Philip Sami will take the tackle. 21 metres away from the line. Here's an early chance here from the Titans. Campbell links up with Fotowaker. Fotowaker across the hit line, the pass away. He's gone straight through. Arama Howe. He's burnt down. He gets up, goes goes again. No, he's made to play to meter short of the line. Dummy half barrels, comes away to Harrison. Harrison looking for runners, gives on to Campbell. Campbell bumped off one. He threw the ball to Firma. Firma's gone through. Oh, no support there. 4 metres away from the goal line. Tackle two, they're on the attack. They go to the right, Verrills. He links up with Morin. Oh, Morin's lost the ball. He's been so solid while he's been out there, but it's come free. A mistake from the Titans, and the Panthers will get the football.
1: Geez, they're lucky to get away with that, the Panthers. It was a great shot. I think it was the 5-8, Jaden Campbell on Isaac Tungo, and they had a great opportunity. I mean, this bloke can score a try, the big back rower, Arama Howe. He got, you know what, he beat about four players, nearly got to the line. They play the ball, and poor old Morin just knocks it on as he gets close to the line as well. Geez, they're putting some pressure on Penrith. They're getting the back rower back out there. I think they need him out there, Liam Martin, a bit of experience.
0: Do we find out what the school uniforms were for? Come on, Andrew. I don't like asking twice.
1: Andrew.
0: Here's Jenkins. Runs the ball up over the 10.
2: I think they've actually gone, to be fair.
0: Well, there's some well-dressed people coming into the room here, so. Yeah.
2: Tell you what, it's filled up.
0: They're bloody up.
2: I think there might be 1,000 in now.
0: Here's Henry. Well, mate, I was going to say 2,000.
1: Yeah, I think 50.
0: We'll nearly, mate, we'll nearly have the cops down here telling people to go home. He's lost the ball, Papali'i.
2: Oh, Hammond penalty.
0: All right.
2: Oh,
0: geez,
1: that's a soft.
2: That's a huge let-off. Papali'i's running the ball there, and just no one was anywhere near him, lost control of it. And luckily for him, they've been given a penalty because the marker was not square. That's a let-off there. That's a let-off for the Panthers.
0: My man Patea getting a rest as Cogger punches the ball over the eastern touchline.
1: Geez, that's a big call from the referee.
2: Big call. Look, he's just dropped it.
1: I don't think the marker had any, didn't play any part in it.
2: No, I agree, big man. Very lucky there.
0: So they take the tap this time through Garner. Towards the 20, put down 21 metres away from the Titans' line. 12-6, Panthers lead the Titans. They go through the hands this time. There's a replacement player onto the field, Billy Phillips. He takes the tackle. Bright pink jumper. He's a new man onto the field. Lussick goes to the right, Cogger. Back inside to Edwards, trying to evade the tacklers. Beat one, beat two. Still going, Edwards. Got the ball away. Now it's into the hands this time again of Phillips. Phillips going for the line, 2 metres short. Panthers here, 2 metres away from the goal line. Lussick comes to the right to Cogger. Cogger onto Edwards. He's got two men outside him. He popped the ball back inside to Isaac Tungo. Tungo tried to duck under one of the tacklers. He popped the ball out the back to Freddie Lussick. Dabs a kick into the in-goal area. Was Liam Martin taking out in back play? Referee said it was okay. He's going to be trapped in the in-goal area. Phillip Sami, so it'll be a goal line dropout, Darryl.
1: A bit unlucky there, Sami. He picked it up nicely. He was trying to get his way out and he ran into one of his own teammates, which just stopped all his momentum. The kick was okay. I think it was from the hooker. Sami got it and he thought he was going to run through. He ran into Kinney. And that sort of just stopped his progress, and then the Panthers came from everywhere.
2: Boys, what did Josh Hannay text me? They need to stop the offloads. I'll tell you, the offloads are killing the Titans at the moment.
0: Deep goal line dropout over the halfway line it goes. Fielded there by Liam Henry. Builds up some speed, runs into the headline, and he's put to the ground 20 metres in from the eastern touchline. And it'll be made to play it now that the Panthers, 38 metres away from the Titans' line. Here's Sorensen. He goes into the line, takes the tackle. They can't get him to the ground. He stands there on the 30. Ball will be played in the middle of the park. They come back to the right. Lussick goes to Phillips. Phillips goes into the line, takes the tackle. Over the top there making the tackle is Josh Patson and one of his teammates in Campbell. They go away now. Padabbing a little kick in behind them. It's going to be taken by the Panthers. It was an awkward bounce. Tungor. It bounced a little low. He was expecting to go a bit higher. The Titans forced the ball in the in-goal area. Goal line dropout.
1: It's a clever kick from Dylan Edwards. Geez, under normal circumstances, it looked like it was going to bounce straight into the hands of Tungo, who was leading the race. There were Panthers everywhere. I don't know whether he got a fingertip on it and dropped it or not here, Tungo. They'll forensically examine this and see what happens here.
2: No, I think he did well to pull out. He was going to go for it, and he realised it bounced too low, so he actually pulled his hands away, so he did really well there, Tungo.
0: I saw one of our bosses down the back, Luke Davis. I think he's had a little bit of victory on the poker machines. He's gone to the payout section of the bar. Hello, Lukey boy's winning all the cash.
2: Oh, he's not taking the 2GB shirt off too, so maybe he has had a little flutter.
1: He's married now.
2: Or maybe
1: too.
2: He might be having a beer.
0: Hope his wife's listening. You got some jewelry coming your way, Mrs. Davis. Ball played on the 30-metre line. They go to the right. Phillips goes into the line. He takes the tackle. He goes into the line. He stands in the tackle. They can't get him to the ground. So they play it 19 away from the Titans line. Right to left they go. Lussick to Cogger. Back to the right to Talangi. Talangi steps into the line. Stutters into the line. Gives on to Lussick. Now onto Edwards. Tries to wrestle free. He has the fullback. He's got support alongside him in Sorensen. But he'll take the tackle 6 metres away from the goal line. Tackle four. Lussick popped the ball away to Sorensen. Lost behind him. That's okay. You're allowed to lose the ball behind him, big Scotty boy. 9 metres away from the goal line. This is tackle five. Lussick goes to the left. Into the hands of Cogger. Puts a little kick into the corner. Milky goes above them, but he couldn't handle it. It's been knocked on by the Titans. No, 20. Panthers out of the 20.
1: Well, Jersey had a crack at that. Milky would normally have scored a try by this stage of the game, but I think the kick was fine. He flew over the top. They both went for it, him and I think was it Tonema Pier or whatever his name is. And in the end, he's awarded, saying it's come off Milky. Milky doesn't think it does, but he's blowing up Milky. But get over it, champion.
0: Are you losing your voice, big man?
1: Yes.
0: Okay, just checking. One of our listeners saying, Daryl, you're losing your voice. You've been giving your guts. Try one of these. Have a little vocal zone. It might fix you. Fixes me after
1: suck
0: a big week.
1: Or drink them.
0: Well, you don't know. Just suck on them.
1: Okay.
0: Here's a mistake by the Titans.
1: Oh, my goodness.
2: Oh, they're killing themselves here, the Gold Coast Titans. They're killing themselves. I spoke about the offloads. The Penrith Panthers have heaps of offloads in this second half, and now coming out of their own end, Beau Fermor, who is an experienced player for the Titans, has dropped the ball. The Panthers, they've had so much possession. It was 60-40 in the first half. It must be at least that in the second half. They're yet to score. They need to make this Gold Coast Titans side pay very, very soon, or they're going to kick around in confidence with their defence. One thing they're not known for is their defence.
0: Yep, 12-6. Penrith leading the Gold Coast.
2: 2 from 4 completions.
0: I think a lot of people would have thought 10 minutes into the second half, the scoreline wouldn't have been 12-6. But that's what it is, as Jenkins takes the hit up from the scrum. Just shy of the 30-metre line, 32 metres away. 20 in from touch, eastern side. They keep working the short side. Cutout ball goes to Cogger. Now Talangi nearly skipped through the tackle. He's put on his back by two Gold Coast defenders. Morin one. The other one there was Tomopia. They come to the right. Papali'i goes to Cogger. Cogger goes into the line. He takes the tackle. 12 metres away from the goal line. Tackle three, says the referee. Into dummy half goes Billy Scott. They go right to left into the hands of Talangi. Dabs a little kick in behind them. Flying through. Ball back inside. Picked up by the Titans of the Titans. They're going to get trapped in the in-goal area. They're going to say they put the ball on the ground before he went up and got again. Goal line dropout. I think he got this right, the referee.
1: I think he did. How'd they not score then, Penrith? I mean, the ball, he just tried to tap it back on the inside, Garner. It ended up going to Fafita.
2: Captain's challenge. They think they've gotten out of here.
1: I don't think he did. I think he put it on the line. I think the ref's got this right.
2: Boys, let me give you a stat. So we talk about the offloads, or the Titans wanting to stop the offloads. It's 14-4 offloads Penrith to the Titans. So they're well in front
3: up to
2: there.
3: This. Jojo has possession.
1: But they've also had most of the ball too.
2: Yes, I agree.
1: You know?
2: They've actually had 60% of it.
1: Let's have a look at this.
3: The ball is grounded on the try line.
1: I think it's grounded on the try
2: line. You know what? If you score on a try, you'd want that to be a try. So I agree on the line.
0: So goal line dropout. Guess who's here, Daryl?
1: Who?
0: Will Bottom, our traffic man.
1: He's eating. What's he eating?
0: He's dirty on a feed, Will.
2: I'll tell you what, big man, it's a big call. They've now lost their challenge.
1: Yeah, well,
2: the challenge is now gone. There's still 28 minutes to go.
1: Well, I think it was a silly challenge because they're in this game. They're defending well enough here, the Titans, which they're not renowned for, as you said before, Gal.
0: I'm getting a bit distracted here, boys, at St Mary's Leagues. I've now seen one of our bosses chatting up listeners. What's going on there?
1: He's our boss.
0: I never mentioned names, Daryl. Did you say Luke Davis?
1: No, I didn't. But that's
0: here's the ball going to Papali'i. He takes the tackle just shy of the 30-metre line left of centre field.
1: And she's been on the drink all day.
0: 12-6 the score. Penrith leading the Gold Coast.
1: Hello.
0: They go left to right, Sorensen. Now on to Phillips this time. He takes the tackle. So he'll be made to play it about 28 metres away from the Titans' line. So here the Panthers go from dummy half to the left they go, Sorensen. Cogger turns it back inside now with Talangi. He popped the ball away to Sorensen. Now Edwards. Edwards is standing there in the tackle trying to get the ball away, but he takes the tackle on the 20 right of centre field. Tackle four into dummy half. They go to the left. Now it's with Phillips again. Straight and hard. Gets to within 6 of the goal line. Ball will be played. Billy Scott into dummy half. Billy Scott sends it right to left into the hands of Cogger. Cogger to Papali'i. Papali'i for the line. He's held up.
1: Mate, their defence is fantastic. I mean, they've been awful defensively all year, the Titans, but their defence in probably since 20 minutes before half time and the first 13 minutes of the second half has been phenomenal.
0: Sure has. 13 minutes gone. Freddie Lussick getting a breather. 12-6 Penrith leading the Gold Coast. And that's after 14 minutes of play on the BP scoreboard and the 2E's clock. We're broadcasting from St Mary's Leagues in support of Leagues Clubs Australia licensed clubs round.
1: Has Billy Scott a hooker?
2: He must be. It's only his second game, so he's only played one game. So I'd say he's a hooker. He looks like a hooker. He's not the biggest man in the world, but you'd think he'd be pretty quick out of dummy half.
0: Don't know how I feel about people with two first names. Billy Scott. So here's Kenny now running the ball over the 30. Popped the ball away on the outside. Taking the tackle this time as Cleese Haas.
1: What do you think of Keanu Kenny? They're two first names. Hello,
0: how is, oh, yeah, Keanu Reeves. Kenny? I don't know too many Kennys.
1: Yeah, Kenny. Here's
0: a kick downfield.
1: Yeah.
0: I think I went to a club in the cross called Kitties. Anyway, they run up towards the 20. Over the 20 they go.
1: When was that?
0: Oh, a couple of weeks ago. 23 metres away from the goal line. No, I'm joking, Darren.
1: Great thing, alcohol.
0: They play the ball back into dummy half. They send it away to Milky. Jenkins up over the 30. He's put down. 12-6 scoreline. Penrith leading the Gold Coast. 26 left. Into dummy half. Scott goes away to the left this time, running the football over the 40. They're taking their 8 shy of the halfway line. It'll be played by Garner. They come back to the middle. It's with Edwards this time. He runs the ball over the halfway line. Geez, he's been good tonight, Dylan Edwards. He might have a point to prove as well. Might try to force his way into the New South Wales team. Cogger runs over the 40 towards the 30. That'll be tackle 5. Billy Scott's going to send it away to the left to Blaise Talangi. Drops it onto the boot. It's a high one over into the corner. It's come down into the hands of Jenkins. Pop the ball out the back to Papali'i. Papali'i, did he try and toe the ball forward? Looked like it was going into touch. Titans have got it.
1: Tried to do a little chip, but Fifita got it before he could. They've held them out pretty easily here, the Titans.
2: Defensively, they've done unbelievably well because they're not known as for a defensive side. Levy, you don't like people with two first names as their whole name. What about someone with three first names?
0: Like what?
2: Like Andrew, Michael, Lucas.
1: Well, that's his middle name.
0: Penalty going to the Titans here.
4: Just have a look at
2: how... No, that's not Andrew Lucas, it's Michael Lucas.
0: You know what I replied?
1: I've got one for you with four. What? Jean-Claude Van Damme.
2: Oh, that's why you're the big man.
0: What's going on here?
2: I'll get a little bit of food.
1: You've ordered another steak, gal. Yeah, you're the best. Yeah,
2: thank you, my friend.
1: We're in the middle of a clash.
2: What? You know, I'm looking at
0: hang
2: you.
0: Hang on. Whoa. Penalty goes to the Titans.
2: I'm not eating.
0: No. Just hang on. What? Are we invisible, Daryl and I? Do we get nothing?
2: I got asked a question.
0: Mate, you're a blow-in. You work 10 shows a year.
2: Just quietly. Where's my sparkling water?
0: Daryl.
1: What?
0: Where's our dinner?
1: Mate, I can't eat when I'm in the middle of a graphic call.
0: Neither can I.
1: Particularly when I'm on the Titans.
0: We're professional.
2: You are the best. Particularly when I'm on the Titans.
1: Great crowd.
2: Oh, no. Someone's injured here.
0: Someone's hurt. Too late, Paddy. I don't want any food. Thanks very much. I was giving you a rap earlier saying you're a great around the grounds man. Now I think you're crap.
1: Sami, 20,049 the crowd. It's not a bad crowd.
2: That's a good crowd for
0: Jack,
2: the Titans.
0: Jack Cogger's on report here, by the way.
1: Was it a hip drop?
0: Yeah, might be.
1: Well, he's limping around. I don't think so. But they're coming to get him here, the Titans.
0: So the Gold Coast shoot for touch. They'll take the tap 10 shy of the halfway line.
1: Geez, that smells good. That's ribs, I think. Is that ribs?
2: Brisket.
0: So Campbell sends the ball away. Replacement player onto the field, Jet Liu. Jet Liu plays at 9 shy of the halfway line. Verrills goes to the right from Harrison. Turns the ball back inside. Here's Patston. He's been good while he's been on the field. Put on his back. 5 shy of the halfway line. Tackle 2. 12-6. Penrith leading the Gold Coast. They go left to right. Verrills. Out wide now. It's with Howe. Howe takes the tackle over the halfway. Tackle 3. They come back to the centre of the park. Verrills spirals the pass to Harrison. Drifting. He's collared there and he's lost the ball. Yeah. Picked up now by Billy Scott. And Billy Scott will start the set inside the Gold Coast territory. And it's a 0 tackle. A 7 tackle set. They run back towards the left. Martin. He popped the ball away. Into the hands of Scott. Now Talangi. And Talangi takes the ball forward. I think we've got a fire alarm here at the Leagues Club. This might be a drama.
1: Rub for your lives.
0: They come back to the left. That's with Scott. And Scott takes the tackle. I think we've got to evacuate if it starts going woo-woo. Here's the ball. It goes away. Taking the tackle here. Liam Henry. Mike Pearce will get into the studio. We might get evacuated. They pop the ball away to the right. And now they take the tackle. It might be a drill. 9 metres away from the goal line. Here's the ball being played. 9 metres away from the goal line. They go right to left. Putting a kick into the in-goal area. Can he get there? No, it's too big. It's too big. The ball goes over the dead ball line. I'm getting a message from Stuff. We're okay.
1: Good.
0: We're okay at St Mary's.
2: No one's moving anyway. No one seems to care. I'll tell you what, this Gold Coast Titans defence This is unheard of. Well, they're not known as a defensive side at all. They can attack, but they can't defend, and they have been outstanding.
1: Well, Penrith can't execute. That's what's happened here. Their kicks in the in-goal area have just gone dead on three or four occasions. This has been a wholehearted performance from the Titans here, and they can win this.
0: Reminded me, Darryl, when I had my first job working at the races, Bernadette Cooper, one of the female jockeys, she loved having a bunger in the jockey's room, and she'd evacuate the members. No one moved. They were too busy getting their bets on. Here they are now playing the ball back. Into dummy half, Verrills pops the ball away. Now into the hands of Howe. Howe takes the tackle. No, it's not. It's the 16 there in Cleese Haas. He popped the ball out the back. Now it's with Kinney. And Kinney's wrapped up on the 40-metre line. Panthers into the field. Ball played back again. They come to the left. It's with Fotowaker. Fotowaker goes into the line. Just shy of the 30-metre line. Ball played back again. They go right to left. Into the hands of Campbell. Running the football. He's gone straight through Campbell. Lost his footing. Turn the ball around the corner. It's towed backwards by AJ Brimson. He puts the ball into the air. Gee whiz, it's a bit of a no-frills kick. They go up high. Two Titans. Goes to ground. Picked up by Garner. Garner's over the 30. Over the 40. He's over halfway. He's stretching out Garner. He's still going. And he's dragged to the ground. Good tackle made by Jojo Fifita. Panthers have the football. Let's stick with the play. They go to the right. It's with Talangi. It goes to Edwards now. Edwards takes the tackle. Six more tackles. 13 metres away from the goal line. They go back to the middle. It's with Cogger. He spins in the tackle. He stands there and he's brought down. Cogger's 3 metres short of the goal line. The bells are going off. It's all happening. They go to the left. Into the hands now of Smith. Smith looking for runners. He goes over to the far side. Papali'i tapped down there by Tomapia. They'll get six more tackles, the Panthers, Darryl.
1: Yeah, but what the Titans get is a bit of a break here because they were going to score again. They had an overlap there. If Tomapia doesn't knock that down, they score in the corner there. But, I mean, it was a great run from Garner. The only bloke who was going to stop him was Fifita, and he ended up getting him. I reckon he dropped the ball there. But anyway, they played on, and they're a bit lucky to get away with this to Gold Coast. Let's have a look at that.
2: No doubt. I actually thought it was a screen that bobbled a bit, but without doubt, he dropped that ball. It's still 60-40 possession. For it to remain 60-40 possession pretty much his entire game, and the Gold Coast Titans are still just behind by one try, they've done a great job.
0: So here they come, the Panthers, from the base of the scrum. It goes to Edwards. Edwards stands in the tackle 8 metres away from the goal line. Ball to be played now. They're going to come away. The Panthers into dummy half goes Billy Scott. They held on too long. Six more tackles. Billy Scott tried to catch them napping. I don't think he was square. No, he wasn't. Another six more tackles. 3 metres away from the goal line. They come to the right. Edwards to Martin. Martin's over the line. No, held up. Held up, says the referee.
1: Great defence. I think it was Bo Thurmer was one of the ones who got there and held him up. I think Kinney was the other one. They've done a fantastic job there. Penrith at the moment are starting to get a little bit frustrated because they can't breach this Gold Coast defence.
0: So Lindsay Smith goes into the line, stands in the tackle. They're 3 metres away from the goal line. They'll play the ball back. Tackle two. Right to left they go to Cogger. Cogger short ball away. Now it's in the hands of Henry. Henry's 3 metres away from the goal line. Can they hold them out here, the Titans? Panthers go to Cogger. Now to Smith. Smith onto Edwards. Through the hands to Talangi. Talangi's got the ball. Not Talangi. Tungo, I should say. 9 metres away from the goal line. Ball played back again. They go right to left into the hands of Smith. Smith in the middle of the park. He flicked the ball away now to Cogger. Through the hands, Papali'i now to Lungi. He stands there. They're lost.
1: Yeah.
0: They need some direction, the Pink Panthers. 10 away from the goal line. It's tackle five. They come to the right. It's with Cogger. He dabs a little kick in behind them. They're coming through. Oh, did he get the ball down? I don't know. I think he missed it. That's what I automatically thought. Isaac Tungo, referee, says no try.
2: Yeah, I think he missed it too.
1: Tungo, again, he's not showing any signs of being happy at all. He's missed it. Now, whether he's knocked it dead or not, that's the big question. They're desperate to get a bit of luck here. Let's have a look at this. The ball's about to go dead. Is there any hand in there?
3: Let's play on at this stage.
2: Look, everyone missed it. Everybody has missed it. One, two, three, four guys there within the vicinity. Tungo had a chance to score. Liam Henry, I think that is. You had a possible chance to score two, and they've let it go. Everybody's missed it. It'll be a 20-metre restart.
1: Well, that's a big break for the Titans.
2: Huge.
1: And I think they deserve one. They haven't had a lot of luck. But, geez, their defence has been incredibly good.
0: So 12-6, score remains.
2: They've all missed it. Tungo had a great opportunity to score a try and put them up 16 points to 6.
0: 19 minutes.
2: Totally missed it.
0: 19 minutes left in the second half. 12-6, Penrith leading the Gold Coast. Here they are playing it through Jojo, not Jojo, for Fafita Philipsami. Concentrate, Mark. There's too much happening as Campbell nearly goes through. He's just shy of the halfway line. He'll play the ball back now into dummy half perils. Pops the pass away to Fotowaker. Now on to Moran. Moran runs the ball over the halfway line. Put on his back by three Panthers defenders. They'll play it on tackle three. They go left to right into the hands now of Fotowaker. On to Harrison. Turns the ball to Kinney. Kinney went and he went through. Good grass-cutting tackle made by Papali'i. Ferrell's back to the middle. It's Fotowaker. Here's a good set from the Gold Coast Titans. He popped it into the hands of Moran. Moran goes out wide. Now it's with Jojo Fafita, and he's hitting a good tackle by Papali'i up top. 20 away from the goal line. Kinney dummy half. He comes back to the open side. It's with Harrison. A crossfield kick. Trying to find Sami. It's been knocked on by the Panthers. They're going to get six more tackles, Darryl, the Titans.
1: This is amazing. The number of times the ball's gone loose here and it just hasn't sat up for any of the attacking players or teams has been incredible. The Panthers have probably had, I reckon, four or five chances to score. On this occasion, the ball goes in the air. I'm pretty sure it does come off the Panthers player, but it wouldn't sit up for AJ Brimson. If it sits up to Brimson, he scores for your life. Is that happening here or is that happening at the...
2: No, it's here. It's okay. Here.
0: That's why I'm a little bit distracted, Darryl. But I'm told everybody's sweet.
2: No one cares
0: if
2: anyway.
0: If there's any cause for concern, we'll let you know. 12-6, Penrith leading the Gold Coast. Chance here for the Titans. They go away to the right. Harrison out the back. Campbell. Campbell nearly went through. Dragged to the ground. Good tackle made by Garner. Five in from touch. Eastern side of the field. Eight away from the goal line. They go long to Harrison. Harrison goes to Fotowaker. Fotowaker into the line. He's taken there 12 metres away from the goal line. 12-6 the score. Penrith leading the Gold Coast.

0: Martin Harrison, but he throws the ball to Arama Howe, who can find the line. He had to turn around to catch it, so he lost a little bit of momentum. But when he did that, a couple of the Penrith boys slipped off him, and he just slams it down next to the post. They're on top here.
1: They've been on top for the last 40 minutes of this game, probably 50 minutes of this game, the back end of the first half and most of this second half. Although the Penrith Panthers have had so much ball, so much field position, they have not been able to make the Titans pay. I don't know what the stat is as far as tackles inside the Westpac red zone, but it must be at least 30-5. It's unbelievable how many they've had, the Panthers. They just cannot make the Titans pay. And the one opportunity the Titans get in the second half, they make the Panthers pay. We could be 12-all here in a moment, big man.
0: I'm pretty confident we will be.
1: He'll kick that. That's what, 20, almost 20 metres in from touch, 20, maybe 18 metres in from touch. He should kick this. Not a hard one for a man of his ability.
0: Where's your throw this over? Where's your meat?
1: I put it back under heat. I didn't want to eat. I'm a professional, you know.
2: So here's Campbell moves in, strikes, and he's kicked at 12-all. 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
2: So 12-all, 15 to play, second half still to come. Bulldogs Manly, of course, Stadium.
1: Who wins from here, big man?
0: I think they've got the momentum.
1: They've absolutely got momentum.
0: I think Penrith have sort of, you know, they've shot their whatever they were going to do at the start, and they've had a lot of chances, Penrith, but they can't get through the Gold Coast here.
1: And their attack looks very, very clunky. When they're up inside that Westpac red zone, they are very clunky. They're not looking themselves. I know they've got a lot of players out, but they are struggling to put it, Panthers.
0: You know what I like? The way Mo Fodawaker's been playing the last few weeks and doing a bit of ball playing. Not only is he taking up, but he's also doing a bit of offloading. I think it's good that he's got that part of his game happening.
2: So here they are now on the 20, the Gold Coast. Played through Tomopia. Out of dummy half, Verrills. The former Rooster takes the tackle. Moses Leota looks like he's about to come back onto the field, and I reckon they need him too, boys. Here's Cleese Haas. He takes the tackle. Middle of the park. Tackle four, says the referee. They're 15 shy of halfway as Campbell runs over the 40, over the half. Halfway line, there's a good run from the number six. Ball played on tackle five. Harrison waiting for it in the middle of the park. He drops it to the onto his boot. A kick downfield. Downfield it goes. Underneath it'll be Edwards. Edwards has got it. Edwards has got the football, but it's been a penalty, is it? A penalty against the Titans or the Panthers?
0: Offside. He's called them offside here. I'm not sure which player he's called offside, but they're blowing up. Might be Brimson. The camera's on Brimson. Puts it in the air. I don't think he is either.
1: I've
0: seen worse than that. He's not offside.
1: I absolutely agree with you, big man. There's another off to the Panthers there. They've had a couple in the second half. So, the one when he went from dummy half and got the ball, and they've had that one there.
0: It's a big call.
2: So they're going to take the tap here through Tungor, and Tungor's going to run the football. Give me that computer, Harry, because this one's broken up. I can't see the football. It's hard enough calling it when I can't see the picture. They go away to the left. It's with Liam Martin. Liam Martin stands in the tackle. What a great time for the picture to break up on me, boys. Here they are now playing the football. It goes to the left this time. Into the tackle goes the Panthers, and they'll be made to play it. Just shy of the halfway line. How good's technology? Just short of the goal line. Into dummy half they come. They go right to left into the hands of Smith this time. He runs back towards the right, Smith. He straightens up, goes towards the line, and he's just short of the goal line. Ball will be played here. Panthers on the attack. They come right to left. They go long now to Cogger. Cogger to Papali'i. Papali'i goes into the line, and he takes the tackle. It's a bit delayed on the big screen, folks, if you can't see it on the screen in front of us. They go to the right this time, through the hands of Cogger. A crossfield kick, trying to find Alamotti. Alamotti batted it back in field. It's taken there by the Titans. Beautiful take. But hang on, he's going to go back and play it. Philip Sami.
0: Well, you know what, they've done everything they possibly can with both sides. I mean, Penrith have thrown so much at them, but their defence has been amazing. I mean, the Titans, as we all know, aren't renowned for their defence, but this has been a Herculean effort from them tonight, and they deserve to win this game. I'm halfway hoping they do win.
2: 12-all the score, Gold Coast and Penrith, 12 to play in the second half as they go for a run this time through Jojo Fifita. He's put down 31 metres away from his own goal line. They'll come back to the left this time. From dummy half, they send the ball away to Kinney. Kinney straightens up, gets towards the 40, so 12 shy of the halfway line. They'll play it on tackle one. They come away now to the right this time. It's with Cleese Haas. He straightens up, gets towards the halfway line. He'll play it 15 metres in from the eastern touchline. It's 12-all the score, Gold Coast and Penrith. They go for a run this time. It's with

0: Kenny. Kenny skips over the 40, takes the tackle. Dylan Edwards went base over apex. They play the ball back again. Back to the middle, into the hands of Harrison. Healing sip now with the Curtis Moran. And Curtis Moran's put to the ground. Tackle four. They're 33 metres away from the Panthers' line. Verrills comes to the left. It's with Harrison. He goes outside, inside. It's with Campbell. Campbell's put down. 20 metres away from the goal line. They play the ball back. They go to the left. A bullet pass out wide. They're going to score. They're going to score the try through Philip Sarvi. They're in front, the Titans. They lead 16-12 with a kick to come.
1: And listen to the roar from the crowd, the Harvey Norman replay. I mean, they're underdogs every time they play the Gold Coast side, but they're definitely underdogs here. This is a beautiful try to them. The Harvey Norman replay shows they made a peep of ground up the middle of the ruck in that set. Then the dummy half gives it on the outside to, I'm not sure who threw that pass, but it was a hell of a pass. It was a halfback. He's a pretty good player, Zane Harrison. I've seen not much of him. He probably had a two on, probably four on his left side. He made the right decision, threw it out to Sami, who's just a colossal player. Jeez, he's a good player. Sami scores the try. They kick the goal. I reckon they win here.
2: What an effort from the Titans. They are playing so good, as we know. We can tell they still only had 43% of the ball. Total sets, Penrith Panthers, 41 sets compared to 31 for the Gold Coast Titans. They've made 62 more tackles. And they still keep turning this Penrith Panthers side away. To be fair, Big Mum, since those first couple of tries, they have not looked like scoring.
1: No, they haven't.
2: They've turned them away every single time they've been down there. And whenever this second half, whenever the Titans have had an opportunity, they have scored on both occasions. They now lead 16-12, keep the calm. What a second half. What a game from the Titans. 10 minutes in, I thought it was going to be 50-0.
1: Well, you know what? Philip Sami, what about this stat for Jack Daniels? He's run for over 200 metres in five consecutive games and seven of his past eight. And you know what? He's probably going to do it again tonight. What a player.
0: Here's the kick from Campbell, moves in, strikes it towards the upright. He's kicked the goal. So it's 18 points to 12, Gold Coast leading Penrith. 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
0: We're working on the pictures for you, folks. Otherwise, you can watch it up on the big screen. And for those listening at home, it doesn't affect you. So I don't know what's gone on, but our man Harry's all over it. So we'll try and fix it for you before the game wraps up. Otherwise, we've got the big screen here, which is our backup. 18-12, Gold Coast leading Penrith. And I'm off a little computer screen here in front of me. Modern technology, it's a beautiful thing, isn't it?
1: Come on, Levy.
0: No, I'm good, boys. I'm good. It's 11 metres away.
1: I think I may have said earlier in the game, this could be 50. I could be wrong.
0: You are wrong, bro. Mm. Here they are through Tomapaya. So 18-12, Gold Coast leading Penrith. Yes, you heard right. 18-12, Gold Coast leading Penrith. Moran goes for a run this time. He's hitting a good tackle, put to the ground, 25 metres away from his own goal line. Up and down on the field like a fish on a wharf. They go to the right through the hands of Harrison. Now on to Jojo Fifita. He takes the tackle, HI the halfway line. So they played on tackle for the Gold Coast. Into the dummy half, Tomapia sends it away to Kinney. Kinney trying to dance his way through, taken there just shy of the halfway line. 21 in from the eastern touchline. They come right to left into the hands of Campbell. He puts boot the ball on tackle five, downfield it goes. Underneath it'll be Alamotti. Takes it 13 away from his own goal line, looks up, runs into the tackle of Firma in there as well as Cleese Haas, and he'll play at Paul Gallen. 18-12, Gold Coast leading Penrith.
2: Yeah, they need to find somebody, the Penrith Panthers, if they're going to get back into this, but the Titans, to me, just defending too well. They've hardly had any ball. The Panthers have had so many tackles inside the Westpac red zone, and they just keep turning away. They've got to do something different, the Panthers. Something else they need to try. They're trying to go through the middle too often. Spread the ball wide.
0: Here's a barnstorming run by Leota up the middle of the park. 8.5 left, 18-12, Gold Coast leading Penrith. They go back to the left, it's with Edwards. Edwards straightens up, runs over the 20. He takes the tackle, 19 away from the Gold Coast line. Dummy half, Scott, they go to the left, it's with Cogger. He puts a kick into the corner, coming through Milky, but it's been knocked on over the dead ball line. Which way is he going to rule? Knock on Gold Coast, knock on Penrith, I'm not sure.
1: How would you know? You wouldn't know. They're panning up to Ivan Cleary quite a lot in the box. He's pretty cranky. I'm just having a look here. The winger might have hurt his hamstring here. He's gone up to try and catch this. I got no idea who this came off. Let's have a look. I think it's come off Milton.
2: I'm just wondering whether the Titans played not. knocked it on into Milky first. Yeah, he did. Titans players knocked it on, so it'll be a goal line drop out. The Panthers once again will get another set inside the Westpac red zone. You think on weight of possession alone they'll get a try. It's been unbelievable, the defence from the Titans.
1: They don't look like scoring.
2: I absolutely agree. They don't look like scoring, but on weight of possession alone, the amount of tackles the Titans have had, they've made 60-odd more tackles, big man. That's 10 sets of six.
0: Yeah. Ladies and gentlemen, round of applause for our man Harris. He's fixed the pictures.
2: Oh, we're back, baby.
0: Go,
2: we're
0: Harry!
2: Back. And the alarm, is the alarm? Do you stop the alarm too, Harry?
0: No, you know what's to blame for the alarm? You. Because they've rushed out your food and they've bloody cooked it too quick.
2: Oh, that's a lie.
0: No, you're blame me. Mate, you come out here and throw your
2: don't
0: weight around.
2: Blame me,
0: you know,
2: mate.
0: I'm from out this way, blah, blah, blah. You're no good, gal. We love you.
1: Is that Tao Mapia who's down? It's Tao Mapia's down. He's got a leg injury, and there's a few blokes around him, a few doctors around him, so it's not a good one. He's got his hands through
2: his head.
1: I'm not
2: sure when he hit the ground, if his leg buckled. I don't remember whether the Penrith Milky's knee might have hit him when he was in the air, but
1: it doesn't look good for him.
2: It looks more than a cork, doesn't it?
1: Yeah, Papali'i is off.
2: Oh, he's got the green whistle.
0: Oh.
2: I think they're suspecting a broken leg or something here. They got their claw for a stretcher.
1: Terrible.
0: You don't like seeing this, do you?
2: No, but if you're getting the green whistle out that early, it's something serious, as in a broken bone to his leg somewhere, I'd imagine.
0: I needed the green whistle a couple of days ago.
1: you had a bad injury.
0: Has everyone seen my boot? How good's my boot?
2: Hey, everybody, he's got tendonitis, Achilles tendonitis. He's got crutches and a boot on.
0: I'm seriously injured, and you're lucky I'm here today, gal.
2: Tendonitis.
0: Unless a man would have stayed at home and suffered on his deathbed.
1: Maybe do the girls a favour and show them your crutch.
0: Hang on, I can't reach you.
2: He needs a crutch for balance, everybody.
0: Well, hello. Look at the size of me.
2: Oh, there comes the other Medicab.
1: That's a shame, isn't it?
2: That's a real shame, yeah.
1: He's played well, that young bloke. He's probably, worked his bum off to get into first grade. This is, sixth first grade game. Yet to score a try in first grade, the winger. But, geez, they've been brave tonight, the Tides. They deserve to win this game. They really do.
2: He's had 14 runs for 101 metres. He's made one tackle. Wouldn't I love to be a winger? One tackle.
1: Well, I was a front rower and did about those stats. Except I didn't do that many runs.
0: So the Medicab's come out here. Oh, there's a big roar from the
2: crowd. What's happened?
0: The alarm stopped. Yay!
2: You actually scared me, everybody. I didn't know what was going on.
0: What was more painful, listening to our call or the alarm? Oh, come on. Well, mate, when's the last time you called a game of football? He's a Bronco supporter. Good to see you, mate.
2: You're not a Queenslander, are you?
1: Yes.
2: No, what? That's Western Sydney, for God's sake. It's Western Sydney.
1: Yeah, Queenslander.
2: Rugby League heartland.
1: You're a Queenslander? What? What'd she say?
2: Can you explain to me how that works?
1: Yeah,
0: she's a Queenslander, born here. That's it. You're a New South Welshman.
1: Because she likes to be a winner, you idiot.
2: She was born here, spent 15 years here, then moved to Queensland.
0: Yeah.
2: But considers herself a Queenslander, but she goes for New South Wales.
0: That young lady's confused.
2: I'm confused, but not the other.
1: She's got the alarm going off.
2: Anyway.
0: Hey, you can't say that. Is that your girlfriend?
2: Oh, sure. She's one of you, mate. She's a Queenslander. Are you on the bourbons or the rums?
0: Bourbon.
2: So you're half New South Welshman. If you're a real Queenslander, you'd be on the rums.
0: So Tom and P is being loaded up onto the Medicab here.
1: Poor bugger.
0: So we feel for him, and let's hope he's all right. But he's got the green whistle, so he's broken something.
1: Well, see, and that's going to be difficult for him to find a replacement, because wingers is quite a difficult position to play, and you can bet anything they're going to put some bombs in the air to whoever plays on that wing.
2: Any fair, think about who they've kicked to all night. Milky Jenkins, he caught the very first one, offloaded for a try. Since then, Tom Mapai has done a fantastic job at keeping him away from the troll and then catching the ball and scoring points. So, be a big test for that wing, because at the moment, that looks like they're on the option, big man. They don't have too much else in attack at the moment, the Penrith Panthers.
0: See you later, guys. I've just had a flashback, boys. He's being loaded onto the Medicab. There I was limping through the hall of Sydney Airport, and the bloke drove past me, one of the buggies. You would have thought he picked me up.
2: Oh, are you serious? You're going to get on it.
0: Mate, I was hobbling. Oh. No, he drove past me.
1: Levy, he didn't give a rat's about you. He didn't know who you were. He's in Melbourne, mate.
0: No, it was Sydney.
1: Okay, well, they didn't know either.
0: Anyway, he's an ABC listener.
1: Oh, okay.
0: 18-12, Gold Coast leading Penrith.
1: 3-2-1, that'll be fun.
2: I wonder if they'll put JJ Fifita to the wing here and bring someone on to play centre. I think they have. They put JoJo from the right-hand side of the field, over to the right-hand side of the field on the wing. He obviously played State of Origin on the wing for Queensland, so he can play wing. Caught a couple of great balls for Queensland on Wednesday night.
0: I'm looking at the foot of Tom Appiah. I think he's broken his ankle.
2: I think it's dislocated. Yeah. Look at it hanging out to the left there.
0: Yeah, that's not good.
2: That does not look good at all. Maybe when he hit the ground, I reckon. Maybe that's why they're not showing the replay, Marcus, because it's too graphic. But JoJo Fifita played greatly on Wednesday night, and he'll be expected to save the game here for the Gold Coast Titans. To me, the only option the Panthers have is to kick the Milky Jenkins.
0: So they're taking him off the field on the Medicab here. The paramedics are with him. So we've just got a bit of a break in play, and we're not too far away from getting back underway. But just, I think, given the narrow corridors alongside the touchline, I think we're just going to have to wait for the Medicab to get to the tunnel and then go up there. So,
4: well, the Gold Coast Titans have got another dropout. They've had plenty tonight, and every time they've gone long, which has worked for them, so I don't see any reason why they'd change that now. I think they'll go long again here.
0: I must admit, boys, I didn't know what to expect from this game, but I've enjoyed it. It's been good fun.
2: It's been very good. After 5 or 10 minutes, I honestly thought it was going to be 50 to the Panthers. They'll do them whatever they wanted. But to the Titans' credit, they've shown some real guts.
0: So he's making his way up the tunnel now, and it's definitely that right ankle. It's being held together by the doctor and wrapped up, so it might be a compound fracture or something, boys. Those nasty ones. So 18 to 12, our best wishes to Tom Appiah, Jensen Tom Appiah, the winger, who's now up the tunnel, and he'll be off to the local hospital. So Moses Leota from the goal line dropout charges the ball back, and he'll play it 35 metres away from the goal line. So can Penrith get back level on the scoreboard? It's 18 to 12, Patea. Over the 30-metre line, put down on the tackle. So we'll play the ball back now. Scott goes to the left. It's with Smith. Turns the ball back inside to Cogger. He throws the ball to Edwards. Edwards taken there by Campbell. 20 in from touch. Western side of the field. They come away from Cogger. Smith now onto Leota. Leota goes into the line. He's put down on the 10-metre line. Middle of the field. They come back to the right. Smith. Smith goes into the line. Gives on to Edwards, now Tungor. Tungor drifting, trying to find an opening. Popped it out the back, into the hands now. They pop the ball back to Smith. Smith to Cogger. Cogger goes long out wide. It's with Phillips. Phillips has gone straight. Ooh, now he's dragged down. He's dragged down there by Patson. Good tackle had to be made. They come to the right. Cogger, Smith, Smith, Edwards. Edwards out wide. Cut out ball. Alamotti. Alamotti beat one of the tacklers. Flick the ball to Martin. Martin goes to Smith. Smith for the line. No. Did he get it down? He has. It's a try to Penrith. He points to the spot. 18-16. Gold Coast leading Penrith. Kick the cam.
4: Well, there's the alarm going off again. He scored there because I don't think he got it down originally, because on his second attempt, he got it down there, Lindsay Smith. That is a great try. That's the Panthers we've becoming used to seeing in the last 5 or 6 years. What about the ball play here? Out the back, went to Smith. Then a long ball over the top from the fullback Edwards. Went to Elamotti. Did the back flip to Liam Martin. He gave it to Smith, who's crashed over. They held him up originally, but then he just bounced out of it and scored for mine.
0: They might take this off.
2: I'll tell you what, because you look at the referee.
0: Try confirm.
2: We have a look at the referee. The referee actually points his finger. He thought he got it down the first time. He actually pointed, unless he was saying held up, then he reaches out and smashes the board in on the ground. So I think that's play on. I don't think he was held up long enough. But the reaction of the referee, I thought he thought it was put down initially. Alamotti, what a flick pass, behind the back flick pass, back to Liam Martin. And Lindsay Smith comes, crashes over the try line, puts the ball down to get the Panthers right back in. 18-16, 5 minutes to go, kicked the car, big kick here, obviously.
0: Bad news, the alarms have gone back off.
2: Well, we could be all level here. It's a reasonable kick. He should get this. He's a good kick, Alamotti.
0: Don't put the mock on him.
2: He should throw this over.
0: 18-16. Gold Coast leading Penrith, 18-16. Five to play. This to level it up. He moves in, strikes it towards the upright. Kicks the goal. 18-all. Gold Coast Penrith, five to play. You're listening to the continuous call team.
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0: So, strap yourselves in. Buckle up, as we say, Darryl.
4: Buckle up, Levy. We've got a big 5 minutes of play coming up here now. How would you know what's going to happen here? I mean, the Panthers have been a bit average with their completion rate, but they have had most of the ball. and you would think they've got most of the energy to finish this.

0: game off, you would think.
1: So here's the restart, taken by Talani in the in-goal area. Moses Leota winds up, charges into the line, takes the tackle. 30 metres away from his own goal line, 18 all the score, 4 minutes 50 remaining in the second half. Here he is with Garner this time. He's taken in the tackle just right of centre field. Ball played back again into dummy half. Here's my man Patea over the 30, crash to the ground. He'll play it the right of centre field. Dummy half goes Scott. They go back to the left. It's with Lindsay Smith this time. Up towards the 40, stands in the tackle. He's trying to offload the ball away. He can't. Ball played back again. Scott goes to the right. Edwards. Edwards up the halfway. They're going to get themselves into a position. No tackle. 5. They're just on the halfway line. They go to the right. Cogger. Cogger gets a kick away. Downfield it goes. Underneath it is Kenny. Up high goes Tunga. Into the hands. Into the hands of Scott. No. No, no, no. Knock on. Play the ball.
0: I'm not sure that went forward. I don't know if it did, Levy. I mean, there's no one blowing up in the coach's box of Penrith, but they went up. It came off a Panthers player and went straight into the hands of that other Panthers player, but he's ruled it went forward.
2: And they got no challenge. They wasted their challenge very early on, so why you got to save it.
1: But in that occasion, why didn't he just let him score the try and then check it with the video referee?
2: Not a bad point there, Marcus.
1: Oh, big call from Peter Goff, the referee. We haven't seen a replay, so they played on the 30, 3 minutes 30 left. Could we be going to golden point extra time?
0: Yes, we
1: Mary's
0: could.
1: Leads, Darryl.
0: We could, but this bloke in picture might have a say in it. The Jaden Campbell, what a player he is.
1: Fodawaker goes over the halfway tackle. 4, 3 minutes 20 left. Here's Campbell. Another good run over the 40. He's going to be taken in the tackle, but it can't be Campbell to go for the field goal. They go to the right. It's with Harrison. A field goal attempt from Harrison. It's a shocker.
0: Barry
1: it bounces
0: Crocker.
1: On the 10 into the hands of Edwards. Edwards wills up some speed, runs towards the 20, and he's collared there by Harrison and Patson. They'll play the ball back. They'll play the ball back now. It's a fractured ankle, I'm being told, for Tomopia. And that's for DP. We feel for the young fella. Here's Alamotti. 2 minutes 50 remaining. That, of course, for DP. 18 all the score. Gold Coast and Penrith as Jenkins goes for a run. He takes the tackle 8 short of the halfway line. 20 in from the eastern touchline. Ball played back again as they come from Scott to Moses Leota. There's a good run from Big Moses over the halfway line. Ball played back left of centre field. They come back to the middle. It's Smith. Smith running over the 40. He takes the tackle. So it's going to be a long-range field goal attempt here from the Panthers. I think they're going to go to the right. They're going to go to the right. It's with Cogger. Cogger under pressure. He puts a kick into the air. It's not a goal line. It's not a dropout. Field goal attempt, I should say. Knocked on there. Picked up by the Titans. And the Titans will play it on the 20-metre line. 20 away from their own line, Gow.
2: Yeah, it's that zero tackle. That's a big plus there because the Penrith Panthers player knocked it on. That's only play one now, so they'll definitely get inside the 40 if they have some good runs here, the Titans.
1: Here's Jojo Fifita off the back of Origin over the 30. Could the Queenslander get him into a position to score some points and win the game? They come to the left this time. It's with Patson. He's brought down. HI the halfway line on tackle 3. 90 seconds left until we go to golden point extra time as Harrison delivers the ball to Campbell. And Campbell's collared over the halfway line. Tackle 4. 18 all. 90 seconds left. A minute 30. They go to the right. Verrills on to Kenny. Kenny trying to slide through. Kenny nearly went through. He's over the 30. Right, they're in full goal position here. They're going to have a crack. The Titans play it. They go to Campbell. Campbell a goal line drop. He'll got a field goal attempt. It ricochets up the Panthers into the hands of
0: Sami.
1: 6 more tackles. It's with Brimson. And Brimson's going to be taken in the tackle. They're 12 metres away from the goal line. A minute 5 remaining. They're going to be in a chance to win the game. They go to the right. It's with Harrison. Now he gets it away to Cleese Haas. And Cleese Haas stands there. He's put down eventually. 55 seconds. Tackle 2. They're going to keep going. They go to the right. It's with Kenny. Kenny's going through. Kenny for the line. No, he's short.
0: Now.
1: 2 metres short. They've got to do it now, Darryl. Surely. 45 seconds left. They go deep. It's with Harrison. Harrison in the middle goes to Campbell. Campbell standing there. He's going to take the tackle. Now Harrison getting himself into a position. There's 30 seconds left. It's 18 all the score. They go to the right. What are they doing? It's with Fodawaker. Fodawaker going for the line. He stands in the tackle. Tackle 5. They've got to go now. They go deep. It's with Harrison. He's kicked the field goal. They're going to win the game. 19-18 in a memorable victory for the Titans at home against a might of the Panthers. They've won it by 19 points to 18, Darryl.
0: That's amazing. I think they stuffed that up on a couple of occasions. I think they had opportunities to score, but really, I think they left it too late. But he obviously can kick a field goal, this young bloke. There was plenty of Panthers zeroing in on him. He puts the kick up. He's hit it beautifully.
2: What a kick. You said the last attempt he had was horrible.
0: Yeah, no.
2: It was from about 30-odd metres. Yeah, it was horrible. But that one there, he absolutely nailed it. It looked like they stuffed it up four or five times. The secret to it is you can't have the tackle ball inside the 10-metre zone. They don't have to retreat from it. There'll be a kickoff, though. There's going to be a kickoff. 5 seconds to go. They've just got to get the ball or make one tackle in the Gold Coast Titans. 19-18. Here's the kickoff.
1: Well, barring a catastrophe, the Gold Coast are going to upset the Panthers. Here's the kickoff. It goes into touch off the Panthers. They've won it. The Gold Coast Titans have produced one of the upsets of the year. Given no chance by a lot of people, but they've beaten the Mountmen. The Titans have won it 19-18 at Cbus Super Stadium. Darryl, what a victory.
0: A brilliant performance from them. It was a great game. Listen to the fans. I mean, there's 20,000 there, which is pretty good crowd for them. But, mate, they're going to get 30,000 there if they keep playing like this. That's a big win for them. Remember last week, they were a bit unlucky not to beat the Tigers last week. And then this week, they've gone up against an understrength Panthers, and they've done the job at home. It's a big, big win for them. Penrith had plenty of opportunities, but they just couldn't execute. And in the end, they gave the Titans some opportunities, and eventually they took it. Great field goal there from the young halfback, Zane Harrison, who had quite a good game. What about the confidence that would give him, that young bloke? Brilliant.
2: Unbelievable. They only had 43% of the ball, the Titans. The whole game, they made 411 tackles compared to 341, and they just kept hanging on, turning the Panthers away. The Panthers had so much ball in the Westpac red zone, they just could not score. That's a great win.
1: Darryl, we've run out of time, so don't worry about your 3-2-1s. Just give us your player of the match.
0: I'm going to give it to the 5-8, Jaden Campbell. I think he directed them around the park brilliantly, kicked well. He didn't kick the field goal, but I thought overall he was the best player.
1: First person through on the prize line, 1-300-722-873. You win yourself the Sonali Sports Special Limited Edition Jumper. 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That's in the Jack of All Trades Player of the Year. 19-18, Gold Coast over Penrith. Paul Gallen, well done, mate. We'll catch you soon.
2: See you soon.
1: And Darryl, we'll hear you tomorrow with the boys.
0: See you, mate.
1: Thank you everyone for coming to St Mary's Leagues. Hope you've enjoyed it. We've loved having you here. We've loved being here in support of Leagues Clubs Australia Licensed Clubs Round. Shout out to the staff at St Mary's. Some of the best in the business. Your hospitality has been unbelievable. Thank you very much for your company. Thank you to Andrew, to Harris, to Michaela, to Patty, to Luke, to everybody here from 2GB. Most importantly, thank you to you, our listeners. 19-18, Gold Coast have beaten Penrith in an upset for the ages. We'll take a break. Other side of this, Mike Pearsall and Josh Morris to bring you the Bulldogs and the Manly Sea Eagles.
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14: 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Oh, pops the ball straight through the flying mullet. And he opens the scoring for the second half.
11: And Josh Morris.
14: What a try. Started on the right side. Pretty much on the goal line and finished on the left corner post.
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11: Versus Manly Sea Eagles.
14: A long pass to Fogarty. It's knocked down. And Fogarty's got to follow the ball. And the Manly Sea Eagles have just gone 100 metres in two tackles.
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14: 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Mike Pearsall and Josh Morris taking over from Mark Levy and the boys out there at St Mary's. We broadcast tonight from the Harvey Norman Interactive Studio. If you've just joined us full time at Cbus Super Stadium, an absolute thrilling upset up there. The Gold Coast Titans defeating the Penrith Panthers 19 points to 18. A field goal right on the stroke of full time upsets the Penrith Panthers. A big win there for the Gold Coast Titans. Now we turn our attention in round 16 to a core stadium at Sydney Olympic Park where the Canterbury Bulldogs are preparing to host the Manly Warringah Sea Eagles. Two teams with very contrasting form heading into this one. The Manly Sea Eagles consolidating themselves as top eight, top four potential contenders under the guidance of Kieran Foran, while the Bulldogs are desperately searching for answers to save their season before it is too late. Plenty of side stories along with this one tonight. A handful of players tonight pushing their case either to hold on to their places in the Blues side or for a call-up. You talk about Tolu Kola, Tom Trbojevic, Stephen Crichton, Hamole Olakau'atu. Keep an eye on those four in particular tonight. Time to bring in our man on co-commentary tonight, one of the Bulldogs' favourite sons and a former Blues Origin star himself. Who better to be on deck tonight than the great Josh Morris? Good evening, J-Moss.
18: Evening, Mike. Yeah, and if the last game is anything to go by, then this should be a real treat tonight. I'm really looking forward to it. The Bulldogs, they have no other chance but to win this game tonight, to stay in the finals race. Whereas Manly, they could, you know, put themselves in a top four position. There is a logjam there from, you know, ninth all the way up to second place. So they need to keep winning as well. They welcome back Tom Trbojevic. Does he have a man of the match performance and put his head in the ring to play in Origin 3 up at Suncorp? We'll find out shortly.
14: As you say, Josh, a line in the sand moment for the Dogs. They've won three of their last four at a core stadium, but everyone knows they haven't been great this year. Their identity the last two seasons has been built on grit and determination and busting their backsides to get there and defend and win. They'll need to be all over it tonight to stop this red-hot Manly side.
18: Yeah, that's it. And that is my concern. I really think Manly can score lots of points. can the Bulldogs score points? It's been their focal point all year, their attack. It just hasn't clicked for whatever reason. They have had the bye. Both sides have had the bye, actually, but that has given the Bulldogs an opportunity to go back and work on some of their stuff to with the ball in hand. So let's see if it can come to fruition tonight and they can score plenty of tries.
14: And this revolution under Kieran Foran for Manly, we know they've been so good. They lost to the Panthers by 2 points and then the Sharks when they were busted in that time. But only the two losses since Kieran Foran took over as a rookie coach, now the permanent coach. Are you convinced they're premiership material yet? Or if not, where do you sort of see them in the premiership race?
18: Oh, look, I think they'll finish in the eight, no doubt. Do I think that they can go on with it? Well, give it another month before I'm convinced.
14: Yeah.
18: You know, they've still got to play some decent sides above them, but you know, if they can knock off a Penrith side or a Warriors side, well then, yeah, they certainly become one of the contenders.
14: Okay, now, team news thanks to Drug Alert. Don't risk it, know for sure. 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For the Bulldogs tonight, a few changes. Bronson Sherry drops back to the bench. That's an interesting one. So, centre Bronson Sherry drops back to the bench. Anari Tuala will start at centre. Jethro Rinakama comes onto the wing in jumper 19. Bailey Hayward will start at hooker in jumper 14, which means Kurt Mann will start on the pine. Alex Conti comes onto the bench in jumper 22, as well as Aleko Lasimi-Jones in jumper 23. Logan Spinks and Jed Reardon drop out for the Bulldogs. Manly, very simple, they are 1-19. That's our team news. Just touching on the player of the match from the previous game, the Titans upset over the Panthers 19-18. Daryl Broman named Jaden Campbell his player of the match thanks to Sonali. So Ian from the Sunshine Coast was the first caller through on the prize line. Ian wins our continuous call team 40 years commemorative jersey. Make sure you hang around to the end of this call between the Bulldogs and the Seagulls for another chance to win one of those 40th anniversary commemorative jerseys. J-Moz, a huge inclusion tonight. Mentioned it off the top there for Manly. Tom Trbojevic, one of the players who will be pushing their case to be called up for Origin 3. We suspect Laurie will make a fair few changes. Clayton Falalo is re-signed for Manly this week. He's done a great job deputising at the back, but no one does it better than Tom Trbojevic at number one for Manly.
18: Yeah, we've seen when he's in form at fullback that he is probably the best player in the competition. The points that come around him, the attack that comes off him, he's a creator, but he can also score pretty much anywhere on the field. So let's see how he comes back after that injury, but no doubt, you know, he'd want to be in that game 3 Origin up at Suncorp to try and go over there and create history. He has been there before and been successful, so a good performance can certainly put his hat in the ring tonight.
14: Well, Tommy will be co-captain with his brother Jake tonight. Tom starts at fullback on the wing for the Seagulls. Jason Saab and Lehi Hopewadi. Tolu Kola and Ruben Garrick in the centres. In the halves, Luke Brooks and Jamal Fogarty. Taniela Paseka is up front with Kobe Hetherington. Brandon Wakeham at hooker. The back rowers, Hamole Olakuatu and Ben Trbojevic. Jake Trbojevic locks the scrum in the number 13 jersey. On the bench for the visitors, Jake Simpkin, Nathan Brown, Ethan Bullimore, Simeone Lafai, Josh Felity and Joey Walsh. They are coached by Kieran Foran, who did play for both of these clubs, it's worth noting. So a big night for Kieran Foran. For the home side, they're just about to run out of Coors Stadium. Connor Tracy will line up at fullback. Jacob Carraz on the wing with Jethro Rinakama, a late inclusion to the starting side. That pushes Anari Tuala to centre alongside the captain Stephen Crichton, who is coming back from that shoulder issue. Matt Burton and Lockie Galvin in the halves. Max King is up front with Leo Thompson. Bailey Haywood is the hooker in the number 14 jersey. In the back row, Satili Topanua and Jamin Salmon. Of course, their regular back rowers in Jacob Preston and Viliami Kikau unavailable at the moment. And at lock, Harry Hayes for the Dogs. On the bench, Bronson Sherry, Kurt Mann, Jack Underhill, Josh Curran, Alex Conti, and Aleko Lasimi-Jones. They are coached by Cameron Seraldo, our referee tonight, Adam G. Very quickly, J-Moz, your tip player to deliver thanks to Maccas and a bold prediction for Arrow Transport.
18: Yeah, I don't like doing it too often, but I've got to tip Manly at the moment in the form that they're in, welcoming back Turbo. Like I said, I think they've got too many points in them. I just don't know where the points are coming from for the Dogs tonight. For first try scorer, I'm going to go to the wing and go Lehi Hopewadi, and the player to deliver, I'm going Tommy Turbo.
14: Tommy Turbo, yep, great pick. All right, we are underway to Coors Stadium. Manly kicking off to the northern end of the ground. and it's fielded there by Lockie Galvin, who hands on to Thompson, and he's absolutely whacked by the Manly defence there. Ben Trbojevic was in there, as was Taniela Paseka. A great big collision there from Leo Thompson off the first carry of the game. So the Bulldogs just shy of their 20-metre line through Jacob Carraz playing the ball on second tackle. Here comes across to Max King now, and he's just over the 20. Hayward there at dummy half, jumps out and goes to the right-hand side to Tilly Tupanua, who makes his way 20 in from the western touchline, just shy of the 40-metre line for the Bulldogs. Connor Tracy, oh, he's hit hard early on by Taniela Paseka. Connor Tracy giving away a fair few kilos there on last tackle. Kicked inside the 40, downfield by Stephen Crichton, getting an early touch of the ball. Interesting to see how that shoulder holds up tonight for Stephen Crichton as Jason Saar brings it back for Manly off the kick return. Jamal Fogarty there at acting half. Gets it across to Lehi Hopewadi, who's 5 metres short of the 40-metre line in Manly's half. Nil all the score thanks to BP. Just over a minute gone on the 2 clock as Luke Brooks gives a short ball to Ben Trbojevic just shy of the halfway line. 11 metres in from the western touchline. Wakeham goes across to Jake Trbojevic now, who meets the front row pairing there from the Bulldogs of Hughes and Thompson. Plays it bang on the halfway line for fourth tackle there, Jake, and the ball comes across to his brother Tom now, who takes a settler tackle just early in the Bulldogs' half for fifth tackle here for the Sea Eagles. So last tackle comes to Jamal Fogarty, who kicks high. It's a very high kick, and coming through, well, Jason Saar put plenty of pressure on Jethro Rinnakama, who spills it into the hands of Ruben Garrick, and we've got an early chance here for the Sea Eagles. Six more tackles. Olakau'atu tips onto Wakeham. They're shifting early here. Brooks, it's with Kohler. Kohler skips outside. Oh, that was a great tackle there from Carraz. Had to be made there by the Bulldogs winger, but they're not out of the woods yet here. It comes across to Tommy Turbo, who just takes a settler tackle back towards the centre of the park for Manly. They're 18 metres out from the Bulldogs line. Wakeham goes right to Fogarty, who plays short there to Paseka, and Paseka's backing his way towards the try line. He's about 5 metres away from the Bulldogs try line. Salmon there with the tackle. Wakeham goes left now. Jake Trbojevic goes to Brooks, deep to Tommy, bit of space on the left edge. Tommy takes him on, but it's a good tackle there from Tuala. So far the Bulldogs standing up to Manly's attack here. Tommy will play this 10 metres out, a couple metres in from the western touchline. Fourth tackle here for the Sea Eagles. Wakeham comes across to Jake Trbojevic, tips on to Taniela Paseka, and they're up to meet the big front rower, 18 metres out from their line, the Bulldogs. So last tackle, Manly, what can they do? They go to the right-hand side. Fogarty goes high. He's going to try and find Jason Saab here. Saab goes up for it. It's a contest with Rinnakama, 50-50. And our referee, Adam G, is going to rule. Rinnakama comes down with the ball.
10: Changeover.
14: Oh, I beg your pardon. He's ruled Saab's come down with the ball, and a changeover here for the Bulldogs. So 3 minutes gone. Nil all the score thanks to BP.
18: Yeah, good defence there from the Doggies. They threw a fair bit of shape at them there, Manly, chancing their arm going left and right. And it was off the back of Rinnakama's first error. But in that instance there, he went up and had the contest with Saab, came down and made the tackle at the same time. So they get the ball back. Big pass mark there to start as we see a penalty given away. But interesting that Stephen Crichton is playing 5-8 tonight. Matt Burton is playing left centre. And you saw that when Stephen Crichton kicked the first ball tonight. From that moment, we have noticed that he is the third man in, defending at half. Burton has been in the centres.
14: Okay,
18: Cameron Serraldo changing it up, his attack tonight.
14: Well, it did raise a couple of eyebrows when we saw Bronson Sherry move to the bench, and then it did wonder if that was a disciplinary thing or was it form or what's the go there, but it looks like a change in the attack here for Serraldo. And there's been plenty of talk about the Bulldogs misfiring attack all season. So we'll see how Stephen Crichton goes at 5-8 tonight. Here he is at first receiver, and he tips onto Thompson as the Bulldogs make their way into Manly territory. 39 metres out from the Manly line. Second tackle. Here's Galvin back on the inside. Finds the lock forward there in Harry Hayes for the Bulldogs. So they're 35 out from the line here. Galvin tips onto Satili Tupanua, the hard-running back rower. He'll be looking for points tonight on that right edge for the Bulldogs. Hayward at dummy half goes left-hand pass to the centre of the park for Galvin. And Galvin tips onto Hayes again. So they're 20 metres out, centre of the park here, the Bulldogs. Nil all the score thanks to BP. Galvin goes to the line, deep to Tracy, through the hands. Oh, great pickup by Tuala. Gets it onto Carraz. Carraz beats a tackle, gets it offload away. And he gets it back to Tuala, and that'll be a changeover. But J-Moz is clapping here early here. Good chance, chancing their arm, the Bulldogs.
18: Yeah, there was some good ball movement there from the Doggies. And there was a lot of second phase play, a lot of forwards passing out the back to their halves. It's really good to see, and not predictable like we have seen from them for the past you know, 15 rounds. So I really like the look of them early on here, the Doggies, and they almost come up with a try.
14: The Seagulls, 18 metres out from their line, playing it here through Kola. Ball comes away for Fogarty now. Ola Kawatu. Speak of a couple of blokes playing for Blues jerseys in Game 3. Kola and Ola Kawatu will right be there in their discussions. And Tommy Turbo cuts out to Jason Saab down the right-hand touchline. It's with Garrick on the inside. He burns Tracy. Oh, they're scrambling well here. The Bulldogs defenders is about six back in front of Garrick. But he gets a long ball away to Kola. Kola.

0: tries to beat a man. He offloads to Hoppawattie. Hoppawattie takes him on down the short side, comes back inside, and he's brought down 6 metres in from the Western touchline. 11 out from the Bulldogs line. The Bulldogs on the rack here. Can they defend this one? Great dummy from Fogarty. He sends Salmon for a hot dog, and they're away here. Gets the ball away to Olakau'atu, but they drag him down 10 short of the goal line. Not out of the woods yet. They're still defending here. Brooks, Turbo, short ball to Tolu Kola. Gets it away to Hoppawattie. And Damos called it. First try scorer, Lehigh Hoppawattie, crosses for the Manly Seagulls. And they've gone the length of the field that is set to open the scoring tonight at Accor Stadium.
1: Yeah, what a set from this Manly side. And it started down the other end. They go the short side. Tommy Turbo, nice ball to put Saab away. He gets the ball to Garrick, who gets to the middle of the field, slows down, but then goes to his left, finds Kola, who then tries to get the ball to Lehigh Hoppawattie. They get tackled about 20 metres out, and from that, they play a couple more plays. They come back to the left, and we see it goes from Jake Turbo out the back to Luke Brooks, who gets Tommy, and he shapes it up, looks long, goes short, hits Kola, who brushes through, gets tackled, but finds the pass to Lehigh Hoppawattie, who gets the ball down just inside the left-hand touchline. And the Seagulls, they start the scoring for the night. 4-0 with a kick to come with 7 minutes gone on the two-ies clock.
0: Well, what movement there from the Seagulls. I think we're going to be in for a good match tonight, Jay Moss. We always talk about getting a cracking game in the late one on the Saturday night. And both sides throwing the ball around early doors. 4-0, Manly leads the Bulldogs thanks to BP. Just over 7 minutes gone on the two-ies clock. That's with a kick to come from the Western touchline at Accor Stadium. So Reuben Garrick will line this one up and look to add the extras here. The second most points for the Manly Seagulls. He's just drawn level with Jamie Lyon, so he can go outright second here with a conversion from the touchline. Steps in, great strike, starts it, but he's pulled it across the face. So score remains 4-0. Manly leads Canterbury on the BP scoreboard, and you are listening to the Continuous Call team.
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1: Yeah, I'll imagine they go down that right edge quite a bit there with Rinnakama coming onto the field late there and Burton in the centres. It's a good little target there just to see if they are on the same page tonight. But that's a great start from Manly with their attack, and Tommy Turbo featured heavily.
0: The Bulldogs get things back underway, kicking to the southwestern corner. It's fielded by Lehigh Hoppawattie, the try scorer, who just decides to carry it himself. And now there's Paseka on second tackle, bust through the line, and they drag him down. So he's just short of the 30-metre line. Ben Trbojevic now, he's going to get a penalty for high contact. So the Seagulls, a nice passage of play here, and the Bulldogs will have to defend another set in their own half.
1: Yeah, not what they would have wanted. Set after points, conceding another penalty and going down. They're a bit hard done by there. Ben Trbojevic was falling in the tackle, just not much in it, but they'll start their set right on halfway here with a tap left scrum line.
0: And Brooks throws a dummy to the open side, goes back to Ben Trbojevic, and Ben will play this 12 in for the Western touchline. 45 out from the line. There's Hetherington for the Seagulls. Playing it towards the centre of the park. Here comes Fogarty out the back to Brooks. Oh, it completely misses Brooks. Comes into the hands of Tom Trbojevic. And Tom's brought down by Burton, 20 in from the eastern touchline. Wakeham goes short side, throws a dummy, and is picked off there by the markers in Burton and Crichton and put down 30 out from the line. Here's a shift to the left-hand side. Fogarty cuts out early to Tolu Kola, but that's not a great ball there. That's two in one set. Not great passing from the Seagulls. And Lehigh Hoppawattie, well, Karaz reckons he put him into touch, but it must have been millimetres in it that's ruled play on. So on last tackle, Seagulls go high through Fogarty. It's a high kick and it's caught by Connor Tracy about a metre off his own goal line. He brings it just shy of the 10-metre line. So the Bulldogs will have to bring this one out off from their own red zone. They trail 4-0 to the Manly Seagulls. 9.5 gone on the two-ies clock. That score thanks to BP at Accor Stadium as Burton takes a carry now.
1: Have a look at the doggies here. They're already really, really bunched up. They're all standing inside the pretty much the centre two scrum lines there. So they need to get a bit of shape and a bit of width. As we see on the Harvey Norman replay, it did look like Lehigh Hoppawattie went out. And the Manly side, they had a couple of passes there that found the ground. They want to tighten that up in this attacking set this time.
0: kick downfield there on last by Crichton, and it meets Tommy Trbojevic out on his 20-metre line, brings it back about 12 metres. So they're about 20 metres from halfway. Oh, the Manly Seagulls, they throw two quick cutout passes on first tackle, and once again they've missed the mark. It ends up in the hands of Inari Tuala. Now Galvin's out of dummy half. Well, Manly have done this to themselves at the moment, and the Bulldogs have got a chance to hit right back. Galvin's going to play this 12 out from the line, centre of the park. Haywood goes right and finds King for the Bulldogs. So he's about 7 metres out from the black dot. Third tackle here for the Bulldogs. What have they got up their sleeve? Haywood goes left-hand side. Galvin out the back. Crichton, early kick downfield. It comes off a Manly player into the hands of Lockie Galvin. Six more tackles ruled there by Adam G. So the Bulldogs, a chance to really put on some pressure here on the Seagulls. Haywood goes out the back to Hayes. Hayes tries to crash through the front door. But they make the tackle, the Seagulls. Six more tackles.
4: Out.
0: Hetherington's out. Satili Tupanura, short ball. He's a metre short of the goal line. Quick play the ball. Haywood tries to go himself. They're scrambling well here, the Seagulls, and finally going to stop play.
1: They have to call it there. He's not in a good way there, Kobe Hetherington, but the Manly side, first 7 minutes, their attack looks so fluent, but after that, the balls are hitting the ground as we see there. Gets his head caught right in the centre of Harry Hayes' stomach. And
0: I wonder if it was a hip.
1: Hip, stomach, but the head hitting the ground doesn't help as well. But the Doggies, this is their best chance yet with that drop ball from Lehi Hopewadi. I mean, it kind of reminded me of the way that the Bulldogs played against the Eels. A lot of passes just hitting the ground. Hopefully they don't get it in their head that it's going to be an easy night, because the Dogs can make them pay here in this set.
0: Yeah. Well, it can be your undoing if you're not on. And I mean, they looked great that when they went the length of the field.
1: We've seen it in both games so far this week. The side get out to an early lead and you think, oh, they're going to run away with it. But the team comes back, and we've seen two very, very close games in the last two games. So it's been very, very interesting this week so far.
0: So Nathan Brown onto the field for the Manly Seagulls. You'd think Hetherington's night is done given the way he was hit there. So there's Salmon playing the ball on third for the Bulldogs. Comes to Thompson, out the back to Tracy, through the hands to Tuala, finds Karaz. Karaz has got some work to do, and they scramble well, the Manly Seagulls. Making a tackle there was Kohler with the help of Tommy Trbojevic. Four tackles here gone for the Bulldogs. It comes to Haywood, who tips it on to King, and King's put down 10 metres out from the Manly line. They might hit him on the kick going out the left-hand side here. Haywood goes to Burton on Calvin on last, who kicks into the in-goal area. Picked up by Tom Trbojevic, and Tommy Trbojevic does a great job in getting himself back into the field of play there, but he's about a metre out from the try line. He's laying down, clutching the back of his neck.
1: Yeah, I think this is accidental here, but it was a good test for the hamstring here for Tommy. Had to get to the ball quickly, accelerate to get out of the tackle of Lockie Galvin, and Jamin Salmon slides out, but just gets himself in an awkward position there with Rinna Karma. I think he'll be fine. But he's playing the ball 50 centimetres out from his own goal line. This next carry.
0: Oh, yeah, you'd hate to be taking this
1: I think we'll see the Paseka or Homoli take this one.
0: Well, Tommy's going to play this a metre off his own try line and about 4 metres in from the eastern touchline. As we see the Harvey Norman replay.
1: You just don't see that from Lehi Hopewadi. He's normally rock solid.
0: A couple of early quick passes to shift for the Seagulls, and Saab just went straight through the midst there of Hopewadi and gave the Bulldogs a chance to attack. You called it well there, J-Moz. Straight off his try line there. And it's Jason Saab who was hit hard in a good tackle by the Bulldogs, who've had a bit of a rest with that stoppage, and now they're compressing. So the Seagulls, three tackles gone, and they're playing it on their 10-metre line for Ruben Garrick. Here's Ola Kawatu. And Ola Kawatu is going to stand in the tackle just shy of the 20-metre line here. Four Bulldogs there to try and get him down, the big unit, and they can't get him. Here's Jake Trbojevic through the hands. Brooks comes to Ben Trbojevic, and he's brought down there by Tuala. Just shy of the 30-metre line. So last tackle, and Fogarty's only kicking his 25 metres out from his own try line. It's a great defensive set from the Bulldogs.
1: Oh, great kick, though.
0: But a great kick. It bounces a few times, and Connor Tracy only picks it up on his own 10-metre line.
1: Yeah, so that was a brilliant kick there, Mike, because he found space in between both, and it bounced away from both of them. So what was a bad set just got saved by a really good kick from Fogarty, and We saw how compressed the Bulldogs defensively were there. There was two-pass shift, and they almost got around them. So they've got to be a bit careful because they have some genuine speed on that left edge that can really hurt them if they're too compressed.
0: 4 points to nil. Manly leads Canterbury on the BP scoreboard. 13 minutes gone on the 2 is clock as Galvin kicks early on four and finds a bit of space in the southwestern corner. Tommy Trbojevic gets back. It is met there by Tuala and Satili Tupanua, 10 metres out from his own line, 5 in from the western touchline. Lehi Hopewadi now. There's not a whole lot of Lehi Hopewadi, but you barely ever see him get manhandled in yardage. He's such a strong carry of the football. Here's the other winger for Manly now, Jason Saab, and he's up and over the 20-metre line for Manly. Centre of the park, Wakeham at dummy half, finds Nathan Brown into the game early. Big Nathan Brown with Hetherington off with that head knock for the Manly Seagulls. Through the hands now, Brooks. Comes to Tommy Turbo, through the hands, Kohler. And rushing up on Kohler was Jacob Carraz. And he pulls him down 3 metres short of the 40-metre line. So Fogarty kicking again inside his 40. Hits a great spiral kick. That's a fantastic kick from Fogarty. This time Connor Tracy gets to it on the full, about 5 metres off his own try line. Brings it back, throws a dummy there to Rinna Karma. It is hitting a good tackle there by Ruben Garrick. So Tracy to play the ball 20 metres off his own line. 5 in from touch as Rinna Karma is swamped there by Jake Trbojevic and Nathan Brown for the Seagulls. Now he's Burton now. Burton throws a dummy and goes himself. No longer hiding behind the his role in the halves. He's got to take tough carries now. Matt Burton through the hands now. Here's Galvin. Gets it on to Tuala. And Tuala breaks the tackle before being put down there by Luke Brooks and Ben Trbojevic. Hayward jumps out of dummy half. Goes to Thompson. Tips onto King. And King, well,
4: 4-5. Okay, the ruling is as you juggle it, it hits Hamoli's shoulder.
0: Okay, so a knock on here.
4: Hit Hamoli's shoulder.
0: From the Bulldogs. Bit of shifting between their middles, Josh, and they've, well, they're going to challenge it, Harvey.
1: Yeah, Max King's going to challenge it. Front rower challenge. Let's see if he holds it up. He's saying that he spins as he catches the ball, but he does bobble it, and if it hits Olakwatu on the shoulder, then it constitutes a knock-on. So Harvey Norman replay, Harvey Norman captain's challenge.
0: I don't think that's hit Olakwatu.
5: See, at this point now, Max King's got control of the ball before it's hit Hamoli. Playing on to see him off it after.
1: No, that's fine.
0: That's play on, I would say,
5: yeah.
0: He's
5: got control of the ball at this point, no knock on.
1: Yep, that's a good challenge there from Max King.
5: Tackle's now complete. Captain's punch is successful.
0: That's a great challenge, yeah. Well done, Max King.
4: 40-metre line.
0: He was pretty confident, wasn't he? He sent it straight upstairs.
1: Keeps his license, challenge license.
0: So both teams remain with their captain's challenges for Harvey Norman. 4-0 Manly leads Canterbury. 25 remaining in the first half of the 2 is clock as Stephen Crichton heaves one downfield. As you just joined us on the continuous call team, Mike Pearsall and Josh Morris. Stephen Crichton playing 5-8 tonight for the Canterbury Bulldogs. Matt Burton to the centres. So Cameron Seraldo is making some changes to his side's attack to try and get some points on the board, get things going in round 16. Lehi Hopewadi gets met in a strong tackle there by Harry Hayes and Satili Tupanua. As we look at the completions, only one error from both of these sides in the opening 15 minutes. Hamoli Olakwatu now put down 10 metres short of the halfway line by Salmon. Through the hands here, Manly. Oh, we're racing up a Luke Brooks. Was Tuala, but Brooks has gone through. He's bumped off the tackle and he's into the backfield. Oh, tried to pop a pass to Tommy Turbo. Missed the mark, but falling on it there was Brandon Wakeham. So Manly will have their fifth tackle now. Comes to Brooks and he goes high off the left boot. Tracy's under this and it was a 50-50 challenge from Kohler, but Tracy's come down with the ball and Tracy makes a good carry after that back towards the centre of the park before he's fallen on by Taniela Paseka. As Rinna Karma now comes out of trouble for the Canterbury Bulldogs. That was a great take there, Jay Moss, from Connor Tracy.
1: Yeah, excellent take under pressure. Kohler was coming to get him and contest the ball, but he got up just before him, got the ball. But what about that break from Luke Brooks? He got hit by Tuala, spun out of it, and then showed the toe to get through the middle. Just couldn't find the pass with Tommy Turbo, but luckily Brandon Wakeham was there to jump on the ball. But the Doggies, they're right in this game at the moment. They're up. They're trying to go through the middle of the field here with Lockie Galvin and gets it onto Satili Tupanua.
0: Throws a ball out to Carraz, and if you heard the bell there was 6 more tackles awarded by Adam G earlier in the set. So It's now third tackle for the Dogs, and they're 33 out from the line. They go short side to Tupanua, who tries to hit behind the markers there. Ben Trbojevic just hangs onto his boost lace to bring him down. Here's Galvin now, cut out pass to Thompson, and Thompson gets an offload away, but it's straight into the hands of Homolea Lekuatu, who's got a bit of room in front of him. He's only in

0: Drops it under there for Taniela Paseka. If you have just joined us on the Continuous Call team and you've synced up our coverage on the 2GB or 4BC apps with the television coverage tonight, you'll notice the Bulldogs playing in a black strip tonight, and I'll get to that in just a second as we see Ben Trbojevic down the short side for Manly. 39 out from the Dogs line, 8 in from the Western touchline. Brooks darts across field. Nathan Brown now. He finds his front 32 out from the line. So fourth tackle here for the Seagulls. They've got a chance here. Trbojevic out the back. Fogarty, Olakau'atu through the hands. Tommy Turbo. Oh, Turbo tries to get a ball away. Tries to break out of the tackle of Matt Burton. But in there to help Burton was Leo Thompson for the Dogs. So Tommy's brought down 25 out. 7 in from the Eastern touchline. Last tackle and Fogarty goes high. Coming through here is Jason Saab. Saab goes up for it. But it's another great take from Connor Tracy. The ever reliable Connor Tracy, who fires a long pass left to right out to Lockie Galvin, centre of the park.
1: Oh,
0: it gets across to Jacob Carraz, and he's got it. He's had his pocket picked by Luke Brooks. So the Seagulls right in front of the uprights here. 18 out. It comes to Ben Trbojevic. Manly with another chance to extend their lead. Here's Taniela Paseka playing it on second tackle.
2: That was a huge play from Luke Brooks.
0: Absolutely caught him napping there. Just pulled his pants down as Nathan Brown. 9 metres out from the line, centre of the park, third tackle here. Wakeham jumps out to the left, goes to Brooks, out the back to Ben Trbojevic, goes to his brother Tom, who tries to slice through on that left edge, gets up and goes again. But Satili Tupanua is there, as is Tracy. Four tackles gone here. Manly leads the Bulldogs 4-0. Can they extend that lead? We'll find out shortly. Here's Brooks across to Wakeham. Goes out the back to Brown. Fogarty, they're going right across to the right-hand side. Garrick tips on to Jason Saab, who takes on Rinakama back on the inside. And they scramble well. Crichton's there, as is Tracy. Five short of the goal line on last tackle. Garrick goes himself short side. Garrick's over the line. Has he got it down?
2: Not sure if he's got this down, but I think he may have knocked himself out in the process.
0: Well, Adam G's ruled a try. Reuben Garrick can't get to his feet. He's wobbly as all hell. But pending a check from the bunker, the Manly Seagulls have extended their lead. They're now up 8 points to nil.
2: Yeah, we go to the Harvey Norman replay here as we see the strip from Luke Brooks. Oh, that was one of the best ones I've seen for a long time. I was up there with JT when he used to strip them. But we see they go out to the right here, and they go. It's Fogarty who goes out the back to Saab. Saab makes a little kind of break, gets a quick play of the ball. It's Crichton involved in the tackle, Tracy, and he goes right. One marker close to the line. He bumps Rinakama. Does he get the ball down? Yes, he gets the ball down. But in the process, it looks like he headbutts the ground as well. Or maybe it's a head clash. Maybe a head clash with Rinakama on contact. But he was a bit wobbly. He gets the ball down. That's the main thing. I think we'll see a try confirmed here. And they go 8-0 up. With a kick to come, 21 minutes gone on the Tui's clock. You can see his left cheekbone there, a bit of swelling on it. And it doesn't look like he's taking the goal-kicking duty, so Fogarty will be taking this kick, you'd imagine.
0: So they've got Josh Felity on the bench, the Seagulls. If he does have to come off, you'd think he'd be coming off for an HIA. As he went to get back to his feet there, Garrick, he was just a bit wobbly, wasn't he?
2: Well, you could see it on his cheek where the impact was, so you'd imagine he would be coming off.
0: Got reports here, Kobe Hetherington, a Category 1 HIA. We'll just get that confirmed thanks to Dube Hooch. But yeah, it certainly looked like Kobe Hetherington would be out of this match after the contact he took early in the game as Fogarty lines this one up. A couple of metres inside the Eastern touchline, 22 out from the Bulldogs try line. Stepping in here, Fogarty right foot strike, starts it outside the right hand upright. Oh, brings it back, but it hits the upright. No goal for the Manly Seagulls, so none from two. They lead 8 points to nil over the Canterbury Bulldogs. Just under 19 minutes remaining on the Tui's clock. 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
2: Yeah, just some stats for Jack Daniels. The Manly Seagulls enjoying 57% possession, completing at 90%. They lead 4 line breaks to 0 against the Bulldogs, and their attackers look sharp, and they are 8-0 up with 18 minutes 50 remaining on the Tui's clock. Can we see another couple of tries before half time?
0: Confirmation there from deep for the deep heat injury report. Ruben Garrick off for an HI.

0: So the try scorer off the field for a head injury assessment as Taniela Paseka comes back.
1: Interesting, Bullimore's come on.
0: Yeah, Ethan Bullimore on for Ruben Garrick. So here he is now, Ethan Bullimore. I wonder if they'll push Ben Trbojevic out to the centres while that HIA is underway. Yeah, it looks like they have. As Tolu Kola now for the Seagulls over his 20-metre line, 25 out from his line here on third tackle. Manly leading the Bulldogs, 8 points to nil, 18 minutes remaining on the two-his clock as Olakau'atu bumps off Burton on that right edge. Gee, he's a handful, Olakau'atu. God knows how he's not in the Blues 17 or 19 for Origin 2. He better be there for Game 3 as Ben Trbojevic makes his way up 10 metres from the halfway line, pops it offload to Waker, back on the inside to Luke Brooks. This is where Manly are dangerous. They get their tails up against the retreating defence. Last tackle here just inside the Bulldogs' half, and Fogarty goes high off his right boot and testing out Connor Tracy again. He'll take this in the northeastern corner inside his own 10 metre zone, and he's tackled there by Olakau'atu. As Burton goes to acting half, gets it off to Rinakama. He's brought down 20 out from his own line by Jake Trbojevic and Wakeham. Across now for Matty Burton, who throws a dummy and just goes himself and finds the ground early. Matty Burton jumped on there by Brown for Manly. Crichton at acting half finds Karaz, gets an offload away. Hayward now gives it to Galvin. And the Bulldogs just happy to throw a few offloads early in this first half.
1: Yeah. I don't mind it. They're throwing the ball around, they're chancing their arm a little bit.
0: Hayward across left-hand side, finds King. King up and over the 40-metre line, and he's going to stand in the tackle. 6 metres short of the halfway line. Jumping up there is Hayward. Last tackle goes to Crichton, and Crichton off his left boot. Kicks high, bit of a midfield bomb here. Tom Trbojevic has had to come a long way, and he takes it just inside his 20-metre line. And it looked like he copped the knee in there in the contact from Salmon.
1: Didn't look good from Salmon there, coming in and knee first contact on Tommy, but he's got up and he seems to be fine as we see the outside backs of Manly working hard here, Lehi Hopewadi, but the Dogs' defence, it has looked good in stages tonight.
0: It certainly has. Nathan Brown now hits behind the markers and finds his front, a bootlace tackle there from King, but it's a quick play, the ball on four. Wakeham kicks early from inside the 40, looking for a 40-20 Wakeham, but he doesn't have the angle on it to hit the sideline, so Tracy's going to pick it up on his own 10-metre line, and he brings it back into a strong tackle there from Fogarty and Wakeham, 21 out from his own line. 16 minutes remaining on the two-his clock here, and the Bulldogs are trailing 8 points to nil against Manly on the BP scoreboard as Brown put on a good hit there on Rinakama. Burton throws a dummy, tries to go himself. He'll play this on third, just shy of the 30-metre line. Haywood jumps out, gives it to Connor Tracy. Looked like someone was left back on the ground there for Manly.
1: Yeah, has been left on the ground there. Yeah, he's been split. Must have copped a stray boot from Matt Burton as he went through, or a head clash with his own player. So he'll have to come off as well. So Manly have their HIA troubles tonight early on.
0: High kick there from Crichton. It's taken safely by Tommy Trbojevic, who's put down by Leo Thompson, 15 out from his own line. So a bit of a battle here between the two sides, just some end-to-end footy, a battle of territory. Paseka's running back to try and get himself back into the back behind the ruck here for Manly as Hopewadi gets another good carry and finds his front. He plays it just shy of the 30-metre line. Olakau'atu now out the back, Fogarty. They try and find Saab with a bit of space, but Rinakama is there, as is Burton. And they pull him down on fourth tackle just short of the 40-metre line. Olakau'atu now goes again. And gee, he's hard to handle. Finds his front in a good run there. Tackled down by Hayward. Last tackle here for Seagulls. Left foot kick from Luke Brooks downfield. And once again, underneath it is Connor Tracy, who looks across field to his right-hand side to try and link up with one of his fellow back three members, but just goes himself, Tracy. He's tackled 25 out from his own line now. Comes across to Rinakama. And Rinakama makes 5 metres on the play. Here's Paseka onto the bench now, replaced by Jake Simpkin for the Seagulls. So this could be, I'm not sure if he's off for an HIA, J Moz, but it could be their third in the first 25 minutes of this half.
1: Yeah, we'll have to wait and see. You'd imagine he'd be up the tunnel if it was a HIA, but it's interesting that they're kicking a lot to that right side, trying to keep the ball away from Jacob Karaz. They know how dangerous out of the backfield he is and the offload that he possesses. So that is why they are kicking to Rinakama and trying to keep Connor Tracy over in that corner as well.
0: Burton kicks high on last for the Dogs, and it's caught on the full by Tom Trbojevic, who's immediately tackled by Karaz. He's a bit ginger getting up from that tackle. We'll just keep an eye on that. He's got the right leg strapped, Jacob Karaz, and he's just reached down to his calf. for Deep Heat. We'll keep an eye on that one. Tolu Kola now with one of his trademark energetic strong runs and makes about 7 metres after contact with three middles for the Bulldogs hanging off him. Gee, he's strong. And Carras looks in a world of hurt at the moment.
1: Well, he had a questionable calf. They said he strained his calf a couple of weeks ago and he's been playing on it. We'll have to keep an eye on him because you're right, the pitches did not look good. It looked like he was lame.
0: We might see Bronson Sherry into the game here for the Dogs, as that's a good kick from Fogarty. Another spiral bomb. It's allowed to bounce
1: by bar of it.
0: Connor Tracy and Rinnakama. Neither of them went near it, and it was a fortunate bounce for them. Rinnakama gets away from one tackle, and he's brought down just inside the touchline by Olakau'atu. Good stuff there from the Bulldogs winger. 5 metres short of the 40-metre line. Tipped on Burton to Crichton. Now to Tracy. Offload to Haywood. There's Tupanua. And they're trying to catch him out with a bit of ball movement here. You've seen plenty of offloads from the Dogs in the first half. 8-0. The Seagulls lead the Bulldogs. 12 minutes remaining on the 2-is clock. As Carras gets a carry, you hear 6 more tackles ruled. And Carras eventually brought to the
1: another
0: ground.
1: 6 again.
0: 9 metres short of the halfway line. Reaching for his calf again. There is Carras as Leo Thompson backs his way towards the halfway line for the Dogs. Finally brought down there by Simkin and Bullimore. Left-hand side goes Haywood. Through the hands, Crichton. Oh, racing out on Tracy was Ben Trbojevic. And Tracy just had a look up and saw the back rower coming at him. And he's dropped it cold there, Connor Tracy.
1: Yeah, that was just a poor error there from Connor Tracy. He sees the rushing defensive Ben Trbojevic, has a look up and doesn't catch the ball there, and again they give Manly an opportunity. They were just inside their own half. Thought they had a really, really good passage of football there. They were playing a tough brand of football, but now they get put under the test again inside their own red zone by the end of this set.
0: Manly with a scrum feed on halfway, 10 in from the touchline, all 6 players out to the left-hand side, but it's just turned under for Nathan Brown, who's put on his back there by Tupanua and Haywood, right on the halfway line, centre of the park. Here's Wakeham. Wakeham tips on to Olakau'atu. So it looks like Wakeham's into a ball-playing lock roll. Simkin at dummy half. Simkin finds Brown. 6 more tackles there for the Seagulls. They lead 8-0 on the BP scoreboard.
1: He's
0: 11
1: been a
0: minutes
1: bit happy
0: to
1: with that
0: clock.
1: Arm tonight, Mike, isn't he? Lots of 6 agains already. We've
0: yes.
1: seen hardly any given this weekend. But he's certainly given a few away early.
0: Well, Adam G must have had a sickie when they had their brief for the weekend at referee school, because everyone else has put the whistle away. Here's Wakeham to the line out the back. Oh, well, Brooks was raced up on by Galvin, dropped the coal, and now Josh Curran jumps on the loose ball after towing it ahead. And Curran now will get the Bulldogs set started bang on halfway. There's Galvin at dummy half. Gets it to Tuala. The Bulldogs with a bit of spring in their step now. They sense a bit of a tiring Manly side here. A couple of errors from the Seagulls. And now Haywood gets it across. And number 9 there is Kurt Mann into the game as well. So both sides going to their bench. Plenty in the first half. Thompson now tipped on. Gets the ball from Stephen Crichton. Plays it 25 metres out from the Manly line, 23 in from the eastern touchline. Galvin goes to the line, throws a dummy out the back, and Jake Trbojevic hits him, shuts him down nice and early. 4 tackles gone here for the Dogs. They're 20 out from the line. Mann goes to Crichton, left-hand side. Crichton tries to show and go himself, but Fogarty and Olakau'atu bring him down. So last tackle here comes to Galvin again. Galvin tips on to Curran. Not sure they know it's last. Curran straight breaks out of a tackle. Curran's going to try and burrow his way over the line, and he's pulled up just short. But Josh, I don't think they realised it was 5th tackle.
1: No, I don't think they did either. Lockie Galvin runs the ball, then passes it to Josh Curran, who did enormous to even get close to the goal line there. The Manly players held off him and he just kept on running, but the Doggies, they need to be better there with their end of the set, and they're making it pay there with their defence. As we see another strong carry here from Kohler, he's been hard to handle already tonight.
0: He's been unbelievable all season, Tolu Kohler, earning him that Origin debut. Whether or not he keeps his place for game 3, we'll see. Plenty of people calling for changes. I feel like he should be. He hasn't done anything wrong.
1: Hey, I think he's been one of the Blues' better players.
0: Maybe if they bring in Latrell Mitchell, he might find his way out, but we'll see how they go. 8-0, Manly leads the Bulldogs. As Simkin jumps out, tries to throw a pass to Brown.
2: He's making a tackle.
1: Yeah, another error from the Manly side, inviting the Dogs back into this contest. But they need to make them pay this set. They've had a couple now as we see Jake Simpkin challenging. I'm not sure what he's trying to challenge here.
2: Manly are challenging. I've got a loose carry by the Bulldogs. They're making a tackle into a double knock on them by the Bulldogs. First infringement, Manly.
0: Okay, so I think he's got his teams mixed up there.
1: Harvey Norman captain's challenge, Harvey Norman replay. It's Kurt Mann tackling Jake Simpkin here. Just
3: the Kurt Mann is making a wrapping defensive tackle.
1: So the ball goes backwards still.
3: Jake Simpkin loses the ball forward.
1: I don't think he loses it forward.
0: No, I think that's backwards. Because he's passing, it's in the motion of passing it backwards.
1: Yeah. So, yeah, look, I would have been happy to see that go the other way, but again,
0: it's the point you make every time. They're not going to overrule their mate on the field.
1: They're not going to throw them under the bus. Not a chance in the world. They all stick together.
0: So a centre scrum field coming up here for the Bulldogs.
1: They need to get some points before halftime just for their confidence.
0: Yep. 8-0, the Seagulls lead the Bulldogs. On the BP scoreboard, 9 minutes left on the 2-ish clock. Galvin goes to the line, deep to Tracy, and Tracy takes him on down the right-hand side. Tolu Kola makes a good tackle. 25 out from the line, 5 in from touch. Tracy plays it. Karaz picks it up at dummy half and goes himself. He looks to be okay. We saw him clutching at that calf earlier, Jacob Karaz. Maybe he's just run it off. We'll see how he goes. Hayward left-hand side goes to Kurt Mann and turns it under for Thompson, who's playing big minutes in this first half. Thompson, no spell. 31 minutes into the first half. He plays this 8 metres out from the line. Hayward goes left-hand side. Galvin, and rushing up there was Wakeham and Olakuwadu. They shut down the Bulldogs' number 7. 4 tackles gone here. 7 metres out from the line. Deep to Kurt Mann. Out the back, Tracy. Tracy's hitting a good tackle there by Brooks. And Bullimore as well. So last tackle here for the Bulldogs. Galvin tips on Mann. Crichton puts a grubber kick into the in-goal area. Picked up by Tom Trbojevic, and he just walks it over the dead ball line. So a repeat set coming up here for the Dogs.
1: Yeah, again, I don't think they travelled the Manly defensive line there at all. And Crichton just puts a nice kick in. Tommy Turbo has it covered, just runs it over the dead ball line. So they'll get another set here. You'd imagine Manly will go short, but they just didn't move anyone there. They didn't make any of the defenders sit and create an overlap, so they need to be a bit better in this next set.
0: Short drop out from Luke Brooks. It lands just shy of the 10-metre line and makes its way over the eastern touchline. So it'll be a play the ball for the Canterbury Bulldogs. They'll start this set 10 metres out from the line. 8-0, they trail the Seagulls thanks to BP. 7 minutes remaining on the 2-ish clock. Mike Pearsall, Josh Morris, and the Harvey Norman Interactive Studio on a Saturday night. We do it thanks to Maccas as Crichton tips on to Curran. And Curran will play it 10 metres out for the line, brought down by Simpkin and Jake Trbojevic. Hayward goes right, goes to Galvin, who drops it under for Tupanua. Tupanua straight back into Nathan Brown and Simpkin as well. In there is Wakeham too. He stands in the tackle, plays it 5 out from the line. Hayward goes short to Thompson, who's getting through a mountain of work. The Bulldogs number 10. Quick play the ball there on third. Hayward goes deep to the left-hand side. Galvin puts an early kick through. Salmon was taken out and getting through to the ball. It's Stephen Crichton. Well, the Bulldogs have finally come up with something. A fortunate bounce of the ball. Tommy Trbojevic had an air swing, and Stephen Crichton scores the first try of the night for the Bulldogs.
1: Yeah, they got lucky there, Doggies. The kick was an early kick. He saw some space in behind, and Tommy Turbo tries to get across to the ball but gets a wicked bounce. Isn't able to get it. Stephen Crichton, it pops up nicely for him. And the Doggies, they finally get on the scoreboard with 6 minutes remaining on the 2-ish clock as we see the short dropout not going the 10 metres. They get the play, the ball off the back of that. And there was a double lead. It goes out the back to Galvin, who goes forward. Now, I don't know if Jamin Salmon was taken out because I think he just trips over Ben Trbojevic's feet. So I don't think they have anything to look at there. But the ball bounces up. And Tommy Turbo, he just can't get the ball. But Stephen Crichton's there to clean up the crumbs. And like I said, they needed to be next to scoring before halftime just to get a bit of confidence. That'll do them the world of good, the Doggies. And you'd imagine he'd throw this one over Crichton to make it an 8-6 ball game with 5.5 minutes remaining.
0: Yeah, they needed that, something before halftime. And you'd have to say for the Seagulls, they've been, I mean, it's their greatest strength and it could be their greatest weakness, kind of their willingness to throw the ball around, particularly in their own end. They could score from anywhere. We saw their first try tonight. They went the length of the park. But when the passes don't stick, it just invites pressure from the other side, and the Bulldogs making them pay on this occasion. So Stephen Crichton crosses for his fourth try of the season and gets the Bulldogs back to within 4 points, potentially two, on the BP scoreboard with 5 minutes remaining on the Tui's clock. Now, I mentioned earlier, J-Moles, the black strip the Bulldogs are in tonight. It's their alternate jersey. They're only wearing it for this game. The last time they wore a black jersey was, or the first time, was Andrew Ryan's final NRL game in 2011.
1: Star Wars jersey.
0: It was Star Wars jersey, that's right.
1: Still got it in my cupboard. It's one of my favourite jerseys.
0: It's Crichton, 15 in from the eastern touchline, 20 metres out. Steps in, left foot strike, adds the extras there. So the score, 8 points to six. The Seagulls lead the Bulldogs. 5 minutes remaining on the Tui's clock in the first half as Reuben Garrick prepares to come back onto the field from his HIA. And you are listening to the Continuous Call team.
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0: So it's the Star Wars jersey, J-Moz. They had done the black jersey a couple of times, but not in 9 years. The last time they did it was 2017. So
1: yeah, I would have been playing in that game too.
0: Yeah, I was about to ask.
1: I've got a couple of black jerseys in my cupboard at home because you're right. We didn't really play in them that many times, and I used to love when we played them because we were predominantly blue and white, and the black just really stood out, and they looked really good. I noticed the jersey tonight. I love it.
0: It looks very much like our Continuous Call team 40 years anniversary jersey.
1: It does.
0: We just saw off the kickoff there Leo Thompson, who's been unbelievable tonight, hitting a ram tough tackle, absolutely belted by the Manly Seagulls coming off his back, off the back fence. So four tackles here for the Bulldogs. They're going to kick early through Lockie Galvin inside his own 30. Tommy Trbojevic gets across to it on the full. And he makes his way back, skips across away from Tupanua, but is brought down there by Curran and Kurt Mann, about 13 metres short of the halfway line. Hopawadi now for the Seagulls, skips around, but is brought down by Thompson. He's been a workhorse this first half, Leo Thompson, as Olakau'atu
1: This place seemed pretty good too, post-contact.
0: Makes his way over the halfway line for the Seagulls. They'll make some interesting stats at halftime thanks to Power Bay as we see Bullimore now finding his front for the Seagulls. So they're into the Bulldogs half here on four. Fogarty kicks early, deep downfield into that northeastern corner. Connor Tracy's on his bike and he gets back. Throws an early pass to Matt Burton, who was getting back behind the ball. He throws a cut-out ball to Tawala, a long pass, and Tawala nearly skips away. Both sides throwing the ball around in their danger zone at the moment. Here's Burton down the short side on the right, takes on Kohler and Hopawadi, and is brought down there. 32 out from his own line, 8 in from the western touchline. Galvin at dummy half, gives it to Karaz, who seems fine now. Jacob Karaz tries to shrug off Simkin, gets an offload away to Curran, and now the Bulldogs playing with a bit more confidence after that try for Stephen Crichton. Let's see if they've got another try in them before halftime in 3 minutes. Here's Kurt Mann now, just shy of the halfway line, put down by Brown and Olakau'atu. Four tackles gone here for the Dogs. Here's Galvin deep for Tracy, turns it under for Tupanua. And Tupanua's tackled there by Ben Trbojevic, who looks to have moved back now to the left edge for the Seagulls with Reuben Garrick back at right centre. So last tackle, a high kick there for Stephen Crichton for the Bulldogs. And underneath it was Tommy Turbo, who's had an interesting approach tonight, J-Moz. He's not going to the air to contest these kicks. He's just falling.
1: Well, he almost got his pants pulled down there by Nari Tuala. He took the ball going to the ground. Tuala jumped up in the air and went past the ball. Jason Saab, what are you doing? He's had a pass to Lehi Hopewadi that he dropped, but that one, he just dropped stone cold.
0: It was on his chest.
1: He's had a Captain Cook there at Stephen Crichton coming out of the line and just dropped his lollies. And again, they just haven't been able to complete coming out of their own end in the last 15 minutes. You see Kieran Foran there not happy with his outside back there. And the Doggies, they have a scrum 20 metres out centre of the field.
0: Well, they've got a scrum play set up here. It looked like trying to wrap out to the right-hand side was Galvin and Tracy, but they go left to Burton. And we've got a penalty here against the Manly Seagulls, I think, for going early.
1: Yep. Repack.
6: Here it is. Let's go, repack.
0: They're repacking. Okay.
1: So if they jump early again, there'll be a 10 in the bin. I don't think we've ever seen one.
0: No.
6: Let's go.
0: No. So 90 seconds remaining on the Tui's clock. Canterbury trailing by 2 points on the BP scoreboard. A great chance here to hit the front We'll talk a little bit about this, J-Moz, at halftime, but the longer it's a low-scoring affair, the more this plays into the Bulldogs' hands and their tough, gritty defence and the way they play their football. If they can stop Manly getting a roll on and playing their free-flowing stuff, it starts to swing back in the favour of the Dogs here. As Thompson finds his front, 12 metres out from the line, put down by Wakeham and Bullimore. So Haywood goes to the right-hand side. Galvin, short ball, Tupanua, who hits and spins, tries to find an offload. Luke Brooks hanging off his bootlaces, and he couldn't do it. So he plays it back. Here's Galvin, tips onto Mann. Through the hands, Crichton, deep to Burton, who tries to shovel it onto Rinakama. It goes behind Rinakama, and he just gets back and jumps on the ball before the Sea Eagles can get to it. Three tackles gone here for the Dogs. They've gone back 10 metres, but it's Kurt Mann dancing around the middle of the park. He's put down 19 out from the Manly line. 28 seconds remaining. Last tackle here for the Bulldogs. This will be their last shot. Cut out ball, Burton. Tips on the Rinakama. Rinakama's hit. And that was a great rushing up read there from Jason Saab. Shuts down the Bulldogs play. And it'll be a change over here. 10 seconds remaining in the first half. And you think that'll probably be Shaw She Wrote.
1: Yeah, he makes up for his error there, coming up with a big play to stop them on the last. They chance their arm and run there. But what I would like to see is the Dogs coming out of their own end are playing like a really attacking brand of football, throwing the ball around. But when they get up to the inside the 20, they look like they're constricted.
0: Yep.
1: Like, get rid of the shackles. Throw the ball around the whole way up the field. Let's see if you can create some second phase play and you know, chance your arm down that end as well, and you might come up with some points. I've really enjoyed watching them come out of their own half. But when they get down to the other end, it looks like it's too structured.
0: We'll dive a little deeper into that in the halftime chat, thanks to Power Bay. Stephen Crichton playing 5-8 tonight. Matt Burton at centre. So we'll get Jay Moz's thoughts on how that's changed the Bulldogs' attack at halftime. Footy nerds, stick around. You all in here for that one. Halftime at Accor Stadium. The Manly Seagulls lead the Canterbury Bulldogs 8-6. Stay with us here on the Continuous Call team. We're off for a quick break. When we come back, all the highlights from the first half.
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0: Cola gets it away to Hopewadi, and Jaymos called that first try scorer. Lehi Hopewadi crosses for the Manly Seagulls. Five short of the goal line on last tackle. Garrick goes himself short side. Garrick's over the line. Galvin puts an early kick through. Salmon was taken out and getting through to the ball. It's Stephen Crichton. Well, the Bulldogs have finally come up with something. A and Stephen Crichton scores the first try of the night for the Bulldogs. Half-time at Accor Stadium, the Manly Seagulls lead the Canterbury Bulldogs 8-6.
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0: Yes, welcome back to the Continuous Call Team. Mike Pearce or Josh Morris in the Harvey Norman Interactive Studio all over this one, this round 16 battle at Accor Stadium. The Manly Seagulls and the Canterbury Bulldogs. What a first half we've seen. The visitors up 8-6, but by no means the dominant side here. They scored early through a length of the field effort in a couple of tackles, and then with another try through Ruben Garrick in the 19th minute, but were just dragged into a bit of a dogfight by the Bulldogs, who hit back through Stephen Crichton 7 minutes before halftime. 8-6 is the halftime score for the visitors. Jay Moz, your thoughts on a pretty even first half between these two sides?
1: Yeah, the stats by Jack Daniels here, it is a pretty even contest. 51% possession in favour of the Dogs. They actually managed to get it back. At one stage it was 60-40 to Manly, and that was off the back of a lot of the Manly errors coming out of their own half. Both sides completing around 80%. The Dogs just have the better of it, but it's the four line breaks to one. Manly lead that, and they got them in the first kind of 10 or 15 minutes. Their attack was humming. They managed to get a couple of tries, but since the Garrick try, now, the Doggies, they've probably been the better of the two sides. I have liked what they have done out of their own half, throwing the ball around, but they need to do that further down the field inside the red zone. But Cameron Serralda, he probably wouldn't be happy with their defence at the moment. They've got 21 missed tackles to Manly's 9. They have made less tackles than Manly, so they need to be a bit better and clean that up. And in terms of errors, they've got 5 errors. Manly have 6 errors, but they've compounded that with 2 penalties and 4-6 again. So for Manly, yes, they started well, but they need to be better coming out of their own half. And for the Dogs, I'd like to see them throw the ball around a bit more and chance their arm inside that red zone, because they're certainly doing it out of their own half.
0: Well, let's talk a little bit about that. If you've just joined us, the big team news before kickoff, thanks to Drug Alert for the Bulldogs, Stephen Crichton starting at 5'8". Which pushed Matt Burton to the centres, Bronson Sherry to the bench, and Inari Tuala into the centres as well. Jethro Rinnakama onto the wing. But, of course, it's changing up that halves partnership, which all year, you'd have to say, has been misfiring. They've been clunky, haven't really figured out their attack there, Lockie Galvin and Matt Burton. For weeks, we've heard, you know, the pundits, the experts saying they need to change something. Stephen Crichton, their most damaging ball runner, into the playmaking role, into 5'8". What have you made of that, and how have you seen the change in their attack so far in the first 40 minutes?
1: Yeah, well, look, he's doing all the kicking as well. But you've seen Matty Burton have a fair few more runs coming out of his own half. And I haven't minded what I've seen coming out of his own half. I guess he is a bit bigger body than what Matt Burton is, which is hard because Matt Burton's pretty big himself. But I would like to see him run the ball a little bit more, Stephen Crichton, and have the ability to offload through the line. You know, he needs to get maybe Connor Tracy close to him and Matt Burton close to him as well, and try and show and go and then offload through the line and play some second phase like that. His passing, you know, he hasn't really had a whole lot to do. And they've tried to put in a couple of early kicks as well just to try and get Tommy Turbo out of position and get him running the ball. We saw them score their only try from a kick there where the ball copped a nasty bounce and Stephen Crichton was the beneficiary there. But, yeah, look, they do need to be a bit better and throw the ball around a bit more, but I've got to say it kind of looks the same as what it was when Burton was there.
0: No doubt they would have trained or done reps during the week with Stephen Crichton at 6, but do you think maybe when they get into the red zone, I guess for a team when they've had Matt Burton and Lockie Galvin calling the shots for the last 12 months, is it hard for a team to then sort of switch up with a new voice? Because Stephen Crichton, you know, it's almost like clockwork. You hear your halves barking you around the field, get to this point, we're running this play. When it's all of a sudden it's Stephen Crichton and not Matty Burton, do you think maybe there's a bit of confusion or clunkiness, or how do you see that?
1: No, I don't think so. I think one of the strong traits of Stephen Crichton is his communication. I think you can see him pointing and directing the boys around the park. So, yeah, if anything, he's probably got a louder voice than what Matt Burton does. So I think it could actually help their attack and the boys have that clear messaging from their skipper. So, yeah, it'll be interesting to see if they get the same amount of ball in the second half as what Manly allowed them to have, if they come up with some more points and some more creativity in attack.
0: For the Seagulls, J-Moz, we've seen them throwing the ball around and they probably haven't been as tidy as they have been in recent weeks under Kieran Foran. Do you think right now, as he's addressing his side, is he maybe telling them to tighten the screws a little bit, or do you think he would be telling them to still back themselves but just clean it up?
1: Yeah, I think he's still telling them to back themselves. But, yeah, there were a couple of unforced errors. The Lehi Hopewadi dropped, the Jason Saab dropped. Those ones can be eradicated very, very easily. And we saw a couple of times there, the compressed line from the Bulldogs, and all it took was one or two passes, and they were already on the outside of them. So if they do continue to compress like that, they need to get the ball to their edges, to the blokes like Tolu Kola, to try and go around them. But, yeah, I think you'll be saying we fix up our errors coming out of our own half. I think we've got enough attack in us down the other end to come up with some points.
0: 8 points to six. The Seagulls lead the Bulldogs at a Coors Stadium. Halftime, of course, thanks to Power Bay Heat Pumps, available online at Bunnings Warehouse. Around the grounds earlier this afternoon, the Titans upset the Panthers 19 points to 18 at Cbus Super Stadium. And at Campbelltown in the early game, the Dolphins, despite not having most of their Origin stars playing, they ran out 36-22 winners over the West Tigers. On the text line, 0460 873 873, J-Moz's mate Wally's got in touch. Hi guys, loving the call. I may have had a dozen, but can you please help me? How are we only 2 points ahead in this one? Mike, bring us the news and the footy. Outstanding stuff. Thanks, legends.
1: He's a big Manly fan, Wally, so mate, you're only up by two because you can't kick your goals.
0: 0460.
1: It's pretty simple.
0: 873 873. And there was another one earlier here talking about Tommy Turbo potentially in the frame for Origin 3 from Paul. He says, oh please, no matter how good Turbo is, he's absolutely injury prone. Cleary and Tom need to be forgotten for us to win Origin. Paul, I would say everyone knows Turbo's injury prone, but you only need 80 minutes out of him in Origin, and he's absolutely gunned for the Blues when he is fit and he does play.
1: He's a winner at Origin level.
0: Absolutely. All right, we better take a quick break before we come back for the second half. 8 points to six. The Seagulls lead the Bulldogs. 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
0: Yes, welcome back to the Continuous Call team on a Saturday night as we watch the Manly Seagulls just leaving the dressing sheds there at a Coors Stadium, heading back out onto the The playing surface, they lead the Canterbury Bulldogs 8-6 at halftime, thanks to Power Bay. A big second half coming up. A low-scoring affair here, rare in season 2026. It's not often you only see 14-odd points scored in the first half. Tommy Turbo leads the boys back out onto the field. J-Moz Honda's end of financial year event is on now with great deals on selected 2025 Honda CRVs. Terms and conditions apply only while stocks last. What are the keys to victory for these two teams in the second half?
1: Yeah, for me, I guess I spoke about it at halftime. Manly need to tidy up their work coming out of their own half. And I think they've got plenty of points when they get down to the other end. Try and use Olakau'atu close to the line to bash over. And for the Doggies, I'd like to see them throw the ball around more. They've been doing it coming out of their own half, but once they get down to the other end, they're not doing it as much. I'd like to see them throw the ball around because they seem to be going to Tupanua a lot, but they need to go to that left edge as well, and I think they can get some joy on that left edge.
0: So a big 40 minutes coming up here on the Continuous Call team. Mike Pearsall and Josh Morris, we do it all thanks to Macca's. When the footy's on and you can't miss a moment, get Macca's delivered for a 99-cent delivery fee only on the My Macca's app. They're great sponsors, Macca's. And I can't help myself, J-Miles. I don't know if you're the same. You're on a cut at the moment, so you're probably not. I can't help myself when we leave on a Saturday night. You get out here at 10 p.m. It's a big shift, and then you just... Victoria Road, a nice McFlurry or a chocolate sundae. I just can't help myself.
1: Well, I think we ate enough chocolate before the game started, mate. Yeah. So I've got my quota for the night up.
0: Yeah, no, that's fair. I've got a trip down to Kangaroo Valley, so a couple of hours in the car on the way. So I might need a little bit of sugar there. A little sweet treat from Macca's on the way down there to keep me up after a big 40 minutes coming up here at a Accor Stadium. If you just joined us, Manly leading the Canterbury Bulldogs 8-6. On the BP scoreboard, tick off your to-do list at BP, fuel up, grab your favourite snacks and enjoy barista-made coffee from Wild Bean Cafe. Turn into BP and it's tick, tick, done. You can do it all there at BP. All right, not too far away. Matty Burton preparing to get us underway for the second half. He's kicked this to the northeastern corner of the ground. Playback underway. That whistle there from Adam G, our referee, and the kickoff fielder there by Lehi Hopewadi, who tips it off to Ethan Bullimore, who was absolutely smoked off the carry from Josh Curran and Kurt Mann, hitting his on his backside with a power bay. Ram Truck's tough tackle, I beg your pardon, to start the second half. Lehi Hopewadi now standing in the tackle. Plays at 20 metres out from his line, but is told to take it back about a third of a metre, you'd say, by Adam G. Thanks for that one, Adam. Ben Trbojevic now just short of the 30-metre line, 20 in from the eastern touchline. Nathan Brown goes to the line, deep to Fogarty. Tommy Trbojevic, Ruben Garrick through the hands to Jason Saab. They're scrambling well, the Bulldogs, but not before Saab makes about 20 metres, and he's now just shy of the halfway line. Fogarty there at acting half, gets it across to Brown. He takes it up on last tackle here. Last coming up here for the Seagulls, so they'll get their kick away on last through Luke Brooks inside the Bulldogs' half, and it's charged down there by Curran, and six more tackles as the ball falls straight into the waiting arms of Tom Trbojevic. So Manly with a great chance here to attack early in this second half, just over 60 seconds gone on the 2's clock, and they start this set inside the Bulldogs' 40-metre zone. Rushing up on Bullimore there was... I didn't see who it was.
1: Thompson
0: came flying out of the line but completely missed him as Brooks tips onto Ben Trbojevic now, and he finds his front. Lockie Galvin hanging off the back of him. Tuala there as well. So they go back to the centre of the park here. He's Fogarty. Tips to Olakau'atu, who plays short there to Ruben Garrick. You saw Tommy Turbo lurking out the back, but it was a good read to take the short man there by Stephen Crichton, and they put him down. 23 out from the line, 10 in from the touchline on the right side of the field. Here's Fogarty dancing across the park, gets it to Brooks, his halves partner, who goes himself, Brooks. Oh, a tackle had to be made there. Guess who? It was the workhorse. Thompson drags him down. Last tackle here. Fogarty kicks high and across field, trying to find Jason Saab. They're going to let him have it because it's about 8 metres out from the try line. Offloads it back to Garrick, who kicks again, and it's gone into the off. Over the touchline after a ricochet off a Bulldogs player. Adam G says not played at. So the Bulldogs will have a play the ball here, Josh.
1: Yeah, we'll have a look on the Harvey Norman replay. Saab hits the ball back. He does. It looks like he does play at the ball there, Rinnakama. I think they may get away with it. You could hear the argument between Ruben Garrick and Adam G there. I think if they challenge that, they probably get away with it there, but They got another set, but you could see in that first set shifting out of their own half. So Kieran Foran still happy to see them shift out of their own half. That's a dog's breakfast of the play the ball. They give away a penalty there to Anari Tuala. So, yeah, Kieran Foran saying, yes, I want to see you shift the ball. Just be better, as we see Brandon Wakeham hobbling off the field. Left ankle issue.
0: He's in a whole world of trouble here. He can't weight bear on his left ankle.
1: So that'll bring on Jake Simpkin if he isn't on already.
0: Well, that's, yeah, Simpkin's on the park already. So Wakeham was playing, was ball playing lock. We're seeing him now getting carried into the up the tunnel. He can't put any weight on that left boot. So it looks like Wakeham's night will be done as Thompson gets an offload away for the Bulldogs to Hayward. He tips on to Galvin out the back to Tracy here, and the Dogs looking dangerous on this right side. Brought down there by Bam Trbojevic and Simpkin. Tracy plays the ball, 18 out for the line. There's Hayward, long pass to Galvin, out the back to Critter, through the hands. Oh, racing up on Burton was Jason Saar, but he can't stick, and he gets away from him. Makes another 5 metres on the play. Burton plays it back to Hayward, third tackle here, and there's Galvin. Short ball to Curran, who tries to get an offload away, but the Seagulls got a hand to it, and they knock it back towards their own goal line, picked up by Tom Trbojevic, and Manly come up with the ball.
1: Yeah, disappointing end to the set there. Josh Curran got his arm free and looked for an offload, but a Manly hand just swatted it out, and they give away possession there, their first attempt inside the red zone. Now the Manly side working it out, play two here with Ruben Garrick, and the light speed of the Dogs has only kept them to 15 metres, play three.
0: 8 points to six, Manly leads Canterbury thanks to BP as Jake Trbojevic carts one up, and he's standing in the tackle on his 20-metre line. So four tackles gone, and they're just out of their red zone. Brown goes to the line, deep to Brooks, who goes himself, and he's wrapped up there by Tupanua in a good, strong tackle. 4.5 gone on the two-ease clock. 8-6, Manly leads Canterbury. Downfield, last tackle, a spiral kick downfield from Fogarty. He's got that kick on lock tonight. He's been kicking it very, very well, Fogarty. Connor Tracy just comes straight back and hard at Jake Simpkin, spots a smaller man in the middle of the park, but it's a good tackle there from Simpkin, and Jake Trbojevic helps him out as we see Rinakama now 5 short of the halfway line for the Bulldogs on second. He's slow play the ball there. Fogarty getting involved, but no six more ruled. As Matty Burton gets his side over the halfway line, stands in the tackle there from Bullimore. Galvin across to Tupanua now. So four tackles gone. The Bulldogs about 42 out from their line. They'll have a chance to put a big high kick up here and trap the Seagulls in their own 10-metre zone. They shift it across. It comes to Burton, who looked for a pass to Rinakama, but it was a good tackle there from Ruben Garrick. So last tackle here comes to Stephen Crichton. Left foot kick high. And it's going to be a 50-50 here between Tommy Turbo and Rinakama. But it was the experienced Manly fullback who comes up with it. 8 points to six, they lead the Bulldogs.
1: Yeah, good attacking set there from the Doggies. I like the early shift to Matt Burton on the out ball, trying to get him on the outside of Ruben Garrick there. So they're trying to throw the ball around now, and I don't mind that play at all. As we see him muscling up defensively again here, they're doing a really, really good job on the back three of the Manly side and to start this second half.
0: Here's Bullimore towards the centre of the park. He's met by Mann and Hayward. As we see there, Seraldo looking on. Fourth tackle, an early kick here from Fogarty. 40, going for 20. The 40-20. It looks a beauty, and it is an absolute beauty. Fogarty has got the ball on a string tonight, and he's just kicked a clutch 40-20 for the Seagulls.
1: Yeah, and that's a solo performance by MYOB. That's a standout solo performance thanks to solo by MYOB. He's kicked that from 34 metres out, landed at about 22 out, and it's bounced inside the 20 against the run of play there. That is a brilliant kick there from Jamal Fogarty. Let's see if they can convert that to points.
0: Injury report thanks to Deep Heat. Brandon Wakeham has popped his calf and won't be back tonight. Interesting there. So we see Luke Brooks drop one under there for Ben Trbojevic, but he looked in a world of hurt, Brandon Wakeham, as Ben gets an offload away, but it's already ruled by Adam G to be held in the tackle. So he plays it back to Simpkin on second. Fogarty tips on to Nathan Brown, and Brown tries to get muscle his way through Jamin Salmon. Gee, he's backed his way towards the try line, Brown. He's only fallen a couple of metres short. He'll play this on third, 15 in from the western touchline. Through the hands, Jake Trbojevic. There's Brooks. Oh, goes to Ben Trbojevic, who pops it back on the inside to Tommy Turbo. But a great read from Galvin and Tupanua. Fourth tackle, here's Fogarty, rolls it in early, picked up by Stephen Crichton, and Brown's there to make the tackle, but Crichton, with the help of the upright pads there, gets just outside his try line, plays it back early. They nearly didn't get to the play the ball, threw a pass across to Kurt Mann, who wasn't expecting it, and now the Bulldogs are in a world of hurt.
1: Well, I don't even think he was behind the play the ball when it happened, and that's what the Manly players were saying. You're not allowed to be in front of the play the ball. As we see a nice offload here from Karaz, and again, they're throwing the ball inside their own half. That helped them get outside their 20, but it's still play four, and they're 25 metres out. As we see a nice carry from Connor Tracy to finish the set.
0: Last tackle here coming for the Bulldogs. It comes to Stephen Crichton again. Inside the 40, left foot kick, and it's a funny bounce. It bounces in front of Jason Saab, bamboozles him a couple of times, and nearly went over the touchline for a 40-20. But Jason Saab eventually pulls it in. Dude, that was comical.
1: A very uncoordinated attempt at getting the kick there. It was a bit of a bludger of a kick from Stephen Crichton, but it almost ended up going 40-20.
0: It was like a baby giraffe chasing a tennis ball. Jason Saab has made a meal out of that. But it comes across to the other side of the field now on third tackle. Tolu Kola there for the Manly Seagulls. They lead 8-6 as they shifted early in their own half here. It goes to Fogarty, tips on to Olakau'atu, but a good read there from Stephen Crichton, who races
1: he's
0: up.
1: A ginger here, Olakau'atu.
0: He is slow to get back to his feet, and he's now haunching over. We'll keep an eye on that. Hamole Olakau'atu, thanks to DP. Nathan Brown on last. Oh, he's now clutching his shoulder, Olakau'atu. On last tackle, Fogarty gets another spiral bomb away. That is an absolute monster of a kick. Oh. And Connor Tracy, to his credit, plucks it out of the air. And that was a great kick and a great take there. He could not have hit that ball any sweeter, Jamal Fogarty.
1: Yeah, his kicking game has been a feature tonight, Jamal Fogarty. But he has been so safe under the high ball tonight, Connor Tracy. And that was a really, really difficult take. But he caught it and then extended. I love the way he doesn't muck around. He just gets on his bike and tries to get as many metres possible as we see a shift here to the right side.
0: Tuala down the right-hand side. Good tackle there from Hopewadi, but he slips off and Tuala's still going. Ben Trbojevic has to make the tackle. Brings him down 10 in from the touchline. 35 out from the Manly line. Four tackle. Tipanua tips on to Tracy. And Tracy goes. Another tip on to Thompson. And Thompson, he deserves a try tonight. He's pulled down 7 metres short of the goal line. Last tackle here for the Bulldogs. It comes to Galvin through the hands. Crichton. Cut out ball to Rinakama. And Rinakama tries to reel it in, can't pull it in. And it's straight over the western touchline. He's got his head in his hands, Rinakama. And it's all come to nothing there for the Bulldogs.
1: Yeah, big play there by Stephen Crichton trying to throw the cutout. He got it over Jason Saab. Goes to Rinakama, who can't handle that. But there was Manly defence coming across. I think he would have got bundled into touch. But it's good to see they're just trying to chance their arm. They're trying to come up with a big play here to get another try on the board. But that was a really, really nice play there by Tupanua to put Connor Tracy through the gap, as we see the Manly medical staff still chucking on that shoulder of Olakau'atu.
0: Through the hands, Tommy Trbojevic throws the dummy to Kola and goes himself, and Galvin and Tuala pull him down just short of the 40-metre line in Manly's half. He's Ben Trbojevic now back towards the centre of the park, and he'll play this 5 metres short of the halfway line on fourth. Manly leading Canterbury 8-6 on the BP scoreboard as Nathan Brown tips on to Turbo. Probably wasn't on. But he plays it back, Tommy Turbo. So last tackle here, high kick from Jamal Fogarty, end over end this one. It's going to be nice and simple there for Rinakama to bring down in his own 10-metre line. He throws a dummy to Matty Burton and nearly got out of the tackle of Ruben Garrick. Rinakama, this game is opening up, Jay Miles. This is going to be an absolute thriller over the next 28 and a half minutes as the clock winds down thanks to Tuis. We've got a real ball game on our hands. Here's that man, Rinakama, again hitting a good strong tackle for Rams Trucks from Jake Trbojevic. Rinakama, a late call up into the starting side here for the Bulldogs. As they shift to the right side of the field, here's Tuala now. Tuala gets an offload away to Tracy. Oh, Tracy couldn't reel it in. And it pops to Luke Brooks. And Luke Brooks is down the touchline now. Coming across is Tupanua. And he drags. Well, he just gets Brooks down. But now they're 25 out from the Bulldogs line. And Manly have a chance to go on the attack on zero tackle. There's Simkin, long pass to Fogarty. Cuts out on the Kawadu and goes to Garrick. Garrick tries to skip outside Matty Burton. And he's pulled down. 9 in from the touchline. Jason Saab at acting half just gives it off to Walla Kawatu, who's still on the field despite that shoulder complaint. And he'll play this 19 out from the Bulldogs line on second. Back towards the centre of the park. Fogarty goes to Brown. Tips on to Luke Brooks. Through the hands. Tommy Turbo. Cut out ball to Hopewadi. But Carras scrambles well. Forces Hopewadi back in field. And on third tackle, they'll play this 15 out from the goal line. Here's Brooks now. Goes on to Taniela Paseka. Paseka tries to shrug off. Jack Undy's into the game there for the Bulldogs. And he'll play this 8 out from the goal line right in front of the uprights. Fourth tackle. Simpkin goes to Brooks. Deep to Tommy. Tommy cut up ball to Lehigh again. But once again, they scramble well, the Bulldogs. And on last tackle, Hopewadi will play this right on the touchline. 9 metres out from the Bulldogs' goal line. Kohler at acting half goes to Brooks, who gets a left foot kick. It's a bludger of a kick. It goes to Walla Kawatu, who kicks again himself. And it's picked up there by Josh Curran. Oh, Walla Kawatu's come through. Chased his own kick. Trapped him in goals. And they've got a penalty for a high tackle. Well, that was a fantastic solo effort there from Walla Kawatu out of nothing to get them a repeat set, Josh. But I think he's just let his tackle slip a bit high. Oh, that's not
1: there's
0: high.
1: There's nothing in that.
0: That
1: Come
0: is
1: on,
0: not
1: Adam
0: high.
1: He does a nice grubber there. Josh Curran gets the ball, gets himself into the in-goal, and he just swamps him. That's all that happens. The big man just absolutely swamps him.
0: That is an absolute let-off there for the Dogs as Matty Burton takes a quick tap on his 30-metre line and makes it out to his 40. Nathan Brown on him there. Got him in a little headlock there. And it's played back into the game now. The number 23 there for the Dogs, that's Aleko Lasimi-Jones. So that's the four subs made there, the four interchange for the Bulldogs as Jack Underhill gets his side over the halfway line. Haywood there on third tackle, goes right-hand side. Galvin out the back, Tracy through the hands to Ala, who beats the tackle of Hopewadi and is brought down by Luke Brooks. Ball comes free. Tracy picks it up and goes.
19: Tackle's complete on the ground.
0: But it's ruled a knock-on there from Anali to Ala.
1: Yeah, he's looked good in the past 5 minutes to Ala. A couple of times they've gone down that edge. Brooks tackles him here, and it's kind of, he tries to come up back over the top. It is a loose carry, but it's helped out by Luke Brooks, so he gets away with it there. But for Manly, they keep going to the left and they keep going out the back. They keep trying to go around him. It's not working. They need to drop Tolu Kola back on the inside and let him come back through the middle and try and expose some lazy middle forwards. Have Tommy Turbo coming back through the middle and linking up with him, because going around them at the moment, the Doggies have it covered.
0: 8-6. Manly leads Canterbury as they shift to the left-hand side. Tipped on by Kola to Hopewadi. And once again, not a great pass.
19: It's a baton that's gone forward.
1: Well, that has not gone forward, Adam G.
0: That is an absolute shocker.
1: Is that a square up for the last thing on Tuala there?
0: That is an absolute shocker of a call.
1: How has that gone forward?
0: Oh, Harvey Norman replay. I'm a little more sympathetic to it. I still think it's backwards.
1: I still think it's line, if anything.
0: Oh,
1: but again, Manly, same as the first half, coming out of their own half, chanting their arm and coming up with errors.
0: Live by the side, die by the sword at the moment under Fosball, the Manly Seagulls. It could cost them 8-6. They lead the Dogs, thanks to BP. 24.5 remaining on the 2 clock. The Dogs a little shift down the left-hand side off a centre field scrum. Comes to Tracy, who's pulled down. 33 out from the Manly line, 10 in from the Western touchline. There's Burton at acting half. Goes to Crichton, who tips on to Jones. Aleko Lasimi-Jones.
1: He only knows one way, and that's forward, but he comes up with an error here.
19: Lost into him. Tackle two.
0: Do you know much about Aleko Lasimi-Jones, Josh?
1: No, I don't, actually. But I've watched him in his couple of games that he has played. He's very, very aggressive. As we see here on the Harvey Norman replay, just loose carry there. Needs to be better coming on. He comes up with an error and they let the pressure valve off on Manly there, and they get a scrum 30 metres out from their own goal line.
0: 8-6, Manly leading Canterbury on the BP scoreboard. Mike Pearson and Josh Morris in the Harvey Norman Interactive Studio. Thanks to Maccas as Ruby Garrick takes this one off the scrum. We saw Bronson Sherry in the puffer jacket there on the exercise bike, so they've used their four subs, the Bulldogs, their interchange players. And Bronson Sherry, after being a late scratching from the starting lineup, will not feature tonight. Nathan Brown now for the Seagulls. Just short of the halfway line. Pulled down there by Jackie Underhill and Tupanua as Tommy Turbo goes to the left edge. And he's put on his back there by Haywood. and Jones in a good tackle. So he plays at centre field on four. There's Brooks, drops it under for Ben Trbojevic. He gets an offload back to Tommy, and Tommy gets an offload away out the back as well to Nathan Brown. He tips it on to Fogarty. Crowd says it was a forward pass. I'm not sure. I thought it was okay. And he gives it on to Ola Kawadu, who is brought down 35 out from the Bulldogs line. Last tackle coming up here. They go to the right side, short side for Fogarty, and he kicks high. And coming through to try and press a Tracy is Ruben Garrick, who gets a good shot on him right as he comes down with the ball, J-Moz. A great time tackle there from Ruben Garrick. Ritakama comes up now, and he's hitting a strong tackle by the bubble wrap headgear of Jake Trbojevic and Taniela Paseka. Karaz now met by Simkin. The Seagulls are muscling up here. Three tackles gone, and the Dogs are still inside their 20-metre zone. Underhill now hitting a good tackle, put on his back by Simkin and Jake Trbojevic. This
1: big
0: is a gutsy set here for the Seagulls.
1: Defensively from the Seagulls. Can see they're only about 20 metres.
0: Here's Tracy wrapped up. He gets an offload away to Galvin, who looks right, comes back to the left, and there's no one to pass to for Galvin. So he's going to play this on last inside his own 30 metre zone, the Bulldogs.
1: 16 metre gain, Mike.
0: Last tackle. Heat downfield there off the left boot of Stephen Crichton. Jason Saab's going to take this comfortably on his 20 metre.

0: looking for someone to pass to, Tracy, but he just takes a settler there, brought down by Ben Trbojevic, 20 in from the touchline. There's Galvin going out of dummy half behind the markers, makes about 15 metres. They're now 10 metres out from the Seagulls' line here. Galvin's out of the play. They go short side to Tracy. Tracy tips back to Galvin. Here's Jones off the bench trying to get his way over the line. And he's just short, 3 metres short of the goal line, tackled by Simpkin. Haywood goes short side, puts a kick in. Ricochet, it's pinball stuff. Picked up there by Hayes. And six more tackles here for the Bulldogs. Building pressure in front of the post here. Haywood goes to the right-hand side. Galvin, short ball to Benua. But a great tackle there from Luke Brooks. Read that like a book. And Simpkin helps him out to finish the tackle. Haywood left-hand side, back to the centre of the park. Crichton drops it under for Underhill. And you can hear the crowd there at Accor Stadium trying to get their side over the line here. The Bulldogs trying to take the lead for the first time in the match. Here's Haywood, right side. Galvin. Galvin cuts straight through. Lockie Galvin, the man in the hot seat, the number 7 jersey. He kicks that ball into the northern end of the stands. And he's got the Bulldogs in front. 10 points to 8 with a kick to come.
1: Yeah, finally all that pressure's paid off for the Bulldogs. And it's Lockie Galvin. We saw a number of times he went to the right and just gave the ball to Satili Tupanua. But he's had it on the Harvey Norman replay. He had that run from dummy half where he made about 15 metres, got in behind the ruck. But on this instance, he goes, it looks like he's going to play to Satili Tupanua. That just holds Luke Brooks out. He gets on the outside of Ben Turbo, who just goes for a legs tackle. But he's too big and too strong and too quick. Gets around him and then beats Tommy to the try line. And the Doggies go 10 points to 8 up with a kick to come with 19 minutes remaining on the Dewey's clock.
0: Earlier this afternoon, an upset on the Gold Coast. The Titans beat the Panthers 19-18. Well, who saw this coming? The Bulldogs hit the front with 19 minutes remaining. The Manly Seagulls, who've been near unstoppable since Kieran Foran took over as coach, wildly out of sorts tonight with their handling, dropping plenty of ball when they shift. And now the Bulldogs are in front with a chance to make it a 4-point margin. Stephen Crichton lining up this conversion, 20 metres out, 15 in from the eastern touchline. And if they can hit the front here, well, they're in front. If they can get the Accor Stadium crowd behind them over the next 20 minutes to try and ride them home, we might see the Bulldogs get the 2 points here. So Crichton stepping in. Left foot strike, hits it straight, and it's straight over the black dot, J-Moz. Great kick there from the skipper. 12 points to 8. The Bulldogs lead the Manly Seagulls. 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
0: Well, for all the pressure that's on Lockie Galvin since his highly publicised move to the Bulldogs last year, J-Moz, when he runs and he's in good form, he's an absolute weapon of a number seven, isn't he?
1: Yeah, Ed, he's still filling out. He is such a tall man, and Ed, he's going to get better, and his running game is his strongest feature at the moment. And like I said, he's been using Satili Tupanua quite a bit. That time he decided to run, and we've seen the strength of it. He's got across for the try that's got them in the lead.
0: Bulldogs lead the Seagulls 12 points to 8 thanks to BP. 18 minutes left on the Tui's clock as Jones is met in a strong tackle there by, I think it's Laffey there. Yep. Simeone Laffey for the Seagulls. So that's the fourth interchange player used for the Seagulls there. Both sides now exhausting all their bench options. 17 and a half remaining in this one as Tracy plays it 8 short of halfway. Comes across to Crichton on last, who kicks high, deep downfield off the left foot. And Tom Trbojevic is under that one and met in a tackle immediately by Matty Burton. So 20 out from their own line here. The Seagulls start their set. Reuben Garrick makes about 5-6 metres on the play there before being tackled by Jones and Haywood. Across now to Jason Saab. And he runs straight at Matty Burton and Crichton. So the Seagulls a little bit more conservative now. We see Laffey. That's a good carry from the bench forward for the Seagulls. Makes about 10 post-contact metres and plays it 5 short of the halfway line. Here's Paseka up. He gets to the 50. Offloads to Simpkin. Through the hands. Here's Tommy Trbojevic, who tries to beat Haywood. He does. Gets around Curran. Tries to get around. Gets a tip onto Garrick. Here's Saab now down the touchline. Saab's got a bit of space. Tries to come in field and loses his footing and is tackled there by Jones and Tracy. Last tackle here for the Seagulls. Fogarty.

0: Early shift, it finds the ground, ends up in the hands of Ben Trbojevic, who keeps into the corner. Oh, coming through is Hopewadi. It bounces past all of them, ends up in the hands of Inari Tuala. And the Bulldogs, that's a lucky escape for them, because there was three Manly players, but a freak bounce, it bounced over their heads, and now the Bulldogs have got a penalty. J-Moz, what a sequence there, and a let-off for the Bulldogs.
1: Well, they got an unlucky bounce, Tommy Turbo, in the first half, which resulted in a try. This time, they get an unlucky bounce for themselves. There were two Manly players lining up to score the try, and it just bounces away from them both. It goes straight to Inari Tuala, and then they compound it by giving a penalty away. I really like the ad-lib footy that they did play to get a line break down that right edge, and Trbojevic comes up with a nice kick there, but it may not be their night, judging by that bounce.
0: 12 points to 8. The Bulldogs lead the Manly Sea Eagles on the BP scoreboard. 15 and a half remaining on the 2-ish clock. This is the continuous call team. Mike Pearsall and Josh Morris, thanks to Maccas in the Harvey Norman Interactive Studio, as Jack Underhill plays it back on third tackle. Comes to Tupanua now, who's 36 out from his own line, the Bulldogs. So they're coming up to halfway. Galvin looks for a tip onto Karaz, but comes back in field and is brought down there around the legs by Lafayette for the Sea Eagles. So plays it five short of halfway. Comes to Crichton on last, playing at 5-8 tonight, if you just joined us. And kicks downfield, picked up on the full by Jason Saab, who goes straight back at Josh Curran. Good strong carry there, back into the line from Jason Saab, who knocks Curran on his backside. Here's Garrick, throws an early pass across field to Hopewadi, who tries to skip out of the tackle of Galvin and makes a few metres down the left edge for the Sea Eagles. Here's Tolu Kola now with his powerful running game, breaks the tackle of Hayes, and the Sea Eagles have come about 40 metres in three tackles here. Their back five lining it up off this kick return in transition. Comes across to Fogarty. Fogarty goes to Olakau'atu. Olakau'atu breaks the tackle of Hayes. He's got Hayward hanging around the bootlaces and King there as well to wrap him up. 23 out from the Bulldogs line. Here's Lafayette for the Seagulls. He straightens things up and lays a platform on last for them. So last tackle, they got Brooks out to the left-hand side. 65 metres made on the set. Brooks goes deep to Tommy Turbo. Turbo kicks in field into the in-goal area, and it's cleaned up there by Connor Tracy. 12 points to 8. The Bulldogs lead the Seagulls, but the Manly Seagulls are fighting right back.
1: Yeah, he had to come up with the play there, Connor Tracy. The ball bouncing there, Cola looked like he was going to get it, but he gets there just in time. And just some stats on Connor Tracy for Jack Daniels. He's had 25 runs for 209 metres, two tackle breaks and a line break. So heavily involved in this match so far, Connor Tracy.
0: Short drop out there from the Bulldogs, and it doesn't go the 10 metres, bounces back towards their own try line. So it'll be a 10-metre play the ball for the Manly Seagulls. 12 points to 8, a great chance for the Seagulls to level things up here. 13 and a half remaining on the 2-ish clock. And we'll see what the Seagulls can dish up here. Played by Ben Trbojevic, 10 metres in from the touchline. It's tipped across to Lafayette, who pushes out of the tackle of Haywood. And Lafayette's brought down, 15 out from the Bulldogs line, just to the right-hand side of the uprights. Here's Paseka now trying to barge his way over. And finds his front. Good tackle there. King was in there to make it. Simkin out the back to Fogarty. Deep to Tommy Trbojevic. He throws a cut-up ball to Saab. Oh, Saab was scrambling across with the Bulldogs. They make the tackle and drag him into touch. And that is... he was clearly tackled, J-Moz.
1: He was clearly tackled there. They drag him over. So that's a penalty. But to say, if this pass hits him out in front and on the chest, he scores.
0: Big
1: he
0: time.
1: Had to just reach out behind it. And it was just enough time for the defence to get across. And they've been going to the left a lot. They looked very good when they went to the right then.
0: Fogarty off the tap. Gets it on to Lafayette for the Seagulls. He's looked good.
1: Big body.
0: Huge unit. Big Simeone Lafayette has made a big impact. Six more tackles there. Simkin at dummy half. Goes across to Jake Trbojevic. Bubble wrap headgear, and he plays it 8 metres out from the Bulldogs line, right in front of the uprights. Simkin looks right, goes to the left. Brooks cut up past to Kola. Kola gets it on the Hopewadi, and just like that, the Manly Seagulls level things up. Their dangerous left edge. Tolu Kola has been an absolute nightmare for defences all year, and he makes an easy try on the left edge there for Hopewadi. They are back in this one, the Seagulls.
1: Yeah, he's broken the Bulldogs' hearts a number of times over the years, Tolu Kola, and this is one of those tunnel balls where they look like they're going to go out the back to Ben Trbojevic, but they cut across the face and hit the centre on an out ball, and he just gets on the outside of Inari Tuala and does enough to attract Jacob Carras turn in, and that just gives enough room there for Lehi Hopewadi to get across, and they hit back. They need it to be the next to hit back. They go 12 all with a kick to come with 11 and a half minutes remaining on the Tui's clock. And I spoke about him trying to come back on the inside and find Tommy, but that is what he can do if he gets enough space, and just only a metre or two space is all he needed that time to put his winger away.
0: So 12 all the score, thanks to BP, the Manly Seagulls. They led from the start, and the Bulldogs, with a little resurgence, came back and hit the front. And now it's all level again with 11 minutes left on the Tui's clock. Jamal Fogarty, who has had the ball on a string off his boot tonight, with a chance to put his side in front. Interesting, he's still got the kicking boots here. He took over when Ruben Garrick was off the field for an HIA. And Garrick is now back on the field, but Fogarty retains the kicking duties here. And he's got the pressure kick here to hit the front with just over 10 minutes to go. So a deep breath there from Fogarty. Five in from the eastern touchline, 23 metres out from the goal line. Arm swinging. One last look. Steps back on his left foot. Steps in. Right foot strike. Starts it between the uprights, but not again. Hits the upright, the left-hand upright for Fogarty. So score remains 12-all, J-Moz. 12-all on the BP scoreboard. 10.5 remaining on the Tui's clock. You are listening on a Saturday night to the Continuous Call team.
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1: They've got the same pose, look at it.
0: They do. Kieran Foran and Cameron Sorrell, though. Both with the hand
1: on
0: the chin.
1: Two young coaches, both with the same pose.
0: Here's Lafleur coming back hard off the kickoff of the Seagulls. He's been strong and he comes back at Tuala, Tupanua and Thompson as well. Here's that try score. He's got a double tonight, Hopewadi. 25 out from his line. He's lost his right boot. He'll go back to get that one back on. Here's Paseka through the hands. Fogarty. There's Turbo. Garrick. And they get it to Saab. Saab's got some space down the right-hand touchline. He's got back on the inside for Garrick. Can Garrick get there? Oh, that's a great tackle from Harry Hayes. It's an absolute try-saver. But they're not off the right ropes yet. They've got to shift to the left-hand side. No, they don't. They go to Ola Kawatu straight off the ruck. And on fourth tackle, Ola Kawatu's five short of the goal line. He's lost his boot now. Long pass there to Brooks. Goes it across to Kola. Kola puts a bit of footwork on Carras. Beats Carras, but Tuala was there. And Kola's going to be held in the tackle. 12 out from the goal line. 15 in from touch. Last tackle. Fogarty steps off to kick in goal for himself. Galvin gets back to pick up the ball. And Galvin's just going to concede and run it over the dead ball line. And that's the Manly Seagulls we love to watch. They go the length of the field off the kickoff set and immediately back on the attack.
1: Yeah, it was true. Saab down the right touchline. He gets the ball to Garrick. You think he's going to get there, but Harry Hayes, what an effort. And then it looked like Fogarty was going to go for a drop goal, but then rolls it in, gets a nice grubber, gets a repeat set, and they go long off the dropout. Taniela Paseka brings it back and he'll get tackled 20 metres out.
0: It's a great carry back from Taniela Paseka, who stopped the pull with his boot. He's been watching too much of the FIFA World Cup. It wasn't a great first touch, but he got it back and made it back to the 20 metre line. There's Lafai playing at 12 out, centre of the park. Fogarty goes deep to Garrick. Garrick tries to take on Burton, but Burton's up to the task and chops him around the ankles. Two in from the western touchline, 5 metres out from the try line. Through the hands, Fogarty goes to Simpkin. Here's that man, Lafai again, and he's just going to settle it. Stands in the tackle, 15 metres in front of the black dot. Simpkin looks to the left-hand side, goes to Jake Trbojevic, who just takes a settler tackle here coming up to fifth tackle. So it looks like Fogarty, he does. Fogarty snaps one between the uprights, but he's missed it. Fogarty from right in front, 20 metres out. He's missed it. He won't get an easier shot at field goal there. And there wasn't a whole lot of pressure on him, J-Moz.
1: No, there wasn't. Just rushed it there, right in front. And just sprays it to the right post.
0: So, the
1: so it gives away a seven tackle set as well.
0: Bulldogs, seven tackle set. Rinne Kama and Carras get things started. Karaz will stand and play this on his 30-metre line. You hear the Accor Stadium crowd wanting six more tackles after a slow play of the ball. There's Hayes for the Bulldogs now. 15 metres short of the halfway line. They need a few more yards on this set if they're going to get a chance to have a shot at goal. King there for the Bulldogs. And King's going to bring big tackle. Seven short of the halfway line. Lafay and Benchaboyevich there. Hayward jumps out of dummy half. Goes to Galvin. Inside for Tracy. He's made a clean break. Tracy puts the foot down. Gets it off way back on the inside to Tawala. And Tawala's still going. Tommy Turbo rakes the ball. He knocks it back to Tolu Kola.
1: What a play by Tommy Turbo.
0: Kola's got some space. Puts on some footwork. Breaks out a Crichton's tackle. And he's eventually put down. What a passage of play
1: Can
0: we see.
1: Can you believe that, Mike? One-on-one stripper bounces up, looks like it's going to be a knock-on, and he just bats it back to Tolu Kola. That was a huge play by Tommy Turbo.
0: Huge play for the Manly fullback, and now Manly are back on through Bullamore. Bullamore's taken in a good tackle by Crichton. Just short of his 30-metre line, Simpkin goes to Nathan Brown. This is a hell of a game we've got on a Saturday night on the continuous call team. We do it thanks to Maccas. 12-all the score thanks to BP. 6.5 remaining on the Tui's clock as Tom Trbojevic is hit there by Haywood and Tipanua. 9 short of the halfway line, 20 in from touch. So a last tackle inside the 40. Fogarty puts up one of his trademark spiral kicks deep downfield. But again, it's a great take from the ever-reliable Connor Tracy, and he makes it back 28 out from his own line, centre of the park.
1: He's been so good tonight, Connor Tracy. Comes up with that line break there as well. Just needed to find some support, just found it a bit too late with Tawala, but he has been the Bulldogs' best tonight so far.
0: Here's Karaz chipping on for Tawala. And the back three, back five are both these sides really coming into their own down the stretch as the middle forwards start to fatigue here. There's been a lot of ball in play, only 12 points scored from each side. So a lot of time with the ball in play in this matchup in round 16. The Bulldogs play this 5 metres into Manly's half on last tackle. Crichton goes high to the sky. Jason Saab's underneath it. Oh, but going up for it was Matty Burton.
1: Knocks it on.
0: It was a 50-50 and Saab's knocked it on. He's come back up with the ball, but not before a knock-on. Tommy Trbojevic signalling 1 cent to his boys. Just defend for 1 cent.
4: Let's go!
1: Yeah, brilliant chase there by Matty Burton to compete for the ball. It was a nice kick. And you can see Cameron Seraldo very, very happy with the kick chase there of Matt Burton. They'll have an opportunity to ice the game here. They have a scrum 10 metres out, centre of the field. Do they take one up and go for it? Or do they kick it straight away?
0: 12-all, thanks to BP. They feed the scrum, middle of the park, left-hand side they go to Tracy. Tracy runs at Fogarty, puts a bit of footwork on, but can't get past Manly's half back there. So right-hand side, back to the centre of the park. Crichton tips on there for Thompson. And Thompson's brought down in front of the black dot. 10 metres out, 12-all the score. 4.5 remaining on the Tui's clock. Galvin just drops it under for Tupanua. You get the feeling they're going to have a shot here, Bulldogs.
1: Looks like Crichton's back there.
0: Tupanua's put down. 6 out from the line. Here's Hayward. Goes short to King. And King is tackled by Bullamore.
1: Here we go, Crichton.
0: And Simpkin 5 out. Deep pass from Hayward to Crichton. Crichton steps off his left foot. The pressure's too up. They're up too quickly, the Seagulls. Crichton puts a left foot grabber kick in, trying to put it behind. It's picked up there by Olakau'atu. And Olakau'atu's hit hard by Crichton, who wasn't happy with how that play came up. But the Seagulls will have to come off their own line here, deep in their northwestern corner. Jason Saab's hit pretty tough in a good tackle there.
1: Yeah, I'm not sure if it was that play five then. I thought it was only play four, but Crichton got spooked and then put a kick in. But it wasn't a bad result as it put Manly in the corner. This is play three. Ruben Garrick's playing the ball 5 metres out from his own goal line.
0: Lehigh Hopewadi comes up, Haywood, and Tupanua and Hayes as well. But as you just heard, 4 tackles gone here for the Seagulls and they're only 15 off their own line. Bullamore now trying to get some yardage before they get to their kick. They're going to need a deep one here from Jamal Fogarty. He's been hitting him sweet all night and they need one of his best here. Another torpedo downfield from Fogarty. It's an absolute screamer, but it's caught on the full there by Connor Tracy on his 20-metre line, who gets straight back on his bike and motors back into the Manly defence and gets him 5 short of the halfway line on first tackle. 3 minutes remaining on the Tui's clock here on the continuous call team. It's 12-all between the Bulldogs and the Seagulls thanks to BP. BP. Rinakama with the next play. He makes it to halfway. Now it's with Burton, and Burton backs into the defence. He's going to be brought down 42 metres out from the Manly line, centre of the park. The Seagulls are going to get up and put some kick pressure on here as King takes a good run. He finds his front 35 out. Hayward. Hayward goes to the right-hand side. Tracy, and Tracy's brought down 22 out. Last tackle coming up here for the Bulldogs. This is their chance. Comes back to Stephen Crichton. Left foot kick. He's pulled it across the face. Stephen Crichton.
1: Yeah, you could see by his reaction straight away that he'd missed that.
0: Well,
1: either that or he wasn't giving anything away, Mike.
0: No. Well, no, none of the players were giving us anything. It was hard to see what was going on. The crowd went up at a call.
1: Yeah, he's just hooked it, pulled it to the right.
0: But he's pulled that across. So Manly now with a 7-tackle set. They'll have a great chance to get into field position here. With 2 minutes remaining on the clock, it comes to Garrick. But Garrick will, on second tackle, will be put down.
1: Now they're muscling up, the Doggies.
0: Well, they haven't even reached the 40-metre line here. Here's Brown. But it looks like fatigue's really kicking in here for the Seagulls. Foran, with the hands on the back of his head, starting to find out the stress of coaching.
1: Getting a couple of wrinkles there, Foz.
0: Paseka on four tackle, plays it on halfway, and Bullimore now. Well, he's going to play this. 43 out from the line. Simkin looks back. Are they going to take a shot here? It comes to Fogarty. Fogarty with an attempt, but it's not a great hit. Doesn't make a great connection. It's along the ground and picked up by Connor Tracy, 3 metres out from his own goal line, and he brings it back 25 out. So a minute 24 remaining on the Tui's clock. 12 all the score between Canterbury and Manly, thanks to BP. Rinakama. Oh, Rinakama's lost the ball. Rinakama's lost the ball for the Bulldogs. We've got 70 seconds remaining, and the Manly Seagulls are now in the box seat to steal it at a core stadium.
4: Okay, Chris.
1: Challenge from the Bulldogs.
4: Tackle two, mate. Manly, I got just making a tackle, loose carry by the Dogs.
0: Harvey Norman, captain's challenge. This is going to be huge, J-Moz.
1: Yeah, Harvey Norman replay here.
0: Oh, he's got him flush.
5: Mitigation. There's incidental contact with Jason Saab. He's making a tackle. We just need to see what direction the ball goes.
1: Okay,
5: up,
1: so now you're saying if you get hit in the head, it's not a penalty.
0: Hold on. Jason Saab's clocked Rinakama in the head.
1: All year this has been a penalty. If you make contact with the head, even if they're falling, it's been a penalty. And now, with a minute four to go, it's
5: the
1: not a penalty.
5: Into Jason Saab.
1: Come on, NRL.
0: Sorry.
4: Unsuccessful.
0: Chris Butler. Rinakama's just been hit flush on the head.
4: Loose carry.
0: And Chris Butler says it's incidental. He's just making a tackle to excuse a high tackle.
1: Oh, my God.
0: Well, no. Do they just make it up as they go? It's not incidental if he hits him in the head. They've made it clear that it doesn't matter if they're falling. A high tackle is a high tackle.
1: I've got no idea anymore.
0: That is, in a season of bizarre refereeing decisions, that's got to be up there in the top three. Potentially the most bizarre. Well, the Seagulls here with 60 seconds. They're back underway, and Bullimore takes it off the scrum. He's going to play this 22 out in the centre of the park. Simkin goes short here to Paseka, and Paseka goes straight at the mark as Harry Hayes and Haywood. Simkin barking at his forwards, just stick close to the ruck. So Nathan Brown hits one back at the markers as well. 40 seconds remaining on the Tui's clock. 12 all Bulldogs and Seagulls. They're going to take an attempt now. No, they're not. Fogarty's rushed up on. He was going to take the attempt on third tackle, but Salmon was up to stop it. Left-hand side, Simkin goes to Brooks. Well, Brooks can't get a shot away either. Brooks runs it himself. He's brought down seven out from the line. He's appealing for an offside. It's last tackle. It's now or never. Fogarty tips it on. Garrick goes himself. Garrick's put a grubber kick in. It's come to Curran for the Bulldogs. What is doing? Now Curran gets it off right away to Rinakama. And Rinakama's pulled down 10 short of the halfway line. 8 seconds remaining. Surely the Bulldogs can't steal it now. It's Salmon. He's going to play it on halfway.
1: It's going to be a 50-metre field goal, Mike.
0: He's going to play it. This is the last play before the full-time siren. Galvin kicks for his winger. He kicks for Tawala. But coming back is Hopewadi. And Hopewadi's going to take it. He's going to take the tackle. No, he gets it offload away to Collar. It's play on. Collar tips it on to Tommy Turbo. What he's doing here. What a bizarre end to the game. And Tommy Turbo sees sensibility, and he takes the tackle. So we are going to Golden Point on a Saturday night on the continuous call team. What have we just seen in the last 2 minutes? That has got to be one of the most bizarre sets from the Manly Seagulls.
1: Do Manly just want to stand flat knowing they've got to kick a field goal? Get deep. I mean, I'm glad that they didn't kick the field goal off that set when the Bulldogs
0: justice.
1: Probably should have had a penalty. But look how flat they are. Get back to at least the 25 or 30 there and let your hooker do a 20-metre pass to you so you've got no pressure on you.
0: Well, Fogarty on the first attempt was the most shallow Manly player of his entire side. Then they go left-hand side to Brooks, who again was the most shallow player on his side, 8 metres back of the ruck. They go to Fogarty, who tips onto Garrick to try and catch them off guard, but they rush up on Garrick, who puts a grubber kick in.
1: It was a bludger.
0: It was a shocker. It was a Barry Crocker, and the Bulldogs went upfield and had their own chance. This has been one hell of an ending to regular time, and we are going to Goulburn Point at a Core Stadium.
1: Another one-point game.
0: 12 points all. Another low-scoring affair. Here's the toss between Tommy Turbo and Stephen Crichton. So Crichton tosses the coin.
4: Steve, what do you want to do? It's tough. Yeah, so which way do you want to run? Stay that way. Kick that way. Yeah.
0: Okay, so the Canterbury Bulldogs...
4: You're kicking that way.
0: ...are going to run to the northern end of the ground.
1: Stay I think the same way.
0: They'll have first use of the football. So Manly to kick off here in Goulburn Point.
1: Who's the man that does it?
0: Well, it's got to be Crichton for the Bulldogs.
1: Not,
0: I don't know who's going to...
1: Not Burton?
0: What? Potentially, but he's got a big boot on him as well, doesn't he? Mm. I don't know who for Manly's going to do it. It looks like they've never had a field goal attempt in their life. Well, you know why? Because for the last, bloody 20 years, they've been relying on Daly Cherry Evans.
1: Yeah.
0: No one else at Manly's...
1: He kicked about 40 for him.
0: They don't know how to take a field goal attempt. Well, Jamal Fogarty... He's going to kick us off in Goulburn Point. Kane in here on the panel is on his feet. Chelsea's pulling her hair out there in call vetting.
1: She's been good value to watch this whole second half.
0: No Neither surprise if Chelsea supports. Oh, she's a Parramatta fan. Oh, okay. I thought surely a Manly fan. The way we saw the head on the hands out there. Just hates the Bulldogs. There we go. Okay, it all makes sense now. Okay, so 12 all at the end of regular time on the BP scoreboard. Manly kick us off in the first period of Goulburn Point. Downfield and fielded by Burton, and back comes Thompson straight at Jake Timken, who gets the better of the hooker. But incoming Jake Trbojevic, Taniela Paseka and Nathan Brown, and they drive Thompson back about 5 metres and put him on his back. Here comes Karaz now for the Bulldogs. 15 out from his own line. Hayward now goes to King, who's raced up on by Simpkin.
1: Simpkin, the little man, he's come out of the line twice.
0: Punches well above his weight, doesn't he? Defending in the middle of the field. There's Crichton with a pass out to Tracy. Misses the mark, picked up by Burden. And the Bulldogs will play this on fourth tackle on their 30-metre line. 19 in for the Western touchline. Jamin Sammer now darts across field. Pulled down by his opposite number 12 in Ben Trbojevic. Last tackle, Hayward jumps out, goes to Gowan. They're going to run this. Tupanua over the halfway line, finds some space. Tuala now goes to Karaz. Karaz kicks deep. Galvin's chasing through. Is Galvin going to get there? Galvin, who's going to get there? Oh, it ends up in the hands of Tolu Kola, who grounds the ball and is in goal area.
4: Listen, we've got a goal line dropout.
0: The Bulldogs are appealing.
1: I think they've got a case.
0: The Bulldogs are appealing for a man held back after the kick from Karaz.
4: Okay. Just settle down.
0: They're saying Galvin was held back.
4: We're on tackle six. We've got no try, okay? On-field ruling got grounded by Manly. Mm. You just make sure there's no contact on Lockie Galvin. I just thought they were all going for the ball.
1: Yeah, look, we saw the replay quickly. I don't know if Brooks does grab hold of him. He definitely makes contact.
0: Well, Inari Tuala's offside off the kick, so it'll be interesting to see if he's inside the 10-metre line, 10 metres on here.
5: To chase down, playing an active role in the play. Just a penalty, we have a decision.
0: Okay, so Inari Tuala's offside off the kick, so it's all come to nothing. But, gee, it looked like the Bulldogs were about to win it with a try there, shifting on last tackle.
1: Yeah. They saw Taniela Paseka there, and Tupanua got on the outside of him. And if they get a bounce on that kick, they potentially score. You're right, Mike. Wouldn't it have been nice to see a try in Goulburn Point?
0: Oh, geez, we've had some thrillers this year, haven't we, J-Moz? Right down to the wire. So the Manly Seagulls start their set. 25 out from their own line. Ben Trbojevic is muscled towards that eastern touchline. Boy, Harry Hayes and Tuala plays it now. Six in from touch, and it comes to Tolu Kola, who tries to get his side up to their 40-metre line. He's just shy of it a couple metres before being put down by King and Salmon for the Bulldogs. Simkin dummy half goes to Taniela Paseka, who on third tackle gets them over the halfway line. They'll have another couple of tackles here up their sleeve before they can have a chance at field goal. Nathan Brown running onto it. Throws a pass out the back. It's a bludger. It misses Jamal Fogarty, and Stephen Crichton falls on it for the Bulldogs. So the Bulldogs now play it on halfway. They're going to start their set. Connor Tracy gets a ball away to Karaz, who tries to get outside Tolu Kola. Can't get outside him, but breaks away from the tackle before offloading it to Jamin Salmon. And Salmon's now put down, four short of the halfway line. They've lost 4 metres on the play there, the Bulldogs. Second tackle. King gets them over the halfway line. They'll have another chance at field goal here. King's put down by Brown and Paseka. 2.5 remaining in the first period of Golden Point on the Tui's clock. There's Salmon. Salmon stands in the tackle. Brown and Trbojevic can't get him down. Fourth tackle gone here for the Dogs. King's going to hit it up.
6: Good
0: King
6: run.
0: Gets his nose through, gets it offload away to Hayward, and Hayward just wants to settle it down. He knows what's coming. So Thompson gets him into the 20-metre line, and last tackle just Stephen to the left-hand side of the upright. Hayward goes deep to Crichton. Crichton left foot attempt from 30 out. Crichton kicked it for the Bulldogs. Stephen Crichton, the skipper, thrown into 5-8 tonight, and he comes up clutch for his side. The Bulldogs win an absolute thriller at Accor Stadium. They beat the Manly Seagulls 13 points to 12, and Josh Morris, that might just be one of the games of the season.
1: Yeah, we weren't sure if they could score 20 points tonight. Well, they haven't needed to. They've got 13, and it's their skipper playing in 5-8 tonight who comes up with the match-winning play. Absolutely nails the field goal, never looked like missing. And the Doggies, they have been brave tonight, and they get a win, which keeps their season alive.
0: That was huge from Stephen Crichton. What a kick. Karen Seraldo's in the box. As you see, the Doggies fans going mental in the stands, and he just shakes his head. But that was absolutely clutch there from Stephen Crichton. What a play there from the skipper. He stands up when the side needs him most. Thrown into the number six role tonight, 5'8". Known for his ball running and his defensive capabilities. And he comes up with a 30-metre field goal in Golden Point to get his side over the line. Well, we'll hear from the players shortly, but it is time for this Continuous Call Teams Player of the Match Award. Shortly, we'll give you the three players in the running. If you're in New South Wales or Queensland, be one of the first three callers through on the prize line, 1-300-722-873. The first caller will get first choice of the three players and so on. Then, when J-Moz announces his Player of the Match, the caller that has that player will win a special Continuous Call Team Limited Edition 40th Anniversary jersey. It's all thanks to Sonali. 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J-Moz, who are your three players tonight?
1: Yeah, three players. Stephen Crichton, Jamal Fogarty and Connor Tracy.
0: Okay, Stephen Crichton, Jamal Fogarty and Connor Tracy. Call that prize line now, 1-300-722-873 for your chance to win a Continuous Call Team limited edition 40th anniversary jersey. All thanks to Sonali. Full-time at Accor Stadium. What an absolute thriller in round 16. A low-scoring affair, a game for the purest, 13 points to 12. The Canterbury Bulldogs defeat the Manly Seagulls, and it was Stephen Crichton who stood up in Golden Point to get his side the two competition points and keep their faint, albeit possible, top eight hopes alive, J-Moz. And we'll dive into that one very, very shortly. We hope to hear from the players in just a second, courtesy of Fox League. But what a performance tonight from the Canterbury Bulldogs. Fought back into that one.
1: Yep.
0: No, just a great, gutsy performance.
1: Very, very brave. And, you know, the Manly side, they only have themselves to blame a number of times. Not coming out of their own end, not completing. As we see the skipper now on standby.
0: All right, let's hear from Stephen Crichton, the match winner for the Canterbury Bulldogs, thanks to Fox Lead.
6: That one finally hit the mark. A bit of relief for you guys?
7: Yeah, it was good. Like you guys just said, probably didn't start the year how we wanted it, but the wins, 2 points is very important for us just for this back end of the season. But it was a bit scrappy, probably still not our best, but moving in the right direction, and it was good to get the 2 points.
8: Hey, Mr. Clutch, it's Cooper. Well done. Won this year with a field goal victory, mate.
7: Thank you.
8: Talk to me about the process, because at different stages, the Dogs have misfired in field goal moments. Did you work to exactly where you wanted to and got that last one?
7: We always practice it in captain's run and at our training as well, just in case we do need it. Credit to Milky, credit to our middles, just getting us forward. It was a pretty crap drop, the drop kick before that, but it was good to get the second one.
9: Steve, Kevin Walters here. Well done tonight, mate. Another great performance from yourself, particularly with your kicking skills. How'd you find the switch, mate, into the 5-8? You and Matt Burton swapping roles tonight. Was that something that was always going to happen, or you just sort of this week you planned around it?
7: We had the bye last week, and we just tried a few different things, and we tried it today, but there's still a lot of growth in it. It's a totally different spot to centre, and there's a lot more tackling there, tackling bigger boys, and had the opportunity to mark up against Schmoll tonight too, so shoulders are a bit sore after that, but keep moving forward and keep looking to get better.
9: Yeah, and how do you find the defensive roles different, mate, from 5-8 to centre? Is that an easy adjustment for you?
7: A little bit. Kind of have to learn the system anyways, but I feel like changing positions, you kind of know what the other boys are going through, especially when I'm in centre. Now I know how the three-man defends and what I can do to help Birdo on the outside. And I thought our edge defended really well today, but yeah, like I said, there's still room for improvement, but getting the 2 points tonight was the most important thing.
10: Yeah, g'day Critter, it's Jared. Congrats on a massive game tonight and the field goal. Mate, does this win, does it help you guys get back to your best form?
7: Yeah, definitely. I feel like, especially now, mid-season, we always speak about no one kind of remembers the start of the year, but just to finish off the year, and it comes from our training, just being diligent in that and nailing our prep, just to give our best opportunity for the weekend. And I feel like our boys have trained really hard for this. And like you said, the 2 points from now into the rest of the season is very important for us. It's very important.
6: Oh, a very important 2 premiership points in the middle of this year. Congratulations again.
7: Thanks, guys. Thanks for having me. Thank you.
6: Stephen Crichton, and great to see him return. As we say, commiserations to you, Tom Drobojevic. Geez, that was a drastic game back after 9 weeks away. The last thing you probably needed was golden point, extra minutes, extra time on the game. Were you disappointed not to be able to execute those shots on goal when they presented themselves?
11: Yeah, very disappointed, Bonnie. We really didn't manage that last 10 minutes very well. We had, multiple opportunities to, finish that game, and, disappointed that we couldn't. But, we'll learn from that and move forward.
9: Tom, take the result out of it. Your own performance, mate. You must be very happy to be back playing, and particularly for the Manly club.
11: Oh, look, I'm always happy to be back out here, mate. Disappointed with the result. There's obviously some areas I can improve on, and we need to improve on as a team. It's obviously nice to be back out here. We'd love to, get a 1-point victory, but it wasn't the case. And, like I said before, we'll learn from that. We'll move forward and on to next week.
8: Tom, it's Cooper. You spoke about the missed opportunities. Yes, you want to kick them and win the game, but what about the process and the setup? Are you happy as the captain that the setup for the opportunity to kick it was the right one, and they just need to ice it next time?
11: Probably not, mate. I have to watch that back, but watching from the back, we just didn't do it well enough, mate. And when you're in a position to win an NRL game, you've got to be better at putting yourself in the right spot for jamming to kick those, and we just didn't do it. So that's something that we're going to need to learn from. If we're in a position like this, we need to be better.
6: Well, I really appreciate you joining us, and go away and take the learnings.
0: All right, there he is, Tom Drobojevic there speaking with Fox League, and earlier we heard from Stephen Crichton. Let's head back now to hear from another one of the Bulldogs players in Matty Burton.
6: To Cop, as we say, congratulations to you, Matt Burton, on the Bundy, Mike. Now, your skipper was saying it was pretty frantic. Yeah, they could have managed some of those moments a little better, but the important thing is you got the 2 premiership points. Does that ease the relief a little bit on the Bulldogs?
12: Yeah, 100%. We knew it was going to be a tough game. Come out here, it was an end-to-end game, and we just had to stick to our process, and I thought we did that well, but yeah, we can be better in a few little areas, but just proud of the boys for the way we hung in there at the end.
10: Yeah, g'day Berto, it's Jared here. Congrats on the win. I just want to know about the transition of centre tonight. How did you enjoy playing out a bit wider, mate?
12: Yeah, it was good. I really enjoyed it. Dust the cobwebs off and a few yardage carries. I'll be sore tomorrow, but no, it was good. Just get a bit early ball and simple. Just do the simple things right for myself, so it was good.
9: Matt, Kevin Walters here. Well done on the win. Look, you should be sore. 19 carries for 144 metres, mate. People always saying, and I'm a big fan of yours as well, about running the ball. Well, you got plenty of carries tonight.
12: Yeah, it was good. I just wanted to come out there and do the simple things well, give some energy to the side, and yeah, just proud to get the win there in the end. The skipper stands up at the end, so it's good to get the win.
0: There we go, that's Matty Burton talking to Fox League there. If you just joined us full-time at a Accor Stadium, a Golden Point thriller, the Doggies get the win 13-12 over the Manly Seagulls. It's time to announce the three contestants in line for the Continuous Call Team's Player of the Match. Christian from Five Dock chose Stephen Crichton, Peter from Penrith chose Connor Tracy, and Neil from Camperdown chose Jamal Fogarty. Jay Moss, who was your Player of the Match?
1: Yeah, I spoke about him throughout the match, thought he was absolutely outstanding at the back tonight. Connor Tracy, 31 runs, 322 metres, two tackle breaks, two line breaks, two offloads. He was in everything good the Dogs did. And Peter from Penrith, you are the winner tonight.
0: So congratulations to Peter from Penrith, who is a Continuous Call Teams Player of the Match. You've won a special Continuous Call Teams limited edition 40th anniversary jersey. That's thanks to Sonali. 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They have you covered for all your sporting apparel. Ready when you are. Sonali Sports, gear up for performance. And J-Moz, thanks to Jack Daniels, times for our Jack of All Trades Player of the Year Award. Who were your 3-2-1s?
1: Yeah, 3 points Connor Tracy, 2 points Jamal Fogarty, 1 point Stephen Cron.
0: Jack Daniels, there's only one. Jack, full-time, 13 points to 12. The Doggies over the Seagulls at Accor Stadium. A pleasure to have your company tonight on the Continuous Call Team. A text here, the audio call where you can sync with your TV, absolutely brilliant. Much better commentary listening to you guys than the TV. Lisa says, I and Mike, love your call. Maybe you can drop into the famous Engadine Maccas for your sweet treat tonight on the way down the coast. Thank you, Lisa. 0460873873.
1: No charge.
0: No charge at all. Another one here from Tony, a Dogs fan. Disappointed in the Socceroos loss this morning, but this win by the Dogs totally makes up for it, notwithstanding the injuries to our two-star back rowers and the media pile on Galvin. Oh. That's from Tony, 0460.
1: They'll be in the P1 car park going off. Honk your horns as much as you want in P1, Doggies fans. How good is it to get a win?
0: 0460 873 873. Keep those texts coming. We're off for a quick break. When we come back, all the analysis from the match at Accor Stadium.
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13: 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Quickies Towing.
0: Yes, welcome back to the continuous call team. If you've just joined us, an absolute thriller at a call stadium. 13 points to 12. The Bulldogs win it in Golden Point over the Seagulls. Stephen Crichton, 3 minutes into Golden Point with a 30-metre field goal after being moved to 5-8 tonight. He comes up clutch for the Doggies and wins it for his side. A Ducks hot water ladder update as a result of that match. The Bulldogs are up to 11th place on 16 points with 6 wins and 8 losses. They are now just 2 wins outside the top 8. So they're 4 points short of the top 8. And the Seagulls, who are in 5th place, just 2 wins off the Seagulls. So the Bulldogs, for their dreadful season they've had this year, J-Moz, plenty of people writing them off. They're only a couple of wins behind Manly, who have been considered, you know, a top 4 contender since Kieran Foran has come into things. From the match tonight, an absolute thriller, plenty of moments to pick from. What did you go with for your Macca's well-played moment?
1: Oh, it has to be the field goal, doesn't it?
0: Yeah.
1: Has to be the field goal. So Stephen Crichton gets my Macca's well-played moment.
0: When the footy's on and you can't miss a moment, get Macca's delivered for a 99-cent delivery fee only on the My Macca's app. There were a couple of key moments coming down the stretch there, J-Moz, which we sort of talked about in the call, and the text line lit up. There was that controversial call
1: on Rinnakama.
0: On Rinnakama, where Jason Saab came through. This was right before the end of regular time, and he lost the ball on a tackle. Now, they challenged because Jason Saab caught him flush across the forehead, and the bunker official, Chris Butler, said it's just an incidental part of the tackle.
1: Mitigating factors in an incidental contact.
0: When, for as long as I can remember, you hit someone in the head with your arm, it's a high tackle.
1: Well, we've seen some of the softest hits to the head get penalised, and that one, I don't know. Yeah, and this is what, like, the fans have got every right to be angry, because it is just the inconsistency, and they have all these camera angles and they still can't get it right.
0: Yeah. Well, Neil on the text line says, "Hi guys, next time someone has to face the NRL judiciary charge with a head-high tackle, they can just claim that it was just incidental in making the tackle, as the precedent has now been set."
1: Thanks, Bruni.
0: He also adds, "Someone should be sacked." Thank you, Neil, for that text, 0460-873-873. I wonder if he meant Chris Butler calling for his job there. Another text here from John. Now, this is obviously referring to in that ensuing set from the following set from the Manly Seagulls. They had about 3 chances to kick the field goal, and neither Fogarty or Brooks. Luke Brooks could get themselves in a position to kick it, or Ruben Garrick. This text here from John: "The NRL players get paid a fortune and cannot make simple decisions. Most overpaid professionals other than dumb politicians." Thank you for that, John. 0460-873-873. But J-Moz, all jokes aside, for the Bulldogs tonight, that was a gutsy win. We sort of said before the game, if they were going to win, because we know they're not a high-scoring team, and you know, that 13 points tonight, as good as it was, they only scored 13 points. They had to drag Manly into an arm wrestle, and they certainly did that.
1: Yeah, they did. And Manly, they'll look at this and, you know, they did score more tries. They didn't kick a goal, but there was in the first half and second half, they were guilty of making too many errors coming out of their own half, and the Dogs were good enough to make them pay. I liked the Lockie Galvin try. That was a big moment there, where he'd gone to Tupanua a couple of times, but decided to run and made Brooks stay on the man, and he got on the outside of Ben Trbojevic and got over for the try. So I was really happy for Lockie Galvin. And then obviously Stephen Crichton to step up in the big moment and come up with a game-winning play. Huge for the Doggies season.
0: And your verdict on that switch of Crichton and Burton, so putting Crichton into number 6 and into 5-8 and Burton in the centres. I know that Crichton kicked the field goal, but he could have done that from centre. What do you think next week, they keep him there in the halves?
1: I think you will. I think you'll see. You may see it for the rest of the year. I think you know, they had to change something. They've changed something, and they've got a result straight away. So I can't see why they wouldn't stick with it next week as well. And they'll only get better as the more they go on with it, I guess. But, you know, get your best player with the ball on his hands a bit more, and he'll be able to create a lot more around the edge on that side with Matt Burton as well.
0: Doggies fans, if you're stuck in P1 and you want to give us a call on the Your Local Club open line, 131873, and have a quick yarn to Josh, we'd love to hear from you tonight after that victory over the Sea Eagles. The 2026 NRL and NRLW Telstra Premiership Grand Final returns to Accor Stadium on Sunday the 4th of October. 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Full time at Accor Stadium. The Canterbury Bulldogs 13 points over the Manly Seagulls 12 in Golden Point. A big 2 points on the NRL ladder there for the Canterbury Bulldogs. A quick around the ground before we get to the break. The Super Rugby Grand Final, this is the score, I'm not joking. The Hurricanes have thrashed the Chiefs 60-5 in the Super Rugby
1: that
0: Grand Final.
1: That is a clinic.
0: That is the game of rugby union is suffering over in New Zealand at the moment, and that is not going to help when the Hurricanes beat the Chiefs in the grand final 60-5. In the AFL, the Giants have gone down to Carlton out there at Olympic Park 88-65. And I'm sad to say, Jay Moz, I know you're a budding golfer as well. For the first time since 1959, no Australians have made the cut at the US Golf Open. Jason Day pulled out with a back injury. Minwoo Lee, Cameron Smith, Lucas Herbert and Adam Scott in his 100th consecutive major all failed to make the cut.
1: Yeah, it's not a good look.
0: Not good for the boys. Anyway, they'll bounce back. The British Open still to come. 131873. We're off for a quick break. Stay with us on the Continuous Call team.
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0: Welcome back to the Continuous Call team. 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The Bulldogs 13 over the Manly Seagulls 12 in Golden Point. Stephen Crichton with a clutch field goal for the Canterbury Bulldogs. So, Jay Moz, you're back in here for your third day in a row tomorrow, so we'll just get your tips and let you get out of here. Back on air from 1 p.m. from the 2GB Harvey Norman Interactive Studio. Gavin Pitchford, Daryl Broman, Josh Morris and Neil Breen. The first game up tomorrow afternoon, the Warriors and the Cowboys in Christchurch. Your thoughts on that one?
1: Yeah, first game at Christchurch. They're opening the new stadium, and I think the Warriors will put on a show there tomorrow.
0: Big occasion for them. Now then down to Amy Park in Melbourne. The Melbourne Storm take on the Canberra Raiders. That will be called by Chris Warren, the big man, and yourself.
1: Yeah, Melbourne are in form at the moment, and they're hard to back against at Amy Park there. Canberra just down a few troops, and I don't think they're playing finals this year.
0: And wrapping up the round at Allianz Stadium, Moore Park, two of your former teams, the Sydney Roosters and the Cronulla Sharks.
1: Yeah, the Josh Morris Cup tomorrow night. I like the Sydney Roosters in that one, although they have a few missing, but they seem to have the Sharks measure at the moment, so I'm tipping the Chooks.
0: So the Warriors, Storm and Roosters are J-Moss's tips for tomorrow. He'll be back at 1 o'clock tomorrow afternoon. Another great call from you tonight, J-Moss. Thanks for your company. 13-12. Good to see the Bulldogs get
1: always
0: the win for
1: always a pleasure.
0: You,
1: always good to see the Doggies get a win.
0: We'll let you get out of here. This is the Continuous bye-bye. 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Stay with us.
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0: Yes, welcome back to the continuous call team. The news is just under 90 seconds away. Thank you for your company tonight. What has been a massive day of rugby league. Round 16, it all kicked off with the Dolphins running away with it 36-22 over the West Tigers at Campbelltown Sports Stadium. That is a huge win for the Dolphins, given most of their players playing Origin didn't back up. I think it was about four of them didn't back up there for the Dolphins. So a huge win for them. They are really cementing their spot as a premiership contender. That's seven straight for the Dolphins, seven straight victories. And then, of course, 2 1-point upsets after that. The Gold Coast Titans stunned the Panthers 19-18 at Cbus Super Stadium on the Gold Coast. And then you heard it, of course, just now with myself and Josh. 13 points to 12. The Canterbury Bulldogs upset the Manly Seagulls 13-12 at Accor Stadium. So a couple of absolute thrillers on the continuous call team. Thanks to Macca's on 2GB, 4BC and network stations tonight. Great to have your company. The boys back on air from 1 o'clock tomorrow afternoon. Gavin Pitch for Daryl Broman, Josh Morris and Neil Breen. They'll have the full game call for you when the Storm host the Canberra Raiders at Amy Park. Make sure you're there for that one. Thanks for your company tonight. Mike Pearsall here. I'll see you next time.
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3: Good evening, I'm Carolee Katsimbanis. Australia has activated emergency biosecurity protocols after recording its first ever case of the deadly H5N1 strain of bird flu. Federal authorities finalised the diagnosis this morning following preliminary tests on a dead migratory bird found on a beach in Esperance in southern Western Australia. CSIRO testing continues to confirm a second suspected case in that state. Invasive Species Council spokesperson Jack Goff says it's been good in the last few years that preparations have been underway for a hypothetical case, but now it's a reality and more money should be allocated to the sector.
4: We should be very concerned that this could see extinctions of our native wildlife population, species like Tasmanian devils, sea lions, wedge-tailed eagles, all of them are on the line when it comes to this devastating disease.
3: Agriculture Minister Julie Collins maintains the government is prepared.
5: Whilst disappointed

0: over 10 years.
1: An 18-year-old man has been killed after a fatal crash in Melbourne's northwestern suburbs. He was a passenger in a car with two others inside, which veered into oncoming traffic on the busy Mickleham Road and was T-boned by two other cars around 7 a.m. The other two in the same car, an 18-year-old male driver and 17-year-old male passenger, remain in hospital with life-threatening injuries. New safety equipment has been installed on a number of Queensland beaches. The Coastal Safety Network by Surf Life Saving Queensland now includes bright yellow safety points in case of emergency at remote beaches, including on Stradbroke Island, Cat Townsville and the Sunshine Coast. Checking finance, $1 buying 70 US cents.
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1: A Gold Coast young gun has helped stun Penrith in round 16 of the NRL. Andrew Lucas reports.
3: 20-year-old Zane Harrison kicked the match-winning field goal to help the Titans shock the ladder-leading Panthers 19-18 on the Gold Coast. Penrith led 12-6 at halftime before the home side clicked into gear. With the score locked at 18-all late in the match, Harrison stepped up to nail the one-pointer with seconds remaining. More than 20,000 fans were in raptures in one of the upsets of the season. Andrew Lucas, Sydney.
1: In the other games, a one-point win for the Gold Coast Titans over the Penrith Panthers 19-18, and after extra time, Canterbury Bulldogs beat Manly Sea Eagles by 1 point, 13-12. In the World Rugby Playoffs, Super Rugby, Hurricanes beat the Chiefs 60-5. AFL round 15 late in the fourth quarter, Collingwood leading Port Adelaide 78-49 at the MCG. Earlier, 5 wins in a row for Carlton over GWS Giants by 23 points, and 3 on the trot for the Adelaide Crows beating the Melbourne Demons by 17 points. And Kai Allen's taken out race 18 of the Supercar Series at the Darwin Triple Crown.
4: 2CC weather. Alexander Watson Insulation. Canberra's cold. Your house doesn't have to be.
5: An overnight low of 3 degrees with the chance of morning fog. Slight chance of a shower in the afternoon. Top of 14. Partly cloudy to start the week on Monday. Top of 14 and the slight chance of a shower. Frost and fog on Tuesday morning before a sunny afternoon. Max of 13 degrees. Then more frost Wednesday morning before a mostly sunny day with a top of 15 degrees.
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0: counting down from 20 to 1. 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
1: G'day and welcome to the latest edition of the Country Music Countdown. 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Plus, I'll run through the Australian ARIA Country album charts for you and I'll spin a couple of tunes from my playlist as well. In the meantime though, Atlas kicks off the countdown this week at number 20 with Secondhand Smoke.

0: And at number 18, that was the sounds of Ella Langley with Choosing Texas. We also played Tucker Wetmore's hit Sunburn, and we kicked off the countdown this week with Secondhand Smoke by Atlas. The country music countdown right around the country we go. Now, there's only a week to go. How good is this going to be? And there are still spots available at Blue Lagoon Beach Resort for our big camp out next week. That's right, June 26th through to the 28th, so it's on soon. Grab your spot, don't miss out. We'll be there with a big winter camp out on the beach. On the shores of Shelley Beach, that's where you'll find Blue Lagoon Beach Resort. 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What about a garden cabin? 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We will take a quick break here on the countdown. Back with more right after this.
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0: Well, it's time now to spin one from my playlist. Well, he's a mate of mine and he's actually touring at the moment. His name's Adam Harvey. I love this one. It's called What's a Man Gotta Do?

0: And that was Adam Harvey with that track about his own local, What's a Man Gotta Do? I tell you what, he's had plenty of practice at the bar at his local too, just quietly. And if you happen to see him around the country at the moment, be sure to go and buy him a cold one. Adam Harvey with What's a Man Gotta Do? 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

0: And from 11 down to 15 this week, that was Jason Aldean with the track Don't Tell On Me. We also played Time to Burn at number 16 by Casey Barnes and Pete Murray. And earlier at 17, Morgan Evans hit Letting You Go. The Country Music Countdown as we broadcast right around the country. 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

0: And dropping a spot from 13 into 12 this week, that was Casey Musgraves with Dry Spell. We also played Mad About It by Dasher at 13. And earlier at 14, High School Sweethearts, we spun that one for you by Ashley Cook. We'll continue counting down after this break. You are with The Duck. This is the Country Music Countdown right across Australia.
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0: It's time now to take a look at this week's country album charts for you. And at number 20 this week, it's Catherine Britt with the album The Heart of Sing. Here's to You by my mate Tom Curtin up there in Catherine. He sits at 19 this week. At 18, it's In My Blood by Jake Whittaker. High by Keith Urbans at 17. Sitting at number 16 this week, it's Max Jackson with the album Dangerous in Denim. I love that title. Between Last Night and Us, fantastic one by the Audrey, sits at number 15. At 14, it's Slim Dusty with Gone Truckin'. Midnight at Mavericks by the Kingswood sits at number 13 this week. Sitting at number 12, it's the Wolf Brothers with the album Australia Made. It's been in the charts for 41 weeks, can you believe it? And What Now by Wayne Pittman sits at number 11. We'll look at the top 10 country albums next hour right here on the Country Music Countdown.
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0: And how good is it that Taylor Swift has produced another country music song? She started off in country, you know, and there she was at number 11 with I Knew It, I Knew You. Well, that's the first hour of the countdown come and gone. We'll continue counting down next hour. We'll also run through the top 10 ARIA country album charts for you, and I'll play another one from my playlist as well. In the meantime, though, we'll take a quick break, we'll take some news, and we'll come back with that second hour shortly. This is The Duck, and you are listening to the Country Music Countdown right across Australia.
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8: Western Australia. Jack Goff from the Invasive Species Council says a widespread outbreak of this strain could result in one of the country's worst wildlife massacres, and the federal government cannot be complacent and must keep investing in biosecurity.
10: In Australia, we are very concerned what this could mean for Tasmanian devils, what it could mean for Australian sea lions, and also some of our predator birds like sea eagles and wedge-tail eagles. It has been devastating overseas. For example, black swan populations that are captive in Europe have seen 100% death rate within a number of days.
8: Biosecurity protocols have been activated across the country, with extensive efforts being made to protect the poultry industry, which is already reeling from an outbreak of an H7 variant of bird flu, which left eggshells in shops across the nation bare for almost a year. A fragile ceasefire is holding in the Middle East despite an overnight escalation of conflict in Lebanon. Nine's US correspondent Reid Butler.
11: Traffic has picked up through the Strait of Hormuz. Now this memorandum of understanding has been signed, but things were on shaky ground earlier as fighting flared between Israel and Hezbollah.

0: After coming back from behind for Collingwood over Port Adelaide, 78-52 at the MCG, earlier Carlton beat GWS Giants by 23 points to make it 5 wins in a row, and the Adelaide Crows beating the Melbourne Demons by 17 points, making it their 3rd consecutive win. Crows coach Matthew Nix says the team is focused.
1: We may not be the most polished with the ball in hand at times, but what we pride ourselves on is the contest, and so that involves tackling if we're not first to the ball. That involves being clean over ground ball. We probably overhandled a little today, which meant, you know, we turned that footy over and we invited the pressure, but then we were forced to tackle off the back of that.
0: In the NRL, after extra time, Canterbury Bulldogs beat the Manly Sea Eagles by 1 point, 13-12. It was a 1 point win for the Gold Coast Titans over the Penrith Panthers, 19-18. And Gold Coast young gun 20-year-old Zane Harrison kicked the match winning field goal to help the Titans shock the ladder leading Panthers, 19-18 on the Gold Coast. For the first time since 2021, there'll be no Aussies playing the weekend at a golf major after the entire Australian contingent missed the cut in the US Open. And that is the latest news and sport.
2: 2CC weather. Alexander Watson Insulation. Canberra's cold. Your house doesn't have to be.
3: An overnight low of 3 degrees with the chance of morning fog. Slight chance of a shower in the afternoon. Top of 14. Partly cloudy to start the week on Monday. Top of 14 and the slight chance of a shower. Frost and fog on Tuesday morning before a sunny afternoon. Max of 13 degrees. Then more frost Wednesday morning before a mostly sunny day with a top of 15 degrees.

0: smoking, won't. 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

0: Now it's back to the Country Music Countdown right across Australia with The Duck. 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
1: 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This hour we'll continue counting down to number one. I'll run through this week's top 10 Australian country albums for you, and we'll play another track from my playlist.

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1: 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We're the Wolf Brothers.
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0: And jumping from 14 up to 9 this week, that was Chase Matthew and James Johnston with the hit Smoke I've Known. We also played Deep End by Rachel Fahm at 10. 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We'll take a quick break and come back with more country music right after this.
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0: And welcome back to your Country Music Fix as we broadcast right around the country, the Country Music Countdown. You should know that the Country Music Countdown is put together superbly by our studio producer, Liam, who does a great job every week, and he's doing such a great job again this week. Well done to him. It wouldn't, without Liam, there would be no show at all. The songs would be everywhere and I'd sound worse than I do now. But anyway, thanks, mate. 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Young Liam in the radio studio right now. 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
0: It's time now to play another one from my playlist. 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It's by Carly Simon, and the song's called You're So Vain.

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8: Number 8. Born in

0: And from 2 down to 6 this week, that was Miley Cyrus with the track Younger You. We also played Drinking Game by Warren Zeders at 7. And earlier at number 8, we played Son of Jolene by Bells with Dolly Parton. We'll take a quick break here on the countdown. Come back with more great country music right after this.
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And at number three this week, that was the sounds of Cameron Whitcomb with Kingdom of Fear. We also played Better That Way by Charles Wesley Goodwin at four, and earlier Be Her by Ella Langley at five. Hope you're enjoying your country music fix on your weekend wireless. We'll take a quick break, come back with more country music after this.

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8: The Country Music Countdown as we broadcast right around the country. It's time now to take a look at this week's top 10 albums for you. And it's Endemic Intelligence in Multiple Dimensions by Brad Cox at number 10. Sitting at number 9 this week, it's been in the charts for 12 weeks now. Slim Dusty with the album Gone Bush. Country Soul by Hayley Jensen's at 8. What about this one? 66 weeks in the charts. Wiggle Up Giddy Up by The Wiggles at 7. At number 6, it's Wade Foster with Gooseneck Party. Sitting at number 5 this week, it's the album Steeltown by Morgan Evans. Becky Cole with Through the Haze sits at number 4 this week. At number 3, it's Rachel Fain with the album Who You Are. At number 2, Where You'll Find Me by James Johnston. And again at number 1 this week, it's Amber Lawrence with the new one, Suburban Cowgirl.
7: Number 2.

And dropping a spot this week to number two, that was Shaboozy with the hit Born to Die. Well, it's time now to spin the number one country music song around the country this week. It's jumped up three spots. It's by Stella Lefty, and the track is called Boston.

0: 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A big thank you to our network stations for your continued support of this show. But most importantly, thank you to you for listening. We will be back with another edition of the Country Music Countdown next week. We will see you then.
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8: Hello, I'm Carolee Katsimbanis. Well, Anthony Albanese has confirmed the fuel excise cut for petrol and diesel will be extended for another month. The excise was first introduced in April and was due to stop at the end of June. The cut will begin on the 1st of July. Petrol and diesel prices will be 16 cents per litre cheaper compared to normal prices in July, with an average saving for drivers of $11 per tank. Australia has activated emergency biosecurity protocols after recording its first ever case of the deadly H5N1 strain of bird flu. Jack Fenwick reports.
9: Test results have confirmed a migratory brown skua bird found unwell on a remote beach in WA South has died from the highly pathogenic virus. Australia was the last continent in the world to have a H5 case confirmed, which has given Federal Agricultural Minister Julie Collins confidence we are prepared.
10: We have looked at what has happened overseas. We have learned from that, which is why we have invested early.
9: There has been no evidence of mass mortalities, but biosecurity protocols have been activated across the country, with extensive efforts being made to protect the poultry industry, which is already reeling from the outbreak of a H7 variant of bird flu, which left eggshells in shops across the nation bare for almost a year. Jack Fenwick reporting.
8: Australia's largest renewable energy project is facing growing pressure to be scrapped in the wake of its latest auditor's report. Snowy Hydro 2.0 is estimated to be running roughly 9 months behind its revised schedule, with total costs now tipped to blow past $20 billion. Project management has agreed to strengthen its internal governance in response to the findings, but the Centre for Independent Studies' Aidan Morrison says it's too little, too late.
11: They've got so many plans in place. They've got all the staff hired and trained. And look, that's unfortunately part of the problem now, because it's so clear the plans and the mechanisms and the systems they have in place are part of the problem. The incentive structures aren't working.
8: A Sydney couple has been sentenced to more than a decade each behind bars over a failed plot to import $12 million worth of drugs into Australia. Federal police say the pair attempted to smuggle 13 kilograms of pure methamphetamine from Iran inside plastic shipping pallets. Checking finance, one Australian dollar, buying 70 US cents.
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8: AFL Round 15, it was a 26-point win after coming

0: or lost to the USA at the World Cup. He's come under fire for dropping Game 1 heroes Nestori Irankunda and Connor Metcalf in the 2-0 loss. Australia now focusing on its next match against Paraguay later next week. And for the first time since 2021, no Aussies at the weekend golf major after they all missed the cut. That's the latest news in sport.
1: 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Canberra's cold, your house doesn't have to be.
2: A low of 3 degrees this morning, with the chance of morning fog, slight chance of a shower in the afternoon, top of 14 degrees. Partly cloudy to start the week on Monday, top of 14 and the slight chance of a shower. Frost and fog on Tuesday morning before a sunny afternoon, maximum of 13 degrees. Then more frost Wednesday morning before a mostly sunny day with a top of 15 degrees.
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Thank you, Carolee Katsimbanis in the Australia Overnight newsroom, and welcome to the weekend edition of Australia Overnight. I'm Pat Panetta, your man after midnight. Thanks for listening and great to have your company. As we head into a brand new day together, the shortest day of the year, the winter solstice, today, Sunday, the 21st of June. If it's not Sunday where you are, we're getting there together. The winter solstice is the moment the Earth's orbit in the southern hemisphere is tilted furthest away from the sun, and the sun takes its lowest and shortest path across the sky, producing the shortest period of daylight of the year. So there you go. It'll be darker in the morning for longer, and it'll become dark earlier in the evening for, well, a few days in June. Well, it's winter, so around this period you'll notice that happening for sure, the winter solstice. So, the Australia Overnight list of winter songs, 133693, cold nights, darker evenings, comfort music, so it can be the

0: mood, the title. Could be songs that warm you up as well. So 133693, let's make an Australia Overnight list of winter songs. And we'll have a bit of a go at that. I've got a few suggestions, but I'll leave that to you. 133693. Big show on the way this morning again for your listening pleasure. The world-famous Australia Overnight Rolling Quiz returns. That's your chance of picking up that prize thanks to Pestrol. Health and well-being with our naturopath and herbalist Russell Setright is back this morning. He'll be here in about 15, 20 minutes. Now, vitamin C, you might think vitamin C is something for colds, but a recent study says it may also help the aging brain. So Russell will talk about that and also the food myths, a list of those foods that myth-busting. Are eggs good for you or are they bad for you? What about coffee? This thing about coffee spiking cortisol and all this sort of stuff. Is it good or bad? Goji berries, is it really a superfood? Some myth-busting due to these mixed messages with Russell Setright soon when we talk health and well-being. Off to the UK and US we go with our international reporters and contributors. Enda Brady is in the UK. Lots to talk about with that by-election where Andy Burnham has won the seat of Makerfield, paving the way for a challenge against PM Keir Starmer. Big news here, especially in the UK too. So a bit to talk about there with Enda Brady. Rod Smith is our man in Southern California for the US report when we go to the United States. Graham Cowan is the author of a book called Great Leaders Care, and he'll join us to explain how he built his life back after spending 5 years isolated and out of work. Graham Cowan will tell us his story this morning. Alex First is our man about town. Travel with Quentin Long. Movies with Shane A. Bassett as well. All the news and information you need to bring a brand new day on, including what's in the papers, about 4:30 this morning. It's a Shake It Off Sunday, your chance to win a prize. It's a few hours away. We'll give you a chance to contribute to the Shake It Off Sunday segment. And our political commentator and media expert, John Preston, will join us. He'll be live and taking your calls, talking about the politics of the week. We will talk a bit about, we will have to, Paula Hansen and her address to the press club on Wednesday, the very latest with that, including fears for her safety, which was in the news today. The delay also on the budget savings, so the NDIS. Now, as you've heard, the committee investigating the changes to the NDIS. So this is at the heart of the budget. $33 billion over 5 years needs to be removed from the budget. So this is what it's all about. Without this, those savings just won't happen. So to do a deal with the Greens, Mr. Albanese's delayed that committee on the NDIS because the Greens want the tax cuts to go further. So it's a bit of a mess. So we're not going to make the changes to the NDIS. Can we get the tax changes through the Senate? We'll talk about that with John Preston and your calls, if you like, on 133693 beforehand, but John's on the way in a few hours. And also the US-Iran, peace deal is a mess. Trump exiting and achieved, what has he achieved and at what cost? So a few things to talk about when we talk politics on the program. Big show on the way, 133693. Before we get a few calls, what about, in the soundproof booth this morning is Jumping Jay. He's here. Of course, he's pressing all the buttons and putting the program to air across the nation. So call that number and you'll hear Jay's voice and you'll put you through to me and we'll have a chat on the radio because this program is your platform across the nation, your voice. You set the news agenda of the day and the mood of the day. So what's on your mind? Phone now, 133693. And now, I see it, I hear it, but I can't believe it. Here we go. Just play that little bit there, Jay, to set the scene. I see it, I hear it, but I can't believe it.
1: I see it, I hear it, but
2: I don't believe it.
1: Thanks very much.
0: Okay. Yeah, so what have you seen and what have you heard that you don't believe? We'll do a round of this. We sometimes start the Sunday morning program with this just to get off your chest. I see it, I hear it, but I don't believe it. What have you seen in your week that you can share on that number? Is there more of a grudge purchase than And is there more of a rort when you're purchasing a second key for, is it a European car, those proximity keys? During the week, my daughter thought she lost her key. It's amazing how we found it. That's another story. But phoning up Mercedes to get the key, it's $1,000. $1,000 for the new key. Surely, you know, there's they're basically taking the you-know-what. So I see it, I hear it, Jay, but I don't believe it. Can you believe it?
1: I see it, I hear it, but
2: I don't believe it.
0: That's my one. That's my one. What's yours on 133693? Arthur is in West Footscray. Hi, Arthur.
3: Good morning, Pat and Jay. Well, once I seen something that I couldn't believe that I seen. It happened a few years ago after work, and I seen a Commodore after an accident, and the car was stuck in trees right in trees. I don't know how it got there, and I couldn't believe what I seen.
0: Right.
3: Anyway, I didn't see you. I stopped to see anyone was in there. No one was in there, but it was...
0: It was in the tree. My God.
3: Yeah, between two trees. I do not know how it ended up there on the Western Highway.
0: Yeah.
3: Anyway, on a more pleasant note, winter songs. First two that come to my mind is Rain by Dragon and Winter in America by Doug Ashdown.
0: Yeah, nice. Rain by Dragon's a beautiful song. And Winter in America... By who?
3: Yeah.
0: Doug
3: Ashdown, I think it is. Yeah, I think it's one of Dennis's favourite songs,
0: okay,
3: too.
0: Well, gee, Dennis would know. Okay. There you go. All right. I've got a few suggestions, too. But thank you, Arthur. 133693, Winter Solstice, shortest day of the year. Your list or nominations for winter songs. Justine is on the line. Hi, Justine.
4: Good morning, Pat. How have you been?
0: Oh, I'm good. Yeah. Oh, look, I did the show yesterday. We spoke yesterday, did a few little bits across the day, had a big sleep, and here I am again.
4: Good on you. Isn't sleep the best thing?
0: Oh, it is
4: People
0: the best
4: don't
0: thing.
4: I think I sleep, but yeah. I do. I actually do.
0: No, that's right. You're always on the go. Yeah. No, sleep is the best thing.
4: I'm always on the go. No, I do. Now, Pat, I went to the cemetery festival tonight in Kew.
0: Oh, yes. You mentioned this yesterday when during Olympia's segment.
4: Pat, it was so beautiful. So it was, I said to people it was 5 o'clock, but it was actually 6 o'clock. So I hope people didn't go at 5 o'clock.
0: Right.
4: It was packed. I got there at six. The queue was around the cemetery, going down High Street. It was, and then the heavens opened. So then I ran home and got my umbrella because it was quite heavy. Anyway, you could bring a little lantern or a torch. I've never seen so many people, adults, like little people, big people, non-Aus, older people, all different generations with their little torches, some were on bikes, their dogs. It was so beautiful, Pat.
0: Mm.
4: There was music, there was Mexican music, there was music.
0: Just music, there okay.
4: Food, yeah, there was food carts, then they had all the lights. So
0: right.
4: I tried to find a friend and everyone was busy tonight, so I went by myself, which I wasn't concerned by because I knew I'd find a friend there because I'm a lot of people in the area, which I did.
0: Yep.
4: I can't tell you how beautiful it was. Anyway, it was a little bit creepy when I went past my grandparents and my brother, but I did have a giggle thinking he would have thought, you've really lost it, and it's so nice you're coming to see me at night time. But it was all lit up, and I'm going to put some photos on my Instagram. I can't tell you how beautiful it was, Pat. And then they had music.
0: Right.
4: But there was lots of energy and giggling.
0: Yeah, something special
4: an hour
0: about...
4: And a half, and I did.
0: Yeah, we got a lot of calls about the cemeteries afterwards, actually. So this is the Kew Cemetery where there's various cemeteries. There was a famous one overlooking the bay in Sydney Harbour. And the feeling, and as you say, you know, you're there in that environment. The lanterns, the music, and people show up to be part of that. Yeah, especially the older cemeteries. I think that's part of it too, that you're seeing snapshots of history. Yeah, just to walk through. And it's very peaceful when you go to a cemetery, isn't it? Of course it is. Very sacred place. Yeah, there you are. Thank you, Justine. We'll talk to Rob and your calls after this, and very soon we'll talk to Russell Setright, Health and Wellbeing. He's our naturopath and herbalist. He'll join us very soon.
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7: 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We're taking your nominations for winter songs today, Sunday. It's the winter solstice, the shortest day of the year. 133693. What are your winter songs? Like Phil Collins, I Wish It Would Rain Down.

0: Weekends in Australia overnight. Great to have your company. I'm Pat Panetta. Winter solstice today, the shortest day of the year. And your winter songs like that one, Phil Collins, and I Wish It Would Rain Down, 133693. Rob's on the line in Melbourne. Hi there, Rob.
1: Morning, Pat, mate. It's just something that I couldn't believe today that I saw. I walked into bloody Supercheap, and what I saw was it was about a 300-400-gram canister of air conditioning refrigerant for your car that you can actually top up the air conditioning system on the car yourself. Now, back in the day when I was in the workshop, I had my air conditioning license because it was all about the environment and whatnot, like releasing the gases and stuff. Now, my original license had no expiry date, and then the governing body decided to make everyone renew their license every year, which 30,000 applicants, multiplied that by $600-700 course, you have to do the same course again to renew it, and then do the math. It's a lot of money. I said, oh, you guys are revenue raising. And then in the end, I let it lapse. And then only to find Supercheap selling a canister where no mechanic required.
0: Ooh.
1: You can top up the refrigerant yourself.
0: Is it dangerous, or can the average person do it easily?
1: Well, you normally what you do is you connect the hose onto what they call the suction side. So you turn the car on, turn the air conditioning on, and then gently squeeze it in. And as it operates, it sucks the gas in slowly. But, I mean, if you're not careful, you can probably freeze your hands or whatever, because you should be wearing gloves when you put the connectors on and stuff. But, you know, so much for worrying about the environment and whatnot.
0: Right.
1: And making everyone renew their license. And then every Tom and you-know-what
0: can just do it. So why the change? It's obviously a commercial decision. So Supercheap Audio, you can just buy the canister, change here, because you used to go to a mechanic for the air conditioning. They do it for you.
1: That's correct.
0: So all these poor people who've got the licenses are now sort of out of, well, you don't have to employ these people now because you can go and do it yourself.
1: Because the other thing as well, Pat, was whoever had their license and do it, they used to get audited and they used to have to keep a log of exactly how much refrigerant they were putting into the system. And, the bottle's quite expensive and everything had to be accounted for. But, so much for all that now.
0: Okay, how interesting.
1: If you put too much gas in there, then you run the risk of providing, your safety cutoffs, which is working, you could run the risk of blowing up a hose.
0: Then you'd know about it, wouldn't you? Okay, there you go, Rob. Thank you. The text line is 0477 693 693. Paul says, "Hi, Pat. I thought you were after winter songs, not rain. Arthur gave you the perfect classic song, which was it was rain as well, wasn't it? Dragon, Winter in America. Oh, Dush Ashton. There we go. Who's an Aussie?" Says Paul. He wasn't happy about a music choice. Rob says, "What about Hot Stuff, Donna Summer? I like that. Just to warm me up this winter." Let's say hi to Alexander. Hi, Alexander.
2: Yes, hello, this is Alexander. I'd like to say thank you for, at the end of your show, no regrets, because at my age 85, I've just been diagnosed with mild breast cancer.
0: Oh, I see.
2: And I am on special tamoxifen.
0: Yes.
2: That gives me the menopause for male. That's on top of my heart and lung problems and the diverticulitis.
0: Right.
2: So no regrets.
0: Nice
2: with
0: one,
2: all
0: mate.
2: Of these. But I've got medication for all of these, so I thought I might as well, at the end at 6 o'clock, I always make sure the alarm clock on to say, "Je ne regrette rien."
0: Yes, Edith Piaf.
2: Thank you very much.
0: Thank you, Alexander.
2: At the end of the show to show
0: thank you,
2: that
0: mate.
2: I have no regrets. Especially when it's written in French.
0: Yeah. Because that's our closing song for those.
2: From Egypt, and we spoke French in there.
0: I see.
2: So, rien de rien, je ne regrette rien.
0: Yeah.
2: I regret.
0: No regrets, my friend. That's
2: problems I have had.
0: Yeah, of course. Well, you move forward, don't you? You don't look back?
2: Yes, yes, I have to. And every day I thank the Lord to say, thank you, God, for giving me one more day.
0: Yes.
2: Je ne regrette rien.
0: No regrets.
2: I have no regrets. But I'm looking forward to, at the end of your 6 o'clock show, that
0: Edith Piaf,
2: when she sings in full, rather than just a few snippets.
0: Yeah, sometimes we push the time out and we only get the last bit. We'll see how we go for you, Alexander. We'll try to play the lot for you this morning, mate. We'll be thinking of you. Hopefully you can get a nap between now and then. I like that you're listening. It's a few hours away, but, yeah, it's our closing song. Look after yourself. Thank you, Alexander, for your call there, mate. Okay, health and wellbeing with Russell Sett right after this break.
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0: Weekends on Australia Overnight. The text line here, just Peter, thanks for this text, Peter, just regarding that call with the air conditioning canisters. Peter says, the old refrigerants were ozone depleting, so their use was monitored and regulated. The modern ones do not affect the ozone layer, says Peter. Thank you, mate.
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17: Need some health and wellbeing advice?
16: Russell Setright is one of Australia's best-known naturopath and herbalists, and he's waiting to take your calls.
17: 133-693.
0: That's right, every Sunday Russell is here, one of Australia's, respected and known naturopaths and herbalists. Russell Setright, welcome back to the show.
18: How are you going, Pat? How are things?
0: Going well. Yeah, we are looking forward to some calls to help out our listeners again this morning on that number 133693. Now, vitamin C is something we think about when we think about colds and flus, but there's a study which is pointing towards how vitamin C can be important when it comes to the ageing of your brain, Russell.
2: Yes, this is a new study that just came out in the last month. And what it found, that higher levels of vitamin C was associated with better functioning of the brain. Now, what they did was MRIs of the brain, and they measured blood levels of vitamin C. So they didn't look at how much you were taking. They compared to good blood levels with low blood levels, brain function, and MRI, that's magnetic resonance imaging. That's the machine that goes bang, bang, bang, bang, bang, bang, bang. People know that one, big magnets. And that gives a picture of the brain and how it's functioning and the parts that are functioning well. And they found that, as long as you've got enough vitamin C there, the more you had. Now, that doesn't mean people should be megadosing with vitamin C. You can get those levels from, you know, say between 200 and 1,000 milligrams a day from your diet, or if you need to, a supplement, if you're not getting it from the diet, will bring it up to those levels. And it's, I thought, well, I'll have another look to see if there's any other studies, and there is. There was another big meta-analysis that looked at this and found the same type of cognitive benefits. Now, this one was done in healthy people to see if the brain functioned better, and the older one was done on people who weren't as healthy, a bit of dementia, and they found that lower vitamin C in that one was associated with a higher risk dementia. Now, these are observation studies, so they're not ones that prove that vitamin C does that. What it does show is that if you've got low levels of vitamin C, you're more likely to have a decrease in brain function, memory, and those type of effects. So pretty important, I think.
0: Yeah, absolutely. So you say it's an observational study, and you might have mentioned this, but just asking, so what is the vitamin C doing inside your body that is assisting the brain, do you think? Is it sort of, so vitamin C is doing something, I guess, you know, you're all one, you're one sort of unit, your body and your brain are all connected. So how is it doing this? Do we know a bit more about that process?
2: Well, we don't really know that. What we do know, it's an antioxidant, so it helps prevent free radical damage to all membranes. It's required in the body for the integrity of skin and therefore membranes in the body. And the brain is a membrane, of course. So what we do know is that if you don't have enough vitamin C, you'll die. If you have just a little bit, you may get scurvy, and eventually that can end up with death. We do know that vitamin C is needed for the immune system function properly, and we haven't worked out the exact dose. Linus Pauling was saying between 1,000 and 2,000 milligrams a day. And we do know that if you drop below 50 milligrams a day, you could get scurvy. So the argument is, what's the best dosage? In Australia, we're saying probably you don't need to take more than 1,000 milligrams a day is the upper limit. And I tend to agree with that, because that, in the studies I've looked at, that seems to be more beneficial in helping prevent colds and flu. And the studies back that up. But then people who suddenly came down with certain colds and flu took higher doses, and they found that that worked as well in shortening the length of these things. So I think make sure you're eating your blueberries. One of the best fruits for vitamin C is kiwi fruit, which I like too. That's really nice.
0: Yeah.
2: And get your vitamin C from your diet. If you're not getting enough, then supplementing to get that level up is probably a good idea, particularly going into winter and some of the scary viruses that are around, to give you a little bit of a benefit. Make sure you're taking vitamin D with that and zinc. And when I say taking, if you're getting the right amount from the environment, that's sunshine for your vitamin D. Zinc, good source of zinc is oysters, if you're not eating lots of oysters.
0: Yeah.
2: I used to say that having oysters and a beer was good for the honeymoon, because it's needed for proper sexual function as well.
0: Right.
2: So these things are very important.
0: But the beer and oysters.
2: And unfortunately, we don't get enough of them.
0: 133693. Russell Sett writes here, health and wellbeing, to take your calls and questions on that number, 133693. Russell is a naturopath and herbalist and a regular in our program here to help you. So give us a bell and we'll do our best to point you in the right direction. Kiwi fruit. I haven't had kiwi fruit for ages, but it is delicious. Is this strange? I eat my kiwi fruit, Russell, with the skin on. I like the texture of it. Give it a good wash, of course, and the furry skin, and just bite into it. That's okay. Is the skin good for you? It's not going to kill me, is it?
18: Well, it is, actually. I checked it out. I don't eat it with the skin. I don't like it.
0: I like it.
18: I get a spoon and scoop it right out. Right. Yum.
0: What if you consume the sticker? They put the sticker on the kiwi fruit. Is that a problem? With the apple. I've eaten the sticker.
18: Yeah, people were saying, I remember probably about 6 months ago, that they're eating the skin, and I thought, oh, really?
0: No, I like but it. Good roughage.
18: It actually has got a lot of the goodness. We know in everything just under the skin is a lot of goodness, and the studies show that eating the whole skin, the whole fruit, providing you wash it, take off the sticker, it's fine. Yes. Now, make sure you take the sticker off, Pat.
0: Okay, I'll remember for next time. So Mary's on the line for you, Russell, in Narre Warren. Hi, Mary.
19: Hi, boys. How are we?
0: Going well, Mary.
19: Good. Russell, please, can you help me? I heard a little while back you mentioned when we boil water for tea or coffee, we boil the oxygen out of it. Is that correct?
18: Well, when the bubbles that you're getting, you're turning water into vapor, and that vapor is water vapor, and you can condense that and it will actually form water again when it cools down. But you do reduce the oxygen levels as well, but you're not
19: okay.
18: The bubbles are not oxygen.
19: Sorry.
18: Yeah, the bubbles aren't oxygen coming out, that's water vapor.
19: Okay. The question I want to know is, in the summertime, I freeze my water in the bottles, that you know, the little bottles of water that you get in that, and I half freeze it, and then I add cold water onto it to have cold water, like if I'm going on a trip anywhere. Now, do I ruin the oxygen by freezing it as well?
18: No, you don't lose the oxygen. But why are you worried about the oxygen in water?
19: I don't know. It was just that I heard something said about when water is boiled, you lose some of the oxygen out of it.
18: Well, you do, and if you've got, you know, the oxygen is needed for microorganisms and fish and everything, they breathe that oxygen. And if it's depleted, what's called stagnant water, then you haven't got that. But I don't think you're not getting your oxygen supply in any way from the water that you drink.
19: No. Fair enough. I just wanted to know if we ruin what is good for us in the water from the tap by freezing it. That's all I wanted to know.
18: Yeah, well, I think I filter all my water. That's quite a substantial filter system. But I'm on rainwater as well. But you do get the bird droppings and so on that can come into the gutter. So I've got very good filtering system to take all those things out. If you wanted to purify the water, then you could use UV light filters, which are available. In fact, I'm going to have a look at one at Bunnings, and Bunnings don't sponsor me, by the way. I'm just where I'm going.
0: Yes.
18: And I've seen that they will kill any bacteria or virus, but you can filter out bacteria as well. And I have silver impregnated filters, and that kills and prevents bacteria multiplying, and I cut it down to what's called 0.1 or 0.52 of a micron, and that filters out Giardia and Cryptosporidiums and bacteria as well. So I think that all water, even the tap water, would be best filtered. And if you use a cation exchange resin, all of these are available. You can buy them just over the counter. That'll take out the chlorine smell right at the end of it too, so it doesn't smell like a swimming pool.
0: Thank you, Mary. John's also on the line. Hi there, John.
20: Just wondering, I pass a lot of wind bit embarrassing, but I pass a lot of wind. And I think it's because I have lots of vegetables. Are there certain types of food that cause that? Is it bad that I'm passing a lot of wind? What do you think?
18: Yes, there are, absolutely. The more roughage you have, the more wind that you'll get. Everyone has wind. In fact, the CSIRO has just finished a big study where people recorded their wind passing every time they pass it during the day, and how much it was and what it sounded like and other things. So it'd be interesting to get when they come out with their results on that. They haven't yet, but when they do, it will be interesting to see the results. But most people, about 12 times a day. If you're a vegetarian and you're having a lot of roughage, that may be a lot more than that. Baked beans certainly have been known to increase the amount of wind that you produce. So it's roughage mainly that you're looking at. So high roughage foods equal a bit more wind. But that's not necessarily a bad thing. Maybe in a lift it is, so be careful of that one.
0: So you should be reducing those foods, I guess, is the simple answer there. So, yes, certain foods can encourage that, Russell. So for John, just eat less of that. And, protein. There's these protein shakes now that I'm at the gym. I was told that if you overdo the protein as well, that's the result.
18: Well,
0: am
18: that's,
0: I right there?
18: It can do that. When you overdo the protein, you've got to look at protein. It depends on how old you are. The older you get, the more protein you need.
0: Yeah.
18: To maintain muscle mass. But if you're going to have large amounts of protein in those drinks, then that can maybe upset the digestive system a bit. When the digestive system gets upset, that often increases the wind.
0: Right.
18: Now, most wind doesn't have an odour to it. This is a really good topic.
0: Oh, no, I know,
18: gee. Dinner at the moment.
0: No, that's right. No, it's too late for
18: but,
0: dinner.
18: If it depends on the type of odour you have, how well the digestive system's going. And so if it's accompanied with stools, of course, and they're loose,
0: Russell, what are you doing to me?
18: Problems that way.
0: Okay. We cover it all here. This is Health and Wellbeing on Australia Overnight. We deal with what you need us to talk about. 133-693. Russell Setright taking your calls. Health and Wellbeing on Australia Overnight.
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0: Weekends on Australia Overnight and every Sunday, Russell Setright, our naturopath and herbalist, is on the line taking your calls. And Johnny is here. Hi there, Johnny.
4: Hey, how are you, Patrick and Russell? Nice to hear both of you. I was watching The Chase and one of the questions was, right, in rickets, when you have rickets, which is the vitamin that that person is lacking? I thought it was vitamin C, because you were talking about vitamin C, and it's actually, they said, vitamin D.
18: That's right.
4: Is it D? Oh, God. I've got everything now. That's probably why, too, I've got arthritis in my legs, right? I had them for a while, for the last 15 years, I think. Anyway, and usually, sometimes, my feet, they click as you're walking. Clickety-click. They click. Is that the rickets or the arthritis or a bit of both? Although, on the blood test shows and MRI, that I've got arthritis on my left knee and on my right knee, right, which is correct, and I can feel it. The pain is there. I got used to it, right? So I don't take nothing for the pain. I just live with it. But I'm just going to use it like every day. But do you think that clickety-click is the rickets too?
0: Okay, Russell, what do you think?
18: No, I don't think that's rickets. Look, rickets was a big problem we had when people came first to Australia and they weren't getting into the sun. And we found low levels of vitamin D. Now, they when I was a kiddie, and this was a standard thing, the health department said that every child should be given cod liver oil every day. And they did that to build their vitamin D levels up, and that dramatically reduced the incidence of rickets. But funny as it seems, it is coming back. We're seeing incidence of rickets come back with vitamin D deficiency in one of the most sunny countries in the world. It's a bit ridiculous, isn't it?
0: Yeah.
18: But it's a fact that we need to get our vitamin D levels up, and we get that. We can't get it up from our food unless we're having oily fish. Otherwise, it's vitamin D2, and that doesn't get the levels up as well as vitamin D3. And in fact, it can have a negative effect. Some of the latest studies have shown can lower the levels of vitamin D3. Now, the vitamin D3 is the measurement that we have in the blood of our levels of vitamin D. It then goes to a hormone in the body, right, and that regulates calcium metabolism. And that calcium metabolism disorder is what is called rickets. And that can lead to bone bowing of legs and all sorts of problems that way. Now, it very rarely would cause clicking in the feet, but certainly arthritis can. And it does sound that you said you have arthritis in the knees and possibly the feet, and that can give that clicking when you're walking along. You can hear that. And that's probably what it would be. I'd have to have a listen to it to really know. But if you've got problems that way, pop along and see your healthcare professional, your GP. Let him have a listen to it and see, because if it's clicking, you probably can feel it as well and determine what it is that way.
0: Greg, Good on you. Thank you, Johnny. Greg, Karen, Nathan and Sultan. We'll get to you very soon. News not too far away. 5 minutes for our news update. And we'll also talk to Russell about the health myth busters. Russell's list of health foods that are either good or bad for you. We'll talk about that after news and take your calls right here, the weekend edition of Australia Overnight.
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0: Sunday morning edition of Australia Overnight. We're heading to news. So there'll be a news update. Then we return with Russell Setright on your call. So Greg, Sultan, Karen and Nathan will get to you soon. But news is just around the corner. We're talking health and well-being with Russell Setright.

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2: Hello, I'm Carolee Katzenbarnes. Australia's petrol and diesel fuel excise price cuts will now be extended for one more month until the end of July. It was due to originally end on June 30. The Albanese government is today announcing a 16 cent a litre cut to the fuel excise beginning on July the 1st, estimated to save motorists around $11 for a 65 litre tank of fuel. Biosecurity protocols have been activated after testing confirmed Australia's first case of H5N1 bird flu. A migratory bird was found on a remote beach in Esperance in southern Western Australia, infected with the deadly virus. Testing continues to confirm a second suspected case. Jack Goff from the Invasive Species Council says the highly pathogenic strain is now present on every continent.
3: It is not an understatement to say if this virus got out, it could be one of the worst wildlife massacres in Australia's history, something rivaling the 2019-20 Black Summer bushfires.
2: Australia's Threatened Species Commissioner Fiona Fraser agrees, but she says they've been preparing for this situation.
4: We have, particularly with the budget measure 2 years back, really been rolling up our sleeves with the states and the territories and many other partners right across Australia.
2: The federal government maintains the virus has not breached local poultry farms or commercial food chains. WA Agricultural Minister Jackie Jarvis says the nation is ready to tackle this virus.
5: Australia is well prepared to respond quickly to H5 bird flu to protect poultry production and reduce the impact on wildlife and our communities.
2: Master Builders Australia warns federal budget changes to negative gearing and capital gains tax will worsen the housing crisis. Following a Senate committee report, the group claims the new tax hikes will slash new home supply by 9,000 over 4 years. Master Builders Chief Executive Danita Warren says it's disappointing.
6: The impact of the tax hikes on property investment that will result in accordance with the government's own figures, a decline in 35,000 homes over 10 years.
2: And in other news, a Sydney couple will spend more than a decade behind bars for their roles in a $12 million drug smuggling plot. A 20-year-old man remains in hospital after being hit in the face with a flare at a FIFA World Cup live site at Sydney's Darling Harbour on Saturday morning. Two men have been arrested over it. Meanwhile, in Melbourne, another two people have been arrested after flares were set off after Socceroos fans stormed the barriers at Federation Square following Australia's 2-0 loss to the USA. And there's been some positive news about AFL legend Tony Modra, who was critically injured in a freak car accident. The 57-year-old is now awake after undergoing surgery.
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2: Round 16 of the NRL wins for the Bulldogs and the Titans, and off-contract NRL star Cody Nikurima continues to show his value, leading an understrength Dolphins to a 36-22 win over the Tigers. Missing four Origin stars plus gun halfback Isaiah Katoa,

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7: Greg has been patient waiting through the news. Hi there, Greg.
8: Hi, Pat and Russell. I have long-term food sensitivities to wheat, milk, oil, nuts, like cashews and almonds. I'm just wondering, is there anything for that? And also, prostate. I've had an enlarged prostate. I've had two TURP operations, 70. Currently going to the physio, learning pelvic floor exercises to stop me waking up at night going to the loo. Trying to hold on, because when I wake up, I can't really get back to sleep. I'm sort of feeling it's something to do with the brain-stomach connection. For instance, milk will give me phlegm. Eating wheat will give me headaches and maybe constipation. Nuts would give me mouth ulcers. Also, I've noticed holding my number onesies with these pelvic floor exercises makes number twos much easier to go.
7: Okay, they connect. Yeah. Okay, thank you there, Greg. Russell, are they, so with food sensitivity versus the prostate, is that all sort of, are they two separate questions?
9: No, they're different things. What we've got is enlarged prostate, which when he mentioned he was 70 years of age, which is not uncommon for men as they get older. And that means that there's pressure on the bladder, and that means you get up during the night once or twice during the night to relieve that because you can't hold as much there till the morning. The pelvic floor exercises are designed to strengthen that area so that you don't get that urge as dramatically, and hopefully you don't get up during the night and you can go through a whole night without the need to get up to the toilet. So they're a good idea. Pelvic floor exercises, women

0: would know that who've had children would certainly know about that, and they do them regularly. So it's not that you're doing the pelvis on the floor. The floor of the pelvis around that area, you're moving those muscles and tightening them up so that they strengthen that area and have better control. And that control then also helps with both number one and number two, as you're saying. Now, with enlarged prostate, herbs such as serranoa or saw palmetto has been shown to have a benefit in reducing night nocturia, which is night going to the toilet for urine, and that does help men. There are formulas around that have got that in that are specifically designed for medically diagnosed enlarged prostate to help with that going to the toilet. So if you're having problems that way, always get it medically checked to make sure that it isn't anything more serious. And once that's established and it's just keeping you awake, then there are things that can help with that, and certainly worthwhile having a look at the pharmacy of what can help you.
1: Naturopath and herbalist Russell Setright joins us every Sunday. He's here to take your questions with health and wellbeing, 133693. Now, your myth busters here. I'll read the myth or the opening line. You can give us your answer there, Russell. So number one, older men should not drink coffee because it raises cortisol and makes body fat retaining sort of more common. Now, is this a myth or is this reality?
0: No, that's, well, no, it does raise cortisol
1: right
0: in some people a little bit, but that's not going to have any, so we'll call that myth is busted because it doesn't give you stomach fat by drinking coffee. Yeah. In fact, there is some studies that show that drinking coffee with caffeine can actually help reduce weight.
1: That's what I thought. Yeah, because why is that? It just get the system going and burn fat or, it's some sort of stimulant.
0: Now, cortisol is elevated in fight for flight, and therefore it can raise blood sugar levels and give you more energy. And if that blood sugar doesn't go anywhere, in other words, you're not using it, it can be deposited. But the amount that you get from coffee is going to be beneficial, not negative. The ones that show that as being a negative are people taking things like prednisone or prednisolone, and they can end up with putting on weight and fluid retention. They get what's called Cushing syndrome. If you've got a lot of cortisol, Cushing syndrome, that moon face, the round face that people can get on those cortisone-type drugs. So drinking coffee, busted, it isn't going to make you fat.
1: So cortisol is a stress. Your body releases cortisol when you're under stress. So it does, so as you're saying, it won't make you hang on to fat. But if there's cortisol in your body, it's harder to get rid of fat, is my understanding. So when you train, if you get a bit older, so if you sort of, you do certain type of exercises, does that also stress your body and release cortisol during this HIIT training, for example, the high impact training, as you get sort of 50 plus, should you be avoiding that type of exercise because of the cortisol?
0: No, not at all. Right. It's a natural release that we do. If you didn't release it, you'd be in all sorts of problems. So cortisol is released early in the morning as well. And we need it to function during the day to regulate a part of our fright and flight, to regulate our body's metabolism. It's excessive cortisol, which is really acromegaly, is a condition you can have with excessive cortisol. It can could be caused by a pituitary gland malfunction problem. And it's very, very important that that function adapts itself to the conditions that you're doing. Right. And to think that a cup of coffee is going to make a difference with your cortisol levels to the degree that you're going to put on weight is certainly based on reading a bit of something and not understanding what it's about.
1: Understood. Gotcha. So like they take a little snapshot and extrapolating it out. Okay, Mythbusters, health food Mythbusters with Russell Setright. Number two, eggs are bad for the heart because they contain cholesterol. Can we bust this myth, please?
0: Well, they do contain cholesterol, and it was a big worry. Don't forget the sugar industry wanted to shift all of the information that was about too much sugar to being too much fat. And so, you know, sugar diabetes became not sugar diabetes, became diabetes mellitus and type 2 diabetes. They dropped the word sugar. Mm. And we do know that sugar, in fact, does increase the risk of diabetes. We do know that sugar increases the risk of putting on weight because we just mentioned if you don't burn it off, it's going to be the positive weight. So that gave egg a bad name because everyone said, well, it's got fat, it's got cholesterol, it's got to be bad for the heart. But what we do is we manufacture cholesterol in our bodies if it's low, and if it's high in our dietary intake, we don't manufacture it. So we regulate the amount of cholesterol in our bloodstream by our metabolic processes. Now, so what they did was some studies looking at eggs, one or two a day, 7 a week, 1, 2, or 3 a week, right. And they found for a healthy person who hasn't got a genetic problem, which is genetic or familial hypercholesterolemia, which means that you've got a genetic problem where you're manufacturing too much cholesterol. Now, for normal people who does that isn't the case, eating eggs made no difference to putting on to increasing the cholesterol levels in their blood. So maybe if you had 4 a day, yes, you'd be over the top. But the evidence was, you know, if you have half a dozen eggs a week and you don't have a cholesterol manufacturing problem, in other words, you haven't got a genetic condition that causes that, eggs are not going to increase the risk of heart disease. This is what all the latest studies have come back. They originally said it didn't. It got a bad name, mainly pushed by the sugar industry. It's now given a good name again. And don't forget, eggs, perfect source of protein and loaded with vitamins and minerals. So they're very good for you and excellent. And some people say, well, they're an unborn embryo. Mm. Well, they're not. If they're not fertilised, there's not a problem.
1: We're busting some health food myths with Russell Setright on Australia Overnight. A few more to go to talk to Russell about and your calls after this break.
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1: Russell Setright, Health and Wellbeing. Every Sunday we've got a few more myths to bust when it comes to health foods, but we should say hi to California Ray, who's on the line. Hi there, California Ray.
10: Good evening, gentlemen. And Russell.
1: Yes?
10: I haven't heard anyone bring up Alzheimer's or dementia.
1: Yes?
10: And I thought, since it was Health Week here in Perth, we would bring it up.
1: Right. We did mention it earlier, so your line's not so flash there. Quickly, your question, please, California Ray. You're distorting there, mate.
10: If I, speak closely to the mouthpiece, does this make a difference?
1: No, no. It's just your phone, which is distorting, but we can hear you. Just your question.
10: The question is, CPR put over in the news on Monday that there's supposed to be an actual cure now, which I was amazed that they said that on their news Monday.
1: Okay. And all right, California Ray, and do you know anything about a cure for dementia there, Russell, or any sort of a thing in the news that you've picked up along the way?
0: Look, unfortunately, dementia is something that worries all of us. That it may be something that we get, and we'd love to think there is a cure, but we don't have a cure. But we do know certain things seem to slow it down. The essential fatty acids, the omega-3 fatty acids, has been shown to help slow down the progress. Vitamin D, in some of the studies that we've looked at and we've mentioned in the past, can help slow down the progress. So making sure your nutrition is right, reading, paying attention, challenging yourself, not just reading a book, but reading something where you're challenged to give an answer, dancing so that you're moving your feet, not just in walking, but response to rhythm has been shown to slow down progression as well. So there's quite a lot you can do, and it is physical, dietary and mental attitude can slow down the progression of dementia, but unfortunately the evidence so far is that we don't seem to reverse it.
1: Okay, some myth-busting will continue with this. Number three, you need to cut out all carbohydrates to lose weight. What about this one, Russell?
0: Well, yeah, that's a good one, but I think we might just bust that one.
1: Yes.
0: Because carbohydrates are your veggies and your fruit, and fruit and vegetables and legumes and oats and whole grains contain fibre as well. So that combination gives you the fibres that you need for proper gut function, helps bowel movements properly, and gives you a select amount of your glucose in the bloodstream from that. So that's fine. But if you're having lots of sugary foods, cakes, soft drinks, biscuits, and huge amounts of white rice, then that is giving you highly refined carbohydrates, and they do put on weight.
1: Right.
0: So we can bust it by eating, saying, eat the right type of carbohydrates, not cut all carbohydrates out, and don't eat the wrong highly refined carbohydrates, and you will not put on weight.
1: Because your body likes the right carbohydrates. You described that, as you say, with its cakes and the other sort of sugary ones and the white rice. But, it's going to help, as you say, gut function and all other things when you're eating the right carbohydrates, fruit and vegetables in particular.
0: That's right. But you don't want to overdo it, no big, large servings.
1: Right.
0: So remembering, if you're not eating over a certain period, so if you eat all your foods in, say, 8 hours, then after the 8 hours, you start to use ketosis as well. So you can bring ketones into play, along with carbohydrates, and you're getting the best of both worlds, and that will help you with weight management, weight loss. But if you're going to just cut out all carbohydrates, you will be cutting out very important nutrients, particularly fiber. And fiber is a food that's a prebiotic that feeds the probiotics that actually communicate with the brain, help your immune system, help with gut function, and are vitally important. So cutting out all of those good carbohydrates is not a good idea.
1: Nathan in Dalston. Hi, Nathan.
11: There's a cool question. There's a question. I've got two questions. This is maybe in one. I feel like that always plays up when it's cold. And another thing with my foot is if I wear shoes too long, it swells up. What could I do with that?
1: Okay, so there's a knee and there's a foot there. Russell, did you get that?
0: His foot swells up when it's cold.
1: The knee plays up when it's cold and his feet swell up when wearing shoes for too long, Nathan. Is that what you said?
11: Yes.
1: Right, okay.
0: Okay. So knee and cold and arthritis go together. If you've got some damage like a lot of people have when they used to play football when they were younger, like I did, and fall down escalators like I did.
1: Yes, right.
0: You pay the price as you get on from the damage you did to your knee, and that when you get cold weather, that plays up more. So that's normal. Now, your feet swelling is not normal. Maybe when you get out of bed in the morning, it might be a bit tight on the shoes, but are you getting any swelling in the ankles at all?
1: Nathan?
11: It's not swollen, but it's just if I have it on for too long, like for the day, and then by, say, about 4 o'clock, it really hurts, and it's like someone's squeezing you, like pinching you very tight. Is that like that sort of thing?
0: This is around the shoes.
11: When I put my shoes on, yeah, in the morning, when I put my shoes on at 9 o'clock, by 4 o'clock
0: they're okay.
11: In the afternoon.
0: They're
11: not okay in the afternoon. Tight.
0: Okay. Now, if you got your thumb around your ankle and you push hard and you take your thumb away, is there a dent?
11: No. Not really, no. I can't feel things too much on my feet, and because I had surgery on my feet.
0: And okay, now we've started to get a bit of a story now. So,
1: yes.
0: So you've had surgery on both feet?
11: Yep.
0: What was that for?
11: Because I was when I was growing up, I used to walk on my tippy toes when I was walking, and I had that many surgeries on my both feet. And then the doctor thinks, and then when I had that much surgery, they thinking I'm getting arthritis in my right foot.
1: Okay.
11: In my right foot.
1: Too much surgery.
0: Okay. If you've had surgery and there's been problems with the feet, that and the shoes, maybe you need to look at a softer type of shoes and a supportive shoe that's not going to be, it's going to give. I found there's, I think it's called Stretchers is the brand name.
1: Mm.
0: Skechers.
1: Skechers, yeah.
0: I found them very good for people with that type of problem. So maybe have a look at their range of supportive shoes. You can get them, they just slip on, you don't have to do them up, and they've got a bit of give in them. So have a look at that range of shoe and see if you find that can help you. It does sound like it's come about from surgery that required to correct something that wasn't right.
1: Yes.
0: And now that's playing up a little bit. But as I said, if you're getting swelling around the ankles, and you get that when you push your thumb in, the imprint stays there. Talk to your GP about that as well, because that's a fluid buildup and that can be a number of things that can cause that.
1: Should Nathan get, a CT scan or, what is it saying here, blood clot issues, somebody's saying on the text. Is that something he needs to think about?
0: Well, he's got it in both legs and both feet. It's very unlikely that he's got a deep vein thrombosis in both legs at the same time. But as I said, if the swelling is there, there's a dot. It goes away and comes back. It's okay in the morning at 9 o'clock, but 4 o'clock in the afternoon it's a problem every day. But as I said, if you've got any problems that way and still built up any, you go and see a doctor and they'll be able to look at that and make a diagnosis of what it is. But given that it's in both feet and given we have operations on both feet, it's probably unlikely that we'd have a blood clot in both feet.
1: We're busting some health food myths here, and with Russell Setright. What about this one? The myth, detox teas and cleansers remove toxins from the body. Are we busting this myth?
0: Well, we are in a way. I mean, certainly some of the detox cleansers are a bit like they get the bowels moving and the urine going because they diuretics or laxatives, a little bit of that, so that makes you feel that you're cleaned out. And that cleans out external toxins because what's in the bowel is just moving through. But your body itself, every time you breathe out, you're breathing out toxins out of the body. Your skin leaks toxins. Sometimes people even might be able to smell that. If you have a lot of garlic, it comes through the skin as well. So your lungs, your kidneys and your liver gets rid of toxins. That's the whole idea, and passes it down through the urine and out through the your breath and filters. So you've got filtering systems in the body that work extremely well. So I'd have to say that when they say, look, just take this tea and it's going to detox all the toxins in your body, I don't think that's correct. If it's going to improve the functions of your body, yes, that is.
1: Would fasting be a better option? They say you're giving your body a break, sort of a detox in a way, having not a super long fast, but fasting for a period of time?
0: Fasting is a good thing to do, and we've talked about that, providing you haven't got problems where fasting could be a problem. So on diabetic medication, certain medications, suddenly not having food for 1 or 2 days can cause problems, so you need to run that by your doctor first if you're on medications. Is it safe for me to fast? But as I said, the time eating program where you are fasting, so if you're having your food in an 8-hour window, then you've got 16 hours of fasting, haven't you, that you're not eating, and that fasting allows the body to cleanse itself, rejuvenate, and it runs on ketones as well. So I think fasting is good, but that doesn't mean you have to go for 2 or 3 days without food.
1: Russell, it's always wonderful. Thanks for joining us again every Sunday, or this Sunday, and we'll see you back in a week for our segment Health and Wellbeing. Russell Setright, thank you.
0: My pleasure. Everybody have a lovely morning.
1: Naturopath and herbalist every Sunday here on Australia Overnight, Russell Setright joining us there. Now, the quiz, the rolling quiz, 133693 to have a go at the quiz. Last person standing gets the prize thanks to Pestrol. It's the Pestrol Rodent Free Max. So you plug this in, no chemicals or poisons. You switch it on, the light starts blinking, and it repels rats and mice in a natural way. It sends out a pulse or a noise that creates an environment that they don't like. It's called the Pestrol Rodent Free Max. That's your prize when you phone now. 133693, our rolling quiz, 20 questions. For example, number 10, which best-selling 1970 novel by Richard Bach tells the story of a seagull learning about freedom and perfection through flight? Remember that book back then? 1970. There's number 10 for you, 133693. Which everyday item is measured in carats? Oh, that's number 4. So 20 questions, rolling quiz, your chance to win. Phone now.
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0: Don't you just dread the thought of planning a funeral? 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
7: The prize, thanks to pestrol.com.au, 20 questions, last person standing. It's the rolling quiz. And first up, it's Matt. Hi there, Matt.
8: G'day, mate. How are you?
7: Good, Matt. At number one, which animated family lives in a town called Springfield? What cartoon family?
8: The Simpsons.
7: The Simpsons at number one, correct. Number two, which planet is known as the Red Planet?
8: Mars.
7: Mars. Number three, which everyday phrase did Roman soldiers reportedly use that is still echoed in modern language when someone is on the road again? What would they say when somebody was on the road again, these Roman soldiers, and we still use this phrase today?
8: Oh, golly gosh.
7: Yeah, it's a bit of a curly one.
8: Oh, God.
7: Comes from the Roman road network. No matter where you were in the empire.
8: Yeah.
7: Yeah. There you go. Oh. What do we say? We on the road again. Rome.
8: On the road again. Yeah. Can't wait to get on the... No. Oh, I don't know, mate. No,
7: okay. We'll get back on. It's, yeah, look, 133-693, rolling quiz. Mark in Stall is here. I might help you along a bit here, Mark, on this one. So number three, you might know the answer. What everyday phrase did Roman soldiers reportedly use that still echoed in modern language when someone was on the road again? All roads lead to...
9: Leads nowhere.
7: No, no, we're thinking about the Roman soldiers there. Mark, 133-693, rolling quiz, which means last question gets the prize, so you can get back on. Karen, now this saying comes from the vast Roman road network, Karen. No matter where you were in the empire, the road eventually connected back to, what do we say, all roads lead to, Karen?
10: All roads lead to...
7: The Roman soldiers used to say, where?
10: Town?
7: No, not town. 133-693, rolling quiz, Australia Overnight. Ed is here. Hello, Ed.
11: Yep. Hi, how are you going?
7: Good, Ed. What's this phrase that we use? All roads lead to?
11: All roads lead to Rome.
7: All roads lead to Rome at number three. Number four, which everyday item is measured in carats?
11: The gold.
7: Not, no, oh, it's not gold there, Ed. Let's go see Matt again. Hi there, Matt. You're getting married and you've got this item. Which everyday item is measured in carats? You walk into the store, you've got your lovely lady with you, and they're showing you something that's measured in carats. And she says, I want that one. And you say, but it's $20,000. And she says, I want it anyway.
8: Oh, God.
7: Matsky, come on. measured in carats. they dig it out of the... All right, mate, get back on, though, because you're going to do this.
8: Opals,
7: aren't they? Not opals, no. Opals, no. Mark, hi, Mark.
9: Hi, how are you?
7: Good, Mark. Which everyday item is measured in carats?
9: Would it be diamonds or gold?
7: Yeah, diamonds. Or gold, did you say? Well, I'm looking for diamonds. All right, number five. Which movie features the line, "Here's looking at you, kid"? At number five there, Mark?
9: Casablanca.
7: It is Casablanca. There you go. Number six, which 1960s cultural movement became known for peace protests, psychedelic music, and iconic Summer of Love in 1967? What did we call that movement? It was the peace protest, it was the psychedelic music, it was all the flowery clothing, the Summer of Love in 1967. It was the, what were you called?
8: Hippie.
7: That's it. There you go, Mark. Number seven. Which political scandal in the early 1970s led to a US president resigning, the first time this had ever happened in American history? What was that called?
8: Watergate.
7: Watergate with Richard Nixon. Number eight, which metal is liquid at room temperature?
8: Mercury.
7: Mercury, yeah. Makes me think of Terminator. Remember Terminator? He was sort of a bit melty and mercury-y. Number nine, which classic Australian TV variety show became a Saturday night staple in the 1970s and 80s, featuring comedy, music and live entertainment? So it's an iconic variety show on Saturday night, 70s and 80s. I think it was even longer than that. It was on the telly for a long time. And which TV show are we talking about there, Mark?
8: I know it, but I don't know the name of it.
7: Oh, yes, you do.
8: somewhere I might know the name.
7: Okay. All right. You're in the car. You're heading home or you're heading to work or?
8: Heading home.
7: Yeah. Have you been out?
8: Obviously. Just to a friend's house for dinner.
7: There you go. I guess if you've been out, you're heading home. Must have been out to go back. In. Good on you, Mark. Get back on. 133-693 rolling quiz at number nine. Faye is on the line. Hi, Faye.
12: Oh, hi. Faye, how are you?
7: I'm good. So this is a classic Australian TV variety show with all sorts of fun and crazy, wacky things. It became a Saturday night staple in the 70s and 80s. Comedy, music, live entertainment. Which show was it, Faye?
12: I know it was Saturday something and with Daryl Summers.
7: Daryl Summers, that's right. What was it called?
12: Oh.
7: Saturday something. It was something something. It's Saturday.
12: Hey, hey, it's Saturday.
7: Hey, hey, it's Saturday. That's right. Number 10. Which best-selling 1970 novel by Richard Bach tells the story of a seagull learning about freedom and perfection through flight? It's only a thin book, this one. It's like an inspirational type sort of book.
12: I can't say that one.
7: Okay. All right. Let's try Mark in Stall. Mark, so the best-selling 1970 novel by Richard Bach, B-A-C-H, tells the story of a seagull learning about freedom and the perfection through flight. Yeah. Sounds a bit weird, but it was sort of a motivational thing about this seagull there, Mark. You there, Mark? You got to say it in. Man, you can't talk like a seagull. You got to say the title of the book.
13: back in the queue.
7: Okay, Vicky. Hello, Vicky.
14: Hi. How are you?
7: I'm good. The best-selling 1970 novel by Richard Bach or Bach tells the story of this seagull learning about freedom and perfection through flight. It was called something.
14: Illusion?
7: No, not Illusion. That's another one. I think I've seen Illusion as well. It's sort of similar. I think it's sort of this inspirational sort of type parable story, which involves a seagull. That's Vicky. What about Leanne? Hi, Leanne.
15: Hi, Pat. Hi, Jay. Hey. Jonathan Livingston Seagull.
7: Seagull, that's right, yeah. Okay, number 11 for you, Leanne. In Australia, what term describes the financial strategy of selling a long-term... Sorry, we'll go again. In Australia, what term describes the financial strategy of selling a long-held family home and moving into a smaller property to unlock the equity later in life? What term do we use? Yeah.
15: Downsizing.
7: Downsizing. There we go. Okay, number 12. Which very Australian 1980s expression meant something was excellent or really good, often used in casual conversation as a compliment? Oh, sort of an expression that we used in the 1980s. People might still use this today. Something's really good or a compliment, you'd say this.
15: Grouse?
7: Oh, look, it's not grouse. It's another one I'm looking for there, Leanne.
15: Okay. Oh, God, there's so many.
7: Yeah. Grouse is sort of still, well, I guess we use that on this on 3OW. There's a segment that uses grouse, so it's still around today. All right, 133693, the rolling quiz. Last person standing gets the prize, and we're getting there. Phone now to play.
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7: Rolling quiz, Sunday morning, Australia Overnight. My name is Pat Panetta. Jay is here too, and we're taking your calls for the rolling quiz on 133 693. Ray's on the line. Hi there, Ray.
8: Hi, how are you there?
7: Good, Ray. So the answer is not grouse or cool. But the question at number 12, which very Australian 1980s expression meant something was excellent or really good, often used in casual conversation as a compliment? Not grouse, not cool. What am I looking for?
8: About rad.
7: Not rad.
8: Radical.
7: Not radical.
8: Radical.
7: No, not radical either. It's got... Ray, get back on, 133693. Greg, it has three letters. It's not rad, and it starts with A. Which very Australian 1980s expression meant something was excellent or really good, and it was in casual conversation as a compliment? Not cool, not grouse, not rad, but it has three letters and it starts with A. Greggy?
9: Oh, I'm going to go for ace, I think.
7: Ace is what I'm looking for. Number 13. Which country has the most recent global population milestone surpassing 1.4 billion people? Lots of people in this country, and I'm looking for number 13, Greg.
9: India.
7: India. There you go. Number 14. Which drink is traditionally associated with Ireland and St. Patrick's Day? What do we drink in Ireland and St. Patrick's Day? We go to the pub and we have a...
9: Beer.
7: Well, no. Close, but Jan's here. Hi, Jan. It's not a beer. It's sort of
10: beer, Guinness.
7: It's a Guinness at number 14.
10: Before you go on,
7: yes.
10: Somebody said gold for carats, which is correct because carats is a measure that is used for diamonds
7: and
10: gold,
7: yes,
10: and gemstones. It's a measure of quality, fineness, and weight.
7: Right.
10: So
7: now my quiz just
10: was,
7: has to phone back. Do you remember the name?
10: They have. Oh no, I don't know. It was
7: gold. Yeah, and I had diamonds on my sheet.
10: They were right.
7: Yes. Well, the person who eventually, that's right, said diamonds or gold. And I said, oh, okay, so we've got both there. Well, I had diamonds in mine, but I need to sack my quiz writer on that one. Jan, we're at number 15 here, are we? Yes, number 15. Which classic Australian TV drama set in the fictional rural town became one of the most popular shows of the 1980s and early 1990s? It's an Aussie classic TV drama.
10: That'll be the one set in Dalesford, or used Dalesford as an opening.
7: Oh, did it really?
10: And it was called...
7: Yes.
10: I can't remember.
7: Oh.
10: Am I allowed to ask a friend?
7: Yeah, is the friend there? We allowed that?
10: Yeah.
7: Yeah.
10: Hey, Phil! Give me some TV shows from the 80s that... You said 80s, didn't you?
7: 80s and early 90s. Is it fictional rural town? It was a big show.
10: It wouldn't be Matlock, would it?
7: No, it wasn't Matlock. It was an Australian show. And then one of the characters died and we all stopped to watch it. I remember that because I didn't watch the show, but maybe I remember that episode.
10: What'd you say?
7: He knows.
10: What's a rural town, fictional rural town in Australia?
7: TV show.
10: In the 80s.
7: And 90s, early 90s.
10: TV show.
7: He doesn't know either.
10: Country Practice? No, it won't be that one.
7: Oh, well, hang on a second. Say it again.
10: The Country Practice.
7: He knows. What are you doubting him for?
10: Right, Phil.
7: Good on you, Phil. What's he doing? Is he in the kitchen?
10: He's in the lounge room watching TV.
7: Okay. Well, you should
10: watch TV.
7: You listen to me. Well done.
10: I listen to you.
7: Okay. All right. And you're Jan, aren't you? I've lost my way here now after all this. Okay, Jan and Phil. All right. Now, number 16. We're getting there, Jan. Which animal has fingerprints almost identical to humans?
10: Fingerprints.
7: Yes, almost identical to humans. It's an Australian animal.
10: Possibly a pig.
7: No, Jan, no. Let's go to David. Hi, David. Not a pig.
11: G'day, Pat.
7: Hello, David. Which animal has fingerprints almost identical to humans? It's an Australian animal that lives in a tree.
11: Koalas.
7: Koalas, it is at 16. Number 17. What is the tallest mountain in the world above sea level?
11: Mount Everest.
7: Mount Everest, correct. And David, number 18. Which 1970s and 1980s fashion trend involved extremely wide-legged trousers that became a defining style of discos and early pop culture youth?
11: Flares
7: at 18. All right. I'll tell you what we'll do. We'll take a break. We're almost there, David. So two to go. David's getting pretty close. If you want to join the queue, 133693, the rolling quiz continues after this.
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7: Sunday morning, Australia Overnight, the weekend edition, the rolling quiz, and David's on the line. Two to go, David. We're at number 19. Which iconic Australian 1980s movie character, played by Paul Hogan, helped define the laid-back Aussie surf look, says here, influencing casual hairstyles and relaxed fashion trends of the era. Anyway, it was the Paul Hogan in the movie, that TV character from the 1980s. What was the name of that character?
9: Crocodile Dundee.
7: Crocodile Dundee, Mick Dundee. All right, there's one more to go. Maybe we'll go to news. Can you just sit there and maybe just have a stretch for us there, David,
9: cool.
7: And we'll come back with the last one after news, okay? Good man.
9: No worries.
7: We'll do that. One more to go, and we'll find our winner, which I have a feeling it'll be David, after news with the rolling quiz. Now, also we'll meet Graham Cowan. He's a team resilience expert. He's the author of a book called Great Leaders Care, and he's going to tell us his story, how after, you know, for 5 years he was out and really had to build his life back. He spent 5 years isolated and out of work. Graham Cowan will tell us his story. And Alex First is our man about town. He's been out and about. He's seen a stage show. He's going to tell you about that. And we'll find our winner of the quiz after this.
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19: Good morning, I'm Carolee Katsimbanis. From the 1st of July, there'll be some relief for Australian motorists. The federal government has confirmed it will be extending the fuel excise relief on petrol and diesel for another month. The relief is being tapered down to 16 cents a litre. It's tipped to save drivers around $11 a tank, but the government is aiming to restore the full 52 cent fuel excise from August. Testing by the CSIRO is continuing to confirm a second suspected case of the deadly H5N1 bird flu amidst a global outbreak. It comes after confirmation on Saturday that a migratory brown skua bird died from it, found on a remote beach in Esperance in southern Western Australia. Jack Goff from the Invasive Species Council says a widespread outbreak of this strain could result in one of the country's worst wildlife massacres, and the federal government cannot be complacent and must keep investing in biosecurity.
20: In Australia, we are very concerned what this could mean for Tasmanian devils, what it could mean for Australian sea lions, and also some of our predator birds like sea eagles and wedge-tail eagles. It has been devastating overseas. For example, black swan populations that are captive in Europe have seen a 100% death rate within a number of days.
19: Biosecurity protocols have been activated across the country, with extensive efforts being made to protect the poultry industry, which is already reeling from the outbreak of an H7 variant of bird flu, which left eggshelves in shops across the nation bare for almost a year. Agriculture Minister Minister Julie Collins says they will have more information on how it reached Australia next week.
0: We will know within a few days about whether or not this has established itself in any populations in Australia or whether it's migratory birds that have come up from the subantarctic, for instance. So we'll know a bit more detail within a few days of this investigation on how bird flu got into Australia.
19: Today is Global Motor Neurone Disease Awareness Day. Around 3,000 Australians are diagnosed with a condition for which there's no cure. MND Queensland Chief Executive Stacey Thorpe says nearly 600 Queenslanders are living with the disease. AFL great Neil Danaher recently lost his 13-year battle with MND, and Rugby League's 30-year-old Jai Arrow, forced to retire just weeks ago, is beginning his treatment.
21: For every person that actually receives an MND diagnosis, on average another 14 people are affected. MND is a terminal disease and average survival time is just 27 months.
19: Also making news, about 24 people have reportedly been killed by Israeli airstrikes on southern Lebanon, less than 24 hours after a new ceasefire between Israel and Hezbollah was announced. And US President Donald Trump has unveiled a new military-modified Boeing 747-8 jet for Air Force One that the Qatari government donated last year as an unconditional gift, valued at around $400 million.
22: For Canberra's best coverage of the NRL, join the Continuous Call team every Saturday and Sunday from 1 p.m. Now a sports update on 2CC.
19: NRL coach Craig Bellamy is keeping the Raiders guessing over the final makeup of his Storm side for today's clash in Melbourne. Maroons hero Cameron Munster is due to play his 250th NRL game, but Bellamy won't confirm whether his three Origin stars will play.
23: They might not play, you know, one or two of them or whatever, but they might start off the bench as well. You know, we can start them all off the bench if we have to.
19: And for the first time since 2021, there'll be no Aussies playing the weekend at a golf major after the entire Australian contingent missed the cut in the US Open.
24: 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Alexander Watson Insulation. Canberra's cold. Your house doesn't have to be.
25: A low of 3 degrees this morning, with the chance of morning fog, slight chance of a shower in the afternoon, top of 14 degrees. Partly cloudy to start the week on Monday, top of 14 and the slight chance of a shower. Frost and fog on Tuesday morning before a sunny afternoon, maximum of 13 degrees. Then more frost Wednesday morning before a mostly sunny day with a top of 15 degrees.
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4: Thank you for waiting there, David. We're almost there. The last question. So here you go. You need to get this question and get the prize. So name the band of the 1983 song with the title Sweet Dreams Are Made of This.
5: Yeah, Eurythmics.
4: Eurythmics it is, David. 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Well done. Good job, mate.
5: Thanks, Pat.
4: 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There's the winning little stinger. There we go. Where do you live, David? 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
4: Oh, Pyramid Hill. 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It's the Pestrol Rodent Free Max. We'll put it in the post and it's coming your way there, David. And we're going to play the song now. I reckon Jay's ready to go. David, tell us what song are we about to play?
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3: Australia Overnight. Now, team resilience expert Graham Cowan spent 5 years isolated and out of work. And what pulled him out of it wasn't a program or a policy. It was a handful of mates that stayed close when he almost gave up. But that can be rare. To discuss that further and tell us more, Graham Cowan is here, team resilience expert, author of Great Leaders Care, and he joins me on the line. G'day there, Graham.
4: Hi, Pat.
3: You were lucky to have people around you at that time.
4: Yeah, it really made a difference. It was a couple of mates, but also my parents were amazing. You know, my marriage broke down. I had to go and live with them. And, you know, they believed in me when I didn't believe myself. And it made a big difference. And part of recovery was also realizing that I didn't have enough closer mates. And so afterwards, I really deliberately set about creating rituals where I did build those connections where, you know, you have enjoy your time together, but you can also be vulnerable and talk about, you know, relationships or kids or money sort of thing. And that can make a real difference.
3: I mentioned to you off air last we spoke, we spoke about your story as well. And, you know, we got calls, people who could relate, you know, when you're down and out and you built yourself up. So they were interested in your story. Is that part of it? You mentioned having a few people around and your parents, but talking about it and processing it. I mean, it can be a dark time, you know, to come back, you know, after 5 years. Is that part of the way back?
4: Yeah, it is. And, you know, the first book I wrote was called Back from the Brink, where I documented my story and but also stories about another 10 people who'd been through similar setbacks. And I just discovered that when you share your story, it creates safety for other people to share theirs. And many people, many men have those stories, but they don't feel comfortable talking about it. And, you know, I like to really challenge that and, you know, just to say that you're not alone. And the important thing is to seek good help through, you know, your GP or a psychologist or even a helpline. Like, you know, there's Men's Line, there's Lifeline. So there's lots of support out there. And just don't think in black and white terms. You know, there's a future and a path forward, but, you know, sometimes you just need guidance and encouragement to take those steps.
3: Australia Overnight, Graham Cowan is here, team resilience expert and author of Great Leaders Care. So is it, you mentioned about men, I guess it's fair to say women are better communicators or they may open up more. So there's that as well. And also I can see here 8 men every day and 1 in 4 men have nobody outside their immediate family to rely on. So there's a few stats there I'd like to talk about. So, and also, you know, that observation about women tend to talk more than men or open up more than men. Men sort of lock down. Firstly, is that right? And secondly,
4: yeah, it is.
3: Yeah, okay. And tell us more about that.
4: Yeah, it is. It's 100%, you know, and often men, you know, this has been the traditional situation that, you know, they see themselves as breadwinners or they see themselves as, you know, work defines them. And often their relationships are tied up with work. And so if ever they find themselves out of work, and I worked in outplacement for a while, and many men find it a really hard transition, you know, because they are their work so much. And often their relationships come through their work. And so if that, you know, doesn't go forward, if they suddenly have to leave for whatever reason, they can often feel very isolated because they haven't taken time to develop relationships outside that work environment.
3: Okay, so it's a bit of that sort of, yeah, right. So, and that's something, that's why we need to make sure we pay attention to them.
4: Yeah, and, you know, in Great Leaders Care, I talk about self-care as being the first pillar. And, you know, that the first bit is about our physical health, you know, move well, rest well, eat well. The second part is about our emotional health and really developing those relationships. And then the third element is around, you know, a sense of contribution that can come through work or volunteering for different organisations. But it's also very important to have a regular relationship with your GP. Men go to GPs much less than women, and you know, they miss things, and because of that, 3 out of 5 avoidable deaths are men, and that's through not discovering, you know, bowel cancer early enough, or skin cancer, or prostate cancer, car accidents. You know, men have a disproportionate amount of avoidable deaths.
3: How did you come back and others don't? You know, sometimes it's what was different about you? I'm sort of, I know that's a bit of a question that's out there, but I'm thinking, you know, because you give this a great checklist of what you need to do, you know, these things that will help you get through it. But sometimes some people can move towards that, others don't. What was different about you, and how did, and why did you be able to get yourself out of this situation?
4: As I spoke briefly about before, I was fortunate enough to have amazing parents. And I remember once being in my in the kitchen at their home in Foster, feeling really sorry for myself, saying, why me, why me? And my mother said to me, she looked me in the eye and had one of those mother stares and said, I believe you will use this situation to help other people. And I didn't believe it then, but it did sow a seed. And so my recovery wasn't overnight, and it wasn't a straight line, but an important part was starting to walk. You know, I started to walk 15 minutes each day, gradually built it up to 40 minutes. I then, you know, reached out to friends and some family that I'd isolated myself from. I felt almost ashamed that I hadn't been able to get out of this. But what I found is that when I caught up with people for a coffee or a beer or whatever, I did feel better afterwards. And so that made a big difference. And then the final part, when you are depressed, you're very me-focused. You think about you all the time. But when I decided to do that first book, Back from the Brink, it was about helping other people, sharing stories of hope. And you go from the transition of being me-focused to thinking about we and making a difference. And I know that was a very important component of my recovery and my life since.
3: Okay, so that's what pulled you through. So like a project in a way. That's, so for people who are feeling a bit down, does that sort of help you get through it? I say a project, you know, you sort of got to fix yourself up first. But as you say, when your mum said to you, this will help others, and you thought, okay, that was the fuel, or that was sort of the rope that started pulling you out of the hole.
4: It definitely was a seed of hope. But, you know, you don't do that straight away in my experience. You know, when you're feeling really down and hopeless, that's not the time to think about what is my purpose in life. You know, you've got to be really much more practical and involve, you know, walking, exercise, fresh air, getting outside, catching up with people. That's the first part. And then, you know, as your mood lifts, you may think about, okay, how can I apply this to help other people?
3: And again, the sort of focus on men, is it about, okay, want to be the breadwinner, need to be strong. Often men, you know, with relationship breakdowns or away from their children, I hear this, you know, this happens to women as well, but through my talk back, you know, people call up. That's very painful when you can't see your children, know, financial stuff, things go wrong, work, you know, I don't know, I'm just painting a picture here of what it might be like for these people.
4: Yeah, very, very true. And you know, I know there'll be people listening to this in shift work, and they might be by themselves. And often when it's dark, and, you know, you can think very much in black and white. But, you know, I would just say to people that there is a path forward, there is hope there. And often a better life can exist beyond that crisis, because you learn about your priorities, what's important. And in my case, I was so determined not to go back there that I just became very disciplined about doing the right things. And you know, they include the exercise, catching up with people, but also thinking about how you can make a difference. And even, you know, I was out of work for 5 years and the thought of going back to work felt like Mount Everest, but I found a really good transition. That was doing voluntary work. And I had been a recruiter. And so I had this volunteer role with Volunteering New South Wales, and I interviewed people who wanted to be volunteers and placed them into volunteer roles. And I saw how it really transformed those people. You know, often they were unemployed or new migrant, didn't have great English, and but it does make a difference. And even it can help to lift your spirits. You've got that bond with people you're working with, and that can be a good path back as well.
3: You mentioned in there about the crisis and moving through it. And on the other end of it, there's something better. I think the awareness of that, even though it's hard and big or small, and I, as you say that, I think I do this in my mind sometimes, the awareness that the crisis or that bushfire or whatever storm is coming through is a clearing for the next thing, for the next great thing. And I know it sounds a bit sort of woo-woo, as they say, but I've observed that. And I reckon that seems to be true, because it sometimes that's sort of the process. If you understand that, sometimes it sort of knocks you over so you can get back up and be better. And that's sort of part of being alive, as hard as it is. And when you sort of you clock that, you think, oh, okay, I can see what's going on here. This is all about growth. This is all about my next phase. It's just a bit of an emptiness in between. Does that help? Just the awareness, the understanding that this is the way it goes.
4: Yeah, and just also realize, as I said before, it's not a straight path. You know, you don't suddenly feel great the next day and great forever after. You can still have the ups and downs. But knowing that it is a bit of a journey, and it's like walking, you know, a path, there are ups, there are downs as you go along. But, you know, moving forward, trying not to think too far ahead. And one of the things that I did was to plan every Sunday the things I would do about my physical health, catching up with people, and, you know, helping other people in some way. And I'd schedule that in the week ahead and then really try to only think about this week. Mm. Don't think too far ahead. You know, that's not helpful. You don't know how it's all going to play out, and you're better off taking it one day at a time rather than trying to predict a month or a year or 5 years out.
3: That's, because it can be overwhelming too. It can be like, you know, because then you start thinking about, you're that far out. There's a lot to worry about then, because, you know, how do I get there and things. So just, that's good advice. So just what's in front of you and start there, and the rest will look after itself.
4: Yeah. That was my experience.
3: Love it. Mm-hmm. Graham Cowan is a team resilience expert, author of Great Leaders Care. Thanks for joining us again in Australia Overnight. Thank you.
4: Great joining you, Pat.
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3: Australia Overnight, Alex First is our man about town. He's been out and about, so he's on the line. Hi there, Alex.
14: G'day, Pat. Look, Australian musicals that are new. I tell you what, few and far between. And it's really great to talk today about something exactly on the button, which I must say I knew about. But I thought, this is rather unusual because we'd seen this subject matter relatively recently in another musical. Oh. So all this is rather confusing, but let me tell you about Stella.
3: Right.
14: S-T-E-L-L-A, which has been playing at Alexander Theatre at Monash University. Now, I have been to Monash University for a number of student productions, but this is nothing like that. This is a professional production which features an iconic writer and a feminist that a lot of Australians would have heard of, called Miles Franklin.
3: Oh, yes. This rings a bell.
14: Yes.
3: Yeah, right.
14: Exactly. Well, look, bear in mind that her debut novel was extraordinary, and it was called My Brilliant Career. She wrote it, and this is what makes it incredibly special, quite apart from the subject matter. She wrote it when she was between the ages of 16 and 19. Now, she... Yeah. She was born in 1879.
3: Oh, wow.
14: Right? So, you know, we are talking about somebody who basically is writing in the 19th century.
3: Yes.
14: As a female, but obviously goes by the name Miles Franklin. And the legacy that Miles Franklin has lives on through her published works and with the announcement of an annual prize, the Miles Franklin Literary Award. And that goes to a novel of merit on Australian life. So I mentioned that we'd seen a couple of musical productions about her, about Miles Franklin.
3: Yeah.
14: The first was the award-winning Melbourne Theatre Company production, My Brilliant Career,
3: right,
14: which was based on Franklin's book of that name. And it featured a wonderful, wonderful performance by Carla Gare and has toured. So it's not just been in Melbourne. It was recently in Sydney, for example. Now we've got this new musical, Stella, with book music and lyrics by Monique DiMartino.
3: Right.
14: The title, and you're thinking, hang on, how can they be about the same thing? Well, the title has been drawn from Franklin's full name, which was Stella Maria Sarah Miles Franklin.
3: Got you. Born October 1879 and passed away 19th of September 1954, if memory serves.
14: Very good. I love it.
3: I'm reading off the screen.
14: Okay, well, I've got to ask you, how many names do you have? Because my wife and I decided we would not give a middle name to our children.
3: Right. Well, I don't either. It's funny you say that. I don't. No, because I was born on my grandfather's birthday. He's Pasquale Carullo. He's a Pasquale. So I just got his name, Pasquale Panetta. So
14: Carullo.
3: Same date.
14: That's a really – that's I love that name, Pasquale. And again
3: – Carullo. Yeah, wow. Right. Gee, you haven't said that for a while.
14: Name. Yeah, that's great. Well, I just think, you know, when you put it on forms and you've got to put out your full name and especially if you remember the royal family, it's like a postcode. It just keeps on going and going,
3: yes,
14: right?
3: Yes, yes. Well, some cultures do that with a lot of big names. I'm pretty sure Sri Lanka do that as well. If you're Sri Lankan, you've got sort of several family names and they mean things. And, some cultures do that with lots of
14: nothing
3: names.
14: Nothing wrong with it. Obviously, you're acknowledging other family members that might have passed. Yes. And that's terrific if you choose to do that. But what my wife and I said was, look, guys, we've got one guy, one girl, but we call them guys generically. And what we said is, look, if you want a middle name, you turn 18 and you can choose your own middle name. And
3: it's not a bad idea, because often you hear people say, oh, I'm not so keen on my first name, I'll use my middle name. So it gives them an option.
14: I got rid of my middle name. I actually went and said, all right, how much does it cost at the time? And I went to, I think it was the Registration of Births, Deaths and Marriages, and said, I don't like my middle name. I want to get rid of it.
3: Right, so which was second. Your name was exactly, Alex, second, first.
14: No, it was last.
3: Oh, last. That would have been funny. Last, first.
14: Exactly. So basically it was very cheap. I think at the time it was the equivalent of about $10 and that was it. So I've got a scurrilous friend of mine who insists he calls me by my three names, my first, my second, and my third or surname.
3: What was the second one you got rid of? Did you just tell us? Sorry.
14: No, I did not.
3: Oh, you don't want to?
14: No, I'm happy to tell you. It was Thomas.
3: Right. Okay. That's fine.
14: I just
3: offended all the Thomases.
14: Exactly. I am. I was never, nobody ever called me Tom or Thomas, and it just didn't, I don't know,
3: you
14: ring
3: like
14: my
3: it,
14: bell.
3: Okay.
14: Yeah, exactly. Anyway, let's get back to Stella.
3: Yep.
14: She was brought up on a farm with a younger sister, Linda, and a brother, Norman, and was a very restless child. She longed to make her mark on the world. Now, she did not run with a pack. She wasn't made for farm work, even though she lived on a farm. She regularly butted heads with her mum. And she saw her dad drown the family's financial problems, and there were plenty of those, in a bottle. Mm. So at every available opportunity, she wrote down her thoughts and feelings, and that then translated into the quintessential Aussie novel, My Brilliant Career. Right. So that book highlighted the struggles of a character named Sybilla Melvin to free herself from the constraints of 19th century rural life. But, I mean, it was a thin disguise of herself, of course. So interestingly and ironically, no Australian publisher that she approached would touch the book. She sent a letter to a very well-known poet called Henry Lawson. And Henry Lawson then sort of advocated on her behalf to a Scottish publisher, Lockwood and Sons, and guess what? They published it.
3: There you go.
14: And so Miles was 21 years old at that time when My Brilliant Career came out.
3: Gee.
14: So, okay, whilst it was lauded more broadly, the close scathing references, because she really did not hold back, to the references to family didn't go down well at all where she lived, and she lived on this drought-stricken dairy farm near Goulburn in New South Wales. Mm. Her notoriety from the novel then was short-lived, and money certainly didn't flow her way. Mm. Then, because of the character she was, she rejected romantic overtures. She was not interested in marrying. She tied herself to an outspoken feminist and a campaigner for equal rights called Vida Goldstein. And then she moved overseas, and her literary output very interesting, continued to face rejection. Doesn't matter whether it was the USA, doesn't matter whether it was the UK, until,
3: know the feeling.
14: And this is again a reflection of the time that
3: she
14: published under a male pseudonym.
3: Right, okay.
14: I mean, this was, I suppose, not uncommon, and we've seen this theme before.
3: Yeah. Is there a movie that sort of tells this story? I feel like I've watched this somewhere.
14: Yeah, look, again, off the top, I've seen similar films and similar theatre.
3: Maybe it's Little Women
14: before,
3: or something, which maybe borrows.
14: Yeah.
3: There's one of the characters in there who changes her name. Yeah, and she's.
14: Absolutely.
3: Right.
14: Absolutely. Very, very famous. And again, at a very young age. But what's quintessentially Australian about this is the settings. We're talking about Aussie references in My Brilliant Career.
3: Yep.
14: And this woman, Miles Franklin, spent a great deal of her life distancing herself from family. So she spent like 30 years abroad.
3: Gee.
14: And I mean, that's really like,
3: she's
14: okay.
3: A tough lady.
14: And all of that plus more is revealed in Stella. Now, having seen the musical My Brilliant Career twice relatively recently, once earlier this year, and I think it was last year at MTC. What resonated most for me in Stella was Act Two, because it was decidedly different. This sort of went into her whole life, whereas My Brilliant Career, the musical, did not. And there's one really touching scene here towards the end, and I had tears in my eyes, right? I mean, it really was the antithesis of a lot of that tough exterior.
3: Yeah.
14: So it's a really potent tale of self-determination. That's what it is from start to finish. Ably led by Geraldine Hackie-Welch. She plays Miles, and the performances of not just her, but the five strong cast who fill 45 roles, right? So quick changes, right? 45 roles amongst five. Yeah. Really noteworthy. Most significant, I mentioned, is Hackie-Welch as the headstrong Miles. But you've got Shrubshree Candia as her empathetic sister, Linda. She also plays the feminist Vita Goldstein. Kaya Byrne is Miles' brother, Norman. Very, very gentle in Act One, and that gives way to a ferocity of intent in Act Two. And he doubles, I'm talking Kaya Byrne, as Miles' patient love interest, Edwin. Now, you'd have to be very patient with somebody who doesn't want to get married. Right? So, you'd have to hang around for a long time.
3: Gee.
14: Yeah.
3: Well, yeah.
14: And basically you lose out because it's not going to happen.
3: Oh, did she change her mind? No, she never changed her mind, did she?
14: Never changed her mind, no. Oh, wow. No. And I mean, there are a number of other, there's no other love interest in this one, but in reality there are a number of them because she didn't just live in Australia. But Joanna Allen has a fierceness about her as Miles' mother, because I mentioned the two of them locked horns. And she also has pride as Miles' fellow writer, Mary Gilmore. Mm. And it's interesting, she was a fellow writer, but Miles did not have the highest regard for Mary Gilmore. Yeah. And then you've got Joe Kosky, who realises the diverse sides of Miles' father's character. He's a very nice guy who cared a lot about her, but obviously, he wasn't, because he was a drunk as well, so he had a cross to bear. So the emotive score is really strong. It's rich, it's lyrical. And again, I mean, all of this, I mean, it's very rare, but you've got the music and the lyrics and the book by Monique DiMartino. And I really admire the fact that she's done all of this herself.
3: Yeah, did you say music? Like, it's not a musical, no, the background music. Like the,
14: no, it's a musical.
3: Oh, you said that. Oh, you did say that. Sorry. Yeah, New Australian musical. I'm listening.
14: Yeah,
3: sorry.
14: Well, and so is My Brilliant Career, the musical, as well as the book. Right. Because what they do is they have music. The music itself tells a story, but it's also, you've still got a narrative story as well. So one runs alongside the other. You've got a number of musicals that are straight musicals, like Jesus Christ Superstar. Mm. All of the words convey the meaning. But a lot of musicals have a combination of both, which is what this one does. So there's a six-piece orchestra, beautifully realised, and this is rather great. It's positioned either side of a semicircular stage setting and under the baton of the musical director, Vicky Jacobs. Mm. Now, on stage, you've got distant mountains, and then you've got a metaphor for torn paper. Because in the early days, it was difficult for Miles to even get hold of paper.
3: Right.
14: Right? I mean, that was a luxury.
3: Yeah.
14: And you've got, so it's highly creative staging, and it features scattered period wooden furniture, you know, chairs, tables, and a cupboard.
3: Yeah.
14: And that's the fine work of the set designer, Nick Fry. Lots of costuming, quick change costuming. Isla Shaw is the costume designer, and that reflects the era particularly well. Yeah. And striking moments, including a war scene to open Act Two.
3: Right.
14: And that is shown up with a lighting design by Sydney Younger, which sets the tone, and clarity of sound design by David Lech. So the director's Julia Robertson, brings out the pain, the passion of this renowned Aussie who dared to be different. She thumbed her nose at those that tried to tame her.
3: I know, she's born for a time, but she's just amazing.
14: Exactly. And so Pat, don't, whether it's you or me or anybody else, you've got to be true to your passion and true to yourself.
3: Yes, it's inspirational. I mean, just hearing you talk about it, I'm just inspired by it. Well done.
14: Well, and that's what she was. So Stella is a rocky journey, but it's a rocky journey well worth taking, and that's what makes a good story.
3: It should have been called BU. BU, everybody.
14: Yeah.
3: But it's called Stella.
14: It's called Stella. And BU is a pretty good calling card. Look, it's selfish. You could argue it's selfish. But, I mean, if you end up compromising your values or what you stand for, then you're not true to yourself, are you?
3: That's right. No. People just, the suggestion to be selfish is just other people trying to influence you. If you be you, that's it. You're honouring who you are, and that's what it's all about.
14: Well, it's, yeah, it's 2.5 hours, including interval, and it's on only for a day or so now at Alexander Theatre at Monash Uni. But I was going to say, I'm sincerely hoping this comes back. It's very well worth seeing. The audience I saw it with absolutely loved it, right? Standing ovation. And I'm hoping it tours because being a new Australian production, you know, I kind of thought the timing was interesting. I think they've been working on it for quite a number of years because, you know, you got two productions about the same person, both of them happening to be musicals, both worth seeing. So there you go. It's great. And I mean, I want to see more about, like, literary figures and sporting figures and whatever. I want to see more Australian musicals. Yeah. I mean, the hard part,
3: about
14: though.
3: Kim Kardashian. I want to see one about Kim Kardashian.
14: Hardly an Australian.
3: Okay, sorry. But I'm just trying to think of somebody that no one cares about.
14: Well, I mean, we do get musicals, smaller scale musicals, but this is not small scale. This is done, you know, with a rather large orchestra. Yeah. So, large, six-piece orchestra, 5 members of the audience, lots of great staging. Yep. So Stella at Alexander Theatre, Monash University.
3: Alex's first website is itellyouwhatithink.com to find out more about Alex and other shows, including this one, itellyouwhatithink.com. It's always a pleasure. Thanks for being here on Australia Overnight, Alex First.
14: Absolute pleasure, Pat.
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3: And Soapy's been patient waiting on the line. Hi there, Soapy.
24: Yes, hello, Pat. How are you? The best talent on Australian radio.
3: Thank you, Soapy. What's up, mate? Yeah, what's on your mind?
24: I was going to talk about how tradesmen leave so much mess these days when they... when they come and do a job at your house compared to what they used to, say, 20 years ago.
3: Oh. Like,
24: I wanted a new PowerPoint, and my house is over 100 years old, and I got up into the manhole with the bloke, and you know those old wires that used to have, like, the cloth coating on them?
3: Oh, wow, that is old. Yeah, okay.
24: Yeah.
3: Yes.
24: And he suggested I rewire my house.
3: Yes.
24: So I actually rewired it the American way.
3: Mm-hmm.
24: And, for example, I'll give you an example.
3: Mm-hmm.
24: When you want to go to bed, right, you've got a light beside your bed, right?
3: A light, yeah.
24: Yeah, so what you've got to do at the moment, if you haven't done what I've done, you've got to put the big light on, walk around,
3: yeah.
24: Turn on the lamp,
3: yeah.
24: Walk back around,
3: turn off the big light. Yep.
24: So, but what you do is this separate PowerPoint they put in is dedicated to your lamp.
3: Mm-hmm.
24: And when you come into the room, instead of having one switch, you've got two switches.
3: Right.
24: And you push the bottom switch as soon as you walk in the room and the lamp's on.
3: Okay.
24: You don't have to walk around. And I've done it with all the bedrooms and the main, we've got a lamp next to the couch where we sit down and read and all that stuff.
3: Mm-hmm.
24: And I do it with that as well. And it saves putting two lights on.
3: Yeah.
24: It's probably energy efficient.
3: Okay.
24: It's a hell of a lot easier than walking around the house.
3: It sounds a bit tricky to... That's a big job.
24: Lights.
3: That's a big job, though.
24: No, well, not when I was getting the place rewired. It was a lot, you know, if all my wiring was perfect and I wanted it done, yeah, it cost me, you know, a lot of money, but I was having a lot of wiring done anyway, so...
3: Yeah, gotcha. So it's all part of the process.
24: I think all Australian homes should have that.
3: Well, yeah, that's right. If you could, it's a bit of a luxury to come in and you hit one button and you put the lamp on. You don't need to put the other lamp on. But you're talking about the mess left by the tradesman. I was interested in that.
24: Yeah. And, you know, like, I don't know. You ever see that show called The Plank?
3: The Plank? Nuh-uh.
24: Yeah, half hello.
3: Are they walking out a plank and there's like on the ocean?
24: No, it's a
3: pirate plank?
24: No. It's about two guys, English comedy, everybody's...
3: Oh, right.
24: But these folks are carpenters.
3: Oh, yeah, I can see them
24: in England.
3: Yep.
24: And they used to, you know, turn up with their overalls on with a shirt and tie.
3: Yep.
24: Back in the olden days.
3: Well, that's what I'm interested in. My dad was a tradesman and an electrician, and he used to take us to work when we were growing up, and we had to clean up. We had to sweep up, you know, all the mess and things and make sure it was tidy when we left. It was part of the job. He was really big on that.
24: Nowadays, I leave it to you. They go out, okay, it's all done, so then you got to get the vacuum cleaner out and all this sort of stuff and, you know, white walls where they've made a hand mark. And,
3: really?
24: Oh, okay. Nice.
3: Gee.
24: Yeah, but I thoroughly recommend if you're building a new house, go for the American method where you can turn on your lamp when you walk in your room rather than have to walk in the dark, put the big light on, go turn on the lamp, and then you got to go turn the big light off.
3: Yeah, so the lamp is wired straight to the wall then. Is the lamp plugged into the wall? Must be. You must be getting power from somewhere. So the button to switch the lamp on.
24: It's got its own dedicated power point. And you leave it on all the time, PowerPoint.
3: The PowerPoint. But there's a switch by the main switch.
24: Yeah, so when you come into the room, you more or less push the second switch and it turns on the PowerPoint, which in fact turns on the light.
3: The light or the lamp. It's very fancy. I'm just imagining your place you've done well, 100 years old, and you've had it rewired.
24: Yep. I had to because it was very dangerous.
3: Yep.
24: I'd never been up to the roof before, but...
3: Gee. How long have you lived in Richmond? How long have you lived there for?
24: Eh?
3: How long have you lived in Richmond?
24: Richmond?
3: Yes, this inner city.
24: Oh, Since 2011.
3: What's parking like there? Have you got a spot to park?
24: Oh, I've got a back lane behind me. Oh,
3: okay. Well, you're lucky.
24: See, most of the back lanes in Richmond were sold off.
3: Mm.
24: Like, you know, across the road from me, I live in the street called Smith Street.
3: Mm.
24: And the next street behind that is York Street, where the All Nations pub's on the corner of.
3: Right.
24: So what they did, they actually gave everybody a letter one day.
3: Mm.
24: And the first one to get to the council with 10 shillings, they would get their title altered at your own expense, and you would take up extra land by taking up the lane.
3: Mm.
24: So if you look at between York Street and Smith Street, it sort of zigzagged.
3: Right.
24: To see who got to the council first, and once you paid your 10 bob, they put the stamp on it. But see, all the major sewerage in my area runs down my back alley, and, I've still got the, I can park two cars in my backyard.
3: Because you've got the loan, gee, you're lucky, because I always find it difficult to find parking in Richmond. You get in there, if you pick the wrong time, you can't get out. But it's a great suburb.
24: Yeah, well.
3: Yeah, it's good.
24: And, I've got, on one side I've got 23, the other side I've got 29. So I'm 25-27. Because the
3: right,
24: two
3: careful,
24: places
3: yeah.
24: burnt down in the early 1900s, and then they built my place. Yep. About 1912 or something.
3: What are you doing up at this time of the morning? I normally hear you sort of phoning breakfast or different programs. Do you just listen and never phone?
24: I'd call you.
3: Well, maybe Tony Mack during the week, because I'd remember.
24: I don't call Tony much.
3: Okay. Just checking.
24: I know Jay. I've spoken to Jay a lot. He's a top man.
3: Yeah, all right. Sorry about that, Soapy. I'd remember, because you've been phoning for many years. And Darren James...
24: Oh, yeah, ring down a bit because we've got like a, I've known Darren for years. Yeah. He did a – actually, when he was at 3AK with
3: – John Blake.
24: When him and Uncle Roy got the Tijuana from 3AW.
3: Right.
24: They went to 3AK and they did a live broadcast from my house when I lived in Kew.
3: Right. Oh, is that right? Yeah, because I remember you used to feature on some of the shows. Soapy, thank you. It's always a pleasure. We need to take a break and go to the news, which isn't too far away. And then we have a word to Ender Brady, the UK report, coming up after this.
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3: Your calls all night and all morning all across the nation. This is the Sunday morning edition of Australia Overnight. As we hit the news, the weather in Perth today, a cloudy day and 20 degrees. Right now it's 13. Adelaide, a partly cloudy day and 15 degrees for Adelaide today. Currently, Adelaide is sitting on 6 degrees. In Melbourne, partly cloudy for Sunday and 15 degrees. Melbourne right now, 11. In Hobart, a partly cloudy day and 13, currently 5 degrees. Canberra, partly cloudy, 14 degrees today for Sunday in Canberra. Right now sitting on 6 degrees. Wollongong are partly cloudy, 19. Sydney a sunny day with a max of 20 today. Sydney right now is on 11. Newcastle sunny and 20. Brisbane a rainy day and 22 degrees. Right now in Brisbane it's 16 degrees.
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25: Hello, I'm Carolee Katsimbanis. Australia's petrol and diesel fuel excise price cuts will now be extended for one more month until the end of July. It was due to originally end on June 30. The Albanese government is today announcing a 16 cent a litre cut to the fuel excise beginning on July the 1st, estimated to save motorists around $11 for a 65 litre tank of fuel. Biosecurity protocols have been activated after testing confirmed Australia's first case of H5N1 bird flu. A migratory bird was found on a remote beach in Esperance in southern Western Australia, infected with the deadly virus. Testing continues to confirm a second suspected case. Jack Goff from the Invasive Species Council says the highly pathogenic strain is now present on every continent.
26: It is not an understatement to say if this virus got out, it could be one of the worst wildlife massacres in Australia's history, something rivaling the 2019-20 Black Summer bushfires.
25: Australia's Threatened Species Commissioner Fiona Fraser agrees, but she says they've been preparing for this situation.
27: We have, particularly with the budget measure 2 years back, really been rolling up our sleeves with the states and the territories and many other partners right across Australia.
25: The federal government maintains the virus has not breached local poultry farms or commercial food chains. WA Agricultural Minister Jackie Jarvis says the nation is ready to tackle this virus.
28: Australia is well prepared to respond quickly to H5 bird flu to protect poultry production and reduce the impact on wildlife and our communities.
25: Master Builders Australia warns federal budget changes to negative gearing and capital gains tax will worsen the housing crisis. Following a Senate committee report, the group claims the new tax hikes will slash new home supply by 9,000 over 4 years. Master Builders Chief Executive Danita Warren says it's disappointing.
29: The impact of the tax hikes on property investment that will result in accordance with the government's own figures, a decline in 35,000 homes over 10 years.
25: And in other news, a Sydney couple will spend more than a decade behind bars for their roles in a $12 million drug smuggling plot. A 20-year-old man remains in hospital after being hit in the face with a flare at a FIFA World Cup live site at Sydney's Darling Harbour on Saturday morning. Two men have been arrested over it. Meanwhile, in Melbourne, another two people have been arrested after flares were set off after Socceroos fans stormed the barriers at Federation Square following Australia's 2-0 loss to the USA. And there's been some positive news about AFL legend Tony Modra, who was critically injured in a freak car accident. The 57-year-old is now awake after undergoing surgery.
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25: Round 16 of the NRL wins for the Bulldogs and the Titans, and off-contract NRL star Cody Nikorima continues to show his value, leading an understrength Dolphins to a 36-22 win over the Tigers. Missing four Origin stars plus gun halfback Isaiah Katoa, coach Christian Wolf says his veteran 5'8 stepped up in their absence.
11: Had a bit more of a leadership role this week, and obviously with Isaiah out, and I thought he took that on really well. He took that on through the week, through our preparation, and he really took that on tonight.
25: AFL Round 15 wins for Collingwood, Carlton and the Crows.
12: 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Canberra's cold. Your house doesn't have to be.
13: A low of 3 degrees this morning, with the chance of morning fog, slight chance of a shower in the afternoon, top of 14 degrees. Partly cloudy to start the week on Monday, top of 14 and the slight chance of a shower. Frost and fog on Tuesday morning before a sunny afternoon, maximum of 13 degrees. Then more frost Wednesday morning before a mostly sunny day with a top of 15 degrees.
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0: It's Sunday morning on Australia Overnight as we head to the UK now. Enda Brady joins us on the line with our UK report. Hi there, Enda.
1: Good morning, Pat. Thanks for having me again.
0: Pleasure. Tell me about Sir Keir Starmer taking the weekend to think about what he should do next after his rival Andy Burnham has won that by-election in a big way.
1: Yes, so a lot of pressure on the Prime Minister now. So Andy Burnham winning in a place called Makerfield, which is a group of towns basically in Greater Manchester, by-election Thursday night, result Friday morning, and Burnham won 55% of the vote. Now, it's really interesting because Labour nationwide polling 19% and Burnham goes out and wins 55%. So he's smashing it, Andy Burnham. He has destroyed Reform, Nigel Farage's candidate up there. And the feeling is that Burnham is not interested in just like getting into Parliament or just being a minister. He wants the Prime Minister's job. So all the reports are that Keir Starmer is taking the weekend with his family, taking advice. Does he want to fight any potential leadership challenge, or does he simply kind of take the soft, easy way, step aside and let Burnham become the next Prime Minister?
0: He's quite resilient, Sir Keir Starmer. There's been a lot of pressure up until this point, so we don't know whether it might be the tipping point now where he thinks, well, it's time for me to just step aside?
1: Yeah, it's a curious one. I can't read it. I mean, I've spoken to friends of both of them, and Burnham's people are adamant that he wants the big gig. And equally, Starmer's people are saying that he won't walk away and that he's a fighter and that he won a five-year term 2 years ago and he has another 3 years to go. It's very, very interesting where we are right now. But make no mistake, I think a lot of Labour MPs will be looking at this and thinking, well, hang on, you know, Andy Burnham clearly is able to punch through to the electorate with his messaging in a way that Keir Starmer hasn't been able to do in 2 years of being PM. Are we better served by having Andy Burnham as our leader and running the country? Mm-hmm. So, yeah, I think it's going to be a big week ahead.
0: Australia Overnight, Enda Brady on the line with our UK report. Now, a man's been arrested after a boy aged 3 was thrown into a crocodile pit at a zoo.
1: Yeah, this is an absolutely shocking incident. Now, first of all, everyone's thoughts is with the little boy, 3-year-old, lifted up and thrown into a crocodile pit where it turns out he was attacked by the crocodiles. The woman who runs the zoo immediately jumped into the crocodile enclosure and saved the boy. He has injuries. He has been critical, but he's stable now in hospital. And police immediately arrested a 30-year-old man. Now, from what I'm hearing, the man was there. He has learning difficulties and he was there with his carers. And we don't know what has happened or what has gone wrong or what led him to do this, but that's what happened. A little boy in hospital recovering, and that 30-year-old was arrested on suspicion of attempted murder and then released pending further investigations because he was not fit for interview. Mm. So a horrible, horrible story, but thankfully the little boy is alive and God willing he makes a full recovery.
0: And Harry's coming home next month with his children?
1: Yes, and the big question here, Pat, is

0: will he meet his dad, King Charles? So clearly, Harry has been in and out of the UK occasionally. The children haven't been home, I believe, in 4 years. And a lot of speculation, you know, will there be an olive branch from the palace? Will they reach out? I think Harry clearly wants his children to meet their granddad. And bearing in mind the cancer journey Charles has been on for the last 2 years, it would be a lovely story. But I think the reservations that the people at the palace will have is any private conversations ending up on Netflix.
1: Yes, well, that's right. He's got to overcome what's happened in the past. So his children have never met their granddad, King Charles.
0: I'm not sure of that.
1: Right.
0: I'm not absolutely sure that they haven't met their grandfather.
1: Yes. But it'd be nice for them.
0: It's a very awkward dynamic, yes. But you would think, regardless of any family fallouts, or the right or wrong on either side, you would think it's a short life. Charles is pushing 80.
1: Yeah.
0: You would think you might want to kind of hang out with your grandkids.
1: For sure. Okay, England off to a flying start at the World Cup. Yeah, how's your team going?
0: Well, I'm Irish, Pat,
1: sorry.
0: It's my adopted country and team.
1: Yeah.
0: But look, I watched England the other night around my friend's house, and they were very good. Croatia are very good. They were semi-finalists last time round. They reached a final, famously, in 2018 in Moscow, losing to Mbappe and France. And England beat them 4-2. It was 2-2 at halftime, and whatever was said in the dressing room changed the game. England came out, grabbed the game by the scruff of the neck. Jude Bellingham, as much as everyone raves about Harry Kane and the goals he scores for England, Jude Bellingham is a sensational soccer player. And he grabbed that game, spun it round, put England in the driving seat, scored the crucial goal. And do you know what? Whisper it, Pat. I'm probably getting ahead of myself here.
1: Ooh.
0: I think England will go very, very close.
1: Yeah, well, very exciting. Okay, good on you, Enda. Appreciate it. Another great report from the UK. Thanks for your time, and we'll catch you back here next week. Thank you.
0: Have a great week, Pat.
1: Enda Brady, UK reporter on Australia Overnight. We'll talk travel not too far away. Quentin Long will join us. There is some exciting news from Qantas about direct flights and more. That's with Quentin Long. And also not too far away is our US report with Rod Smith right here on Australia Overnight.
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1: World Cup still on the group stage. This is Group F, the Netherlands taking on Sweden, and we're into the game, and Netherlands 2 and Sweden yet to score, 2-0.

0: Justin Long is from Australian Travel Media. He's a good man. He joins us every weekend or when I can get him on the phone, and he's here right now. Hello there, Quentin.
1: Morning, Pat.
0: Now, Project Sunrise, I read about this. It's big travel news during the week. The direct flights to London, tell me more.
1: Yeah, so massive news. Project Sunrise has been probably 10 years in the making, which is the Qantas's stated aim to fly direct from the east coast of Australia to Europe. They've been doing it from Perth to Rome and to London, but now they're going to do it from Sydney. And they've had special aircraft made for this, and they've had to work with the manufacturer, which is Airbus, and it's an Airbus A350 that's called an A350 XLR. What is it? Double XLR or something like that? EXLR, which is extended ultra long range, ultra long extra range. And so that will be, they've got a flying time of 22 hours.
0: Right.
1: Which will be, they've put out there as the maximum flying time is 22 hours. And so I don't think it will be 22 hours in flight from sort of Sydney is the first route they've said, Sydney to London. It will probably be more likely 19, I think. Mm. And that is one constant flight from Sydney to London. Huge game changer, Pat, because suddenly you don't have to fly via Singapore or Dubai or Cathay, which is Hong Kong, and suddenly you enter. And I think that is going to be massive. It's going to be most popular with the front end of the plane, obviously, because you can fly flat and sleep and all that sort of stuff. Yep. And they've released the seat configuration in terms of business, first class, economy, premium economy. The premium economy seats look really, really impressive, I've got to say. And obviously the business and first do as well. Mm. And I think this is going to be a massive game changer for the industry. Suddenly you just get straight on your flight and straight there. I think it will come at a premium in terms of cost. They haven't released the pricing.
0: Right.
1: So massive news, and not unexpected that that's the first route.
0: And the fact that they've built a plane which is designed for this direct route says, well, it's a game changer, great incentive for the airline. And, you know, they thought this is something we need to do. It sounds like there's been a lot of work behind the scenes to make this happen.
1: Absolutely. They've also introduced a wellness zone, they're calling it, on board the aircraft. So if you're going to be on board that long, you don't want to be seated, and therefore, you know, getting up and stretching causes all sorts of congestion issues. Yep. So they've created a wellness zone on board. So that's an area for people to be able to stand up and stretch and move and all that sort of stuff to avoid that long, you know, sedentary problem that you get when you don't move. And I mean, we all think of it as DVT, but it's actually more than that. It's about really being sedentary too long and making sure they avoid that.
0: Yep. As a person who obviously travels a lot, Quentin, so when you look at that 20 or 19-hour flight, is that sort of, I've got to think, is it out of control? Is it like, would you say, as you say, you've got to move, so they've thought about that, the wellness zone. It's a game changer. Is that like unusual, a long flight like that? So what's, as you say, there's a stopover normally. So there's
1: Currently, like if you've done the Perth to Rome flight, that's 16 hours.
0: Right.
1: And I've done it, and it is not that much more than you're used to, that it's ridiculous, but it is.
0: It's
1: long enough. Like, but any flight for an Australian is long enough, and we get used to it. So, you know. It's going to be manageable. It is going to be one of those things that I think you'll find that people gravitate to the premium economy class because it is that much longer, but it is also that much easier and much more reliable and reduces the flight time by enough hours to make it worthwhile.
0: Chatting to someone about the Socceroos, you know, they're playing in the World Cup, as you know, and their you know, Korea is playing in Europe or maybe in the UK, and they need to sort of go back and forth. A lot of flying for these.
1: Yeah.
0: So there's, you know, I guess you've got to get used to it, as you say.
1: And they're the ones that'll be in the first and business and class seats, and actually on those business class flights, it's the first time the Qantas has introduced these screens on the business class seats, which is they'll have a 1-2-1 configuration, which means one seat aisle, two seats aisle, one seat. Yep. And that means that there'll be a lot more privacy and things like that. The first class is basically you have a bed next to you, a single bed next to you and your seat, and that's a lot more spacious. But you and I, Pat, will never get there probably. So that's right. It's nice to think about. Good to see the photos of what other people will enjoy.
0: That's exactly right. Now, I spoke to someone during the week who said to me some good news, which you're going to tell us about, this downgrading. So he was, him and his wife were waiting to go to Europe, this downgrading to the travel warning for the Middle East. So this has been a change during the week.
1: Yeah, so DFAT have come out and downgraded travel through the Middle East and predominantly that's the Arabian Peninsula, so I think of Qatar and the United Arab Emirates. And they've downgraded it from do not travel to revise or reconsider need to travel. And that suddenly changes everything. And that means that travel insurance is suddenly going to cover you when you fly through there or if you visit Dubai or Qatar and Doha or Abu Dhabi. And that means that people can get on flights that, you know, go through or stop over in Dubai and Abu Dhabi and Qatar and Doha and be covered by travel insurance. That changes their confidence. And so that will mean that a lot of people will start to book those Emirates flights and that changes how the rest of the competition changes. So think about, you know, China Southern through China or Cathay Pacific in Hong Kong, Singapore in Singapore. Right. They will now have a huge competitive set to deal with and that will drive prices down. Driving prices nice. Down means more Australians travel. So aviation suddenly completely changes. The other thing to consider here though, Pat, is that the cost of fuel is so high that a lot of operators are operating at almost a loss out of Australia. Mm. But the extra capacity from Emirates, Qatar, Etihad will really change the pricing, how much it gets to Europe, but also mean people a lot more confident. Great for travellers, great for Australians who want to go to Europe particularly in the back end of this year, but even better for domestic operators because all those travellers from Europe who would start to head this way in October have nothing to worry about because they can actually come through the Middle East, which is where 40 to 60% of the Australian inbound market comes via for Europe. Yep. That means a huge difference for those operators that you know, cater to international travellers.
0: The ripple effect, there's a lot going on, isn't there, from just one decision?
1: Oh, it's massive. I can't understand. You know, I think I've said this to you before, but one in 20 Australians are employed via the tourism travel sector. And so that means it's a huge impact on the, getting these flights in, getting tourists into Australia does dramatically affect the local economies of Australians and also outbound because the amount of Australians that are employed in companies that help Australians travel overseas.
0: Just thinking there should be some government incentive there or something because if it's really, you know, it's such an engine of the economy, the travel sector, I'm sure they...
1: Yeah.
0: Did they have it? Yeah.
1: You know. It's a shame that, look, and I'm definitely barking up the wrong tree here, Pat, but it's a shame that we don't have a dedicated federal tourism minister. It's
0: right.
1: It's entwined under the mining and business and that sector and in industry and that sort of stuff. It is, I understand that, but it would be great to see a federal tourism minister one day.
0: End of financial year, so when you receive your rebate, is it mostly young people who are saying, oh, I'm going to use this money to go travelling?
1: Totally, because most of us old people are paying off a mortgage, right?
0: Oh, yeah,
1: IHG, okay. Intercontinental Hotel Group, put out a survey that showed that most Gen X millennials are using their tax refunds, their tax rebates, to buy travel. Whereas the other, people a bit older like you and I, Pat, are using it to pay off our mortgages. So there's this really, it's a really lovely interconnection between the end of financial year, people getting a bit of cash back, but also lots of deals out there because it's really low season for a lot of travel operators out there. And so there's lots and lots of deals out there. I'll give you an example. going to Japan, which is a hot destination right now, you know, has been for the last 3 years, Hilton has 25% off all their hotels across Japan. Then you've got deals more locally. So Hamilton Island's got some deals out there at the moment for Race Week, which is their big yachting week of the year, which is a great time to be on island. It's actually high season. They've got some three-night stays that I think is 20% off. Then you've got other operators out there, which have got pay two, stay three deals. The guys at Spices have some really lovely properties across Australia, particularly Spices Hidden Vale, which is in the Lockyer Valley in Queensland, and Spices Peak, which is again in Queensland. And there's also out at Uluru, they've got an amazing deal, which is stay four, get 40% off. And so one of the big challenges for Uluru is obviously getting there, but also quite exy because there's not much else out there. But so Ayers Rock Resort putting on a deal like that tells you there's some really, really good deals out there. That's $198 at the Outback Motel for 4 nights, $198 per night, which is really, really affordable for that area of the world. And really, if you're looking to go to Uluru, that's not a deal you'll see very often, so may as well grab it now.
0: Love it. Good on you, mate. Thanks for your time as we talk travel on Australia Overnight. Quentin Long from Australian Travel Media. Thanks again for being here.
1: Thanks, Pat. You have a great morning.
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0: for some California Dreaming Sunday morning here in Australia overnight as we head to the US where it's Saturday and Rod Smith's in Southern California. Hi there, Rod.
1: G'day, Pat. Yeah, it's a little cloudy at the moment. Well, it started off that way, but it's starting to clear up at the moment. 20, going for a top of 21. And what's happening down in San Diego at the moment is NASCAR racing. That's right. They're doing it in San Diego this weekend. It's on Coronado Island. That's the military base in San Diego.
0: What about these empty stadiums and the ticket controversies?
1: Well, 2026 FIFA World Cup is facing a really highly publicised logistical and hospitality issues because with many match day hotel rooms, they're sitting empty, Pat, and visible swathes of unoccupied stadium seats, that is. Look, you've seen that. Have you watched much of the FIFA World Cup yet?
0: Yeah. Well, there was the US and Socceroos yesterday and the Turkey game the weekend before. Yeah, we're keeping an eye on it.
1: Yeah, but any other games that you're interested in? Well, certain parts of stadiums they don't want to show, which is that's what FIFA has defended. Noticeable empty seats. And they're stating that the attendance figures reflect scanned tickets rather than seat occupation. Now, as many fans, they say, choose to stand in stadiums, and that's why you won't see them sitting down. They're in different concourses. So they come up with an excuse like that. But with hotels, you know, some of them are sitting empty because the initial demand projections were highly inflated. Now, FIFA initially booked a massive number of rooms across host cities for staff, media, and delegates. Now, this forced hotels to reject other bookings when actual demand did not materialize. As expected, look, FIFA released all cancelled up to 70% of the rooms before the tournament and leaving hotels with sudden, unfillable vacancies. Very sad. They kind of did that, and that kind of really deflated a lot of balloons there, Pat.
0: Yeah, absolutely. What about this hard day for the Socceroos? I alluded to the game. Tell me about that.
1: Yeah, well, you know, like it was pretty sad when we lost, wasn't it? And 2-0. That was in Seattle. And early in the game, Australia got off to a less than ideal start, you'd say. Within 15 minutes in the first half, the US scored a goal courtesy of an Australian defender, which was very sad. It was kind of like a ricochet shot, wasn't it? But the second goal was in the 43rd minute, and where it was after a free kick was blocked and then a ball was headed into the goals of Australia. And they say it was questionable because it impeded the Australian keeper's view. But it was awarded. And now Australia still has three options there, Pat. Three options.
0: Right,
1: they're still in it. On, let's say, Thursday this week, the 25th,
0: yes,
1: Australia has to beat Paraguay.
0: Paraguay, and there you are.
1: Yep, they'll still be in second place in Group G and a clear pass to round 32. Now, a draw against Paraguay maintains a second place in Group G and advance to the knockouts. But a loss, they can still advance and qualify as a third place team, one of the best third place teams in the tournament. But if you want to check out the game, it's on Thursday here. It'll be Friday there in Australia, 10 p.m. here and 2 p.m. in Australia.
0: So there is a pathway. It's not the end of the story yet, as you say, after losing to the USA. It'll be a big ask. I mean, the World Cup is the big stage. The Socceroos were very impressive the first time round against Turkey, less impressive yesterday against the USA. The team changed. I don't know if you're picking up some of the as you say, the controversy around umpiring. Some of the stars from the first game weren't used in the second game. There's some controversy around the decisions there with the coach, Popovich. pitch. But look, we just watched the World Cup and we wish the Socceroos all the best there, Rod.
1: Keep supporting them. That's Aussie, Aussie, Aussie.
0: That's the way to do it. Aussie Supergirl in highly anticipated blockbuster. What's this one?
1: Yeah, did you know about this one? Well, Supergirl, Wonder Woman of Tomorrow. That's right. Now, the latest for DC Studios, Australian actor Millie Alcock. That's right. She takes on the dual role of Supergirl and Kara Zor-El. Now, she joined other cast members like Jason Momoa.
0: Oh, yes.
1: Jason Momoa.
0: Yeah, the big fella.
1: Yeah. Okay. And also muscly. Eve Ridgely on the red carpet in London on Thursday. Now, that was for a sneak peek of the film, and it's directed by an Australian director, Craig Gillespie. And some of his movies, Real Girl, Fright Night, I, Tonya, and Cruella. Now, Supergirl, it's a fun and highly enjoyable film and plays like a Mad Max movie, would you believe? Dirty worlds, gross villains, and a self-destructing hero. Now, the film officially hits theatres on June 26th, and it's really good. Yeah, a couple of Aussies doing a good thing, and they say it's going to go pretty good.
0: To remember, Jason Momoa was married to Lenny Kravitz's former wife, Lisa Bonet. I think so. Lisa Bonet married to Jason Momoa. I don't think they're together anymore. But Lenny Kravitz was married to her before they were together. I think they're all sort of friends and happy families now. But I saw Lenny Kravitz, a video of Lenny Kravitz performing just on my social media, and he's in his 60s. He's so fit, isn't he, Lenny Kravitz? He's just super fit.
1: Very fit on stage there, Pat. And Jason, he still sports that beard. I haven't seen him much without that beard because he was in Aquaman, wasn't he?
0: Yeah, he was. Yeah, Aquaman and those sorts of movies. There you go. You want to sort of stay in that sort of shape when you're in your 60s, that's for sure. Okay, what about these actors who are paid some big salaries per line?
1: Well, one comes to mind, Arnold Schwarzenegger, Terminator 2. He had 700 words in the film, and he was paid $15 million. So you work that one out. $21,000 oh, okay. Yeah. per word there, Pat. And the most famous phrase, hasta la vista, baby.
0: Right.
1: He got $85,000 for that. Batman, 1989, Jack Nicholson.
0: Yep.
1: Now, upfront cost, $6 million, plus film profits and merch, worked out to $90 million as the Joker, and he got paid $166,000 per word. Now, The Matrix Reloaded with Keanu Reeves, $100 million.
0: Yeah.
1: Now, that works out to about $1 million per line or $159,000 per word. But Johnny Depp in Alice in Wonderland as the Mad Hatter, 661 words and was paid $104,000 per word. What a great way to make some money.
0: Yeah, not too bad. But it's about the performance more than the words. I get your point. It's interesting to look at it that way, but it's not the words you say. It's the broader picture, and I guess it's a bit of a star power as well, don't you think there, Rod?
1: Well, yeah, look, they're paying for the actor to pull the audience in, aren't they?
0: Yes.
1: So imagine if they didn't have a really good Terminator.
0: Well, that's right.
1: James
0: and he
1: Cameron
0: didn't say many
1: bombed.
0: Words anyway. And also when you mentioned Johnny Depp, it was sort of he would often play characters that didn't say many words, but you know, the way he did it all communicated lots. It reminds me of, I still do MC jobs from time to time, but some people who don't get it, I'll put my foot in here, they'll say, oh, what do you charge an hour? Oh, you've got to be, you know, you're only there for a few hours. I mean, gee, because you're paying for a service as an MC or as an actor. You're paying for the full sort of come there and the expertise and the service. You're not really dividing it by hour, if you know what I mean. You're not,
1: Special appearance fees there.
0: Of course.
1: Well, like, say if you were going to spruik out out the front of a shop or something like that.
0: Yep.
1: They're paying for that fee. It might only go for half an hour, but they're going to get done for an hour, aren't they?
0: Well, that's right. Or just sort of a fee that's involved in, you know, it's, you get to look at it a bit differently. But anyway, you remind me of that. They say, oh, gee, that's a lot an hour. I said, well, no, we don't charge per hour. Anyway, if you're an actor, you're an actor. I'm bogging us down on that one. But it is interesting to look at it that way, that, yeah, per word and hasta la vista, baby. I wonder if that was scripted. There was a few words in some of these movies. It might have been some Arnold Schwarzenegger movies where they say they weren't scripted, or they were just made up on the, you know, on the set, or
1: ad lib.
0: Yeah,
1: right.
0: The ad lib. Yeah, wow.
1: They
0: become iconic.
1: Talking about that, there, Pat. Yeah. Smoking the Bandit with mm-hmm. Jackie Gleason.
0: Yeah,
1: he ad libbed a lot of lines in that movie, and they worked.
0: Yeah.
1: So if they ad lib, Robin Williams, he ad libbed a lot too. So if they worked, it was fine by the director.
0: Yeah, of course, if they're sort of funny and quick on their feet, why not? Okay, it's the US report with the Rod Smith on Australia Overnight. A few more stories to talk about, and also On This Day in Music right after this break.
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0: -4 and 13-1 in Perth on Australia Overnight. The US report with Rod Smith, who's in San Diego, Southern California. The Teenage Mutant Ninja Turtles pizzeria finally opens.
1: Now, that's a good mouthful, isn't there, Pat?
0: Yes, got there.
1: Yeah, the Teenage Mutant Ninja Turtles are well known for their love of pizza. Now, it's taken a long while to get there, and this pizzeria has finally opened. Yeah, opens today. in Santa Monica. Now, the pizzeria embraces the imagery of the classic versions of the heroes in the half shell from their original 80s show. Now, you could call it nostalgia there, Pat. It's new for kids, but nostalgia for adults and maybe their parents too. What would you think would be on the menu?
0: Oh, I was thinking that. Okay. I'm going to think of the characters now because they're all sort of a bit quirky. Would there be, well, they were Teenage Mutant Ninja Turtles. They were sort of karate dudes. What would be on the menu? Oh, tell me, what sort of pizzas would you get there at this this pizzeria?
1: How about the cowabunga cheese?
0: Of course.
1: Or Raphael's pepperoni bash.
0: That's it.
1: Shredder's revenge.
0: Yep, Leonardo.
1: Splinter's supreme. And also more. But all those ones are to tantalize your taste buds. Just another different way to enjoy your pizza. So it's a really good place to go and visit if you're coming to Los Angeles. But most famous cartoon characters that come to mind there, Pat, or the TV shows. What ones come to mind for you?
0: TV characters from where, sorry?
1: The cartoon characters, what you watched on TV, some of the shows. What comes to mind?
0: The Flintstones, from some reason, comes to me. Mm-hmm. Oh, it was Bugs
1: That's
0: Bunny, all
1: there.
0: That stuff, yeah.
1: Or the Jetsons, yeah. Scooby-Doo.
0: Yeah.
1: Wacky Races.
0: That's right.
1: How about Tom and Jerry?
0: Yep.
1: But, you know, you don't forget the Warner Brothers characters like Wile E. Coyote and Roadrunner, Bugs Bunny,
0: yes.
1: Porky Pig, and all those. Yeah. But one that stands out is Taz. That's right. Heavily based on the Australian Tasmanian Devil.
0: That's right.
1: Can't forget him.
0: Little Taz, yeah. Okay, there you go, of course, all the great memories flooding back there. What about On This Day in Music for us, please, Rod?
1: On this day in 1981, Stars on 45 were number one in the US, and it was a medley of Beatles songs set to a disco beat. You may remember that one. 1969, David Bowie recorded Space Oddity, but the track went on to be number one in the UK in 1975. Petula Clark. Now, she was number one in Australia in 1967. Well, This Is My Song, 1984. Wham! Hit the top of the charts with Wake Me Up Before You Go-Go. And Ostentatious, 1983 there, Pat.
0: Oh, yeah.
1: Australiana was number one for 8 weeks. But in 87, Whitney Houston had a massive global hit with I Want to Dance with Somebody. What a hit that was.
0: Yeah, massive song and an amazing voice. Thank you, Rod. We appreciate it, mate. Good man.
1: Thanks, mate. Have a good one.
0: Rod Smith, US Report, and here's Whitney Houston, I Want to Dance with Somebody.

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7: Heading to news on the change in the federal budget. It says we've got NB from Glenelg. So Albo's just changed his position again. This one here from Paul in Darling Point, New South Wales. If the Prime Minister keeps doing his backflips and backing down, he'll have to start to carry a rear vision mirror. This one from Terry in Queensland. A grovelling budget backflip is further indication that Labor values are no longer electorally palatable. How many changes in position can one have and maintain credibility? This one here from Doug in the ACT. Pauline Hanson may not have articulated solutions, but she said enough to satisfy most voters about her priorities. There's a few comments for you to think about, because we're talking politics with John Preston after the news, which is now on Australia Overnight.
8: Malaganas Edwards Johnson. Find out if you're entitled to personal injury compensation.
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10: Good morning, I'm Carolee Katsimbanis. From the 1st of July, there'll be some relief for Australian motorists. The federal government has confirmed it will be extending the fuel excise relief on petrol and diesel for another month. The relief is being tapered down to 16 cents a litre. It's tipped to save drivers around $11 a tank, but the government is aiming to restore the full 52-cent fuel excise from August. Testing by the CSIRO is continuing to confirm a second suspected case of the deadly H5N1 bird flu amidst a global outbreak. It comes after confirmation on Saturday that a migratory brown skua bird died from it, found on a remote beach in Esperance in southern Western Australia. Jack Goff from the Invasive Species Council says a widespread outbreak of this strain could result in one of the country's worst wildlife massacres, and the federal government cannot be complacent and must keep investing in biosecurity.
11: In Australia, we are very concerned what this could mean for Tasmanian devils, what it could mean for Australian sea lions, and also some of our predator birds like sea eagles and wedge-tail eagles. It has been devastating overseas. For example, black swan populations that are captive in Europe have seen a 100% death rate within a number of days.
10: Biosecurity protocols have been activated across the country, with extensive efforts being made to protect the poultry industry, which is already reeling from the outbreak of an H7 variant of bird flu, which left eggshells in shops across the nation bare for almost a year. Agriculture Minister Julie Collins says they will have more information on how it reached Australia next week.
12: We will know within a few days about whether or not this has established itself in any populations in Australia, or whether it's migratory birds that have come up from the subantarctic, for instance. So we'll know a bit more detail within a few days of this investigation on how bird flu got into Australia.
10: Today is Global Motor Neurone Disease Awareness Day. Around 3,000 Australians are diagnosed with a condition for which there's no cure. MND Queensland Chief Executive Stacey Thorpe says nearly 600 Queenslanders are living with the disease. AFL great Neil Danaher recently lost his 13-year battle with MND, and Rugby League's 30-year-old Jai Arrow, forced to retire just weeks ago, is beginning his treatment.
13: For every person that actually receives an MND diagnosis, on average another 14 people are affected. MND is a terminal disease, and average survival time is just 27 months.
10: Also making news, about 24 people have reportedly been killed by Israeli airstrikes on southern Lebanon, less than 24 hours after a new ceasefire between Israel and Hezbollah was announced. And US President Donald Trump has unveiled a new military-modified Boeing 747-8 jet for Air Force One that the Qatari government donated last year as an unconditional gift, valued at around $400 million.
9: For Canberra's best coverage of the NRL, join the Continuous Call team every Saturday and Sunday from 1 p.m. Now a sports update on 2CC.
10: NRL coach Craig Bellamy is keeping the Raiders guessing over the final makeup of his Storm side for today's clash in Melbourne. Maroons hero Cameron Munster is due to play his 250th NRL game, but Bellamy won't confirm whether his three Origin stars will play.
14: They might not play, you know, one or two of them or whatever, but they might start off the bench as well. You know, we can start them all off the bench if we have to.
10: And for the first time since 2021, there'll be no Aussies playing the weekend at a golf major after the entire Australian contingent missed the cut in the US Open.
5: 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Your house doesn't have to be.
15: A low of 3 degrees this morning, with the chance of morning fog, slight chance of a shower in the afternoon, top of 14 degrees. Partly cloudy to start the week on Monday, top of 14, and the slight chance of a shower. Frost and fog on Tuesday morning before a sunny afternoon, maximum of 13 degrees. Then more frost Wednesday morning before a mostly sunny day, with a top of 15 degrees.
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0: of Australia overnight. Great to have your company as we take your calls all night and all morning all across the nation. 133-693 to join the conversation. That's our number, 133-693, as we say good morning to our social commentator, political expert on the program, John Preston is back. Hi there, John.
1: Pat, good to be with you as always.
0: Now, we can't avoid, of course, talking about the big political story of the week and the last few weeks, the preferred Prime Minister, Pauline Hanson.
1: Yes, well, being declared preferred Prime Minister on Monday morning when the poll came out made it a good week for the One Nation leader to deliver her first National Press Club address after 30 years of public life.
0: Yes.
1: So it was always meant to be more than just an address. This was always going to be a statement. And, you know, what statement you got depended on which audience you were in. For those of you listeners who don't know, the National Press Club is a port of call for all aspiring politicians and prominent business people to put their case to the nation for an hour and be asked questions for 30 minutes. Ms. Hanson is famous for not liking questions from the media and is generally not fond of the media at all. So it was a much anticipated speech that she gave to the Canberra Press Gallery. And after talking for more than an hour, covering a wide range of issues and harvesting a range of grievances, clearly designed to appeal to those who might vote for her, she covered a range of issues, many of which were long-held views, you know, which were now sort of gathered in the first in one place for the first time. And then there was a couple that we hadn't heard of. So, look, to be sure, the One Nation leader will chalk up her performance as a raging success. She's the ultimate outsider who came to the establishment stage where the major parties usually play and displayed more confidence and resolve than most. She picked fights with journalists and put on a pretty defiant display. And Sarah Martin from The Guardian got an absolute, you know, beating in the woodshed. She really got the woodshed treatment.
0: Mm.
1: But, you know, look, as always, the list of grievances was long, but the list of solutions, you know, less so. It was pretty short. So viewers at home heard all about how Australians were mad as hell and sick and tired of being ignored on everything from migration to radical Islam, a lack of housing, cost of living pressures, national debt, acknowledgements to country, Indigenous programs, funding renewables, Snowy 2.0, a transgender insurgency, the ABC and the SBS. We hadn't heard about the SBS before.
0: Right.
1: The media more broadly, foreign aid, the public service and, oddly, abortion rights, which was a new one for Ms. Hanson as well.
0: Do you think that the average voter will, because you've made that point and others as well, that there was a lot of grievance, but there was some policy direction there is the vibe I'm getting from this discussion and the discussion throughout the week. But the average voter is not so concerned at this point about the lack of detail around solid policy. They're just sort of on board and they're waiting for the next step.
1: Yeah, I look, and this is where Pauline Hanson always seems to walk on water, and everything with her seems to be counterintuitive. She appears to be above politics, and whilst she wanders the country peddling a long list of grievances, it's very, very vague on policy positions. You saw that with housing. And been pressed, you know, it took six interviews and media releases to clarify their position on foreign ownership of housing. So I know for the moment she's been given the benefit of the doubt.
0: Yes.
1: Yeah, I agree. You know, to any other politician, you know, some of those topics would be electoral poison, especially venturing into abortion rights. You know, which has 84% popular support with the voting public. But, you know, Teflon Pauline's appeal, it just seems to be counterintuitive. You know, the normal rules of political appeal don't seem to apply to the One Nation leader. Well, not for now anyway.
0: Yes, it's all very different. I think that's her strength. It is different. It's something we haven't seen before. And that's what people seem to be gravitating to, John.
1: Yeah, and look, we did get a bit of an insight. You know, many of the views...

0: was expressing seemed to destine her party to winning only outer suburban and regional seats, which seems to support a theory that she's actually not interested in winning government, just in being a big enough presence in Parliament to throw their weight around and finding a natural support base.
1: Interesting. Okay, 133-693. John Preston's here, our program political expert, media commentator, 133-693. John, Michael's in WA and he's on the line. Hi there, Michael.
2: Hey, g'day, boys. How are we all going this morning?
1: Going well,
0: good
1: Michael.
0: Good morning, Michael.
2: In lucky country.
1: Yes. What are you thinking, mate?
2: I want to talk about what's been on the news for, what, about 4 months, this peace deal, what they made in the Middle East.
1: Right.
2: Now we've got Israel. She still dropped bombs and killed another dozen people a few hours ago. We have to stop talking about her killing people. She's murdering people.
1: Right, okay. Michael, so I guess that's this is on our list to talk about there, John. So is there a peace deal or isn't there? I think Michael's pointing towards. Is the Strait open or isn't it? And the US seem to have exited pretty quickly.
0: Michael, I've got a long answer and a short answer to your question this morning. It was only a few hours ago that the BBC announced that the Strait of Hormuz was closing again. But Michael, I would hesitate to call this a peace agreement. I would call it an agreement to make an agreement. And some of the parties, like the ones that you've just referred to, Israel and Hezbollah, are not parties to the agreement. And getting them to stick is proving difficult.
1: Now, the ambitions from the US in the beginning, talking about, removing the regime and removing the ability for nuclear weapons, I mean, that hasn't been achieved.
0: Well, yeah, of course, you're right. You've got a good memory. Going back to the beginning of this, of course, we were talking about regime change. And the US president was very boldly calling for unconditional surrender and that nothing less was acceptable, you know. So, what we've got, what's in this US-Iran peace deal, it's a lot of concessions and empty promises from Trump in return for little. Let's get this agreement in context. It was struck by a man with a rock-bottom approval rating who's facing midterm elections in 133 days. So, I think Mr. Trump's discovering sometimes it's better to stay in bed. And the ambitions on this peace agreement have gotten far more modest, leaving everyone in America and elsewhere wondering what it was all for. So the leaders of the United States and Iran had signed a 14-point memorandum of understanding to end the war between their countries, as well as Israel's military assault on Hezbollah in Lebanon. And from the US point of view, the deal leaves a lot to be desired. Washington is giving up a lot for very little in return, and President Donald Trump's claims of success make this feel, like a real emperor has no clothes moment. So there is nothing positive for the US in the agreement that didn't already exist before the war, including Iran's very minimal nuclear concessions. The US is also abandoning a number of partners, most prominently the Persian Gulf countries, but also Israel's interest and obviously the Iranian people, many of whom were looking forward to regime change. So with this deal, the US is making promises it has no way of fulfilling, especially when it comes to sanction relief and unfreezing Iranian assets. So the agreement requires an immediate ending to all hostilities. A big problem is here it doesn't mention Israel or Hezbollah, right, who are two parties to that conflict, and they clearly haven't been consulted on this point.
1: And you mentioned the Iranian people. I mean, they were—they're now still living in fear under this regime, and they've been sort of abandoned in this process as well. So they're still stuck in the situation that they were at the beginning of all this.
0: Indeed, this has can only be described as a pretty poorly considered foray into foreign incursions for Mr. Trump. And look, he's got to go and the Iranians know this. He's got to go and face the US people in an election for the midterms. His approval rating is down with Jimmy Carter's at 35%. It's absolutely rock bottom. He's going to lose, as things stand now, he's going to lose control of Congress and almost certainly control of the Senate. That's looking more certain by the day. So he was desperate to just get out of this as fast as he knew how and strike whatever agreement he could. And that's where we find ourselves. You know, the agreement, is the current agreement is only to keep the Strait of Hormuz only open for 60 days. Now, that only seems to have lasted a few hours, as the Iranians have said that the agreement's been breached 3 hours ago and that they're closing it. So, but yeah,
1: unbelievable.
0: So this is certainly to be extended, and it does suggest that Iran controls the Gulf traffic. But, you know, let's not forget the Obama administration took over 3 years to reach an agreement, and they were not at war. So this will please, you know, Trump no end, as he's likely to kick this can well and truly down the road. I suspect Trump wants to kick this whole agreement past the midterm elections.
1: Yes.
0: Although I expect that the Iranians will probably give him a bit of grief between now and then, just to let him know who's boss. And also, I think the Iranians ultimately want to deal with another administration.
1: 18 past 4 and 18 past 2 in Perth. John Preston's here. We'll talk to Steve in Cairns and Joe in Brisbane very soon. We'll take a break. So thank you, Steve and Joe, and your calls on 133693 regarding the US-Iran deal that we're discussing. Pauline Hanson, and also still to talk about the backflip on the budget changes from Albanese and Jim Chalmers. All that and more coming on next, right here, Australia Overnight.
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4: Sunday the 21st of June, Australia Overnight weekend. It's great to have your company. I'm Pat Panetta. Jay's in the booth and our political expert John Preston's on the phone. And John, Steve's in Cairns and wants to ask a question. Hi there, Steve.
5: Yeah, morning, gents. Look, I'm going to take a very different view on this war, and just bear with me for a sec while I say something. Netanyahu, Trump, Zelensky and Putin are all head of countries that are at war. Is that correct? You agree?
6: That's correct. Yeah, sure.
5: Okay. There's one other person that's ahead of a country that's at war, and that's the Ayatollah. Where is he? And how come there's no pressure being put on that bloke to show his face, or at least, you know, have a FaceTime or whatever? I think it's fake news. Now, Trump talks about fake news. I think it's fake news that he's alive. There's absolutely no proof whatsoever that the guy's alive. And who's calling the shots in Iran, and who are we dealing with? Now, that's the first part of it. The second part is that it's generally accepted. Now, it's never been agreed, but it's generally accepted that Israel does have a nuclear weapon. So how come Iran is not putting pressure on Israel to get rid of their nuclear weapons? There's something that doesn't add up.
6: Okay. Let's just deal with the first part. Firstly, of the first three countries you describe, they are all functioning democracies to a greater or lesser extent, whereas Iran is not. And Iran's leadership, I can assure you, very rarely feels the need to show its face on the 6 o'clock TV. And that's just one of the features of a dictatorship. They feel in no way accountable to their people. And of course have not insubstantial security forces to keep them safe at night, just to prove it. So you are right. Also, the Iranian leadership, it also is more dispersed. The security apparatus is a power in its own right, and as is the Iranian leadership. And it's a function of theocratic autocracies. I mean, you can see that right throughout the Gulf. They do not feel accountable to their people. So hence public relations has never been their strong suit. So, as I said, that's the first part. Now, of course, the second in respect of Israel and nuclear weapons, of course, everyone knows that Israel possesses nuclear weapons. It's not a signatory to the Non-Proliferation Treaty. Israel will not confirm nor deny their possession of nuclear weapons. Iran, they might be a theocratic autocracy, but their leaders, as you rightly point out, they can read maps. And the one situation that everyone wants to avoid here, and we haven't done a very good job of it in the last 100 or so days is to avoid nuclear proliferation, because once it begins, it is very, very difficult to stop. I mean, I'll give you an example. After the end of the Second World War, of course, where we had the first and only use of nuclear weapons in combat, we kicked off an era of proliferation. Now, by the time it was over and peaked in 1982, we had accumulated some 58,000 nuclear warheads that were maintained on a 15-minute firing alert to be used at the command of two people. We've now managed to reduce that significantly down to less than 5,000, and it's taken a long time. So everyone fears probably proliferation more than anything else, because once that train gets going, getting it to stop is incredibly difficult. And we probably haven't picked the best way to do it, and we focused on the material that goes into the weapons and its grade, which is another way of saying its level of enrichment. And that's where we currently find ourselves. Incidentally, if you're wondering, Iran's nuclear material is buried deep in a vault that has been partly bomb damaged, and everyone's currently wondering about its status and what to do with it next.
4: John Preston's here on Australia Overnight, our political discussion, and join us on 133 693. Joe's in Brisbane. Hi there, Joe.
7: How are you? Look, the main thing that Pauline Hanson is against is the Paris Agreement. You cannot have new industries with the Paris Agreement. Process industries have got to run on hydrogen and wind turbines and solar panels. It's just completely impossible. How do you make cement? Every country makes cement, and all these countries are ignoring it. China makes 2 billion tons a year of cement, half the world's production. And so the whole thing is an absolute joke. And up to recently, the Liberal Party wanted to force everybody to vote for zero emissions. A complete impossibility. You cannot have zero emissions. And if you know any industrial chemistry, most people don't. As you know, Trump has dumped the Paris Agreement, but here's Australia still going along, and we cannot produce shale oil because of it. America produces 70% of its oil from shale. So the whole thing's a joke, and Pauline Hanson has latched onto it.
4: Thank you, Joe. Yes, John?
6: Joe, I'm going to have to agree with you. The net zero position has been a very ideological commitment, you know, I don't know if what your mother said, but mine said nobody likes a zealot, and I think that's where we found ourselves on energy policy in this country. And look, you're quite right. For the last 25 years, we've seen electricity prices do nothing but steadily rise in a multiple. When I started in town, I remember looking at electricity bills, you know, that were 4.5 cents a kilowatt hour, that are now 36 cents a kilowatt hour and rising. And that was, you know, over the space of 25 years. So it has gone up 1,000% over that, nearly 1,000% over that period in time. So you can see why people are hopping mad. What has really made people cynical is they're always told that there is salvation around the corner, and that has never proven to be so. You'll recall this government assured us all on their election that our power bills were going to fall. And of course, they've done nothing but rise. So, look, I agree. I think the whole concept of net zero should be abandoned. It's not realistic, and we should agree to lower emissions. I've always had a slightly different view where China and Russia are concerned, who are, as you rightly point out, very large emitters. If you go to places like Beijing, their air quality is appalling. And instead of sort of concentrating on these two countries to reduce their emissions, they should concentrate on air quality. And I think you'll get, and water quality for that matter, and I think you'll actually get further with that than you will by telling them to lower their emissions. You know, everyone should be breathing air that's not, I mean, Beijing is something else.
4: Right.
6: You know, the region is just absolutely, it's perhaps one of the most polluted on earth, as is many Russian cities. And, you know, between them, they are, you know, a third of global emissions. So, look, I agree with you. Net zero, or the Paris Agreement, as it's sometimes known. And as we get closer to all the milestones in it, you'll notice they seem to get pushed further out.
4: Yes.
6: Shutting down the coal-fired power stations, particularly, you know, in places like the Hunter Valley, get put off again. So we've got now got an aging fleet of coal-fired equipment. And you're right. It's all looking pretty

0: looking pretty hokey, and I think a more realistic approach should be needed.
1: Okay, that's the rise of energy prices. There's a text here from Dave in Cannon Hill talking about, well, petrol prices. So, hi, Pat and John. The extension of the fuel excise cut is only delaying the massive CPI increase or the inflation increase that'll happen when it comes back on, says Dave of Cannon Hill. So, yeah, the government are sort of buying lower inflation for the time being, but the Reserve Bank are onto that. They're going to wait and see what happens.
0: Oh, look, you are absolutely spot on, and thank you very much for raising that. It is just kicking the can down the road. We could have reasonably ended the excise cut. I mean, just remember, the damage it does to the federal budget is really substantial. And like, for example, all the electricity rebates, its effect on the CPI reverses, and you wind up copping it down the track. So, look, I'm going to have to agree with you. Nobody likes paying more to fill the tank of their car, but, you know, I mean, I was disappointed that they decided to extend the fuel excise cut because the petrol prices are within the normal range of what people would otherwise expect to pay.
1: So the government should be taking the excise because that money is what is part of the budget sort of goals. They need this revenue. Is that part of what you're saying there, John?
0: Well, just to give you an idea, it's $7 billion a month.
1: Right.
0: The excise cut. Yeah, it's real money. As always, Anthony Albanese has his hand on the chicken switch. You know, he's always got his hand on the chicken switch, Anthony Albanese. You know, he chickens out at the first hint of trouble. He should be called the seed pod because when the heat is on, he splits.
1: Right.
0: Prime Minister Albanese also seems to have received the opinion poll Pauline Hanson with her as preferred prime minister. So it just seems if you can't beat a populist, you might as well become one yourself. Mm. And, he's currently considering, they've decided around midnight tonight, they announced that the excise tax cut, you know, would be on for another 30 days, yes, albeit in a reduced form. Jim Chalmers must be having kittens somewhere. He must be under his desk having kittens. Right. With his budget in tatters, his much-hoped-for NDIS savings coming off the rails and a slowing economy with higher inflation, you know, as our caller has expected. You know, he's spot on.
1: Now, we should talk about those NDIS savings. We're getting some calls there, John. I know you're sort of midstream here. We need to discuss this further, the changes and the hand on the chicken switch, as you say. Albanese is starting to back away, and Treasurer Jim Chalmers is thinking, well, my budget now, what's going to happen here? All right, so we'll take a break. We'll continue with John Preston right here, Australia Overnight, and your calls, 133-693.
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6: Sunday morning, 21st of June. Welcome to a brand new day. Good to have your company. We're talking politics with John Preston in Australia Overnight. And John Jack's in Ringwood and he's on the line. Hi there, Jack.
7: Good morning, gentlemen. People need to have a reality check out there. There's only two things that's growing in our economy, and that's lies and more lies and more lies. It's crazy to think that these lefties out there believe these fools. And, half the reason why building materials have gone through the roof is because most of them, or many of them, are made from petrochemicals. And then so we've closed down so many industries that make, so many parts that need to be in so many manufacturing, whether it's from cars to buildings to cement to fertilizer. You know, there's the list. I've just woken up, gents, so my brain can't get my head around exactly which things I want to talk about. But, when you talk about polypipes and so, there's so many things, there'd be the mirage of them, and we're now importing them and we don't manufacture it here. So it forces the cost up. You know, when you talk about shipping and corded the Strait of Mormuz or wherever, we're just seriously, we need our bloody heads red. And anybody that thinks we can just keep importing everything, labour, materials, it's just not realistic.
6: On the lies or the change of position there. If Albanese was open and honest about the changes to the capital gains tax and the trusts and things, the result, to state the obvious, would have been very different at the election. Do you think, John?
8: I actually think if he'd gone about it the right way, he probably wouldn't have gone as far as they did. And, of course, we haven't seen the final form of the tax package from the federal budget yet. But I also think he wouldn't have copped nearly as much grief. Yes. As he did get, as the government has getting it through, the Senate. I mean, they've absolutely taken a beating on this, and they've got no one else to blame but themselves. And as our fairly sensible caller has just pointed out, you know, they've done it by being tricky, and
6: blown up in their faces,
8: as it rightly should have. I mean, let's not forget the Australian people are not stupid. And unfortunately, that is what the government bet on. Yes. And so it's a little wonder that 5 minutes after they launched this with a whole bunch of influencers on budget night, it absolutely just blew up and literally blew up in their faces on the internet via memes. It just got worse from there.
6: They thought no one would notice. Isn't that bizarre? They thought that they would just sort of sail on through and nobody would notice the changes and the effects of those changes.
8: Well, when you have a 94 seats in the House of Representatives, I guess that goes to your brain. Yes. It clearly went to Albanese's. But the second part of your question in terms of, manufacturing in this country and onshoring stuff, We've been hearing this ever since COVID. All right, we've been hearing this ever since 2020. You will recall that we got caught a bit flat-footed on some consumables during, you know, things like face masks during COVID. And there was endless chatter at the time about onshoring production for all of this stuff. And, you know, probably a bit and some discussion as we've heard right now. Well, all I can say is it's a bit like the spirit is willing but the flesh is weak. When people actually get around to looking at onshoring things like, you know, for example, crude oil production and refining, we've had a fair bit of talk about that in the last 3 months, and it's amazing how fast it goes quiet and you never hear it of it again, as we did after COVID with onshoring. I mean, that is now just completely vanished, and we literally never heard of it again. So, as I said, it's the big issue, as always, with these things in terms of, you know, having them made onshore versus importing them just seems to be price and nothing else, and people forget about the consequences if something goes wrong very quickly. I will say one thing: the government has done very, very well in all of this, but they've had the taxpayers' checkbook, so they should have, and that is securing fuel supplies. They've done a good job underwriting those. You know, we've now got fuel security right out to September, the end of September. Mm. It has come at a price, though. You know, we have really paid the cost.
9: Yes.
8: Oh yeah, we have. We've had to pay, and the government has worn the risk on forward purchasing all of these fuel supplies, and it's probably, you know, you're going to see it in the next budget just how much it's hurt. But I think Australians were prepared to foot the bill for that. It's just been a fact of life.
6: Okay. Michael's in Werribee. Hi, Michael.
10: Morning, Pat and John. Yeah, it's been a debacle, hasn't it, John? With the capital gains, the way they put it in, you know, they're unbelievable.
8: It has. And look, Pat and I remember we just talked about this for weeks in the lead up to the budget, and you know what was in it depended on who you talked to. They got all tricky. They were leaking this bit here but denying it there, and it just, as I said, that is not how you deal with the Australian people. Now, you know, John Howard, let's not forget, John Howard put through a comprehensive range of tax reforms that he took to the 1998 election, and everyone knew exactly what they were voting for. Now, he got that through. It was far, far more adventurous than what has been in the last budget. So it does not pay to be less than, you know, full and frank with the Australian people. They'll get you. They are not fools. And, you know, suggesting Australians have a long and proud history of making the right decisions. And, you know, and this one came back to bite them, and rightly so. But you thought they would have learned their lesson. You know, I'm not sure anyone reads history books down in these political parties, because it's not like this hasn't happened before.
6: Mm. Mark in Stall. Hi there, Mark.
11: John, I heard secretly that Albo and Labor employed 4 calisthenic instructors this week. This week's lesson was backflips.
6: Yeah, grovelling backflips, I think I read somewhere. Yeah, there's been a bit of backflip action, that's for sure. But even that's not working. You know, I don't think people, they're not going far enough, and it's not satisfying, even the target audience, the young people who they were trying to win over with this whole housing affordability.
8: Well, you know, all I can say to Anthony Albanese is, mate, the worst time to lie to somebody is when they're expecting you to. And as you rightly point out, it has done them no end of damage, and they've had to do, and I think there's more backflips to be had in this one.
6: John, it's always wonderful. Thanks again. Very, sharp analysis and taking calls and taking us through that. We appreciate it, mate. Thank you so much, John Preston.
8: It's always a pleasure, Pat. Always a pleasure.
6: Our program political expert, social commentator, joins us every Sunday morning at this time. And as I say, really sharp analysis and taking your calls. John Preston on Australia Overnight.
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6: On this day, so today is Sunday the 21st of June, it's winter solstice too. It's the shortest day of the year, the 21st of June, having a birthday today. John Paul Young was born on this day in Glasgow, Scotland. 1950 was the year. John Paul Young is 76 today, the Aussie singer. His first hit was in 1972 with Pasadena. His biggest hits include this one, Love is in the Air.

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9: Heading to news on a Sunday morning, then we'll talk movies, streaming and showbiz with Shane A. Bassett. But as we hit the news, we'll have a look at a few more famous birthdays today on this day, the Sunday, the 21st of June. Lionel Rose was born in Warrigal, Victoria on this day in 1948. He passed away when he was 62 in 2011. The Australian Aboriginal boxer, he took out the world bantamweight title in 1968. Lionel Rose, born on this day. John Paul Young, we mentioned before the break, 76. Today. Also, Doug Savant, born in California, the American actor. He played Tom in Desperate Housewives and the role of Matt Fielding in Melrose Place. There you go. Doug Savant is 62 today. Juliette Lewis was born in Los Angeles, California on this day in 1973. That makes her 53 today. From Cape Fear in 1991, What's Eating Gilbert Grape from 1992 and Natural Born Killers from 1994. Juliette Lewis is 53 today. Craig Lowndes was born on this day in Melbourne, Victoria, 1974. So he's 52 today. The Australian racing driver and TV commentator, winning three V8 Supercar Championships and six-time Bathurst 1000 winner. Craig Lowndes is 52 today. Prince William is having a birthday too today. Born in London, England on this day in 1982, Prince William is 44 today, first son of King Charles. And of course, late Diana as well, Princess of Wales. Prince William, 44 today. Rob Mills having a birthday too today, the Australian singer. He is one of the finalists from the Australian Idol in 2003. He's had a top 10 hit with Miss Verity, and Rob Mills is 44 today. Also having a birthday today, Lana Del Rey was born on this day. Her name was Elizabeth Grant when she was born, but her stage name, Lana Del Rey, born in Manhattan, New York. In 1985, she is 41 today. Many songs you might know. Will You Still Love Me? Oh, Summertime, that's what it is. Summertime Sadness is called. Will You Still Love Me When I'm Still, When I'm Young and When I'm Not So Beautiful? Lana Del Rey, having a birthday today. She is 41 today. Now, the movies and showbiz after news, we'll be looking at the Death of Robin Hood with Hugh Jackman as retired Robin Hood. Oh, that'd be interesting. And Toy Story 5 is a new movie in cinemas. We'll be talking about those movies and more with Shane A. Bassett right after news, which is now on Australia Overnight.

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2: Hello, I'm Carolee Katsimbanis. Australia's petrol and diesel fuel excise price cuts will now be extended for one more month until the end of July. It was due to originally end on June 30. The Albanese government is today announcing a 16 cent a litre cut to the fuel excise beginning on July the 1st, estimated to save motorists around $11 for a 65 litre tank of fuel. Biosecurity protocols have been activated after testing confirmed Australia's first case of H5N1 bird flu. A migratory bird was found on a remote beach in Esperance in southern Western Australia, infected with the deadly virus. Testing continues to confirm a second suspected case. Jack Goff from the Invasive Species Council says the highly pathogenic strain is now present on every continent.
3: It is not an understatement to say if this virus got out, it could be one of the worst wildlife massacres in Australia's history, something rivaling the 2019-20 Black Summer bushfires.
2: Australia's Threatened Species Commissioner Fiona Fraser agrees, but she says they've been preparing for this situation.
4: We have, particularly with the budget measure 2 years back, really been rolling up our sleeves with the states and the territories and many other partners right across Australia.
2: The federal government maintains the virus has not breached local poultry farms or commercial food chains. WA Agricultural Minister Jackie Jarvis says the nation is ready to tackle this virus.
5: Australia is well prepared to respond quickly to H5 bird flu to protect poultry production and reduce the impact on wildlife and our communities.
2: Master Builders Australia warns federal budget changes to negative gearing and capital gains tax will worsen the housing crisis. Following a Senate committee report, the group claims the new tax hikes will slash new home supply by 9,000 over 4 years. Master Builders Chief Executive Danita Warne says it's disappointing.
6: The impact of the tax hikes on property investment that will result, in accordance with the government's own figures, a decline in 35,000 homes over 10 years.
2: And in other news, a Sydney couple will spend more than a decade behind bars for their roles in a $12 million drug smuggling plot. A 20-year-old man remains in hospital after being hit in the face with a flare at a FIFA World Cup live site at Sydney's Darling Harbour on Saturday morning. Two men have been arrested over it. Meanwhile, in Melbourne, another two people have been arrested after flares were set off after Socceroos fans stormed the barriers at Federation Square following Australia's 2-0 loss to the USA. And there's been some positive news about AFL legend Tony Modra, who was critically injured in a freak car accident. The 57-year-old is now awake after undergoing surgery.
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2: Round 16 of the NRL wins for the Bulldogs and the Titans, and off-contract NRL star Cody Nikorima continues to show his value, leading an understrength Dolphins to a 36-22 win over the Tigers. Missing four Origin stars plus gun halfback Isaiah Katoa, coach Christian Wolfe says his veteran 5'8 stepped up in their absence.
8: Had a bit more of a leadership role this week, and obviously with Isaiah out, and I thought he took that on really well. He took that on through the week, through our preparation, and he really took that on tonight.
2: AFL Round 15 wins for Collingwood, Carlton and the Crows.
1: 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Canberra's cold. Your house doesn't have to be.
9: A low of 3 degrees this morning, with the chance of morning fog, slight chance of a shower in the afternoon, top of 14 degrees. Partly cloudy to start the week on Monday, top of 14 and the slight chance of a shower. Frost and fog on Tuesday morning before a sunny afternoon, maximum of 13 degrees. Then more frost Wednesday morning before a mostly sunny day with a top of 15 degrees.
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0: movie?
1: Yeah, something completely different for him. I'm a bit of a fan of Robin Hood movies, but there's been so many of them when you think about it, hundreds, literally, and there was a TV show recently as well. This is called The Death of Robin Hood, and unfortunately, it's kind of lifeless. Even though it's got Hugh Jackman in it, it's about an older Robin Hood, an aging Robin Hood, and what he would do if he retired, which he has tried to do in this movie after a big battle. He's injured and he's being nursed back to health by a nurse. I guess you could call her a sister, a nurse, religious lady that's helping him out on this isolated island. But it's so lifeless.
0: It doesn't sound very interesting.
1: Really, really dead movie, unfortunately. It's him looking back on his life and regrets while he's laying in bed. So a lot of flashbacks. But right at the beginning, it's really quite violent as well, which sort of shocked me. But then it just drops in pace, drops in storyline, unfortunately, and didn't do it for me at all. Although it's great to see Hugh Jackman in really unusual costumes and the long hair, the long beard. It's not like him at all. So it is something different for him.
0: Needs a few car chases.
1: Car chases, yeah. You need that for Robin Hood, right?
0: Well, you know, it needs a bit more excitement, I guess, is my way of saying. You know, it was putting a few car chases.
1: Horse and cart chases.
0: Yeah, maybe. Oh, now I know you know the answer to this, and I don't even know. Well, I think I know it. 133693, the movie that had the most car chases. Is it? All right, we'll have to get it off air. Anyway, maybe somebody will just help us. 133693. See if I'm thinking the right one. Okay, so Hugh Jackman, as you say, it's good to see him doing something a little bit different, but a little lifeless and not much going on there with the death of Robin Hood there, Shane.
1: No, it was. I didn't have any expectations, so I'm not exactly disappointed because I didn't know what this would be about, and I like the fact that Hugh Jackman's doing different things. But Robin Hood has been done so many different times before. I'll praise it for trying to be a little different on that scenario. However, even Bill Skarsgård and Jodie Comer, who are established actors that appear in this movie, can't help it. I really thought it was boring with a capital B.
0: Right.
1: And that's a sin when it comes to making films. You need some kind of interest factor, but it has little salvation, unfortunately.
0: 133693, Shane A. Bassett talking movies, streaming and showbiz. Shane, Cameron's on the line. Hi, Cameron.
2: Hello, Pat. Hello, Shane. Hope you're both keeping well.
0: Yes, we are.
1: Yes.
2: Thanks. Just a couple of things to unpack. Happy birthday to Michael Gross and Meredith Baxter Burney. They both turned 79 today. They were the Keatons in Family Ties.
0: Oh.
1: Yeah, I noticed that, which is really a coincidence, isn't it? That they have the same birthday.
0: Yeah, right. Mum and Dad and the parents and Family Ties.
2: Before I get to the movie, now the car crash one, I'd say the Blues Brothers, 103 cars were destroyed. Then Blues Brothers 2009-98, 104 cars. So I was plus one.
0: He's all over it, Shaney boy, isn't he? Blues Brothers.
1: Yeah, I would have said the Blues Brothers, but I didn't know how many cars got.
0: No, you got the numbers.
1: Totaled.
2: And the movie, Louise and I recommend, dropped on Netflix with Sally Field and Luke Pullman, is Remarkably Bright Creatures. Have you seen that one about the lady working in the night shift in the aquarium? That's a tissue movie we recommend because it gets a bit stoppy in parts.
0: Okay.
2: Sad.
0: What was it called?
2: Very good film. Remarkably Bright Creatures. It's on Netflix. It was made this year.
0: Remarkably Bright Creatures there, Shane.
1: I reviewed it a couple of weeks ago when it dropped, probably about 4 weeks ago now.
0: Okay.
1: Great film, really good choice, mate. I love Sally Field. She's still going strong. But quite a sad movie, but happy as well. Remarkably Bright Creatures. She makes friends with an octopus.
0: Oh, that's right.
1: Yeah, it's that movie, a wonderful film. A lot of people have come back to me and said thank you for recommending that because the title doesn't really grab you, but once you start watching it, it's a beautiful movie.
0: How do you make friends with an octopus? I guess you can. if that's your profession.
1: Well, you've got to broaden your mind. It's a movie, of course. But she's lonely, and she has a heartbreak in her life, and she just sort of connects with it. And, yeah, fantasy being what it is in films, it talks back to her in the

0: Lisa's Alfred Molina.
1: Interesting. Okay, it's 13 past five, and Julian's on the line. Hi, Julian.
2: One very famous person, of course, turns 100 this week in Mel Brooks. It's a good Saturday, isn't it?
1: Is that this week? Mel Brooks turning 100?
2: This week, yeah.
0: Yeah, hello, Julian. I was kind of thinking of bringing that up because, yeah, I knew you'd be on to that. How great is that? 100 years old this week, Mel Brooks.
2: And we should
0: go back and watch a few Mel Brooks movies.
1: Yes.
2: And don't forget a very famous Australian author who wrote The Summer of the 17th Doll. 3 years ago, he died, the late Ray Lawler. I have never seen The Summer of the 17th Doll. Had Angela Lansbury in it, wasn't it? And who else was in it?
1: Oh, boy.
0: Oh, I've never seen it myself, mate. I feel bad that I haven't seen it, actually. I know of it.
1: Yeah.
0: I only know of Angela Lansbury being in it. I really have to check that one out.
2: And, of course, don't forget other past, and Dick Van Dyke, I turned 100. What about Kirk Douglas, 103? George Burns? And Bob Hope, all got to 100.
1: Yep, that's right.
2: Composer of Annie Get Your Gun and Call Me Madam, Irving Berlin, got to 101.
1: Yep. Clint Eastwood had a birthday recently, but he's not that high. I think he was 80-something.
2: No. To tell me, that's very interesting. That's Ray Lawler. Are you familiar with Ray Lawler?
1: I think, was he a voiceover person as well, Julian? Did he do voiceovers?
2: He was born in Footscray in 1921.
1: Is that right? Footscray.
2: Now, Angela Lansbury, of course, is related to former Prime Minister Malcolm Turnbull, isn't he?
1: Well, there you go. Jeez, you learn something every day there, Shane. How's that?
0: Oh, no, I really appreciate Julian's weekly input because he, you know, brightens my day because I love listening to classic movies and things like that. But Ray Lawler, I only know Summer of the 17th Soul, but looking him up, he has such a great broad background. It's a movie I'm going to have to check out.
1: Absolutely. Thank you, Julian. And some more calls on 133693 and also Toy Story 5 and one from Netflix called I Will Find You as we talk to Shane A. Bassett about movies on Australia Overnight.
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1: 18 past 5, 18 past 3 in Perth as we talk movies with Shane A. Bassett. And Shane, Arthur in West Footscray is here. Hi, Arthur.
14: Good morning, Pat, Shane and Jay. Now, Shane, I'm a collector of the old wide earth, the Western, which obviously you'd know, Kurt Russell, Kevin Costner and James Garner. But I wanted to ask you a question. Did William Forsythe ever do one? Because I thought I'd seen one. I can't track one of them. I just can't remember the actor in it because it seemed to be much better than all the rest.
0: There's a lot of Wyatt Earp movies, mate. The one with Kurt Russell was Tombstone. And then there was one with Kevin Costner as well that he did. I'm not sure, mate.
14: It's just thought you might have known. All right, I'll keep looking. I just thought you might have known because on the old videotape, a friend of mine brought it over and it was the most vicious one I've ever seen. And I thought it was William Forsythe, but I'll keep digging.
0: Surprised, mate. William Forsythe was such a great actor and he did pop up in a lot of violent movies. You're right there, but I'm not sure what Western he was in about Wyatt Earp. I'd have to check it. Obviously, it wasn't called Wyatt Earp. It might have been under another title, but I'll have a think about it, Arthur, so keep listening.
1: Keep listening, Arthur. No worries, check it out. Good on you, mate. Now, this one here is going to be big, big, big. It's Toy Story 5, Shane.
0: Yeah, it is going to be big, and I'm only mentioning it because Toy Story has gone through so many generations of families and kids going to see it with their parents, and then those kids seeing it when they were older with their kids. But the first Toy Story was, you know, released in 1995, so 31 years ago, and it's still going strong. I would never have thought there'd be this many movies, actually. It was meant to be just a trilogy or maybe even a one-off, because I know right at the start, Disney and took it on, but I don't think many studios thought it was going to be a hit. You know, talking toys, they just didn't think it would work when you look at the history of the film, but it's phenomenal and so funny and for adults and kids, a bit like the Shrek movies, something for everyone. So, yeah, I just thought I'd mention the new Toy Story 5 will inject a lot of interest in the box office because there's been a string of flops lately, including the Steven Spielberg movie Disclosure Day, which I spoke about last week. It hasn't done very well at the box office, but I know Toy Story 5 will.
1: Same characters or new toys and new voices or same people?
0: Same. They're all back. Everyone who's still alive that has voiced any of the voice characters are back. And Tom Hanks, of course, and Tim Allen leading the way. But they kind of step back as Woody and Buzz in this one. And Jessie, the cowgirl, she has the main sort of storyline in this one, voiced by Joan Cusack. But, yeah, there's some new toys in this. And basically the whole story revolves around a new toy technology, which is an iPad called LilyPad, which is a, you know, tech toy which kids are more playing with now than the old school toys and how the old school toys deal with that. So it doesn't need to have a strong plot, really. They're always just so funny and observational and got a bit of emotion and just great films. So, yeah, highly recommend it for both adults and kids, Toy Story 5.
1: Is it the job that you want in Hollywood to, you know, to be a voice in one of these movies? So you roll up every few years and just sort of, you don't have to, you know, just put your shorts on and T-shirt, go into a booth, do the voiceover, make a ton of money and go home?
0: Yeah, Jack Black's done it for a long time, for sure, but he pops up in movies as well. But, yeah, actors can do that. They can get royalties. If they have a hit movie that's an animated film, you can get royalties from that. And I've said this before, Cameron Diaz didn't act for over a decade. She just retired in Hollywood for over a decade. That's because she was getting royalties from Shrek. And, you know, Tom Hanks, Tim Allen, all of them wouldn't have to work again if they didn't want to, just because of royalties from Toy Story. Conan O'Brien is in this one too. He's very funny.
1: I love him, yeah.
0: Yeah, he's great.
1: So how come you're getting royalties from that type of movie, but not, oh, you get a fee as an actor if you're in a sort of your standard movie, you just get paid and job done, whatever, you negotiate. But do you get royalties if you're in another movie, like a standard movie? Why the voiceover?
0: It depends on your contract. It depends. These days, there'd probably be something in the contract that says you can get like a back end or a percentage of the movie's gross. Yes. And they're not always hits, you know, but I think most actors in films that aren't animated would get a normal fee.
1: Gotcha.
0: And, you know, you get a normal fee for some animated films too, but now I think actors and agents are savvy enough to get percentages. And Jack Nicholson, I didn't hear of anyone doing it before. Jack Nicholson did it for the Batman movie in 1989 when he played Joker. He took a lower fee at the time, and he's an Oscar-winning actor. He took a lower fee to play Joker, but a percentage of the gross of the takings, and he made more money out of that, obviously.
1: This one's on Netflix. It's called I Will Find You. Tell me about this one.
0: It's my pick of the week. It is a series, a limited series, so only 8 episodes. And it's got Sam Worthington in it, an actor, an Aussie actor, and it's about him trying to find his son, who he thought had passed away, but he's been given some evidence that the child's still alive. He's been accused of killing the child, which he's maintained his innocence, saying he didn't do it. And he's out of jail. Well, he breaks out of jail to find him, and it's like a big chase show, like The Fugitive. Remember The Fugitive?
1: Yes.
0: The Harrison Ford movie, how he said he was innocent, but everyone was after him.
1: Yep.
0: And he wanted to prove himself right. Well, that's what Sam Worthington's doing here. So it's one twist after another. You sort of doubt him a little bit. Is he telling the truth? But, it's really good. And the prison break itself, how he gets out of jail, is really exciting too. So I Will Find You. It dropped last week on Netflix, and I highly recommend it.
1: And Sam Worthington from Avatar, that's his big movie, isn't it? That's him.
0: Speaking of royalties, he wouldn't have to work either if he didn't want to, but he does pop up in some decent action movies and decent drama movies. He does a fair bit of acting still. It's good. But he is from Avatar, you're right.
1: Having a birthday this weekend, I know you're not private life, but I think I read in the paper that she's met a new man, but it's a mystery man. Nicole Kidman is 59 this weekend.
0: Yeah, well, Julian was telling us earlier about Mel Brooks, and he's 100 not till next week, so we'll be doing a bit of a tribute to Mel next week. But I noticed that Nicole's birthday was yesterday, and I just thought, have you got a favourite Nicole Kidman movie at all, Pat? She's been around for a while now.
1: She has been around, and so many movies and streaming. She's been, I can't think of one in particular. You know, I'm going to be cheeky. I remember, you know, BMX Bandits and all, Dead Calm, all the early stuff she did.
0: Dead Calm is one of the greats.
1: Yeah, is it? Okay, because I still remember when that's before she sort of hit a big in Hollywood. So is that a great one, Dead Calm? Maybe that's one to catch up with.
0: Yeah, Dead Calm with Billy Zane and Sam Neill on the yacht there.
1: Yeah, right.
0: Really exciting film. I liked Malice, one she did early in her career over in America with Alec Baldwin. That was really good. And To Die For was another film that she did, which I highly recommend, both from the 90s. But hasn't looked back. I mean, she's won some Oscars, been nominated about half a dozen times now as well. Comes back to Australia, does television and film, and then goes overseas and does a lot of different unique kind of women-centric films as well. Big supporter of females behind the camera and in front of the camera in lead roles. So, yeah, I really like Nicole Kidman, although she was born in Hawaii.
1: Yes.
0: We'll claim her as an Aussie, of course, but born in Hawaii. Like Mel Gibson, I think he was too.
1: Right. Oh, that's right, of course. And then sort of
0: America,
1: and then came to Australia. She does she works a lot, doesn't she? She must love it and just very prolific. Would that be the word to describe Nicole Kidman?
0: Yeah, non-stop working. Non-stop. Yeah, definitely. Takes on a lot of things. Small roles too, not always lead roles, but will pop up in some really high-end dramas. Lioness is a really good series that she does, for instance. And then Margot's Got Money Troubles is another series that she's in. But then she'll turn up in a movie like Baby Girl or Aquaman and things like that. She's not afraid of mixing it up.
1: Yep.
0: She was in Batman, of course. She was in the Batman movie with Val Kilmer too.
1: And there was one I saw recently. She was the like a young sort of heartthrob. I think it was Netflix. Young sort of handsome guy, and they were sort of was that her?
0: Baby doll.
1: Was
0: yeah.
1: that Baby Doll?
0: Okay, baby, baby Girl.
1: Doll.
0: Sorry,
1: oh, Baby Girl.
0: Baby Girl, not Baby Doll. Yeah.
1: Yeah. Right.
0: Yeah, Baby Girl.
1: Yeah.
0: Okay. Very controversial in its own way, but not afraid of doing that.
1: Yes.
0: At a young age, actually, she didn't mind being a little bit controversial and provocative in movies.
1: Yeah.
0: Billy Bathgate was another one. She was in Dustin Hoffman and Bruce Willis.
1: Mm.
0: And that was provocative back in the day.
1: There you go, 59, and Nicole Kidman. Okay, mate, I'll have a cup of tea, and thank you for your time. It's always a pleasure talking movies every Sunday on Australia Overnight. Shane A. Bassett.
0: Cheers. Thanks for the coolers and have a great day, everyone.
1: Thank you, Shane. At this time every morning on a Sunday, the throat sometimes gets a bit wobbly. Thank you, Shane. 28 past 5 and 28 past 3 here on Australia Overnight. And let's do a round of Shake It Off. What do you need to get off your chest for a Sunday and what do you need to shake off? 133-693. Everybody will go in the running for the prize thanks to Pestrol. It's the bug swatter. Very handy to have. It's a premium Mozzie swatter that we'll send to you, and especially during summer, you'll be there sort of protecting yourself from all those little bugs that float around. So that's the prize, 133-693. Simply tell me what you need to shake off. What's on your mind? Get off your chest before you get into your Sunday. Can be something, well, agitating you or an observation. What do you need to shake off before you get into the day? Tell me on 133-693 and we'll put you in the running for the prize.
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0: on Australia Overnight. It's a Shake It Off Sunday with Pat Panetta. 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
1: 133-693.
0: And tell us what you need to shake off.
2: Simple as that. What do you need to shake off before you get into the day? Sunday's the best day, and hopefully you get a chance to enjoy it. But before you do, get it off your chest. Use this radio show to vent and, you know, just clear the air before you get into the day. What do you need to shake off? 133-693. Maybe there's an event near you that you need to share. Or something getting up your nose and annoying you. 133-693. Scott's here. G'day, Scott.
3: Hi, Pat. Look, I just want to shake off the feelings of disappointment that my wife and I have. We were due to go on a three-week trip to China next week, and we had the long service leave, everything organised for ourselves. And unfortunately, AVG Travels went belly up. So not only don't we have the holiday, we've done our cash.
2: Oh, boy.
3: And we've got all this time off, and we don't have a holiday to go on that we'd look forward to for so long.
2: Right. Okay. What? And you can't get your money back. It's lost.
3: But, yeah, thousands of people, unfortunately, are in the same situation as we in with.
2: Right.
3: We are in with the holidays that they've lost as well. So, yeah, just shaking off those feelings of disappointment.
2: Okay. Can you, what sort of number are we talking as far as money that has gone?
3: Almost 7,500.
2: Right. So there you are. You can't simply, whether you can or can't, you know, that's money gone. And then to repurchase the holiday, I mean, that's another, that would feel, you know, you just sort of anti-instinctual. It's like, I've had the tickets, I'm not going to go spend that money again.
3: Well, absolutely, Pat, and it's after tax dollars, so it hurts even more, you know.
2: Yeah.
3: It's hard-earned money.
2: Right, there you
3: go.
2: Not
3: to mention the time we have to put off from our respective jobs.
2: I mentioned the other, yesterday I had a bit of a thing with Airbnb. I'd booked something and then I had to change it, and I felt like I lost the money and it wasn't that much. And I know the feeling. It was like, oh, what have I done? It was about a cancellation policy and there was some sort of mix-up there. But, to spend the money on travel and accommodation and not receive anything. There's nothing is, and you just, it's basically, it's pretty annoying to put it lightly.
3: Very disappointing, but, you know, we move on.
2: Yeah, we move on. That's it. That's the way to do it.
3: Yeah.
2: Okay. Good on you, Scott. No worries. And I'm sure many people can relate to that. And we'll put you in the running for the prize too. What do you need to shake off? 133-693. Tell me all about it on that number here on Australia Overnight.
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2: Sunday morning, Australia Overnight, 21 past 21 to 6 and 21 to 4 in Perth. Nikki's here. Hi, Nikki.
13: Hi.
2: G'day, Nikki.
13: Hello.
2: Hello.
13: Hello.
2: How are you?
13: Yes. Not too. I'm very depressed. I'm 76-year-old, just underwent a major brain surgery. Oh. And I want to shake off. I've got a 45-year-old son that I've been looking after for the last 25 years. And he's got mental health schizophrenia.
2: Yes.
13: He's on substance. He walked up and down shouting, screaming. I've asked for help, even with the police. They said they can't do anything because he lives with me.
2: Right. Nikki, yeah. I just want to ask you, is this happening today or is this a recent time? Is this happening now?
13: Yes, now and every time, day and night, you know.
2: At night. And you've told the police and they said they can't help you.
13: They said, but when he talks to the police, he's very normal, and they think, and he says there's something wrong with my mom. I'm okay.
2: Right.
13: They believe him. So I just can't find him anywhere to move out. He lives with me.
2: Right.
13: They can't take him away.
2: And you've had major surgery, did you say?
13: Yes.
2: Okay, and you're recovering okay? You're home now?
13: I'm home now.
2: Okay.
13: He walked up and down, sometimes, you know, after taking substance abuse, shouting.
2: Right.
13: But
2: do you feel safe? Well, you need to, okay, I'll put you back to Jay. Is there family members or someone you could talk to that could assist you with this thing, with your son?
13: No. They can't because they can't talk to him. He doesn't want to listen.
2: What about the hospital? You've had that operation. Can you talk to them and explain what's going on there with the hospital? You need to find someone to talk to, Nikki, and try the police again because it is their job to protect you and make sure you're safe. So I know you're not well and you're recovering. You need to be a bit stronger on that with the police and say, I need your assistance on this one. There's the hospital. You need to find someone to talk to and you need to sort of, you know, feel safe within yourself. I think will be the test of all that because you don't want to be in your home and not feel comfortable and safe, especially when you're recovering. Okay, Nikki, there's Peter on the line. Hi there, Peter.
14: Good morning, Pat. Really appreciate not only your show, but the integrity and compassion you always show. It always comes through. It's very clear the kind of man you are.
2: I appreciate it. Thank you, Peter. Thank you, mate.
14: That's all right. What I wanted to say, Pat, and I think the thing about your station is that, and I know Mark and others have talked about this, and it's just a great tradition over the decades, is that you are company and you are a friend for Australians. And I know that people like Marsha Hines have said that. So it's a great thing. I think there's nothing like your stations. But what I wanted to say, apart from that, that came to me after listening to that call, Pat. I don't know if you saw, and just to lighten the mood slightly, and I hope that that caller gets help they need. I'm confident they will. I know Francis will help them as well, is that Did you see that Socceroos video? Sorry, not Socceroos video. It was a video that was online. It's been kind of on the fringes, Instagram and other social media about. It purports to say that there were Socceroo fans chanting a chant about the current president. Did you see that?
2: No, the current president or prime minister, no. President in the US, so, you mean?
14: Correct, yeah. So no, I'm not going to repeat it because it's actually a factually incorrect statement. And it's actually, Pat, what's really interesting about this story is that it is a deep fake video. So the audio has been analysed, and what I will put to you and what I allege to you, and this will be looked at further throughout the week, is that this has been produced by... I'm not going to make any legal allegations on there, but what I would say, allegedly, is that it's been produced in a desperate effort to try and wedge the Conservative parties. Now, Labor wants to put the current president on the ballot because he's not very popular in Australia, but the fact is, and we've talked about this before, whether the president is Bill Clinton, whether it is Barack Obama, you know, we can name them all, whether it's the next president, J.D. Vance, or whoever it might be, we have no greater ally and friend in the United States. The AUKUS, and of course the UK, AUKUS and the Five Eyes nations, which is AUKUS, Canada and New Zealand, they never sleep. We've talked about this on air, and they keep the world safe. And there's no, you can't, and I'll finish on this, Pat.
2: Right.
14: You can't mess around with national security. And one nation currently has two seats. They are a minor party. And when the world is at war, when China attacks Taiwan, and they will next year, that's not going to be one nation. We'll see. But Australia will decide. Australia will decide. It's up to Australia.
2: Yeah.
14: But you need serious people in charge. You need serious people.
2: Well, there's the election.
14: Have a safe pair of pants.
2: Okay, thank you, Peter. Well, it's polling.
14: Thank you.
2: Yeah, there we are. There's a surge of one nation, as we know, in the polling. And on Monday, Pauline Hanson being declared the preferred Prime Minister. But polls are polls, and there's still 2 years to the election, and what will happen between now and then, and what will people do when they walk into the polling booth, and will One Nation field candidates in every electorate? We spoke to our political expert, John Preston, earlier, who, and John's not the only one saying this, but it was obvious that they, One Nation, want to influence government and maybe not be the government, and they seem to be on track to do that. So very interesting times ahead. There's no doubt about it. 133693, still time to join us for your chance to win that prize. And we'll look at some papers and some news that starts to come in here on the Sunday morning edition on Australia Overnight.
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1: And Jan is on the line. Hi there, Jan.
2: Hi, Pat.
1: G'day, Jan.
2: Can I?
1: Yes.
2: Can I tell you, the lady I was concerned about, she was just telling me about it. Not telling me, speaking to the audience about her son.
1: Yes.
2: And she found in a pretty bad way herself. Yes. Surely the police would have referred her on to elder abuse. That's either a 1300 number or an 1800 number. But she'd be able to contact them.
1: Mm.
2: I'm sure they will be able to help her.
1: Okay, Nikki, that's who's the caller you're referring to, elder abuse. And there's a hotline for that, is there, Jan, did you say? Or there's a number?
2: Yes, there is. It's either 1300 or 1800. I'm not sure, Pat.
1: We'll find
2: it. Look, it's a well-known number. And it's for people who have problems with relatives.
1: Okay. Well, this is exactly what Nikki was referring to and what she needs. Thank you, Jan. That's good to know for me too, because I just said the Joe affair. That was a caller that we needed to be prepared for. Okay. So, Jay, how are you going with that number? So, elder abuse, Nikki, who's hopefully still listening, this number or this department has been created for exactly what you're experiencing, and 1-300-368-821, and the phrase is elder abuse. 1-300-368-821. Thanks, Jan. We'll say hi to James. Hi there, James. Hello, James.
3: Good day,
1: Jamesy.
3: Yeah, so I just wanted to respond to one of your last callers. I've only just tuned in. He was talking about how the US are here to protect Australia and how...
1: Yes, one of our greatest allies. Yep.
3: Yeah, and I'm not sure if that's true anymore. That might have been true some 20, 30 years ago, but at the minute, they're dragging us into illegal wars that we shouldn't be a part of, and they're losing them as well.
1: The situation... Yeah, well, the situation has changed, you're right, with Donald Trump. I mean, it's changed for everybody with him as president. The rules have changed. He's quite volatile, and sometimes you're on his side or he's a friend and not. So that means, yes, the fabric of it has changed a little, but the reality is that they are still one of our greatest allies as far as, culturally we're similar. There's the AUKUS. There's the history there, and when it comes to, military sort of partnership, they are still seen as an ally. So I guess your question is, or what you're saying is, if push came to shove, maybe that wouldn't play itself out anymore. We can't assume for that to happen, and I agree with that. We can't simply assume the Americans will come and look after us if we need them.
3: No, we can't exactly assume that they have our best interests, especially if we got Pauline Hanson sucking up to hit Donald Trump as spy. Every bad thing he's brought down on America in the past since his second term started. We've got Gina Reinhart offering to give up parts of Queensland to Israel. We know how warmongering
1: James. James, I'm sorry to tell you, but you're completely biased. You're very emotional. You're saying things that you've just phoned up to spout sort of random emotional thoughts lay the boots into whoever. We need to sort of think about what we're talking about here. We're talking about history. We're talking about allies and political alliances. And with the US, it's been that for a long, long way, a long, long time, and that continues on. If you don't like him, you're not the only one. All right, we'll take a break and we're coming back after this.
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9: Sunday the 21st of June. Welcome to a brand new day. I'm Pat Panetta. Jay is here and this is the weekend edition of Australia Overnight. And as we head into today, Sunday the 21st of June, let's look at some weather for you around the nation. In Perth, a cloudy day and a top of 20 degrees today. Perth right now sitting on 12. Adelaide, a partly cloudy day and 15 degrees. It's 5 degrees right now here in Adelaide. In Melbourne, a partly cloudy day and 15. Melbourne is 10 degrees currently. Hobart, partly cloudy 13 degrees, right now 5 degrees. In Canberra today, partly cloudy and a top of 14. Canberra's on 3.2 degrees right now. Sydney, a sunny day and a max of 20, currently 11. In Brisbane, the rain will continue today in Brisbane and a top of 22 degrees. And Brisbane right now sitting on 16 degrees. So there you go. That's the Sunday morning edition of Australia Overnight. Thanks for listening. Thank you to producer Jumping Jay in the soundproof booth, pressing all the buttons and making sure we go to air across the nation. Doing a good job this morning is Jumping Jay in the booth. Now, if you missed any of the program, you can find the podcast version of the show, the on-demand version at 2gb.com or 3aw.com.au or where you find your podcasts. So have a great day and have a great week. I'm back next weekend. And in the meantime, remember, no regrets. Bye.

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2: Partly cloudy and a top of 14 degrees in Canberra today from the Capital Radio Newsroom. Good morning, I'm James Wybrow. Anthony Albanese has confirmed the fuel excise cut for petrol and diesel will be extended for another month. The excise that was first introduced in April was due to stop at the end of June. The cut will begin on the 1st of July. Petrol and diesel prices will be 16 cents per litre cheaper compared to normal prices in July, with an average saving for drivers of $11 per tank. In local news, ACT policing are seeking witnesses and video footage following a serious assault in Civic in the early hours of Friday morning. At about 2 a.m, police received reports of a disturbance on Alinga Street involving a man allegedly attacking another with a metal pole. Police attended shortly after and located a 29-year-old man who was subject to bail conditions, still in possession of the pole, who was arrested without further incident. Police are urging anyone who witnessed the assault or who has mobile phone footage from the Alinga Street area around the time to come forward. In other news, authorities are scrambling to map the spread of the deadly H5 bird flu virus following its confirmed arrival in remote WA. The highly contagious strain has already claimed the life of an infected migratory bird and left another sick. Testing is now underway to trace the outbreak, as chief veterinary officers urge the public to report any sick animals. The ACT Auditor General has found there was no proper analysis supporting a decision to reduce pool requirements at the Phillips Swimming and Ice Skating Centre redevelopment site from a 50-metre outdoor pool to a 25-metre indoor pool. Jeff Tyler reports.
3: In a report tabled in the Legislative Assembly, Auditor-General AJ Sharma found government agencies did not undertake a specific assessment of future needs for the Phillip Pool before changing planning requirements under the new territory plan. The audit also found a consultation report incorrectly stated that a sport and recreation needs analysis had determined a 25-metre pool would meet community requirements. Mr. Sharma said no such analysis had been undertaken as described, and that the statement misrepresented the extent of work used to justify the change.
2: And hundreds of Canberrans are about to take the icy plunge into Lake Burley Griffin this morning for the Winter Solstice Nude Charity Swim. This year marks 10 years of the event, with all proceeds raised donated to Lifeline. General Manager of Lifeline Canberra, Adam Miller, says they're on track to break last year's funding record.
4: A lot of the sponsors and supporters come through a little bit later, and donations are still open for a week afterwards, so that'll still climb through, but we're on track.
5: Sports update.
2: The Netherlands have shown their class in the group stages of the FIFA World Cup with a 5-1 victory over Sweden. Germany have just kicked off against the Ivory Coast in their Group E match. Ecuador take on Curacao at 10 a.m, with the day's games wrapping up when Tunisia battle Japan at 2 p.m. In the NRL, a Gold Coast young gun has helped stun the championship favourites in round 16. Andrew Lucas reports.
6: 20-year-old Zane Harrison kicked the match-winning field goal to help the Titans shock the ladder-leading Panthers 19-18 on the Gold Coast. Penrith led 12-6 at halftime before the home side clicked into gear. With the score locked at 18-all late in the match, Harrison stepped up to nail the one-pointer with seconds remaining. More than 20,000 fans were in raptures in one of the upsets of the season.
2: Meanwhile, the Bulldogs pipped the Sea Eagles in a golden point thriller, 13 points to 12, and the Dolphins went 7 in a row with a 36-22 win over the Tigers. That's the latest from the Capital Radio Newsroom.
1: 2CC weather. Alexander Watson Insulation. Canberra's cold. Your house doesn't have to be.
2: Shower or two and a top of 13 degrees today. Cloudy and 13 tomorrow, chance of morning showers. Partly cloudy and no rain Monday, 14 degrees, then cloud clearing and 13 on Tuesday. 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
10: Well, good morning and how the devil are you? Between now and 7 o'clock, we'll listen back to some of the highlights from Canberra Live this week. The ACT Legislative Assembly has finally passed the much-debated missing middle reforms. Convener of Greater Canberra, Howard McLean, said these reforms will open up new opportunities for Canberrans. And police have apprehended an 18-year-old and impounded a vehicle in relation to the destruction of playing fields in Waniasa. President of the Tuggeranong United Football Club, Stan Mitchell, said this was good news. All that and a whole lot more coming up on Canberra Live this week. We're talking Canberra. The ACT Legislative Assembly on Friday passed the missing middle housing reform legislation. Joining me now, the convener from Greater Canberra, Howard McLean. Good afternoon.
11: Good afternoon, Leon.
10: You've been pushing for this for, it seems like, a couple of years now. How do you feel now that it's gotten over the finish line?
11: It is incredible. It has been a 3.5 year long process to get to this point, but we're really happy that effectively we have taken such a big step to reforming the ACT's planning law to allow more housing to be built in such a way that allows people to build the housing they want in the places where they want to build it. And we're just stoked, pretty much, to be in this position where we've taken such a big step.
10: Well, that assumes people want to live in terraces, townhouses and low-rise apartments, doesn't it? I mean, what if people want to live in a standalone house with their own block of land? They're still going to need a lot of money to be able to achieve that, aren't they?
11: They will, and that's kind of the wonder of this reform, which is the government isn't compulsorily purchasing anyone's house if people don't want to live in these kind of typologies and they won't be built. So that's one of the best parts of this reform, which is it allows people to choose what they want to do with their land. And if there's no demand for townhouses or any of these other kind of typologies, then we simply won't see that much take up. No one will be any worse off, and there will still be a lot of detached housing in the territory, no matter how you cut it.
10: Well, specifically, what these changes do achieve is the restrictions on what you can build on RZ1 and RZ2 will be relaxed. And what was previously a single occupancy zoned land will now be allowed to have multiple occupancy within certain restrictions. Of course, if you live next door to such a block, you might...

0: add to the supply of homes, yes, that's a good thing. Of course, we're a long way from actually getting to that point at this stage. One of the other remaining obstacles that has continually been raised by concerned advocates is the question of the lease variation charge. That's still an impediment to development, isn't it?
1: Yes. Now, we're not against a windfall gains tax on upzoning in principle, but we do think it's that the current LVC structure at a technical level is quite a badly implemented tax. We welcome the fact that the government has announced that they're doing an inquiry for 12 months to figure out how to fix it. And we think that the intermediate step where the government is halving the LVC amounts on missing middle developments is a good stopgap measure. But we do think it's an area in which no one really knows how to actually do LVC well. It's a unique tax in the country. The only other jurisdiction that has anything like it is Victoria. Internationally, it's just Singapore and Hong Kong, which have something vaguely similar. So there's a lot of questions about how to do this tax well. Not a whole lot of international evidence or national evidence about other systems that we can draw upon. So now it's up to the government to really do the hard yards of trying to figure out how to make this tax work effectively and how to make sure that it's not actually stopping development or artificially reducing the rates that the territory would otherwise be entitled to.
0: Well, of course, the ACT is unique in that it has leasehold arrangements as opposed to freehold arrangements. I guess that's not likely to change at any time in the near future, is it?
1: No, although us at Greater Canberra, we've been concerned that effectively parts of the leasehold system are holding the territory back. The fact that we have both the Planning Act and zoning and all those kind of rules, but then we also have lease conditions as well, means for a very complex planning system. So there is potentially a case for looking at, does the system actually work well for us? And could we do with a simpler system that doesn't have archaic lease conditions lurking in the lease that no one can actually see until they buy the property alongside all the planning rules that say you can do X, Y, Z with a given space?
0: Now, the other feature of the new legislation, aside from allowing multiple occupancy developments on RZ1 and RZ2 now, is also a greater opportunity for landowners to either subdivide or consolidate blocks. How does that work?
1: It's a good step. Exactly what it says on the tin, pretty much, which is that up until now in RZ1 blocks, it's been illegal generally, with a few caveats, to combining or subdividing blocks. Now that'll be allowed. This means that if you want to subdivide a block and have two non-unit title houses on it as part of a duplex development, that can be done. Or alternatively, you can combine two large blocks together to do a low-rise terrace set of row houses, which are on the same unit title, and that can be done as well. Giving people the flexibility to pursue the kind of developments and the kind of housing that works best for them is, we think, a good step. There are a few limitations on this as well. It gets quite complicated in terms of how many blocks you can combine together. There's some limitations in where you can do it, which is geographic in terms of, is it a end block at the end of the street? Is it in the middle of the street? But on the whole, it's a really positive step in terms of just allowing that more flexibility in terms of how we deliver housing in the existing suburbs.
0: Yeah, so the principle being, of course, if you can increase the degree of flexibility, it increases the opportunity then for housing to be created and added to the market, added to supply. Is there anything else that should have been included in Missing Middle but hasn't been so far?
1: So one of the really good steps is that the territory is looking at a pattern book, which will allow effectively for a set of exemplar designs, really well-designed missing middle houses that have been through architects and they've like, these are really good designs, to go through without a development application effectively. And that means that we won't be in the position where for those homes that are built to that pattern book design, they won't be in a position where a neighbour who really just doesn't want, or indeed anyone in the community, we've seen a lot of these kind of duplexes or triplex developments opposed by people from the other side of a suburb as part of these kind of organisations to challenge them in ACAT. And we think it's a good step that the pattern book has been introduced, but we think on principle we shouldn't have a system where if 4,000 people in a suburb are okay with a new development, but one person isn't, that they can take that development to the tribunal. We think that slows things down. It has a lot of revealed costs. The territory made took a really good step late last year, where they exempted public and social housing developments, make

0: ACAT challenges because they were making up about 13% of ACAT's caseload, just challenges against public and social housing. But we think the territory should go further and just say, you're not allowed to litigate against housing through this kind of development appeals track. Of course, if there's any illegal behaviour, then that can go to the courts. But currently, this is considering what's called a merits appeal, which is where it's not about if the law has been breached. It's about if the correct decision has been made. And we think that too often this process is abused and we should just close off the access to it entirely.
1: Should there be tighter restrictions on just who can launch an appeal? For example, it might be reasonable for somebody who is actually living right next door to a proposal to have an interest in what goes on, but somebody, as you say, on the other side of the suburb probably doesn't directly affect them, does it?
0: Yes, and that would be a good intermediary step. Well, fully recognise that there are definitely cases where neighbours have a development that goes up next to them, and there's actual material detriment involved, you know, things involving fences, things involving windows that look into people's yards. That's a much more sympathetic case to me. But when you kind of get a position where there's a local association that has a standing policy of basically suing every single public housing development that goes on in the suburb, then that's something that I feel that as a community we should have a lot less sympathy for.
1: Howard, thanks very much for your time today.
0: Thank you, Leon.
1: Howard McLean, the convener of Greater Canberra, after the missing middle legislation officially passed the Legislative Assembly.
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1: ACT police yesterday arrested a teenage driver and seized his vehicle. It was identified as the four-wheel drive dual cab utility vehicle that was captured on video performing donuts on the sports field at Waniasa last month. Now, police confirmed that it was indeed the same vehicle. It has been seized. Their investigations are continuing. And the police have asked for any member of the public who has any further information about that incident or any other incident of sports field vandalism to please come forward, including, of course, any video footage that you might have from your mobile phone, from your dash cam, whatever the case might be. I spoke earlier today to Alex Caruana, the president of the Australian Federal Police Association. The association has written to the ACT government and suggested that perhaps the government should introduce more legislation to specifically protect sports field. They've suggested a Sporting Fields Protection Act, which would create a specific offence of vandalism or destruction of sporting fields and associated infrastructure, providing police with additional powers to deal with such occurrences, such behaviour, such offences. Obviously, the people that use the sports fields, the various different sports clubs of the ACT, have been very badly affected by the rising tide of acts of vandalism in recent months. This event last month with the dual cab utility is just one example among many. And that particular event, of course, impacted on Tuggeranong United, which calls that field their home field. President of Tuggeranong United, Stan Mitchell, joins me. Good afternoon.
7: G'day, Leon. How are you?
1: Pretty well. Thanks for joining us today. Obviously, good news, the police have actually apprehended somebody in relation to that particular incident, but so unfortunately, bad news that it happened in the first place.
7: Oh, absolutely. It's sort of like a bit of dual concern. Wish it hadn't happened, but glad that they've been able to, and the community's assisted in identifying the person, and then ultimately the police catching up with the individual.
1: Yeah, and obviously, it is to be hoped now that the success of police in apprehending one perpetrator will help to discourage others from following suit. Why do you think people have been tempted to engage in this extraordinarily foolish and damaging behaviour?
7: Oh, I think it's just antisocial behaviour, just stupidity. I don't think you can put it down to anything else. Just people who don't care about anyone else and think it's funny.
1: Yeah. How do we stop it?
7: Stop access to the grounds. But that's easier said than done. In this case, yes, it's a motor vehicle. We could improve the fencing and the barriers, but I don't know. This is the challenge. I don't know. I think we've got to make it unpopular.
1: Well, that's a good idea. How do we do that?
7: Well, I think it's peer pressure. No, seriously, I do. I think it's peer pressure. I know in this instance, he's been tracked down through a number of sources, and we had three people reach out to us saying who they believed it was. And I know he goes to a school in the valley here, and I hope the other students are telling him he's a dickhead, not a hero.
1: Well, that's one way to put it, of course.
7: The most polite I could do on air, mate.
1: I appreciate the effort that you've gone to. The suggestion from the Australian Federal Police Association about stronger legislation, do you think that might help?
7: Absolutely. Hooning's hooning. You know, in some ways it doesn't matter whether you're in a car park or on the sporting fields, it's still hooning. So, you know, let's punish it accordingly.
1: Okay. The idea, of course, is to have a dedicated Sporting Fields Protection mm-hmm. Act creating a new and specific offence. Do you think that will help?
7: Only if it's enforced.
1: Well, that's the idea, of course. So, yeah. Alex, exactly. Alex Caruana is very, very much in favour of enforcing any such law, isn't he?
7: Absolutely. Absolutely is. And that's what we want, you know. We want these people to be held accountable. You know, if you break the law on the road, you're held accountable. If you're caught, of course, but, you know, you're held accountable. Why shouldn't these kids?
1: Yeah, absolutely. What's been the impact on your players and their families? Obviously, games have been disrupted, haven't they?
7: Well, not only games, training probably more so than games. We've been able to shuffle games around, but as an example, this weekend, with those fields still being under repair, we've had to move games up to Canberra 2 playing area. It affects the canteen. It affects, you know, parents having to run between locations if they've got multiple kids. And then training, we've been off those four ovals now for nearly a month. So it's been an absolute nightmare shuffling training sessions around.
1: Yeah. So the disruption that it causes is really quite extensive, and I guess families must be feeling particularly frustrated.
7: Absolutely. We had damage again over the weekend. On Friday night, someone got on to wanting us at 2, and I had a number of parents come and speak to me about, well, do you want us to sit out in the car park on Friday night and stop these people? So people are just getting frustrated, and I think that's an indication of, you know, in this case, the amount of community feedback that we've received and the police have received on identifying the person.
1: Yeah, Alex Caruana at the Police Association and representatives of ACT Police have also expressed concerns about people perhaps taking vigilante action. They don't really want the public to take matters into their own hands. But obviously, just the mere presence of people supervising a site might actually deter bad behaviour, mightn't it?
7: Oh, absolutely. Absolutely. But, you know, the last thing we actually need is people sitting there all night and then trying to, you know, drive around, run kids around the next morning. That'd be even sillier. So hopefully this is a deterrent. Hopefully some of the behaviours cease. But it's not just here in the valley. It's right across Canberra, of course.
1: It is, yeah. Absolutely. Stan, thanks very much for chatting today.
7: Thanks, mate. Anytime. Thanks a lot. Bye-bye.
1: Cheers. Stan Mitchell, the president of the Tuggeranong United Football Club.
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1: Now, we're only a couple of weeks away from school holidays here in the ACT, and already there's a number of different activities that are being advertised that might perhaps help keep some of the youngsters occupied and stop them from getting bored. And one of the favourites, of course, is always a visit to the Royal Australian Mint. And they've got some special activities coming up as well. Assistant Director of Museum and Visitor Services at the Royal Australian Mint, Chris Kennedy, good afternoon.
10: Hello. Hey, how are you going?
1: Really well. Thanks very much for joining us today. Now, school holidays are almost upon us, and you've got some great activities for the youngsters and even for the not-so-young. But you grabbed me right away with the headline on your media release, Spy Coins. Okay, what's going on here? Have we got James Bond coins, have we?
10: If James Bond was Australian, and one of them was... shot myself in the foot there. We would have a James Bond coin. There've been a couple of coin programs in the last few years, including one on the spies up on the hill had a big significant anniversary. That we had a coin on coding, and kids love spies, obviously, but they particularly love puzzles and codes, most of the coins that have been produced from the Mint in the past few years are up on our big kind of touch wall. It's called Stories of Change, and you can see all of the beautiful coins and, you know, touch them and do kind of crayon rubbings and things. And so a lot of our school holiday programs for these coming holidays are based on kind of spying out where those coins are out on the Mint floor.
1: Okay. Now, you've got a couple of different programs for different age groups of kids. You've got Mint Ventures, and you've also got Mini Minties for the younger kids. What are these programs? What do they involve?
10: Well, a year or two makes all the difference to kids. So we kind of don't throw all the school holiday kids together in the one program. So we've got Mini Minties is for really the youngsters, kind of the preschoolers, kind of 4 to 6 years old. And it's a bit more exploring, touching, colouring in. That's the program that the kids get the little magnifying glasses, and they go all around the gallery floor exploring, looking for these particular coins. And Mint Ventures is kind of for the older kids, kind of 7 to 12 years old, and kind of more practical, fun. We kind of explore design. We explore some of the critters that you can find in our coins, and Australian heroes that have been captured in coin designs.
1: So you've got a lot going on, and do families need to make any kind of booking or anything like that?
10: You can find, so bookings are up now, and most of the ones I just talked about have a small fee, $10 a child. And you can go to ramint.gov.au and you'll see bookings for our school holiday program are up now. But also, the Mint is free every day for people to visit. So, even if money is a bit tight, as you were just talking about before, we've got free parking, free admission, and, you know, like, a visit to the Mint is a good few hours. So you could still just bring your kids and have fun. And we do have a few free things over the holidays, and particularly later in the day on the holidays, we have crafternoons. So our kids' room is kind of full of colouring in and games. That's 2 to 4 p.m. every day. You know, families who don't want to pay for the school holiday program activity can still come along and have a really good experience.
1: Fantastic stuff, Chris. Thanks very much for chatting today.
10: Thank you.
1: Chris Kennedy, Assistant Director of Museum and Visitor Services at the Royal Australian Mint. All the details, of course, can be found on the RA Mint website.
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13: Partly cloudy and a top of 14 degrees in Canberra today. From the Capital Radio Newsroom, good morning, I'm James Wybrow. Anthony Albanese has confirmed the fuel excise cut for petrol and diesel will be extended for another month. The excise that was first introduced in April was due to stop at the end of June. The cut will begin on the 1st of July. Petrol and diesel prices will be 16 cents per litre cheaper compared to normal prices in July, with an average saving for drivers of $11 per tank. In local news, ACT policing are seeking witnesses and video footage following a serious assault in Civic in the early hours of Friday morning. At about 2 a.m, police received reports of a disturbance on Alinga Street involving a man allegedly attacking another with a metal pole. Police attended shortly after and located a 29-year-old man who was subject to bail conditions, still in possession of the pole, who was arrested without further incident. Police are urging anyone who witnessed the assault or who has mobile phone footage from the Alinga Street area around the time to come forward. In other news, authorities are scrambling to map the spread of the deadly H5 bird flu virus following its confirmed arrival in remote WA. The highly contagious strain has already claimed the life of an infected migratory bird and left another sick. Testing is now underway to trace the outbreak, as chief veterinary officers urge the public to report any sick animals. The ACT Auditor General has found there was no proper analysis supporting a decision to reduce pool requirements at the Phillips Swimming and Ice Skating Centre redevelopment site from a 50-metre outdoor pool to a 25-metre indoor pool. Jeff Tyler reports.
14: In a report tabled in the Legislative Assembly, Auditor General AJ Sharma found government agencies did not undertake a specific assessment of future needs for the Phillip Pool before changing planning requirements under the new territory plan. The audit also found a consultation report incorrectly stated that a sport and recreation needs analysis had determined a 25-metre pool would meet community requirements. Mr. Sharma said no such analysis had been undertaken as described, and that the statement misrepresented the extent of work used to justify the change.
13: And hundreds of Canberrans are about to take the icy plunge into Lake Burley Griffin this morning for the Winter Solstice Nude Charity Swim. This year marks 10 years of the event, with all proceeds raised donated to Lifeline. General Manager of Lifeline Canberra, Adam Miller, says they're on track to break last year's funding record.
15: A lot of the sponsors and supporters come through a little bit later, and donations are still open for a week afterwards, so that'll still climb through, but we're on track.
2: Sports update.
13: The Netherlands have shown their class in the group stages of the FIFA World Cup with a 5-1 victory over Sweden. Germany have just kicked off against the Ivory Coast in their Group E match. Ecuador take on Curacao at 10 a.m, with the day's games wrapping up when Tunisia battle Japan at 2 p.m. In the NRL, a Gold Coast young gun has helped stun the championship favourites in round 16. Andrew Lucas reports.
16: 20-year-old Zane Harrison kicked the match-winning field goal to help the Titans shock the ladder-leading Panthers 19-18 on the Gold Coast. Penrith led 12-6 at halftime before the home side clicked into gear. With the score locked at 18-all late in the match, Harrison stepped up to nail the one-pointer with seconds remaining. More than 20,000 fans were in raptures in one of the upsets of the season.
13: Meanwhile, the Bulldogs pipped the Sea Eagles in a golden point thriller, 13 points to 12, and the Dolphins went 7 in a row with a 36-22 win over the Tigers. That's the latest from the Capital Radio Newsroom.
2: 2CC weather. Alexander Watson Insulation. Canberra's cold. Your house doesn't have to be.
13: Partly cloudy and a top of 14 degrees today. Partly cloudy again tomorrow. Morning fog and the chance of a shower, 14 degrees. Frosty start on Tuesday, then a sunny afternoon, 13 degrees. Then frost and fog Wednesday morning before a mostly sunny day, top of 14. Right now it's 3 in Franklin, 3 in Manuka and 6 degrees in Woden.
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1: Well, good morning. Between now and 7 o'clock, we'll continue to listen back to some of the best bits from Canberra Live this week. The ACT Integrity Commissioner, Michael Adams, has called for an investigation into the resignations of senior doctors in Canberra's hospitals. Former independent ACT Health Minister Michael Moore joined me to discuss how serious the implications are. And ACT Police have announced a new high-visibility police operation in the CBD. Canberra Business Chamber CEO Greg Harford welcomed the operation. All that still to come on Canberra Live this week. We're talking Canberra. Former independent ACT Health Minister, these days political commentator for the City News, Dr. Michael Moore, good afternoon.
20: Oh, good to be with you again, Leon.
1: Thanks for joining us today. Are you in any way alarmed or disturbed to read the reports today about the circumstances that had led to an exodus of cardiologists from Canberra public hospitals over the last 4 years?
20: I think we're alarmed, Leon, and we're alarmed again. Remember, not so long ago it was the obstetricians, then it was the orthopaedic surgeons, now it's the cardiologists. What next? And the question becomes, is the problem the doctors or is the problem the system? And it's pretty clear that it's the system, and the person responsible for the system is the minister.
1: Now, of course, the cardiologists departed last year, or at least a cohort of them did, and there was a lot of coverage of that at the time, but there was very little commentary from either Canberra Health Services or the minister, and it still remains unclear now exactly what was going on, although we do have something more of a picture with the revelation of the accusations, the allegations, that a couple of executives in particular had engaged in behaviour that was considered to be or alleged to be bullying and harassment, and that led to the departure of some of these cardiologists. Now, the Integrity Commissioner apparently has ordered an investigation, but beyond that, we don't really know still what's going on, do we?
20: No, and the interesting part is that he's ordered the head of ACT Health to do the investigation basically into themselves. And I find that really, really interesting, you know, you're putting the fox in charge of the hen house here. I don't understand that. I presume that he has a reason for doing that, at least as a starting point. But it seems to me that something's got wrong with the management. It always has been. And it was exacerbated hugely when the government took over what was a well-managed Calvary hospital.
1: So Canberra Health Services is a distinct entity from ACT Health, and I'm not quite sure why that exists in the first place. But in the ordinary course of events, when allegations are made against members of the administration that they have perhaps engaged in some form of harassment or bullying behaviour, that should have already instigated an internal investigation, should it not?
20: I think so, but I think the problem goes a lot deeper. I was reading through the censure motion into Yvette Berry that was occurred this time last week, and in defending her, the chief minister stood up and said, well, you can't expect ministers to be responsible for every decision that's made within the department, and there's delegated things and so on and so on. What he failed to see was that censure motion and this issue is about systemic failure. And ministers are responsible for systemic failure. This is what we mean by ministerial responsibility. If you don't have that, why bother having a government? Just leave it all up to the public servants.
1: Well, the censure motion against Yvette Berry, of course, was in her capacity as the Minister for Housing, wasn't it? And, of course, if we talk about public housing, we see, obviously, quite a significant range of systemic issues there, don't we?
20: We do, and also, by the way, education. It was in both education and housing. Yeah, and in both areas, there are serious systemic failure. And look, the government can no longer do what governments normally do, is point to their predecessors and say, oh, the problem was really them, we've been trying to fix it. Instead, what we see from Yvette Berry, from Rachel Stephen-Smith, is this constant, yes, I know there's a problem, I take responsibility, I'm now taking action about it. And whatever actions they've taken, we still have systemic problems. So they're not good enough. It indicates to me that they're not on top of their portfolios.
1: Returning to the issue of the cardiologist, this has been brewing for a number of years. And as I said, we saw some reports about the concerns that some held last year. Throughout the whole process, I don't know about you, but I've reached out to a couple of different cardiologists and they have not been willing to speak publicly about their concerns. And I don't know if you've had the opportunity to contact any cardiologists and whether or not you've been able to get any further grasp of what the issues have been.
20: Well, the issues, not so much the cardiologists, but certainly orthopaedic surgeons who had actually put together a system where they could reduce the time people were waiting and save costs. And it was ignored by management who wanted to do it their way. Look, we've got a situation with the cardiologists, as one example, where it's a three-month wait to get to an electrocardiophysiologist. So this is a person who checks if somebody's out of rhythm, if they need a pacemaker, all those things. You know, when a heart is out of rhythm, it's not uncommon for people to have a stroke. Waiting 3 months for that sort of advice, for that sort of an appointment, is really appalling. And no wonder there are serious concerns about the integrity of the system.
1: And aside from the issues at North Canberra Hospital, it was also reported that 10 cardiologists at the Canberra Hospital at Woden have taken legal action against the ACT government in the Fair Work Commission, alleging that three managers there have put patients at risk by engaging in misconduct. It seems that the concerns that have been expressed here are fairly widespread in Canberra Health Services.
20: Absolutely, and this is why I talk about systemic problems, because clearly we have problems of management about the way the places are managed and how it's going. Now, we do know nationally there are shortage of cardiologists, so we can make room in some ways for some issues. However, we have a serious management issue, and that's what needs to be addressed, and this is the problem, and it seems to me that from the people I've talked to for over the years who are at Canberra Hospital who have been dissatisfied with the system, they are just not getting the management, and that includes the minister, to listen to to what their concerns are, to listen sensibly and to address them and to listen to some of the solutions that they come up with. I mean, these are people who work in there day in and day out. They do have ideas, and they're not exactly dumb people who have managed to become cardiologists. These are really intelligent people who have a clear idea of how things can be improved.
1: The other issue, of course, that's emerging at the moment is that yesterday I spoke with a representative of the Health Services Union. They're taking industrial action today and tomorrow at the Canberra Hospital after stalled negotiations for their new enterprise bargain agreement. The Health Services Union is not the only health-related union that's caught up in a stalled negotiation process at the moment. The Salaried Medical Officers Federation is also in that same position. They've already undertaken some industrial action, and the union that represents other hospital workers such as wards people and so forth, they're also complaining about an inability to advance negotiations with the ACT government. This is a widespread problem.
20: It is, and I imagine one of the issues is about the amount of money they've got and where they're spending it. And, you know, we've just seen the budget come down. There's an article in the City News this week by John Stanhope, who's talking about how the health budget has been robbed to cover other things. No wonder they've got problems. So it's not just a problem of health. It's not just a problem of education and housing. The government has a serious systemic problem. And for my money, it's about, and it wouldn't matter whether it's a Labor or a Liberal or whoever in government, 25 years, too long, complacent. And even the response that Andrew Barr gave indicated that he's completely dependent on the public servants and the system that they have put in place of directorates, which means that the ministers have the public servants answering to them, but the public servants also have to answer to the head of the chief minister department. So there's a divided loyalty. These things, to me, are things that are about a systemic failure.
1: Michael, thanks very much for your time today.
20: My pleasure, Leon, as always.
1: Thank you. That's Dr. Michael Moore, former independent ACT health minister and these days political commentator for the City News.
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22: Ready to make a splash for a powerful cause? 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
1: ACT Policing announced a new high visibility operation to deter antisocial behaviour in the Canberra CBD. Naturally, it's called Operation CBD Safe. Joining me now, the CEO of the Canberra Business Chamber, Greg Harford. Good afternoon.
8: Good afternoon.
1: Thanks for joining us today. Are you happy with this announcement from ACT Police?
8: Oh, absolutely. It's a really good decision, a really good announcement, and we're really pleased to see a bit more visibility of a police presence in the CBD. We need people to feel safe and be safe when they're in the city, and we've been calling for an improved police presence and more visibility, so it's a really good thing.
1: So how significant a problem has this antisocial behaviour been in the CBD?
8: There have been a number of incidents of antisocial behaviour that I've heard about, and the issue with it has been not that it's necessarily unsafe in the city, but sometimes people have felt unsafe, and that perception of safety is more important than the reality, and that's why it's so good to see the police getting out and about.
1: Nevertheless, there have actually been some significant incidents, haven't there, which were highlighted by the police in their media statement yesterday. When those adverse events do occur, it certainly does cause disruption not only to the community, but of course to the businesses that are trying to trade there, doesn't it?
8: Oh, absolutely. The businesses in the city, and indeed businesses anywhere, are very reliant on customers coming into their stores, their restaurants or their bars. We need people to get out and about. We need people to feel safe and confident in doing that. The incidents that we have had, there's been a number of antisocial behaviour incidents. There's been some other sort of incidents of violence as well that have certainly happened in the city over recent months. They're not good. We need to get on top of it, and it's really great that the police will be there. And also really great too to see that they're going to be putting a bit of a focus into making sure that people who have some social problems are being connected into the right social services, because some of these problems are deep-seated societal issues. They're not necessarily just criminal behaviour.
1: Indeed, and police were at pains to make that point in their statement yesterday. ACT Police also said that, amongst other things, they would be focusing on public intoxication and the associated unsafe behaviours that are linked with that. How significant an issue is public intoxication in the CBD?
8: There's definitely issues and definitely perhaps a relatively small number of people who may be overusing alcohol or indeed other drugs and sort of put themselves into a state where they really shouldn't be out on the streets, because it contributes to some pretty poor behaviour. So it is really important to be focusing on this.
1: Of course, people who are intoxicated might prove to be a hazard not only to the safety of others, but in some instances to their own safety.
8: Oh, absolutely. And I think, this is not a message people are going out to have a few drinks after work. You're not going to be running into too many problems, I think. But if you're consuming alcohol or indeed other substances to a point where you're not able to control yourself, you're not able to look after yourself, that is a problem, and it's good that the police are there to step in.
1: What sort of impact do you hope that this operation will have?
8: Oh, look, I'd really like to see a bit more confidence coming back into the community around Canberra. I'd love people to be getting out and about, especially at night, but also during the day into the city. We need people to be getting in and supporting the businesses here in the city centre.
1: Indeed. Do you have any concerns that an increased police presence might actually deter some people from coming out?
8: No, look, I think most people want to feel safe when they're coming out in the evening. I've often had quite a lot of feedback over recent months that safety is an issue and perceptions of safety are an issue, and I think the view is that a more visible police presence will help create a sense of security for people.
1: Now, ACT Police did not reveal how many police would be devoted to this exercise for operational reasons. They also did not provide any particular end date. I guess it can't last forever, but how long would you like to see this operation in place?
8: As long as it takes, I think, is probably where the chamber would be on that. We really want to see the city centre being a safe, vibrant and exciting place. We want people to be getting out and about. We want the city to be heaving and pumping at night. And if we need a dedicated police presence to do that, then we'd certainly like to see that continue.
1: Okay, ACT Police have also today reminded the community that they're continuing to target retail crime, and in particular shoplifting, right across Canberra, not just in the CBD. And they have advised that from the beginning of January until the end of May this year, they've arrested 149 people for such offences, including one individual charged with dozens of alcohol thefts, and another man caught with a knife after stealing several items. And, of course, some of these offenders were already on bail. How significant an issue has retail theft and shoplifting been across Canberra?
8: Retail crime is a huge issue. It's impacting retailers every day. The costs of it are very, very significant. And I think sometimes people sort of think, oh, a little bit of shoplifting doesn't hurt. People think about it as being perhaps someone nicking a chocolate bar from a shop or something relatively low value. But actually, the biggest problem is organised crime getting in there. It's people who are repeat offenders, often stealing high-value items, and those costs ultimately are being paid by everyone else. Consumers across the board are paying for the cost of some people stealing products. And it's important to remember that retail crime is a crime. It's not an innocent sort of victimless thing that some people can do for fun. Stealing is stealing.
1: Some of these events have included not only the theft, but also physical assault and threats to staff members, for example. And that has also been very confronting for people that have experienced that. If somebody does witness somebody apparently shoplifting, what should they do about it?
8: Oh, it's a good idea to let a staff member know. Most retail staff people will be trained in how to handle these sorts of situations. It's never a good idea to start confronting individuals directly. Always a good idea to talk to the team.
1: Yeah, absolutely. And of course, I know that the police in their particular statement have advised people that they should consider their personal safety before confronting anyone, because when you do confront somebody, things can go sideways very quickly, can't they?
8: Oh, absolutely. And look, you just don't quite know what's going to happen. So if you're a member of the public and you see something untoward going on, let the retail store know, let the police know if that's appropriate, but never a good idea to confront people because you just don't know what's going to happen, particularly if they are perhaps on drugs or intoxicated with alcohol.
1: Indeed. Greg, thanks very much for chatting today.
8: Thank you.
1: Thanks very much. That's Greg Harford, the CEO of the Canberra Business Chamber.
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13: 2CC Canberra, good morning. It's Wes Heather here with you. I'm still trying to brave the cold here at Yarralum the Beach, where we're supporting Lifeline Canberra Winter Solstice Swim, with the swimmers about to take the plunge into the icy waters at Yarralum the Beach here in Canberra. Now, I've just felt the water. It is pretty damn cold, but it's all in support of a fantastic cause. That's mental health, and we're doing it with Lifeline Canberra. And to be honest, it's pretty inspiring to see so many of you down here, but it's funnier to see so many of you trying to get yourselves all warm before you jump into that icy cold water. So I've got plenty of respect for all of you because, again, it's for a fantastic cause that is mental health. And for a decade, these fearless fundraisers have literally been washing away the negativity and renewing spirits in the icy waters of Canberra. And again, in aid of a fantastic cause that is mental health. Now, how can you help from home in the warm? 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Whatever you can afford, it goes towards the amazing work done here in Canberra by Lifeline. Just head to wintersolstice.com to make a donation. Now, get ready, everyone. It's almost time. It's 2CC. Good morning.
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15: A max of 14 degrees in Canberra today, partly cloudy with a slight chance of showers. From the Capital Radio Newsroom, good morning. I'm James Wybrow. Overseas, a fragile interim peace agreement is in jeopardy after Israeli strikes in southern Lebanon killed at least 16 people overnight. Iran has since shut down the Strait of Hormuz just days after it was reopened to global oil and gas shipping. US and Iranian negotiators have arrived in Switzerland for technical talks, which will now be clouded by the renewed fighting. Closer to home, the Albanese government will spend another $400 million to extend fuel support for another month. Sarah Wiedersehen reports.
16: In April, the federal government introduced a temporary three-month cut to the fuel excise after petrol and diesel prices surged following the start of the Iran war. The heavy vehicle road user charge was also reduced to help keep truckies moving. The support will now remain in place until the end of July, with the Albanese government announcing a one-month extension at a cost of $400 million. Prime Minister Anthony Albanese says the excise relief will save Australians $11 per tank.
15: In local news, a 39-year-old Bonner man has faced court, charged with two counts of threatening a witness, offensive behaviour and a fray. The man, who is facing theft and assault charges for an incident at a Gungahlin supermarket in July 2025, allegedly encountered three loss prevention officers at Gungahlin Marketplace and approached the group and directed abusive language toward them. He also allegedly repeatedly attempted to provoke them into a confrontation. Following review of CCTV footage and witness statements, police arrested the man on Friday and he faced court yesterday. And the 10th annual Winter Solstice Nude Charity Swim is about to get underway at Lake Burley Griffin. Canberrans will be swimming out into the icy clutches from Yarralumla Beach to raise funds for Lifeline, heading out in the next few minutes. Adam Miller, General Manager of Lifeline Canberra, says the event happens at an important time.
18: Well, the winter solstice is an important milestone within the year. It's the leading into the new solar year, so it's a time for refresh and regeneration and hope for what the new year would hold for people. So it's just a great event to be a part of and shed off the last year and head into a new year with a new mindset.
2: The latest finance report.
15: The Dow Jones is up 72 points this morning at 51,564. Gold is selling at $4,154 an ounce, and one Australian dollar is buying 70.12 US cents.
0: Sports update.
15: The Brumbies Super W side has gone down to the Drua in Fiji despite a strong effort overseas. A first-half hat-trick to Ash Bishop had the game locked at 20-all at half-time, but the Drua found their edge in the second half to finish the game 42-25. Brumbies captain Sio Kapesi-Palu says it's always hard to win in Fiji.
17: For us, it's a game of two halves. We probably didn't start the way that we wanted, but we had some really exciting things. But at the end of the day, like Fiji playing their best style, like Fijian flair, and they managed to get the best of us too.
15: Audio thanks to Stan Sport. In the AFL, Carlton's epic winning streak under interim coach Josh Fraser has extended to 5 games, beating GWS by 23 points last night. Matthew Cottrell had everyone in stitches, taking out his harmonica to get the club song started after the win. Wins also for the Crows and Magpies. Socceroos legend Mark Swatcher says Australian coach Tony Popovich got his selections wrong in the 2-0 loss to the USA yesterday. And in the NRL, wins for the Titans, Dolphins and Bulldogs. That's the latest from the Capital Radio newsroom.
2: 2CC weather. 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Canberra's cold. Your house doesn't have to be.
15: Partly cloudy and 14 degrees today, partly cloudy and 14 again tomorrow. Frost Tuesday morning, then a sunny day, 13 degrees. Frost and fog Wednesday morning, 14 degrees. 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
13: 2CC Canberra, good morning. It's Wes Heather here with you, braving the cold this morning here at Yarralumba Beach while supporting Lifeline Canberra, the Winter Solstice Swim, where swimmers are currently getting ready to take the plunge into the icy cold waters here in Canberra, all in support of mental health with Lifeline Canberra. Now, some people love the thrill of the cold. Others just like the idea of a nude swim on a Sunday morning in the freezing cold. Not me, but hey, we're not charging. What you're doing is absolutely brilliant. You're bringing attention to a fantastic cause that is mental health with Lifeline Canberra. Now, for 10 years, these brave souls have embraced the chill of Lake Burley Griffin to wash away negativity and renew spirits. And just after 7:10 this morning, they're doing it all again. These amazing Canberrans will continue the tradition and feel the invigorating power of the cold with other Canberrans surrounding them. Now, what can you do at home to help? It's actually pretty easy. 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Right, are we all ready to go? I think we're ready to make a splash. We're only minutes away. It's 2CC. Good morning.
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0: And a very good morning. It's Sunday the 21st of June. And a very good morning to Pauline Cairnduff, our garden guru this morning, who'll be doing all the talking because I can't.
1: No, you don't sound at all like talking. Fortunately, I've got my voice back and I'm hardly coughing, so
0: We'll just take it in turns.
1: It's fine. So you just be quiet this morning. Is that okay?
0: You've been wanting to say that for so long.
1: I have. And today
0: I don't know what's happened. I've just... I think it'll come good as we go through the morning, but first up, it's very raw.
1: Yes, it is.
0: And I think I might have to have a whiskey or something. Just a sec.
1: I don't know where the whiskey cupboard here is. I hope Josh knows. Anyway, we've got an action-packed...
0: We have.
1: ...one this morning, haven't we, Rod? It's really good. So we've got...
0: I might have to talk close mic so you can hear me.
1: So to start off with, we're going to have Dr. Stephen Utick on at 7:15.
0: Yes.
1: And Stephen was awarded an OIM. He doesn't want it talked about.
0: Is that OIM?
1: Yes. Yeah. Yes. Okay. In the King's Birthday.
0: Right. That's
1: list.
0: Just the recent one?
1: Very recent,
0: good
1: yes.
0: Good
1: for
0: on.
1: His service to horticulture. Mm-hmm. Now, Stephen really... He does a huge amount for the horticultural industry and other things as well as, but very involved and particularly with an organisation called Camellia Arc. And he's going to be talking about some very rare camellias that are coming up for auction and people have a chance to bid for them silently. They can do it from home. Anyway, Stephen's going to tell us all about that at 7:15. I've been looking at the photos of the camellias. They're just delightful. They're ones that are rare and have been propagated from known stock, so they're true to variety.
0: Okay, that's happening at 7:15.
1: And then we do nude stuff at 7:30.
0: Yeah. Get your gear off and, well, no, not even in the warmth of the studio.
1: No, thank you.
0: Yes, of course, as you heard before, it's the Ian Lindemann Memorial Winter Solstice Swim, which happens, well, this is the 10th year.
1: Yes.
0: The 10th year for it.
1: Yeah.
0: And it's getting underway basically as we speak in...

0: it up.
1: It can happen.
0: So, and she's coming on talking all things seeds, and of course that is important to know about what's happening there. And then at 8:30 we go back to the nudes again, do we?
1: Yeah, if you've got nothing on, yeah.
0: Well done.
1: Jeremy Calaro is joining us, and the person we're speaking to after 7:30 is Nadia Burkhalter, and we'll have the... Get the wash up, if you like, from how it went. It'd be interesting because last year I think they got something like $94,000.
0: That's a huge amount, isn't it?
1: Yeah, $94,024. That's raised over 420 participants. And I think this year they're going, the target this year is $110,000.
0: Mm-hmm.
1: That's this year 10, of course.
0: Yeah.
1: So we'll find out all about that and find out how many people turned up.
0: Yeah.
1: How many people drowned? Sorry, how many people compared to last year, and also how much money? Because they get a rough idea by now how close to that target they are.
0: So do they have to swim across Lake Burley Griffin, or they just go and get wet and get back out again?
1: I wouldn't even do that. I wouldn't even get in there in a frog suit.
0: I wouldn't either. They're very brave people. But do they swim a distance as well? Or
1: I don't know. I've never attended it for obvious reasons.
0: I've seen them doing
1: on
0: it
1: TV, yeah.
0: On TV,
1: yeah.
0: Down in Hobart. I always watch them down there because they go down to Sandy Bay and race into the water down there. I think it's Sandy Bay that they go to. And it's, and they have fires alight and things like that. When they come out, they all get warm again.
1: Yeah, well, you've got your towels and your blankets and all this sort of thing, so I guess it makes sense. But no, I don't think I'd have the look. I totally support Lifeline, and you know what they're doing for mental health and all the rest of it. But I got to draw the line somewhere.
0: Well, you can always donate. You don't have to get undressed.
1: That's right.
0: Yeah. So that's the other thing.
1: And that's the other thing. I can do that because how can you donate when you've got no clothes on? How do you reach into your pockets? There's none.
0: No, that'll be good when we've got all these little chips in us, which we're told we're going to have eventually, and we won't need to carry phones and what have you. So you will be able to donate then because you'll just rave your wrist or something.
1: Something. Okay. Moving on.
0: Oh, right. I am funny, aren't I?
1: Yeah, funny ha-ha or funny peculiar.
0: Both.
1: Worked out. All right, we'll take a break shortly, but before we do, we'd like to talk to you this morning, 6255-1206. You might have to do most of the talking. 6255-1206, just checking the emails, as I always do, because I forget to put the screen up. Here we go. No, nothing there yet. But 6255-1206, get in nice and early. We can talk to you and spend some time with you. Of course, we're here for Corkhill Brothers. You had a voucher yesterday.
0: We did, yes.
1: You haven't got one this morning.
0: Yes, I have.
1: Have you?
0: Presume so, yes, no. We have one. No. It was only yesterday, was
1: only
0: it?
1: Only Saturdays.
0: Mm-hmm. Okay, thank you. I meant to clear that with you before I came in. It wasn't very clear in the email.
1: Well, I'll talk to you off air. All right. What was I going to say? Yes, 6255-1206. And, of course, next Sunday is the final day for the $100 gift voucher from Green Gold Nursery at Federation Square. And how many, will it be about 8 people for that?
0: Yes, there will be. Vilma went in yesterday.
1: Uh-huh.
0: She had been pulling dandelions out of our mum's garden, so I thought she really deserved to go into
1: Damn
0: the
1: right.
0: draw.
1: Right.
0: What a nice daughter.
1: Absolutely. All right, time is coming up to 7:14. We'll take a break and then we'll talk to our first guest this morning. That's Stephen Utick. And we'll be talking about camellias and the camellia arc. That's next.
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8: It's 17 minutes after 7. 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And we're here with the Garden Guru, Pauline Cairns, after 9 o'clock. Okay, let's take a break to for our rambling on and introduce our first guest this morning. It's Stephen Newtick. We're going to be talking about camellias, in particular his Camellia Arc. Good morning, Stephen.
9: Good morning, and good morning, listeners.
8: And by the way, before we get going, congratulations on your gong.
9: Oh, thank you very much, sir. We tend passionate people. We tend not do things for gongs, but we really appreciate, you know, working with wonderful volunteers and all the rest of it. It's important encouragement.
8: Yeah, I think so you must have got mine, the one they missed for me.
9: Oh, never mind. Look, okay, we'll come about that later. But, yeah, that's fine. But,
10: now, Stephen, we're really looking forward to hearing about this auction, a silent auction that people can participate online if they wish. About camellias.
9: Not online, but essentially there's a website here, but you can actually bid directly to me as a secretary based on the information that you have.
10: Yeah, okay.
9: But before we get to all that, I want to explain a few basic points. Camellia Arc Australia, its mission is to preserve for Australian gardens and gardeners and collections its rarest camellias. We have to do this in most cases because we can't import this material into Australia because of quarantine and other restrictions. But there's also something else, the fact that much of the beautiful story of horticulture, the past, has been lost. And this story is relevant to more than just camellias, I can tell you. So having an organisation which is looking at the conservation of our garden plants is important. And it hasn't really been successful on the radar until, apart from some roses, it hasn't received the attention that it deserves, this whole field of garden plant conservation. Now, what Camellia Arc Australia is doing is something special. We want to demonstrate to the gardening public that there are treasures. There are treasures in gardens and collections. And what we're doing, we're offering the opportunity to bid on seven camellia treasures that represent different strains of horticulture and all the rest of them. They're from beautiful species, one of the most beautiful camellia species that we have in our collections, through to historical heritage camellias of old New South Wales, to wonderful hybrids, which, you know, people have never heard of or seen of, but never get a chance to have a look at, and to, even including a magnificent Japanese Samurai Higo Camellia and a rare one. They're all treasures, they're all beautiful things, but we're keen to make the gardening public aware of the importance of preserving such treasures for our gardens and gardeners.
8: Well done.
10: Yeah, and they really are very beautiful and a very diverse range, Stephen, aren't they, amongst the seven of them. There's a single white with a beautiful long stamens, very delicate, soft, right through to the waterhouse one that is very striped and it suggests that's a good one for people who like to show camellias at the show, and I know a lot of our listeners are involved with the Horticultural Society
9: show. Yeah, well, that was the Paul Jones Supreme, which was one of the great Professor Waterhouse's most beautiful varieties.
10: Yeah.
9: But what I'm trying to point out is these things are dwindling, disappearing, as people don't know what they are or can't help. So we're in grave danger of losing much of that beautiful horticultural heritage, and our gardens and gardeners will be much less if we lose such things. And it's not just camellias, I should add, but we're focusing on camellias, and we would like to open up our treasure box to actually show people the kind of treasures that are sitting in our garden and how we can get about preserving them a bit more or strategically than what we've done in the past.
10: Excellent. So how do people go about getting in touch? Now, I've asked our producer this morning to write down your email. So if people haven't got time to get a pen quickly to write down the email that you're going to give them, they can ring the studio and Josh will give that out to them.
9: That's right, okay. Well, here we go. It's all lowercase. su.env@gmail.com. So I'll read that out again, all lowercase, su.env@gmail.com. And what I can do, I can send you the treasure chest.
10: You get
9: that's right. Okay, so you can have a look at that. And if you want to, you say there are bids which can be taken. If there's details about how the auction runs, it'll finalise at our meeting in Bombarderry in towards the end of July. Where the National Camellia Show is on, by the way, near Berry. Now, that's something I should put a plug in for. Camellias Australia, the Berry Garden Club. You can see some fabulous camellias there at the Berry School of Arts on from the 25th, 26th of July weekend. So it's something, if you want to go drive to the Shoalhaven, you'll see some of Australia's top camellia flowers on display.
10: Well, it's a lovely place to visit, isn't it, Berry, down there on the south coast. Mm. It's very popular and plenty of good things to do.
9: It's a great camellia growing area too, I should add.
10: Good. And so that's Saturday, the 25th of July. It will be open from 12 to 4. And on Sunday, the 26th of July, from 10 a.m. to 3 p.m.
9: That's the National Camellia Show. At the Berry School of Arts, put on by the Berry Garden Club in conjunction with Camellias Australia.
10: Great.
8: Okay, let me just check that email address just to make sure we got it right.
9: Sure.
8: That's SU, that's Sierra Uniform, dot, ENV, that's Echo November Victor, dot.
9: Yep, yep.
8: Then Echo November Victor, Echo Yankee, dot, at gmail.com.
9: Envoy. That's correct. Yeah, that's fine. Okay. So basically,
8: Oscar,
9: the details here.
10: Anyway, Josh has got all the details out there, and also your phone number. And you don't mind people having that for this occasion, do you, Stephen?
9: Well, that's right. The purpose is, but as I say, it's also important to make public awareness of that we have to have a better strategy to conserve some of our rarest and treasured horticultural plants, garden plants.
10: We do. And one place too, Stephen, we should also mention that people can go and see some of these very rare camellias is up at Mount Toma, where a special garden has been made to take and preserve these camellias.
9: Indeed, and Camellia Arc Australia works in conjunction with the Royal Botanic Gardens, who sort of run the gardens up there, and we have some wonderful, enthusiastic team of young horticulturalists and other volunteers. And basically, what has been the landscaping is magnificent. It's got this marvellous basalt, Mount Tama basalt, and Japanese features. But what's going in there will greatly supplement what is already an impressive camellia collection up at Mount Tama.
10: Yeah.
9: But these are the treasures of the East. Global treasures, and we need to preserve these for Australia. This will be a wonderful feature, and as it develops, it's well worth a bus trip, tour trip to the Blue Mountains Botanic Gardens at Mount Tamar on the Bells Line of Road.
10: Yes, good. Well, Stephen, Okay. We'll talk to you more about camellias and other horticultural things in the future, but thank you for coming on and telling us all about this morning.
9: Thank you so much for the time. All the best. Bye.
8: Thanks, Stephen. Stephen Utick from Camellia Arc. Very interesting.
10: Yeah, it is. Yep.
8: Okay, weather-wise today, possible shower, but that's about it, I think, for most of the week. Possible shower today with 14, which actually did go up from 13 yesterday.
10: Yes.
8: So we've got an extra point. Yep. Tomorrow, partly cloudy and 14. Tuesday, you could get your first frost or your next frost. It's an overnight of zero. Frosty and partly cloudy, 13. Similarly, on Wednesday, morning frost, 14. After an overnight low, zero. But sunny day, that's nice. And this Friday, partly cloudy with 14 degrees. So, it's not a bad sort of week. We got some good rain last week.
10: Oh, it was beautiful. It's steady and a good follow-up to rains that we've had. So, everything is looking very lush and happy at the moment.
8: Yep, it's another week where we haven't had to water.
10: That's true.
8: Which is good.
10: Yeah, that's true. And also another week where we really haven't had a frost to speak of. So
8: couple this week, I think. Couple coming up.
10: Well, it is, after all.
8: Winter.
10: We should be having frosts.
8: Where are they? Okay, we'll take a break. Time at 27 minutes after 7. Then we'll catch up with Nadia Burkhalter, who's just climbing out of the water, I would imagine, as we speak, and find out how it went this morning with the swim, the nudie swim at Yarralumla Bay. Don't go away. News is next with James Wybrow.
11: 2CC Canberra, good morning. It's Wes Heather here. And guess what? They've done it. Another winter solstice nude swim for Lifeline Canberra, done and dusted for 2026. And if you've just tuned in, I'm down here at Yarralumla Beach here in Canberra this morning with just over 400 amazing Canberrans who have braved the freezing cold water of the winter solstice nude swim here in Canberra for Lifeline. And it's all in support of mental health. Pretty sure I saw a few of you jump back in the water for a second dip as well. Crazy, a little bit nuts maybe, but I love it. It's for a great cause, that is mental health. Now, join the tradition, feel the power, and be a lifeline. You like my play of words there? We'll be having a chat with other swimmers again shortly. We'll be having a chat with other swimmers shortly as well to find out what this cause means to them, how they felt before jumping in the water, and what inspired them to take the plunge, knowing that it is icy cold out there this morning. Anyway, again, a big congratulations to the over 400 swimmers who took part in the solstice swim this morning, supporting mental health and Lifeline. Much respect to you. Looking forward to having a chat very shortly. It's 2CC. Good morning, everyone.
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17: A max of 14 degrees in Canberra today, partly cloudy with a slight chance of showers. From the Capital Radio Newsroom, good morning. I'm James Wybrow. Overseas, a fragile interim peace agreement is in jeopardy after Israeli strikes in southern Lebanon killed at least 16 people overnight. Iran has since shut down the Strait of Hormuz just days after it was reopened to global oil and gas shipping. US and Iranian negotiators have arrived in Switzerland for technical talks, which will now be clouded by the renewed fighting. Closer to home, the Albanese government will spend another $400 million to extend fuel support for another month. Sarah Wiedersehen reports.
18: In April, the federal government introduced a temporary 3-month cut to the fuel excise after petrol and diesel prices surged following the start of the Iran war. The heavy vehicle road user charge was also reduced to help keep truckies moving. The support will now remain in place until the end of July, with the Albanese government announcing a 1-month extension at a cost of $400 million. Prime Minister Anthony Albanese says the excise relief will save Australians $11 per tank.
17: In local news, a 39-year-old Bonner man has faced court, charged with 2 counts of threatening a witness, offensive behaviour and affray. The man, who is facing theft and assault charges for an incident at a Gungahlin supermarket in July 2025, allegedly encountered 3 loss prevention officers at Gungahlin Marketplace and approached the group and directed abusive language toward them. He also allegedly repeatedly attempted to provoke them into a confrontation. Following review of CCTV footage and witness statements, police arrested the man on Friday and he faced court yesterday. And the 10th annual Winter Solstice Nude Charity Swim is about to get underway at Lake Burley Griffin. Canberrans will be swimming out into the icy clutches from Yarralumla Beach to raise funds for Lifeline, heading out in the next few minutes. Adam Miller, General Manager of Lifeline Canberra, says the event happens at an important time.
19: Well, the winter solstice is an important milestone within the year. It's the leading into the new solar year, so it's a time for refresh and regeneration and hope for what the new year would hold for people. So it's just a great event to be a part of and shed off the last year and head into a new year with a new mindset.
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17: The Dow Jones is up 72 points this morning at 51,564. Gold is selling at $4,154 an ounce, and one Australian dollar is buying 70.12 US cents.
16: Sports update.
17: The Brumbies Super W side has gone down to the drawer in Fiji despite a strong effort overseas. A first-half hat-trick to Ash Bishop had the game locked at 20-all at half-time, but the drawer found their edge in the second half to finish the game 42-25. Brumbies captain Sio Kapesi-Palu says it's always hard to win in Fiji.
20: For us, it's a game of 2 halves. We probably didn't start the way that we wanted, but we had some really exciting things. But at the end of the day, like Fiji playing their best style, like Fijian flair, and they managed to get the best of us too.
17: Audio thanks to Stan Sport. In the AFL, Carlton's epic winning streak under interim coach Josh Fraser has extended to 5 games, beating GWS by 23 points last night. Matthew Cottrell had everyone in stitches, taking out his harmonica to get the club song started after the win. Wins also for the Crows and Magpies. Socceroos legend Mark Swarcher says Australian coach Tony Popovich got his selections wrong in the 2-0 loss to the USA yesterday. And in the NRL, wins for the Titans, Dolphins and Bulldogs. That's the latest from the Capital Radio Newsroom.
16: 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Alexander Watson Insulation. Canberra's cold. Your house doesn't have to be.
17: Partly cloudy and 14 degrees today. Partly cloudy and 14 again tomorrow. Frost Tuesday morning, then a sunny day, 13 degrees. Frost and fog Wednesday morning, 14 degrees. 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
2: It's 24 minutes to 8 and good to be with you on this Sunday morning. It's the 21st. We're going to take a little break from all the gardening stuff at the moment, because a big thing has been happening this morning, a big event, 10 years in a row, and that is the Ian Lindeman Memorial Winter Solstice Swim, and that got underway at 12 past 7 this morning. I would imagine it was right on the dot. And I wonder how it went. Well, let's find out. Nadia Burkhalter is one of the organisers, I believe. And Nadia, you're with us now?
3: I sure am.
2: You sound like I would sound if I went swimming in the lake this morning. Very high-pitched voice.
3: absolutely invigorated.
2: Did you go in, did you?
3: Absolutely. I'm definitely not one of the organisers.
2: Oh, sorry.
3: I'm one of the participants. I organised a couple of groups of wonderful ladies to come and support this wonderful cause. And yes, it was cold and fresh and absolutely wonderful.
2: At least the temperature was in the plus.
3: Which was a massive bonus compared to last year, that's right.
2: Yeah, well, I think it was in about -5 last year or something. I think it was Joe Prevedello.
4: Yes, and Tracy.
2: And Tracy were doing an OB, an outside broadcast down there. But that was last Saturday, so that was last year on a Saturday. Now, this is a very worthwhile cause. And we know it's for Lifeline. It's a nude charity swim. 10 years, have you been taking part for the last 10 years?
3: No, I wish I could say I was. We're new Canberrans, actually, but thought we would get behind this wonderful cause just for the last couple of years. One wonderful charity event. Yep. I have to say, this year there were many more participants than last year. So I think it's getting traction, and I would invite any Canberrans to come down next year.
2: Well, I think you had about 420 participants last year, raising about $94,000, and I know that they're aiming for $110,000 this year. So any idea how that's looking?
3: Oh, I'm not sure at the moment, and I think there's some people that are withholding their funds for evidence to make sure someone got in the frosty water. So I think there'll still be money rolling in for the next few days, and there's still time to donate on the Lifeline website.
2: Okay. Pauline, did you have a question?
4: No. I just don't want to do it. But I said to Rod that just because we don't want to get in the water doesn't mean that we don't have to...
2: We don't have to
4: shell out some money. It's a good thing to do.
2: Yes, but we can donate offline.
4: Offline, yeah. That's good. Terrific.
2: So are people still there, Nadia? Are they still gathered around there, or are they just wallowing in the water?
3: No one's left in the water. Some people are warming their hands and their feet with the bonfires. They've got little fire pits.
4: Mm-hmm. Oh, yes, good.
3: So there's still some people enjoying the atmosphere of a group of people getting together for a good cause.
2: Okay, just finally, Pauline was asking me the question. I didn't know the answer. Do they actually go for a swim, or do you just waddle in there and waddle out?
3: We absolutely went for a swim, and the brave ones get all the way out to the pontoon, climb up the ladder and jump in.
4: Oh, right. Good on them. That's terrific.
2: Do they have any psychiatrists there?
3: No, but the psychiatrist might be busy in the weeks to come.
2: Good on you, Nadia. Thanks so much for that. And congratulations for what you're doing. Good on you.
3: Thank you so much. Have a great day.
2: You too. Nadia Burkhalter, who took part in that swim this morning, and not one of the organisers, but gee, she knew all about it, and that's what we wanted. All right, we'll move on, because I'm afraid it's not going to be quite as exciting as nude swimming, but Lynn Anderson's on the line with us. Good morning, Lynn.
5: Well, good morning, you two. Now, I remember this time last year, poor Tracy
2: We know the story.
5: Because Pauline was away, so she said she thought she'd never be the same.
2: Well, you better tell the story, because people would suddenly be saying, what the hell are they talking about?
5: Yes, well...
2: Pauline...
5: You, You too.
4: Well, I think Tracy and Joe were in the van.
2: The caravan.
4: Yeah, the caravan, which isn't the warmest place on earth, even with the heater going. Even though Stephen tries to warm it up a bit before you get in, it's still a tad cold. And a couple of people hopped in the van nude to be interviewed.
5: Yes. And I think Tracy got a bit of a shock. I remember one was a man, yes.
4: Yeah. Yes. She wasn't quite expecting that.
5: No. No,
2: well, Pauline said to me, those things never happen when I'm there.
5: No. Oh, Pauline.
4: Nothing exciting happens when I do an outside broadcast, I can assure you.
5: Oh, dear.
2: Well, when I found out you weren't there, I thought you must have gone for a swim.
4: No, last year I was away.
5: She was away.
4: I was in Spain this time last year. Yeah.
2: Okay, what do you got to report, Lynn?
5: Well, listening to Stephen, that was very, very interesting.
4: Mm-hmm. So do you think you might start collecting rare and endangered camellias, Lynn? That'd be something to add to your garden.
5: I'd be far too nervous. Now, Stephen very kindly, I don't know how long ago, maybe a year ago, gave us five beautiful of these camellias. At the Horticultural Society.
4: That's right, he did, didn't he?
5: And,
4: yeah.
5: And we sold them off to the members.
4: Yeah.
5: So, and we kind of vetted out where they were going.
4: Yeah, yep.
5: So he thought it'd be good to take to one of our shows, but I didn't because I thought, you know, it might go to a random who, you know, lived in an apartment.
4: Yep.
5: So, you know, this was much better.
4: Yeah.
5: So I know Anissa and Adrian bought two, so I'll ask them next weekend how they're going.
4: Yes, so, and it's worthwhile if you're interested in having a look at the photos. I could send you my link through if you'd like to look at them. It's just for interest's sake. The one that the Waterhouse one is quite spectacular, very, very striped, and I could see that on a show bench. It'd be so there are so many of these camellias. See, they're not always camellias from overseas. With the Waterhouse collection, that is a group of camellias that were actually bred here in Australia by Professor Waterhouse in Sydney. And
5: yes.
4: His son, Doug, had a huge collection in their garden in Tasmanian Circle. So I'd be interested to know how many of those have survived. I'm sure they have, yeah.
5: And don't forget we've got our Spring Bulb and Camellia Show on the 19th and 20th of September at the Fitzroy Pavilion Exhibition Park. Epic.
4: And people are about to come again and look at different camellias there and find out which ones that they would like. The camellias at the moment, particularly the Sasanquas I was saying yesterday, have been absolutely stunning this year. And I was talking to Joe about it yesterday because he's got a few camellias that we were trying to identify in his garden. And they really have put on a wonderful show. So they're beautiful, beautiful, beautiful plants.
5: They are, and we have a very, very good display at our show too.
4: Yeah.
5: And they're named, so, you know, that's always a positive.
4: Yeah, it certainly is. Good. Anyway, as always.
2: So how did my partner in crime go last Monday night at the meeting at Wesley?
5: She was wonderful. And we got that beautiful crabapple jelly.
4: Oh, no. Quince paste.
2: Yes, I've been having that during the week. It's beautiful with a bit of cheese and a veggie platter.
4: Okay, good. Yes. I'm glad to hear
5: it. Beautiful. So
2: did you take my chilies?
4: I did take your chilies and I put them into five little bags. So five people got a little bag.
2: Lovely. That's great.
5: So it was all very successful.
4: I put a note on it which said Rod's chilies.
2: No. Yes. Oh. Really?
4: Yeah.
2: I wanted to do that anonymously.
5: No. You're a big hit.
2: All right, Lynn, that's great. Anything else?
5: All right. Yeah, just a quick thing.
2: Yep.
5: At the nursery, we have seed potatoes. I told Pauline yesterday, but I'll tell people again today. So they're in white Star, Red Lady, Desiree, Nicola, King Edward and Dutch Cream. And next Saturday morning is our working bee at Bruce. So I'll...
4: pop that in your diary, folks.
5: Yeah, pop that in your diary. Okay.
2: Good on you, Lynn. Take care. Have a good one. Okay. Bye. Bye. Okay, and don't forget, of course, any callers this morning will be going into the draw for the $100 gift voucher from Green Gold Nursery. That's Green Gold Nursery at Federation Square. And but we need some calls. So give us a ring, 6255-1206. But we will take a break and then we'll come back and have a chat to Ariane. Ariane McVeigh. She's a seed lady with, what is it, Saving Seeds or?
4: Seed Savers.
2: Seeds. I was almost right.
4: You're almost there, Rod.
2: I was on the
4: You're
2: track.
4: Doing well.
2: Okay, it's coming up to 13 to 8.
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2: It's coming up to 10 minutes to 8. And as we mentioned before the break, we've got Ariane on the line with us, Ariane McVeigh, who's from Seed Savers. Just about a week late, but not your fault, Ariane. Not your fault at all. Good morning.
16: Good morning, Rod. It's lovely to be able to talk to you. How are you this morning?
2: I'm good, but no, I'm not.
16: No, I'm not.
4: He's having great fun telling me, because I've already apologised and he's made me say it at least three or four times that I stuffed up last week.
16: Well, it's lovely that we can have a chat this morning.
4: It is, isn't it?
16: Happy winter solstice.
4: Yes, and you probably heard the interview with the lady who had just come out of the water. Isn't she brave?
16: I know. That's really amazing, isn't it? So inspiring, or I don't know. But I think I'd rather be rugged up.
4: I think I would be too, and I'd rather be saving seeds than getting into the water, quite frankly. So tell us what's happening at the moment in your world of seed savers.
16: Well, this is, you know, shortest day of the year. This is around the time where we like to have a good long relax. And let our gardens kind of do exactly the same thing, you know. It's the perfect time of year to just sit back, let everything slow down, stay nice and warm and toasty inside. But also, we never stop planning for the next season. So, or even sitting inside in the cold and the dark, it's always a good time to dream.
4: Yeah, that's right, isn't it? You've got to make a plan, don't you, about what you had to put in. Yeah.
16: Yeah, that's right. And, you know, if you're keen to get out in the garden at the moment, it's a great time to start rejuvenating the soil. You know, put some extra organic matter in, put a bit of manure, make sure you get some nice worm tea and worm castings in there, and let nature do her soil magic for a couple of months.
4: It'd probably be a good time to check some of your seeds, though, that you have already saved, wouldn't it, Ariane? Because if they're not stored correctly, they're not going to be viable when it's planting time.
16: Yeah, absolutely. And a good time to stock up as well and to think about what you're going to want to put in.
4: Yeah.
16: But yeah, so seed storage is a super important part of seed saving. Happily, it's not very complicated. So you can get really, really technical and, you know, amazingly, high tech about it, like they do in the big professional seed bank.
4: Yes.
16: But for home seed savers, it's really as simple as making sure that your seeds are super dry and that you don't put them in the oven or in a dehydrator, nothing like that. Just let them dry in the air until they're nice and sort of firm and dry. And then you just put them away, put them in an envelope, put them in a plastic container, a plastic bag, a glass jar, and keep them somewhere nice and dark is good.
4: Yes.
16: And kind of a really nice, even, cool temperature, if you can. And just let them sleep the winter away.
4: The one important thing, though, Ariane, is to label them.
16: Oh, yes.
2: Guilty.
16: Now, you think I would have learned
4: guilty.
16: That lesson.
4: We're all guilty of that, thinking the ones in the pink envelope are such and such a bean.
16: Yep, and all the tomatoes look exactly the same when they're
4: right.
16: in seed form. And you know what? Silver beet, well, you guys know this, but silver beet and beetroot look exactly the
4: they
16: same.
4: They do, don't they? Yeah. Little wizened up things that look like they're not going to do anything.
16: Yep, that's right.
4: Yeah.
16: So, yeah, very, very important to label them. And then, you know, just let them have a good long sleep because that's what seeds are doing. They're just dormant for a while. And they'll maintain, some seeds will maintain for years and years if they're stored properly. Some seeds need to be planted sooner.
4: Yes.
16: So your bean seeds, best to kind of plant them every couple of years.
4: Yes.
16: But tomatoes, you know, people have grown tomato seeds that have been stored for 40, 50 years.
4: Yep.
16: It's amazing what can happen.
2: Mm.
4: And parsnips, they're something that should be, for instance, collected and put into the ground almost straight away.
16: Yeah, I agree. I'd say almost straight away is kind of let them. And you know what? That's the easiest way to do seed saving as well. Let your parsnips set seed, let the seeds fall on the ground and away you go again.
4: But they don't fall in rows.
16: No, that's right. Yeah, you need to have a little bit of a chaos gardening approach if you're going to be a lazy seed saver, which is my favourite type of seed saving.
4: But it's my favourite way of gardening.
16: Yeah, indeed. But it's not too late yet to, start some rocket seeds or spinach seeds. It's all about the temperature of your soil. So if you're feeling a bit brave or you want to give it a go, pop some spinach or rocket seeds in, even broad bean seeds. And if you've got them outside, you can even try putting like a plastic juice bottle or something, a clear bottle over the top.
4: Mm-hmm. Yep.
16: Something just nice and clear to let the sun shine in to help warm up the soil a bit and see if something will grow for you.
4: Yes, look, it's always worth a go, and I always say with broad beans, well, even if they don't come to any good as far as producing beans for you, you have done something good for the soil.
16: Absolutely. And the leaves are edible, the flowers are edible, you know, you can't lose.
4: No,
16: one of my favourite veggies, broad beans.
4: Yeah, they are, aren't they? Yeah. Rod's screwing up his face. He doesn't like them. I've never, in all the years I've worked with him, I haven't won him around with broad beans.
2: I put them in the same category as kale.
16: Oh, dear. I agree with you about kale, Rod, but they're different. Have you, Pauline would have given you the beautiful little baby ones when they're super fresh. That's the way to do it.
4: That's the way. And to make a lovely dip out of them.
2: Yeah, I thought what I... I had grew broad beans once. That was way back in the days when Keith used to be banging on about them.
4: Yeah.
16: And yes.
2: He lived for his broad beans, I think. But... I did try it once, but then I went and I didn't fertilise. I went and tidied up stuff, and I think I got some breeze into the Roundup.
16: Oh, yeah. Right.
2: Because when I looked at them, I thought, they look terrible. There was a good reason why they did.
16: Oh, no. Maybe it's best left alone.
2: Yes.
4: Have you got any... functions happening soon or any meetings?
16: We have next Saturday an introduction to Seed Savers happening at the Canberra Environment Centre. So this is our two-hour hands-on practical workshop. It's just a bit of a, you know, seed saving isn't really that complicated in its essence, and it's just a really great way to kind of get together with some other gardeners and people who are learning about seed saving and give it a go, you know, learn some principles, have a bit of a go. 1:30 till 3:30 next Saturday at the Canberra Environment Centre at Gungadera Homestead. And you can get tickets online, and if you're a Canberra Seed Savers member, it's free.
4: Terrific. And you could join, could you, and become a member?
16: Yeah, yep. Yeah, absolutely. It'd
4: be a good chance to meet some people and become interested in what you are doing.
2: Okay.
16: It's a lovely community.
2: Look, it's wonderful to talk to you, and thanks for getting up early for us. And we hope to get together again very soon.
16: Lovely to talk to you guys. Have a lovely day, and it's all longer, sunnier days after this one, hey?
2: Can't wait.
16: Good on you.
2: Thanks, Ariane. Ariane McVeigh. From Seed Savers, news is next.
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26: Partly cloudy and a slight chance of a shower for Canberra today, top of 14 degrees. From the Capital Radio Newsroom, good morning, I'm James Wybrow. Overseas to start, high-stakes peace talks between the US and Iran are set to begin today in Switzerland, just hours after Tehran reclosed the Strait of Hormuz. Iranian military officials shut down the energy corridor overnight, accusing the Trump administration of failing to stop Israel's ongoing military operations in Lebanon. It reverses the grounds of the current Memorandum of Understanding, which was signed by the US President earlier this week. In local news, police are asking for witnesses of a serious assault in Civic in the early hours of Friday to come forward. Just after 2 a.m, police received reports of a disturbance on Alinga Street involving a man allegedly attacking another with a pole. A 29-year-old man, who was subject to bail conditions, was arrested, with investigations into the incident ongoing. Anyone who witnessed the assault or has mobile phone footage from the Alinga Street area around the time of the incident is asked to come forward. In other news, Men's Mental Health Week is wrapping up today with a final push encouraging men to speak out if they're struggling. This year's campaign urges men to see your GP to stay on top of your health. But MensLink CEO Ben Gathercole says they're also promoting mental health campaigns.
0: It's okay, number one, at times not to feel great. And when you're not feeling great or your mate's not feeling great or someone around you, there is avenues to actually seek that help.
26: The ACT government has announced it's delivering a second 2026 FIFA World Cup live site, giving fans another venue to gather and support the Socceroos. The live site will be at Garima Place for the upcoming match against Paraguay at 12 p.m. on Friday, 26th of June, and for all other Socceroos matches. Chief Minister Andrew Barr asked fans to make a day of it and support the cafes, bars, restaurants and retailers that line Garima Place and the surrounding precinct. And Cricket ACT has announced a new under-16 competition designed to strengthen the development pathway for emerging cricketers across the territory. The Brad Haddin Shield will serve as the primary match play platform for high-potential under-16 male athletes, providing consistent like-for-like competition and creating clearer opportunities to progress through the ACT pathway towards underage national championship selection frames. Cricket ACT's head of community cricket, Adrian Brunker, says the concept represents a significant step forward for cricket in the territory.
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26: Unleaded is $1.69 at the BP in Watson. It's $1.67 at the Metro in Phillip and $1.54 at Costco.
3: Sports update.
26: The Canberra Brave look to have found their groove this season with a dominant 5-1 victory over the Perth Thunder. It was 5 unanswered goals in the first 2 periods before Perth could trouble the scorekeeper late in the 3rd period. Casey Kabara says it's a good time for the team to get hot.
5: The boys are buzzing. It's a common saying in hockey, but, you know, things are just clicking. We're finding seams and, you know, I think we're kind of finding our stride here. So it's a good time of the year to get hot and stay hot.
26: The Brave are back in action at the AIS at 2 p.m. today. In the NRL, Dolphins coach Christian Wolf is attempting to keep a lid on the excitement after his side's 36-22 win over the Tigers. It's their 7th straight win and puts them into the NRL top 4, but Wolf is refusing to get carried away.
6: Our top 8 has always been our goal since the start of the year. If we can end up higher, that's great.
26: Wins also for the Bulldogs and the Titans. That's the latest from the Capital Radio Newsroom.
7: 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Canberra's cold. Your house doesn't have to be.
26: Partly cloudy and 14 degrees today. Partly cloudy and 14 again tomorrow. Frost Tuesday morning, then a sunny day, 13 degrees. Frost and fog Wednesday morning, 14 degrees. 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

0: It's coming up to 7 minutes past eight as we move into the second hour of the Garden Gurus on this Sunday morning. It's the 21st of June. Great to have your company. Hope you can keep with us till 9 o'clock. I don't know if I can, but I hope you do. Now, we've had a couple of emails from Dita, and we'll deal with those right now. Dita, good morning.
1: Good morning.
0: Okay, thanks. Let's take the first one first. And this is...
2: a kiwi fruit. You've got some kiwi fruit there, Dita.
1: Many thanks, Pauline and Rod, for taking my call.
0: Our pleasure.
2: Now, you've sent in two different leaves, and I believe they're off your kiwi fruit.
1: Correct. Yeah. There's a smaller one and a larger one that come from two different strunks or stems.
2: Two different stems, okay. Did you plant two plants at the time when you put them in the garden?
1: Yeah, that was a long time ago, but I forgot which one it
2: yes,
1: was.
2: Yes, it's one of the tricks with the dreadful kiwi fruit, because it's almost impossible by leaves to tell which is male or which is female. The only way you can tell is when they fruit. Mm-hmm. And you have to be very knowledgeable on kiwi fruit to be able to identify them. Mm-hmm. Some horticulturists can. I don't know that I could. Okay?
0: She's being awfully honest.
2: I'm being awfully honest because I haven't grown kiwi fruit. But I've seen them grown a lot. But the thing is that you do need one male. You can have more females than males.
0: That's my kind of world.
2: Oh, isn't he naughty? So, I'm sorry, I can't identify them by leaf, and I don't think anybody else can either. It's usually by fruit only, can you? But you are getting plenty of fruit from the plant?
1: The last 5 years I got fruit, not very large, just maybe as big as an egg.
2: Yes, that's about right, yes, yeah.
1: Oh, okay.
2: Yep, that's and good. Mm-hmm.
1: What would I give him to eat now? Worm casting like the other girl said previously on the telephone?
2: Yes, definitely. Worm castings are fantastic. If you've got those, certainly what you need to do is to feed them and to give them plenty of water while they're growing.
1: Growing is when there's no leaves on?
2: No, they're dormant at this stage. So you can feed, but you can certainly improve the soil now, and that's a good thing to do, because although nothing's happening up the top yet, it won't be long, but down underneath, already with this rain we're having, roots will have probably started to grow. So it's a good thing to give them worm castings and compost.
1: Which type of compost? From
2: do you make your own?
1: I've got the manure from my chickens.
2: That is it. Yeah, chicken manure is fine as long as it's very, very old.
1: Oh, it's in black plastic bags.
2: Oh, then, I see. Okay, yeah, so it's not your chickens.
0: It's already composted.
2: It's already composted, yes.

0: Where do I get the worms?
1: Well, worm castings you can sometimes get out at City Farm when they're open and have open days.
2: Nurseries?
1: I don't know if nurseries have worm castings. Well, they don't normally.
2: South Pacific Hydroponics out at Gladstone Street. They do have it.
1: Okay. So we're going to be talking to them next week, right?
2: Are we?
1: Yes. So South Pacific Hydroponics might be worthwhile trying in Gladstone Street, number 23 Gladstone Street, Fishwick.
0: And that's very good. Well, 5 kilo bucket of worm casting, yes?
2: Oh, you can get all sizes, but I don't know if you need 5 kilos.
1: You wouldn't need kilos, no.
0: Could I use it for the tomatoes?
1: Yes, you can use it for everything. Any of those composts you can use. The only thing you've got to be a little bit careful of is chicken and mushroom, because sometimes that is not composted down quite enough. So you're better off if you're buying it in a bag. I always buy cow manure.
0: So not worm casting?
1: If you can buy worm castings, by all means buy worm castings. They're very good.
0: Okay. I'll buy worm casting and put it all in the soil with all the vegetables. And one more question. My potatoes.
1: Yes.
0: When they're nice and big now, you know, like...
1: I'm afraid they're going to get probably hit by the frost.
0: Do I cover them now?
1: Oh, I would be covering them if I were you, yes.
0: Okay.
1: Okay, because really the potatoes, unless they're ready to harvest after they're flowered. So have they flowered yet?
0: No.
1: No flowers. No. I would be covering them if they were mine. Put a good strong cover over them, some hessian or something. Make a little tent of hessian and put over the top.
0: So I go to the coffee shop and get the hessian bags from the coffee shop and... put it over?
1: Yes, that'd be a good idea. Yeah.
0: Good. Many thanks. Sorry.
1: Okay, then. Enjoy your vegetable garden.
0: Thank you.
2: Bye. Good on you, Dieter. Thank you. Much appreciated. Okay, we covered a bit of area there, I think. Now we've got another one from Katrina.
1: Yes, can we do Katrina's?
2: We'll do Katrina's now. It's going to take a break, but now we'll do it now. Can you identify this plant that is growing in someone's front yard or garden?
1: I can.
2: And it's rather scrawny looking bush, about a metre high. It has very pretty flowers, which from memory looked a bit like a flowering currant.
1: Yep.
2: The berries are also quite pretty, and I managed to get a seedling started. Thanks, Katrina. Okay, there it is.
1: Yes, it's called...
2: Purple thing.
1: Yes, it is called a Symphoricarpos. Okay, do you want me to spell it? Have you got a pen there?
2: Katrina.
1: Or it can be called coral berry, if you want to look it up. As in coral berry. But Symphocarpus is spelled Symphoricarpos. And it is a very old-fashioned plant that was planted a lot in the 60s. It's very, very hardy and it looks gorgeous in winter.
2: Okay, the second photo that Katrina sent through, that's the same thing?
1: No.
2: Okay.
1: I don't think that's the same thing. It may well be. That may well be. Yeah, it could well be the leaves. That's the one you've started.
2: No, she said another plant.
1: Yeah.
2: Another plant ID.
1: Yeah. So I presume that may well be the one that you've started in your garden. The leaves are normally more crinkly than that, though, and a bit leathery, a bit more leathery. So I'm not 100% sure what that is. But it could be a Symphocarpus because it does have opposite leaves. Yeah. But, yes, I can't tell from that because it's such a young plant.
2: Yeah. All right, thanks, Katrina. And if you'd like to send in an email or give us a call, 6255-1206 is the telephone number. And if you'd like to go to the website, 2cc.net.au, click on the feedback icon, flip that photo through to us. Any questions you might have to do to go with that. Mm-hmm. You can also go to studio at 2cc.net.au, which some people find a little bit better, but you can go to either. So go for it. We'll take a break, coming up to 16 minutes past 8.
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11: 19 minutes past eight, and our producer, Josh, is bored.
12: Is he?
11: Obviously, clearly.
12: Yep.
11: He's put up a question for you.
12: Yep.
11: Controversial one.
12: What's that?
11: What is the best botanical garden in the country? That's a nice easy one for you.
12: Ridiculous. It depends
11: Get back
12: on
11: to
12: where
11: bed,
12: you are.
11: Josh.
12: The botanic gardens in... We are blessed with beautiful, beautiful botanic gardens. I have yet to find a bad one. And it's like saying, which fruit do you like best when you like several different fruits? Because the botanic gardens are very typical of where they are and the plants that grow in that area. And it also depends on when they were established. So both... the Sydney and Melbourne...
11: They're both beautiful.
12: They're just
11: I know the Melbourne
12: absolutely fantastic.
11: Brisbane's not too shabby either.
12: Brisbane is gorgeous. Mm-hmm. Lovely botanic gardens in Brisbane.
11: And if you want to sort of get a different kind of botanical garden, go to Toowoomba.
12: Toowoomba is gorgeous too. Beautiful because, again, because of what grows in Toowoomba and does well is a lot of different species to that grows in Brisbane. So you're seeing two totally different gardens.
11: That's right.
12: Port Augusta.
11: It's about 2,000 feet above sea level there.
12: Port Augusta has a magnificent arid botanic gardens. Mount Tomar Botanic Gardens is stunning. It's in a beautiful part of the world. And you stand on the deck and look out over beautiful, beautiful countryside. But what's in the botanic gardens is also extremely special. So no, we don't grade out botanic gardens. It's like grading your children.
11: That's all good. They're all good.
12: They're all fantastic.
11: I grade my kids. No, I don't. Margarita, good morning.

0: Good morning. I'm sorry to hear about your voice.
1: Oh, not everybody is.
0: Well, I hope it gets better soon.
1: Look, it'll cut through. It's just something that has caught
0: me.
1: I got the hint when I was driving to work, because when I pull out the drive, you know, I get out of the street and get onto the parkway, and that's when I warm up.
2: Yes.
1: You know, I'd hate to be a passenger in my car.
2: What, do you start singing or something?
1: I do all sorts of things. But this morning I sort of said, OK, start warming up, Rod.
0: Sounds great.
1: It'll come good.
2: How can we help you this morning, Margaret?
0: I've got a compost bin, and I took the lid off a couple of weeks ago to let the rain go in, thinking that it'll be lovely. And so I turned it yesterday, and it's absolutely full of mice.
2: Mice?
0: And yes. So I put the, you know, their little stick in, the tumbleweed stick, to turn the compost.
2: Yes.
0: Because it was nice and wet. And mice came out from all sorts of directions.
2: Yes, they love a good compost bin because it's nice and cosy, and it would have been warm before you let the rain in. Your compost had been probably quite dry, so they'd found a lovely home. Now, what I have done with when I get compost, when I get mice in my compost bin, I actually set traps in the bin itself, because you put the lid back on, then you catch the little mice, and they're easy to deal with, and you can get rid of them all before they move inside or into your roof. So get rid of them. Don't use poison. Don't use...
0: Okay, that's what I was going to ask you about. Can I put rat kill in it?
2: No, what happens is the rats will eat it, and then they will go somewhere to die, and most likely another animal will eat them, and therefore you will be killing perhaps lizards and birds that you don't mean to. So that's why I've always used a trap with the lid on, because it doesn't. Yes. It means that they're there, and they're not too bad to deal with. I can do it. You can do it.
1: She's a tough old bird. She can do it.
0: Do you put cheese on it?
2: A bit of peanut butter.
0: Peanut butter. Oh, yeah. Peanut butter.
2: Yeah.
0: Yeah. Okay. So how many do you put into your bin? Mine is quite a large one.
2: Okay. Well, I'd put three or four in if you've seen several of them, because they're little devils, and you need to get them while they're really young. They're much easier to kill.
0: Yes, they are. They're so cute, but I need to get rid of them. They are very cute.
2: Well, the problem is that they will be a nuisance to you, and they're likely to get into your house because they'll find that's even warmer.
0: Yes. Okay.
1: Okay.
0: Well, I'll get some more mouse traps.
2: Yeah.
0: And I'll put about seven.
2: Yeah.
0: I'll try seven, see if I can put them around. And can I put them on the outside? Do you think that would work?
2: Well, if you can get them inside, it means you don't trap anything else, that's all.
0: Yeah, okay.
2: Okay.
0: All right, well, thank you, Pauline. I appreciate it.
1: Thank you, Margarita. Good to talk, as always. Jennifer from Braddon has sent us in an email, which you haven't had a chance to look at, but we do have her on the line. G'day, Jennifer.
3: Yeah, morning, Rod. Morning, Pauline.
2: Hello.
3: So I don't know that I really want you to look at this photo, because it's very sad.
1: Yeah, it's pretty,
2: I want to cry.
1: It is pretty crappy, I'll give you that.
3: It is. So, I mean, I want to cry too, because I'm thinking, how many times have I walked past this and not paid attention?
2: Well, it's full of, it looks like it's got, I'm looking at it from quite a distance here, because I can't talk to you if I get up and get close to the screen.
1: Why don't you just pick up the microphone and take it over there? You usually do that.
2: I am doing as I'm told today, and I'm staying still. It looks like it's a plant that really needs treated if you want to keep it. It's going to need a lot of work.
3: Because I've scraped the little twigs, and there's no, like in some of it, there's no green under there.
2: Yeah.
3: So do we just cut out the dead bits?
2: Well, you can cut it right back, and then at the end of winter, give it some Echo oil to see if you can smother all the azalea lace bug that's on it, because you've got that as well. So,
3: okay.
2: So you can do that and then feed it like mad and do a lot of praying if you're inclined. And
3: yeah, no, I'm inclined.
2: Okay.
3: Yeah.
2: And good luck is what I say.
3: Yeah. So what's the best thing to feed it with, Pauline?
2: Well, you need to improve the soil. So you'd certainly use as much compost and manure as you can get your hands on it and give it some sea salt as well.
3: Yeah, okay.
2: Yep. But it's miserable. It hasn't even got a third of its leaves. So
3: that's correct. Yeah. That's correct. So I had a second photo from the other side that didn't look quite so grim, but I thought, well, I might as well show you the real deal.
2: Okay. But it definitely needs, it's got azalea, very bad attack, and it has had for probably several years of azalea lace bug. Yeah.
3: Well, we have been treating them. Like, there's a whole row of them.
2: I know.
3: It's not that we did nothing.
2: I know.
3: Just not enough for this
2: they
3: one.
2: They are... almost impossible, I think, to treat here. Yeah.
1: All righty.
3: Yeah. Okie doke. Thanks. So, Pauline, just quickly, what's the lifespan of these guys?
2: What, azaleas?
3: In general, yeah.
2: Oh, look, they'll live for many, many years, 30 years,
3: okay.
2: 40 years even.
3: Okay. See what we can do.
1: Okay. Then. Thank you, Jennifer. Always good to talk.
2: But not when they look like that, they're not.
1: Okay. It's 27 minutes after 8. We'll take a break and then we're back with the next or the last half hour of the Garden Gurus on this beautiful Sunday morning. It is the 21st of June.
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6: Partly cloudy and a slight chance of a shower for Canberra today, top of 14 degrees. From the Capital Radio Newsroom, good morning, I'm James Wybrow. Overseas to start, high-stakes peace talks between the US and Iran are set to begin today in Switzerland, just hours after Tehran reclosed the Strait of Hormuz. Iranian military officials shut down the energy corridor overnight, accusing the Trump administration of failing to stop Israel's ongoing military operations in Lebanon. It reverses the grounds of the current Memorandum of Understanding, which was signed by the US president earlier this week. In local news, police are asking for witnesses of a serious assault in Civic in the early hours of Friday to come forward. Just after 2 a.m, police received reports of a disturbance on Alinga Street involving a man allegedly attacking another with a pole. A 29-year-old man, who was subject to bail conditions, was arrested, with investigations into the incident ongoing. Anyone who witnessed the assault or has mobile phone footage from the Alinga Street area around the time of the incident is asked to come forward. In other news, Men's Mental Health Week is wrapping up today with a final push encouraging men to speak out if they're struggling. This year's campaign urges men to see your GP to stay on top of your health. But MensLink CEO Ben Gathercole says they're also promoting mental health campaigns.
7: It's okay, number one, at times not to feel great. And when you're not feeling great or your mate's not feeling great or someone around you, there is avenues to actually seek that help.
6: The ACT government has announced it's delivering a second 2026 FIFA World Cup live site, giving fans another venue to gather and support the Socceroos. The live site will be at Garema Place for the upcoming match against Paraguay at 12 p.m. on Friday, 26th of June, and for all other Socceroos matches. Chief Minister Andrew Barr asked fans to make a day of it and support the cafes, bars, restaurants and retailers that line Garema Place and the surrounding precinct. And Cricket ACT has announced a new under-16 competition designed to strengthen the development pathway for emerging cricketers across the territory. The Brad Haddon Shield will serve as the primary match play platform for high-potential under-16 male athletes, providing consistent like-for-like competition and creating clearer opportunities to progress through the ACT pathway towards underage national championship selection frames. Cricket ACT's head of community cricket, Adrian Brunker, says the concept represents a significant step forward for cricket in the territory.
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6: Unleaded is $1.69 at the BP in Watson, it's $1.67 at the Metro in Phillip, and $1.54 at Costco.
9: Sports update.
6: The Canberra Brave look to have found their groove this season with a dominant 5-1 victory over the Perth Thunder. It was 5 unanswered goals in the first two periods before Perth could trouble the scorekeeper late in the third period. Casey Kabara says it's a good time for the team to get hot.
10: The boys are buzzing. It's a common saying in hockey, but things are just clicking. We're finding seams, and I think we're kind of finding our stride here. So it's a good time of the year to get hot and stay hot.
6: The Brave are back in action at the AIS at 2 p.m. today. In the NRL, Dolphins coach Christian Wolfe is attempting to keep a lid on the excitement after his side's 36-22 win over the Tigers. It's their seventh straight win and puts them into the NRL top four, but Wolfe is refusing to get carried away.
11: Our top eight has always been our goal since the start of the year. If we can end up higher, that's great.
6: Wins also for the Bulldogs and the Titans. That's the latest from the Capital Radio Newsroom.
12: 2CC weather. Alexander Watson Insulation. Canberra's cold. Your house doesn't have to be.
6: Partly cloudy and 14 degrees today. Partly cloudy and 14 again tomorrow. Frost Tuesday morning, then a sunny day, 13 degrees. Frost and fog Wednesday morning, 14 degrees. 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
17: It's 24 to 9 as we move into the last half hour of the Garden Gurus this morning. But getting right away from gardening and something that happened this morning, which is very, very important, of course, was the Lindemann Memorial, the Ian Lindemann Memorial Winter Solstice Swim down at Lake Burley Griffin, where everybody stripped off, raced into the water, and I assume they froze. But somebody who has survived is Jeremy. Jeremy Calaro. Good morning, Jeremy.
18: Good morning, guys. Thanks for having me on.
17: That's okay. Thank you for agreeing to do it. How did you go?
18: Yeah, it was good. Bloody cold, but, you know, it was a good event.
17: Well, what did you expect in the middle of winter?
18: I'm kind of embarrassed to say it was actually quite warmer this year than compared to last year. Last year was minus six.
17: Yeah, at least you were in the pluses this morning.
18: Yes.
17: Which is always a good thing. Yeah, so a lot of people there. We spoke earlier in the last hour to Nadia, and she said that she thought there were more people there this year than last year.
18: Yeah, I believe a record 400 people this year.
17: Wow. I'm just looking at the figures from last year.
18: I think we got 300 last year, if I remember correctly.
17: No, actually, 2025, you got 420.
18: Oh, okay. Well, then we've got the same numbers about this year. So it's good still getting a lot of people going. I believe we were at max this year. So hopefully next year we can get a spot where we can have more people.
17: Sorry, where were you this year?
18: We're at Yarralumla Beach.
17: Yeah.
18: And I believe this year we're at capacity. So hopefully we can get more people next year.
17: Yeah, okay. Well, you know, we know it's a very, very good cause. And you've been doing it for 10 years, or the Lifeline has been doing it for 10 years. It all came out of the idea by Ian Lindemann, yep. I should say, which is why it's named after him, the Memorial Winter Solstice Swim. And you raised money for a very, very good cause, the new charity swim for mental health, basically, isn't it, for Lifeline?
18: Yeah, so all the money goes to Lifeline, which provides services both Australia-wide and in the ACT, both in person, on the phone and online. So it's a great cause, and hopefully we get more people and get more money next year.
17: Well, you've been going for 10 years, as I said, so you must be doing something right. Well, they must be. I mean, if it wasn't going to be so successful this year or last year, it wouldn't be happening again. So it's a good thing. But what was the mood down there like? What was, did I say mood or nude? What was the mood down there like this morning?
18: Everyone's very positive and happy. People do it for different reasons. Some are spiritual, you know, cleanse themselves for the rest of the year. Some do it as a bit of an adventure thing. But everyone was quite excited, especially when they were squealing into the water.
17: Did you actually go for a swim?
18: I did. So my group is about 35 people and about half of them were doing swim. We had one member who was doing the backstroke. Others usually just run in to shoulder length and then quickly run back out.
17: Yeah. I'm nice and comfortable in a nice, snug and warm studio, and it just astounds me to think of running into the water at this time of the year in Canberra.
18: So I'm hoping you can join us next year.
17: There's two chances of that happening, Jeremy.
19: Jeremy, yours and Buckley's. Jeremy, we can't even get him to walk up Black Mountain. How are you going to get him in the lake?
17: I'd sooner walk up Black Mountain. So you're looking forward to next year, obviously.
18: Yes, hopefully. So we've been doing it for the past 6 years. Our team started with 4 people, and as I said, this year we got to 35. So every year it's growing, and it's a very good community event for the Canberra region.
17: Did you do any particular preparation for it, Jeremy, or did you just rock up and jump in?
18: I'm a bit more of a wuss. I do this once, and then I don't do any prep. A lot of my other friends, though, were going to the river down in Tuggeranong, practicing for the cold, which I think is crazy.
17: I was going to say, well, it would make sense actually to do that, so you could acclimatise your body to it.
18: For me, I'm a bit of a wuss. I'd rather not train for it.
17: You sound like me. Go on, Pauline, you're going to ask a question.
19: Well, I was just going to wonder whether you can actually get your body used to going in, because surely the temperature's going to change, and I think last year it was much colder, wasn't it, than it was this year.
18: Last year was freezing.
19: Yeah, so rivers and lakes are notoriously cold, aren't they? Do you know what the temperature would be in there? Do they give you any idea?
18: I don't know for this year. I know it was 2 degrees outside, but I don't know how I don't know how cold the water was this year, unfortunately.
19: Yeah.
17: I think Nadia said it was. It felt surprisingly warmer once you got in.
18: It was a lot warmer this year compared to last year.
17: The water temperature.
18: I don't think we're ever going to beat last year.
17: Yeah, as I said to Pauline, I wouldn't go in there even in a frogman suit.
19: Anyway, it's a good way to raise money, isn't it? If people are happy to do it, and it's a good fun thing, and it does also not only raise awareness of what Lifeline is doing, it also brings community together, which is a nice thing to happen in this world.
17: It's a beautiful
19: thing, yeah.
18: 100%. What I'll say to your listeners, if it's something you want to get involved in, it's a great story, it's a great event, and it's for a great cause. So hopefully we'll get more people next year.
17: Absolutely. Let's hope for that anyway and see if we can help out before that. We have been giving it a good plug, so we'll continue to do that for next year.
18: Well, actually on that, also the donations haven't closed yet, so if you didn't get,
17: yes.
18: If you weren't able to get involved, please feel free to still donate on the Ian Lindemann Winter Solstice Charity Swim website.
17: You can go to that just straight through Lifeline and you can follow it from there.
18: Yeah, thank you, guys.
17: Good on you, Jeremy. Good on you for what you're doing, and congratulations for surviving it.
18: Thank you. Cheers. You have a great day, guys.
17: You too, mate. Take care. That's Jeremy Calaro, who took part in that swim this morning. It's called the Ian Lindemann Memorial Winter Solstice Swim, but it's also called the Nude Charity Swim.
19: Oh, yes, yep. Okay.
17: So
19: that's quite a good name because it's quite catchy, isn't it?
17: Well, so you know what you're up for.
19: So,
17: okay, what's happening? Oh, look, I've got a photo to show you.
19: Good.
17: Yeah,
19: so what have you been doing in the garden, Rod? Not much this week, by the sounds of it.
17: Nothing.
19: Nothing.
17: Sweet.
19: Okay.
17: Nothing. There you go. But there's somebody who has been working, and that's her dahlia patch.
19: My goodness.
17: Yes, it's all dug up. Well, it's not dug up,
19: It looks very striking. I think I'd like some fairy lights on those stakes to make it look pretty at night.
17: You serious? Really? Okay.
19: Well, somebody's been, if it's not you, Anna's obviously been very busy with her dahlias.
17: She'll be walking to the gym right now, and I think by the time she gets to the gym, she will have forgotten that suggestion, hopefully. But you can get some very nice lights.
19: You can.
17: I've seen them advertised.
19: Yeah, yeah. All sorts of beaut things. Mm. And it does look pretty when you look out at night. Mm. And particularly if it's foggy and you see all these lovely...
17: Yeah, I can understand that. I can visualise it. I used to have some up in the veggie garden.
19: Yeah. No, I think it's a nice thing to do.
17: Yeah, and I bought them online, which meant it took... it was one of those websites that I wouldn't go back to.
19: Yeah.
17: But they eventually arrived. I thought I did my money.
19: Yeah.
17: But one day, when I was least expecting it, about 10 years later, well, it wasn't quite 10 years, it was a few months, up they rocked.
19: Now, I do have to ask, what about your trap with your possums and things that you have a light, a sensor light on? How's that going?
17: Great.
19: Is it?
17: Great. Have not lost a thing.
19: Which is interesting because we're having dreadful trouble down at the community garden. Huge amount of rats.
17: I don't know if I'm just lucky or it's really, really good.
19: Mm.
17: It's called an animal, what did I say it was? Animal, not protector, animal, what's
19: deterred?
17: The word?
19: Deterrent? No.
17: Well, that's the same thing, yeah. Yeah. It stops them from getting in there. And I've got one on each end of the garden, so that works.
19: Yeah.
17: And it seems, well, put it this way, I haven't lost anything.
19: Okay. If you've got anything in there to lose, though, that's the other thing. It could be a bare block of land.
17: No, the only thing, it won't stop bugs and all that sort of thing. You probably get some stuff or some toy for that, but this thing won't do that. It's only things that actually move on the ground, which can be a host of
19: so
17: things.
19: So a light comes on and it emits a sound, doesn't it?
17: Yes, but you can't hear the sound.
19: Mm.
17: It's ultrasonic.
19: Yeah. Okay, well, it must be working because, as I said, a lot of people have lost a lot of stuff, including a lot of beetroot and carrots, so they're going down now into the ground eating.
17: Well, it's so good that I think comes the next season, the growing season after spring or into spring, I think I'll probably buy another two.
19: Yeah.
17: Just to safeguard the whole lot.
19: Yeah.
17: Now that I'm pretty sure that they...
19: it is working.
17: Yeah. Look, we'll take a break. Jennifer's back with us after the break. I don't know what she's talking about this time. A comment about possums. Oh, look, let's take it now because we're just talking about those. Hello again, Jennifer.
20: Yeah, good morning. So I was listening to you talking about possums and rats and things.
19: Yep.
20: We had a big success recently with a possum deterrent, like a gizmo from that hardware shop.
19: Yeah.
20: And so just a stake into the ground. So
17: that's it.
20: I met a lady who was new to Canberra and just said they're running all over the roof and they're eating all my seedlings. And so I told her we'd had this little thing that you put on the wall that's battery operated. And she got one and she just said the possum's gone away.
19: Right, so she's used it for a possum.
20: She used it for possum, not for mice, but she said it really worked for possum and very quickly. And the good thing about the one that she got was that it was only on little batteries. The one that we had before was on big-sized batteries and a real nuisance.
17: Yeah, the ones I've got, Jennifer, they work off solar. They've got a little solar panel.
20: Even better.
17: On top, and I've never had to charge them so far.
19: Mm.
17: I'm sure when we get a couple of cloudy days, really cloudy days, or
19: it'll be interesting
17: prolonged
19: then.
17: Cloudy days, yep. But then you just plug it into a USB and away you go.
20: Because, Pauline, usually you can set it for what you want, so I don't know if they've got a rat sitting on it. What about yours, Rod?
17: I think it just covers everything, actually, Jennifer. I think you just put it in the ground. And
20: one we had before, you had a choice of what it was that you wanted to get rid of. I just want to say that it worked well on possums.
17: Okay. I think mine works on possums and everything else that dares to come into my garden.
20: Awesome.
17: Terrific.
19: Thank you for that feedback.
20: Thanks, guys. Thanks a lot. Bye.
17: Thanks, Jennifer. It's coming up to 12 minutes to 9. We'll take a break.
21: Michael McLaren. People with very, very small, I would argue dangerously small, but nonetheless legally dangerously small deposits with government help got in on these 5 or 2% loans, bought at the top of the market, and now they are potentially, if this is a uniform decline across the market, looking at a drop of maybe 8% in the asset value this year and more next year. 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The government really thought about what they've done here.
22: 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Weekdays from noon on 2CC.
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17: It's 9 minutes to nine, looking really beautiful out there at the moment with a little bit of mist on the, like Roman and the Gloman, a little bit of...
19: Well, it's foggy. It's quite foggy from where I'm sitting on both sides. I can see.
17: I thought when I got up this morning and I went outside to open the garage doors, rah, rah, rah, and I looked out, it was foggy.
19: Yes.
17: Foggy where we are.
19: It was only around near Glenlock.
17: That's right.
19: And then it cleared very quickly.
17: Well, once I got up onto the parkway, it was fine. Yeah. But that's quite pretty, actually.
19: Yeah, it is. The sun's coming through. It looks gorgeous.
17: And I thought once you hit Bellenden Road, it'll be pea soup. Clear as a bell. Everything was the other way around this morning. Including my voice. Anyway, we're struggling through, but we'll get there. Only 4 hours to go. Well, 3 hours, actually. Okay, let's talk about something. I mentioned about dahlias.
19: Dahlias, yes.
17: They've all been cleared.
19: Yep.
17: Now for the hydrangeas.
19: Yes.
17: And I told Anna, or she heard you talking about... Just get into it and do it. No, she said there's too many leaves. Too many leaves, too many flowers. She reckons it's too hard to get to.
19: Oh, that's her problem.
17: She can do it.
19: I mean, as far as the plant is concerned, it's whether she physically wants to or not is another thing, but it is not going to hurt the plant to start pruning it.
17: No. No, I think it's a case of ease to get to it.
19: Yeah, that's right, because she's got a huge amount there to cut into.
17: Oh, yeah. And she does it very well, and she does it studiously, religiously. We've got an email here, I believe. Let's have a look from Tippy. Well, let's see if I can drag that up a bit. Just talk amongst yourselves. Now, can you see that? Good morning. Rio suggested on fairy lights. At risk of sounding like a killjoy... Extensive use of garden fairy lights are detrimental to birds, bats and nocturnal animals. There was an interesting segment of Gardening Australia a couple of weeks ago advising of environmentally responsible use of garden lighting. Solar lights that stay on all night are not recommended, even though they look amazing.
19: Oh, that's it. That's an interesting take too. Yes, I've never left them on all night. I've always turned them off anyway. Because yes,
17: I think the ones I had came on. I think they did stay on all night. But the thing was, you couldn't just go and turn them off.
19: Right. Okay.
17: Because they only came on when it was dark.
19: Oh, okay.
17: All right. Now, Mike, you were going to say something.
19: No, I was just going to say that that's an interesting thing about with animals who like to sleep.
17: Nocturnal. No, that's the other. That's the other one. The opposite to nocturnal. Now, my garden, my veggie garden, is quite dormant, and I'm quite happy with that. I don't have any great plans to go out to do anything about that. But if I did, what do you reckon I should be doing this time of the year?
19: Well, there's not much you can do. It is, if anything you are going to do, it's just enrich your soil is the best thing to do, and just let things take their own course at this stage. It really is too wet to be digging in your soil.
17: Yeah.
19: So we've had lots of lovely rain, but in fact, digging wet soil is a no-no anyway. But what you can be doing is actually turning your composts and finding the rats' nests in them, because that's a good thing to do.
17: We've started a debate. Alison wants to talk about lights. Good morning.
2: Yes, good morning. I just heard you talking about the lights. Yeah. I have a couple of solar-powered little downlights just across my balcony railing edge where the possums love to run. And, of course, the lights, they don't like the lights. So
19: and that's stopping them do that.
2: Them.
19: That is a good thing to do, isn't it?
2: Yeah.
19: And,
2: I light up the pot plants.
19: Yeah,
2: with just a little solar light, the ones that I don't want the possums in, and it keeps them away.
19: I do know that one of the things that was suggested for deterring possums was a light that came on when the light moved. So a sensor light in that case, and that would probably work for them too. Yes, it's hard, isn't it? Because they are a pest and. They do an awful lot of damage to a lot of our gardens.
2: And I do put a little bit of tiny little bit of wire netting around my little roses that I've got in pots on the balcony, just to keep them off from
19: Nibbling the edges of them.
17: Okay, thanks for that.
19: Well, that's a good tip too. Thanks, Alison.
17: Thank you so much. Okay, isn't it amazing? We get three calls in the last 2 minutes.
19: Yeah.
17: Well, they're still up there. We can't take. I don't think we'll get Paul in because he's not coming through anyway, so I think Josh has told him to go away. He's a nice guy. I should have put him through. Anyway, we've got about half a minute to go, so we need a winner.
19: We need
17: somebody to go in for the draw.
19: Well, what about Dieter with his kiwi fruit?
17: Yeah.
19: He is somebody who doesn't really like talking to us very much on the phone, if he can get out of it.
17: Well, the only reason is because he says... It might be hard to understand. I found him...
19: He was easier
17: to understand than me this morning.
19: I think so too, yeah. So I think we'll put Dieter in the draw for the...
17: $100 gift voucher
19: which will be
17: from
19: drawn...
17: From Green Gold.
19: Which
17: nursery.
19: Will be drawn next week.
17: All right. You have a wonderful week.
19: We'll do.
17: And you'll be back on Saturday and Sunday next week. I look forward to that on Sunday. And we've got the news coming up in 3 minutes, then the City News Sunday Roast.
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2: A max of 14 degrees in Canberra today, cloudy conditions with a slight chance of a shower. From the Capital Radio Newsroom, good morning, I'm James Wybrow. Overseas to start, Iran says it has again closed the Strait of Hormuz in response to Israeli attacks on southern Lebanon. The Iranian military described the attacks and the failure of Israeli forces to withdraw from Lebanon as a violation of Tehran's peace deal with the US. Iranian spokesperson Ismaili Baghai says it's the right thing to do.
3: The commitments are very clear. Clause 1 of the memorandum is the most important part of the reciprocal commitments. It requires an end to the war on all fronts, including in Lebanon.
2: The US denies the Strait of Hormuz is closed. Closer to home, the University of Canberra has received funding from the ACT government to expand their mental health services for Canberra's youth. A $1.4 million investment allows UC's 14-week early intervention program to help meet growing demand. Camilla Mead, clinical psychologist at UC, says the funding is a game changer.
4: Can help more people. A special feature of our program is that we involve families in the program as well, so we can really bring them in and provide certainty for this group of people who really need help now and ongoing.
2: In other news, a Bonner man has been charged after he allegedly threatened loss prevention officers. Around 11 a.m. on June 3rd, a 39-year-old who is facing theft and assault charges for an incident at a Gungahlin supermarket in July 2025 encountered three loss prevention officers at Gungahlin Marketplace. It is alleged the man approached the group and directed abusive language toward them, then allegedly threatened a witness in relation to an upcoming court matter. He is also alleged to have repeatedly attempted to provoke the loss prevention officers into a confrontation. Monitoring services will ramp up at service stations next month to ensure extensions to the fuel tax cut is passed on to drivers. The federal government has locked in its discount on the fuel excise until the end of July, lowering petrol and diesel by 16 cents a litre for another 4 weeks. The Prime Minister says the temporary extension will also run alongside broader income tax cuts. A new exhibition has been unveiled at the National Gallery of Australia, retelling the life of St. Francis of Assisi through tapestries. Created by Australian artist Arthur Boyd, each tapestry stands at 2.5 by 3.4 metres and contains between 4 and 8 million stitches each. Dr. Nick Mizovich from the NGA says Boyd never actually saw the works displayed.
5: They're enormous. They're large scale. You'd need like an airport hangar to show them or the National Gallery. And 51 years after they were finished and we bought them, we're putting them on display.
2: And today is Global Motor Neuron Disease Awareness Day. Nationally, around 2,700 people are currently living with the condition. MND Australia's Stacey Thorpe says its impact is felt far beyond those diagnosed.
6: For every person that actually receives an MND diagnosis, on average another 14 people are affected.
7: Sports update.
2: A valiant Brumbies women's side has gone down to the Fijian Drua 42-25 in a game of two halves. Scores were level heading into the break thanks to an Ash Bishop hat-trick, but the Brumbies couldn't hold out a rampaging second-half Drua who are yet to lose a game in Fiji. Brumbies captain Sia Kapesi-Polu says there's areas for improvement.
8: Probably just a mindset piece about discipline and then just being patient. I think just then we try to push too much and probably push that one extra pass. But let's leave Fiji to play their style of game and we're just trying to be clinical in all areas of the park, especially around set piece.
2: Audio from Stan Sport. That's the latest from the Capital Radio Newsroom.
1: 2CC weather. Alexander Watson Insulation. Canberra's cold. Your house doesn't have to be.
2: Partly cloudy and 14 degrees today, partly cloudy and 14 again tomorrow, frost Tuesday morning, then sunny 13 degrees, frost and fog Wednesday 14 degrees. 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
13: At 6 minutes past nine, a very good morning to you. Welcome along to the City News Sunday Roast. And Ian Meikle, welcome along to you too.
14: Thank you, Rod. Lovely to be here on the shortest day.
13: It is the solstice.
14: It's the solstice.
13: So you went for a swim at Yarralumla Bay this morning?
14: Not a chance.
13: No?
14: Not a chance. Do you know what it is? I was looking it up. Do you actually know what it is?
13: Yeah.
14: Oh, okay.
13: We've been talking about, we've been talking to people from the swims. Well, you don't
14: know. Not the swim.
13: Oh, solstice.
14: Yeah.
13: Shortest day of the year.
14: Yeah. Do you know how?
13: Yeah, because it gets longer after today.
14: Okay.
13: Well, you ask these stupid questions.
14: Well, I wondered if you knew. You were so cocky about it, you seemed to think you knew. Well, I'll tell you because I looked it up. It's the shortest day, obviously, in the Southern Hemisphere, the longest in the North. This happens in Australia when the South Pole is at its furthest away from the sun.
13: I knew that.
14: Meaning the sun takes its lowest and shortest journey across the sky.
13: Of course it does.
14: Oh, so there you are. And also, because you probably know this, but nobody else does, the shortest day today in Canberra is from sun up at 7:11 to 4:58 this afternoon. That gives us 9 hours, 46 minutes and 25 seconds of daylight, our shortest day.
13: Okay, well, I know for most of those I'll be asleep this afternoon. It'd be all dark.
14: Well, the longest day, the shortest day with most time is Darwin. That's got 11 hours, 23 minutes. And Hobart's got 9 hours and 51 seconds, which is the shortest day.
13: Right. Now, something we should mention is the National Emergency Management Agency.
14: Oh, yeah.
13: They're testing. You forgot about it, didn't you?
14: No, I've got to listen.
13: They'll be testing.
14: Crinkle, crinkle. They're my notes.
13: They're like crinkle, oh, crinkle, little stuff.
14: What's the matter with him this morning?
13: I'm dying, okay?
14: Okay.
13: No, I'm not. The National Emergency Management Agency will be testing the new AusAlert Emergency Alert System today.
14: Yep.
13: That's in Queanbeyan. From 2 p.m. or at 2 p.m.
14: Correct.
13: So I think it's timely that we warn people that if their phone goes berserk with an alarm, that's what it is, and it's a good thing.
14: Well, it's a great thing because we're going to have a national version of that in July on Monday the 27th. But what's good about it is they're testing something that will be handy for local and national emergencies such as bushfires, floods, cyclones, tsunamis, just the usual stuff. But it's also, it uses the technology to send it to mobile devices, phones, some tablets, and some watches within the area, which is interesting.
13: As long as it wasn't designed by the same person that designed the bomb website, we'd be right.
14: Well, it may cause mobile devices in Queanbeyan at 2 p.m. To vibrate and make a loud siren-like warning that lasts about 10 seconds.
13: That's going to scare the hell out of anybody who doesn't listen to the radio or watch the TV or read the newspapers.
14: But those who know will be just taking it in the stride.
13: They'll be able to say, ha, we knew you. Okay.
14: Well, something we don't know about, well, I don't know about, is...
13: Well, actually, James Wybrow has been talking about this on the news this morning anyway, yes. haven't you?
2: Yes.
13: Yes. So,
2: I think you're going to segue very nicely there. Something you don't know about Ian is sport.
14: Yes, I was, but it's like.
2: I knew where it was going.
14: Yeah.
2: Something else I assume you don't know much about was the Socceroos performance. Were you guys watching that?
14: Oh, I know all about it. What a disaster.
2: Yeah, not.
13: What went wrong?
2: It was. It's hard to exactly put the finger on it. I think playing a host nation at a World Cup, they're going to be up for it. All the fans packing out the stadium. I do love that Australia wears gold. It makes it very easy to spot our fans in the crowd. That little wall of gold that we had. I think some of the changes that Tony Popovich made were a bit questionable, and a lot of people now have, you know, people like me who have no authority, and then people that have played the game like Mark Swartcher have come out and said they weren't so sure about it. He's, you know, rightfully so as a coach, defended it. Yeah. Hmm. But, you know, dropping Connor Metcalf and Nestor Iancunda, the two goal scorers for the game, was one thing. And then as well, I thought last week Jackson Irvine came

0: that's tracking so far all the results, who would be playing each other in the next round of knockouts. So right now, as everything stands with second round for other teams and another game for Australia, we're playing Iran in the knockout round. So we might have done the whole world a great bit of diplomacy, because if we beat the USA, it would have been them against Iran at the World Cup.
1: Wouldn't that have been wonderful? Delicious.
0: Would have been something to behold, I think.
2: The other thing too, that stadium apparently is one of the loudest stadiums, the one where we played the other day at Seattle, a battle of Seattle.
0: Yes.
2: The loudest one. In the world, basically.
1: Yes. What do you mean? The crowd roaring is loudest.
2: And you take that into consideration, take the fact that I think it holds 80,000.
0: Yes, about 65.
2: And 64 of that, 54,000 of those were Yanks. They were Americans. Mm. Our people were about 10,000.
0: Yeah, NFL team there is famous for having the 12th man or the 12th player, the 12 they call it, as the fans, because they just get so loud, like you said, with the acoustics of the stadium. Mm. So it's well known for it.
1: It can be very intimidating.
0: Yeah, I'll jump into something that you might know about, the AFL.
2: The Raiders play this afternoon too.
0: Oh, yes.
2: They play the Storm in Melbourne, don't they?
0: Yes, that's right.
1: Those do or die, or are we dumb?
0: Well, I think I was saying last week that it might be do or die for finals, but really the season, in my opinion, is a bit dead anyway. Even if they make the finals, I don't think anything's going to come of it. I think for the motivation of the team, getting everyone up, keeping the fans engaged, I think the team's at a point where the atmosphere at GIO, depending what you think of the stadium, is so great. Fans are going to keep coming, whether or not it continues for the back end of the season. Next season won't be a problem at all. But I think a game against the Storm, the Raiders historically recently have had the wood over the Storm, especially in Melbourne, but they are coming off a bit of a rough patch, and now they've found their way in the season. A lot of injuries have healed, and as well, three Queenslanders that'll be up after a win against New South Wales. Ethan Strange, Hudson Young, looking to get revenge on Munster, Grant and Liero in that match. A lot of headlines there for the Raiders.
1: Well, we'll see what the scoreline tells us.
0: Yeah, Raiders women, they played their first trial match yesterday at Kippax Raiders Club there. Went down 22-10 against the Knights. Take it all with a grain of salt, because it is pre-season trial, but they were down 22-0. At the end of the first half. Now, that was a lot of starters came into the second half where they won the second half 10-0. They weren't able to claw it right back.
1: Yeah.
0: But so some positive signs there. I don't think you can really read too much into the first half. It's not about the result. It's about, you know, getting little connections here, getting minutes in the legs, seeing who's stepping up to the challenge and who's shrinking for it.
1: And it's a trial match, as you said.
0: Yeah, exactly. That's the whole point of it. So we'll see how that goes.
1: So the coach can mess around a bit too.
0: Yeah, all the tactics. And, of course, you don't show your A game. You don't show all the cool, fancy things you've been working all in the pre-season now to spoil it for other teams.
1: All right.
2: Okay, turning to AFL then. Some good games yesterday.
0: Yeah, well, my favourite part would actually happen post-match in the Carlton Giants game. Matt Cottrell, he came into the change rooms to sing the team song. Did you see he brought his harmonica in with him?
2: I heard that. I didn't see it, but I heard about it. I should have been there.
0: Yeah, they should have invited you in. I haven't seen that one before, a harmonica brought into the change rooms post-match. It made for a good bit of fun if you're a Carlton fan. Maybe not if you're a Giants fan for that one. But then other games, both Adelaide teams playing. Only one of them got the win. That was the Crows over the D's, 79-62. Collingwood beat Port, 78-51. Not going great for Port Adelaide. No. Another injury, I think, for them.
2: I tipped Port Adelaide last night or yesterday because I thought... No, sorry, I tipped GWS, rather, because I didn't think Carlton could do five in a row.
0: No, I wasn't
2: expecting. Especially up against GWS, which is a damn good team when they're good.
0: Yeah, when they're on.
2: Yeah, when they're on song. When they're on song, they put on a pretty good match. But the PA, the Port Adelaide Collingwood thing, I went for Port Adelaide because Collingwood, they're not good lately. I think 2 weeks ago they got beaten by Melbourne quite convincingly.
0: Mm.
2: Then they had a bye last week, so they probably freshened up and came back fresh for yesterday's match, as I see it.
0: Yeah, a lot of hot and cold teams at the moment. But, you know, like you're saying, Carlton, one of the hot teams in the comp. I didn't think they'd go five. Because this is beyond now, I think, the coach sacking bounce back. Maybe 1-2 weeks you'll give it that grace. But now something has really changed. I think we talked about it before that Carlton were almost there. It was just they were losing the second half. Then they were losing.

0: losing the fourth quarter. Then they were losing the end of the fourth quarter, and then they sacked their coach. Now I think they've found a way to get it all going, and the harmonica in the locker room, whatever you think of that, it's a bit of fun, and the players are rallying behind it. I think it's just an example of what the team is building and the camaraderie that they've got in the change room there.
1: It's a confidence word.
0: Yeah.
1: They're getting confidence. They've got those first couple of wins up. Well, you know, we can do this. And away they went.
2: And they've got a coach who's a reluctant coach.
1: Yeah, he sits there and...
2: he's very humble
1: After every game, there's a press conference and he gets asked the same question and he gives the same answer. No.
2: Do you want the job?
1: Do you want the gig? Do you want the gig? And he usually says, oh, you know, he hedges around it, but...
2: Five wins in a row.
1: Yeah, that's Josh Fraser.
0: Very diplomatic. Well, maybe he thinks if it's made permanent, they'll start losing.
2: That's right.
0: You know, just stay interim for the next season and the season
2: don't
0: after.
2: Don't change anything.
0: Yeah, the only interim coach to ever win a premiership, maybe.
1: Okay, a couple of games on today. North Melbourne play Richmond and Western Bulldogs play...
0: the Saints.
1: St Kilda, your team.
0: Yes.
1: So North Melbourne. Arvo. I've gone for North Melbourne.
0: Yeah?
1: That's what I've tipped.
0: I think that'll happen.
1: Yeah, Richmond aren't going great. North Melbourne seem to be on a slight ascendancy.
0: Mm.
1: And Western Bulldogs, St Kilda, I guess you're going for St Kilda.
0: I will, but again, you know, talk about hot and cold teams. The Bulldogs are one that hard to tip any week. And Saints, in the history of the Saints, you go, wow, they've finally turned a corner and they're looking good. What a good win. And then they can't back it up. And they play just how they did 2 weeks ago.
2: Turn the other corner.
0: Yeah.
1: You sound like your predecessor, Brent Ford. A St Kilda fan too.
0: I think it's a common theme with St Kilda fans. We've seen the story one too many times.
1: Yeah, when we used to text each other if they were playing a nighttime game, you know, and... good on you, mate. It's going well. He said, we're not there yet, and we probably never will be. You've got to believe. You've got to believe. Anything else happening in the world of sport?
0: Yes. Well, the Super Rugby final happened last night. And I know
1: of course.
0: We were all devastated with the Brumbies loss in the finals a couple of weeks ago. 66-12 was the score. Mm. Might not be the most embarrassing result, because in the final, the grand final, the top two teams, the final score 60-5 to the Hurricanes. The worst margin in Super Rugby final history. The Chiefs now hold that. They've beaten their own record. They previously held it against the Bulls. They got done. It was 67-14 or something like that. They lost in 2009. And as well, more embarrassing for the Chiefs, this is their fourth consecutive grand final loss. So the last 4 years, they lost to Christchurch, then Auckland, then Christchurch again, and now Wellington.
2: They're good at coming second.
0: Yeah, they've learnt it. I've always had a theory that you have to win one to lose one to, you know what the occasion's like to get up there, what it feels like, and then the nerves are gone. Don't know if I can apply it to the Chiefs now. They only know how to lose grand finals now.
1: Yeah,
0: so it makes the Brumbies look a little bit better. But the Brumbies Super W team, they were over in Fiji. They lost 42-25. It was 20 all at halftime, though. Ash Bishop, she scored a first-half hat-trick. But then Fiji came out rampaging in the second half. They're still undefeated in five seasons, it is, in Fiji. Well, technically 4 seasons. They played the first one of home games in Australia, but undefeated in Fiji, which is remarkable that that's no one's been able to go over there and win.
2: Go the draw.
1: Absolutely. Good on you. Thanks very much, James.
0: No worries. Thanks, boys. James.
1: You'll be back in the studio in about 10 minutes with the news headlines. Look forward to that. Okay. 20 and a bit past 9 o'clock. We shall take a break, and then we're going to be talking about the Hawker Community Repair Cafe.
2: Yep, opening soon.
1: Yeah, well, it's opening at 10 o'clock, but we'll chat to somebody about that. And quite a lot to come between now and midday.
2: Midday.
1: We got a bit of international stuff.
2: Well, there's a lot going on internationally.
1: That's why we're onto it. And we'll be covering that. The Ukraine thing is getting very, very interesting.
2: Isn't it?
1: It is, and we'll have the ambassador... Vasil Miroshnichenko joining us in the studio about 10:30.
2: Well, that's where you only get him in, because you're the only announcer who can pronounce his name to his level of satisfaction.
1: Took me a lot of practice. 9:21.
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1: 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Riverland Tiles.
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6: It's 24 minutes past nine, the City News Sunday Roast for Sunday the 21st. And as I mentioned before the break, the Hawker Men's Shed is holding its quarterly marquee event, which is a big one. Gets underway this morning in about 40 minutes, a little under 40 minutes at 10 o'clock. And Bob Gill is the event coordinator with the Hawker Community Repair Cafe and Made Local Markets. G'day, Bob. How are you?
7: Good morning. How are you?
6: All right. I should have said Rob, not Bob. Bob,
7: you
6: not
7: should.
6: Rob. Yeah, well, you probably suffer the same thing. I get Ron, I get Rob, I get everything except Rod. So
7: people don't understand, do they?
6: No, like me. Okay. So this is a pretty big event.
7: Yeah, look, it's our we call it our marquee event. It's a quarterly thing. Friday morning, we were thinking, ye gods, we were just getting rained on something else as we set up all the marquees for our Made Local Market stalls, of which there are over 30 here this morning.
6: Well, that's pretty good. Where do they come from?
7: Well, people come from, pretty much the local area. I think we get a couple of people coming from, Bungendore, Braidwood, and they set up their stalls. They seem to think it's pretty good value just for the exposure it gives them.
8: Robert Ian, what's the variety? What sort of, it's okay to say stalls, but what kind of stalls have you got there?
7: Well, there's one woman that specialises in cushions.
8: Oh, wow.
7: We've got a whole stack of different fabric places.
8: Yes.
7: We have a jeweller and his wife, who's a perfumier. I think that's what you might call them.
8: Close enough. Person who makes perfume.
7: Makes
6: perfume. Oh. Well, that'd be a perfumier, surely.
8: Perfumer.
6: Perfume.
7: And then there's another fellow who makes miniature wooden jewellery, very, very fine, highly ornate sort of stuff.
8: All right.
7: We've got a stack of really nice bikes for sale today. The Hawker Men's Shed, we have our own bric-a-brac store, which is stuff that we can't use, that people might come in, they might donate.
8: It's not stuff you...
7: tidy it up.
8: Not stuff you couldn't fix.
7: There's very little that really, needs fixing as such.
8: Good.
7: We fix a lot of stuff, I think.
8: Right. Tell us about that.
7: Well, we always have people turn up the dreaded lawnmowers.
8: I've got one.
7: Oh, yeah. Everyone seems to have a lawnmower that doesn't work.
8: No, it doesn't work here.
7: Yeah, and so we do...
6: Mine actually does. That's a trouble. I've got to use it.
7: Don't bring it here, then. A couple of guys are real hot shots on small motors.
8: Yeah.
7: And so we do a lot of that sort of work. I seem to spend my life sharpening secateurs that people have left in the garden and let them get rusty. But, we also do chisels and plain irons and all that sort of stuff.
8: Yeah.
7: We rebuild... smaller items of furniture. At the moment, I think a beautiful set of chairs, which took us several months to do, but they're lovely Tasmanian blackwood armchairs.
8: Mm-hmm.
7: And so I think the person who brought them in said, we'll either, you can either get rid of them or we'll figure out what they're worth in terms of a price on the work that you've done on them, which is a huge amount, frankly.
8: Yeah.
7: And we could never hope to recoup the time. Yeah. But still, a beautiful set of chairs that have been really nicely restored.
8: And that's the raison d'etre for much of what you're doing there, because you virtuously say that 88%, that's 1,850 items, of the repairs you're doing have saved these things going to landfill.
7: That's correct, yes. So much, I mean, so much in the way of garden tools and things like that.
8: Mm.
7: You know, how many pairs of secateurs have you got at home?
8: In the garden or in the garage?
7: Well, you mean you keep them in the garage?
8: I try.
9: Yes, it's very unconventional.
7: Yeah, but look, it's just there's another chap who's got a metal plasma cutter, and he does all these garden ornaments. They're just there's flat pieces of steel in the shape of animals.
8: Yes.
7: Then there's the guys from Bungendore with Jeepers Creepers who do these fairly fanciful critters, which are all welded together out of scrap steel. There's some wonderful things. We just bought from them we call it the Chook. It's a hawk after Hawker.
8: Yes.
7: Sits on the roof of one of our sheds. But it's beautiful. It's beautiful work.
8: So the mood, the environment is about repairing, but also perhaps buying handicraft and hand-built stuff.
7: Mm. Yeah. There's some quite interesting stuff. You know, some very very very talented people on the loose out there.
9: You better round them up. Okay, so it gets underway at 10 o'clock. You go through till 1 o'clock.
7: That's correct. We try and shoo people off.
9: Sorry?
7: They hang around after 1 o'clock. People come in at 10 to 1 with, you know, a major rebuild. That's when we go to triage. We say, look, we'll have a look at that. Come back and see us later.
8: 3 months later.
9: And it's been, we haven't told people where it is.
8: No.
9: It's the Hawker International Sorry?
7: It's the Hawker Softball Grounds in Walhalla.
9: That's right.
7: Street.
8: Yes.
7: And, we're pretty obvious.
9: I'm sure you are. And a gold coin donation will get you in.
7: That's the general idea. And if you've got any more money, we hold you upside down, pat you down and see what you've got.
9: That's the only way to get any money around here.
8: Well, I hope it goes well, Rob. Good on you, mate.
7: Thanks, gentlemen.
9: Thank you, Rob. Rob Gill is the event coordinator with the Hawker Community Repair Cafe and Made Local Markets. Yeah, it sounds very interesting.
8: It does.
9: Sounds like a lot of atmosphere going on.
8: Oh, was somebody had a squeeze box. So it was
9: an accordion by the sounds
8: accordion,
9: of it.
8: Yeah.
9: Sounds like it, yeah. Okay, we'll take a break. We're time at just passing 9:30. Then check news headlines with James.
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9: It's 27 minutes to 10. Let's check the news headlines. James, once again, good morning.
15: Good morning, Rod and Ian. The Prime Minister says he's extending a cut to the fuel excise to help families under fiscal pressure. The ACT Auditor-General has found the government relied on incomplete information when approving plans to redevelop the Phillip swimming pool, and we're getting another Sesame Street movie. In sport, it's four in a row for the Canberra Brave, who are working their way up the ladder.
9: We're getting another
15: Sesame Street movie. You know, Elmo and Big Bird.
9: Yeah, I didn't know we had a first one.
8: Or a second. I don't know how many have there been. Josh. He doesn't know either.
15: That's a good job for a producer. Yeah, you'll find out.
9: Well, if it's the second one, it makes two.
8: It's a sequel. Yeah, but I think there's more.
9: Well, the first one was the inaugural one.
8: Yes.
9: Yeah, we got this one, the sequel.
8: Yes.
15: I can tell you two are really in your element here with this.
9: Can you tell that I don't give a stuff to? just asking. Just asking.
8: Okay. We're more Muppet guys, you know?
15: Oh, you love the Muppet. What's your favourite Muppet movie?
9: The two old guys. Yeah. Even me.
15: Statler and Waldorf.
9: That's the one. It's The Adventures of Elmo in Grouchland is the... Sesame Street presents Follow That Bird in 1985.
8: Yes.
9: And The Adventures of Elmo in Grouchland, that was in 1999, so this is another one.
8: This is the third?
9: Yeah, must be.
8: Or possibly more.
9: Oh, well. Who knows? And I still get back to my main point, Ian.
8: Which is?
9: Who gives us stuff?
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9: And moving right along, an interesting one, this one, Ian. Mm. They're all interesting, but an iSelect study has found Australian travellers are ignoring do-not-travel destinations in favour of low airline prices. Now, I notice this might be just a little upgraded, the information here, because the other day some countries have been downgraded over the last couple of days.
8: Yes.
9: Which is making it easier for the airlines. But let's find out all about that, because it can actually affect your insurance. If you go somewhere where there's a travel travel ban or travel advisory, they say you shouldn't go there. Well, you could, if anything happens, you could be done as far as insurance claims are concerned.
8: Well, that's no good.
9: Well, Sophie Ryan is from iSelect, and she's with us on the line now. Hi, Sophie.
0: Hello. Good morning.
8: What's the matter with us, Sophie?
0: Oh.
8: Why do we do this to ourselves?
0: So Why do we? That's
8: a cheap price is the motivation for your survey found 31% of Australians will go for the price and not consider the safety of some of the places they may be going to or travelling through.
0: That's right. Look, it's pretty concerning that people would put a price above a potential, costlier figure down the track. But look, everyone's sort of struggling at the moment. We've got these survey results back, and obviously with the do not travel since downgraded for many of those Middle Eastern hubs.
8: But downgraded, but not entirely eliminated,
0: exactly,
8: Sophie.
0: That's right. Yeah. So we did see a level 4 do not travel advisory, which was issued through that Smart Traveller website. So that's the strongest possible signal, essentially, to stay home. And we did see that declared for transit hubs, Abu Dhabi, Dubai, etc. Yeah. Essentially a direct financial consequence for travellers if something was to happen, if they had a stopover in those locations. It triggers insurers. Most insurers have a clause that will essentially not cover anything. So we did see those downgraded, still a strong advisory at level 3 has reconsidered the need to travel, but in terms of insurance, it does clear that up a little bit, as that level 4 is the one that triggers those void claims.
8: So what does level 3 give us? What do they do with level 3? What do they do?
0: Well, so essentially, level 3, it does obviously depend on your cover, but things like if you leave bags, if you had theft or we had, things like any pre-existing medical conditions, if medical was to be an issue, any illness. Terrorism cancellations, many insurers will cover expenses, but there may be some cover for anything cancelled in the event of terrorism or war, etc. But it does depend on your policy. So you do need to be upfront about where you're going. Put it on top of your list. Purchase it as soon as you can before you travel. And keep in touch and definitely don't skip that fine print, that's for sure.
8: So the best solution is Port Douglas.
0: Exactly. Holiday at home this year.
9: But just to clarify, Sophie, the difference between grading a 3 and grading a 4, you can still go to the grade 3 one, can't you?
0: Yeah, so travellers who did, buy their policy before, level 4 was advised may still have some protection, but even if the situation was to change quite quickly, which indeed it does, but they still need to check their fine print, their PDS carefully and contact their insurer directly. So buy your travel insurance immediately after you decide to book, maximise your protection window and check if you are covered for any unforeseen disasters or conflicts that may occur. It's this known event rule. It's a conflict that could escalate or potentially a natural disaster, public health situation. If once it becomes publicly known, coverage for that event typically can cut off by many policies that are purchased after that point. And that's why you should buy your policy as early as possible.
9: Yeah, the there are some countries, it depends on which country you're talking about as far as the travel warning goes. I mean,
8: Lebanon?
9: Well, no, but here in Australia, the government here is very risk averse. They're very risk averse, more so than a lot of other countries. Now, I'm not talking about the Middle East in this one, but there are some, you know, some things might break out in Northern Ireland or something like that. And they'll say, oh, this is not a good idea. I mean, Port Moresby is a classic example. Some of these South Pacific countries like Honiara, they're always in the gun. But, you know, I've been to both of those places and I felt totally safe. But the government says, you're not.
8: Well, you may not have been insured. That's the danger, isn't it?
9: No, damn right, I was insured. But I mean, you know, it's just the
0: interest.
9: Yeah, it's the attitude of the government.
0: And look, we see it in countries such as Indonesia. I mean, Bali, of course, is much loved by Australians. I think, you know, around 160,000 Aussies returned from Indonesia.
9: That's a good example, yep. Bali. Things do go wrong in Bali.
0: That's right. Local authorities there have recently actually ramped up their security measures. I mean, we've had, I think, reports of snatch and grabs or escalation there on tourist thieves on motorbikes. So, an example there of... you think you're just heading to a safe holiday destination. It's not that far. But look, really, we do see the crime there escalate. And it's still important that Aussies stay informed and prepared despite how far they're going and where they're going.
8: Can I have just a quick look back at your survey, which was curious in that you report that a third of Australians when booking flights went for the lowest prices. That was their top priority. But the other two-thirds, they had different priorities. You want to share those?
0: For sure. So we saw the top three flight booking priorities after that price was direct or shortest travel time and convenient departure or arrival time.
8: That's interesting.
0: People were also opting to travel domestically instead of overseas, perhaps a sign of those household budgets under pressure.
8: You could track that. That was a reaction to the survey. People were saying at this stage we would rather go domestic than international.
0: That's right. We have seen that as well with recent research for the upcoming winter school holidays. People staying with family and friends instead of booking local accommodation. It's really evident.
8: So you're noticing the cost of living crimping travel as well?
0: Absolutely. So we are seeing that particularly for the upcoming holidays in recent research. I mean, we did see, though, thousands of roles added across the Australian tourism sector in the latest ABS data. Accommodation, retail, cafe, etc. It's continuing to recover for the same period to March, I think, in 2025 to 2026. So we do have that demand returning or continuing its recovery for experiences and sightseeing locally. But We did see a decrease in the casino and gambling sector, shedding 400 jobs. So, look, they suggest people are more careful about how and where they're spending for their holidays.
8: Where and how they're losing
0: room.
8: Them.
0: Yep. Yeah, well, exactly.
9: I guess the main takeaway there, Sophie, is what we discussed very early in this piece, is read the small print on your insurance.
8: Yes.
0: That's
9: the key one.
8: That's good advice.
0: That's right.
9: Thank you so much.
0: Blank check.
9: Good on you, Sophie. Thank you so much.
8: Thanks, Sophie.
0: Thank you.
9: Bye. Sophie Ryan from iSelect. It's coming up to 30 minutes away from 10. We'll take a break and then we'll have a look back on some musical memories.
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9: It's 11 to 10, and looking back on this day and some musical birthdays, Diodato, remember that?
8: Yeah.
9: Yeah, that was, what was it?
8: Fleetingly.
9: Yeah, Space Odyssey, 2001, A Space Odyssey, the theme from that film. Mm. Well, he's 83 today.
8: 83.
9: He was born Yumira Diodato Almeida, born in Rio de Janeiro in Brazil in 1943.
8: Well, you're getting a really lovely voice you've got there.
9: It's the only one I got this morning.
8: Yeah, yeah.
9: And this is a little bit of the Space Odyssey.

0: that's all I could afford.
1: That was the best bet.
2: That's all I could afford.
3: Okay, so Ray Davies. So Ray Davies. Yes. Well, Ray Davies became Sir.
1: Yeah, he got knighted. I was surprised.
3: He did. Yeah, he's 82 today.
1: Yeah.
3: He was born in London, of course. Lead singer and guitarist with the British group The Kinks.
1: Yep. Really got me now.
3: Yeah, you got a favourite one?
1: Yeah, actually...
3: It doesn't matter because I've got lined up anyway.
1: You really got me. There was Sunny Afternoon, Waterloo Sunset, Lola, Ape Man. They're all good.
3: Including this one. The text.

0: Could have done a few more of those, I think, but moving on. Where are we up to?
1: Sorry, Sir Ray. Lionel Rose.
0: Lionel Rose, born in Warrigal in Victoria. That's down where I grew up.
1: Yeah?
0: In the Latrobe Valley, yeah.
1: He was a boxer, bantamweight champion, wasn't he?
0: He was. He was born in Victoria in 1948.
1: Yep.
0: Age
1: 68. Sorry.
0: 48.
1: I beg your pardon. In 68.
0: He died at the age of 62 in 2011.
1: Got it.
0: And he, yeah, you're right, he was an Aboriginal boxer, a very, very good one. But he actually had a hit song with his Johnny Young song, I Thank You. I Thank You, which was a national hit back in 1970. He was a lovely guy. I interviewed him once.
1: You interviewed him?
0: Yeah, absolutely.
1: What
0: gentleman.
1: Do you mean nice?
0: Oh, just his whole, you got the feeling he'd known you all his life. And he just talked to you as a mate.
1: Oh,
0: and very
1: nice.
0: Softly spoken,
1: yes.
0: Incredibly softly spoken. But an absolute gentleman, and I thank him.

0: I've lost my place here.
1: John-Paul Young, you're...
0: No, I thought I was.
1: Yeah, you've lost it.
0: I've lost it.
1: But Shakespeare's sister.
0: Shakespeare's sister, that's Marcella Detroit.
1: Yeah, it's her birthday.
0: It's her birthday. She's 74 today.
1: Yeah.
0: US singer. She was one half of the duo Shakespeare's sister with Javan Faye. Did you know all that?
1: No, I didn't.
0: Neither did I. When you

0: Yeah, it's not bad. It's quite nice.
1: Lovely.
0: Yeah, she's got a very unusual voice. And when I was playing it back, and you just got a little touch of it at the end there where she...
1: What's that called? A contralto? Is it what...
0: I don't know, but I think I've got it this morning, whatever it is. Okay, Lana Del Rey.
1: Yes.
0: Was born Elizabeth Grant. Lana Del Rey doesn't sound quite, you know, well, this sounds more exotic.
1: A manager seems to have made...
0: Yeah.
1: Look, Liz, we're going to give you a new name, darling.
0: Lana Del Rey.
1: Yeah.
0: And she's 41 today. She was born in 1984, 85 in New York.
1: Mm-hmm.
0: Her 2012 single, Summertime Sadness.
1: Yes.
0: It peaked at number 3 in Australia. Did you know that one?
1: No, I won't play it. I don't know that I remember it.
0: Just try to find it. There we go.

0: I didn't know.
1: No, I hadn't heard it. Bobby Darin.
0: Yes.
1: He recorded his first hit, which is called Splish Splash.
0: God.
1: In 1958.
0: Don't play.
2: Splish Splash, I was taking a bath.
1: Yeah, let's leave
0: it. That'll do.
1: He did sing some much better ones.
0: He did.

0: Yeah, he had some really good songs. He had Mac the Knife, a cover version of that. He had some really good ones. What are we up to?
1: We're up to Evita.
0: Evita. It was written by Andrew Lloyd Webber and Tim Rice.
1: Yes.
0: Opened in London in 1978.

0: distance. Julie Covington, gee, she had a good version of
1: beautiful
0: that.
1: Beautiful voice.
0: Yeah, lovely voice.
1: Strange song.
0: Don't cry for me, I've got tinea. Something like that anyway. Where are we up to?
1: The last one, Bobby V.
0: Aren't you glad it's the last one? Okay, yeah. Bobby V. Yeah. He had some great. I was a big fan, and still am,
1: you were?
0: Of Bobby V. He had The Night Has a Thousand Eyes.
1: Oh, yes.
0: Run to Him. Quite a few others too. And that was just the era. They had the violins going in the background.
1: You like that,
0: yeah. I love it. I love it, yeah. And, of course, he had Take Good Care of My Baby, pardon me, which he released in 1961. And that was a very, very big hit for him. And this will just about take us up to the news.

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7: It's 7 degrees in Canberra, heading for a top of 14, partly cloudy. From the Capital Radio Newsroom, good morning. I'm James Wybrow. The Prime Minister says he's extending a cut to the fuel excise to help families under financial pressure. Labor will prolong the relief until the end of July, but the discount will be halved from 32 cents to 16 cents per litre. The decision is expected to save motorists around $11 per tank. Anthony Albanese says the economic impacts of the Iran war will linger.
8: Families are still under pressure, and we also know that the impact of this conflict on the other side of the world will have a long economic tail to it. So there's still some uncertainty.
7: Meanwhile, Iran has since shut down the Strait of Hormuz again, just days after it was reopened to global oil and gas shipping. A fragile memorandum of understanding is in jeopardy after Israeli strikes in southern Lebanon killed at least 16 people overnight. Closer to home, the ACT Auditor General has found the government relied on incomplete information when approving plans to redevelop the Phillip swimming pool site. The Territory Planning Authority last year approved Geocon's proposal to replace the pool and ice rink with two 13-storey residential towers and a new indoor 25-metre pool. Auditor General AJ Sharma found the changes were not backed by a detailed needs analysis and recommended future planning decisions.